0: unintended for the Irish and Marcus Freeman. If Marshall and Northern Illinois can score improbable wins versus Notre Dame, surely Luke Fickell and the Wisconsin Badgers could have a chance at Lambeau Field on Sunday night. Let's keep it to just week one for now for Notre Dame. Do you see that happening, or do you think the Irish roll in the season opener this weekend?
1: I think the common thread of those early, you know, stumbles was against lesser teams that I think they were looking ahead on. I would be shocked if they are not well-prepared and well-focused for Wisconsin at Lambeau Field. I think Notre Dame cruises in this one. CJ Carr had such an impressive freshman year. I'm excited to see what they kind of let him do in his sophomore season. I think early in the year, they were understandably, you know, a little cautious with him last year, kind of kept him, you know, on schedule, doing all that. I'm excited to see what they do if they unleash him a little bit and let that offense, which has some quality playmakers, get up and down a little bit. Obviously, you placed Jeremiah Love, so you would think that they would lean a touch more on CJ Carr's arm. But having a guy who's coming back, you know, this is a program that was transfer, back-to-back. So, you know, those first couple games had been getting Riley Leonard acclimated, getting these transfer quarterbacks acclimated. You have a guy who has a full year in the program coming in. That's not something they've had in some time. I expect Notre Dame's offense to look sharp early. And then they've got a glut of talent on that defense that's going to make it really hard on Wisconsin.
0: Mm-hmm. Okay. All right, Robbie. Now, the real tough question. Season-long outlook for Notre Dame. Scale of 1 to 10, 10 being you are 1,000% with me. How much do you agree with me that Notre Dame goes unbeaten in the regular season and CJ Carr wins the Heisman?
1: Ooh. 8? Like, I can absolutely see it. I'm not sure I would dive in on it as a stone-cold lock, but, I mean, there's been plenty made about the fact that their schedule just isn't that difficult and they should take care of business. I think this is what it comes down to is whether they let him, like the Heisman question is, do they let him open it up from the beginning? Kind of like what I was saying, like if they let him come out and rip against Wisconsin, against Rice, against Michigan State in a way that I think they were a little conservative early last year. Obviously you had the Miami game was earlier in the season as well. And so I think that was part of the reason they were extra conservative in that game, especially. It's going to come down to that Miami game, I think that's really the trip up game is that, and the trip to Provo is always awkward. I would say 8 out of 10. Like I could see it being 11-1 and still going to the playoff with a loss somewhere along there. But I would say if you're a Notre Dame fan and this is a 10-2 team, like you should be upset with what transpired. Like if this team does not win 11 games, it's like, are we ever going to do this thing? Like, I think that's where you have to be. And I don't know if that's a existential program question, a Marcus Freeman question or what it is. But if this team can't win 11 games this year, I'm not sure when it happens for them.
2: Robbie, let's talk about another squad with high expectations this season. The Miami Hurricanes are ranked number 7 nationally entering week one. They're squaring off against Stanford and Palo Alto. The Canes right now are favored by a hefty 24.5 points with our friends at BetMGM. Meanwhile, the Cardinal coming off a thrilling fourth quarter come from behind a victory against Hawaii, although they gave up 20 straight points to the Rainbow Warriors, but somehow, some way, pulled that game off. And more importantly, more ruinous for my wallet, Robbie, they covered in that game because that was on Hawaii +4. Maybe they're going to try to pull off a shocker special in this one. So what's your assessment of Miami and Stanford? Is this game going to be a blowout? Is it going to be competitive? Or could we see an outright stunner by the fighting Andrew Lux? What do you think?
1: Well, if you recall last year when Miami had to make the trip out to Cal, things got a little weird in that game. Yeah. That was a little funky. I'm fascinated to see how Miami comes out because you would think that Mario Cristobal has been telling his guys, reminding them of that Cal game, saying we cannot go out there and sleepwalk through a West Coast game. You would think it being week one might help them. There shouldn't be the weird fatigue going off to the West Coast. But I am fascinated to see how this one goes. I think it's a little closer early in the game. Eventually, I think you see the talent disparity, the athleticism eventually catch up and Miami pulls away. The side for the full game, I'm a little nervous on both sides because I could see this giving away from Stanford late. I think that Hawaii game showed Stanford's depth is probably not fully what it needs to be to compete with a Miami. Like, you know, you get down the fourth quarter, defense looked like it started to get tired against the Bows. That's not a good thing where you're going up against Darian Mensah, Malachi Toney, and this Miami offense. So I'm a little worried about what can happen late, but I believe it's 13.5 on the first half line. I could see Stanford keeping this thing close for 30 minutes. Miami fans who are hoping to go out after the first half and enjoy themselves, maybe find themselves in for a little later night on the couch than they were hoping for, and they'll have to hit South Beach a little later in the evening once the boys have wrapped it up.
2: Oh, I love that Smarty Pants call there with Stanford plus 13.5 on that first half line. That might be the play, my man. I might have to follow on that one. Let's go down to the dirty south as we got a mammoth matchup here in week one. Clemson LSU is downright fascinating with a considerable appeal really across the board. Now, expectations for Dabo Swinney and his Tigers are fairly low given their 7.5 over under season win total. LSU, meanwhile, is a massive draw. Obviously, with Lane Kiffin now in charge and after his spicy exit from Oxford. However, the Tigers roster has been completely overhauled, that being LSU's. Do you feel this one is going to be a banger in Baton Rouge? Right now, LSU is favored by 10.5 points. So break down Clemson and LSU in the Battle of the Cats.
1: Yeah, this one's going to come down to how quickly can Lane Kiffin get Sam Leavitt and this offense up to speed. Clemson, we have seen traditionally in these spots, Dabo Swinney is ultra conservative, and they like to turn this game into a defensive slugfest. We've seen it, I think, in basically every big Clemson opener, really every big Clemson game over the past, I don't know, 6-7 years has been they are going to lean on defense. You will see Dabo punt from the plus 42. You're going to see him play field position. You're going to see him run the ball, especially with Vizinha, new quarterback under center. I think they're going to go easy on him. I think, and then if you look at the other side on LSU side, you know, they're able to keep their defensive coordinator. I think the defense is probably the side of the ball that has the least turmoil and should be the most solid. I think we could see a little bit of a defensive struggle early in this one. If LSU is again, I think eventually they are going to wear down Clemson. This Clemson team is just not as deep as it used to be. There is not NFL talent top to bottom through the two deep, which is why Clemson is now where it is in the ACC kind of mid card at this point, as opposed to being a legitimate contender. Especially the offensive line, defensive line, you just question whether they have the depth up front to deal with LSU. I think LSU will be able to have some success again second half, but I think this could be low scoring, especially early. I think we know exactly what the Dabo Swinney game plan is going to be. And if there's some hiccups from Leavitt trying to operate a new offense and Lane doesn't have them really rolling early, I could see there being some three and outs and a little bit of frustration in Baton Rouge early in this one. Eventually, I do see LSU putting this thing to bed, but it would be a fascinating talking point because you couldn't have two more polar opposite coaches than Dabo Swinney and Lane Kiffin and how they approach the modern world of college football. So whichever side comes out on top is going to end up being a college football culture war win for one side or the other.
2: No doubt.
0: That's right. It's like the new age Catholics versus convicts. It's the Dabos versus the Lane Kiffins.
2: Yeah.
0: Who can sign either? Can we sign every NFL player or we don't want to sign any player that's not out of high school? We're talking to Robbie Callen here on BetMGM tonight. This is Westwood One Sports. He's Brad Evans. I'm Pat Boyle. Robbie is a writer for CBSSports.com. He's also involved in the College Football Puntcast. Make sure you give him a follow on Twitter at @RCallen. Speaking of Lane Kiffin, Robbie, do you think Lane Kiffin is excellent at blocking out the noise? Like, in other words, any of the last few months that he's endured, the painfully obvious exit from Oxford before they play in the CFP, trying to sign NFL players to his college squad after they cleared waivers and then barking about the NCAA and the SEC, the Jaden Daniels jersey number fiasco, and just overall Lane Kiffin being Lane Kiffin. Like, do you think any of that ends up being a distraction for this team, or do you expect the LSU Tigers to be all business this season and potentially earn a spot in the CFP?
1: I mean, there's no doubt that it could have. So, I mean, like, I think it would be impossible for these guys not to be aware of what's going on, to be giving kind of hear the chatter, hear. I mean, I'm sure folks at LSU talk about it. They hear it, you know, from their classmates. I mean, it's impossible for this not to be a thing that they hear. The thing that I would say, I think Lane Kiffin has learned how to kind of insulate the team a little bit in terms of, I think the one thing that he probably took away the most from Nick Saban is that ability to kind of say, he turns it into us against everybody else. Like, I think he plays that card about as well as anybody in college football. He loves to say, well, it's us against the world. And that is a thing you can get college football players to buy in on. That is not a hard sell for a bunch of guys that kind of want to feel like, okay, well, our backs are against the wall. And I think he is able to use that to his advantage. He did it at LSU. I think it's something that he probably learned from Saban. Nobody was better at manufacturing disbelief in your program than Saban. I mean, they would win national title after national title. He'd say, nobody believes in us. You see it from Kirby Smart. Kirby Smart does it at Georgia. Nobody's better at it than him, I think, right now. And I think Lane has learned the same things. And this year, he gets to use it. I mean, Ole Miss, it was kind of true. Like, nobody really believed in Ole Miss because they're Ole Miss. But now you're at a program supposed to win national titles and, you know, has all the talent, has the five stars, has all the money that you could possibly want, and he still kind of gets to play that us against the world. I think it really comes down to how the season starts for them. If they have a loss before they go to Ole Miss, when that's going to be the noisiest game of the season, you could see things really shake. You know, I mean, like, if he has a loss if LSU's coming in with a one in that right column, going to Ole Miss, then it's all kinds of noise. You know, but if they, like you said, if they can just take care of business early in the season, then it kind of can become everybody rallies around each other. But all it takes is one loss, one guy to start pointing fingers here. Lane maybe can't help himself and tosses somebody under the bus and says, oh, you know, the defense didn't do their job, you know, something like that. Then you get the locker room kind of splintering. But if they can handle this game against Clemson, which, like I said, we know the playbook Dabo is going to throw at them. They're going to try to muck it up. They're going to try to make this thing grimy and in the mud and nasty and see if they can bring Lane Kiffin's high-flying offense down into that with them and see if LSU's ready for that kind of game right now. If they can handle that, I think they'll probably be fine. But if they've somehow lost this game, one, it would be amazing for content for all of us in the sports talk game. But beyond that, it would be fascinating to see how fast this LSU team kind of splinters if it doesn't go how it's supposed to. Because these aren't guys that have been, you mentioned this roster is so much turnover. That's one of the interesting things about the transfer portal era. When it starts going wrong, everybody starts looking out for themselves and starts looking out for what comes next year. We've seen it. Okay. Like, look at, I mean, Florida State, I think, is a prime example of this in recent years where it's like, it starts going wrong and, like, it's way harder to rally the troops, I think, now. And I think that's the give and take that you have. So I am fascinated to see how it goes. I would expect them to succeed. But if it goes wrong, I do think it can go really south really fast, just with how they've kind of created this combustible situation.
2: Yeah, I can circle the drain awfully quickly. We've seen that story played out time and time again. Robbie, let's go north in the Mason-Dixon line. A broader question about the Big Ten. Right now at BetMGM, Ohio State, Indiana, and Oregon are the clear front runners to win the conference. Among the next group of teams, Michigan, USC, Penn State, and Washington, which one is the biggest threat to rock the apple cart? And if not one of those schools, what underdog has the best shot of barking loudest? You get bonus points if you say Illinois, because I'm a season ticket holder.
1: There you go. My co-guest on the podcast, Todd Fridelli, would love if I said that too. But I do not think it is Illinois. However, like, you kind of want to say USC, but I'll be perfectly honest, I'm not a Lincoln Riley guy. I'm not a believer in USC's, like, just general the way they go about, like, I mean, we saw it against San Jose State. Like, you're supposed to come out this season and be ready to go, ripping. And it's like, it's empty at the Coliseum. It's hot out. The defense is kind of meh. So USC is not high on my list. I see a lot of people buying in on Penn State. I don't know. Like, they brought in a bunch of guys from Iowa State on a team that was fine in the Big 12, and they're supposed to suddenly contend in the Big 10 year one. And I'm not sure about that. I would say probably Washington. Like, I think Washington is a really fascinating team to me. The Damond Williams stuff was really weird this year, but they get him back. Everything seems to be kind of hunky-dory. Jed Fish doesn't take the Michigan job. He locks in. I think Washington kind of slides under the radar a little bit. Plus, you know, for these Big Ten teams that have to go out to Seattle, that's a weird trip. That's a tough trip to make. Yeah. And I think they end up with kind of a really sneaky home field advantage. Obviously, there's the flip-flop of that as they have to go out to the Midwest, but I think it's maybe a little trickier getting out to Seattle and playing in that environment. That's just very unique and very different from anywhere other than Eugene. And I would say probably Washington would be my team that I am most interested in seeing again, because I think the quarterback play, I trust, like, Damond Williams can ball, and they tend to have a very solid defense up there. And so I'd say Washington, if anybody, is the team that I would look at to maybe sneak into that title game conversation.
2: Oh, interesting.
0: Oh, I love that. I love that, because I think Washington, I was saying it last week on the show, Robbie, I think Washington is my sleeper team to make the college football playoff. So love where your head is at there. We're talking to Robbie Calland here on BetMGM tonight, Westwood One Sports. He covers college football and golf and many other things at CBSSports.com. 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Make sure you check him out on Twitter at @RCalland. Speaking of that dominant Big Ten, a lot of chatter this summer about the SEC taking a back seat to the Big Ten, and rightfully so, Robbie. We haven't seen an SEC team in the Natty since the end of the 2022 season when Georgia went back-to-back. We know the conference is deep. We know Texas and Georgia will likely carry the water, but what about the rest of the conference? A lot of question marks about Alabama. We've talked about Lane Kiffin and LSU. Can Ole Miss recreate that magic from last year? And then there's a bunch of John Mateer in Oklahoma, a dangerous team, and that feels like they're super under the radar. Do you think this is a resurgent year for the SEC and we get at least four teams in the college football playoff this year out of the SEC? What would you say?
1: You know, I'm going to say three. I'm going to say it's Georgia and Texas. And I think it's one of those others. It's LSU and Oklahoma would be the two that I would be looking at. You know, Oklahoma last year won so many close games, so many like little coin flip things here and there that they got right. And I'm with you. I think Mateer, when he's healthy, he's such a great college football quarterback. Like, he's the kind of guy that you know, we're not talking about John Mateer, the NFL prospect. We're not talking about that, but we're talking about John Mateer, the guy who's just like the moxie, and he just makes plays and he does this. And so Oklahoma is very interesting to me, but like, people kind of forget Brent Venables started the year on the hot seat in Norman. Like, that was not a situation where everything was just great. And I don't know, like, you always trusted Brent Venables' defense, but man, even with Mateer kind of middle of the year, like, that offense just wasn't humming. And I'm not, I want to see it again, I guess, is my thing with Oklahoma. And LSU, we talked about, like, is it likely that they're very good? Yes. But if they lose a game or two in the first half of the year and something, and it's like, they could check out as a unit, because they are all there to get to the playoff and win a title. And if it becomes clear that that's going to be even a very difficult challenge, if not impossible, then like, that gets weird really fast. So like, the likelihood that both of those teams hit their peak, and like, Texas A&M is another team in that, on that list that like, I'm just not sold by what I saw from Texas A&M last year, that they are guaranteed to come back this year and be just as good. Like, I'm not a huge Kellen Mond guy. Like, he's not my, Marcel Reese. And so I'm going to say three, just because I think the Big Ten is going to take up some spots. I could see the ACC sneaking, maybe, you know, SMU's interesting for me from the ACC. Like, I'm going to, like, I just, If SMU gets rolling early, like I could see them being interesting. I'm going to say three. It's possible they get four, obviously, but I'm going to say it's another three-team year from the SEC. And then we get another year of Greg Sankey going on the offensive.
0: That's right. That's right. And last one for you here, Robbie, just to rewind back to Saturday, because I think it's still making echoes and making waves here. Should we adjust our expectations for year two now for Bill Belichick and UNC after that season opening upset win versus TCU in Ireland? Or do you think maybe it's a one-off and they will struggle to be an above 500 team?
1: I'm not taking a lot away from that. Like this was, they're clearly, I think they are continuing to build on what we saw the back half of last year where they were like a competent mid-tier ACC football team. You know, I think people kind of checked out of UNC after the first few games where it was just a catastrophe. But like they got steadily better, and by the end of the season, they were not a complete laughingstock. But if they won a game 15-10 in Ireland, and I'm supposed to suddenly believe this team is like an ACC contender against a TCU team that is clearly a mess. Like they have a guy they kicked off for fighting in the locker room and knocking out a teammate, and like that team's just a mess on its own. I'm not sitting here and saying like, oh, we got to, you know. People are like, Bill Belichick's back because he won a 15-10 game over a TCU team that, like, clearly we were all lied to about what Jaden Craig was. Like, they came in this offseason, they're like, yeah, he's an NFL guy. I didn't see anything about that. I don't know what they're doing in camp. But also what concerns me is if Jaden Craig looks that good in camp, what's your defense looking like? Like, what's happening with the defense? Anyway, I'm going to say they are still a team fighting for bowl eligibility and not a team that we need to be particularly concerned with. But certainly like competent football, which is better than what we saw to start the year last year. So they should take that. But no, I'm not sitting here and all of a sudden buying in on UNC.
0: I might be a believer. I might be a believer. Ooh. Again, Robbie.
2: Oh,
0: I think maybe
2: really.
0: I think maybe they win 9 games.
1: Wow. No.
2: Holy smokes.
1: No, listen, okay.
0: Maybe the greatest coach of all time. Maybe the greatest coach of all time.
1: Listen, I've seen a lot of Billy Edwards football. No, people are so fired up. They're like, oh my God, is he Billy? It's like, yes, I know he is better than what they had last year, but come on, guys. Come on. I watched Billy Edwards.
0: You don't need...
1: At Maryland.
0: You don't need great quarterback play. You just need decent quarterback play and a decent run game and a stellar defense, which is maybe what they have. Maybe, again, we'll be looking at a couple weeks from now thinking, all right, TCU wasn't that bad. UNC is just great. Left to be seen. I'm a believer, though, Robbie. I got to admit.
1: I respect the willingness to buy in, but I'm out. I'm good.
0: Okay. All right, Robbie, hey, thanks so much for your time, brother. Great insight, great stuff. Got to have you back on the show soon. Looking forward to catching up with you again, and enjoy week one, because the appetizer looks like we're going to have a hell of an entree this weekend, my friend.
1: Absolutely. Thanks, fellas.
2: See you, Robbie.
0: There you go. Robbie Calland, writer for CBSSports.com. Make sure you follow him on Twitter at @rcallan and check out his podcast, the College Football Huntcast. 310-840-4910. That was some good stuff. We'll have to break down some of what Robbie was spitting when we come back. And also, we'll check out some of the early action for this weekend and for week one in the NFL when we return. He's Brad Evans. I'm Pat Boyle. This is BetMGM Tonight on Westwood One Sports.
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1: Welcome on back, BetMGM Tonight, Westwood One Sports. He's Brad Evans. I'm Pat Boyle. Phone number to join the show, 310-840-4910. Huge shout out to Robbie Callen joining us last segment talking college football. That was fun. Yeah, that was really awesome.
2: Yeah, it was.
1: Robbie back on the show ASAP. Great get by Zach Kroll filling in for producer Brandon Combs tonight. We can break down some of what Robbie was talking about, but we did talk to him for about 25 minutes, so maybe best to just jump right into our next planned segment here, Brad, which is The Price is Right or Wrong. And we've been doing this about fantasy football, but you're thirsty for this weekend. You're thirsty for week one in the NFL. I don't blame you. So why don't you go ahead and get us introduced and get us all nice and cozy and snug and settled in with the first question, if you will.
2: Yeah, we're going to be talking about money lines tonight, pulling in the odds from our friends there at BetMGM. Will these teams simply win straight up? So let's start with the NFL in the week one action in a monster matchup. We top of the show, remember we talked about C.J. Stroud? Well, they have a significant foe in the opening act, and that being the Buffalo Bills. Houston is at home. The Texans on the money line. -105. So, Pat, is the price right or is it wrong with the Texans?
1: Yeah, I think it's right. I think it is right. They're at home and they're essentially an underdog. I know this is, you know, basically a pick 'em, but I mean, if you do look at the line, it is the Bills -1.5. So, I think the price is. Well, actually, I don't know, right or wrong. It's a pick 'em. I guess I think it's wrong. I think the Texans should be favored because of what they've done to the Bills the last two times they've played them, they've beaten them, and they've dominated them, and they've controlled and they've contained Josh Allen. They beat him 23-19 last year. They beat him 23-20 the year before that. This is going to be the third consecutive year that they're playing them at home in Houston. They've got the home field advantage. I've got my reserves about C.J. Stroud, but, Brad, I've said this Texans defense could be the 85 Bears, so how am I going to shy away from them in week one, especially with I don't know what this Bills defense is going to look like under new defense coordinator Jim Leonard. I do expect them to be able to stop the run at a better rate this year, but it might take a couple of weeks. So I think the Texans are set up to have a nice start to the year in what could be a potential playoff preview down the road. But I think that the price is wrong. I think the Texans should be probably favored by like 1.5 or 2. So I think this should be flipped. I think the price is wrong.
2: Yeah, the price is wrong because I feel the juice should be higher. You and I are in agreement. I think the Texans should be like closer to -115, -120. So you're getting kind of a bargain basement buy here at near even money. It's at a -105 currently at our friends there at BetMGM. As you mentioned, this Texans defense should be downright dominant. The antithesis of dominance on defense is going to be Buffalo. I think at a minimum, they're going to be a bottom 10 unit this year, despite the brilliance of Josh Allen. There's enough weaponry on the roster for the Texans, and I think they're going to win this sucker by, you know, maybe as much as 6+ points. Right now, Mike Clay's kind of projected to win 24.6 to 23.8, giving a 53% win probability. I would say it's closer to 60%. So you and I in lockstep on the Texans. The price is wrong because, honestly, the juice is too low at a -105 straight up on the money line against the Bills. It's working one more NFL play here. Let's go to the NFC North, my neck of the woods. The Green Bay Packers on the road against the Minnesota Vikings. The Packers money line +105. Pat, I have a feeling where you're leaning on this one. Is the price right or wrong on your Jordan Love, my friend?
1: Yeah, the price is wrong. Kyler Murray and the Vikings are favored. I mean, get the hell out of here. Get out of here with this garbage. No, the price is wrong. The Packers are going to win this game. I don't give a damn about Josh Jacobs potentially being suspended or not playing in this game week one. It doesn't matter. Marshawn Lloyd will be able to stay healthy for a week, and the Packers, they'll run over the Vikings. Jordan Love is going to throw all over the Vikings, and Kyler Murray is going to prove not only in week one, but for the rest of the season, why it was a mistake to bring him in rather than any other option that they had. Not saying J.J. McCarthy was a great option, but Kyler Murray ain't going to be a better option either. So, yeah, it's on the road in the house of noise. These teams have essentially alternated wins and losses against one another for the last, I don't know, decade plus. It's always back and forth between the Pack

0: I think he's a guy that can handle 15, 18 touches and make some brilliant plays. I like the passing offense. I'm not as head over heels in love as you are for Jordan Love, but I'm a big buyer in Matthew Golden. It's Nebraska to be able to go, that we could be limited. Of course, got Jaden Reed there, Christian Watson, one of the best field stretchers in the league. Hand in hand, my friend, the price is wrong because Green Bay should be favorites. We're in a couple of college action plays here. Let's go with Hawaii, who again rained on my parade against Stanford last week. The money line at home for the Rainbow Warriors of their plus 120 against UNLV, who dropped their first game at home against Memphis. Hawaii, money line plus 120 in the islands against the running Rebs. Pat, is a price right or is it wrong?
1: I think this price is right. I don't think Hawaii should be favored. Again, Memphis, a much stronger team. Yes, UNLV did lose at home, and now they've got to go to the island and take on Hawaii. Not that big of a time difference for them. It is the 3 hours. But again, this game is at 10 o'clock Eastern, so it will be, 4 o'clock local time for Hawaii? And again, yep. This isn't an East Coast team anyway, so I don't think that it's the travel's going to be that big of a deal, considering UNLV was home and Hawaii was just in California to play Stanford. You know, again, if not for that 20-point explosion for Hawaii in the fourth quarter, how would we be feeling about them? Yes, they made it close. Stanford's not that good of a team. I think UNLV is better. I do think they should be favored. I do agree that it probably shouldn't be more than three or so, so I think this is spot on. I think the price is right.
0: Price is wrong. Hawaii should be favored. They're going to win this game outright. Mark it down now. I am a member of the Chang gang. They should have won that damn game. 20 unanswered points against Stanford, and then they coughed it up and somehow didn't cover the +4. They do me a solid and right the ship. Hawaii wins. Poor BMI tie right now. I'm going to take him straight up on the money line. Should be at minus odds against UNLV. Last one. Let's stay on the left coast because it is indeed the best coast. Cal, money line, even money, plus 100 against UCLA. So the Battle of the Golden State. Pat, is a price right or wrong? Again, Cal, plus 100 on the money line.
1: Yeah, I think it's wrong in the sense that UCLA should be favored by more. I think the Bruins are going to steamroll Cal. I think they're going to steamroll them. Now, really? There's every reason to not like Nico Iamaliava, but there's every reason to love new head coach Bob Chesney. And I know UCLA, they still got some bad distractions going on. They just fired their athletic director, but. Look, I think Nico Iamaliava is going to take advantage of a pretty mediocre Cal defense, and I think Bob Chesney is going to bring about a new, more respectable era for Bruins football. So you're getting them at, again, this is almost nearly a pick 'em. UCLA 2.5-point favorite. I think they win the game by double digits, and so I think the price is wrong. UCLA should be favored by more.
0: I disagree. The price is wrong because Cal's going to win this sucker straight up at home. UCLA has projected number 135 success rate on defense this year. That's going to be an Achilles heel. They're going to give up a ton of points. Cal's got experience at the quarterback position and other key areas. Again, it's a game being played in Berkeley. Cal wins in a tight one. This one is going to be nice and snug. I think they win by like 2 or 3 points. I will gladly take Cal on the money line, plus 100. Back to you, Pat.
1: All right, so we were lockstep in the NFL, completely on different sides for the college football games. Couple of late ones on the West Coast and the island of Hawaii this weekend. Can't wait for that. 310-840-4910. Take a short break. When we come back, we'll get your texts, we'll get your phone calls. Talk a little bit about Tony Romo. You got some news on that today. Stan Kroenke buys the Angels, and we'll get you some baseball scores, including the battle for the NL Central on a brutal hot night in Wrigleyville between the Brewers and the Cubbies. He's Brad Evans. I'm Pat Boyle. This is BetMGM Tonight on Westwood One Sport.
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3: 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Will Arch Manning live up to the hype? 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
1: Welcome on back, BetMGM Tonight. Westwood One Sports. More of these, please, Lee DeLapp in our Westwood One studios. This is groovy. This is funky. This got me feeling like I'm ready to dance the night away on Saturday in my own living room while I watch college football for 12 hours. 310-840-4910. By dancing the night away, I mean in my own apartment with a couple of select beverages and on my couch. And that's it. Not anywhere out in public. Not doing anything except sitting on my ass watching college football. That's half of a lie. I do have, Brad, I've been calling Rutgers volleyball for the last 8 years now.
2: And
1: My first broadcast. Okay. It's my first broadcast assignment of the year on Saturday, Rutgers volleyball. I'll be back inside the rack. They don't call it the rack anymore. Jersey Mike's Arena, but
2: that's always the rack.
1: I mean, that's a great wrench to throw into my plans. Don't get me wrong. Love it. Can't wait. College volleyball, women's college volleyball, getting more and more exposure in pub each and every year. You had a game on national TV on ESPN the other day. It's awesome. But in the afternoon, it'll be a lot of college football. 310-840-4910. Before we get into some of the other bigger news of the day, Brad, let's get an update on the game that we play every day. And that is Let's Go Streaking, where we are staring down the barrel of a 5-for-5 night before we even hit 9:00 Eastern. Or I guess in the sense that we only have to wait on one more game, and that is the Dodgers and the Cardinals, which doesn't start until 10:00 Eastern. But that's because we're already 4-for-4, and Shohei Ohtani is the only one left on the board for our guy Monty. I had Kevin McGonigal. He got a hit for the Tigers. You had Brandon Nimmo. He got a hit for the Rangers. Lee had Alex Bregman. He got a hit for the Cubbies. And Zach, filling in for Combs, producing this program tonight, he had Miguel Vargas. He's got a hit already for the White Sox. I mean, you want to talk about a heater to begin the night. This is awesome. And if all five do get a hit, we always mention the odds. For anybody that likes to play along with us, for our friends at BetMGM, it was over plus 500. So how about that? Just waiting on Ohtani. I think we're sitting pretty.
2: No pressure at all on arguably the greatest player of our generation. Come on, Shohei, stand up and slap on the outfield. Oh, speaking of slapping one into the outfield, Tyrone Taylor just had a 2-run double. Cubs up 2-0. Bottom of the fourth inning, and still nobody out. So Taylor right now at second base, coming off a monster night. He had a 2-run shot into the bleachers last night. Also 4 hits. I think he scored twice, 3 RBI in total. And he's just continuing to stay in fuego for the Northsiders. So again, Cubs up 2-0, bottom of the fourth inning. Tyrone Taylor right now at second base. Nobody out. Brandon Combs in the house. Could be a good luck charm, except on the over. I told him he should take the under.
1: Yeah, well, hey, it's, you know, who knows? Let's see how crooked this inning gets here. 2-0. And like you said, nobody out and a runner in scoring position. Oh, make it 3-0.
2: Oh,
1: make
2: it 3-0. Again. Cubs. Yeah. Go, Cubs, Tyrone. Go.
1: What? Sorry. I thought you were on the same page with me there. No. All right. Tyrone Taylor, RBI double. Nico Horner reaches on an infield single. And Tyrone Taylor then scores on an error by the pitcher, Robert Gasser. So the Cubbies up 3-0. And producer Brandon Combs, who's in the house in Wrigleyville tonight, got to be loving it. And maybe we do get a bunch of runs coming here after what was a pitcher's duel.
2: Possible.
1: For the first couple of innings. Elsewhere, Brad, how about, the Pirates are winning big 11-5, and they could move within 3 games of 500. And again, only about 25 games left to play for everybody, but Pirates right now entering tonight, 6 games back of that NL wild card race. But I mean, if there's ever a good luck charm or a sign that things might be heading in your direction, how about the fact that Paul Skenes didn't make it out of the 5th inning, got shelled to the tune of 8 hits and 5 earned runs. And yet the Pirates are doubling up the Giants. It's 11-5 Buccos in the top of the sixth. And again, wow. we've been saying this a lot. Good night for Pirates fans. Another terrible night, though, for Paul Skenes. This has been a season from hell. I can't believe they haven't shut him down yet.
2: Yeah, it's utterly astounding. It's shocking to me. What is the point? What are you trying to prove? I guess they're still alive. So if they got a pulse, they're like, hey, we're going to play this thing out. But, I mean, how many turns of rotation realistically does he have left? I think it's like maybe one or two. And then, indeed, they got to, you know, call it a season. I mean, Skenes is now a shell of his former self. He just consistently is getting rocked. He is woefully mediocre. Paul Skenes, who is absolutely crushing everybody. You know, last year, the year before, he was all the talk of Major League Baseball, generational talent, unbelievable pitcher. He is going to be on a path to a Hall of Fame career, and he is largely pedestrian for the Pirates this season. It's utterly baffling. You know, lost a couple of ticks on the fastball, that four-seamer just not popping the mitt like it was last season. Shut him down and play for next year. But then again, we probably don't have a season.
1: That's true. All right, Brad, we'll bid you adieu, brother. Go watch your Cubbies, see if they can make it 2 in a row against the Brew Crew. Can't wait to talk more with you tomorrow, my friend.
2: Oh, I can't wait for it either. Go, Cubs, go! See ya!
1: Solo portion of the show starts next. I'm Pat Boyle. 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
1: 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You can now find us on channel 260. I knew I was going to mess that up at some point tonight. I was hoping it wasn't going to be to kick off the solo portion. But hey, the best laid plans of mice and men. In case you missed that, yes, we're on a new home, Sirius XM, channel 260. 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Chan, the phone number to join the show, 310-840-4910. You can call, you can text, 310-840-4910. Got into a bunch tonight. We'll recap it in just a bit, but I want to get right into my take here. You know, in case you missed the show yesterday, I was off. So I know that Brad and Kate did a fantastic job. So I had Monday off. So I was last on the air on Friday. And if you guys don't know, we've talked a lot of football. We're going to talk a lot of football. And we're going to get you caught up on all the baseball happenings tonight anyway for the rest of the evening. So don't you worry. But if you know me, if you know Pat Boyle, you know I love my tennis. And that is why I was off yesterday. I was at the U.S. Open. Flushing Meadows, the USTA Billie Jean King Center in Queens. And what a day it was. It was beautiful. It was absolutely gorgeous. We got ready for the US Open on Friday. We had Danny Kluppinger on the show, studio host from Tennis Channel. She was awesome, broke down the entire tournament, both on the men's and the women's side. And I gave you some predictions for the US Open. One of those predictions was that I thought, despite his growing age, Novak Djokovic on the age, on the cusp of 40, he'll be 40 next May, despite the fact that he plays less and less, had an early exit in Cincinnati, one of the main Masters tournaments leading up to the U.S. Open, a place that he has historically dominated and lost in the first round to a guy that's been known more for being a clay court player than anything else since the beginning of his career. Young player that's on the rise, and Thiago Tarante, don't get me wrong, but still, it was a pretty shocking upset, even for Novak Djokovic, who you can question what his motivation has been outside of the Grand Slam tournaments for the last year and a half. But that being said, the greatest of all time always shows up for the Grand Slams. And yes, I call him the GOAT, even though I love Roger Federer and watched Roger's Hall of Fame induction ceremony in Rhode Island on Saturday. I wasn't in Rhode Island, but I watched the Hall of Fame induction ceremony. And I got a little bit emotional, not going to lie. Just that was the reason that I got into watching tennis, wanting to play tennis, was because of Roger Federer. So he'll always be my GOAT, but in terms of the GOAT, it's Djokovic. I mean, he's won 24 Grand Slam titles. That's more than Nadal, two more than Rafa, three more than Federer. And at age 39, up until just this year, and even including up until Sunday night, still dominating the sport. outside of Alcaraz and Sinner. Dominating is not the right word, but still finding himself in the mix for titles at every Grand Slam tournament. When this sport has proven that you really don't last after age 35, and yet he's 39, and he last won a Grand Slam title just a couple of years ago. But now that Alcaraz and Sinner are at the peak of their game, and yes, I know that they've been, you know, Sinner not playing the U.S. Open, Alcaraz hasn't played in 4 months until yesterday. This felt like, I felt like we've said this at almost every Grand Slam this year, but between Sinner being hurt for this, Alcaraz missing Wimbledon in the French Open, and when Sinner got knocked out of the French Open, I feel like we've been saying it every Slam now this year. It was the last best chance for Novak Djokovic. And boy, Father Time waits for nobody. And I think that was more apparent than ever on Sunday night when Joker gets stunned. Not only does he get stunned in the first round by a clay court player ranked number 50 in the world in Mariano Nivone, but he got annihilated in the fifth set. Loses a five-setter, with the last two sets being 6-2, 6-1. That only tells half the story. And my main take is this, and I know that Djokovic was sick. He vomited courtside several times, looked in severe pain at times in the last set, started crying towards the end. It was a brutal, brutal watch. For any Djokovic haters, I mean, you had your cake and you had two cakes and you ate all of it on Sunday night. If you really are a Djokovic hater that much to the point where you've been waiting to see what a lot of people predicted would happen for years and had not happened, and he continued to win Grand Slam title after Grand Slam title. Maybe this was your comeuppance, watching him lose to a player that, even with his age, should have had no chance to beat him and destroyed him in the last two sets. And you see Djokovic crying in pain, vomiting. You're a Djokovic hater. You got your comeuppance on Sunday night. And so I understand that if he wasn't sick, he probably still could have gutted out a win. But I honestly thought Djokovic could have made the quarterfinals. He had a draw set up for him to make a deep run. Because again, for those of you that want to be prisoner of the moment and say Djokovic needs to retire, oh wow, Djokovic, that's it, he's cooked, he's done, he should just retire now. Let's not forget, Djokovic got to the semifinals at Wimbledon, lost to Jannik Sinner. Yes, he got knocked out early in the round of 16 at the French Open by Joao Fonseca, who could be a top 10 player by next year. And he's not far from being in the top 20, but inconsistent, but still has all the weapons and firepower and came from 2-0 down to beat Joker. But let's not remember just back in January, Novak Djokovic beat Jannik Sinner in a five-setter that lasted over 4 hours in the semifinals at the Aussie Open. And then took a set off Alcaraz in the championship match. And really, up until these last two Grand Slam tournaments, or two out of the last three, the only time Djokovic loses is to either Sinner or Alcaraz. And it's normally in the semifinals, because Sinner and Alcaraz are ranked 1 and 2, and then they play each other in the final. Up until a couple of months ago, those guys had won 8 straight Grand Slam titles. And so with Sinner not being at the U.S. Open this year because of a knee injury, and Alcaraz playing for the first time in 4 months because of wrist surgery, Djokovic had a draw set up where the best player he was going to play probably didn't come until round 4. Against American Brandon Nakashima, who has been playing the tennis of his life, and that's something we talked about with Danny Kluppinger on Friday. Like, Nakashima, I wonder who's the favorite in that match if we get there. Well, we don't have to worry about getting there because Djokovic is done at the U.S. Open. 4 hours and 35 minutes. And I don't think Djokovic should retire, but I think he will retire at the end of next year. For the last couple of months, and really for the last year and a half, I've been thinking to myself, and wondering as a tennis fan that it feels like in the blink of an eye, Roger Federer, Rafael Nadal, and Novak Djokovic, arguably the three greatest players in the history of this sport, all playing at the same time. I've watched their careers go by right before my eyes. And with Federer, I didn't want to believe it. Kind of snuck up on me as a Roger Federer fan. But when he lost in his last Grand Slam tournament, which was Wimbledon 2022, and he gets bageled 6-0 in the last set, and he just looked old, I was like, whoa. Maybe he's got another year. Didn't even end up playing the U.S. Open and retired just months later. Nadal, it was kind of slow and painful and brutal. The injuries, not being able to stay healthy, whether it was the back or the knee. And you kind of felt it with each passing tournament, with each Grand Slam tournament that he had to miss or that he had to pull out of. And then in his final French Open, he gets easily beaten early. With Djokovic, again, guy was in the Australian Open title match in January after beating Sinner in a five-setter. Went to the Wimbledon semifinals again just a couple of months ago. So even just a few days ago, I thought, all right, Djokovic has at least all of next year, maybe all of 2028. But I feel like that timeline has now been rapidly sped up. I think 2027, next year, is going to be the final year of Novak Djokovic's career. I think the U.S. Open next, I don't know what his final tournament will be. You know, again, there's smaller tournaments outside of the Grand Slams. Djokovic, who has kind of turned his back on Serbia because of a lot of political disagreements between the government and he, and has kind of embraced Greece as kind of like his new home. He lives in, I believe, in Athens. I know he lives in Greece. That's essentially where his primary residence is now, to the point where, you know, competing in the tournament, in a small tournament at the end of the year last year in Athens, was like the biggest deal in the world to him, like outside of playing in a Grand Slam. So maybe playing in Athens next year, playing in a small tournament in Greece at the end of the year next year would be his last tournament. But I think his last Grand Slam tournament is going to be a year from now, the U.S. Open. 310-840-4910. I don't think he'll win another major. I thought he had a chance when he went to the title match at the Aussie Open in January. I said, well, he just needs a draw to open up for him. He got it at the French Open. Alcaraz hurt. Sinner got knocked out early in that stunning upset in the second round where he was a game away. And then the heat and the humidity basically put him in a physical shock, and he got crushed the rest of the way. And Djokovic gets beat by, again, a rising star in Fonseca, but he should have won that tournament. He should have won it. And Sasha Zverev ended up winning his first Grand Slam title. Wimbledon, all right, he gets to the semifinals and only loses to the eventual champion, Jannik Sinner. But here at the U.S. Open, to lose in round one, first time in 79 Grand Slam tournaments. You know how many years that is? There's four a year. That's 20 years. 20 years. 20. Since Djokovic had lost in the first round of a Grand Slam tournament. And it was the first time ever that he lost in the first round of the U.S. Open. It's just, you didn't think it was possible. No matter the age, no matter the fact that he hasn't been playing that much because he is getting older. And his body is starting to break down. It seemed impossible, especially when he goes up by a break in the fourth set. He's up 2-1. He goes up a break in the fourth set. Like, the finish line is in sight. And he had been struggling. Again, the humidity was an issue. They closed the roof. He was still struggling. And then it was, you know, probably midway through the second or the third set, and McEnroe and Fowler are like, I think he's sick or he's got something going on. This isn't just the heat because the roof is closed. It's like a comfortable 70, 75 degrees inside Arthur Ashe Stadium once they close the roof. So whether it was the flu or whatever, you know, Djokovic is somebody that basically had a gluten allergy early on in his career that caused him a lot of issues with his stomach issues and problems on court and dehydration and whatnot. Hadn't really been an issue up until it feels like this year. Now it feels like anytime it's even and Djokovic is somebody that has always kind of hated the heat. Like you don't win 24 Grand Slam titles because you don't like when it's too hot out. When you think that the Australian Open is played in January, which is the middle of the summer in Australia. The French Open this year, it was like 95 degrees for a week straight. The US Open, it's always hot and humid in New York in August. It just feels like he has more and more intolerance to adverse conditions than ever before. And maybe that's because he is 39. You saw it coming with Tom Brady in his last season in Tampa Bay. We see it coming with LeBron James. We've seen it over the last year and a half, LeBron James slowing down. We've been seeing it for maybe about a year with Novak Djokovic, and I wouldn't even say excuses, but the reasonings why are there. Okay, he's 38, 39, losing to two players that look like they could be two of the greatest players of all time in Alcaraz and Sinner. And he's losing only to those guys in the semifinals or in the finals of majors. He's still fine. And then all of a sudden now these two out of these last three tournaments, I think it's become apparent more than ever. Djokovic is never going to win another Grand Slam. I think he knows it. He knows he can almost, he almost has no chance of beating Alcaraz or Sinner in a Grand Slam match. And now two out of the last three tournaments, he hasn't even had to face him and he's still gotten knocked out. So he's going to finish his career with 24. And I think in 12 months from now, we're seeing essentially the sending off of the greatest player of all time in men's tennis in Novak Djokovic. And again, he goes up 2-1 in the fourth set. He's up 2-1 and a break in the fourth set. The finish line is near. And he wins one of the final 12 games against a clay quarter that is number 49 in the world, which no disrespect, there's a lot. There is so much depth on both the men's and the women's side of tennis now in this sport, where if you're ranked 50, 60, 70, you see Even if it's the smaller tournaments, but you'll see players ranked outside the top 50 beat top five players almost every week for the smaller tournaments. And even in some of the Masters tournaments, which are the second tier behind Grand Slams. But you rarely see it at Grand Slams over the course of a best of five, but that's become Djokovic's worst nightmare. The thing that used to be his greatest strength, physically outlasting opponents, wearing them down, taking their legs. It's now his greatest weakness. It was sad to watch. And again, somebody that a decade ago, I hated Djokovic. As a Roger Federer fan, seeing Novak deny my favorite player title after title after title, seeing a guy that wanted so desperately to be loved by the fans and so desperately to have the following that Federer and Nadal both had, and deep down knowing that he was never going to have that, so he then became the villain, the bad boy, if you will, the guy that had the arrogant, smug look on his face that would always point his finger to his ear as if to tell the crowd, go bleep yourself. When he would beat Rafa, when he would beat Federer. And now only, I feel like in his later years, has he truly earned the adoration and respect of a lot of tennis fans. And there are still, like I said, there are still pockets of tennis fans that will never like him and that were very happy on Sunday night. And as somebody that loved Roger Federer, I've, in the last couple of years, really come to respect the greatness, because it's undeniable at a certain point. It's undeniable. Greatest player of all time, and we're watching probably the final 12 months of his career. And I don't think he really has any chance to win another major. Even if you tell me at all four majors next year, the Aussie Open, the French Open, Wimbledon, and the US Open, if you tell me that in all four of those, neither Jannik Sinner nor Carlos Alcaraz play in those tournaments, both of them miss all four next year, which is nearly impossible, but let's just go there with the hypothetical. I still don't think Djokovic wins any of them. I think, again, his incredible legendary career was bolstered by legendary fitness and physical acumen and outgrinding opponents. And it started to wobble about a year ago, and now it's falling off a cliff. It's falling off a cliff. Again, he probably wins that match if not for whatever sickness he was going through. What's the flu, stomach virus? I mean, he's throwing up on the court. He was throwing up courtside. He wasn't throwing up on the actual court, but courtside in the changeovers, he threw up a couple times. But like the physical pain, you know, he's grabbing at his quad, grabbing at his back. I think that's a guy that is just no longer able to play five-set matches, to play at an elite level, let alone a great level, for 4 hours like he, that used to be no problem. So he probably beats Mariano Nivone the other night if he's not sick. But does he, would have he even gotten past round of 16? Did he ever have a shot to win this tournament in retrospect? Probably not. Probably not. Never going to win another major. I'm not sure. I'll even take it one step further. I'm not sure if Novak Djokovic even gets to another semifinal before he calls it quits, which again, I think is going to happen in a year from now. It was it was definitely very tough, very sad to watch on Sunday night. 310-840-4910. 310-840-4910. You can call, you can text, you can hit me up on Twitter at PatBoyle44. We will get you caught up. There is some U.S. Open going on right now. It's been a rainy day, but we'll get you caught up on some U.S. Open scores, get you caught up on some baseball scores as well. I've got some stories from my trip to the U.S. Open yesterday, but also when we return, we're going to talk about Bill Belichick and why I'm a believer yet again. And another GOAT, the greatest coach of all time, following their big shock win on Saturday in Ireland. And why I don't think it's just a one-off. 310-840-4910. I'm Pat Boyle. This is BetMGM Tonight right here on Westwood One Sports.
0: Aaron Donald is back. I'm back. 2 years away with a shot at another ring. Now the three-time Defensive Player of the Year joins Myles Garrett on the NFL's most terrifying defensive front. How are teams supposed to stop that? Westwood One Sports.
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2: 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I'm Pat Boyle. 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Get you a quick baseball scoreboard update here, and then I've got some thoughts on why I'm a believer yet again in Bill Belichick. But we've got some massive playoff implications on the line here tonight and every night through the month of September here in Major League Baseball. We'll keep you updated on all the biggest scores every night as we get ready for postseason baseball. And obviously, it's going to be the majority talking points on the NFL and college football, especially Monday nights, Thursday nights. We're doing shows live during Monday Night Football, Thursday Night Football. The show doesn't stop just because we are on Westwood One Sports. And yes, our folks and our friends at Westwood One, obviously, you can hear all the games on the Westwood One Sports app, but we've got you covered for all the live reaction, the pregame, the postgame stuff. It's going to be awesome. Our show does not skip a beat when the football season starts and the primetime games are going on. But let's get you caught up here on some baseball scores. We have a couple of finals, including a big one between two teams chasing a wild card spot, or at least trying to. The Guardians, they beat the Blue Jays 6-1. That is a massive win for Cleveland as they entered the night in that final spot in the AL wild card, a half game ahead of Baltimore. And the Guardians, at least now for the very moment, have a full game lead on Baltimore, as they got a really dominant, I mean, one of the best starting pitching performances of the entire season, outing from Gavin Williams. The 27-year-old spins 7 shutout innings, giving up just 2 hits and striking out 13 Blue Jays. No matter how mediocre the Blue Jays offense has been this year, they still don't strike out a ton. How about 13 punchouts for Gavin Williams? My goodness, have yourself a night. And yet they were still down 1-0 going into the bottom of the 5th. And that is when the bats finally heated up for Cleveland. Patrick Bailey, 2-run bomb in the 5th. Then you had another 2-run bomb in the 7th. And this one, a pinch of the pinch hit variety from Angel Janao, the 22-year-old. How about that for a freaking moment? After he pinch hit for Travis Bazana, what a move that was. What a freaking move that was by Guardian skipper Steven Vogt. Travis Bazana, who is one of their top prospects, and goes to a 22-year-old off the bench, and he bangs one 426 feet into the Cleveland night. And then for good measure, in the 8th, you got another 2-run bomb from Angel Martinez. And the Guardians take care of the Blue Jays 6-1. But yeah, the story of that one, Gavin Williams, 7 innings of 2-hit ball with 13 Ks. Cleveland gets a massive win. Elsewhere, that NL East lead continuing to slip from the fingers of the Atlanta Braves. They get beat by the still competing, still playing hard, Washington Nationals. The Nats beat them 9-5. Not great. Not a great pitching performance from A.J. Smith-Shawver, Braves starter, who again has been hurt for most of this season and has only appeared in a couple of games. He got roughed up. Atlanta dealing with some injuries at the wrong time right now to that starting rotation. And then in the battle for the NL wild card, the Reds eke out a win over the Padres, 4-3. Cincinnati, I mean, their season's on life support, but hey, anything they can do to disrupt the pecking order right now in the NL wild card standings. San Diego's been hot, but they got dealt a setback tonight, despite the chance that they had in the 9th inning, Fernando Tatis homer to make it a 1-run game, but that was all she wrote. The Reds pick up a big win. Rays beat the Mets 6-2. I had to thank the Mets for bringing the Yankees a game closer in the AL East, or keeping them at their deficit last night. The Mets beating the Rays, but the Rays bounce back tonight with a 6-2 victory. behind another good start from Freddy Peralta, the former Met. Wouldn't you know it, goes up against his former team who, you know, he couldn't get out of the freaking fourth or fifth inning when he was pitching for the Mets in May, June, July. He comes to the Rays, and all of a sudden, his last two outings, he can't be touched. Six shutout innings against Detroit last week, and tonight against his former squad. How about a nice little shove-it spot? Six innings, three hits, one earned run, seven Ks against his former team. And the year for hell from hell for the Mets, you know, gets dealt another gut punch. Freddy Peralta literally couldn't get anybody out the first half of the season. And he dominates the Mets tonight. Go figure. A couple of live scores to get you caught up on here. We mentioned another brutal night for Paul Skeens, but the Pirates, another team whose season on life support, they need to get on a heater and they need to get on one fast. They're still ahead of the Giants, 12-7. Skeens couldn't get out of the fifth inning, got shelled to the tune of eight hits, five earned runs. Not a great night for Paul Skeens. Bottom of the seventh, Mariners lead the Red Sox 9-4. Seattle, you want to talk about being cooked. I said they were cooked a couple of weeks ago after their worst loss in franchise history when they got annihilated 22-0 by the Brewers. After that, they actually won five of their next seven. Since then, they're now on the verge of losing, or they lost five in a row. Looks like they're going to snap that losing streak tonight. But in their last five games before tonight, they've gotten outscored by the Phillies, Blue Jays, and the Red Sox. 34-12. So they're 10 games under 500, but at least they're helping out my New York Yankees dealing what looks like a loss to the Red Sox. 9-4 Seattle in the bottom of the seventh. And let's get you one more score here. The Brewers have come back to take the lead against the Cubbies. It was once 3-0 in Wrigleyville, and then a massive sixth inning just now from the Brew Crew. Brad, Combs, Monty, probably all ripping their hair out of their head. You got Bryce Turang scoring on a balk and an Andrew Vaughn double to tie the game, and then a two-run bomb from Christian Yelich. Milwaukee now up 5-3 in the top of the sixth. Oh, boy, look the other way, Cubs fans. 310-840-4910. All right, I'm Pat Boyle, BetMGM tonight, Westwood One Sports. Let's get back to college football here. Again, I was off yesterday, but all weekend, I couldn't help but be incredibly impressed by Bill Belichick and the North Carolina Tar Heels for that win on Saturday. Ugly win for sure. One where I think North Carolina is going to be competing for a spot in the ACC championship or the college football playoff? No. But for a lot of folks that thought this could be disaster, that this could be another 4-8 season, that they would struggle just to be 500. Bill Belichick proving a lot of people wrong. I'm a believer. I think North Carolina, again, I don't think they make the ACC title game, but I don't think they're going to be far off. I think they're going to go 9-3 this year. I think the only three losses are going to be against ranked teams. I think they'll lose to my Notre Dame Fighting Irish in a couple of weeks from now. I think they'll lose against Miami, who's ranked number 7 in the country. And I think they'll probably lose to Louisville, who's ranked number 24 to begin the year. It'll either be versus Louisville at home.

in their first two possessions, didn't score a single point after that? I disagree. I say that was a genius, prophetic, gutsy, brilliant, defensive slugfest kind of win. That was exactly the kind of win that Bill Belichick and North Carolina needed to start their year. I'm a believer. I think Belichick's going to take a huge leap forward in year two, despite all the off-the-field stuff around him, which, again, part of it he is mostly definitely responsible for. But we thought Bill Belichick could go to college football and be able to avoid the distractions. And yet he brought every distraction with him. Brought every distraction with him. Whether it was his girlfriend that's 50 years younger than him, Jordan Hudson, who basically can how cringy that's gotten. Whether it's Mike Lombardi, who was placed on paid administrative leave in July pending a university conduct investigation, who Belichick brought with him. They said they were going to be the 33rd team. They looked like an utter joke last year. They were a dumpster fire. It was a disaster last season in Chapel Hill. And a lot of folks thought it was going to be the same exact thing this year for North Carolina. I think you got another thing coming. I think this is going to be a really damn good team. I think this is going to be a team that is ranked at some point this year. Probably at the end of October. When I think they're only going to have one loss on their schedule, it'll be against Notre Dame. And outside of that, I think they play East Tennessee State. They have a bye week. So they don't play again until next weekend, the 12th, against East Tennessee State. Easy W. And then we'll see how they stack up against Dabo Swinney and Clemson. Because last year, that was like the mid-off of the beginning of the year. When North Carolina got out of the gate, got ambushed by TCU on Labor Day, lost by 34 points. And then they claimed a couple of easy wins against Charlotte and Richmond. And they got crushed by UCF, and they got crushed by Clemson. Clemson, who completely stumbled and fell flat on their face in the early part of the year, and then they still beat up on North Carolina. I think you get a whole different result this time. And I know that game is at Clemson. I think North Carolina is going to win that game because I think they got a great defense, and I think Clemson is going to be even worse than they were last year. What people think North Carolina was going to be, I think that's going to be Clemson. I think Dabo Swinney will struggle to be above 500 this year. I really do. I think LSU is going to crush them this weekend. I think LSU is going to crush Clemson, and I think Clemson is going to be brutal. And they have a pretty soft schedule. They play two ranked teams. LSU this Saturday, Miami at home on October 3rd. I think they're going to lose both those games. I think they're going to lose to North Carolina. I think they're going to lose at Florida State, who looks sloppy against New Mexico State. I could see them losing at Syracuse. I could see them losing at Duke. I just don't think Clemson's good. But this is about Bill Belichick in North Carolina. This is about the big step forward in year two that Bill Belichick is about to have. And there was all the excuses as to why they could have lost that game on Saturday. His son, Steve Belichick, on medical leave, hasn't been with the team in a couple of weeks. He's their defense coordinator. Belichick says, that's fine. I'll whip up a plan to stop Jaden Craig, the Harvard transfer. And TCU had chances to win this game. They get inside the five, go for it on fourth down, get stuffed, get inside the red zone again at the end of the game. Jaden Craig throws a pick. I could have ran for it. That's what Belichick does to you. And yeah, year one, it wasn't as easy and quick as a lot of us thought it might be if you were a believer in North Carolina last year. I mean, I didn't think they were going to get to the college football playoff. I didn't think they were going to go 4-8 and be a national disaster. But a year of implementing his culture, a year of implementing the Belichickisms that we came to witness for two decades in New England with the Patriots. I think we're going to look back on this game in a couple of weeks and think, where a lot of people are just saying, whoa, all right, TCU just stinks, right? Because Belichick in North Carolina ain't that good. I think in a couple of weeks when North Carolina beats Clemson, we're going to say, nah, maybe TCU ain't half bad. And that North Carolina's defense is elite. North Carolina's defense is one of the best in the country. And if you can get good quarterback play, you don't have to get great quarterback play from Billy Edwards Jr., and he certainly had his fair share of misses on Saturday. But if you could just get good quarterback play where you're not turning the football over, I think the run game, I was impressed by Benjamin Hall.

0: I'm surprised Demon June didn't get more carries. And they had three running backs combined for 22 carries. Okay. Maybe that is a bit of a problem if Demon June can't get to 1,000 yards this year, because I thought he was due for maybe a big-time season. Still early. The offense is a work in progress for sure, but I think the defense is elite, and if you could take care of the football, Bill Belichick and this defense are going to win them a bunch of games this year. It happened on Saturday. It's going to happen a bunch more this year. I'm a believer. Not a trace of doubt in my mind. I'm a believer. Belichick's getting at least 9 wins this year. 310-840-4910. We'll take a short break. When we come back, we'll get you caught up on some more scores. And we'll prepare for hot or cold coming up at the top of the hour. We got a lot of great topics to get into. We'll take a short break. Get you caught up on some U.S. Open tennis. As there's a bunch of play resuming. Got Coco Gauff, who was in action. Gael Monfils in his final U.S. Open in action. So it's all going on in New York City. We'll get you caught up on some tennis when we come back. I'm Pat Boyle, 310-840-4910. BetMGM tonight rolls on next on Westwood One Sports.
1: The preseason is over, and just like that, the next football snap you see will mean something. Opening week is next Wednesday, Patriots at Seahawks, followed by Thursday's Niners-Rams in Australia. From your home for the NFL, Westwood One Sports.
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1: All right, welcome all back. 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I'm Pat Boyle. Phone number to join the show is 310-840-4910. 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You can also hit me up on Twitter at PatBoyle44. Well, it was like 10 minutes ago I was saying, hey, another brutal night for Paul Skeens, but at least a good night for the Pirates. They're up 12-7 on the San Francisco Giants, and with the Pirates' season kind of hanging in the balance every single night, six games back in the wild card race, every game is incredibly important. Well, the Giants scored five runs just now in the top of the eighth, and we are tied at 12. I mean, that is just brutal. Just brutal. We'll see if the Pirates can come back and win this thing, but man, that feels like that would be the death blow to the season on a night where Skeens gets shelled again. And you blow a five-run lead in the eighth? Yikes. Yikes. Elsewhere, Cubbies threatening to maybe tie this puppy up. Cubs were up 3-0 on the Brewers. Then Milwaukee banged home five unanswered, including a game-changing or a go-ahead two-run bomb from Christian Yelich. But the Cubs have gotten one back. RBI fielder's choice on their catcher, Carson Kelly. Cubbies have first and second, two outs in the bottom of the sixth. And they cannot get the run in. Matt Shaw grounds out to end the inning. So 5-4 Brew Crew going to the seventh. And how about this for maybe a little bit of desperation? The Cubs going to Daniel Palencia. First out of the pen. Craig Counsell with a little bit of October managing here right now. And you could say is must win every single game against the Brewers. Look, I know Palencia has struggled, especially since coming back. So it's hard to say that he's even close to reclaiming the closer role right now. But I think to put him in a spot that they put him in, I think that was a big decision that seems to have backfired so far tonight on Craig Counsell. Again, he brings in Daniel Palencia first out of the pen after Matthew Boyd pitched really damn good for the first five innings and got into some trouble in the sixth. They bring in Palencia. He lets up a run on a balk and gives up a double and gives up a bomb. We'll see if the Cubs can make a comeback. Brewers lead at 5-4. Elsewhere, the Rangers still battling because that AL West is so damn mediocre with the Astros in first place at 70-68. The Rangers two games back at 68-70. They're taking care of business right now tonight at home against the A's. Rangers lead at 5-1. Mackenzie Gore, five innings, one run so far. Brandon Nimmo with three hits. 3-for-3 with four RBIs. And by the way, and let's go streaking. We're 4-for-4 and just waiting on Shohei Ohtani with that game starting in about 15 minutes from now when the Dodgers take on the Cardinals. Yankees off to an early 3-0 lead against the Angels, courtesy of a Spencer Jones two-run bomb and a Jazz Chisholm home run. I got some thoughts, by the way, on Jazz Chisholm and the Yankees and the radio team of the Red Sox. Some spiciness. We'll get to that and much, much more in Hot or Cold. Coming up next to kick off the final hour, I'm Pat Boyle.
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1: 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You can now find us on channel 260. We're moving up the dial, baby. And as always, you can hear us on hundreds of local affiliates throughout North America. Fun show so far, in case you missed it. Talked about whether or not the Houston Texans should give CJ Stroud a contract extension before this year begins. Texans GM Nick Caserio saying they are not going to talk contract extension once the season starts. I think that's smart. I don't think they should pay CJ Stroud before the year begins. What has he done to earn a contract extension? What has he done to earn $60-plus million a year? Or even if you think on the cheaper side, $52, $55 million per year? They already guaranteed his fifth-year option, which was essentially a guarantee. They guaranteed his fifth-year option, which I thought was a no-brainer when it happened back in this spring. So his fifth and final year of his rookie deal is already guaranteed for 2027. There was no reason to give him a contract extension now. He's regressed significantly the last 2 years. There's no point. The only problem that you run into if you're Texans front office, if you want to be wrong, right? You want to have a good problem. You want CJ Stroud to ball out this year. I think the Texans defense is going to be the 85 Bears. And that's not hyperbole. I think they're going to be historically good. I think they can win a Super Bowl this year if C.J. Stroud if C.J. Stroud plays like he did his rookie season. The Texans are winning the Super Bowl, and it's not even going to be close. They won't even be tested in the playoffs if C.J. Stroud plays the way he did his rookie year. But there's not a whole lot in the last 2 years that would suggest that that's going to happen. He took a step back in year two, and last year he took another big step back. And then in the playoffs, oof. Four picks in the first half against the Patriots. And this is for a quarterback that has won a playoff game in three straight years. I don't think DeMeco Ryans gets enough credit as being one of the best coaches in the NFL. I really don't. He's the defensive play caller. That defense is unbelievable. CJ Stroud has held them back the last 2 years. He was the reason they were in the playoffs in his rookie season. So if the Texans are... I mean, it's tough to even say if the Texans are wrong. Like, if C.J. Stroud balls out this year, regardless of whether or not they win a Super Bowl or however far they get in the playoffs, like, okay, then you're going to have to give him, what, $62, $65 million a year next season? And if you think that's crazy, I mean, Dak Prescott got $60 million a year last year. Mahomes just got restructured for $64 million a year. And forget about where you think CJ Stroud fits in the quarterback hierarchy. The fact that the NFL salary cap goes up basically 10% every single year means quarterback salaries will go up 10% every single year. So what could have been $55 million this offseason is going to be $60 million next offseason. And if CJ Stroud puts together a good season this year, then take that $60 million and add a couple mil onto it. That's a good problem to have for the Texans. And if CJ Stroud is mid, struggles with the turnover, struggles with his decision-making again, regardless of what that offensive line looks like or not, because that was a big reason why he was bad last year. The offensive line was terrible. They've made significant changes on the offensive line. But sooner or later, you've got to learn to play with a mediocre offensive line. Joe Burrow has done it. Whenever Joe Burrow is healthy, that offense cooks. And their offensive line hasn't been anything special his entire career. They've been bad. So if CJ Stroud has a great season, no brainer. You pay him. You pay him the big bucks. CJ Stroud struggles? Well, then the Texans have a real conundrum on their hands next offseason. Do you play out the final year of his contract? And if he has a great year then, you risk maybe losing him. He can walk in free agency. You try to put the franchise tag on him. You might have to pay him even more money then in 2028. I don't think, I wouldn't even hesitate if I'm GM Nick Caserio. I'm honestly surprised they've even had any contract extension talks this offseason. Or maybe CJ Stroud and his agents and his agent and his team have been like, hey, this is what we want. And the Texans have been like, hey, give us a call back in a couple months. 310-840-4910. So we started the show with that. We've talked a lot of baseball. We've talked a lot of college football. Had a couple of great guests. In case you missed any of it, you can rewind on the Odyssey app or you can download the BetMGM Tonight podcast. Talk some U.S. Open tennis. I was off last night, so I know Brad and Kate Constable held it down. Got a great night at the U.S. Open going on right now. Gael Monfils, the Frenchman, one of the fan favorites in his final U.S. Open, just dominated Danny Vallejo, who is, again, a young player on the rise, a clay quarter, but has had some decent results so far during the summer in the U.S. hard courts. And Gael Monfils loses the first set 6-2. And for a guy that, again, just like Djokovic, just like Stan Wawrinka, who I watched yesterday at the U.S. Open, I was there in person, his final match. It's normally, you don't go out on top. It's normally pretty sad when you see the end of somebody's career. Djokovic losing on Sunday night was sad. I think he's got a year left in him. I think he's going to retire in 12 months from now. I don't think he wins another Grand Slam. I think he struggles to even get to another semifinal of a Grand Slam. Stan Wawrinka gets bageled in the third set yesterday by Berrettini. He had an emotional send-off. He's retiring at the end of the season. That was him. That was his last Grand Slam match. This is the last Grand Slam tournament for Gael Monfils. But you got a win for the old heads tonight. After losing the first set 6-2, he wins the next three sets 6-2, 6-1, 6-0. Dominant. Absolutely dominant. For a guy that is 40, just turned 4 on his 40th birthday today. Last U.S. Open, last Grand Slam tournament. What has he got left in the tank? Plenty of brilliant highlight reel shots and a chance. Talk a little bit more about U.S. Open tomorrow. Some matches to look forward to in just a bit. 310-840-4910. But we always kick off the final hour with some hot or cold. Phone lines are open to you at 310-840-4910. Zach Kroll is filling in for producer Brandon Combs tonight. So Zach is headlining hot or cold. Zach, what's going on, brother?
2: Pat, doing well. Happy to be here with you as always. And before we dig into hot or cold, there is one thing from earlier in the show that I wanted to address and curious for your opinion, and I have an opinion on it as well. Earlier, we had Robbie Callen on, and we

0: Yeah, I think we're back.
1: Nice little filler party music there from our guy Lee DeLapp. We're having some technical difficulties. We do apologize for any delay, but we are back. Zach, what's going on, brother? Go ahead and get us kicked off of hot or cold.
0: Yes, so we will start off hot or cold. Jazz Chisholm, he was in the news earlier, I believe it was, this past weekend with the Yankees taking on the Red Sox. And there was some controversy with him and a Red Sox announcer. And he stole two bases in the eighth inning on Sunday. And this announcer called him Bush League. And Pat, I'm going to throw it over to you. I know you have some more details on this, but was this announcer, was he right in doing that?
1: Yeah. So let's see. Our guy Lee DeLapp in our Westwood One studios, I believe he has the WEEI broadcast, Red Sox Radio, WEEI, our Odyssey sister station in Boston, home of the Boston Red Sox. Let's get a listen to what it sounded like Sunday, series finale, four-game set, Yankees and Sox. It's 7-1 Yankees in the eighth inning. The Red Sox are not holding Jazz Chisholm on base, and he decides to take liberties on the base paths, and here's how it sounded on Red Sox Radio.
2: Chisholm's doing it again.
3: By the way,
2: this is what he does.
3: Look, you're up six. It's the eighth. The team is electing not to hold you on. That's the white flag, right? And normally in that situation, you
2: don't run.
3: You don't run.
2: Wouldn't you sort of like to see Moran drill Wells right here? Infield's coming in.
3: It's just, that's selfish play, right? That's just padding your stats.
2: Well, he's a Bush League
3: player. But guess what? I mean,
2: it's not even a steal.
3: One of the unwritten rules, like, if we're holding you on, sure. If you get a jump, go. But if I'm going to play behind you at first base, that's us just saying, you just play the game, right? And normally you don't see guys steal in that situation up six here late in the game.
2: Well, that's who Jazz is. And I don't know what else you need to hear. The 3-2 is drilled into right field. It is way back, and it is gone. And Moran should fight Chisholm. He's walking toward the third base line, staring at him there. Chisholm trots home. It's a two-run homer, and it's 9-1. Well, this, as if we needed a little extra vinegar for what feels like an inevitable postseason series, there it is. It's 9-1 New York. Chisholm, I'm going to say it, he plays the game the wrong way. That's a breaking ball. It's launched by Wells. He's awesome. Jazz is so talented. He, as I've said so many times, he won them the wild card series last year with his defense. His Goldschmidt drives on the right. This is way back. Uncle.
1: Oh, I just loved hearing every second of that. I really did. Look, as a Yankee fan, as somebody that has worked for the New York Yankees. I did a post-game series earlier this year, did a handful of post-game shows last year. I hosted the post-game show on WFAN New York Yankees Radio Network for game three of the wild card series between the Yankees and the Sox last year when Cam Schlittler became immortal, when he dominated the Sox and ended their season, a Boston native crushing the Boston Red Sox and ending their season. Yes, I try to be professional, but I also, this is my main hat that I wear, a sports talk radio host that has to give opinions. I loved every single moment of that. It was awesome. Goes without saying. Somebody that grew up watching the New York Yankees, going to Yankee games. Whole family's Yankee fans. That was fun. And that was fun hearing that I didn't hear it live on Sunday because I wasn't listening to the Red Sox radio call, but hearing that on Sunday night when this really started to blow up and then a Monday and yesterday morning, Will Fleming, Red Sox radio broadcaster, calling Jazz Chisholm a Bush League player, saying that the Red Sox pitcher should drill Austin Wells, that's Giovanni Moran, and then saying that Moran should fight Jazz Chisholm as he was trotting down the third baseline as Austin Wells just pumped one, a laser beam, into the seats in Yankee Stadium, and then still going on about Jazz Chisholm playing the game the wrong way, and Paul Goldschmidt drills a home run. The Yankees score 9 runs in the eighth inning and blow out the Red Sox 16-1 to win a four-game series, winning 3 out of the 4. Loved every single moment of that. Loved every single moment. Yeah, Zach in our show chat saying, I'm getting shades of Tom Brennan and Castellanos with that call. Yeah, not something that cost Will Fleming his job. He was not on the air last night. I don't think he's on the air today or tomorrow for the Red Sox beginning of their West Coast trip. I have seen plenty of reports, though, say that this was scheduled. It was scheduled days off for Will Fleming anyway. I know a lot of folks thought, wow, this guy's not going to be on the air. He's going to be suspended, even though the Red Sox are home, by the way. Not in Seattle, at Fenway. So, was this like a silent suspension? Or was it just scheduled days off? I don't know. But Will Fleming did take to social media to apologize, and he tweeted out this. Since I have been receiving nonstop calls and threats, I felt like it was important to hop back on here and say, my comments during yesterday's broadcast crossed the line. I'm emotional and a fan at heart, and that bled into the broadcast. I meant no disrespect to the Yankees players or organization. I could and should have used different words. These rivalry games get me fired up. I apologize for letting the emotion of the moment get the best of me. So, Zach, your initial question, Jazz Chisholm stealing two bases in the eighth inning on Sunday versus Boston was Bush League. That's completely ice cold. Because at the time, and you heard them say it on the Red Sox radio broadcast, it's a six-run game. I don't know what kind of participation trophy society that they live in, but a six-run lead is it's certainly not insurmountable. Not in the slightest. Now, the game finished 16-1. If it was 16-1 and Jazz Chisholm stealing bases, okay, you have a point. You absolutely have a point. It was 7-1 in the eighth inning. Between two teams that are right next to each other in the wild card standings, still competing for division titles, trying to chase the Rays. They hate each other. Whatever the score was, honestly, it didn't matter. It's the Yankees and the Red Sox. And as Austin Wells pretty spot on said it, Carlos Rodon, Yankees pitcher, spot on said it. He said, quote, pitch better. This is not the pat on your back league, and we're not going to be nice to you. Everyone's coming to take the food off your table, and they're coming to take your money. That's how this game is played. There are no nice guys. But again, maybe you'd have a point if it's 16-1 and Jazz Chisholm is stealing bases. It's a six-run game in the eighth. You're not holding the guy on base. And so what do you expect? He's going to take second, and he's going to take third. And then the Red Sox brought the infield in. Like, was that like the retaliation there? Is that the retaliation by the Red Sox? Oh, you want to steal third? And Chad Tracy brings the infield in? Yeah, what happened? You had two balls hit 400 miles an hour, 400 feet over your head anyway. And yeah, bring the infield in for that. I mean, and I saw Michael Kay, Yankees TV voice, say, basically, you know, I don't think Aaron Boone said this directly, Yankees manager, but I think Michael Kay talked to Boone and is kind of giving this as a scoop that Aaron Boone was the one that told Jazz Chisholm to steal. And Michael Kay said that you could hear it on the Yankees TV broadcast that Boone is saying to the Red Sox dugout, like, hey, you guys can't have you can't have it both ways. You cannot hold them on and then bring the infield in and get mad when we're going to steal bases. It wasn't Bush League in the slightest. And I got a lot of respect for all the radio and TV broadcasters in Major League Baseball because it's not an easy job to do. 162 games, the daily grind of a season. Team you're calling games for is getting their teeth kicked in by your main rival for the third time in 4 days. And you got a polarizing player like Jazz Chisholm taking liberty against your defense that is, yeah, waving the white flag. Sure. Well, you don't wave the white flag, and it's in a six-run game. Don't lie down and then get mad when the team puts when somebody puts their foot on your throat, when you're the one that lied down and the fight's still going on. Honestly, cry about it. And that's what Will Fleming was doing. And I think he realized shortly after that he was wrong, and that's why he tweeted that out. So, I don't know, for any baseball purists out there, six-run game in the eighth inning, in a game that has playoff implications, you're not going to hold a guy on. You're going to get mad that he's going to steal bases. Zach, am I in the wrong here? Am I just a biased Yankee fan? Or, I mean, was this incredibly soft from the Red Sox radio team.
0: You know what this kind of reminds me of, and this is a few years back. I'm not sure if you remember it, but I believe it might have been the COVID season in 2020 when Fernando Tatis Jr. like first got called up. And I think the Padres were playing the Rangers, and it was a similar score, maybe like 6-1, 7-1. And he was up with the bases loaded and a 3-0 count, and he swung on 3-0, a meatball right down the plate. And he hit a grand slam to make it maybe like 10-1 or 11-1. And the Rangers were upset about it. And it was a whole controversy. It kind of reminds me of that, where the game is close enough where I don't think you could call it Bush League. And if the announcer wouldn't have said anything, I don't think anyone would have been mad. I just think he was the one that started this. So now, Pat, I'm with you. It's not like the score was that much out of reach that shouldn't have happened.
1: You're spot on. That's great memory, by the way. I just quickly Google searched Tatis Grand Slam on 3-0 count. Yeah, it was August 17, 2020. It was a 10-3 game. Bases loaded 3-0, and the reliever throws a meatball right down the plate, and he hits a grand slam. How are you unhappy about that? How are you on it? Because he didn't take it? So if he hit a home run, a pitch later on 3-1, it would have been okay, because he hits it on 3-0, and you're going to groove one right down the plate, and the guy's electing to swing rather than take a strike on a pitch he can hit a home run on, and he does that? Look, don't get me wrong. I abide, and I do like when certain unwritten base rules in baseball are adhered to or followed, right? And there might be some retaliation for some Bush League stuff that gets done. That case of Tatis and this case of Jazz Chisholm on Sunday, not even close to the realm of the unwritten rules in baseball. I think the Red Sox, why are you waving the white flag in a 6-run game? Think about this. Jazz Chisholm doesn't take the base, just stays there at first and goes, all right, you know, they're waving the white flag. I can't do anything. It'll be a 6-run game going into the ninth. Then all of a sudden the Red Sox load the bases. Then all of a sudden you got the tying run in the hole and it's a safe situation and you got to bring your closer in. Like, I mean, are we kidding? Are we freaking kidding? Zach, nothing?
0: No, I'm with you. I don't think there's anything more to say.
1: Okay. All right. You got another one?
0: I do. Look, NFL cuts have taken place over the last few weeks all around the league. And Pat, I don't know how you feel about this, but a lot of fans like to go nuts about this, I guess, because there are certain teams are making decisions that they disagree with. But I kind of think it's a boring time. Like, just wake me up when the 53-man roster drops. Usually not a lot of these guys are going to make an impact anyway. But there was one cut that came out this week that did catch my attention. And that was a former second-round pick in Will Levis getting cut by the Tennessee Titans. He is still not on a team yet. And I'm wondering how you feel about him. This is a guy that's very talented. And for our next prompt here on Hot or Cold, Will Levis will be the NFL's next QB reclamation project. Pat, I want to know your thoughts.
1: Oh, cold. Ice cold. I mean, Will Levis didn't even get claimed on waivers. We were joking about it in the group chat over the weekend, the show group chat, that he's going to get claimed by the Toronto Argonauts in the CFL. Look, I rooted for Will Levis. I thought he was going to have a decent season in 2024. When he was coming off his rookie season and he struggled, but he had some glimpses. And then in 2024, Will Levis in 12 games threw for just 2,091 yards, 13 touchdowns, 12 picks, lost 6 fumbles, and he looked like he had no idea what he was doing on the field. Absolutely zero idea. To the point where I stopped calling him Will Levis. I started calling him Willie Beavis, like Beavis and Butthead, because he was just making butthead decisions on the field. And yeah, it's a guy that, you know, loved eating mayonnaise, right? That was his whole thing in the lead up to the draft. Will Levis is a guy that eats mayo, absolute sicko, lunatic. But yeah, he had a big arm and put up some decent numbers in Kentucky. And he said, I just didn't have the right coaching staff behind. No, I mean, look, we're watching kind of the same thing happen to J.J. McCarthy. Maybe he's the next quarterback reclamation project. Maybe J.J. McCarthy's the next Sam Darnold or the next Geno Smith. I'm not ready to just give up yet on J.J. McCarthy's career, but Zach, Will Levis' career in the NFL is toast. toast. I don't know if he ever plays another NFL game in his life. And that's nothing against him. I mean, seriously, no personal disrespect. I don't think he's, at least that I know of, I don't think he's ever gotten any off-field trouble or made any controversies or even said anything that's controversial. I mean, again, I don't scour the internet for Will Levis quotes and what's happened in his past. Seems like a nice guy for all intents and purposes. Just does not have it, man. And when the Titans drafted him a couple of years ago with the 33rd overall pick, I think they thought he, you know, there was a chance he could be the next franchise quarterback. We're on to year two of Cam Ward now, and Will Levis just went unclaimed in waivers. I think that just goes to say what his chances are of ever succeeding again in the NFL.
0: You know, I think I agree with you. I would say like 95% of me does agree with you. But there's also 5% of me that thinks about what you said earlier in the show about Brian Callahan and him being maybe the worst head coach of the last decade. Like, I'm curious to see what Cam Ward looks like this year in a full season, a full offseason of the Brian Daboll program. Because, man, Brian Callahan, he didn't even call plays in Cincinnati. He had no idea what he was doing. So curious to see what Levis would look like outside of his system. But, yeah, the chances are definitely looking slim.
1: Yeah, absolutely. All right, so Zach, you are like Will Levis has a fan in you. You might be the poster child for the Will Levis reclamation project, and that is something you can stand 10 toes down on.
0: Pat, let me give you an example. I don't know if you saw this story, but the Tampa Bay Buccaneers actually decided to cut Jake Browning this weekend and go with undrafted rookie Jalen Daniels from Kansas. He and Baker Mayfield are literally the only two quarterbacks on the Bucs roster right now. Like, I think Tampa Bay would be a good spot for Will Levis. I mean, Zach Robinson, that was definitely an interesting hire at offensive coordinator by the Falcons by the Bucs, because he does have some familiarity with Baker. But I believe Robinson is a McVay guy, and so is Cohen. And Cohen coached Levis at Kentucky when he had his success. I don't know, just a team like that. I think a lot of these quarterbacks are super talented. They just need good coaching, and there aren't a lot of great coaches out there. So I think he would fall into that category.
1: Yeah. By the way, I think the Buccaneers, yeah, that was surprising to me that they kept, that they did cut Jake Browning and Jalen Daniels, who they gave this big kind of audition to in the final game of the preseason the other day. And then they literally didn't score a single point against the Jaguars' third and fourth stringers. So you could ask, what the hell are they doing with that decision? But I'm pretty sure they brought in Easton Stick, right? After cuts on Sunday, if I'm not mistaken, Easton Stick, who was the backup for the Chargers for a couple of years. Let's see. Greg Allman covers the NFL for Fox Sports. Used to cover the Bucs for The Athletic. He tweeted the other day, Bucs have their veteran backup QB, Easton Stick, who worked with Zach Robinson and TJ Yates with the Falcons last year, is signing to their practice squad. So yeah, the Colts released Easton Stick, and I think the Buccaneers picked him up. So that's going to be their, that'll be their veteran backup, I guess, break glass in case of emergency, in case Baker gets hurt and maybe Jalen Daniels gets hurt or is not good enough. But yeah, I mean, Will Levis, I think we've seen the last of him, but we'll see. Time will tell. 310-840-4910. We'll take a short break. We got some more items on the hot or cold docket to get to, including Odell Beckham Jr. back on the Giants. It's official. Plus, maybe the wildest story of the year. Sports, pop culture, social media. How a guy scammed over $1 million out of women by pretending to be an NFL player. If you haven't heard it yet, it's a doozy. We'll give you all the key details when we return. That's producer Zach Kroll filling in for Brandon Combs. I'm Pat Boyle. Phone number to join the show is 310-840-4910. 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
4: 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Will Arch Manning live up to the hype? And what will Lane Kiffin's first season at LSU look like? 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
1: Welcome on back. 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I'm Pat Boyle. Phone number to join the show, 310-840-3910. That's not the right number, is it? 310-840-4910. 310-840-4910. Hopefully I haven't been getting out the wrong phone number all night. Take one day off. Forget the phone number of the show. You could call, you could text, 310-840-4910. You ever have that happen to you? Where it's like something that you, I don't know, wherever, if you put your keys, just like things you do every day of your life. And there are just certain days where you're like, wait a minute. How do I do this again? Where is this? Not so much me with the keys. My mom, God bless her soul, Debs. She usually listens to the show, so she's probably hearing this right now. I've never seen somebody misplace their keys on a daily basis. And there's a, you know, growing up, we had a basket right on the side of the banister. When you walk into the front door, put your keys there. It's a 50-50 shot. Oh, I can't find my keys. Where are you putting them? There's one place to put them. Love you, Mom. But anyway, that was, I just forgot the phone number. So that was me. Lee says, happened to me when I got back from Vegas. Well, yeah, that might be a whole other set of issues there, Lee. But that might be a whole other set of issues that you had coming back from Vegas. Decided to put everything in the bathroom drawer. Yeah, hey, that happens.
2: Yeah, I was like, I'll remember that. I was freaking out yesterday. I was like, I don't know how I'm going to get to work or charge my phone or anything.
1: Wait, so you put everything in your bathroom drawer in at home?
2: Yeah, because it was the first thing
1: you went to Vegas.
2: Well, after I got home from Vegas, first thing I did, because I was like rushing to the bathroom, and then I was like, I showered, and then I don't know, for some reason I thought it was a smart idea to put it there. And then I completely forgot the next day as I'm looking for my charger and my keys. I was like, I got to take a shower to kind of like refresh my memory. And I'm getting ready, and I open the drawer, and I'm like, oh, there's everything.
1: You got it. Dude, isn't that great? Like, if there is a cure to just any problem you're having in life, it could be the smallest inconvenience that's got you frustrated. It could be, you know, it could be a big problem, big issue in your life that's causing you a ton of stress. A shower always makes it better. I've never gotten out of the shower and felt worse. I always get out of the shower and I'm like, okay, feel like I got some clarity. Feel like my life's better because I showered.
2: Mm-hmm.
1: It's and the shower helped you find your keys in your bathroom drawer. Why you decided to put them there? No idea. But I thought when you typed that out that you were talking about, you know, you got a little banged up in Vegas and the stuff that you had in your hotel room, you put in your bathroom drawer. That would have made a lot of sense.
2: Yeah, find a few chips in your pocket, you know, a few chips in the drawer all of a sudden. Yeah.
1: Bonehead poker chips?
2: Yeah, I came home with some chips.
1: Are we talking Lay's chips?
2: No, yeah, I didn't know. Poker chips.
1: Like, oh, well, I mean,
2: where'd those come from?
1: You're not too far from Vegas. Like, you know, maybe you have another trip in a couple of months.
2: It's a good excuse.
1: And you just bring those puppies back.
2: Yeah.
1: Yeah. Well, yeah, I mean, you do have an excuse now to go back to Vegas. That's for sure.
2: Mm-hmm.
1: 310-840-4910. All right. I want to save what I think is the greatest story of the year for the final segment. So we have a couple of minutes here. Let's get you again. This is a big night for in Major League Baseball. And the Cubbies once led the Brewers 3-0. Brew Crew now lead it 9-4. They've outscored the Cubs 9-1 since the fifth inning. And, I mean, they are just piling on this wretched Cubs bullpen, which is the biggest issue for them now heading into the final month of the regular season. It was the starting rotation for much of the year. That has figured itself out, whether guys stepping up or, you know, the injuries that you thought were

0: games to go. So Brewers lead the Cubbies 9-4 in Wrigleyville after the Cubs did smash them 17-3 a night ago. Orioles, after the catch of the year from Colton Cowser last night, helping the Orioles stay alive in the AL wildcard standings. Guardians won tonight, so the O's are a full game back, and it might be a game and a half unless we get some more heroics from Baltimore tonight. They trail the Rockies 2-1 in Coors Field. 2-1 final last night, 2-1 right now. And while it's like 95 degrees with record-setting humidity levels across the Midwest, only 78 degrees in Denver, but still, you'd think the ball should be flying in that thin air. Runs coming at a premium. The O's need some runs, and they're going to need them fast, as every game between them and the Guardians for the final stretch of the season is going to be imperative. Two more ones here on the West Coast. Phillies and the D-backs right next to each other in the National League wildcard standings. Phillies still with a chance to win the NL East. They beat the D-backs last night 2-1. They lead them tonight 2-0. Trey Turner, RBI double. And then Luis Arraez got a run in with a double play. And they've gotten great pitching so far from Jesus Luzardo. 3 shutout innings, 5 strikeouts. Phillies on top of the D-backs 2-0. And then the Cardinals, again, team with not a whole lot of hope down the final stretch. St. Louis 4.5 back in the NL wildcard standings. They do lead the Dodgers, though, 2-0 tonight. A couple of solo shots for St. Louis in the second inning off of Eric Lauer. By the way, Shohei Ohtani, the last piece of our Let's Go streaking play tonight. Started off 4-for-4 in a heap. And Monty's selection a night after having his 11-game streak ended was Shohei Ohtani. Ohtani 0-for-1 tonight for the Dodgers. So we'll keep you posted on those West Coast games and all the Major League Baseball games when we return. We'll finish up with your phone calls and your texts at 310-840-4910. And again, we will tell you what I think. We'll tell you all about what I think is the story of the year. A scam of epic proportions. 310-840-4910. I'm Pat Boyle. This is BetMGM tonight on Westwood One Sports.
1: Aaron Donald is back. I'm back. 2 years away with a shot at another ring. Now the 3-time Defensive Player of the Year joins Myles Garrett on the NFL's most terrifying defensive front. How are teams supposed to stop that? Westwood One Sports.
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0: like the cheetah. It can reach a land speed of over... Well, probably having an off day happens to everybody, but here is the American race car. People love the thrill of the... Okay, next up is the Falcon. Oh, all right. Ooh, great Caesar's ghost, what was that? Why, I think we've found the fastest. Let's watch in slow motion.
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0: It's Apex Pros, the pros who knows. 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Mothers clutch their children's hands. 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
9: Well, the heat advisories roll on across central Ohio overnight tonight, gradually clearing skies and lows mild at 73 across central Ohio. On Wednesday, a lot of sunshine, 10% chance of an afternoon storm, high temps at 93, although it'll feel more like 100 degrees. On Thursday, morning sun, 30% chance of an afternoon storm or two, high temperatures at just about 90. That is your 97.1 The Fan weather forecast. I'm 10 Weather Impact Chief Meteorologist Chris Tomer.
10: Good one, sports. I'm Pat Boyle. You can hit me up on Twitter at PatBoyle44. Last chance to get in on the phones or to send a text our way, 310-840-4910. Give you plenty of baseball scores tonight on a very important night for the NL wild card, the American League wild card, the division races. We're going to be covering baseball. Yes, football's king, and we're going to be hitting hot and heavy NFL college football every single night, including when we're on the air during Monday night football games, Thursday night football games. That'll be 95% of the conversation, but we will give as much love as we can to the September stretch run in MLB. With under 25 games left to go for everybody, things are heating up fast. One final update here tonight on my show, at least. Linnell Willingham coming up for Westwood One Sports Night at the top of the hour. One final update for me on the U.S. Open. Rain has affected the play for about 18 to 20 matches today. So it's pushed a lot of matches to tomorrow. But the good thing is there is a roof on Arthur Ashe and there is a roof on Louis Armstrong, the two main stadiums. And right now, the number one seed in a bit of trouble on the men's side. Sasha Zverev, who won his first Grand Slam title at the French Open in May, got to the Wimbledon final as well and lost to Jannik Sinner. He's the number one seed because Sinner is missing the U.S. Open with a knee injury, and Alcaraz, his ranking has taken a bit of a hit over the last 4 months with the wrist surgery. So Zverev is the number one seed based on ranking. He's tied one set apiece with the Italian Lorenzo Sonego. And it's looking like it's more and more of a dogfight between these two than anything. So in a tournament that has already been chock full of upsets, this would be arguably the biggest one of them all if Zverev gets knocked out tonight. He's never lost to Sonego in his life, 6-0 against him. He's rarely dropped a set to Sonego. But they are all tied up right now, one set apiece on Arthur Ashe Stadium. 310-840-4910. All right, let's finish here with one last item on the hot or cold docket. Let's get producer Zach Kroll back in the mix. Zach, tee me up here for what I think is the wildest story of the year.
7: Yes, so as we all know, Pat, it's been a crazy offseason in San Francisco, from the Kyle Shanahan car accident to Jed York. We even forgot about Brandon Ayuk. I feel like he's kind of taken the back burner lately.
10: Oh, yeah.
7: But there is one story that tops them all. And this guy goes by the name of Dejan Love. And I will let you explain what exactly is going on here. But is the Dejan Love situation and the other off-the-field distractions that I mentioned, are these stories going to ruin the 49ers season, hot or cold?
10: No. Cold. I mean, if anything is going to ruin the 49ers season, it will be what ruins most 49ers seasons, and that is injuries. Or it'll be Kyle Shanahan blowing a double-digit lead in the Super Bowl, right? It's like, pick, you know, one of two things. Take the red pill or take the blue pill. You get to the Super Bowl and then you blow a double-digit lead, or you don't get to the Super Bowl with a Super Bowl caliber roster because injuries get in the way. No, look, I mean, the Jed York stuff is disgusting and pathetic, and, you know, we'll see how that ends up playing out. I don't think the owner getting into trouble for trying to solicit prostitution is going to affect the play on the field. I don't think Kyle Shanahan's car accident, although that, you know, could have taken an awkward turn, I don't think that's going to affect anything on the field. The Brandon Ayuk stuff, I mean, they're better without him, obviously. I mean, geez, that's a sad situation as well. This one, honestly, might bring the team together. So again, for anybody that hasn't heard this story, I think it's the wildest story of scam artistry I've ever seen. This dude who has never been close to playing in the NFL for over 2 years, I believe it was, actually since February 2022. So for the last 4 years, has defrauded more than two dozen women out of a total of $1.3 million by scamming his way and pretending to be an NFL player for the 49ers. Dejan Love, which again is his real name, and he would go by pseudonyms such as John Love, Avril Love, and Jordan Love, which, yeah, Jordan Love is the quarterback for the Packers, and maybe that was a good excuse. Like, he's like, no, I'm the other Jordan Love. I'm not a quarterback, but I am on the 49ers. This dude was meeting women on dating apps and on his Instagram posting workout videos of him on the beach, which, by the way, looked god awful. I mean, he has no athleticism compared to what an NFL player or an NFL receiver would actually look like. Bringing his helmet to the beach, bringing his helmet everywhere, a Niners helmet that he got, which is not a real team helmet because he's never actually on the team or in the league. But he made it, like, imagine creating an entire Instagram persona, social media persona, cosplaying as an NFL player when you've never even been close to being one. And then meeting women on dating apps. And I got to give him credit because the scamming was good. Like, you, again, it's fair to ask the question, how dumb were some of these people to fall for this? Like, he was creating fake bank statements. The stuff he's putting out on Instagram, again, outside of posting actual game footage or pictures with guys on the team, which, again, at the end of the day, like, do your homework. Google exists. Whatever name he was using, it's very easy to find that. Although I will say, I think Google AI's overview was actually getting manipulated into, when you would search him, it actually was coming up that he's a member of the 49ers. Because his Instagram, it was like, you know, it links to the, when you search something on Google, like the AI overview will just reference a link, and it was a link to his Instagram. He's posting photos with cars. He's putting out fake bank statements. And then he's basically saying, like, hey, like, here's this investment opportunity. Can you float me, you know, float some money? And I promise, you know, we'll make a couple hundred thousand dollars on this. He made over $1.3 million finally got arrested on wire fraud and conspiracy to commit wire fraud with an 18-year-old who was supposed to be his quote-unquote financial advisor. But man, some of the stuff, this guy, the length this guy went to, was just sensational. When some people would call him out, the doubling down, the tripling down. Social media had a field day. Some sports teams had a field day. Oh, man. We can get into this more tomorrow. But, Zach, good job. Shout out Zach Kroll. Shout out our guy Monty. Shout out Lee DeLapp. Shout out my co-host Brad Evans. Everybody else working on the show. I'm Pat Boyle. We'll see you tomorrow at 6 p.m. Eastern.
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0: Thursday night edition of What's Up on Sports Night with the youngest in charge and Al Willingham. Getting you up to 3 a.m. Eastern time. 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It is at NELL_BTP. A hell of a lot to get into as we roll throughout the evening here tonight. Got some big time news here on What's Up on Sports Night. Remember, a bunch of different ways you can check out the program. 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Starting tonight, you can hear us on Sirius XM Channel 260. So super duper excited for that as well, man. A lot to get into. We're going to get into the National Football League. We'll get into, and it feels like over the last couple of shows, NFL, yes, obviously going to talk about the National Football League. But then what is going on right now in the landscape of college football? LSU versus the SEC. 4 days away, ladies and gentlemen, from the season opener for LSU. Tigers versus Tigers. Clemson versus LSU coming up on Saturday. A pretty big court case coming up on Thursday to provide us some clarity in terms of who is going to play and who is not in terms of the eligibility there. We'll get into the college football stuff coming up here within the next 20 minutes. But I do want to start in the world of Major League Baseball. Not often that we start with Major League Baseball here on this program. We do so tonight because of seismic news that really should send shockwaves through the West Coast. An announcement that should send shockwaves through the landscape of sports, man. Right now, in the world of sports, I believe there is one top dog. Right now in the world of sports, I believe there is one man that is the most powerful man in all of pro sports. And I believe that is Stan Kroenke. Stan Kroenke today purchased the Los Angeles Angels for a valuation of close to $4 billion. That beats the previous Major League Baseball record set by Padres' new owner earlier this year, where they were sold for $3.9 billion. This is a special day for Angels fans. If you're a fan of the Los Angeles Angels, and I don't care if you're a casual fan that just has a Mike Trout jersey, I don't care if you're somebody that watches all 162, Angel fans should feel like they just hit the lottery because you just got purchased by the best owner in all of pro sports. What Stan Kroenke has done throughout the National Football League, the NBA, the NHL, the Premier League, you can make the argument, guys, that Stan Kroenke is building up a resume to go down as the greatest pro sports owner of all time, guys. Here's the thing, and why Angels fans should be excited, why Angels fans should be geeked up. The one thing that all terrible pro sports franchises have in common, I say it all the time, the one thing that all pro sports teams that are piss poor, the ones that are bad, they have this in common: poor ownership. Poor ownership. In this past 23-year run that we just saw out in Los Angeles, the previous ownership group finally deciding to move on, it now signals hope. If you are a fan of the Los Angeles Angels, you now have a fighting chance. You now have a fighting chance. I compare it back to my junior year, going into my senior year of high school. For three straight years, my freshman year, my sophomore year, my junior year, we were terrible, awful. I'm talking about 0-10, 1-9. And we were spearheaded by a dude that everyone within the program knew, yeah, he wants us to win, right? But at the end of the day, is that what's most important to him? And I'll name drop him. I can give a rat's ass. Kevin Bernat over at Magruder High School in Rockville, Maryland, that no good son of a gun tried to drive our program into the dirt. Into the dirt. And I'll never forget the day that we got the news that Coach Bernat has stepped down as the head coach of the football team. You want to talk about a team, we was going 1-9, 0-10, and I'm talking about real deal ass whippings. I'm not talking about, you know, fun 1-9, a fun 0-10 where, they were competitive in every game each and every night. No. 63-0, 55-0, 42-7, getting our ass whipped. But the moment it was announced that there was a new head coach coming in, the moment that it was announced that we were going to have new leadership, it was a breath of fresh air within the program. And everybody that was a part of it, all of a sudden, had a newfound confidence. Everybody that was a part of it, all of a sudden, had a newfound pep in your step, a bounce in your step, no matter if you were a senior or a freshman. You knew that, hey, I know what the reputation of the program was previously, but now we got an adult in the room. That adult for me was head coach Ray Fowle. The adult in the room right now for the Los Angeles Angels is the baddest man in the world of pro sports, Stan Kroenke, owner of the Los Angeles Angels. Excuse me, now owner of the Los Angeles Angels, owner of the Los Angeles Rams, owner of the NHL's Colorado Avalanche, owner of the NBA's Denver Nuggets, owner of Arsenal FC in the Premier League. He just wins. All those stops that I just listed for Mr. Kroenke, all those assets that Mr. Kroenke has, he wins everywhere he goes. Here's the interesting part relative to Major League Baseball and why this is really set up for a potential major changing of the guard when it comes to the American League. Forbes estimates Stan Kroenke's net worth to be $24.3 billion. That's slightly above Steve Cohen, the owner of the New York Mets, and nearly five times the amount of the previous owner that was in power for the Los Angeles Angels. So what does that mean? What does that mean? You know who's probably not rooting for a salary cap? You know who's probably not rooting for a salary cap? The Los Angeles Angels all of a sudden. That group, when you think about the pockets of Stan Kroenke, they should have the ability to go out and buy their way back into contention. Buy their way back into contention. And here's the thing, if you're an Angels fan, you've had to wear it. You've had to wear it. Wasting Shohei Ohtani, wasting the prime of Mike Trout. I'm telling you, it sucked for you. It's been god-awful. Things are about to change for you, I promise you. Anything that Stan Kroenke touches turns to gold. Stan Kroenke has the Midas touch. And he's shown that in with every pro sports team that he's owned. What's the key reason as to why Stan Kroenke has success as an owner? One, I think he does a tremendous job putting the players first, doing everything and having their best interest at the end of the day, just like Lane Kiffin. Best interest of the player, right? But no, here is the reality about Stan Kroenke everywhere that he's gone. The Los Angeles Rams, the Denver Nuggets, the Colorado Avalanche. I don't know what his hockey acumen is, his basketball acumen, or his football acumen. But I do know this, he tends to get to town and get people in place that know ball. He puts people in place in the front office that know ball, that have a proven track record, that make good decisions. And I want to put his time with the Los Angeles Rams under the microscope because their ascension and their team building strategy here in this modern National Football League has been a little bit different. Not putting a premium on first round picks and second round picks, using those as capital while hitting on your mid-round picks. And what do you do with that first-round pick, that second-round capital? You go out and you get a Matthew Stafford at quarterback. You go out and you get a Myles Garrett at defensive end, a Trent McDuffie at corner. Les Snead coined the term F them picks, but the reality is Stan Kroenke, rather, is who's putting these people in place. You can say the same thing about the front office group in Denver. You can say the same thing about the front office group in Colorado with the Avalanche. He puts smart basketball, football, hockey people in power. And one thing's for certain, two things for sure, when it comes to Mr. Kroenke. Your players are going to be happy. Their families are going to be treated right. And most importantly, and this is what matters to each respective city that he puts his fingerprints on, you're going to win. Above all, you're going to win. Death, taxes, and Stan Kroenke buying a new team and winning with them damn near immediately. If you're an Angels fan, you should feel like you just hit the damn lottery. You just got purchased by the best owner in all of pro sports. And if you're an Angels fan, you probably were already feeling like there was a little bit of a change in the guard happening with some of the changes that we've seen within their front office here over the past couple of months. It's one of those franchises, too, talking about L.A. We were having the conversation last night here on Westwood One Sports Night. Is Los Angeles a sports town? Well, I'll tell you what. Los Angeles, the sun shines a little bit brighter. The palm trees are a little bit breezier and provide a little bit more shade when the Angels are good. Bottom line. And this recent stretch, this recent 10, 15-year period for Los Angeles and the Angels has been embarrassing, especially when you think about them blowing the prime of two, you know, Hall of Famers. The Angels have only made the playoffs once, guys, dating all the way back to 2010. It has been miserable. They're in the same company as the Cleveland Browns, as the Raiders, as the Kings in basketball, as the Wizards in they're in that sort of company, guys. They have been awful. Now, all of a sudden, if you're an Angels fan, there's a light at the end of the tunnel. There's a light at the end of the tunnel. But you got to wear what happened to be, you know, upfront and honest with your past. The reality is, there's a lot of ground to make up if you're staying Kroenke. There is. There's a whole lot of ground to make up. But he's got resources by way of his pockets. And he's got a fan base that I think is starving for a winner. A fan base that is itching to get behind this group. Think about what this group was in the early 2000s. From 04 to 09, they won the AL West five times in a six-year stretch. They were top 10 in attendance from 03 to 2019. They were selling out the ballpark and winning games. Yet, this recent era that we're just coming off of, watching the tail end of Mike Trout, watching Shohei Ohtani hit the road, Jack, like that stuff, if you're an Angels fan, has to be gut-wrenching. You watched one of the all-time greats just say bye-bye because of your organizational malpractice. Because of how inferior you are upstairs in your baseball ops. Not putting the resources into modern-day technology to ensure that, hey, we're able to compete year in and year out. Routinely one of the worst farm systems in all of Major League Baseball. Not having good baseball people in the building at the end of the day is the biggest Achilles heel for the Angels. And this is why you should feel good. This is why you should feel like a kid on Christmas morning or me when I got the news that Kevin Bernat's sorry ass stepped down. You've got hope again. You should feel like, hey, we've got an opportunity to get back to the top of the mountain. What's fascinating about this sale is it's coming right before this potential work stoppage that we're anticipating in the landscape of Major League Baseball. That's the irony in all of this. There is a work stoppage that we all know is coming. And as I continue to say, it is something that continues to make me scratch my head. I feel like I know which way they're leaning, but I ultimately don't know how this is going to go. The offseason coming up, and look, enjoy the stretch run of the regular season. Enjoy this fall and this October with the Major League Baseball postseason. Enjoy it all, because I don't know if this time next year we'll be sitting in this spot. But I do know this. Right now, and every day from now moving forward, if you're a fan of the Los Angeles Angels, you just got about the projects. Grandmama just hit the lottery. Big Mama went down to the corner store, and when she bought her pack of Newports, that lottery ticket, that Mega Millions ticket, it hit as well. And now the Los Angeles Angels are being controlled by arguably the most powerful man in sports. And based off of the track record, right now from an ownership perspective, the most successful owner in all of pro sports. Stan Kroenke opening up the wallet for Billy to buy the Los Angeles Angels. Big time news here on a Tuesday night. Just getting rolling on a Tuesday night edition of Westwood One Sports Night. Whitney Youngus and Charles and O. Willingham getting you up to 3 a.m. Eastern time. A lot more to get to, including a trip around the National Football League. We're getting closer and closer to the start of the NFL regular season. We'll let you hear from Giants quarterback Jackson Dart. We'll get you up to speed on a contract controversy within the AFC. When we come back, though, let's dip our toe back in that water, ladies and gentlemen. LSU versus the SEC continues, and now the starting quarterback of the Tigers standing in the corner of his head coach. We'll give you the details on that next. This is Westwood One Sports Night. The wait is over. 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

0: rocking out with you as we get you up to 3 a.m. Eastern Time, a Tuesday night edition of What's Up One Sports Night. I'm looking at my me and my collar here on camera. I got to get myself together. Appreciate you all being here, man. A lot to get to. We will get back into, not back into, we'll get into the National Football League. Excuse me, for the first time coming up a little bit later on as we ease our way into the midnight hour on the East Coast. If you're just now joining us, though, to me, the biggest story right now in the world of sports, Los Angeles Angels fans out there, rejoice, because you just got purchased by arguably, really undoubtedly, the best owner in all of pro sports. Stan Kroenke purchasing the Los Angeles Angels for $4 billion. And I'm looking at just the track record of Stan Kroenke in the NFL, the track record of Stan Kroenke in the NBA, the track record of Mr. Kroenke in the Premier League. Everything he touches turns to gold. He's got, no funny, the Midas touch. So if you're an Angels fan, a team that, like I said, has made the playoffs, and I couldn't believe it when I read it, they've made the playoffs just once since 2010. Say it all the time about all the bad teams in the landscape of pro sports. They got one thing in common: poor ownership. Now the Los Angeles Angels can now move from one side of the pro sports landscape to the other. It's like moving from a single-family townhouse to a damn mansion. That is the reality for the Los Angeles Angels. And with how deep Mr. Kroenke's pockets are, I expect them to be competitive and relevant in the landscape of Major League Baseball sooner rather than later. It just is all going to depend, obviously, on what happens with this pending work stoppage. To the landscape of college athletics, LSU, Clemson coming up on Saturday, 7:30 kick, super duper excited for it. The game of the weekend in week number one of the college football season. Feels like we've been talking about everything but the game, though, when it comes to LSU and Clemson. It's been all about who's going to be on the field or who's not going to be on the field when it comes to the LSU Tigers. And earlier this week, late last week rather, we got some clarity in the situation that exists between LSU versus the SEC, a fight that I believe is just getting started and one that is going to really set a precedent for how each respective conference gets to govern itself moving forward. I truly do believe that. I think we are on the brink of a landmark case here. We're on the brink of a landmark situation here when it comes to LSU versus the SEC. And I believe the byproduct of this messy-ass fight in court that we're about to see is, moving forward, each respective conference is going to be more and more empowered to, you know, self-govern. And I believe that ultimately is a good thing when you think about the way that the Big 12 handled themselves this offseason, the way that the SEC has handled themselves this offseason. These chancellors, these athletic directors, these presidents, they're big boys, man. They're big boys, and they have shown with their ability to self-govern that, hey, we don't need the court of law. We don't need some NCAA commissioner, if we're being frank. We just need us. Everything we got is in this room. Legitimately. I think they should be proud of the way that they've kind of self-governed here throughout this process. Over the last couple of days, though, we have really heard Lane Kiffin go hard in the paint with this. We have really heard Lane Kiffin go hard in the paint with this, and basically he's tried to spin this thing as positively as possible for the university. And the reason I just stuttered and got stopped in my tracks, I wish I would have saw this email a lot earlier. The great Ross Dellinger of Yahoo Sports. We're in an effort to get him on before the end of this week. His story at yahoosports.com this week, giving the insight, giving the insider information and giving us insight into the situation regarding LSU versus the SEC and giving the perspective of, you know, people that are close to the vest in each respective program. People that are close to the situation, rather, in each respective program. And what we found out yesterday, and it's what we spent a lot of time talking about, we found out yesterday is just how serious the SEC ultimately is. They're willing to go to the lengths of expelling LSU from the conference, boycotting LSU, not playing them, making them ineligible for postseason play, not allowing them to compete for an SEC championship. Fines are on the horizon. There's so many different things that could possibly happen here, excuse me, to LSU, to where I begin to wonder now, in my mindset, this time last week, I think I was in a totally different spot with all of this. I was in a totally different space, right? I had kind of saw where Lane was coming from. I had been open-minded to what Lane was trying to push. After gaining more info on the situation, after looking at it from a different vantage point, there's really no other way to describe Lane's behavior other than desperate and disrespectful and selfish. And that's okay. Here's the thing that I feel like we've kind of missed with this when it comes to Lane Kiffin. We can talk about the brother like a dog all you want. You can talk about him like a dog all you want. It reminds me of a kid in basketball class, man, when I was in high school. Brother would purposefully not wash his shirt, not wash his gym clothes, so people wouldn't want to guard him. But then wouldn't admit that, like, hey, that's what I was trying to do. Instead, we just thought he was stinking. But in reality, I think there was a competitive advantage that he was trying to gain within basketball class. For Lane Kiffin, you're going this hard in the paint. You're efforting and leaving no stone unturned to improve your roster. Why? Because you want to win at the end of the day. This isn't about Lane trying to just give a middle finger to the SEC. It's all ultimately rooted in him trying to win. And at the end of the day, if he was to just come out and have that mentality and just say that he's got to do whatever he can to help his program win. The idea, and we played the audio for you yesterday of Lance saying that, you know, I talked to our leaders. That was the tone of voice that he used. I talked to our leaders, our governing body. And they said they were okay with it. They were all fine and dandy. Let's do whatever we can to win. Everything I do is for the best interest of everybody in this room and within this program. That's what Lane says. Yet when you bring in player X from the NFL that hasn't participated in any of your spring practices, any of your fall camp, and you put him over someone else on the depth chart that's been there throughout the entire process, that's quite literally contradicting what you're trying to sell us. This idea, this notion that you're all about the kids. No, you're all about Lane freaking Kiffin. It's not about LSU. It's not about Sam Leavitt. It's not about Jordan Seaton. It's about Lane freaking Kiffin. And this is where I differ from a lot of the general public. I could give a rat's ass that Lane is a selfish monster. It doesn't bother me. You know why? Because it's all in the spirit of winning. And as a guy who throughout his college career, his high school career, his little league career, as a guy who was a habitual perennial loser, I could get down with it. I could get down with a brother doing whatever it takes, leaving no stone unturned. I was a Ric Flair fan. Woo! Growing up. Dirtiest player in the game. Do what you got to do to get the end result. But what I don't like is when you get up to the podium and act like a total phony the way that Lane has throughout the course of this process. That's been the thing that's been most disheartening. I would have, and maybe America for that matter, would be singing a totally different tune if Lane was upfront and honest. If Lane was upfront and honest, people would be singing a totally different tune it was like this brother in college that we found out was buying Instagram followers. And we're wondering, like, damn, Slim, how you get so many followers? And it's like, man, I'm doing my thing. I'm pushing my content. I'm posting. I'm getting retweets. I'm getting reposts. I'm getting shares. I'm getting likes. No, you're not. You're getting $40 sent to you every week from your damn parents. You're using 20 of it on an eighth of weed. And the other 20, you go on Instagram buying ads, buying followers. But if he would have just came out to us and said, hey, I'm buying followers, man. I can't lie. The clout has got me. It's got me geeked up. I'm buying followers. Would have respected you a lot more. Same situation there for Lane Kiffin. He's being dragged through the mud. His character's being questioned. He's being trashed. Right? He's being trashed because he's not being upfront or honest or transparent with any of this stuff, from my vantage point at least. Now, yesterday he said something that was extremely fascinating. He said that he spoke to the leaders within the locker room of the LSU Tigers. And he wouldn't do this. He wouldn't pursue these players, he said, without the blessing of his leaders. One of his leaders of the 2026 Tigers, their starting quarterback, Sam Levitt. He had this to say about the conversation that's currently going on in the world of college football. Should you be able to have pros come back to college?
1: Yeah, Coach Griffin came and talked to the leadership council, and obviously the whole team's kind of been talking about it. We all were, nothing but excited for, the opportunity to bring guys in and help us win some games. I don't really know why there's such an issue with it. It's our fifth year, everybody gets 5 years in college, so I don't know the exact details on everything. I'm just here to play ball, but came and talked to the leadership council, and everyone's on board with, making it happen if everything falls into place and it's legal. So.
0: Wonder how like Sam Levitt is within that locker room of the Tigers. Because what he did right there, and it sounded like he was being honest, right? Part of me wants to go, look at Lane getting these damn kids to lie for him. But in reality, like, Sam Levitt probably is just brainwashed. What a terrible term to use, huh? I say brainwashed because, and we brought this up last night. What 20-year-old, what 21-year-old is going to go against their coach publicly in the media and say, nah, we wasn't for it. He didn't talk to us. No one. So am I able to take what Sam Levitt said at face value? Not really, because I think he's going to say whatever Lane wants him to say. But his remarks to me signal a fundamental lack of understanding for what's going on. If you're really QB1, if you're really the dude in this program moving forward for this year, right, and you're the leader, and you're the guy that we're supposed to follow and get behind, I need the messaging to be a little bit better. I need the messaging to be a little bit better here. What do I mean by that? The one thing that we continue to, and I take fault for it because I don't think I underscored it and hit it hard enough over the past several days. What it means when you bring in one of these dudes that was formerly on an NFL roster. More likely than not, he is bumping someone down the depth chart that is scratched and clawed and fought

0: He's a second stringer. He's one play away from being the guy. Well, Lane brought somebody in, so now he gets bumped down the depth chart. I think the entire dynamic that exists right now with this conversation is fascinating. I think the reality is, as we get closer and closer to game time, I'm beginning to question whether or not this is actually a distraction for LSU, because now the players are talking about it. We heard from Sam Leavitt saying, yeah, everybody should get 5 years. LSU linebacker Whit Weeks adamant that, hey, this isn't a distraction.
1: Yeah, I don't think it's really a distraction for us in this building at all. And especially, I mean, with the last 4 years, how college football's gone, you kind of just got to be ready to expect anything.
0: We'll never know if Whit Weeks is capping or not. We're going to find out, though, coming up this weekend, just how big of a distraction this actually is and just how good the Tigers are. Big-time court case coming up on Thursday to get some more clarity on the eligibility of some of these Tigers that are waiting in the wings to officially join the program. Clemson, LSU, Saturday, 7:30. Don't want to miss that. We're going to get into the National Football League as we ease our way into the midnight hour on the East Coast. Before we do that, Cowboys legend not apologizing, but taking accountability for a situation that he was in the past couple of months. We'll give you the details on that next. This is Westwood One Sports Night.
2: College football is back. 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Will Arch Manning live up to the hype? And what will Lane Kiffin's first season at LSU look like? Tons of questions with answers coming fast. Westwood One Sports.
0: Football is back, and something big is coming on September 2nd. 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
6: We'll look for clearing skies overnight tonight into Wednesday morning across central Ohio. Warm lows at 73. Wednesday, a lot of sunshine. 10% chance of an afternoon storm. High temp 93. Thursday, morning sun. 30% chance of storms in the afternoon and evening. And high temps around 90 degrees. That is your 97.1 The Fan weather forecast. I'm 10 Weather Impact Chief Meteorologist Chris Tomer.
7: You know, as I try to scarf down the last sausage bite, I went and got in the gym today. Guys, we're going to do something and follow my gym journey throughout the course of the football season. Went and subscribed and got an LA Fitness membership and paid all the stupid initiation fees. They even made me pretend like I was going to get a personal trainer. Just no chance I'm getting a personal trainer. And you know, I'm happy about it. There's like, and if you work out, and if working out is part of your lifestyle, then you know it. Oliver, whenever you finish a workout, Denton, whenever you finish a workout, that dopamine hit that you get, feeling like you accomplished something, damn it, I've been on a spiritual high all day long. I do get hungry, though, still. And I got a little Papa John's, pan pizza, sausage, steak, onions. I was asking Denton coming back from break, is my pizza box in the shot? And he goes, damn, you eating pizza after going to the gym? This is why he's my advocate. This is why he's somebody I got in my corner. He's holding me accountable while also snitching on me to the world. And technically, I snitched on myself to the world because I'm telling you all the story. It is what it is.
8: I mean, is this like a thing where you were in a massive caloric deficit and then you wanted to get your sufficient amount of calories with pizza at the end of the day? Because that's a thing that people in the fitness industry do.
7: So all I've had today, I told you once I discovered this Safeway 2 for $5 across the street, 2 pieces of rotisserie thighs with mac and cheese, cornbread, green beans. I had that like an hour and a half before I'm eating. And then I'm eating this. So that's all I've had today.
8: So that kind of works. You're in a massive deficit, you know, and need your calories to function, you know, fuel.
7: So I warmed up with the Stairmaster. So the reason I'm in the gym, my brother's training to be a firefighter. So like I'm having to do firefighter things with him. The workout was miserable, almost threw up, empty stomach. Mind you guys, I went to bed at 5 o'clock, was up at 9:55. No nap, just thugging it. It's been a day and I'm excited to get back in the gym though. Is how I will leave things. As we get into the midnight hour on the East Coast, there is a AFC team that's playing hardball with one of their stars in terms of a contract negotiation. We'll get you the details on that. Before we do that, though, remember a couple of months ago? Is it a couple of months ago now at this point? Excuse me, maybe about a month ago. Former Cowboys quarterback and CBS color analyst Tony Romo was hit with a DWI driving while intoxicated. And the body cam footage was released, and there was a lot of consternation about, you know, whether he was actually drunk or not. And the video went viral because of, like, the way that he was acting. And there were some people on social media that came to his defense. And at the end of the day, the CBS decided, hey, we're going to put him on paid leave. And today, Tony Romo released a statement where, and I'm not going to read the entire statement, it's pretty damn long, but in summary, Romo is now saying that multiple back surgeries led to a dependence on pain medication. And in his efforts to get off the pain meds, it led to an over-reliance on alcohol. Romo goes on to say he is working with a team of doctors to address his health and plans to return to CBS in time, but asks for privacy for now. He's already been demoted. Feels like he's out of there for this season at least. And it's going to be former Texans legend J.J. Watt as the color analyst on the A-team with Ian Eagle for CBS. Excuse me, with Jim Nance, rather, for CBS. And as a result, I believe, is what, Ross Tucker going to be on the two-team with Ian Eagle. Congratulations to our teammate and guy, Ross Tucker. With this Tony Romo situation, he took responsibility, but never sincerely apologized. And I'm not here to pick apart the statement. It's just a fact of what this statement was. It was him taking accountability. It was also him not apologizing for what he did. I am fascinated to know, and I don't like, you know how I feel with stuff like this. Do I believe Tony Romo should lose his job over this? No. I don't believe this situation is an indictment on who Tony Romo is as a person. And the way that he's describing it, it's a byproduct of an illness. He's got an addiction problem. He's struggling right now. He is dealing with substance abuse. That is not something I take lightly. Not something I joke about. Not something that I have this, like, greater than you mentality with. Say it all the time here on Western One Sports Night. We're family. We get a lot closer. We talk ball. We laugh. Last night, we cutting up, talking about Dejan Love. I have several members of my family that have ruined their lives as a result of substance abuse and addiction, that have ruined other family members' lives as a result of substance abuse and addiction, and even had their own lives taken as a result of substance abuse and addiction. So when everyone's out there dunking on Tony Romo when this happens, when he gets the DUI, the DWI, however you want to categorize it, part of me gets it because I understand our culture and our society. Part of me rolls the hell out of my eyes because I go, damn. In today's world, when you are a public figure, it is almost as if people are preying on your failures. And in our business in particular, a lot of these jobs and posts that people hold, you're in a special fraternity. People are geeking to get in these spots. So you'll see someone go through something in the industry and you'll see everyone dunk on them and tag on them and pile on them. Sometimes there are repeat offenders that get jokes pressed on them a little bit harder than others, and that's okay. That makes sense. Can't keep doing the same thing over and over again and expect that you're not going to get joned on. It's just the reality of it. But for Tony Romo and anybody else out there that's dealing with substance abuse, one, it's a real issue. And two, for the Tony Romo situation in particular, I don't think it should be some sort of indictment as to who he is as a person. And for his sake, I hope he's able to return to the booth sooner rather than later and get some help. First hour in the books here on Westwood One Sports Tonight. Coming up on the other side, an AFC team playing hardball with a defensive star. We'll tell you who next.
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0: Kenna Westwood on Sports Night, Youngest in Charge. Linnell Willingham rocking out with you as we get you up to 3 a.m. Eastern Time. Number to hit us up on the talking text line, 310-840-4910. 310-840-4910. 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It is at NELL_BTP. We're going to get back into LSU versus the SEC as we ease our way into the 1 a.m. hour on the East Coast. I do want to get into the National Football League coming up here momentarily while we got some time as well. But the big-time breaking news in the world of sports as we kick things off here on Westwood One Sports Night, the Los Angeles Angels, their owner, Art Marino, who purchased the team back in, 2015, finally moving off of the L.A. Angels, and he sells it to Stan Kroenke, arguably the best owner in all of pro sports right now, if we're being frank, right? I would consider Stan Kroenke to be the best owner in all of pro sports. His track record across multiple different pro sports leagues speaks to what I'm saying, man. Look at what he did with the Nuggets. You look at what he's done in the NFL with the Rams. You look at what he's done in the NHL with the Colorado Avalanche. Everything Stan Kroenke touches turns to gold. Stan Kroenke, ladies and gents, has what they like to call the Midas touch. And if you're a fan of the Los Angeles Angels and you haven't won a playoff series since 2010, this should feel like this is a shot in the arm. This should feel like you just hit the damn lottery. You just got purchased by arguably the best owner in all of pro sports, Stan Kroenke purchasing the LA Angels for a valuation of $4 billion, that according to ESPN MLB insider Buster Olney. We'll get back into the Los Angeles Angels and what the purchase means for the baseball franchise moving forward as we roll into the 1 a.m. hour on the East Coast. I do want to get into the National Football League for what it feels like really the first time tonight, hour into the show, just now getting into the NFL. Not a whole lot of time between now and the start of the regular season. What are we, 8 days away officially? 8 days away, yep, from night one of the NFL season, rematch of the Super Bowl, Seahawks, Patriots, super-duper geeked up for it. Ready for real football. Ready for football that has consequences, ladies and gentlemen. We've been in this period all offseason where we've been in prediction mode. Everybody's trying to figure out what it is and what it ain't. Everybody's trying to figure out, hey, who's legit and who's not? Who's the phony tough and who's the crazy brave, right? And as we get closer and closer, and we just had cut down day on Sunday, and we're seeing teams right now go through waiver claims, that final 53's got to be buttoned up, ready to go here sooner rather than later. And the beautiful thing about this NFL season and every NFL season, when teams fail to meet expectations, there are usually consequences. That takes us to the Steel City with the Pittsburgh Steelers, who are now in year one of the Mike McCarthy era because Mike Tomlin did not meet and reach expectations. So Pittsburgh, one of the most stable franchises in all of pro sports, decided this merry-go-round ride has been sweet, but it's time for me to get the hell off. Insert Mike McCarthy, Big Mac, as they're calling him, by the way. Like, come on. I don't know if there's a worse... And is that an official nickname for Mike McCarthy? I don't even know if I can officially, like, attach that to him. But damn it, every time I hear Pittsburgh folks talking about him, it's Big Mac this, Big Mac that. And it's used as a term of endearment, right? Now that Big Mac, though, is pushing the buttons and at the controls, now that Big Mac is there, now that Mike McCarthy is in the seat, He's got to win. He's got to at least be as good as Mike Tomlin was. And I think the 2026 Steelers, like several other teams throughout the NFL, I feel like they're being maybe slept on a little bit, underestimated, under-talked about is how I would put it, right? Really strong offseason. Love them going out and getting Mike Pittman, one of the best deep threats in ball. You went out and drafted Jeremy Bernard. You brought in Rico Dowdle. You brought in Jaquan Brisker via free agency. You're back healthy. There's only one thing right now that I believe is in between the Pittsburgh Steelers and success. One thing. One thing is stopping this group from being, in my mind, one of the clear front runners in the AFC. They're playing hard to get. They're playing games right now with one of the most instrumental players in the organization. They're playing games with a player that embodies everything that Steeler football is about. They're playing a game with the dude who was raised within this organization and within this program. Right now, the Pittsburgh Steelers are at odds with cornerback Joey Porter Jr. Joey Porter Jr. in his camp wants to become the highest paid corner in football. And he has not practiced throughout the course of training camp as a result of these high stakes negotiations. As we get geared up for the regular season opener for Pittsburgh next Sunday, got to shake a leg or lose one if you're Joey Porter Jr. He's been on the PUP list with a, air quotes, back injury, right? And when the final 53 was announced, they had to take him off of PUP. Ain't no real back injury for Joey Porter Jr. It's some manyan that would make that back feel a hell of a lot better. But the thing is with Pittsburgh, man, why not just pay him? Why go through this high-stakes negotiation? Why provide a distraction on a team that's really drama-free? Rodgers is back in the fold. Everybody else is happy. You've improved. Everyone knows this is it for Aaron. There's no distraction with that. And you've legitimately gotten better throughout the course of the offseason. And I'm pretty bullish on what you could be if you keep it drama-free. Difficult thing to do. Sometimes, for certain organizations, drama just finds them. Pittsburgh, normally not that, right? Normally not the situation in the Berg. First-class organization that normally keeps it very P. This has the potential to derail Pittsburgh's season. Talking about this Joey Porter contract conundrum. Because here is the reality of it. Only two things are going to happen. One of two things are going to happen. Either Joey Porter is going to become the highest paid corner in football by the Pittsburgh Steelers, or Joey Porter is going to get dealt. That's the reality of it. I don't see Joey Porter Jr. playing for Pittsburgh this year without a contract. Lucky for us, you got to hear it from the horse's mouth. Here is Steelers corner Joey Porter talking about whether or not he'll take the field without a new deal.
1: I don't know. I got to talk to the guys upstairs in my agents about that one.
0: Very straightforward messaging from Joey Porter when asked, hey, will you play without a new contract? He said, I don't know. Ask him upstairs. When you start referring to the general manager and the capologist as the folks upstairs, you beefing hard, is what I would say. When you start referring to them as the brothers upstairs, that's how you know you're beefing. This is the tough thing, though, right? with Pittsburgh and Joey Porter Jr. Joey Porter Jr. is one of the best man corners in the NFL. The Pittsburgh Steelers defense, to me, when everybody is available to them, is one of the best defenses in football, without a shadow of a doubt, right? If you're Pittsburgh, knowing how important this year is for you, right, why would you play this game with Joey Porter Jr.? Because here's the reality. You've known all offseason Joey Porter Jr. wanted to become the highest paid corner of football. If you knew you had no intentions of signing him, why did you not move him during the draft when you could have gotten someone that could help you win now? Because what matters for the Pittsburgh Steelers, y'all, is now. It's not about 27. It's not about 28. It's about now for Pittsburgh. So if you're the Steelers, right? If you know you're about to drag this joint out and you know that you're ultimately going to deal him and you're not going to be willing to pay the piper, why'd you wait? Why'd you wait? And like I've said, right? The last couple of off seasons, Pittsburgh has had some contentious negotiations. They had it earlier this offseason with Cam Hayward. They had it last offseason with TJ Watt. This has just been the nature of how Pittsburgh's done business here recently. And it's really not Steeler-like at all. It's not. And it makes you wonder. I know I've questioned Omar Khan every chance I've gotten, by the way. It makes you question how things are being run. Is business being done any differently in the Steel City over the past several years? Because this is starting to become a reoccurring theme here. It just is. Here is Steelers GM Omar Khan speaking yesterday on the contract dispute between Pittsburgh and Joey Porter Jr.
2: Not just in the next couple weeks, not just Joey, but anyone that we feel is healthy and available to us, we expect him to practice.
3: So you don't, he does not have an injury? I know he's off the top of
2: it. He got taken off the medical staff.
3: Regarding his contract, in your opinion, why is the deal not gotten done with him?
2: No, I won't go into, like any other player, we won't talk publicly about the negotiations per se. Joey knows how we feel about him. I still hope Joey finish his career.
0: Yeah, just the tone. The tone of Omar Khan, I think, there says a lot, guys. It does. That doesn't sound like an executive that's confident he's going to get a deal done with a star, right? It just doesn't. I'm not biased. I'm not making anything up. That's just what it sounds like. There's issue there. There is, guys. Whether or not, we want to acknowledge it per se or not, there is issue there. 1,000%. 310-840-4910 is the number here on Westwood One Sports Night. Do you ultimately see the Steelers signing Joey Porter Jr. to an extension? Or do you think he's played his last game as a member of the Pittsburgh Steelers? 310-840-4910. I think as we continue to get closer and closer to the NFL season and we start to put these teams under the microscope, it's going to become clear and obvious who's real and who's fake, who's got a shot to go all the way, and who's just a pretender. Everything in me wants to view the Pittsburgh Steelers as a contender, guys. Everything in me wants to view Pittsburgh as a contender. They have everything you could want. Yeah, they're old, but they've got star power on all three levels of the defense. They've got a young, up-and-coming offensive line. They've got an elite receiver duo. They have speed in the backfield. They've got a hammer in the backfield. They've got good tight end play. They've got a veteran quarterback. There's really nothing in the way of the Pittsburgh Steelers and them making it to the conference championship or being one of those front runners in the AFC. But whenever we talk about them, it feels like that respect isn't brought to the table, isn't brought to the conversation, if you ask me. It's just not. You put this situation over their head, though. You allow this situation to become something that I become a lot less bullish on Pittsburgh. You got to keep it drama-free. It's a big reason I'm so high on Dallas, guys. Dallas had an opportunity to make a mess. Dallas had an opportunity for things to get unchy with George Pickens, but they said, we're going to handle this like pros. We're going to show to our fans. We're going to show to the folks that support us. And we're going to show to the folks in this building. We're all on one accord. Everybody's shooting for the same goal. No one's got any individual agendas here. And Dallas ultimately got it figured out. And George Pickens has been a monster all throughout camp. So if you're Pittsburgh here, outside of this little hiccup that you're having right now with Joey Porter, outside of that, guys, it has been a damn near perfect offseason for the Pittsburgh Steelers. It has been. Outside of this contract conundrum, it's been damn near perfect. You got Keanu Benton signed to a long-term deal. You got Darnell Washington signed to a long-term deal. They're just figuring things out in Pittsburgh, man. I believe it was Herbig got signed to a new deal. They're figuring things out, man. They're figuring things out, and the reality is if they're able to stay healthy, yeah, they're old, I get that. But if they're able to stay healthy, I think Pittsburgh's going to be one of the best teams within the landscape of the AFC. They've got to figure this contract situation out, though, when it comes to their corner, Joey Porter Jr. 310-840-4910 is the number. Whose side are you taking in this situation? You're taking the side of the Pittsburgh Steelers, or are you taking the side of one Joey Porter Jr.? And then do you believe that come week one, when the Pittsburgh Steelers take the field, do you feel that Joey Porter Jr. will be out there for them contributing? 310-840-4910 is the number. A lot more to get to, including your calls on the Steelers, plus a rewind to week number zero of the college football season. Coach Belichick getting it done across the pond. What's more likely? Bill Belichick having success at North Carolina, or Bill Belichick returning to the National Football League? We'll chew on that. Let's take your calls on the Steelers next here on Westwood One Sports Night. The wait is over. 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

0: Yes, sir. Rocking out with you as we take you up to 3 a.m. Eastern time here on a Tuesday night edition of Westwood One Sports Night. Youngest in charge, Liddell Willingham, in the chair for you here tonight. We're going to get back into the landscape of college football coming up as we ease our way into the 1 a.m. hour on the East Coast. LSU versus the SEC. Dun, dun, dun. Fight. Massive court case coming up on Thursday that will provide some clarity in terms of who will be eligible to play for the LSU Tigers coming up this weekend in their season opener against Clemson. We'll get back into LSU versus the SEC in about a half hour. Joey Porter Jr. in the Pittsburgh Steelers at odds when it comes to Joey Porter's value moving forward. He has not participated really at all throughout the course of training camp, as he has been on the physically unable to perform list with a quote-unquote back injury. Not really a back injury. It's Joey Porter wanting to become the highest paid corner in all of the National Football League. And if I'm being real, man, the Pittsburgh Steelers were one of the teams to me coming out of my training camp tour, like, whose vibes I was really, like, high on. Like, the Pittsburgh Steelers, to me, coming out of training camp, as we get geared up for the regular season here, they're on a short list of teams in the AFC that should have a legitimate confidence that, hey, if the ball bounces our way, we're able to stay relatively healthy when it comes to our key guys, we should be able to make it to the damn Super Bowl. The Steelers have everything you could want. Revamped O-line, not revamped O-line, young up-and-coming offensive line. You got a sixth offensive lineman in Darnell Washington. Love what you have up front along your defensive line, a star at all three levels of your defense. Offensively, their biggest issue that plagued them a season ago, they could not routinely create explosives. Insert Michael Pittman, one of the best deep threats in football. Insert Jeremy Bernard out of Alabama, who's had a good training camp. Scored in the preseason game the other night. I'm bullish on Pittsburgh. I really am. The only thing that could stop their moonshine in 2026 is Joey Porter Jr. not being on the football field. And if you're just joining us, Joey Porter Jr. and the Steelers are at odds right now when it comes to his value. He is asking to be the highest paid corner in all of the National Football League. Pittsburgh not budging at all. Here is Joey Porter Jr. earlier today on whether or not he'll take the field for Pittsburgh this year without a new deal.
1: I don't know. I got to talk to the guys upstairs in my agents about that one.
0: Doesn't sound like a dude that's ready to play without a contract. 310-840-4910 is the number here on Westwood One Sports Night. One, who are you blaming here? Do you think Joey Porter Jr. is asking for too much from Pittsburgh? And then do you think the Steelers should just get this over with? And then two, when it comes to the Pittsburgh Steelers and Joey Porter Jr., do you think he is on the field week one when the Steelers take the field, or do you think he ultimately gets moved? 310-840-4910 is the number. Let's go to Kent in Maine who wants to chime in. Kent, what's going on, brother? Good evening.
2: Mr. Willingham, how are we doing?
0: Doing good, Kent. Doing good, man.
2: Good. So it's kind of interesting you're with the topic with Joey Porter Jr. bringing it up because living here in New England, we're kind of dealing with the same thing. I'm not a Patriots fan myself, but with Christian Gonzalez, where the same questions being asked, you know, with a player that's also looking for the same thing to be the highest paid cornerback. And it just seems like cornerback seems to be one of the positions right now where I think the value has increased quite a bit lately. And I'm just kind of wondering your take, if you kind of see the cornerback, it's kind of like the new running back where they're trying to prove their worth, you know, with like Saquon Barkley and a few of the others just recently who've, you know, as a running back, have been, you know, trying to, get the, you know, average annual rate up for running backs. You know, it sounds like cornerbacks are looking to do the same thing, especially after the Seahawks and the Witherspoon contract and everything. So just kind of want to get your take. You know, is it something where, you know, eventually at some point these teams are going to see the value in the cornerbacks? These are both cornerbacks that
0: I think they already do. I think they already do, man. I think corner. Here's how I view football, and I appreciate the call. Other people may look at it a little bit differently. I think there are like certain premium positions in the NFL that you got to have to win: quarterback, offensive tackle, edge rusher, cornerback, and a skill guy that could be running back, wide receiver, tight end, no matter, you know, how it shakes. Cornerback's a premium position, man. You've got to have one in today's day and age. You have to. So I think if you're Pittsburgh, you really don't have a choice. Devon Witherspoon just signed, 4 years, $132 million, $55 million guaranteed at signing, $33 million per year on average. He's the highest paid corner in football. Trent McDuffie got a 4-year deal earlier this offseason, 4 for $124 million. Sauce Gardner got a 4 for $120 million last offseason. J.C. Horn got 4 for $100 million last offseason. So these numbers, I think, at corner are only going to continue to go up. Cornerback, to me, with the evolution of the passing game in the NFL and how prolific each passing attack is, you got to have a corner that can go out there and hang with one of these superstars on the perimeter. You look back at every Super Bowl champion over the past decade. Look at their starting corner. Look at the starting corner. Look at this over the past couple of years. Last year, it's Devon Witherspoon. The year before is Quinyon Mitchell. You know what I'm saying? The year before is Trent McDuffie. The year before that is Trent McDuffie again. Like, corner is such a premium position in this league, man. And I think if you're the Steelers, Joey Porter can ball. Like, this would be the thing. What I'm, I guess, frustrated by with the conversation when looking at it from afar, why are the Steelers playing with Joey Porter like he's not him? Why are the Steelers playing with Joey Porter like he's not one of the top five press man corners in the NFL? Brother can hoop. Why they're playing hardball with him, I really can't. I can't understand it. Chance is in Bama wanting to check in. Chance, what's going on?
3: So, man, you know, NFL contracts work like the next guy up gets paid, you know, if he's a star anyways, gets paid the next highest contract. I looked it up, man. He ranked last year 18th amongst all NFL corners, according to Pro Football Focus. So I kind of get why the Steelers don't want to get him.
0: PFF isn't the end-all be-all, though, man. Don't let PFF dictate how good Joey Porter is. Brother can hoop, man.
3: No, I know, but I think I can name 7 corners I could get to before I pick him, man. And but I get it. But if I'm Steelers, I still pay the guy. You got to pay your corner. Corner is, like you said, it's a premium position. And, man, you went as far as to say the Steelers could make a Super Bowl. They got 100%. It all. Dude, 100%. I would bet my 401k. I'd bet my life on that. You know what they don't have? A good quarterback. Rodgers was 29th last year in quarterback. I mean, it's 26th overall they gave in on defense, total yards.
0: Dude, they were butchered on defense last year. Everybody was hurt.
3: They're not that good. You know,
0: I don't know.
3: What they're missing is a good quarterback. Rodgers is at his best right now at his age.
0: But here's the thing, you don't think he's better than Sam Darnold?
3: At this point, no. At this point, no, I do not.
0: If you had to ask who would I take right now, Sam Darnold or Aaron Rodgers? I'm taking Aaron Rodgers. I think Sam Darnold showed you last year, and I appreciate you, Chance. Good to hear from you, brother. I think Sam Darnold showed us last year, you don't have to have elite quarterback play to win a Super Bowl. We know this. So don't roll your eyes or have your blood pressure elevate. When I talk about the Steelers as a potential Super Bowl team, man, they've got a really good supporting cast. They do. Offensive line, skill group. Y'all know how I feel about this, man. And like, there are certain things that I say on this show a hell of a lot that you could probably put on a damn T-shirt. Wagertainment, fantasy football. All these folks have tried to brainwash you all and make you forget what football is really about. It's not about quarterback play. It is about quarterback play. That's important, obviously. But at the end of the day, the best teams in the NFL are the teams that are the best on the offensive line and the defensive line. It is about that 60-minute fight in the phone booth. And when I look at the Pittsburgh Steelers, the reason I'm bullish on them, they're really good. Excuse me, along the offensive line and along the defensive line. They just are. You cannot deny that. Here is Steelers GM Omar Khan on where things stand right now between the Steelers and Joey Porter Jr.
4: Not just in the next couple of weeks, not just Joey, but anyone that we feel is healthy and available to us, we expect them to practice.
5: So you don't, he does not have an injury. I know he's off the top.
4: He got taken off the medical staff.
5: Regarding his contract, in your opinion, why is the deal not gotten done with him?
4: No, I won't go into, like any other player, we won't talk publicly about the negotiations per se. Joey knows how we feel about him. I still hope Joey finishes his career.
0: Dan is in New Jersey wanting to check in. Dan, what's going on, man? Good evening.
6: No, what's going on tonight, brother?
0: What's going on, my man? How you doing?
6: All right. So I'm a diehard Steeler fan, been my whole life, all right?
0: Okay.
6: I think this is more of an organizational problem. I've been seeing it with Omar Khan for the past couple of years. I mean,
0: look at the last two off seasons with Cam Hayward and TJ Watt, man.
6: Yeah. I don't know. The thing with Joey is, and a lot of these talking points that you mentioned or other people have mentioned already, the thing is, he's not that flashy cornerback that everybody views him as a top corner. But he's a lockdown corner. He's not getting, like, rave around the league because he's not making picks. He's not an interception guy. You're not going to get that out of him. But he locks down. His only main issue, honestly, is his pass interference, which he did get better at last year. But he's been a solid corner for us. He's only allowed one touchdown the past 2 years. He's a completion rate of, like, 55% on the guy. So, like,
0: he can play, man.
6: That was, like, third. He can play. This is ridiculous. You know, and it's the rhetoric from Omar Khan and McCarthy, you know, and even McCarthy this year. This is the way the organization's going. This is what he says. He's like, oh, we view Drew Aller as a number one pick. Bro, he wasn't even the fourth or third best person on your board, and they showed us that with their picks. So stop blowing smoke up you know where, man. Like, get the guy signed, let's get going, and let's see what we can do with this season.
0: It's going to be fascinating to see, man. I'll be paying attention to the Steelers closely all year long. 840-4910 is the number. Who's at fault when it comes to the Steelers in their contract negotiation with Joey Porter Jr.? And then how do you think it's resolved? Will he be on the field week one for Pittsburgh, or will he be playing in another team's jersey? I got Mo calling from out of D.C. What up, Uptown?
7: Hey, Nail, we back home, baby.
0: What's going on, brother? How you doing?
7: Hey, listen. Rewide Jr., Penn State Porter, I'm always riding with the Porter. You understand what I'm talking about? Because at the end of the day, the shelf life of an athlete is but so far. So if I'm telling you, like, yeah, this is what I need in order for me to play, then it's up to the organization to make a decision, right? Porter, the last caller hit on the head, he doesn't get turnovers. So because he doesn't get turnovers, they don't value him as much as they should. But if they don't have him on the outside, they lose a level of physicality with him and Ramsey together that really intimidates offenses and gives T.J. Watt a chance to really make shots and wreck a game. Like, everything works in concert. So if you lose that press corner, then you lose that 1 second, then you lose that pass rush. You understand what I'm saying?
0: For sure, man. That's why I think they're tripping. I don't know what the hell Pittsburgh.

0: Crazy Glizzy Gosling. Let's say what's up. That's crazy, bro, man. That's crazy.
1: Hey, I love you, boy. I got to go.
0: Appreciate you, man. 310-840-4910 is the number. That is tragic. Rob is in Connecticut to wrap things up before we get into the hoodie and the heels. What up, Rob?
2: What's going on? Yeah, I did want to talk about the hoodie and the heels a little bit, but also I agree with the last two callers and yourself. Joey Porter, he needs to be signed, man. I mean, Steelers need to get their heads examined if they don't put him out there on the field, because who else is going to do the job? I mean, he locks it down. He really does. And I like Joey Porter. I mean, when we had to play against him, the Bills, it's like, how often would Josh throw to that side of the field? So get it done, Steelers. And also, you know what? This is Aaron Rodgers' last year, and I think he's going to geek out with that offensive line you're talking about. He's got beautiful receivers to throw to, so look out. The Steelers might make a statement. I'm not saying they're going to the Super Bowl, but they can make a statement.
0: With
2: Belichick, yeah, I'll make it real quick. With Belichick, if he is successful with North Carolina, it will definitely bring success for him to go to the NFL, and I'm predicting that the Tar Heels or the Hoodie Heels will go 8-4 this year, though.
0: That is a massive prediction. I appreciate the call. They'll be lucky to get 6 games and become bowl eligible. That's the conversation coming up on the other side. Hoodie and the Heels starting off the college football season with a bang, getting a dub across the pond against Ireland. How would you measure success for Bill Belichick in Chapel Hill? We'll tackle that next here on Westwood One Sports Night.
3: The preseason is over, and just like that, the next football snap you see will mean something. 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From your home for the NFL, Westwood One Sports.
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9: From the Logan AC and Heat Services Weather Center.
10: Overnight tonight, gradually clearing skies and lows mild to 73 across central Ohio. On Wednesday, a lot of sunshine, 10% chance of an afternoon storm. High temps at 93, although it'll feel more like 100 degrees. On Thursday, morning sun, 30% chance of an afternoon storm or two. High temperatures at just about 90. That is your 97.1 The Fan weather forecast. I'm 10 Weather Impact Chief Meteorologist Chris Tomer.
11: Coming up, as we ease our way into the 1 a.m. hour on the East Coast, we'll get back into LSU versus the SEC. As like I said last week, man, we are just getting started when it comes to the games that those two are about to play with one another in court. It is the youngest in charge. Linnell Willingham rocking out with you as we get you up to 3 a.m. here on a Tuesday night edition of Westwood One Sports Night. Before we get back into LSU versus the SEC. I want to hop in the time machine for a second, rewind it. Back to Saturday afternoon. I am dealing with, like, major chest gas right now that's just stopping me in my tracks as I try to speak, so excuse me. Anywho, hoodie in the heels, as I'm calling them. Bill Belichick in the UNC Tar Heels going across the pond to Dublin, Ireland, and knocking off TCU. And let's be real. I said it on Saturday morning sports leading into kickoff. Belichick and the Tar Heels are going to suck this year. I mean, they're going to be ass. But I knew they were going to beat TCU. Anytime you go with a Harvard kid as your quarterback, you deserve to lose. It was a vintage Bill Belichick defensive performance from the UNC Tar Heels when you consider what they did defensively to suffocate TCU. It was honestly an ugly, nasty game to watch if we're being, you know, totally honest and transparent here. But here's how, what was this, the final eight drives? Here's how the final eight or so drives went for TCU. Turnover on downs, punt, safety, end of half. Fumble, punt, turnover on downs. They ended with a turnover on downs as well. Just a stellar defensive performance from Hoodie in the Heels, as I'm calling him. And Coach Belichick, man, his fall from grace is one of the greatest falls from grace ever in the landscape of pro sports, if I'm being open, honest, and transparent about it. Bill Belichick, man, for a long while, and maybe still to a lot of people, considered the greatest head coach of all time in the NFL. And last year, in his first year at Chapel Hill, it wasn't just about what happened on the football field. It was the relationship with Jordan Hudson. It was the pettiness towards the New England Patriots franchise, you know, preventing them from coming on campus and scouting and recruiting guys. Last year, his reputation at UNC took such a massive hit that it almost felt like there was no coming back from it. He went out. It was super active this year in the portal. They brought in a boatload of freshmen. And more importantly, he got that rat, Michael Lombardi, away from the program, who I think was doing no good for Hoodie. And ultimately, without him being there, I think they'll just be better. I want to get into this, though, and open up the phones for you at 310-840-4910. Bill Belichick right now, 1-0. Looking at the schedule, and this is where I'll show my bias a little bit. They got East Tennessee State this week. That'll be another big win. Then they're going to get their ass whipped in consecutive weeks by Clemson and Notre Dame. I can see them going on the road and maybe stealing one from Pitt. I can see them beating Fran Brown and Syracuse. They're going to beat UConn, and they're going to beat NC State at season's end. There's a real legitimate shot for this group to make it to a bowl game in 2026. There is. But I want to ask this question at 310-840-4910. How would you define success for Bill Belichick at Chapel Hill with the Tar Heels? 310-840-4910. How do you define success for Hoodie in the Heels? Because here's the reality. When you have a coach of Bill Belichick's ilk, I assume that you're routinely going to be able to bring in the top talent across the landscape of college football. And the reality is that simply hasn't been the case. It feels eerily similar to Coach Prime at Colorado. Two dudes that have tremendous reputations, two dudes that know how to create pros, that know what it takes to get to the pro level. I assumed that people would be scratching and clawing and fighting to enroll at Colorado, to get a bag from Colorado. I thought people would be geeked up to get a scholarship from the University of North Carolina for football to come play for Coach Belichick. But that hasn't been the case. That hasn't been the case for Colorado or in the short time for Belichick at Colorado, UNC, rather. Hadn't been the case. Hasn't been the case. In terms of how I would define success, being in some Pop-Tart bowl, I don't want to disrespect the Pop-Tart bowl. That was probably the wrong bowl to choose. Everybody loved the Pop-Tart bowl. But like the Duke's Mayo bowl, like I'm a Hellman's guy myself. Like Bill Belichick and company, making a bowl game is not the expectation. They didn't bring, you know, him to Chapel Hill to play in the Duke's Mayo Bowl. It's just not why they did it. 310-840-4910. How would you define success for Bill Belichick at UNC with the Tar Heels? Your call's next.
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0: back. Whenever I hear this song, it's like 2:42 a.m. That's not what it is right now. 20 a.m. Eastern time. Here on Westwood One Sports Night with the youngest in charge, Linnell Willingham, getting up to 3 a.m. Eastern time. That's what time it feels like right now. I mean, honestly, as we roll throughout the final 2 hours of this show, we will get back into LSU versus USC. But, man, as I'm getting ready for the show tonight, I'm scrolling the X app, and you can follow me on the X app. It is at NELL_BTP. Same handle on each and every social media platform. As I am scrolling X, getting ready for the show, I realize that, man, oh man, this dog days that we're in right now, because that's what I'll describe this as. People say that like the certain period in the summer is tough. This to me sucks more than any time period on the sports calendar. The time period between cut down day and the start of the regular season. Lucky for us, we get a pretty damn good week one in the world of college football to kind of get us there and get our whistle wet, so to speak, for the NFL action that's going to come up during the season. Man, as I'm scrolling today, y'all know I don't consume anything, but I'll just give you my rundown of how I entertain myself. I bought Madden 27 recently, by the way. So get at your boy. You can add me on PlayStation. But no, I watch press conferences. I watch early 2000s wrestling. I watch murder docs. And I watch wrestling podcasts. Outside of that, I don't watch anything really to entertain myself. And as I'm scrolling throughout the timeline today, I'm realizing, like, there's, like, nothing going on. There's no juicy, tantalizing NFL story for me to get geeked up about. Obviously, we were just talking about, I say that as we just come off of talk about Joey Porter and the Steelers being at odds. But, man, it just feels like it's a little bit of a dry period right now. It's a little slow when it comes to the news cycle. Embrace it now. I should be embracing it right now. You all should be embracing it now. Because I'm telling you, 1 week from today, now that it's officially Wednesday on the East Coast, 1 week from today, it gets started. And it's not going to end for a long, long time. And I can't wait for it. NFL regular season gets underway. 1 week from today, Seahawks, Patriots, rematch of the Super Bowl from this past winter. Super duper excited for that. We had week zero this past weekend in the landscape of college football. And if you listen to Saturday Morning Sports here on Westwood One Sports, you heard me predict going into the game that I thought Hoodie in the Heels, Bill Belichick and the UNC Tar Heels program, I thought they'd go across the pond to upset TCU. When it comes to that game across the pond, it feels like we're getting an upset each and every year. We saw, you know, Brent Key and company go across the pond to upset Florida State. It just feels like every year it happens, right? This year, no different. Defensive masterclass from Coach Belichick and company. It was vintage Hoodie. Making you play with your hand behind your back. They couldn't do anything offensively. Talking about TCU. If you watch this game, more luck, or better luck to you, man. You were a soldier, a trooper. It was an ugly one to watch if you watched all four quarters of it. But, man, that game, for me at least, felt like for the first time, first of all, it was probably the most important win for Coach Belichick since he's gotten to UNC. Why do I say that? Nationally televised audience on ESPN, standalone game. Everybody's watching. And you needed some good juju. You needed a feather in your cap, so to speak. The narrative surrounding Bill Belichick is that he don't got it no more. But what I think Hoodie in the Hill showed you this past weekend is that Stella got her groove back. What Bill Belichick showed you this weekend is that don't forget who the hell I am. And it got me thinking, man, because like I said, if you were just now joining the show, we went through the Tar Heels schedule. They're 1-0 after the win last week. They're going to beat East Tennessee State coming up in the home opener this weekend. They're going to get boat raced by both Notre Dame and Clemson. As far as the game against Pitt, like, they'll have a shot in that one, I feel like. They'll probably lose to Duke. And then they can get UConn, Syracuse, and NC State. That's 6 wins right there. The goal this year for UNC, it should be to be bowl eligible. You should be a 6-7 win team. You should. That got me thinking, like, how would I define success for Coach Belichick at UNC? And the more and more I think about it, I got to remember who we're talking about. We're talking about arguably the best NFL coach of all time. We're talking about one of the greatest defensive masterminds of all time. So when it comes to setting expectations and what success looks like, being bowl eligible, my ass, ain't enough. You better be bowl eligible year in and year out. You're in the ACC. How would I define success for Hoodie in the Hills? With the expansion of the college football playoff, success for UNC is making the CFP to me. For Bill Belichick, if we're talking about how do you define success for Hoodie in the Hills, how do you define success for Bill Belichick at UNC with the expanded college football playoff, I would think punching your ticket to the CFP is where you start, right? Punch your ticket to the CFP. Be bowl eligible, obviously. I think the reason I have, and some people are going to say, Lynette, what the hell are you talking about, pal? Look at what they did last year. How the hell is that program going to end up in the college football playoff? How is UNC, of all places, going to end up in the college football playoff? It's easy. This is where maybe I have like a lack of fundamental understanding. That's what I said earlier. I made this mistake with Coach Prime. I guess I'm doing it with Coach Belichick too. I expect Bill Belichick and UNC year in and year out, and this the first 2 years, I'll give them a pass, right? Year in and year out, I expect them to put together a damn formidable roster. They have the resources. Or do they? I guess that's where things kind of get unchy. They have Bill Belichick, who is a hell of a resource, but financially, do they have the resources to compete within the ACC from a football standpoint? We had the convos during basketball season about them not being able to land top freshmen anymore. So is the money funny or not?
1: They definitely have the resources. There is no doubt about that. The problem is, and this is a come to Jesus moment, if you will, Bill Belichick is not known for building a great roster.
0: Huh, you don't say. Isn't that why he's not in the NFL anymore?
1: I mean, even back to those days in New England, old number 12 did a lot of heavy lifting some of those years. Not every year. You know, you got Randy Moss, Gronk, and Aaron Hernandez, RIP, or maybe not in peace. But they put together good rosters, but towards the end of the tenure, Bill Belichick is a little bit of a controlling individual, and they just weren't putting out good quality rosters. I don't know how well he's evaluating 18, 19, you know, 20-year-olds. He got Billy Edwards, a quarterback.
0: Are you alluding to the fact that maybe the game has passed Bill Belichick by?
1: I think Bill Belichick gets in his own way. I think I'm more alluding to that. I don't think the game has passed him by. Football's football. If you're really good at stopping another team from scoring, you'll be fine. And Bill Belichick is a defensive genius, I would say. I don't think there's any doubt about that. But I think he gets in his own way sometimes. You know what my favorite trend in college football is right now? While everyone is screaming and crying about the sport dying, I love when NFL coaches come back and coach because they tear it up. Matt Patricia is the best defensive coordinator in the country right now because he spent years trying to stop Aaron Rodgers, and all of a sudden coming back to stop a 22-year-old is a lot easier.
0: And I expect that with Hoodie too, though, Denton. Like, that's why Now, to his credit, like last year, that was the clear cut better side of the football. If you watch Saturday's game, like that's their once again clear cut better side of the football. They're a pretty damn good defense, like NFL talent on defense.
1: Well, they didn't have NFL talent last year. They didn't have anybody get drafted. It was embarrassing. Like, you talk about roster building. Now, some of that's difficult because coming in to build a roster as a new coach for the first time who's never done it before is not an easy thing. I know people like to simplify it as you're just throwing money at all of these dudes, but
0: that's not what it is, then. It's not just a, you know, it's not just throwing a bag at people.
1: It is not. No, because everyone has a bag.
0: Everyone has a bag. Everyone has a bag. I mean, it's really not necessary. I mean,
1: it's really like everybody has a bag. Everybody has money now. You could maybe do it a little bit differently in the beginning of the NIL if you were ahead of the curve. You could do it a little bit differently before the NIL if you were in the SEC. But now everybody has a bag. You got to have a quarterback in college football to be legitimate. And Billy Edwards, God love him, he's not proven to be that yet. And the ACC has a bunch of good quarterbacks that are going to be playing in the conference this year. We saw one of them play immediately after UNC in Bo Prevala.
0: But Dan, this is where I get frustrated. And I ask questions. Why were they forced to go with Billy Edwards Jr.? You're Bill freaking Belichick. Well, you couldn't have landed a better quarterback?
1: He couldn't land a better quarterback.
0: Why? Like, that's my thing as we sit here and have this conversation about, well, how do you define success for Bill Belichick at Chapel Hill? Initially, Denton, I'm thinking, well, I mean, you got to start off with being bowl eligible. Win 6-7 games, because that seems like a tall, tall task at this point. But ultimately, when you consider, one, the university, the resources, and who Bill Belichick is, they should be able, with the new format at its peak, if he can really get things going, they should be knocking on the doorstep of the CFP. That's how I would define success.
1: Yeah, they're not going to be successful. That's not going to happen. I don't think Bill's going to be there long enough for that to be a thing. If you look at some of the quarterbacks that were available to transfer, some of it is a money thing. I mean, Brennan Swordsby went to Texas Tech because they put $5 million on the table and no one else was doing that. I think something similar for Sam Levitt. I don't know if it was $5 million, but he went to LSU. Darian Mensa made the jump very oddly from Duke to Miami. That felt like it was a financial thing, but on top of that, it is also about winning, and it is also about getting to the NFL. And as much as we can sit here and praise Bill Belichick for being one of the greatest coaches that we've ever seen, and all of that is accurate, I don't know that there's a feeling amongst 19 and 20-year-olds that say, hey, if I'm a quarterback, who's the guy that's going to give me the best opportunity to get to the NFL?
0: Yeah, it's not
1: because he's just not an offensive guy.
0: When you bring in Coach Petrino, does that help with that?
1: I mean, it might have been 06.
0: Yeah,
1: I mean, he's brought in a bunch of dudes. Honestly, I mean, I think the guy on his staff with the best reputation coaching-wise might be his son.
0: Steve.
1: Yeah,
0: I don't even think Steve coached this weekend.
1: He's had some medical stuff, but
0: yeah,
1: he's a pretty good defensive coach.
0: Isn't he like known for like the famous tongue out? Like, he makes the weird face.
1: He does look like a Lickitung if you're a Pokemon fan.
0: I was going to say Festus.
1: Festus also, but he has a little bit more hair than Festus does. But if you don't get a quarterback, you are in trouble. And he can't get a quarterback.
0: 310-840-4910 is the number. Here on Westwood One Sports Night. How would you define success for Bill Belichick at UNC? And what's more likely? Bill Belichick having success in Chapel Hill or the NFL coming back calling? 310-840-4910 is the number. Speaking of the National Football League, when it comes to Coach Belichick, I think you said something, Denton, that sparked my brain as to like why he's even in Chapel Hill in the first place. He showed his ass in a negative way on the way out of the door in the NFL. The drafting track record, the lack of first-round hits, the lack of draft hits, period, ultimately is why he got shown the door in New England.
1: He just we all know people in your day-to-day life that can't, for whatever reason, get out of their own way. you know, whatever the decisions that they're making. And it's not like they're bad people. Like, I don't know that Bill's a bad person necessarily. Right. He has his way of doing it, and he can't adjust, and he could not at the end of his tenure in New England, and he has not shown the ability in Carolina. He can't get out of his own way, and he can't change.
0: My grandma Francis once said, "A hard head makes a soft ass." You can continue to be hard headed all you want. You don't get your ass whipped for it. You can continue to not adjust to the times all you want, Bill Belichick. You're going to lose as a result.
1: I kind of laugh at this comment from JoJo, standing up for Bill. I get it. He's been coached for 40 years. He has nothing else to prove. He's a psycho. Like, that's my favorite thing about all these coaches. He doesn't, but he's a psycho. And he wants to prove things. Like, that's literally what differentiates him. That's why he's had as much success as he did in the NFL. There's not a college football coach in this country that's not a psycho that thinks that they can't go and do something. That's why you do it. Could you imagine if Kurt Cignetti just went to Indiana and thought, well, I'm at Indiana, I'm just going to collect a paycheck for a little bit and I'm going to be fine? No, the guy's he has 18 screws loose, but the 18th one got him a championship.
0: Pretty much. You got to be obsessed with winning and be borderline obsessive when it comes to the process, man. I don't know. Me and D-Day differ on this one. I just have too much respect for him. I'm talking about Bill Belichick. I have too much respect for his football acumen. What I don't have respect for, and ultimately this is why Denton's saying he's not going to have success, not the best people person. So when it comes to landing the top recruits across the country, when it comes to wooing somebody to come to Chapel Hill, I don't know if Coach Belichick's sugar is as sweet as some of the others across the country. It's the reality of it. 310-840-4910 is the number. How would you define success for Coach Belichick in Chapel Hill with the Tar Heels? Hoodie in the heels is what I'm calling them. They're 1-0 after their week zero win across the pond against TCU. How would you define success for Coach Belichick and the Tar Heels? And then what is more likely, Westwood One Sports Night family? What's more likely? Which of these two scenarios? Bill Belichick finding success in Chapel Hill or him finding his way back to the National Football League? 310-840-4910 is the number. Andrew is in Columbus wanting to check in. Andrew, good evening, my man.
2: What up, guys? So I'm an Atlanta Falcons fan, and I don't know if you guys remember, you know, when this all first went down, you know, him getting out, you know, he interviewed with Arthur Blank.
0: Arthur Blank, yeah. And Robert Kraft apparently trashed him.
2: Right. And you know what's sad is, you know, we decided to go with Arthur Smith. I'm a Buckeye fan. Now Arthur Smith is the OC, whatever. But here's my thing. I don't think Bill Belichick would have made the dumb decision of getting, you know, the quarterback from Michigan State. What's his face? The guy that's with him. Las Vegas now. But anyways.
1: Kirk Cousins.
2: Kirk Cousins. And then we draft Penix Jr. I think Blank didn't want to give up Rich McKay. And because, you know, when he wanted to come in, he wanted a clean house. He wanted, you know, the final decision over everything. I don't think there's a redeeming path at North Carolina. I think he needs to go back to the NFL. And you know, maybe too much time has passed. I don't know if it's a redeeming quality back in the NFL, but what I can tell you is had he landed in Atlanta, Atlanta would look vastly different right now. Maybe
0: in a good way or a bad way?
2: Well,
0: because you can't say that you're looking too sweet right now.
2: No. But we've got four quarterbacks we're carrying. There's what, one of four teams doing that right now in the NFL? I don't think he would have got us in the predicament of having Kirk Cousins and then Michael Penix. I think we were just stuck with maybe Cousins or somebody different, and we would have drafted somebody else.
0: I would say this if Belichick would have gotten the job in the ATL, and I appreciate the call. There would have been a lot more stability there. A lot more stability, to me at least.
1: There would have been so much more Kirk Cousins there. Bobby, Bill Belichick loves Kirk Cousins.
0: You would have rode it till the wheels fell off, huh? Not a total surprise. Not a total surprise. 310-840-4910 is the number. How would you define success for Coach Belichick in Chapel Hill with the Tar Heels? And then what's more likely, Coach Belichick finding success at the collegiate level or finding his way back to the National Football League? We'll take your calls, plus get back into LSU versus the SEC next here on Westwood One Sports Night. 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
1: 310-840-4910, the number here on Westwood One Sports Night. Getting you up to 3 a.m. Eastern Time, about an hour and a half left to go in the program. What we're chewing on right now on the phones is this. We saw Bill Belichick and the Tar Heels get a win in week zero of the college football season. Crossed the pond against TCU. A defensive masterclass put on by Coach Belichick and the Tar Heels. And the other thing that stood out, it felt like for the first time in a long time, Bill Belichick was happy. Felt like for the first time in a long time, Coach Belichick, there was the, when they got the fourth down stop, him like doing the hand gesture and like showing emotion. Like that's what I want to see from the hoodie, man. And honestly, like when, and I'm like a contrarian sometimes, oh, shocker, just a little bit. When everyone's ragging on somebody, when everyone's curb stomping somebody, and I guess you can describe the past year and a half, 2 years of Bill Belichick's career as that, it makes you want to root for him. And last weekend, this past Saturday, for the first time in a long time, I felt myself rooting for Coach Belichick. Rooting for him. I believe Coach Belichick, like in reality, I wouldn't say he's gotten a bad rap. I would say he's been, had his character assassinated. He's been overly scrutinized and borderline disrespected with some of the comments that folks make about him. Honestly. It's the, one of the greatest defensive minds that's ever coached football before at any level. So you got to put some respect on him. After watching them win, and I've said this a couple of times now, after watching them win this weekend, they'll play East Tennessee State coming up this week. Looking at their schedule, it's cupcake soft. They should get to 6-7 wins and be bowl eligible. They got me thinking, how would you define success for Coach Belichick in Chapel Hill with the Tar Heels? And then what is more likely, Coach Belichick finding success in Chapel Hill or Coach Belichick finding his way back to the NFL? 310-840-4910. Cole is in San Diego wanting to check in. What's going on?
2: How's it going?
1: Going good.
2: Yeah, I think 7 wins is kind of the line. He's got to get at least 7. Really, 8 to 10 is kind of, you know, that would really be successful, but 7 wins, definitely, he's got to get. And he's got to at least be competitive against the ACC.
1: Yeah, the problem is, and I appreciate the call, the conference is getting better. Miami, Louisville, Virginia, Tech's going to be back before you know it. I just think Bill Belichick is too sharp of a football mind. I just think he's accomplished too much. I think he's seen too much to just assume that things are going to continue to go poorly, to just assume that he's going to continue to struggle. That hasn't been the case his entire career. He's had success everywhere he's landed. I feel like a lot of America is at a point right now where the sexy, popular thing to do is to write off Bill Belichick. It is. Everyone is doubting Bill Belichick. Everyone's doubting the Tar Heels. It feels like his story is already written. He's only in his second year. Going into his second game of his second year coming up this weekend. Yet folks act as if his story is already written. And people have used his choice and a girlfriend as like a way to knock him down, a way to hit him below the belt, you know? Feel for him, man. This is still Bill freaking Belichick that we're talking about, guys. It's Bill Belichick. How would I define success for him? Like I said, bowl game. Not just any bowl game, though. But I don't know. I look at Belichick, And I feel like maybe more than any other sports figure in the past 18 months, his reputation has taken a massive hit. I expect him at some point to have success when it comes to the UNC Tar Heels. I just do. There was a massive scandal going on, or I don't even want to call it a scandal, a massive fight going on right now within the landscape of college football, LSU versus the SEC. And yesterday, hearing from Coach Kiffin and hearing him continue to spin this narrative to benefit the Tigers is fascinating here. But, like, I think everyone understands that everyone's abreast of the situation when it comes to Lane, LSU, and what they're trying to accomplish here. We talked about it last night. Like, I think Lane is at a point right now where if he was very honest and forthcoming about what he was doing and why he was doing it, I think the tone and tenor around him would change significantly. Honestly, if he was upfront about what he was trying to do, if he wasn't trying to spin people and pull wool over folks' eyes, I think folks would understand him and folks would respect him more. Lane just wants to win. Lane doesn't care about LSU. Lane doesn't care about the kids in that damn locker room. Lane Kiffin cares about leaving Baton Rouge with the best record possible. That's it. And the reality is that's the case for every college coach across the country. Lane is trying to act as if he's bending the rules for someone else's gain. That's the part that's pissing me off. That's the part where I can't stand to listen to him talk. And my mind has changed on this over the past week and a half. I would, like I said, I would respect him a hell of a lot more if he just came out and was forthcoming about what he's trying to do. He cares about winning more than anything else. To his credit, this is a tall tale sign of a good leader, so maybe he's that, at least. He's got the players on the team bought in to what he's trying to do as well. He said it yesterday. He spoke to the leadership council of the football team and got their blessing. They said, look, if it's about us winning, if it has to do with us improving the football program, then we're all for it. One of the presumed members of that leadership council is starting quarterback Sam Leavitt. Leavitt had this to say about the current consternation between LSU and the SEC.
3: Yeah, Coach Griffin came and talked to the leadership council, and obviously the whole team's kind of been talking about it. We all were, nothing but excited for, the opportunity to bring guys in and help us win some games. I don't really know why there's such an issue with it. If it's their fifth year, everybody gets 5 years in college, so I don't know the exact details on everything. I'm just here to play ball, but, came and talked to the leadership council, and everyone's on board with, making it happen if everything falls into place and it's legal. So,
1: when I hear Sam Leavitt speak, I gotta give Lane Kiffin a pat on the back. I mean, you want to talk about your message getting through to your guys, your message getting through to the leadership of your football team. That's what Lane's doing. Sam Leavitt's a voice, a leader for the LSU Tigers program. And for him to get up in front of the media and go to bat for his coach, essentially, is what he did, and be in unison and be in lockstep with the thought process of his coach, it makes Lane look damn good. It does. Sorry. I think everybody within the LSU program is on one accord. Lane deserves credit for that. He does. The problem is, I don't know if them being on one accord, I don't know if them trying to fight this fight, I don't know if it will ultimately deem itself to be beneficial to LSU and its athletic department. I believe, like I said, you can't play around with Greg Sankey in the SEC the way that they're trying to. You can't. Can't play around with Greg Sankey. You know, in turn, can't play around with Donde Plowman, the Tennessee chancellor. These people within the landscape of the conference aren't going for Lane's BS, aren't going for LSU's BS. And they told you yesterday just how serious they were. Serious as a heart attack. They're willing to take precedented steps to get their point across and to enforce their rules of their conference. I believe this thing ends up going to the federal level, similarly to how we, to what we saw between the Big 12, Texas Tech, and Brandon Sorsby. But while we do have an opportunity here, like I've said a couple of times since we began talking about this last week, you got to give credit, I believe, to each respective conference in the job that they've done self-governing. Ain't bad. They're handling themselves like bosses. There's unity. There's power in numbers. I got to stop kicking this camera. There are power in numbers. There are. I think you're noticing that with this situation when it comes to the SEC versus LSU. I want to ask this question on the phones at 310-840-4910. We know the details of this situation. It feels like everyone in the country is against LSU. Is LSU a heel? Or do they have, in your mind, go-away heat? What is a heel? A heel is a vision, is a villain, rather, that you want to see lose. Somebody that you're tuning in to see, hey, are they going to have things go haywire? I know a lot of people are going to tune in Saturday night at 7:30 simply because it's LSU versus Clemson, right? Two blue blood programs in the landscape of college football. Two well-known brands. But do you really care about the game, or you hate watching LSU because of the crap that they have tried to pull here? Or are they a go away, or do they have go away heat, right? To where you're tired of LSU and you're tired of hearing about him and you're tired of seeing Lane Kiffin on your TV screen at a press conference each and every day trying to justify the BS that he's pulling.

0: 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How are teams supposed to stop that? Westwood One Sports.
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8: 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It's getting ready for game day. When you're on the field, you're playing for your fans. 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
11: 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And by helping them thrive, all of us thrive as well. 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Because at Audubon, hope begins with birds. Progress begins with birds.

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2: Overnight tonight, gradually clearing skies and lows mild to 73 across central Ohio. On Wednesday, a lot of sunshine, 10% chance of an afternoon storm. High temps at 93, although it'll feel more like 100 degrees. On Thursday, morning sun, 30% chance of an afternoon storm or two. High temperatures at just about 90. That is your 97.1 The Fan weather forecast. I'm 10 Weather Impact Chief Meteorologist Chris Tomer.
3: Power coming up here in the next 15 here on Westwood One Sports Night. Youngest in charge, Lynnell Willingham, rocking out with you as we get you up to 3 a.m. Eastern time. Oliver, you gave me a warning about the caller on the line. Billy is in Knoxville. Billy, how are you, pal?
4: What's going on, Lynnell?
3: What up, man? How you doing?
4: I'm doing all right, man. I'm just driving around delivering this fuel, and I've been sitting here listening to y'all talk about Lane Kiffin, and boy, we got something for him whenever he comes to Knoxville. If he thought it was loud and ruckus the last time, wait till he tries to pull some of his BS of having his players lay down and all that
3: real
4: stuff.
3: Real quick, what'd you think about the Dolly decals, man?
4: Man, I hate it that Dolly passed away, man. You know, she's something special around here. She was 80 years old, man. You know, and I mean, she lived a full life, man, and a good life.
3: No, she did. She did. I hope you don't think I was asking you, what did you think about Dolly Parton dying? Because, like, that obviously is sad. I was asking, what did you think about the decals on the helmet that they're putting on for?
4: I hadn't heard nothing about it.
3: Coach Heupel announced it either today or yesterday.
4: I think it's awesome, dude. If they're going to honor her, honor her, because she did a lot for the kids around here, dude.
3: By the way, you root for the Vols. You a Titans fan too?
4: I was more of a Colts fan. I followed Peyton around. You know, Dallas Cowboys fans, we could take or leave the Titans. I mean, it's
3: I love your accent. By the way, I could literally listen to you all night long. I appreciate you. I'm gonna let you run, brother.
4: Hey, man, I appreciate it.
3: I appreciate you too, man. I mean, what an accent that guy's got. Are you kidding me? Good God Almighty. Do we have Cam Ward ready to go? Oliver Popular? This situation is pretty fascinating. I want to let you hear a back and forth exchange between Titans quarterback Cam Ward and a member of the Tennessee Titans media. Take a listen.
5: How would Cam Ward assess the way Cam Ward has played so far this preseason?
6: How would you assess it?
5: Not well.
6: You don't think so?
5: I don't think so.
6: I'm glad you don't think so. That's good.
5: How would you assess it?
6: You know, I assess it as, you know, did we win the game or did we lose the game? I assess it as what I can get better at. I don't assess it as someone who can get up there and, you know, operate when everything's on. It's a different process level. So it's more of, you know, slowing down the game to everybody. And I believe we made a huge jump for week one and week two because we're getting more condensed in the playbook. We're not really opening everything up. And, you know, when we come to week one, I think it'll be a different story.
3: So that back and forth exchange, obviously a little contentious with the reporter saying, yeah, I didn't think you played well at all. This was Jared Stillman, who covers the Titans, who was asking the question, and he is a part of Mad Dog Sports Radio on Sirius XM. And as a result of that back and forth exchange, guys, the Tennessee Titans revoked that reporter's credential. He is no longer allowed to cover the Tennessee Titans based on this back and forth exchange. If you're just now joining us, this back and forth exchange between Jared Stillman and Cam Ward got Jared Stillman's credentials revoked from the Tennessee Titans.
5: How would Cam Ward assess the way Cam Ward has played so far this preseason?
6: How would you assess it?
5: Not well.
6: You don't think so?
5: I don't think so.
6: I'm glad you don't think so. That's good.
5: How would you assess it?
6: You know, I assess it as, you know.
3: You can cut it right there, Oliver. And I thought, like, to Jared Stillman's credit, like, first and foremost, he shouldn't have had his credentials revoked. I want to get you all's thoughts on it at 310-840-4910. Are the Titans right or wrong for revoking this media member's credentials? I don't think he did anything wrong. Did he go a little bit hard in the paint saying, no, I don't think you played well? Yeah, maybe a little, but he was being honest. He was never disrespectful. He was never disparaging. He was never demeaning towards Cam Ward. He was just giving his honest opinion. And then he gave Cam the opportunity to assess his own play, even after the hostile exchange. And to Cam's credit, I thought Cam gave a very thought-provoking answer and an answer that he really took some time to think about. Seeing this guy get his credential revoked over this was crazy. And look, as I've gotten the chance to be in this industry covering, you know, NFL training camps, going out and covering different teams, the media culture for each NFL team is different, right? What gets your credentials revoked in Tennessee may not get your credentials revoked in Baltimore. Right? What gets your credentials revoked in Washington may not get your credentials revoked in LA. Right? It's subjective and it's the discretion of each PR team, right? Each communication staff. I don't know if the Titans can go back and reverse this decision. But if they don't, what a terrible look for that organization. Are you kidding? And if I'm being honest, and Denton, let me know if I'm going too hard with this piece of it. I think Cam Ward should come out and advocate for that guy to get his credential back. If I'm being honest.
1: Yeah, it's not even like the question was that tough of a question.
3: No, not at all.
1: And as you mentioned, like, Cam Ward had a really good answer there. Like, there was a lot of nuance in his answer being like, well, I actually really love the way that we did this, this, this, and this. So, like, from a back-and-forth standpoint, is it a little aggressive, maybe? Do you want to just have media members constantly being like, hey, I think you sucked? Not the nicest thing in the world, but I thought as far as a back-and-forth went, that actually was a pretty smooth back-and-forth, and I think it made Cam Ward look a lot better.
3: That's what you want. Like, that's literally like press conference 101. Getting the player to give you that detailed of an answer to where he's really speaking and going in and giving you nuance that you didn't have prior. 310-840-4910. Are the Titans wrong for revoking that reporter's credentials? And then should Cam Ward advocate for the reporter to get his credentials back? 310-840-4910. Your calls plus the final hour of power next here on Westwood One Sports Night.
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0: Final hour of power upon us. Here on a Tuesday night edition of Russell Bourne Sports Night. Youngest in charge, Linnell Willingham, rocking out with you as we get you up to 3 a.m. Eastern time, doom scrolling during the last commercial break, because what else would I do? And during my doom scrolling, I came across, I don't even know what to describe that as. It's not a mosh pit per se, but every time I come and I'm going to tweet the link out at N-E-L-L underscore BTP. Every time I come across these sorts of videos, it always puts me down a rabbit hole, and I begin watching for like 10, 15 minutes at a time, and I waste a whole lot of time doing it. Folks out there that listen to like heavy metal and like goth rock and like swing your arms around to dance and like punch people in the face on purpose on accident, you're a crazy, crazy bunch of people. A crazy bunch of people.
1: You say that, but our favorite story together involves that kind of music. We can share that after you get to Ryan on the phones.
0: I totally agree. Ryan is in Maine. What's up, Ryan?
2: Hey, Linnell. Thanks for having me on.
0: Thanks for calling in, man.
2: Yeah, well, as I look out on the country from the great state of Maine, looking out on everybody, this whole media situation is ultra sensitive. It's like, it's too sensitive. Come on now. The guy asked a question, and Cam Ward literally asked him, "Hey, how do you think I played?" And he said, "Not well."
0: He could have said, "You're going to get your trash." Like, exactly.
2: He could have been
0: inappropriate. Right.
2: Amen. He could have said, "Yeah, you're crap. You're garbage. You've had a chance. What are you going to do this year?" You're like, none of that. He said, "Not well." And that gets you revoked? Come on now.
0: Yeah. It's honestly kind of crazy. Do you agree with what I said? And do you think I'm taking it too far? I almost, knowing the type of dude that Cam Ward is, knowing how he was raised, good parents, sweet Southern boy, I'm almost disappointed that Cam is not advocating for this reporter to get his credentials back.
2: When you said that, I was like, perfect. That would be the remedy for the whole situation. Like, whoa, hey, yo, you know, like, hey, obviously this guy has a job, he has a deal, and he asked me a solid question, and I answered it not, you know, like, and not well. Like, really bad.
0: I appreciate the call, but I'm not sure. Like, let me go pull up the brother's name again. I think it's Jarrett Stillman. He ain't ever getting that credential back. I went and clicked on his Twitter. He has been going ham on Twitter about the Titans. Bashing them. Bashing the organization. Bashing the ownership group. Bashing everybody but the quarterback, Cam Ward. And again, I want to give Cam credit. Right? Thought he handled it in the moment like a pro. I don't think the dude should have got his credential revoked. I love that Cam was able to be, you know, give a thought-provoking answer and was nuanced and wasn't being a smartass. I love that from Cam. But on the flip side, like, this situation's got out of hand. And they did entirely too much, in my opinion. Hopefully, for that guy's sake, he is able to get his credential back, because that sucks, man. Imagine how much more difficult they just made his job, you know, by taking his access away over a question that was actually pretty darn respectful, if you ask me. 310-840-4910 is the number here on What's Up on Sports Night. I'm going to get to our top story of the night while we got a chance to reset things. If you're a fan of the Los Angeles Angels, you should feel like you just hit the lottery. The Los Angeles Angels earlier today purchased by sports owner mogul Stan Kroenke, purchased the Angels for $4 billion, a Major League Baseball record. And if I'm being honest, just from reading the articles on the story and seeing people's reaction via social media, I think a lot of people within the landscape of sports, specifically in the world of Major League Baseball, are actually quite surprised that this happened today. quite surprised that they actually had this go through. And as I mentioned earlier in the show, if you're an Angels fan, it's like a kid on Christmas Day. I remember when, and I told the story earlier, I remember when I was in high school, I probably won all but six games during my high school career, if I'm being honest, right? And we weren't very good, right? Shout out Magruder High School in Rockville, Maryland, right? Weren't very good. My freshman year, my sophomore year, my junior year, we were led by a head coach in Kevin Bernat, who didn't know his head from his ass when it came to football, in my opinion, right? And everybody within the program could not stand this dude. And at a certain point, when your program loses confidence in its leadership group, you're never going to be able to reach and achieve success. You're just not. And that is what happened for my high school football program when I was a sophomore and a junior. We lost hope. Excuse me. We lost faith within the program due to the leadership. And we thought, as a result of that, we wouldn't have a shot. We're stuck in the mud. We're screwed. Guys are thinking about transferring, so on and so forth. I'll never forget. Never forget the day that it was announced. And I forgot who told us. Where it was announced that Kevin Bernat was stepping down as the head coach at Magruder High School. Literally felt like a kid in a candy shop. Felt like a damn teenager on Christmas Day. I mean, I was geeked the hell up. It felt like a breath of fresh air. It felt like, finally, for the first time in a while, we've got a shot. Maybe not to win no state championship or anything like that, but we got a shot to at least be doing the damn thing the right way. And if you're an Angels fan, when it comes to this news, a Stan Kroenke buying this franchise, you've got to feel like, damn, we're back in the fight. That's the only way that you should feel. We're back in the fight. Because the reality is, and if I know how baseball fans are, I know how Angel fans probably are, baseball is a very niche sport. Normally, if you follow baseball very closely, it's the only thing that you're following, right? Stan Kroenke, Angels fans, if you don't know it yet, obviously he's got a lot of damn money. He just pulled out $4 billion to come buy you, right? He's got the Midas touch. There is an argument to be made. First and foremost, he is undoubtedly the best owner right now in pro sports. There's an argument to be made that he's building a resume to be known as the greatest pro sports owner of all time. You look at the resume, the track record, what he's accomplished in the NFL with the Rams, what he accomplished in the NBA with the Denver Nuggets, what he's accomplished in the NHL with the Colorado Avalanche. Everything Stan Kroenke touches turns to gold. And here's the thing, right? The Angels, if you're an Angels fan and you're still sticking around with this organization, you're as loyal as they come, first and foremost. It has been god-awful, right? And the thing that sucks about it, if you're an Angels fan, that six-year stretch, 04 to 2010, 04 to 09, you won the AL West five times. You were one of the power players in the American League. You're one of the power players within the landscape of Major League Baseball. Your attendance was off the chain. You had a ridiculous, at the time, unprecedented TV rights deal. Everything was turning up green for the LA Angels in the early 2000s. And then insert Mike Trout, insert Shohei Ohtani, and Angels fans can agree with me in saying they totally wasted the prime of two surefire Hall of Famers. Shohei no longer in town. Mike Trout's got his body beat up, used and abused. And the reality is, what is it? Since 2010, they've won one playoff game, one playoff series? Not going to cut it. Not going to cut it. If you're an Angels fan and if you've been on the verge of giving up and you have lost faith, I get it. when you watch your organization spoil the prime of Trout and Ohtani and clinch 11 consecutive losing seasons, it's tough. Here's the thing, though. Every bad team in the landscape of pro sports, to me, has one thing in common. Whether it's the then Washington Redskins, whether it's the New York Jets with Woody Johnson, whether it's the Kings in the NBA, whether it's the Browns with Jimmy Haslam, every poor pro sports organization has one thing in common: poor ownership. Every bad team in pro sports that is routinely in that spot has one thing in common, and it's poor, poor ownership. And that's the reality. It has been the reality for the LA Angels. Insert Stan Kroenke, who's got a bag that's super duper deep. If you're an Angels fan, you got to feel like, hold the hell on now. We got an opportunity. We got an opportunity here to get back on top. Just looking at the resume of Stan Kroenke. They've been to the Super Bowl twice since moving back to LA in 2016. Two Stanley Cups with the Colorado Avalanche. An NBA title with Denver. An MLS Cup with the Colorado Rapids. A Premier League title with Arsenal FC. He knows what he's doing, man. And the thing that he's done in all of these stops is when he gets there, right? And this is the problem with a lot of owners in pro sports. They want to be hands-on. They're fans at the end of the day, right? A lot of these owners are rich-ass fans. They want to get in on everything. They want to make decisions about, you know, who's going to play first base. They want to make decisions about, you know, who's going to be the starting pitcher. They want to make all these decisions, right? The best owners in pro sports are great delegators. And what Stan Kroenke has done a tremendous job of, everywhere he's gone, whether it's Major League Baseball, the NBA, the NFL, the NHL, he has found smart football people, basketball people, hockey people, etc., and he's put them in power. I use the LA Rams as the best example of that. When you think about him going out and putting Les Snead in power, and you think about what Les Snead has turned into during his time with the Rams, viewed as one of the best GMs in all the pro sports, bringing a different philosophy, a different team building style and strategy to the National Football League, right? We loosely coined it the phrase F them picks. But the reality is what Les Snead has showed you is they're willing to mortgage first-round capital, second-round capital to get win-now impact players because their scouting department knocks it out of the park each and every year, rounds 3 through 6 in the draft. They go get and fill out their roster with their mid-round picks. And they've used that first-round capital, that second-round capital, to get a Matthew Stafford, to get a Myles Garrett, to get a Trent McDuffie, to get a Jalen Ramsey. You know what I'm saying? They figure it out. They found out, Les Snead has realized, at the NFL level, there is damn sure more than one way to skin a cat. So if you're an Angels fan, when you consider what's plagued your organization, the inability, well, let me just start from a financial standpoint. Before he even puts the right baseball people in power, talking about Stan Kroenke, he's going to go out and pay for him. His net worth is $24.3 billion. He comes in and is now the richest owner in all of Major League Baseball. If you don't think his pockets are going to be advantageous to the Los Angeles Angels, I think you're set tripping. I think you're not understanding how seismic of a move this is. This has the potential down the line to change the entire landscape of the American League. Now, the timing of this is very unique when you consider the work stoppage that's on the horizon for Major League Baseball. That makes it fascinating, this decision that's made. But at the end of the day, man, when it comes to Stan Kroenke and what I expect from him in Los Angeles, Angel fans, you can say that I'm tripping. You can say that I'm being a little bit too geeked up. I ain't trying to get you overly excited. But based off of the track record, you should be expecting a World Series trophy being brought to Anaheim sooner rather than later. That's what Stan Kroenke does. It's what he's known for. Death, taxes, and Stan Kroenke winning a title wherever he goes. Somebody in the YouTube chat wanted to hear from our resident Major League Baseball insider, Oliver Popular. Our guy M. Cosio 2012 says in the YouTube chat, what is Oliver Popular's take on the Anaheim Angels? What do you think, man? Us being Dodger fans, it doesn't really move the needle for us a lot. They're still second fiddle in town. But does it make you think twice? I'm just happy for Angel fans, honestly.
3: Yeah, this is massive. Just for record, the Angels won in 2002 the World Series. They were then bought by Artie Moreno in, I believe, 2003. That's the owner who just sold to Stan Kroenke. And he absorbed an amazing organization. Like you said, the numbers of how good they were in the 2000s, they were unbelievable. And
0: with the class of the American League.
3: And then, crazy enough, the year they drafted Mike Trout onward, they just could not figure it out. This is also the same guy, Artie Moreno, who said that winning is not a priority and that fans don't care about it. That is, I mean, I don't know it verbatim, but that's pretty much what it is. That's never a good sign. So I'm very happy. This is definitely a place that can thrive and consistently win.
0: Didn't our guy Carlos Rendon, didn't he end up going up to Anaheim and acting a fool with the Angels? And well, the owner kind of empowered him here?
1: Anthony Rendon did that. Oliver, I have a question that's going to make a lot of our listeners very upset. It's going to make me very upset, my Mike Leno very upset. Were you born when the Angels won the World Series?
3: I was born about a month after, on December 2002. So
1: it's literally been a lifetime where that franchise has been largely irrelevant.
3: Pretty much.
0: That's incredible, to say the least. You should feel good, though, man, if you're a fan of the Anaheim Angels, of the Los Angeles Angels. You're going in the right direction, man. The fact that you have new ownership, the fact that you've got a new leader that's going to put the right baseball people in power, like, that's ultimately what matters. Ronnie is in Texas. Wanted to check in. Ronnie, what's going on, brother?
4: Hello, how's it going?
0: Going good, man. Good morning to you, brother.
4: Good morning to you. No, I was just calling about the Cam Ward. When I heard that, man, I was thinking just like you I know his mom and dad, and I've known Cam all his life.
0: Really? Okay.
4: Yeah. But anyway,
0: good dude.
4: Oh, he's a great dude. Great dude, great family. But as soon as I heard that, man, that's what I was thinking. I was thinking, like, man, Cam still get that guy's credentials back.
0: And knowing the type of stand-up dude that Cam Ward is, it probably ends up going down that way. But we'll see if the Titans are willing to budge, because Amy Adams, Shrunk and Company are petty. So that's just the reality of it.
4: That's exactly what I was thinking as soon as I heard that, man. I said, Cam's going speak up and try to get this guy's credentials back, because he's just the type of person he is.
0: I hope for the Titans reporter's sake that Cam is able to pull some strings behind the scenes, man. And good luck to Cam and the Titans this year, buddy. Appreciate you, man. 310-840-4910. A little show note. As far as tomorrow goes, we got the two weekend shows, which you probably all don't. This audience probably cares nothing about. Totally different audience. But then we got Monday, Tuesday, and then Wednesday. On Wednesday, we obviously have the kickoff of the NFL season. We want to get some predictions here in pen, in Sharpie, for the 2026 NFL season. So that is something that you can look forward to coming up here over the next couple shows as we get geared up for the regular season opener, picking division winners, picking playoff teams, picking a Super Bowl winner, award winners, etc., man. We get closer and closer to the start of the NFL regular season, and I cannot wait. About a half hour left to go in the program here on Westwood One Sports Night. When we come back, we will take a spin around the National Football League. Jackson Dart speaking, Jalen Hurts speaking, and you won't believe what Browns head coach Todd Monken said about Deshaun Watson today. That is next here on Westwood One Sports Night.
5: The preseason is over, and just like that, the next football snap you see will mean something. 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

0: Here in the final hour, final half hour, rather, of the program here on What's Up One Sports Night. Man, oh, man. In the NFL earlier, we talked about Joey Porter Jr. and his contract impasse that he's currently at with the Pittsburgh Steelers. And as we get closer and closer to the start of the regular season, it feels like the situation in Pittsburgh is either going to go one of two ways. He is either going to get signed to an extension and become the highest paid corner in football, or the Pittsburgh Steelers are going to move on from Joey Porter Jr. I think the latter would be a terrible ass decision. And if I'm being honest, right? If I'm being honest, if they were going to do that, when you consider them being one of the oldest rosters, when you consider the fact that it's kind of a last dance for this group, it would be crazy for them to trade a current starter for draft capital in the future. If they were going to move on from Joey Porter Jr., it should have happened this past April at the NFL draft, where you could have gotten capital in a player that would have theoretically helped you coming up here in 2026. That is not the case. We will see what ultimately happens between Joey Porter Jr. and the Pittsburgh Steelers. Joey Porter Jr. earlier was asked, hey, will you play and see the field without a new deal from Pittsburgh?
1: I don't know. I got to talk to the guys upstairs in my agents about that one.
0: As I said earlier, once you start referring to the GM and the scouts and the capologists as the guys upstairs, the relationship just a little bit rocky, how I would put it. Everyone's flavor of the week, everyone's favorite worst to first pick, the New York Giants, they were back on the practice field earlier today. And yes, they did have practice today. I know everyone across the country probably thought, are they going to give the Giants the day off in honor of Odell Beckham making the 53-man roster? I kid, obviously, when I say that. They were back out on the practice field, and Malik Nabers was a part of today's practice. And what I would say about Malik Nabers and what he means to this Giants football team, I hate saying this because I'm a Commander fan. I don't want to give the Giants any credit. He's bordering on being a top five receiver in the NFL. Talking about Malik Nabers. He's got that sort of talent. So him being there versus him not being there makes a massive, massive difference for the New York Giants. His health is still very much in the air. His status for week one, very much still in the air. We do know this, though. His quarterback, Jackson Dart, eager to get him back on the field as they barely got any time with one another a season ago.
2: I feel so much better. I feel like in command. I feel confident. You know, in this offense, there's a lot that's put on the quarterback's plate, but it's exactly how I want it. It's exactly how I viewed this coming together. And, you know, we still have a lot of room to improve and grow as a unit. But I'm definitely feeling, you know, way better each and every day, continuing to learn, continuing to grow as a player, and just the comfort in the offense, you know, seeing the defense and, you know, putting ourselves in a great situation.
0: Saying all the right things, right? I don't necessarily buy him or Matt Nagy, or their offense, period, but he's saying all the right things. I believe this time next year, somebody else will be under center for the New York Giants. I do. Like, I firmly believe that they're going to be in the market for a quarterback coming up in 2027. I'm not sure that one, Jackson Dart, is that good. And then two, like, is he going to be able to protect himself? 7 different trips to the Blue Medical Tent during his rookie season. What was it? 4 games missed due to a concussion, or 2 games missed due to a concussion. Like, he's got to protect himself. He has to. And if he's able to do that, I think there's something there with him. But as I've said all offseason long, the way that he finished down the stretch last year, and I get it, the offensive line was bad. There weren't a lot of weapons. Hard to really evaluate him. Putting all that into context and into perspective, he wasn't very good down the stretch last year either. He just wasn't. He just wasn't. So we will see if he is able to keep the Giants on track, if he's able to manage the game. But I expect us to see a fair share of Jameis Winston throughout the 26th season because I don't believe in Jackson Dart's ability, one, to stay healthy, and then, two, to keep the job with the performance. Keeping things in the NFC East, Jalen Hurts and the Eagles have said it several times throughout the offseason. They have, to me, the widest variance of success or failure. The widest range of success or failure. I can see the Eagles being a 6-7 win team and finishing last in the NFC East. I could also see the Philadelphia Eagles representing the NFC in the Super Bowl on Valentine's Day. I think they're that talented, but there are a lot of question marks that face this group. The biggest question that faces Philadelphia, in my opinion, how does this offense fare without A.J. Brown? Think about the limitations that Philadelphia had last year offensively with A.J. Brown in the fold. You remove the best offensive weapon from that group. How are they better is the question. How are they better? Now, I got the chance to get up close and personal look at the Eagles on my training camp tour, and I'll be real. Like they look pretty damn good. They did, man. Jalen Hurts looked sharp and comfortable. Elijah Moore, their new receiver, looked sharp and comfortable. You saw Dontavian Wicks making plays. It was good to see. The issue last year with Philadelphia, everybody knows it. Their run game dipped from being the best group in the NFL the year prior to being the 18th best group in the NFL last year. They could not run the football consistently. They did not have the balance that we have been accustomed to seeing from them. And it's the first time, not the first time, but the worst running game that Jalen Hurts has played with in his entire career as a pro. He's always been supported by their ability to run the football. Last year didn't have that. A lot more was put on his shoulder. He didn't respond well to it. I didn't think the offense and the play calling was very good. The one thing that they want to accomplish this year by bringing in Sean Mannion is saying, hey, can we marry up our run and our pass game? Can we keep the defense on their heels? Can we confuse teams pre-snap to where they don't know what we're doing? That is the hope here. That is the hope. My biggest question, though, how does Devontae Smith handle being a true number one? And because of the lack of real number two, like Hollywood Brown's not a real number two. Mekhi Lemon is not a real number two. Dontavian Wicks, to me, is not a – I mean, he may be technically a real number two. But because of the strong – or the lack of a strong number two, I believe Devontae Smith is going to get a lot of attention and coverage. He's going to get double-teamed. And say what you want about Devontae Smith. He's been a dog since the end of the National Football League. But – when playing with A.J. Brown, man, you're not going up against the opposing team's best defensive back. You're not seeing double teams throughout the course of the year. How does Devontae Smith react and respond to that? That's the big question for the Philadelphia Eagles. I think he's a heck of a player. I have my doubts about what it'll look like and how long it'll take for it to all come together. But like I said, I can see them being a 6-win team. I can see them punching their ticket to the Super Bowl. The reality is, though, they got to figure out life without A.J. Brown. Like I said, they struggled last year with him in the lineup. He's now away from the lineup as he took his talents to Foxborough to play with the Patriots. Jalen Hurts did an exclusive, and the fans in Philly, the sports radio people in Philly are eating this up, did an exclusive with GQ Magazine. And got pretty honest and transparent about his relationship with A.J. Brown.
3: He gave an interview and said he was surprised about the amount of scrutiny that your relationship got, meaning the friendship between you guys.
4: Yeah.
3: And he said, like, we grew apart. He just, like, said it straight up. Do you feel the same way? Do you feel like you guys grew apart?
4: Yeah, there's no surprise that it was talked about.
3: Yeah. Yeah, but I asked if you felt like you grew apart.
4: I mean, clearly.
3: Yeah.
4: You know?
3: Yeah.
0: Can I ask a question? Why is this still being talked about? Why is the relationship between A.J. Brown and Jalen Hurts still a major talking point and a major topic of conversation? Who the hell cares at this point?
5: Well, I mean, otherwise, what's interesting about Jalen Hurts?
0: Honestly. Saying the quiet part out loud with that one. Not a very interesting dude. I just don't get it. And then, Denton, maybe I'm being too hard on him. Why do you keep answering the questions? You're so media trained. Just dodge it. Tap dance around it. You don't have to. You don't owe anyone an explanation on a former teammate.
5: I feel like the questions go away, though, when you answer them. I mean, theoretically, if you were to ask me what I had for lunch and I didn't answer, you'd always wonder, well, what did he have for lunch? But if I tell you, hey, I had chicken and rice, you're like, yeah, chicken and rice. I have gotten my answer. I don't need this anymore. So I feel like the sooner you answer questions like this, the less they get asked.
0: But then he spoke about it so many times already this offseason. He gets asked about it every time he's in front of a microphone.
5: I thought this was the most candid he had actually answered. Like, I almost like this because for the first time you have seen a crack is maybe not the right word in the foundation of his outward-facing persona because he is very protected in a lot of ways. This was the first time I feel like we've actually heard him answer a question where there was like, hey, you're a human. You're not just like this android that was created to play for the Eagles.
0: He is an android that was created for the Eagles.
5: I mean, he is nothing but catchphrases. It's like he has a Staples button that you hit for a new catchphrase every single time. And he speaks in riddles. I don't like guys that speak in riddles.
0: Yeah, he's frustrating. With his perfect hairline and his perfect physique and his perfect arm strength and perfect agent and perfect life. He annoys me. I call him he's like a, look, I know the comparison I got for him. He's like a Dior bag, a baby Birkin, a Richard Mille watch, a white t-shirt. He's an accessory. He does not make the outfit. But we'll see if he makes or breaks the Philadelphia Eagles 2026 season. I expect him to play well because I have, despite me dunking on him all the time the way that I do have some semblance of respect for him. He could play. How does he look, though, when the cupboard gets stripped a little bit, talking about the weapons? We've been following the Browns quarterback competition all offseason, and obviously, you know, Todd Monken named Deshaun Watson the starter earlier this week. Before Todd Monken got there, Deshaun Watson had been the quarterback in Cleveland for a couple of years. You wouldn't believe what Todd Monken had to say when asked, you know, what he thought of Deshaun Watson's tape prior to Monken getting to Cleveland.
6: I really, to be honest, haven't looked at it. To be honest, only from afar. People say, well, you had to look at it. Well, not really. I looked at it from

0: in a quarterback that you're putting in the midst of a battle and you have no prior knowledge on what he looked like previously. And Todd Monken, I love Todd Monken, right? I do. I love the fact that, you know, I love the fact that he kind of speaks his mind. He's honest for the most part, I thought, transparent. He just goes up there and doesn't give a damn, man. He's going to say what he feels. Despite saying that, there's no way he's telling the truth about what he just said. And if he is telling the truth, how stupid can he be? Isn't that dumb? You're inheriting a guy that you're putting smack dab in the middle of a competition, and you didn't think it was important to see what he was prior to? That's like going and buying a home and not viewing it first. That's like going and renting out a home and not viewing it. It's silly. No clue if Todd Monken's lying or not. I do know this. We've talked about it already. Now, first two games of the year for Cleveland on the road. I've wrestled back and forth with this over the past couple of days, in terms of how long of a leash Deshaun Watson's going to get as a starter. If Shador Sanders isn't the starting quarterback for the home opener, I don't know when we're going to see him. And their home opener is in week three. So, we'll see. Also said earlier this week that I would not be surprised if Deshaun Watson plays well. As a matter of fact, I think it's more likely that he plays well than not because of the supporting cast. Offensive line, receivers, etc. But Todd Monken, man, get it together. We wrap up the show the same way each and every night here on Westwood One Sports Center. Guy Denton Day puts the show to bed. What do you got for us, man?
1: The most terrifying phrase in music has struck again. I'll share that with you next.
0: Oh, no.
2: 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The pageantry, the pride, the passion. Will Arch Manning live up to the hype? And what will Lane Kiffin's first season at LSU look like? Tons of questions with answers coming fast. 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
5: From the Logan AC and Heat Services Weather Center.
6: Overnight tonight, gradually clearing skies and lows mild at 73 across central Ohio. On Wednesday, a lot of sunshine, 10% chance of an afternoon storm. High temps at 93, although it'll feel more like 100 degrees. On Thursday, morning sun, 30% chance of an afternoon storm or two. High temperatures at just about 90. That is your 97.1 The Fan weather forecast. I'm 10 Weather Impact Chief Meteorologist Chris Tomer.
7: 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And then SiriusXM Channel 260. 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Just search Westwood One Sports. Now, we wrap up the show the same way each and every night. Our guy Denton Day puts the show to bed.

0: manager, their publicist, their family member, those that love them, with a text message reading, "Kelly Clarkson covered your song." Because when Kelly Clarkson covers your song, that is not your song anymore. And the Kelly Clarkson show, which was on television, I got to be honest, didn't watch the show, but I would always see clips of her singing.
1: Did you know that it existed, by the way?
0: The what?
1: Did you know that it existed?
0: I did know that it existed because it's like on during the day. There were several times where I would walk into a kitchen at our former place of employment. I guess we still both work there. But at a previous stop that we had in radio where it was just on in the kitchen loud as hell. Because for whatever reason in an Odyssey kitchen, the television was on like 76 volume all the time. But it would be on then. That show ended this week. So finale of sorts, Kelly Clarkson covered a bunch of songs. She took requests from the audience. But one of the songs that she covered was this like K-pop Demon Hunter song called Golden, which you've heard it before.
1: What's a K? Oh, God. We get back into the K-pop Demon Hunters bit.
0: So the reason she covered it, though, is because it was widely recognized that you can't sing this live in the way that it was recorded because the human vocal cord just doesn't go to the level that you would need to. It was heavily, you know, for lack of a better term, heavily processed in the studio. Kelly Clarkson did it yesterday, murdered it.
1: Oh, God.
0: I mean, it's like front page
1: news.
0: No
1: auto-tune, no nothing?
0: No auto-tune, no nothing. She is quite literally one of a kind. American Idol, on the first go-around, found arguably one of the best singers of a generation.
1: This is American Idol.
0: And Simon Cowell's goofy little ass thought she wasn't that good.
1: It's going to have to be a no for me, dog. I never was a big American Idol fan. The auditions of American Idol were always better than the actual show.
0: I would agree with that. They put some silly people on television.
1: I mean, like, dog. Some of the American Idol stuff was crazy.
0: I remember watching this one episode. I didn't watch it a ton growing up, but I was watching this one episode, and this dude got a full video package. It wasn't like a sob story, but it was a sob story. And I'm like, I bet this guy's going to make it. And he pulled out like some Greek Orthodox opera. And I was like, I'm done.
1: That actually sounded pretty good, didn't it?
0: That actually did sound. That sounded better than he did.
1: I tend to tell you, man, the show sleeps on my vocal ability.
0: I do not. That's why we don't do karaoke as a bet punishment. Because it's not a punishment for you, because you can sing.
1: Wow. You hear that, America? My sports takes may not always be correct. But damn it, I can sing.
0: I mean, a better punishment would be making you freestyle.
1: Well, I can rap too.
0: Yeah, but at least you have to think on your feet a little bit there if you're freestyling. Whereas if you're singing...
1: Thinking on my feet, I do it unique. Get to the end of the show, get to the end of the week, because tomorrow is the last day of my work week. But you can find me on the Instagram or at NELL_BTP for a tweet. And on Thursday and Friday, I'm off, so you might not hear a peep. Bars.
0: He liked that.
1: It was mid. It's mediocre, but it's all right. This show wasn't mid or mediocre. I hope you thought it was all right. That is going to do it for a Tuesday night edition of Westwood One Sports Night. Thank you to our guy Denton. Appreciate you all on the phones. Thank you to our resident Major League Baseball insider, Oliver Popular, also doubling as our resident show scout. Awesome on the phones per usual. Back with you tomorrow, same place, same time, here on Westwood One Sports Night. 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

0: edition of Western One Sports Tonight. Youngest in charge, Linnell Willingham, rocking out with you as we get you up to 3 a.m. Eastern time. Number to hit us up on the talking text line, 310-840-4910. 310-840-4910. 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It is at NELL_BTP. We're going to get back into LSU versus the SEC as we ease our way into the 1 a.m. hour on the East Coast. I do want to get into the National Football League coming up here momentarily while we got some time as well. But the big time breaking news in the world of sports as we kick things off here on Westwood One Sports Night, the Los Angeles Angels, their owner, Art Marino, who purchased the team back in, 2015, finally moving off of the L.A. Angels, and he sells it to Stan Kroenke, arguably the best owner in all of pro sports right now, if we're being frank, right? I would consider Stan Kroenke to be the best owner in all of pro sports. His track record across multiple different pro sports leagues speaks to what I'm saying, man. Look at what he did with the Nuggets. You look at what he's done in the NFL with the Rams. You look at what he's done in the NHL with the Colorado Avalanche. Everything Stan Kroenke touches turns to gold. Stan Kroenke, ladies and gents, has what they like to call the Midas touch. And if you're a fan of the Los Angeles Angels and you haven't won a playoff series since 2010, this should feel like this is a shot in the arm. This should feel like you just hit the damn lottery. You just got purchased by arguably the best owner in all of pro sports, Stan Kroenke purchasing the LA Angels for a valuation of $4 billion, that according to ESPN MLB insider Buster Olney. We'll get back into the Los Angeles Angels and what the purchase means for the baseball franchise moving forward as we roll into the 1 a.m. hour on the East Coast. I do want to get into the National Football League for what it feels like really the first time tonight, hour into the show, just now getting into the NFL. Not a whole lot of time between now and the start of the regular season. What are we, 8 days away officially? 8 days away, yep, from night one of the NFL season, rematch of the Super Bowl, Seahawks, Patriots, super-duper geeked up for it. Ready for real football. Ready for football that has consequences, ladies and gentlemen. We've been in this period all offseason where we've been in prediction mode. Everybody's trying to figure out what it is and what it ain't. Everybody's trying to figure out, hey, who's legit and who's not? Who's the phony tough and who's the crazy brave, right? And as we get closer and closer, and we just had cut down day on Sunday, and we're seeing teams right now go through waiver claims, that final 53 has got to be buttoned up, ready to go here sooner rather than later. And the beautiful thing about this NFL season and every NFL season, when teams fail to meet expectations, there are usually consequences. That takes us to the Steel City with the Pittsburgh Steelers, who are now in year one of the Mike McCarthy era because Mike Tomlin did not meet and reach expectations. So Pittsburgh, one of the most stable franchises in all of pro sports, decided this merry-go-round ride has been sweet, but it's time for me to get the hell off. Insert Mike McCarthy, Big Mac, as they're calling him, by the way. Like, come on. I don't know if there's a worse... And is that an official nickname for Mike McCarthy? I don't even know if I can officially like attach that to him. But damn it, every time I hear Pittsburgh folks talking about him, it's Big Mac this, Big Mac that. It is used as a term of endearment, right? Now that Big Mac, though, is pushing the buttons and at the controls, now that Big Mac is there, now that Mike McCarthy is in the seat, He's got to win. He's got to at least be as good as Mike Tomlin was. And I think the 2026 Steelers, like several other teams throughout the NFL, I feel like they're being maybe slept on a little bit, underestimated, under-talked about, is how I would put it, right? Really strong offseason. Love them going out and getting Mike Pittman, one of the best deep threats in ball. You went out and drafted Jeremy Bernard. You brought in Rico Dowdle. You brought in Jaquan Brisker via free agency. You're back healthy. There's only one thing right now that I believe is in between the Pittsburgh Steelers and success. One thing. One thing is stopping this group from being, in my mind, one of the clear front runners in the AFC. They're playing hard to get. They're playing games right now with one of the most instrumental players in the organization. They're playing games with a player that embodies everything that Steeler football is about. They're playing a game with the dude who was raised within this organization and within this program. Right now, the Pittsburgh Steelers are at odds with cornerback Joey Porter Jr. Joey Porter Jr. and his camp wants to become the highest paid corner in football. And he has not practiced throughout the course of training camp as a result of these high stakes negotiations. As we get geared up for the regular season opener for Pittsburgh next Sunday, got to shake a leg or lose one if you're Joey Porter Jr. He's been on the PUP list with a, air quotes, back injury, right? And when the final 53 was announced, they had to take him off of PUP. Ain't no real back injury for Joey Porter Jr. It's some Munyan that would make that back feel a hell of a lot better. But the thing is with Pittsburgh, man, why not just pay him? Why go through this high-stakes negotiation? Why provide a distraction on a team that's really drama-free? Rodgers is back in the fold. Everybody else is happy. You've improved. Everyone knows this is it for Aaron. There's no distraction with that. And you've legitimately gotten better throughout the course of the offseason. And I'm pretty bullish on what you could be if you keep it drama-free. Difficult thing to do. Sometimes, for certain organizations, drama just finds them. Pittsburgh, normally not that, right? Normally not the situation in the Berg. First-class organization that normally keeps it very P. This has the potential to derail Pittsburgh's season. Talking about this Joey Porter contract conundrum. Because here is the reality of it. Only two things are going to happen. One of two things are going to happen. Either Joey Porter is going to become the highest-paid corner in football by the Pittsburgh Steelers, or Joey Porter is going to get dealt. That's the reality of it. I don't see Joey Porter Jr. playing for Pittsburgh this year without a contract. Lucky for us, you got to hear it from the horse's mouth. Here is Steelers corner Joey Porter talking about whether or not he'll take the field without a new deal.
1: I don't know. I got to talk to the guys upstairs in my agents about that one.
0: Very straightforward messaging from Joey Porter when asked, hey, will you play without a new contract? He said, I don't know. Ask him upstairs. When you start referring to the general manager and the capologist as the folks upstairs, you beefing hard, is what I would say. When you start referring to them as the brothers upstairs, that's how you know you're beefing. This is the tough thing, though, right? with Pittsburgh and Joey Porter Jr. Joey Porter Jr. is one of the best man corners in the NFL. The Pittsburgh Steelers defense, to me, when everybody is available to them, is one of the best defenses in football. Without a shadow of a doubt, right? If you're Pittsburgh, knowing how important this year is for you, right? Why would you play this game with Joey Porter Jr.? Because here's the reality. You've known all offseason Joey Porter Jr. wanted to become the highest paid corner of football. If you knew you had no intentions of signing him, why did you not move him during the draft when you could have gotten someone that could help you win now? Because what matters for the Pittsburgh Steelers, y'all, is now. It's not about 27. It's not about 28. It's about now for Pittsburgh. So if you're the Steelers, right? If you know you're about to drag this joint out and you know that you're ultimately going to deal them and you're not going to be willing to pay the Piper, why'd you wait? Why'd you wait? And like I've said, right? The last couple of off seasons, Pittsburgh has had some contentious negotiations. They had it earlier this offseason with Cam Hayward. They had it last offseason with TJ Watt. This has just been the nature of how Pittsburgh's done business here recently. And it's really not Steeler-like at all. It's not. And it makes you wonder. Yeah, I know I've questioned Omar Khan every chance I've gotten, by the way. It makes you question how things are being run. Is business being done any differently in the Steel City over the past several years? Because this is starting to become a reoccurring theme here. It just is. Here is Steelers GM Omar Khan speaking yesterday on the contract dispute between Pittsburgh and Joey Porter Jr.
2: Not just in the next couple weeks, not just Joey, but anyone that we feel is healthy and available to us, we expect him to practice.
3: So you don't, he does not have an injury? I know he's off the top list.
2: He got taken off the our medical staff. Felt like he was good to go.
3: Regarding his contract, in your opinion, why has the deal not gotten done with him?
2: No, I won't go into, like any other player, we won't talk publicly about the negotiations per se. Joey knows how we feel about him. I still hope Joey finishes his career.
0: Yeah, just the tone of Omar Khan, I think, there says a lot, guys. It does. That doesn't sound like an executive that's confident he's going to get a deal done with his star, right? It just doesn't. I'm not biased. I'm not making anything up. That's just what it sounds like. There's issue there. There is, guys. Whether or not, you know, we want to acknowledge it per se or not, there is issue there. 1,000%. 310-840-4910 is the number here on Westwood One Sports Night. Do you ultimately see the Steelers signing Joey Porter Jr. to an extension? Or do you think he's played his last game as a member of the Pittsburgh Steelers? 310-840-4910. I think as we continue to get closer and closer to the NFL season and we start to put these teams under the microscope, it's going to become clear and obvious who's real and who's fake, who's got a shot to go all the way and who's just a pretender. Everything in me wants to view the Pittsburgh Steelers as a contender, guys. Everything in me wants to view Pittsburgh as a contender. They have everything you could want. Yeah, they're old, but they've got star power on all three levels of the defense. They've got a young, up-and-coming offensive line. They've got an elite receiver duo. They have speed in the backfield. They've got a hammer in the backfield. They've got good tight end play. They've got a veteran quarterback. There's really nothing in the way of the Pittsburgh Steelers and them making it to the conference championship or being one of those front runners in the AFC. But whenever we talk about them, it feels like that respect isn't brought to the table, isn't brought to the conversation, if you ask me. It's just not. You put this situation over their head, though. You allow this situation to become something that I become a lot less bullish on Pittsburgh. You got to keep it drama-free. It's the big reason I'm so high on Dallas, guys. Dallas had an opportunity to make a mess. Dallas had an opportunity for things to get unchy with George Pickens, but they said, we're going to handle this like pros. We're going to show to our fans. We're going to show to the folks that support us. And we're going to show to the folks in this building. We're all on one accord. Everybody's shooting for the same goal. No one's got any individual agendas here. And Dallas ultimately got it figured out. And George Pickens has been a monster all throughout camp. So if you're Pittsburgh here, outside of this little hiccup that you're having right now with Joey Porter, outside of that, guys, it has been a damn near perfect offseason for the Pittsburgh Steelers. It has been. Outside of this contract conundrum, it's been damn near perfect. You got Keanu Benton signed to a long-term deal. You got Darnell Washington signed to a long-term deal. They're just figuring things out in Pittsburgh, man. I believe it was Herbig got signed to a new deal. They're figuring things out, man. They're figuring things out. And the reality is, if they're able to stay healthy, yeah, they're old. I get that. But if they're able to stay healthy, I think Pittsburgh's going to be one of the best teams within the landscape of the AFC. They've got to figure this contract situation out, though, when it comes to their corner, Joey Porter Jr. 310-840-4910 is the number. Whose side are you taking in this situation? You're taking the side of the Pittsburgh Steelers, or are you taking the side of one Joey Porter Jr.? And then do you believe that come week one, when the Pittsburgh Steelers take the field, do you feel that Joey Porter Jr. will be out there for them contributing? 310-840-4910 is the number. A lot more to get to, including your calls on the Steelers, plus a rewind to week number zero of the college football season. Coach Belichick getting it done across the pond. What's more likely? Bill Belichick having success at North Carolina, or Bill Belichick returning to the National Football League? We'll chew on that. Let's take your calls on the Steelers next here on Westwood One Sports Night. The wait is over. 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

0: night. Here's Linnell Willingham.
1: Yes, sir. Rocking out with you as we take you up to 3 a.m. Eastern time. You're on a Tuesday night edition of Westwood One Sports Night. Youngest in charge, Linnell Willingham, in the chair for you here tonight. We're going to get back into the landscape of college football coming up as we ease our way into the 1 a.m. hour on the East Coast. LSU versus the SEC. Dun, dun, dun. Fight. Massive court case coming up on Thursday that will provide some clarity in terms of who will be eligible to play for the LSU Tigers coming up this weekend in their season opener against Clemson. We'll get back into LSU versus the SEC in about a half hour. Joey Porter Jr. in the Pittsburgh Steelers at odds when it comes to Joey Porter's value moving forward. He has not participated really at all throughout the course of training camp, as he has been on the physically unable to perform list with a quote-unquote back injury. Not really a back injury. It's Joey Porter wanting to become the highest paid corner in all of the National Football League. And if I'm being real, man, the Pittsburgh Steelers were one of the teams to me coming out of my training camp tour, like, whose vibes I was really, like, high on. Like, the Pittsburgh Steelers, to me, coming out of training camp, as we get geared up for the regular season here, they're on a short list of teams in the AFC that should have a legitimate confidence that, hey, if the ball bounces our way and we're able to stay relatively healthy when it comes to our key guys, we should be able to make it to the damn Super Bowl. The Steelers have everything you could want. Revamped O-line, not revamped O-line, young up-and-coming offensive line. You got a sixth offensive lineman in Darnell Washington. Love what you have up front along your defensive line, a star at all three levels of your defense. Offensively, their biggest issue that plagued them a season ago, they could not routinely create explosives. Insert Michael Pittman, one of the best deep threats in football. Insert Jeremy Bernard out of Alabama, who's had a good training camp. Scored in the preseason game the other night. I'm bullish on Pittsburgh. I really am. The only thing that could stop their moonshine in 2026 is Joey Porter Jr. not being on the football field. And if you're just joining us, Joey Porter Jr. and the Steelers are at odds right now when it comes to his value. He is asking to be the highest paid corner in all of the National Football League. Pittsburgh not budging at all. Here is Joey Porter Jr. earlier today on whether or not he'll take the field for Pittsburgh this year without a new deal.
2: I don't know. I got to talk to the guys upstairs in my agents about that one.
1: Doesn't sound like a dude that's ready to play without a contract. 310-840-4910 is the number here on Westwood One Sports Night. One, who are you blaming here? Do you think Joey Porter Jr. is asking for too much from Pittsburgh? And then do you think the Steelers should just get this over with? And then two, when it comes to the Pittsburgh Steelers and Joey Porter Jr., do you think he is on the field week one when the Steelers take the field, or do you think he ultimately gets moved? 310-840-4910 is the number. Let's go to Kent in Maine, wants to chime in. Kent, what's going on, brother? Good evening.
3: Mr. Willingham, how are we doing?
1: Doing good, Kent. Doing good, man.
3: Good. So it's kind of interesting you're with the topic with Joey Porter Jr. bringing it up, because living here in New England, we're kind of dealing with the same thing. I'm not a Patriots fan myself, but with Christian Gonzalez, where the same questions being asked, you know, with a player that's also looking for the same thing to be the highest paid cornerback. And it just seems like cornerback seems to be one of the positions right now where I think the value has increased quite a bit lately. And I'm just kind of wondering your take, if you kind of see the cornerback as kind of like the new running back, where they're trying to prove their worth, you know, with like Saquon Barkley and a few of the others just recently who've, you know, as a running backs have been, you know, trying to, get the, you know, average annual rate up for running backs. You know, it sounds like cornerbacks are looking to do the same thing, especially after the Seahawks and the Witherspoon contract and everything. So just kind of want to get your take. You know, is it something where, you know, eventually at some point these teams are going to see the value in the cornerbacks? These are both cornerbacks that
1: I think they already do. I think they already do, man. I think corner. Here's how I view football, and I appreciate the call. Other people may look at it a little bit differently. I think there are like certain premium positions in the NFL that you got to have to win: quarterback, offensive tackle, edge rusher, cornerback, and a skill guy that could be running back, wide receiver, tight end. No matter, you know, how it shakes. Cornerback's a premium position, man. You've got to have one in today's day and age. You have to. So I think if you're Pittsburgh, you really don't have a choice. Devon Witherspoon just signed, 4 years, $132 million, $55 million guaranteed at signing, $33 million per year on average. He's the highest paid corner in football. Trent McDuffie got a 4-year deal earlier this offseason, 4 for $124 million. Sauce Gardner got a 4 for $120 million last offseason. J.C. Horn got 4 for $100 million last offseason. So these numbers, I think, at corner are only going to continue to go up. Cornerback, to me, with the evolution of the passing game in the NFL and how prolific each passing attack is, you got to have a corner that can go out there and hang with one of these superstars on the perimeter. You look back at every Super Bowl champion over the past decade. Look at their starting corner. Look at the starting corner. Look at just over the past couple of years. Last year, it's Devon Witherspoon. The year before is Quinyon Mitchell. I'm saying the year before is Trent McDuffie. The year before that is Trent McDuffie again. Like, corner is such a premium position in this league, man. And I think if you're the Steelers, Joey Porter can ball. Like, this would be the thing. What I'm, I guess, frustrated by with the conversation when looking at it from afar, why are the Steelers playing with Joey Porter like he's not him? Why are the Steelers playing with Joey Porter like he's not one of the top five press man corners in the NFL? Brother can hoop. Why they're playing hardball with him, I can't understand it. Chance is in Bama wanting to check in. Chance, what's going on?
4: So, man, you know, NFL contracts work like the next guy up gets paid, you know, if he's a star anyways, gets paid the next highest contract. I looked it up, man. He ranked last year 18th amongst all NFL corners, according to Pro Football Focus. So I kind of get why the Steelers don't want to get him.
1: PFF isn't the end all be all, though, man. Don't PFF dictate how good Joey Porter is. Brother can hoop, man.
4: No, I know, but I think I can name 7 corners I could get to before I pick him, man. And but I get it. But if I'm Steelers, I still pay the guy. You got to pay your corner. Corner is, like you said, it's a premium position. And man, you went as far as to say the Steelers could make a Super Bowl. They got 100%. It all, dude. 100%. I would bet my 401k. I bet my life on that. You know what they don't have? A good quarterback. Rodgers was 29th last year as a quarterback. I mean, it's 26th overall they gave in on defense, total yards.
1: Dude, they were butchered on defense last year. Everybody was hurt.
4: They're not that good.
1: I don't know.
4: What they're missing is a good quarterback. Rodgers is at his best right now. His age is a...
1: But here's the thing, you don't think he's better than Sam Darnold?
4: At this point, no. At this point, no, I do not.
1: If you had to ask who would I take right now, Sam Darnold or Aaron Rodgers? I'm taking Aaron Rodgers. I think Sam Darnold showed you last year, and I appreciate you, Chance. Good to hear from you, brother. I think Sam Darnold showed us last year, you don't have to have elite quarterback play to win the Super Bowl. We know this. So don't roll your eyes or have your blood pressure elevate. When I talk about the Steelers as a potential Super Bowl team, man, they've got a really good supporting cast. They do. Offensive line, skill group. Y'all know how I feel about this, man. And like, there are certain things that I say on this show a hell of a lot that you could probably put on a damn T-shirt. Wagertainment, fantasy football. All these folks have tried to brainwash you all and make you forget what football is really about. It's not about quarterback play. It is about quarterback play. That's important, obviously. But at the end of the day, the best teams in the NFL are the teams that are the best on the offensive line and the defensive line. It is about that 60-minute fight in the phone booth. And when I look at the Pittsburgh Steelers, the reason I'm bullish on them, they're really good, excuse me, along the offensive line and along the defensive line. They just are. You cannot deny that. Here is Steelers GM Omar Khan on where things stand right now between the Steelers and Joey Porter Jr.
5: In the next couple weeks, not just Joey, but anyone that we feel is healthy and available to us, we expect him to practice.
6: So you don't? He does not have an injury. I know he's off the top.
5: He got taken off the our medical staff. Felt like he was good to go.
6: Regarding his contract, in your opinion, why has the deal not gotten done with him?
5: No, I won't go into, like any other player, we won't talk publicly about the negotiations per se. Joey knows how we feel about him. I still hope Joey finishes his career.
1: Dan is in New Jersey wanting to check in. Dan, what's going on, man? Good evening.
7: No, what's going on tonight, brother?
1: What's going on, my man? How you doing?
7: All right. So I'm a diehard Steelers fan. Been my whole life, all right?
1: Okay.
7: I think this is more of an organizational problem. I've been seeing it with Omar Khan for the past couple years. I mean,
1: look at the
7: I
1: last two off-seasons with Cam Hayward and T.J. Watt, man.
7: Yeah. I don't know. The thing with Joey is, and a lot of these talking points that you mentioned or other people have mentioned already, the thing is, he's not that flashy cornerback that everybody views him as a top corner, but he's a lockdown corner. He's not getting like rave around the league because he's not making picks. He's not an interception guy. You're not going to get that out of him, but he locks down. His only main issue, honestly, is his pass interference, which he did get better at last year, but he's been a solid corner for us. He's only allowed one touchdown the past 2 years. He's a completion rate of like 55% on the guy. So like,
1: he can play,
7: that was like third. You can play. This is ridiculous, you know. And it's the rhetoric from Omar Khan and McCarthy, you know, and even McCarthy this year. This is the way the organization's going. This is what he says. He's like, "Oh, we view Drew Aller as a number one pick, bro. He wasn't even the fourth or third best person on your board, and they showed us that with their picks. So stop blowing smoke up, you know where, man. Like, get the guy signed. Let's get going, and let's see what we can do with this season."
1: It's going to be fascinating to see him, man. I'll be paying attention to the Steelers closely all year long. 840-4910 is the number. Who's at fault when it comes to the Steelers in their contract negotiation with Joey Porter Jr.? And then how do you think it's resolved? Will he be on the field week one for Pittsburgh, or will he be playing in another team's jersey? I got Mo calling from out of D.C. What up, Uptown?
8: Hey, Nail, we back home, baby.
1: What's going on, brother? How you doing?
8: Hey, listen, Rewide Jr., Penn State Porter, I'm always riding with the Porter. You understand what I'm talking about? Because at the end of the day, the shelf life of an athlete is but so far. So if I'm telling you, like, yeah, this is what I need in order for me to play, then it's up to the organization to make a decision, right? Porter, the last caller hit on the head, he doesn't get turnovers. So because he doesn't get turnovers, they don't value him as much as they should. But if they don't have him on the outside, they lose a level of physicality with him and Ramsey together that really intimidates offenses and gives T.J. Watt a chance to really make shots and wreck a game. Like, everything works in concert. So if you lose that press corner, then you lose that 1 second, then you lose that pass rush. You understand what I'm saying?
1: For sure, man. That's why I think they're tripping. I don't know what the hell Pittsburgh is ultimately thinking here, man. And I think you and the last caller hit it on the head. He's a lockdown corner, man. And I know he doesn't have the turnover numbers, but, man, at the end of the day, you know one side of the field is shut down with Joey Porter Jr.
8: Hey, I seen you at the Commanders Miami Dolphins practice. I shot you out. It's Uptown Mo. I'm going to work, you know, but you know, I love you.
1: I ain't even realize you was out there, brother.
8: I stopped you out. I did have a chili dog in my hand, though, so it might have been, the food truck.
1: It was too busy, crazy guzzling. I said, what's up? That's crazy, bro, man. That's crazy.
8: Hey, I love you, boy. I got to go.
1: Appreciate you, man. 310-840-4910 is the number. That is tragic. Rob is in Connecticut to wrap things up before we get into the hoodie and the heels. What up, Rob?
9: What's going on? Yeah, I did want to talk about the hoodie and the heels a little bit, but also I agree with Dom, the last two callers and yourself. Joey Porter, he needs to be signed, man. I mean, Steelers need to get their heads examined if they don't put him out there on the field, because who else is going to do the job? I mean, he locks it down. He really does. And I like Joey Porter. I mean, when we had to play against him, the Bills, it's like, how often would Josh throw to that side of the field? So get it done, Steelers. And also, you know what? This is Aaron Rodgers' last year, and I think he's going to geek out with that offensive line you're talking about. He's got beautiful receivers to throw to, so look out. The Steelers might make a statement. I'm not saying they're going to the Super Bowl, but they can make a statement.
1: With
9: Belichick, I'll make it real quick. With Belichick, if he is successful with North Carolina,

0: Chapel Hill. 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
1: The preseason is over, and just like that, the next football snap you see will mean something. Opening week is next Wednesday, Patriots at Seahawks, followed by Thursday's Niners-Rams in Australia. From your home for the NFL, Westwood One Sports.
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2: From the Logan AC and Heat Services Weather Center.
3: Overnight tonight, gradually clearing skies and lows mild to 73 across central Ohio. On Wednesday, a lot of sunshine, 10% chance of an afternoon storm. High temps at 93, although it'll feel more like 100 degrees. On Thursday, morning sun, 30% chance of an afternoon storm or two. High temperatures at just about 90. That is your 97.1 The Fan weather forecast. I'm 10 Weather Impact Chief Meteorologist Chris Tomer.
4: Coming up, as we ease our way into the 1 a.m. hour on the East Coast, we'll get back into LSU versus the SEC. As like I said last week, man, we are just getting started when it comes to the games that those two are about to play with one another in court. It is the youngest in charge. Linnell Willingham rocking out with you as we get you up to 3 a.m. here on a Tuesday night edition of Westwood One Sports Night. Before we get back into LSU versus the SEC. I want to hop in the time machine for a second, rewind it. Back to Saturday afternoon. I am dealing with, like, major chest gas right now that's just stopping me in my tracks as I try to speak, so excuse me. Anywho, hoodie in the heels, as I'm calling them. Bill Belichick in the UNC Tar Heels going across the pond to Dublin, Ireland, and knocking off TCU. And let's be real, I said it on Saturday morning sports leading into kickoff. Belichick and the Tar Heels are going to suck this year. I mean, they're going to be ass. But I knew they were going to be TCU. Anytime you go with a Harvard kid as your quarterback, you deserve to lose. It was a vintage Bill Belichick defensive performance from the UNC Tar Heels when you consider what they did defensively to suffocate TCU. It was honestly an ugly, nasty game to watch if we're being, you know, totally honest and transparent here. But here's how, what was this, the final eight drives? Here's how the final eight or so drives went for TCU. Turnover on downs, punt, safety, end of half, fumble, punt, turnover on downs. They ended with a turnover on downs as well. Just a stellar defensive performance from Hoodie in the Heels, as I'm calling them. And Coach Belichick, man, his fall from grace is one of the greatest falls from grace ever in the landscape of pro sports, if I'm being open, honest, and transparent about it. Bill Belichick, man, for a long while, and maybe still to a lot of people, considered the greatest head coach of all time in the NFL. And last year, in his first year at Chapel Hill, it wasn't just about what happened on the football field. It was the relationship with Jordan Hudson. It was the pettiness towards the New England Patriots franchise, you know, preventing them from coming on campus and scouting and recruiting guys. Last year, his reputation at UNC took such a massive hit that it almost felt like there was no coming back from it. He went out. It was super active this year in the portal. They brought in a boatload of freshmen. And more importantly, he got that rat, Michael Lombardi, away from the program, who I think was doing no good for Hoodie. And ultimately, without him being there, I think they'll just be better. I want to get into this, though, and open up the phones for you at 310-840-4910. Bill Belichick right now, 1-0. Looking at the schedule, and this is where I'll show my bias a little bit. They got East Tennessee State this week. That'll be another big win. Then they're going to get their ass whipped in consecutive weeks by Clemson and Notre Dame. I can see them going on the road and maybe stealing one from Pitt. I can see them beating Fran Brown and Syracuse. They're going to beat they're going to beat UConn, and they're going to beat NC State at season's end. There's a real legitimate shot for this group to make it to a bowl game in 2026. There is. But I want to ask this question at 310-840-4910. How would you define success for Bill Belichick at Chapel Hill with the Tar Heels? 310-840-4910. How do you define success for Hoodie and the Heels? Because here's the reality. When you have a coach of Bill Belichick's ilk, I assume that you're routinely going to be able to bring in the top talent across the landscape of college football. And the reality is that simply hasn't been the case. It feels eerily similar to Coach Prime at Colorado. Two dudes that have tremendous reputations, two dudes that know how to create pros, that know what it takes to get to the pro level. I assumed that people would be scratching and clawing and fighting to enroll at Colorado, to get a bag from Colorado. I thought people would be geeked up to get a scholarship from the University of North Carolina for football to come play for Coach Belichick. But that hasn't been the case. That hasn't been the case for Colorado or in the short time for Belichick at Colorado, UNC, rather. Hadn't been the case. Hasn't been the case. In terms of how I would define success, being in some Pop-Tart bowl, I don't want to disrespect the Pop-Tart Bowl. That was probably the wrong bowl to choose. Everybody loves the Pop-Tart Bowl. But like the Duke's Mayo Bowl. Like, I'm a Hellman's guy myself. like, Bill Belichick and company, making a bowl game is not the expectation. They didn't bring, you know, him to Chapel Hill to play in the Duke's Mayo Bowl. It's just not why they did it. 310-840-4910. How would you define success for Bill Belichick at UNC with the Tar Heels? Your call's next.
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0: back. Whenever I hear this song, it's like 2:42 a.m. That's not what it is right now. 1 a.m. Eastern time. Here on Westwood One Sports Night with the youngest in charge, Linnell Willingham, getting up to 3 a.m. Eastern time. That's what time it feels like right now. I mean, honestly, as we roll throughout the final 2 hours of this show, we will get back into LSU versus USC. But, man, as I'm getting ready for the show tonight, I'm scrolling the X app, and you can follow me on the X app. It is at NELL_BTP. Same handle on each and every social media platform. As I am scrolling X, getting ready for the show, I realize that, man, oh, man, this dog days that we're in right now, because that's what I'll describe this as. People say that, like, the certain period in the summer is tough. This, to me, sucks more than any time period on the sports calendar. The time period between cut down day and the start of the regular season. Lucky for us, we get a pretty damn good week one in the world of college football to kind of get us there and get our whistle wet, so to speak, for the NFL action that's going to come up during the season. Man, as I'm scrolling today, y'all know I don't consume anything, but I'll just give you my rundown of how I entertain myself. I bought Madden 27 recently, by the way. So get at your boy. You can add me on PlayStation. But no, I watch press conferences. I watch early 2000s wrestling. I watch murder docs. And I watch wrestling podcasts. Outside of that, I don't watch anything really to entertain myself. And as I'm scrolling throughout the timeline today, I'm realizing, like, there's, like, nothing going on. There's no juicy, tantalizing NFL story for me to get geeked up about. Obviously, we were just talking about, I say that as we just come off a talk about Joey Porter and the Steelers being at odds. But, man, it just feels like it's a little bit of a dry period right now. It's a little slow when it comes to the news cycle. Embrace it now. I should be embracing it right now. You all should be embracing it now. Because I'm telling you, 1 week from today, now that it's officially Wednesday on the East Coast, 1 week from today it gets started, and it's not going to end for a long, long time. And I can't wait for it. NFL regular season gets underway 1 week from today. Seahawks, Patriots, rematch of the Super Bowl from this past winter. Super duper excited for that. We had week zero this past weekend in the landscape of college football. And if you listen to Saturday Morning Sports here on Westwood One Sports, you heard me predict going into the game that I thought Hoodie in the Heels, Bill Belichick and the UNC Tar Heels program, I thought they'd go across the pond to upset TCU. When it comes to that game across the pond, it feels like we're getting an upset each and every year. We saw, Brent Key and company go across the pond to upset Florida State. It just feels like every year it happens, right? This year, no different. Defensive masterclass from Coach Belichick and company. It was vintage Hoodie. Making you play with your hand behind your back. They couldn't do anything offensively. Talking about TCU. If you watch this game, more luck, or better luck to you, man. You were a soldier, a trooper. It was an ugly one to watch if you watched all four quarters of it. But, man, that game, for me at least, felt like for the first time, first of all, it was probably the most important win for Coach Belichick since he's gotten to UNC. Why do I say that? Nationally televised audience on ESPN, standalone game, everybody's watching. And you needed some good juju. You needed a feather in your cap, so to speak. The narrative surrounding Bill Belichick is that he don't got it no more. But what I think Hoodie in the Hill showed you this past weekend is that Stella got her groove back. What Bill Belichick showed you this weekend is that don't forget who the hell I am. And it got me thinking, man, because like I said, if you were just now joining the show, we went through the Tar Heels schedule. They're 1-0 after the win last week. They're going to beat East Tennessee State coming up in a home opener this weekend. They're going to get boat raced by both Notre Dame and Clemson. As far as the game against Pitt, like, they'll have a shot in that one, I feel like. They'll probably lose to Duke. And then they can get UConn, Syracuse, and NC State. That's 6 wins right there. The goal this year for UNC, it should be to be bowl eligible. You should be a 6-7 win team. You should. That got me thinking, like, how would I define success for Coach Belichick at UNC? And the more and more I think about it, I got to remember who we're talking about. We're talking about arguably the best NFL coach of all time. We're talking about one of the greatest defensive masterminds of all time. So when it comes to setting expectations and what success looks like, being bowl eligible, my ass, ain't enough. You better be bowl eligible year in and year out. You're in the ACC. How would I define success for Hoodie in the Hills? With the expansion of the college football playoff, success for UNC is making the CFP to me. For Bill Belichick, if we're talking about how do you define success for Hoodie in the Hills, how do you define success for Bill Belichick at UNC? With the expanded college football playoff, I would think punching your ticket to the CFP is where you start, right? Punch your ticket to the CFP. Be bowl eligible, obviously. I think the reason I have, and some people are going to say, Lynette, what the hell are you talking about, pal? Look at what they did last year. How the hell is that program going to end up in the college football playoff? How is UNC, of all places, going to end up in the college football playoff? It's easy. This is where maybe I have like a lack of fundamental understanding. That's what I said earlier. I made this mistake with Coach Prime. I guess I'm doing it with Coach Belichick too. I expect Bill Belichick and UNC year in and year out. And this, the first 2 years, I'll give him a pass, right? Year in and year out, I expect them to put together a damn formidable roster. They have the resources. Or do they? But I guess that's where things kind of get unchy. They have Bill Belichick, who is a hell of a resource, but financially, do they have the resources to compete within the ACC from a football standpoint? We had the convos during basketball season about them not being able to land top freshmen anymore. So is the money funny or not?
1: They definitely have the resources. There is no doubt about that. The problem is, and this is a come to Jesus moment, if you will, Bill Belichick is not known for building a great roster.
0: Huh, you don't say. Isn't that why he's not in the NFL anymore?
1: I mean, even back to those days in New England, old number 12 did a lot of heavy lifting some of those years. Not every year. You know, you got Randy Moss, Gronk, and Aaron Hernandez, RIP. Or maybe not in peace, but they put together good rosters. But towards the end of the tenure, Bill Belichick is a little bit of a controlling individual, and they just weren't putting out good quality rosters. I don't know how well he's evaluating 18, 19, 20 year olds. You got Billy Edwards, a quarterback.
0: Are you alluding to the fact that maybe the game has passed Bill Belichick by?
1: I think Bill Belichick gets in his own way. I think I'm more alluding to that. I don't think the game is passed him by. Football's football. If you're really good at stopping another team from scoring, you'll be fine. And Bill Belichick is a defensive genius, I would say. I don't think there's any doubt about that. But I think he gets in his own way sometimes. You know what my favorite trend in college football is right now? While everyone is screaming and crying about the sport dying, I love when NFL coaches come back and coach because they tear it up. Matt Patricia is the best defensive coordinator in the country right now, because he spent years trying to stop Aaron Rodgers, and all of a sudden coming back to stop a 22-year-old is a lot easier.
0: And I expect that with Hoodie too, though, Denton. Like, that's why Now, to his credit, like last year, that was the clear cut better side of the football. If you watch Saturday's game, like that's their once again clear cut better side of the football. They're a pretty damn good defense, like NFL talent on defense.
1: Well, they didn't have NFL talent last year. They didn't have anybody get drafted. It was embarrassing. Like, you talk about roster building. Now, some of that's difficult because coming in to build a roster as a new coach for the first time who's never done it before is not an easy thing. I know people like to simplify it as you're just throwing money at all of these dudes, but
0: that's not what it is, then. It's not just throwing a bag at people.
1: It is not. No, because everyone has a bag.
0: Everyone has a bag. Everyone has a bag. I mean, it's really nothing else to say. I mean,
1: it's really like everybody has a bag. Everybody has money now. You could maybe do it a little bit differently in the beginning of the NIL if you were ahead of the curve. You could do it a little bit differently before the NIL if you were in the SEC. But now everybody has a bag. You got to have a quarterback in college football to be legitimate. And Billy Edwards, God love him, he's not proven to be that yet. And the ACC has a bunch of good quarterbacks that are going to be playing in the conference this year. We saw one of them play immediately after UNC in Bo Prevala.
0: But Dan, this is where I get frustrated. And I ask questions. Why were they forced to go with Billy Edwards Jr.? You're Bill freaking Belichick. Well, you couldn't have landed a better quarterback?
1: He couldn't land a better quarterback.
0: Why? Like, that's my thing. As we sit here and have this conversation about, well, how do you define success for Bill Belichick at Chapel Hill? Initially, Denton, I'm thinking, well, I mean, you got to start off with being bowl eligible. Win 6-7 games, because that seems like a tall, tall task at this point. But ultimately, when you consider, one, the university, the resources, and who Bill Belichick is, they should be able, with the new format at its peak, if he can really get things going, they should be knocking on the doorstep of the CFP. That's how I would define success.
1: Yeah, they're not going to be successful. That's not going to happen. I don't think Bill's going to be there long enough for that to be a thing. If you look at some of the quarterbacks that were available to transfer, some of it is a money thing. I mean, Brennan Swirsby went to Texas Tech because they put $5 million on the table and no one else was doing that. I think something similar for Sam Leavitt. I don't know if it was $5 million, but he went to LSU. Darian Mensah made the jump very oddly from Duke to Miami. That felt like it was a financial thing. But on top of that, it is also about winning, and it is also about getting to the NFL. And as much as we can sit here and praise Bill Belichick for being one of the greatest coaches that we've ever seen, and all of that is accurate, I don't know that there's a feeling amongst 19 and 20-year-olds that say, hey, if I'm a quarterback, who's the guy that's going to give me the best opportunity to get to the NFL?
0: Yeah, it's not
1: because he's just not an offensive guy.
0: When you bring in Coach Petrino, does that help with that?
1: I mean, it might have been 06.
0: Yeah,
1: I mean, he's brought in a bunch of dudes. Honestly, I mean, I think the guy on his staff with the best reputation coaching-wise might be his son.
0: Steve.
1: Yeah,
0: I don't even think Steve coached this weekend. Guy.
1: He's had some medical stuff, but
0: yeah,
1: he's a pretty good defensive coach.
0: Isn't he like known for like the famous tongue out? Like, he makes the weird face.
1: He does look like a Lickitung if you're a Pokemon fan.
0: I was going to say Festus.
1: Festus also, but he has a little bit more hair than Festus does. But if you don't get a quarterback, you are in trouble. And he can't get a quarterback.
0: 310-840-4910 is the number here on Westwood One Sports Night. How would you define success for Bill Belichick at UNC? And what's more likely, Bill Belichick having success in Chapel Hill or the NFL coming back calling? 310-840-4910 is the number. Speaking of the National Football League, when it comes to Coach Belichick, I think you said something, Denton, that sparked my brain as to like why he's even in Chapel Hill in the first place. He showed his ass in a negative way on the way out of the door in the NFL. The drafting track record, the lack of first-round hits, the lack of draft hits, period, ultimately is why he got shown the door in New England.
1: We all know people in your day-to-day life that can't, for whatever reason, get out of their own way. you know, whatever the decisions that they're making. And it's not like they're bad people. Like, I don't know that Bill's a bad person necessarily. Right. His way of doing it, and he can't adjust, and he could not at the end of his tenure in New England, and he has not shown the ability in Carolina. He can't get out of his own way, and he can't change.
0: My grandma Francis once said, a hard head makes a soft ass. You can continue to be hard-headed all you want. You don't get your ass whipped for it. You can continue to not adjust to the times all you want, Bill Belichick. You're going to lose as a result.
1: I kind of laugh at this comment from JoJo, standing up for Bill. I get it. He's been coached for 40 years. He has nothing else to prove. He's a psycho. Like, that's my favorite thing about all these coaches. Prove, he doesn't, but he's a psycho. And he wants to prove things. Like, that's literally what differentiates him. That's why he's had as much success as he did in the NFL. There's not a college football coach in this country that's not a psycho that thinks that they can't go and do something. That's why you do it. Could you imagine if Kurt Cignetti just went to Indiana and thought, well, I'm at Indiana, I'm just going to collect a paycheck for a little bit and I'm going to be fine? No, the guy's he has 18 screws loose, but the 18th one got him a championship.
0: Pretty much. You got to be obsessed with winning and be borderline obsessive when it comes to the process, man. I don't know. Me and D-Day differ on this one. I just have too much respect for him. I'm talking about Bill Belichick. I have too much respect for his football acumen. What I don't have respect for, and ultimately this is why Denton's saying he's not going to have success, not the best people person. So when it comes to landing the top recruits across the country, when it comes to wooing somebody to come to Chapel Hill, I don't know if Coach Belichick's sugar is as sweet as some of the others across the country. It's the reality of it. 310-840-4910 is the number. How would you define success for Coach Belichick in Chapel Hill with the Tar Heels? Hoodie in the heels is what I'm calling them. They're 1-0 after their week 0 win across the pond against TCU. How would you define success for Coach Belichick and the Tar Heels? And then what is more likely, Westwood One Sports Night family? What's more likely? Which of these two scenarios? Bill Belichick finding success in Chapel Hill, or him finding his way back to the National Football League? 310-840-4910 is the number. Andrew is in Columbus wanting to check in. Andrew, good evening, my man.
2: What up, guys? So I'm an Atlanta Falcons fan, and I don't know if you guys remember, you know, when this all first went down, you know, him getting out, you know, he interviewed with Arthur Blank.
0: Arthur Blank, yeah. And Robert Kraft apparently trashed him.
2: Right. And you know what's sad is, you know, we decided to go with Arthur Smith. I'm a Buckeye fan. Now Arthur Smith is the OC, whatever. But here's my thing. I don't think Bill Belichick would have made the dumb decision of getting, you know, the quarterback from Michigan State. What's his face? The guy that's with him. Las Vegas now, but anyway,
1: Kirk Cousins.
2: Kirk Cousins, and then we draft Penix Jr. I think Blank didn't want to give up Rich McKay, and because you know when he wanted to come in, he wanted a clean house. He wanted the final decision over everything. I don't think there's a redeeming path at North Carolina. I think he needs to go back to the NFL. And you know, it maybe too much time has passed. I don't know if it's a redeeming quality back in the NFL, but what I can tell you is had he landed in Atlanta, Atlanta would look vastly different right now. Maybe
0: in a good way or a bad way.
2: Well,
0: you're looking too sweet right now.
2: No. But we've got four quarterbacks we're carrying. There's what, one of four teams doing that right now in the NFL? I don't think he would have got us in the predicament of having Kirk Cousins and then Michael Penix. I think we were just stuck with maybe Cousins or somebody different, and we would have drafted somebody else.
0: I would say this if Belichick would have gotten the job in the ATL, and I appreciate the call, there would have been a lot more stability there. A lot more stability, to me at least.
1: There would have been so much more Kirk Cousins there. Bobby, Bill Belichick loves Kirk Cousins.
0: You would have rode it till the wheels fell off, huh? Not a total surprise. Not a total surprise. 310-840-4910 is the number. How would you define success for Coach Belichick in Chapel Hill with the Tar Heels? And then what's more likely, Coach Belichick finding success at the collegiate level or finding his way back to the National Football League? We'll take your calls, plus get back into LSU versus the SEC next here on Westwood One Sports Night. The wait is over. 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

0: the number here on Westwood One Sports Night. Getting you up to 3 a.m. Eastern Time. About an hour and a half left to go in the program. What we're chewing on right now on the phones is this. We saw Bill Belichick and the Tar Heels get a win in week zero of the college football season. Crossed the pond against TCU. A defensive masterclass put on by Coach Belichick and the Tar Heels. And the other thing that stood out, it felt like for the first time in a long time, Bill Belichick was happy. Felt like for the first time in a long time, Coach Belichick, there was the, when they got the fourth down stop, him like doing the hand gesture and like showing emotion. Like that's what I want to see from the hoodie, man. And honestly, like when, and I'm like a contrarian sometimes, oh, shocker, just a little bit. When everyone's ragging on somebody, when everyone's curb stomping somebody, and I guess you can describe the past year and a half, 2 years of Bill Belichick's career is that it makes you want to root for him. And last weekend, this past Saturday, for the first time in a long time, I felt myself rooting for Coach Belichick. Rooting for him. I believe Coach Belichick, like in reality, I wouldn't say he's gotten a bad rap. I would say he's been, had his character assassinated. He's been overly scrutinized and borderline disrespected with some of the comments that folks make about him. Honestly. It's the, one of the greatest defensive minds that's ever coached football before at any level. So you got to put some respect on him. After watching them win, and I've said this a couple of times now, after watching them win this weekend, they'll play East Tennessee State coming up this week. Looking at their schedule, it's cupcakes off. They should get to 6-7 wins and be bowl eligible. They got me thinking, how would you define success for Coach Belichick in Chapel Hill with the Tar Heels? And then what is more likely, Coach Belichick finding success in Chapel Hill or Coach Belichick finding his way back to the NFL? 310-840-4910. Cole is in San Diego wanting to check in. What's going on?
1: How's it going?
0: Going good.
1: Yeah, I think 7 wins is kind of the line. He's got to get at least 7. Really, 8 to 10 is kind of, you know, that would really be successful, but 7 wins, definitely, he's got to get. And he's got to at least be competitive against the ACC.
0: Yeah, the problem is, and I appreciate the call, the conference is getting better. Miami, Louisville, Virginia, Tech's going to be back before you know it. I just think Bill Belichick is too sharp of a football mind. I just think he's accomplished too much. I think he's seen too much to just assume that things are going to continue to go poorly, to just assume that he's going to continue to struggle. That hasn't been the case his entire career. He's had success everywhere he's landed. I feel like a lot of America is at a point right now where the sexy, popular thing to do is to write off Bill Belichick. It is. Everyone is doubting Bill Belichick. Everyone's doubting the Tar Heels. It feels like his story is already written. He's only in his second year. Going into his second game of his second year coming up this weekend. Yet folks act as if his story is already written. And people have used his choice and a girlfriend as like a way to knock him down, a way to hit him below the belt, you know? Feel for him, man. This is still Bill freaking Belichick that we're talking about, guys. It's Bill Belichick. How would I define success for him? Like I said, bowl game. Not just any bowl game, though. But I don't know. I look at Belichick, and I feel like maybe more than any other sports figure in the past 18 months, his reputation has taken a massive hit. I expect him at some point to have success when it comes to the UNC Tar Heels. I just do. There was a massive scandal going on, or I don't even want to call it a scandal, a massive fight going on right now within the landscape of college football, LSU versus the SEC. And yesterday, hearing from Coach Kiffin and hearing him continue to spin this narrative to benefit the Tigers is fascinating here. But, like, I think everyone understands and everyone's abreast of the situation when it comes to Lane, LSU, and what they're trying to accomplish here. We talked about it last night. Like, I think Lane is at a point right now where if he was very honest and forthcoming about what he was doing and why he was doing it, I think the tone and tenor around him would change significantly. Honestly. If he was upfront about what he was trying to do, if he wasn't trying to spin people and pull wool over folks' eyes, I think folks would understand him and folks would respect him more. Lane just wants to win. Lane doesn't care about LSU. Lane doesn't care about the kids in that damn locker room. Lane Kiffin cares about leaving Baton Rouge with the best record possible. That's it. And the reality is that's the case for every college coach across the country. Lane is trying to act as if he's bending the rules for someone else's gain. That's the part that's pissing me off. That's the part where I can't stand to listen to him talk. And my mind has changed on this over the past week and a half. I would, like I said, I would respect him a hell of a lot more if he just came out and was forthcoming about what he's trying to do. He cares about winning more than anything else. To his credit, this is a telltale sign of a good leader, so maybe he's that, at least. He's got the players on the team bought in to what he's trying to do as well. He said it yesterday. He spoke to the leadership council of the football team and got their blessing. They said, look, if it's about us winning, if it has to do with us improving the football program, then we're all for it. One of the presumed members of that leadership council is starting quarterback Sam Leavitt. Leavitt had this to say about the current consternation between LSU and the SEC.
2: Yeah, you know, Coach Kiffin came and talked to the leadership council, and obviously the whole team's kind of been talking about it. You know, we all were, you know, nothing but excited for, you know, the opportunity to bring guys in and help us win some games. I don't really know why there's such an issue with it. If it's their fifth year, you know, everybody gets 5 years in college, so I don't know the exact details on everything. I'm just here to play ball, but, you know, came and talked to the leadership council, and everyone's on board with, you know, making it happen if everything falls into place and it's legal. So
0: when I hear Sam Leavitt speak, I gotta give Lane Kiffin a pat on the back. I mean, you want to talk about your message getting through to your guys, your message getting through to the leadership of your football team. That's what Lane's doing. Sam Leavitt's a voice, a leader for the LSU Tigers program. And for him to get up in front of the media and go to bat for his coach, essentially, is what he did, and be in unison and be in lockstep with the thought process of his coach, it makes Lane look damn good. It does. Sorry. I think everybody within the LSU program is on one accord. Lane deserves credit for that. He does. The problem is, I don't know if them being on one accord, I don't know if them trying to fight this fight, I don't know if it will ultimately deem itself to be beneficial to LSU and its athletic department. I believe, like I said, you can't play around with Greg Sankey in the SEC the way that they're trying to. You can't. Can't play around with Greg Sankey. You know, in turn, can't play around with Donde Plowman, the Tennessee chancellor. These people within the landscape of the conference aren't going for Lane's BS, aren't going for LSU's BS. And they told you yesterday just how serious they were. Serious as a heart attack. They're willing to take precedented steps to get their point across and to enforce their rules of their conference. I believe this thing ends up going to the federal level, similarly to how we, to what we saw between the Big 12, Texas Tech, and Brandon Sorsby. But while we do have an opportunity here, like I've said a couple of times since we began talking about this last week, you got to give credit, I believe, to each respective conference in the job that they've done self-governing. Ain't bad. They're handling themselves like bosses. There's unity. There's power in numbers. I got to stop kicking this camera. There are power in numbers. There are. I think you're noticing that with this situation when it comes to the SEC versus LSU. I want to ask this question on the phones at 310-840-4910. We know the details of this situation. It feels like everyone in the country is against LSU. Is LSU a heel? Or do they have, in your mind, go-away heat? What is a heel? A heel is a vision, is a villain, rather, that you want to see lose. Somebody that you're tuning in to see, hey, are they going to have things go haywire? I know a lot of people are going to tune in Saturday night at 7:30 simply because it's LSU versus Clemson, right? Two blue blood programs in the landscape of college football. Two well-known brands. But do you really care about the game, or are you hate watching LSU because of the crap that they have tried to pull here? Or are they a go-away, or do they have go-away heat, right, to where you're tired of LSU and you're tired of hearing about him and you're tired of seeing Lane Kiffin on your TV screen at a press conference each and every day trying to justify the BS that he's pulling? And to take it a step further, you want to see them expelled from the SEC, like the chancellors and the presidents and the ADs yesterday alluded to. 310-840-4910. Is LSU a heel, or do they have go-away heat? Your calls on that. Plus, I'll tell you why the Tennessee Titans look like a power-hungry organization at the moment. Next.
3: 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I'm back. 2 years away with a shot at another ring. Now the three-time defensive player of the year joins Myles Garrett on the NFL's most terrifying defensive front. How are teams supposed to stop that? Westwood One Sports.
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4: From the Logan AC and Heat Services Weather Center.
5: Overnight tonight, gradually clearing skies and lows mild to 73 across central Ohio. On Wednesday, a lot of sunshine, 10% chance of an afternoon storm. High temps at 93, although it'll feel more like 100 degrees. On Thursday, morning sun, 30% chance of an afternoon storm or two. High temperatures at just about 90. That is your 97.1 The Fan weather forecast. I'm 10 Weather Impact Chief Meteorologist Chris Tomer.
6: Hour of power coming up here in the next 15 here on Westwood One Sports Night. Youngest in charge, Lynell Willingham, rocking out with you as we get you up to 3 a.m. Eastern time. Oliver, you gave me a warning about the caller on the line. Billy is in Knoxville. Billy, how are you, pal?
7: What's going on, Lynell?
6: What up, man? How you doing?
7: I'm doing all right, man. I'm just driving around delivering this fuel, and I've been sitting here listening to y'all talk about Lane Kiffin. And boy, we got something for him whenever he comes to Knoxville. If he thought it was loud and ruckus the last time, wait till he tries to pull some of his BS of having his players lay down and all that
6: real
7: stuff.
6: Real quick, what'd you think about the Dolly decals, man?
7: Man, I hate it that Dolly passed away, man. You know, she's something special around here. She was 80 years old, man. You know, and I mean, she lived a full life, man, and a good life.
6: No, she did. She did. I hope you don't think I was asking you, what did you think about Dolly Parton dying? Because, like, that obviously is sad. I was asking, what did you think about

0: decals on the helmet that they're putting on for?
1: Oh, well, I mean, I hadn't heard nothing about it. I'm, you know, yeah, I'm Coach working this night shift.
0: Either today or yesterday.
1: I think it's awesome, dude. If they're going to honor her, yeah, I mean, honor her because she did a lot for the kids around here, dude.
0: By the way, you root for the Vols. You a Titans fan too?
1: Well, I was more of a Colts fan. I followed Peyton around, you know. We grew up Dallas Cowboys fans, and we could take or leave the Titans. I mean, it's, you know.
0: Dude, I love your accent, by the way. I could literally listen to you all night long. I appreciate you. I'm going to let you run, brother.
1: Hey, man, I appreciate it.
0: I appreciate you too, man. I mean, what an accent that guy's got. Are you kidding me? Good God almighty. Do we have Cam Ward ready to go? Oliver Popular? This situation is pretty fascinating. I want to let you hear a back and forth exchange between Titans quarterback Cam Ward and a member of the Tennessee Titans media. Take a listen.
2: How would Cam Ward assess the way Cam Ward has played so far this preseason?
3: How would you assess it?
2: Not well.
3: You don't think so?
2: I don't think so.
3: I'm glad you don't think so. That's good.
2: How would you assess it?
3: You know, I assess it as, you know, did we win the game or did we lose the game? I assess it as what I can get better at. I don't assess it as someone who can get up there and, you know, operate when everything's on. It's a different process level. So it's more of, you know, slowing down the game to everybody. And I believe we made a huge jump for week one and week two because we're getting more condensed in the playbook. We're not really opening everything up. And, you know, when we come to week one, I think it'll be a different story.
0: So that back and forth exchange, obviously a little contentious with the reporter saying, yeah, I didn't think you played well at all. This was Jared Stillman, who covers the Titans, who was asking the question, and he is a part of Mad Dog Sports Radio on Sirius XM. And as a result of that back and forth exchange, guys, the Tennessee Titans revoked that reporter's credential. He is no longer allowed to cover the Tennessee Titans based on this back and forth exchange. If you're just now joining us, this back and forth exchange between Jared Stillman and Cam Ward got Jared Stillman's credentials revoked from the Tennessee Titans.
2: How would Cam Ward assess the way Cam Ward has played so far this preseason?
3: How would you assess it?
2: Not well.
3: You don't think so?
2: I don't think so.
3: I'm glad you don't think so. That's good.
2: How would you assess it?
3: You know, I assess it as, you know.
0: You can cut it right there, Oliver. And I thought, like, to Jared Stillman's credit, like, first and foremost, he shouldn't have had his credentials revoked. I want to get you all's thoughts on it at 310-840-4910. Are the Titans right or wrong for revoking this media member's credentials? I didn't think he did anything wrong. Did he go a little bit hard in the paint saying, no, I don't think he played well? Yeah, maybe a little, but he was being honest. He was never disrespectful. He was never disparaging. He was never demeaning towards Cam Ward. He was just giving his honest opinion. And then he gave Cam the opportunity to assess his own play, even after the hostile exchange. And to Cam's credit, I thought Cam gave a very thought-provoking answer and an answer that he really took some time to think about. Seeing this guy get his credential revoked over this was crazy. And look, as I've gotten the chance to be in this industry covering, you know, NFL training camps, going out and covering different teams, the media culture for each NFL team is different, right? What gets your credentials revoked in Tennessee may not get your credentials revoked in Baltimore. Right, what gets your credentials revoked in Washington may not get your credentials revoked in L.A. Right, it's subjective and it's the discretion of each PR team, right? Each communication staff. I don't know if the Titans can go back and reverse this decision. But if they don't, what a terrible look for that organization. Are you kidding? And if I'm being honest, and Denton, let me know if I'm going too hard with this piece of it. I think Cam Ward should come out and advocate for that guy to get his credential back. If I'm being honest.
4: Yeah, it's not even like the question was that tough of a question.
0: No, not at all.
4: And as you mentioned, like, Cam Ward had a really good answer there. Like, there was a lot of nuance in his answer being like, well, I actually really love the way that we did this, this, this, and this. So, like, from a back-and-forth standpoint, is it a little aggressive? Maybe. Do you want to just have media members constantly being like, hey, I think you sucked? Not the nicest thing in the world, but I thought as far as a back-and-forth went, that actually was a pretty smooth back-and-forth, and I think it made Cam Ward look a lot better.
0: That's what you want. Like, that's literally like press conference 101. Getting the player to give you that detailed of an answer to where he's really speaking and going in and giving you nuance that you didn't have prior. 310-840-4910. Are the Titans wrong for revoking that reporter's credentials? And then should Cam Ward advocate for the reporter to get his credentials back? 310-840-4910. Your calls plus the final hour of power next here on Westwood One Sports Night.
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0: Final hour of power upon us. Here on a Tuesday night edition of What's Up on Sports Night. Youngest in charge, Linnell Willingham, rocking out with you as we get you up to 3 a.m. Eastern time, doom scrolling during the last commercial break, because what else would I do? And during my doom scrolling, I came across, I don't even know what to describe that as. It's not a mosh pit per se, but every time I come and I'm going to tweet the link out at NELL_BTP. Every time I come across these sorts of videos, it always puts me down a rabbit hole, and I begin watching for like 10, 15 minutes at a time, and I waste a whole lot of time doing it. Folks out there that listen to like heavy metal and like goth rock and like swing your arms around to dance and like punch people in the face on purpose, on accident, you're a crazy, crazy bunch of people. A crazy bunch of people.
1: You say that, but our favorite story together involves that kind of music. We can share that after you get to Ryan on the phones.
0: I totally agree. Ryan is in Maine. What's up, Ryan?
2: Hey, Linnell. Thanks for having me on.
0: Thanks for calling in, man.
2: Yeah. Well, as I look out on the country from the great state of Maine, looking out on everybody, this whole media situation is... Uh-huh. Ultra sensitive. It's like, it's too sensitive. Come on now. The guy asked a question, and Cam Ward literally asked him, "Hey, how do you think I played?" And he said, "Not well."
0: He could have said, "You were trash." And you're like, exactly. He could have been inappropriate. Right.
2: Amen. He could have said, "Yeah, you're crap. You're garbage. You've had a chance. What are you going to do this year?" You're like, none of that. He said, "Not well." And that gets you revoked? Come on now.
0: Yeah. It's honestly kind of crazy. Do you agree with what I said? And do you think I'm taking it too far? I almost, knowing the type of dude that Cam Ward is, knowing how he was raised, good parents, sweet Southern boy, I'm almost disappointed that Cam is not advocating for this reporter to get his credentials back.
2: When you said that, I was like, perfect. That would be the remedy for the whole situation. Like, whoa, hey, yo, you know, like, hey, obviously this guy has a job, he has a deal, and he asked me a solid question, and I answered it, not well. Like, really bad.
0: I appreciate the call, but I'm gonna like, let me go pull up the brother's name again. I think it's Jarrett Stillman. He ain't ever getting that credential back. I went and clicked on his Twitter. He has been going ham on Twitter about the Titans. Bashing them, bashing the organization, bashing the ownership group, bashing everybody but the quarterback, Cam Ward. And again, I want to give Cam credit, right? Thought he handled it in the moment like a pro. I don't think the dude should have gotten his credential revoked. I love that Cam was able to be, you know, give a thought-provoking answer and was nuanced and wasn't being a smartass. I love that from Cam. But on the flip side, like, this situation's got out of hand. And they did entirely too much, in my opinion. Hopefully, for that guy's sake, he is able to get his credential back, because that sucks, man. Imagine how much more difficult they just made his job, you know, by taking his access away over a question that was actually pretty darn respectful, if you ask me. 310-840-4910 is the number here on What's Up on Sports Night. I'm going to get to our top story of the night while we got a chance to reset things. If you're a fan of the Los Angeles Angels, you should feel like you just hit the lottery. The Los Angeles Angels earlier today purchased by sports owner mogul Stan Kroenke, purchased the Angels for $4 billion, a Major League Baseball record. And if I'm being honest, just from reading the articles on the story and seeing people's reaction via social media, I think a lot of people within the landscape of sports, specifically in the world of Major League Baseball, we're actually quite surprised that this happened today. Quite surprised that they actually had this go through. And as I mentioned earlier in the show, if you're an Angels fan, it's like a kid on Christmas Day. I remember when, and I told the story earlier, I remember when I was in high school, I probably won all but six games during my high school career, if I'm being honest, right? And we weren't very good, right? Shout out Magruder High School in Rockville, Maryland, right? Weren't very good. My freshman year, my sophomore year, my junior year, we were led by a head coach in Kevin Bernat, who didn't know his head from his ass when it came to football, in my opinion, right? And everybody within the program could not stand this dude. And at a certain point, when your program loses confidence in its leadership group, you're never going to be able to reach and achieve success. You're just not. And that is what happened for my high school football program when I was a sophomore and a junior. We lost hope. Excuse me. We lost faith within the program due to the leadership. And we thought, as a result of that, we wouldn't have a shot. We're stuck in the mud. We're screwed. Guys are thinking about transferring, so on and so forth. I'll never forget. Never forget the day that it was announced, and I forgot who told us, where it was announced that Kevin Bernat was stepping down as the head coach at Magruder High School. Literally felt like a kid in a candy shop. Felt like a damn teenager on Christmas Day. I mean, I was geeked the hell up. It felt like a breath of fresh air. It felt like, finally, for the first time in a while, we've got a shot. Maybe not to win no state championship or anything like that, but we got a shot to at least be doing the damn thing the right way. And if you're an Angels fan, when it comes to this news, a Stan Kroenke buying this franchise, you've got to feel like, damn, we're back in the fight. That's the only way that you should feel. We're back in the fight. Because the reality is, and if I know how baseball fans are, I know how Angel fans probably are. Baseball is a very niche sport. Normally, if you follow baseball very closely, it's the only thing that you're following, right? Stan Kroenke, Angels fans, if you don't know it yet, obviously he's got a lot of damn money. He just pulled out $4 billion to come buy you, right? He's got the Midas touch. There is an argument to be made. First and foremost, he is undoubtedly the best owner right now in pro sports. There's an argument to be made that he's building a resume to be known as the greatest pro sports owner of all time. You look at the resume, the track record, what he's accomplished in the NFL with the Rams, what he accomplished in the NBA with the Denver Nuggets, what he's accomplished in the NHL with the Colorado Avalanche. Everything Stan Kroenke touches turns to gold. And here's the thing, right? The Angels, if you're an Angels fan and you're still sticking around with this organization, you're as loyal as they come, first and foremost. It has been god-awful, right? And the thing that sucks about it, if you're an Angels fan, that six-year stretch, 04 to 2010, 04 to 09, you won the AL West five times. You were one of the power players in the American League. You're one of the power players within the landscape of Major League Baseball. Your attendance was off the chain. You had a ridiculous, at the time, unprecedented TV rights deal. Everything was turning up green for the LA Angels in the early 2000s. And then insert Mike Trout, insert Shohei Ohtani, and Angels fans can agree with me in saying they totally wasted the prime of two surefire Hall of Famers. Shohei no longer in town. Mike Trout's got his body beat up, used and abused. And the reality is, what is it, since 2010, they've won one playoff game, one playoff series? Not going to cut it. Not going to cut it. If you're an Angels fan and if you've been on the verge of giving up and you have lost faith, I get it. When you watch your organization spoil the prime a Trout and Ohtani and clinch 11 consecutive losing seasons, it's tough. Here's the thing, though. Every bad team in the landscape of pro sports, to me, has one thing in common. Whether it's the then Washington Redskins, whether it's the New York Jets with Woody Johnson, whether it's the Kings in the NBA, whether it's the Browns with Jimmy Haslam, every poor pro sports organization has one thing in common: poor ownership. Every bad team in pro sports that is routinely in that spot has one thing in common, and it's poor, poor ownership. And that's the reality. It has been the reality for the LA Angels. Insert Stan Kroenke, who's got a bag that's super duper deep. If you're an Angels fan, you got to feel like, hold the hell on now. We got an opportunity. We got an opportunity here to get back on top. Just looking at the resume of Stan Kroenke. They've been to the Super Bowl twice since moving back to LA in 2016. Two Stanley Cups with the Colorado Avalanche. An NBA title with Denver. An MLS Cup with the Colorado Rapids. A Premier League title with Arsenal FC. He knows what he's doing, man. And the thing that he's done in all of these stops is when he gets there, right? And this is the problem with a lot of owners in pro sports. They want to be hands-on. They're fans at the end of the day, right? A lot of these owners are rich-ass fans. They want to get in on everything. They want to make decisions about, you know, who's going to play first base. They want to make decisions about, you know, who's going to be the starting pitcher. They want to make all these decisions, right? The best owners in pro sports are great delegators. And what Stan Kroenke has done a tremendous job of, everywhere he's gone, whether it's Major League Baseball, the NBA, the NFL, the NHL, he has found smart football people, basketball people, hockey people, etc., and he's put them in power. I use the LA Rams as the best example of that. When you think about him going out and putting Les Snead in power, and you think about what Les Snead has turned into during his time with the Rams, viewed as one of the best GMs in all of pro sports, bringing a different philosophy, a different team building style and strategy to the National Football League, right? We loosely coined it the phrase F them picks. But the reality is what Les Snead has showed you is they're willing to mortgage first-round capital, second-round capital to get win-now impact players because their scouting department knocks it out of the park each and every year, rounds 3 through 6 in the draft. They go get and fill out their roster with their mid-round picks. And they've used that first-round capital, that second-round capital, to get a Matthew Stafford, to get a Myles Garrett, to get a Trent McDuffie, to get a Jalen Ramsey. You know what I'm saying? They figure it out. They found out, Les Snead has realized, at the NFL level, there is damn sure more than one way to skin a cat. So if you're an Angels fan, when you consider what's plagued your organization, the inability... Well, let me just start from a financial standpoint. Before he even puts the right baseball people in power, talking about Stan Kroenke, he's going to go out and pay for him. His net worth is $24.3 billion. He comes in and is now the richest owner in all of Major League Baseball. If you don't think his pockets are going to be advantageous to the Los Angeles Angels, I think you're set tripping. I think you're not understanding how seismic of a move this is. This has the potential down the line to change the entire landscape of the American League. Now, the timing of this is very unique when you consider the work stoppage that's on the horizon for Major League Baseball, that makes it fascinating, this decision that's made. But at the end of the day, man, when it comes to Stan Kroenke and what I expect from him in Los Angeles, Angel fans, you can say that I'm tripping. You can say that I'm being a little bit too geeked up. I ain't trying to get you overly excited. But based off of the track record, you should be expecting a World Series trophy being brought to Anaheim sooner rather than later. That's what Stan Kroenke does. It's what he's known for. Death, taxes, and Stan Kroenke winning a title wherever he goes. Somebody in the YouTube chat wanted to hear from our resident Major League Baseball insider, Oliver Popular. Our guy M. Cosio 2012 says in the YouTube chat, what is Oliver Popular's take on the Anaheim Angels? What do you think, man? Us being Dodger fans, it doesn't really move the needle for us a lot. They're still second fiddle in town. But does it make you think twice? I'm just happy for Angel fans, honestly.
3: Yeah, this is massive. Just for record, the Angels won in 2002 the World Series. They were then bought by Artie Moreno in, I believe, 2003. That's the owner who just sold to Stan Kroenke. And he absorbed an amazing organization. Like you said, the numbers of how good they were in the 2000s, they were unbelievable. And
0: with the class of the American League.
3: And then, crazy enough, the year they drafted Mike Trout onward, they just could not figure it out. This is also the same guy, Artie Moreno, who said that winning is not a priority and that fans don't care about it. That is, I mean, I don't know it verbatim, but that's pretty much what it is. That's never a good sign. So I'm very happy. This is definitely a place that can thrive and consistently win.
0: Didn't our guy Carlos Rendon, didn't he end up going up to Anaheim and acting a fool with the Angels? And the owner kind of empowered him here?
1: Anthony Rendon. Oliver, I have a question that's going to make a lot of our listeners very upset. It's going to make me very upset, my Mike Lindell very upset. Were you born when the Angels won the World Series?
3: I was born about a month after, on December 2002.
1: It's literally been a lifetime where that franchise has been largely irrelevant.
3: Pretty much.
0: That's incredible, to say the least. You should feel good, though, man, if you're a fan of the Anaheim Angels, of the Los Angeles Angels. You're going in the right direction, man. The fact that you have new ownership, the fact that you've got a new leader that's going to put the right baseball people in power, like, that's ultimately what matters. Ronnie is in Texas. Wanted to check in. Ronnie, what's going on, brother?
4: Hello, how's it going?
0: Going good, man. Good morning to you, brother.
4: Good morning to you. No, I was just calling about the Cam Ward. When I heard that, man, I was thinking just like you I know his mom and dad, and I've known Cam all his
0: really?
4: Life.
0: Really? Okay.
4: Yeah. But anyway,
0: good dude.
4: Oh, he's a great dude, great family. But as soon as I heard that, man, that's what I was thinking. I was thinking, like, man, Cam's going to get that guy's credentials back.
0: And knowing the type of stand-up dude that Cam Ward is, it probably ends up going down that way. But we'll see if if the Titans are willing to budge, because Amy Adams, Shrunk and company are petty. So that's just the reality of it.
4: So, that's exactly what I was thinking as soon as I heard that, man. I said, Cam's going speak up and try to get this guy's credentials back, because he's just the type of person he is.
0: I hope for the Titans reporter's sake that Cam is able to pull some strings behind the scenes, man. And good luck to Cam and the Titans this year, buddy. Appreciate you, man. 310-840-4910. A little show note. As far as tomorrow goes, we got the two weekend shows, which you probably all don't. This audience probably cares nothing about. Totally different audience. But then we got Monday, Tuesday, and then Wednesday. On Wednesday, we obviously have the kickoff of the NFL season. We want to get some predictions here in pen, in Sharpie, for the 2026 NFL season. So that is something that you can look forward to coming up here over the next couple shows as we get geared up for the regular season opener, picking division winners, picking playoff teams, picking a Super Bowl winner, award winners, etc., man. We get closer and closer to the start of the NFL regular season, and I cannot wait. About a half hour left to go in the program here on Westwood One Sports Night. When we come back, we will take a spin around the National Football League. Jackson Dart speaking, Jalen Hurts speaking, and you won't believe what Browns head coach Todd Monken said about Deshaun Watson today. That is next here on Westwood One Sports Night.
5: The preseason is over, and just like that, the next football snap you see will mean something. 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From your home for the NFL, Westwood One Sports.
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10: 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And being around training camp lately has actually reminded me of something about myself. I spent a long time knowing what I needed to do, and somehow I confused that with actually doing it. 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

0: Here in the final hour, final half hour rather, of the program here on What's Up One Sports Night. Man, oh man. In the NFL earlier, we talked about Joey Porter Jr. and his contract impasse that he's currently at with the Pittsburgh Steelers. And as we get closer and closer to the start of the regular season, it feels like the situation in Pittsburgh is either going to go one of two ways. He is either going to get signed to an extension and become the highest paid corner in football, or the Pittsburgh Steelers are going to move on from Joey Porter Jr. I think the latter would be a terrible last decision. And if I'm being honest, right? If they were going to do that, when you consider them being one of the oldest rosters, when you consider the fact that it's kind of a last dance for this group, would be crazy for them to trade a current starter for draft capital in the future. If they were going to move on from Joey Porter Jr., it should have happened this past April at the NFL draft, where you could have gotten capital in a player that would have theoretically helped you coming up here in 2026. That is not the case. We will see what ultimately happens between Joey Porter Jr. and the Pittsburgh Steelers. Joey Porter Jr. earlier was asked, hey, will you play and see the field without a new deal from Pittsburgh?
1: I don't know. I got to talk to the guys upstairs in my agents about that one.
0: As I said earlier, once you start referring to the GM and the scouts and the capologists as the guys upstairs, the relationship just a little bit rocky, how I would put it. Everyone's flavor of the week, everyone's favorite worst to first pick, the New York Giants. They were back on the practice field earlier today, and yes, they did have practice today. I know everyone across the country probably thought, are they going to give the Giants the day off in honor of Odell Beckham making the 53-man roster? I kid, obviously, when I say that. They were back out on the practice field, and Malik Nabers was a part of today's practice. And what I would say about Malik Nabers and what he means to this Giants football team, I hate saying this because I'm a Commander fan. I don't want to give the Giants any credit. He's bordering on being a top five receiver in the NFL. Talking about Malik Nabers, he's got that sort of talent. So him being there versus him not being there makes a massive, massive difference for the New York Giants. His health is still very much in the air. His status for week one, very much still in the air. We do know this, though. His quarterback, Jackson Dart, eager to get him back on the field as they barely got any time with one another a season ago.
2: I feel so much better. I feel like in command. Feel confident, you know, in this offense. There's a lot that's put on the quarterback's plate, but it's exactly how I want it. It's exactly how I viewed this coming together. And, you know, we still have a lot of room to improve and grow as a unit, but I'm definitely feeling, you know, way better each and every day, continuing to learn, continuing to grow as a player, and just the comfort in the offense, you know, seeing the defense, and, you know, putting ourselves in a great situation.
0: Saying all the right things, right? I don't necessarily buy him or Matt Nagy or their offense, period, but he's saying all the right things. I believe this time next year, somebody else will be under center for the New York Giants. I do. Like, I firmly believe that they're going to be in the market for a quarterback coming up in 2027. I'm not sure that, one, Jackson Dart is that good. And then, two, like, is he going to be able to protect himself? Seven different trips to the Blue Medical Tent during his rookie season. What was it? Four games missed due to a concussion, or two games missed due to a concussion. Like, he's got to protect himself. He has to. And if he's able to do that, I think there's something there with him. But as I've said all offseason long, the way that he finished down the stretch last year, and I get it, the offensive line was bad. There weren't a lot of weapons. Hard to really evaluate him. Putting all that into context and into perspective, he wasn't very good down the stretch last year either. He just wasn't. He just wasn't. So we will see if he is able to keep the Giants on track, if he's able to manage the game. But I expect us to see a fair share of Jameis Winston throughout the 26th season because I don't believe in Jackson Dart's ability, one, to stay healthy, and then, two, to keep the job with the performance. Keeping things in the NFC East. Jalen Hurts and the Eagles have said it several times throughout the offseason. They have, to me, the widest variance of success or failure. The widest range of success or failure. I can see the Eagles being a 6-7 win team and finishing last in the NFC East. I could also see the Philadelphia Eagles representing the NFC in the Super Bowl on Valentine's Day. I think they're that talented, but there are a lot of question marks that face this group. The biggest question that faces Philadelphia, in my opinion, how does this offense fare without A.J. Brown? Think about the limitations that Philadelphia had last year offensively with A.J. Brown in the fold. You remove the best offensive weapon from that group. How are they better is the question. How are they better? Now, I got the chance to get an up close and personal look at the Eagles on my training camp tour, and I'll be real, like they look pretty damn good. They did, man. Jalen Hurts looked sharp and comfortable. Elijah Moore, their new receiver, looked sharp and comfortable. You saw Dontavian Wicks making plays. It was good to see. The issue last year with Philadelphia, everybody knows it. Their run game dipped from being the best group in the NFL the year prior to being the 18th best group in the NFL last year. They could not run the football consistently. They did not have the balance that we had been accustomed to seeing from them. And it's the first time, not the first time, but the worst running game that Jalen Hurts has played with in his entire career as a pro. He's always been supported by their ability to run the football. Last year didn't have that. A lot more was put on his shoulder. He didn't respond well to it. I didn't think the offense and the play calling was very good. The one thing that they want to accomplish this year by bringing in Sean Mannion is saying, hey, can we marry up our run and our pass game? Can we keep the defense on their heels? Can we confuse teams pre-snap to where they don't know what we're doing? That is the hope here. That is the hope. My biggest question, though, how does Devontae Smith handle being a true number one? And because of the lack of real number two, like Hollywood Brown's not a real number two. Mekhi Lemon is not a real number two. Dontavian Wicks, to me, is not a – I mean, he may be technically a real number two. But because of the strong – or the lack of a strong number two, I believe Devontae Smith is going to get a lot of attention and coverage. He's going to get double-teamed. And say what you want about Devontae Smith. He's been a dog since the end of the National Football League. But – when playing with A.J. Brown, man, you're not going up against the opposing team's best defensive back. You're not seeing double teams throughout the course of the year. How does Devontae Smith react and respond to that? That's the big question for the Philadelphia Eagles. I think he's a heck of a player. I have my doubts about what it'll look like and how long it'll take for it to all come together. But like I said, I can see them being a 6-win team. I can see them punching their ticket to the Super Bowl. The reality is, though, they got to figure out life without A.J. Brown. Like I said, they struggled last year with him in the lineup. He's now away from the lineup as he took his talents to Foxborough to play with the Patriots. Jalen Hurts did an exclusive, and the fans in Philly, the sports radio people in Philly are eating this up, did an exclusive with GQ Magazine and got pretty honest and transparent about his relationship with A.J. Brown.
3: He gave an interview and said he was surprised about the amount of scrutiny that your relationship got, meaning the friendship between you guys.
4: Yeah.
3: And he said, like, we grew apart. He just, like, said it straight up. Do you feel the same way? Do you feel like you guys grew apart?
4: Yeah, there's no surprise that it was talked about.
3: Yeah. Yeah. But I asked if you felt like you grew apart.
4: And clearly.
3: Yeah.
4: You know?
3: Yeah.
0: Can I ask a question? Why is this still being talked about? Why is the relationship between A.J. Brown and Jalen Hurts still a major talking point and a major topic of conversation? Who the hell cares at this point?
5: Well, I mean, otherwise, what's interesting about Jalen Hurts?
0: Honestly. Saying the quiet part out loud with that one. Not a very interesting dude. I just don't get it. And then maybe I'm being too hard on him. Why do you keep answering the questions? You're so media trained. Just dodge it. Tap dance around it. You don't have to. You don't owe anyone an explanation on former teammate.
5: I feel like the questions go away, though, when you answer them. I mean, theoretically, if you were to ask me what I had for lunch and I didn't answer, you'd always wonder, well, what did he have for lunch? But if I tell you, hey, I had chicken and rice, you're like, yeah, chicken and rice. I have gotten my answer. I don't need this anymore. So I feel like the sooner you answer questions like this, the less they get asked.
0: But then he spoke about it so many times already this offseason. He gets asked about it every time he's in front of a microphone.
5: I thought this was the most candid he had actually answered. Like, I almost like this because for the first time you have seen a crack is maybe not the right word in the foundation of his outward-facing persona because he is very protected in a lot of ways. This was the first time I feel like we've actually heard him answer a question where there was like, hey, you're a human. You're not just like this android that was created to play for the Eagles.
0: He is an android that was traded for the Eagles.
5: I mean, he is nothing but catchphrases. It's like he has a Staples button that you hit for a new catchphrase every single time. And he speaks in riddles. I don't like guys that speak in riddles.
0: Yeah, he's frustrating. This perfect hairline and his perfect physique and his perfect arm strength and perfect agent and perfect life. He annoys me. I call him he's like a, look, I know the comparison I got for him. He's like a Dior bag, a baby Birkin, a Richard Mille watch, a white t-shirt. He's an accessory. He does not make the outfit. But we'll see if he makes or breaks the Philadelphia Eagles 2026 season. I expect him to play well because I have, despite me dunking on him all the time the way that I do have some semblance of respect for him. He could play. How does he look, though, when the cupboard gets stripped a little bit, talking about the weapons? We've been following the Browns quarterback competition all offseason, and obviously, you know, Todd Monken named Deshaun Watson the starter earlier this week. Before Todd Monken got there, Deshaun Watson had been the quarterback in Cleveland for a couple of years. You wouldn't believe what Todd Monken had to say when asked, you know, what he thought of Deshaun Watson's tape prior to Monken getting to Cleveland.
6: I really, to be honest, haven't looked at it. To be honest, only from afar. People say, well, you had to look at it. Well, not really. I looked at it from afar when I was down the road, right, in crossover film or something, but I try to take everything at face value, what I see, right? Well, it doesn't matter what the player is. I think we owe that to our players, guys that are on the roster. I want to go into it thinking every player we have is elite. And all they have to do is prove me right. That's all they have to do. That's what I'm going to go into it. They're an NFL roster. I expect them to play well, and I just want them to prove me right.
0: I mean, there's no way he's telling the truth, right? How the hell do you inherit a football team and a quarterback that you're putting in the midst of a battle and you have no prior knowledge on what he looked like previously? And Todd Monken, I love Todd Monken, right? I do. I love the fact that, you know, I love the fact that he kind of speaks his mind. He's honest for the most part, I thought. Transparent. He just goes up there and doesn't give a damn, man. He's going to say what he feels. Despite saying that, there's no way he's telling the truth about what he just said. And if he is telling the truth, how stupid can he be? Isn't that dumb? You're inheriting a guy that you're putting smack dab in the middle of a competition, and you didn't think it was important to see what he was prior to? That's like going and buying a home and not viewing it first. That's like going and renting out a home and not viewing it. It's silly. No clue if Tom Monken's lying or not. I do know this. We've talked about it already. Now, first two games of the year for Cleveland on the road.

0: One Sports Center guy, Denton Day, puts the show to bed. What do you got for us, man?
1: The most terrifying phrase in music has struck again. I'll share that with you next.
0: Oh, no.
2: College football is back. The pageantry, the pride, the passion. Will Arch Manning live up to the hype? And what will Lane Kiffin's first season at LSU look like? Tons of questions with answers coming fast. 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
5: Overnight tonight, gradually clearing skies and lows mild at 73 across central Ohio. On Wednesday, a lot of sunshine, 10% chance of an afternoon storm. High temps at 93, although it'll feel more like 100 degrees. On Thursday, morning sun, 30% chance of an afternoon storm or two. High temperatures at just about 90. That is your 97.1 The Fan weather forecast. I'm 10 Weather Impact Chief Meteorologist Chris Tomer.
6: 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Now we wrap up the show the same way each and every night. Our guy Denton Day puts the show to bed. Which guy?

0: their publicists, their family members, those that love them, with a text message reading, "Kelly Clarkson covered your song." Because when Kelly Clarkson covers your song, that is not your song anymore. And the Kelly Clarkson show, which was on television, I got to be honest, didn't watch the show, but I would always see clips of her singing.
1: Did you know that it existed, by the way?
0: The what?
1: Did you know that it existed?
0: I did know that it existed because it's like on during the day. There were several times where I would walk into a kitchen at our former place of employment. I guess we still both work there. But at a previous stop that we had in radio where it was just on in the kitchen loud as hell. Because for whatever reason in an Odyssey kitchen, the television was on like 76 volume all the time. But it would be on then. That show ended this week. So finale of sorts, Kelly Clarkson covered a bunch of songs. She took requests from the audience. But one of the songs that she covered was this like K-pop Demon Hunter song called Golden, which you've heard it before.
1: What's a K? Oh, God. We're getting back into the K-pop Demon Hunters bit.
0: So the reason she covered it, though, is because it was widely recognized that you can't sing this live in the way that it was recorded because the human vocal cord just doesn't go to the level that you would need to. It was heavily, you know, for lack of a better term, heavily processed in the studio. Kelly Clarkson did it yesterday, murdered it.
1: Oh, God.
0: I mean, it's like front page
1: news.
0: With
1: no auto-tune, no nothing?
0: No auto-tune, no nothing. She is quite literally one of a kind. American Idol, on the first go-around, found arguably one of the best singers of a generation.
1: This is American Idol.
0: And Simon Cowell's goofy little ass thought she wasn't that good.
1: It's going to have to be a no for me, dog. I never was a big American Idol fan. The auditions of American Idol were always better than the actual show.
0: I would agree with that. They put some silly people on television.
1: I mean, like, dog. Some of the American Idol stuff was crazy.
0: I remember watching this one episode. I didn't watch it a ton growing up, but I was watching this one episode, and this dude got a full video package. It wasn't like a sob story, but it was a sob story. And I'm like, I bet this guy's going to make it. And he pulled out like some Greek Orthodox opera. I was like, I'm done.
1: Actually sounded pretty good, didn't it?
0: That actually did sound. That sounded better than he did.
1: I tend to tell you, man, the show sleeps on my vocal ability.
0: I do not. That's why we don't do karaoke as a bet punishment. Because it's not a punishment for you, because you can sing.
1: Wow. You hear that, America? My sports takes may not always be correct. But damn it, I can sing.
0: I mean, a better punishment would be making you freestyle.
1: Well, I can rap too.
0: Yeah, but at least you have to think on your feet a little bit there if you're freestyling. Whereas if you're singing...
1: Thinking on my feet, I do it unique. Get to the end of the show, get to the end of the week, because tomorrow is the last day of my work week. But you can find me on the Instagram or at NELL_BTP for a tweet. And on Thursday and Friday, I'm off, so you might not hear a peep. Bars.
0: He liked that.
1: That was mid. It's mediocre, but it's all right. This show wasn't mid or mediocre. I hope you thought it was all right. That is going to do it for a Tuesday night edition of Westwood One Sports Night. Thank you to our guy Denton. Appreciate you all on the phones. Thank you to our resident Major League Baseball insider, Oliver Popular, also doubling as our resident show scout. Awesome on the phones per usual. Back with you tomorrow, same place, same time, here on Westwood One Sports Night. Drake Toll, good morning.
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24: We'll be right back.
0: Good morning. I'm Dylan Gonzalez. Gavin Williams struck out a career-high 13 batters and allowed just two hits in seven innings pitched as the Cleveland Guardians defeated the Toronto Blue Jays 6-1. They'll play Toronto again today at 6:40. The Cincinnati Reds were also winners last night. They beat the San Diego Padres 4-3. The Reds will participate in matinee baseball today with coverage starting at 12:40 over on The Fan 2. And finally, Ryan Day spoke to the media yesterday and commented about the backup quarterback situation.
1: We're going to let those guys continue to split reps with the twos this week and see how the week goes. And, you know, if we can get them both reps in the game, we'll try to do that. We'll just kind of see how the game goes.
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25: It's time for T-Bone and Tyvis.
0: Welcome in. Happy Wednesday to you. Good morning. Go to hell. I'm T-Bone. He's Tyvis. Hello, Tyvis. How you doing, bud?
29: Wagwan, you bless?
0: Always. Everything blessed. Nothing not blessed. You know what? Every day I wake up, I get some coffee, I get some camo, and then I climb a tree. I wish there was a Luke Bryan song about that, because that's what I do every single day. Oh, wait, there is.
29: I get some camo and I climb a tree.
0: Dylan and I have been laughing about poor Luke Bryan because he's getting run over the coals like everywhere you go on the internet because he has a song. I was making fun of it yesterday. He has a song where he's like, wake up, coffee, camo, climb tree. And I was just like, this is what this guy does now. He prints money.
29: The fans go crazy.
0: Yes. Yes, they go crazy. But then there was another one where it was... It's what is it called? Down Goes the Whiskey or something?
30: Yeah.
0: And it's like, slam goes the door. And everything is like, slam goes the door, out walks the foot, you know, like on goes the car, dust goes off the road. I don't know. So someone, I saw the internet comment was just fart goes the butt. And I thought, oh God, this is, he's cooked. He's done. So anyway. Good morning, by the way. Tyvis, I'm doing fine. How are you doing? I've just been laughing about that literally since I saw Dylan this morning.
29: I am infatuated with Barstool Tate. You know what I'm talking about?
0: Oh, yeah. Tate. I saw that yesterday.
29: His 12-0 guarantee, and if they lose this game, what he will do?
0: I believe he does that every single, or he's done it at least. He did it last year. I don't know how many years in a row he's done it. Which, full disclosure, Barstool Tate, no likey my takes on Buckeye basketball.
29: You don't like your takes?
0: I think he's a big fan of Diebler.
29: Okay.
0: Even though I'm 100% right whenever I talk about Buckeye basketball.
29: He went at you?
0: No, I think he was one of the like thousands of people that was like, can't believe this guy. How dare he? When I had the rant about how they'll go to the first round of the playoffs, lose, and all these guys will miss
30: his
0: shots.
30: His brother shoots threes, damn it. How could you talk bad about him?
0: Whatever. I'm not here to... We've got long time until basketball season. I don't need to get into that fight. But I saw that yesterday and I thought, this is brilliant. So if you missed it, this guy, Ohio Tate on Twitter, he has a guarantee that they'll go 12-0. And if they lose any game, he has different punishments for each game. Shall we go through all of them?
29: Sure. I mean, some of them is... You could tell the ones where he's like, there's absolutely no chance.
0: Okay.
29: they're going to lose this game.
0: Let's just go last to first here on this because I like the Michigan punishment. He just has a picture of Ryan Day's nipple piercing and says he will get a nipple piercing if they lose to Michigan. That's great. And that's the type of humor we need around here. That's good. I like it when we can make fun of ourselves. If they lose to Nebraska, the only food he can eat for the next week is corn that he has to pick and shuck himself, which includes Thanksgiving. I like that. That's a great one. Mm. Now, the Northwestern one, he better hope he doesn't lose to Northwestern. The Buckeyes don't lose to Northwestern. He picked take the ACT until I get the average admission score at Northwestern, which is a 34.
29: Yeah, he go.
30: He could take that for the rest of his life.
0: I'm saying most people.
30: Me.
0: It's not any shade to him. It's like most people... I've seen some of these football the fantasy football punishments where
29: they make them go take the ACT again.
0: And they're like, oh man, I didn't realize this is like 4 hours of your life. You're sitting there taking it. Cause I mean,
29: then you gotta, and we then all they took include it, but, the writing part too.
0: Oh,
29: extra hour.
0: Yeah. Oh, oof. Let's hope they don't lose to Northwestern for his sake and for all of our sanity. Oregon, he has, this one doesn't seem very bad at all, but.
29: Well, yeah, that's because it's a possibility. Yeah, right.
0: You got it exactly right. Eat 10 marshmallow peeps for every point that Oregon scores.
30: Oh, that's gross.
0: I mean, I don't like peeps. Maybe he's on the record as being like, peeps are the worst thing to hear. Like, that would be, maybe it's like if I said I would eat a pickle for every point the Buckeyes lose. I'd vomit.
29: Well, not that many pickles.
0: I can't do that.
30: What if they lose like a 45-42 shootout to Oregon? That's 450 peeps.
0: It's every point Oregon scores. I thought it was the difference in the game.
30: That's
0: Right.
29: 10 marshmallow peeps for every 1 point.
0: Yes. Oh, good Lord.
30: Your digestive tract might never recover.
0: Read it and I thought it was the difference if they lose by like, okay. So I thought if they lose by like a touchdown, it'd be 70, which would still be, that's crazy. Yeah, that's nuts.
29: That's like that's the Denver Nugget challenge.
0: Yeah. And then some. He has USC on here. Big Cat, who is also one of the Barstool guys, may tweet USCSEA spelled out instead of the letter C. It's the word C. He says Big Cat could tweet that. If Ohio State loses to USC, Big Cat could tweet that out once before the end of the year. And he says, if I'm not in the sea or ocean within 24 hours, I'm fired. Mm. Wow. So, I mean, I guess that would mean he'd have to, if they lose to USC, then he'd have to, whatever, on any given day, random day, this is good content. Good job by them.
29: He going to have to.
0: Because people will be following along to say, uh-oh, if they lose to USC, I mean, it would be heartbreaking, of course. I don't think that's happening. And then, by the way, so far, the only one I think is realistic is Oregon on this. Indiana, he said, go to the Hoosiers gym and run 500 down and back sprints, called the Indy 500, which, okay, that's a good one.
30: Tito loves Indiana so much, he's going to go with him on the trip.
0: No, I'm not. I won. I want to be clear. I don't think they're losing that game. I don't think they're losing any of these games. But if I had to pick one that would scare me.
29: You said 10-2 yesterday.
0: I said you could talk me into possibility of it. But you're right. No, are you kidding, Tyvus? I'm not. Listen, I've turned over a new leaf. I don't question Ryan Day or anything about Ohio State. I wouldn't want to be accused of being someone who's against the regime. How dare I? Maryland, he has the turtle race. Run a mile on the treadmill for every point Maryland scores. May not go over half a mile per hour. So he has. So it's not even a run. It's like it's like a crawl. Do you understand? Like if you walking pace for most people is like 17 to 20 minutes per mile. So he's saying he can't go more than half a mile per hour. So that's like. He would be on the tread if they beat. That's terrible. Iowa lay in a field covered in bird feed for as many hours as points Iowa wins by. That one could actually be like damaging to your health. Because if you have to lay, like, let's say Iowa wins by a touchdown, which again, not likely to happen. Iowa wins by a touchdown. He's there for 7 hours covered in bird feed. The amount of like bird doo-doo that's going to be on him and whatever else birds have on them, mites, I don't know, like that could be bad. If they lose to Illinois, Orange Crush, he has to get a spray tan until he is orange. He said his engagement photos are the very next day. So Brett Bielema has extra motivation, I guess. Kent State, not happening, but this punishment is also life-threatening. Golden flash, go out in a storm, sirens must go off. So we're talking like a tornado,
30: essentially,
0: right? Go out in a tornado level storm and hold a metal bat for as many minutes as points lost by. Golly, you could die. That's good for him.
29: That's why he picked it
0: for Kent State, right? he didn't pick it for Texas. That's the next one. And this one, this is to me not a punishment. Now, you said earlier, join him for the Indiana one. I would probably need to join him for this one because Texas, it's called the Archman and then Ing on the back for Arch Manning. Spend 24 straight hours in a McDonald's, eat a Big Mac, each Big Mac eaten takes off an hour.
29: Yeah, that's what this is. He
0: may not, have to do that.
29: He's like, not, I'm not that confident.
0: Again,
29: between this and Oregon, he ain't that confident because it's food related. The other ones is like,
0: yeah,
29: life threatening.
0: The other one's like, run in front of a bus, you know, like with roller skates on, see what happens. Yeah, this one, I mean, this is one that does not even seem that bad of a punishment, quite honestly. This is like the fantasy football challenges where they say that. I would do that. And then the last one, which is the first game, Ball State this weekend. If Ohio State should lose to, I believe it's David Letterman's alma mater, Ball State. I could be wrong on that, but I think that's Ball State.
30: Yeah, but they're 5'10", 250-pound quarterback.
0: Hey, let him live. I like it. He apparently, Barstool Tate says he will get a vasectomy. They're calling it Balls Tate, which I think is
29: Cam Young in the chat said, well, let's lose every game and let this guy eat his words.
0: Well, here, okay, I want to point out, in no way, shape, or form do I think this is happening. To be clear, Ohio State's going undefeated because I've said that. All I'm pointing out is, if they have a Penn State season, Tate's in trouble, right?
30: Oh, yeah.
0: Like, that's not likely to happen, but the possibilities of it, Penn State's not Ohio State, but we have seen teams who thought, we're going to be a playoff team, we're going to do this, we're going to do that. And then it falls off the rail, and suddenly you're like, do you think anybody had them losing to North? What was it? Penn State lost to Northwestern or UCLA?
30: Yeah.
0: Back-to-back weeks last year? No one had that. Do you imagine if there's a Barstool Penn State guy that did
29: this,
0: that? Oh, my God.
29: This is the Ohio State University.
0: I don't know.
30: The way I hear people talking about the schedule, I mean, the excuses are there for some people.
0: Oh, yeah.
30: Not sane people.
0: Could be. Yeah, I mean, according to the way people are talking about the schedule, you could see 6 losses.
30: Seven losses. USC, my
0: 8 losses.
30: God.
0: Right. Iowa.
30: Traps.
0: Iowa on the road.
30: Yeah.
0: Ohio State's had a few. Look.
30: They one time lose to the people waving at the kids at the hospital, and all of a sudden, Iowa is a tough game every single time they go to Kinnick Stadium.
0: Yeah. That's. Lay in a field covered. That's that. His punishment is lay in a field covered in bird feed for as many hours as points Iowa wins by.
29: I wonder, does Iowa have a CWB this year?
0: I don't know.
30: Before us.
0: Yeah, you're the Big Ten guy. Yeah, you're Big Mr. Ten Big Ten Network analyst. You're going to hang out at their tailgates, I'm sure, at some point this year.
29: I will.
0: So you'll know that.
29: And I will know if there is a CWB by that point.
0: That's true. You will. All right. So plenty to get to later on the show. Ryan Day talked to the media. We'll have audio from that. I almost said Cardale Tate is what I almost said. Cardale Jones and Carnell Tate, too, apparently, going to join us. Cardale will be on at 7:45. Ask Tyvus anything coming up at 7:30 so you can get your questions in right before we talk to Cardale. We'll do that. But coming up next, the best story of the last 24 hours involves a guy getting on social media and high-fiving himself, unfortunately for him, and probably mistakenly. We'll play all that. We'll tell you about that next. T-Bone and Tyvus on the Fan.
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4: Seeing more cars out there around 6 o'clock this Wednesday morning, including 670 both directions over by Airport Drive, as well as 70 as you're heading more in that eastbound direction over by West Broad Street, closer towards downtown. And speaking of downtown, we are seeing our first incident of the morning. Be careful. We are seeing a disabled vehicle affecting that 315 southbound ramp to 70 westbound, so expect some lane restrictions out in the area. I'm 10TV's Brianna Albizu with your fan traffic.
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32: It is a warm and humid start to our day, and that just continues throughout your Wednesday. Mostly sunny skies, highs around 94 this afternoon. Top feels like temperature, again, tops out near 100. There's a very slight chance of a pop-up shower or storm today. That'll be the case tonight as well. For Thursday, scattered shower or storm is possible, mainly in the afternoon and evening, otherwise mostly sunny, highs in the lower 90s. For The Fan, I'm 10 Weather Impact meteorologist Justin Gertz.
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35: I hate it.
25: And little girls. And America.
35: I hate it, hate, hate.
25: Seriously, Tyvus, what the hell?
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25: You're listening to T-Bone and Tyvus.
0: Apparently people are coming up for punishments. We should now, because of Barstool Tate, now we should do our own punishments for Buckeye football season. People are coming up with that in the chat, apparently. Right? Wasn't that one of the suggestions?
29: Yeah, LW says if Ohio State loses to the team up north, T-Bone and Tyva should have to walk to the state up north in Wolverine gear.
0: Okay. Here's the problem with that. I wouldn't be opposed to some of those type of challenges. You have to know that's going to take me like a week and a half. I'm not walking fast. Yeah. I'm not trying to break any lane speed records if I do that. It's not about the physicality of the challenge, though. Who knows? It'd be the middle of winter. It could be cold, right? It could be raining. It could be a foot of snow coming down. What I'm saying is I can't take a week and a half off of this job right. To go walk.
30: Like I thought I was going to say, like walk to the shoe and back from the station.
0: Right. Something like you could do in like a day.
30: That's realistic and sucks.
0: And would suck. Absolutely right. Yeah. Also,
29: walk there and back.
30: Yeah. I mean, walking there would like still 3 miles, four miles.
0: Well, let's not pretend like that's not a lot for some of us. Right? I'm just saying that's a good amount. I think
30: there's people that do that willingly. That's why
0: I know there are.
30: And back.
0: Yeah. Oh, that too. Yeah. No, because you got the you got the walking path. You can get over there pretty much all on the like Olentangy bike path.
30: Trail,
0: Olentangy Trail goes right through there. Mm. Yeah, so it wouldn't be that terrible.
29: Yes,
0: but
29: it would.
0: I'm also not signing up. Why do I have to sign up?
29: And it'll be cold.
30: Yeah, that's the thing. The shoe is 2.2 miles from here, according to my maps.
0: Mm. Oh, so
30: that's that's
0: not bad.
30: 4.5 mile walk.
0: I mean, that's
30: in the cold.
0: Yeah, because it'll be cold, could be snowing, could be all kinds of, who knows. But yeah, I mean, that's something that would be easier to do. I'm not volunteering to do it, by the way. I'm just saying, like, yeah, but
29: I'm not doing nothing.
0: Yeah, I know. I'm not
29: doing nothing that I can't control the outcome of. I don't do that.
30: T-Bone should be punished if Ohio State beats Indiana, not loses to Indiana, by the way.
0: You are out of your mind with that, and I just want you to know.
1: I hate you. I don't even know you, and I hate your guts.
0: I hate you. I hate you a lot.
29: If the team up north wins, Dylan buys a Baker Mayfield jersey and praises him for an entire year.
0: There you go. That's
30: for
0: good.
30: How long?
0: That's good, Alex.
29: An entire year.
0: Yeah, for an entire year.
30: Like these, like they start off good and then they go off like the path.
29: You got to do it for a year.
30: Yes, that's too long.
0: I got a better punishment than that.
30: If I got to praise him when he's on a new team next year.
0: If the team up north wins, Dylan has to buy breakfast once in his life. I think that's a good punishment.
30: He
0: never does that.
29: You know, Reimer got something like that going on where he can't say North Carolina or something like that for, what is it, an entire season or something?
0: An entire season? How's he going to do that?
29: I don't know.
0: Who's that with? Is that with Common Man and Timmy?
29: No, this is Beamer.
0: Oh, Beamer made him say he can't. Good for Beamer.
29: I think they got something going on. And Adam King got to write a essay or something. Y'all got to ask Ryan.
0: Oh, you're saying if something happens with the Buckeyes.
29: So what happened is I guess they was playing golf or something.
0: Oh, okay.
29: And they lost the golf thing. That's the punishment. Wow. And if he says North Carolina, then he has to wear Duke's jersey or something.
0: that's
30: King's punishment should have been he can't tweet about the turf for a year because he would struggle.
0: Oh my god, dude! I saw another. No.
30: He yesterday tweeted about the turf again.
0: I saw an interview yesterday. I don't remember who did it.
29: King did this.
0: Yes. Well, King's been talking about the turf. All the Buckeye media have been talking about the turf.
29: I got a record with him. I think today.
0: Ask him about the turf.
30: Yeah. Ask him what he thinks about it.
0: Who cares about the turf? Listen, it's a glorious turf our dear leaders have found for us. We love the turf. In fact, I'm so glad yesterday on the news I saw an interview with the associate athletic director talking for minutes at a time about the new turf. Ryan Day was talking about the turf, and it is glorious turf.
30: Tyvus
0: is the best turf.
30: When you see
0: no
30: King
0: one's
30: yesterday.
0: Made better turf than this turf. I just want to say that.
29: Jeremiah Smith approved.
30: Yes, that's why everyone's talking about it. But when you see King later today, just be oblivious. Be like, hey, have you seen the new turf? What do you think about it?
0: Yeah. Yeah, like, have you heard? I've heard
30: and
0: it's
30: then
0: really
30: time
0: good.
30: His
0: yeah.
30: response.
0: And see how
29: YouTube,
0: long. Yeah.
29: You two are
0: make sure he doesn't
29: sick.
0: Have sweatpants on either, because that might be a dangerous situation for you is all I'm saying. That's, I see some things. Wouldn't plan it on seeing, that's all I'm saying. That's, yeah.
29: Okay. You got a Woody dial, huh?
0: Woody Hayes. Yes, that's at the Woody Athletic Center. The Woody Hayes Athletic Center. That is all we were talking about. So the best story for me for the last 24 hours, other than punishments for Barstool people, I guess, was this Tua Tagovailoa situation.
29: Yeah, what's wrong with him?
0: You know what's wrong with him. Massive head injuries. That's what's wrong with the guy. Like, I felt bad for him because...
29: Man, what's with these dudes in these burner accounts?
0: So
29: man.
0: He posted a photo of himself in the Falcons jersey with his hands raised, and it said, for the A, with a saluting emoji. You know, like reporting for duty, whatever. Because obviously the news around him the last 48 hours has been, yeah, he's probably not winning this job despite having actually no competition for most of camp because Michael Penix Jr. couldn't even get on the field. He was not physically cleared for contact or any of that stuff. Mm. And now you have Adam Schefter, we played the audio yesterday, Adam Schefter coming out and saying they really want to see what Michael Penix can do and see if he's good to go. Like they do not want Tua to start. Kevin Stefanski apparently does not want Tua Tagovailoa to start. So he posts a photo of himself saying, hey, I'm still here. I'm still reporting for duty for the A, for Atlanta, right? Mm-hmm. And then that's from at Tua Man, T-U-A-M-A-N. Right underneath that, a comment, we're so proud of you, double exclamation point. You got this, heart emoji. From Tua Man, the same account. He forgot to click over to whatever other account he must have or sign into it or whatever he does.
29: Apparently, his wife was supposed to be, it was supposed to come from his wife.
30: Yeah, that's the excuse. His wife was on his account and commented on the post. Yes.
0: And you know what? That could be true.
30: Could it?
0: That could be true. It also
30: is your wife on your Instagram account?
0: It also could. No.
29: What a pathetic loser.
0: Yeah, you know what I'm saying? Like, I can understand, like, your spouse may help you manage your account when you've got, he probably has hundreds of thousands, if not millions of followers. I don't know. He's an NFL player. He's probably got a lot of followers, right? But what I would say is it is possible that's the case. It is also possible that a guy who we have literally seen on the field outside of Damar Hamlin, I don't think I've seen someone in worse shape on a football field from some kind of non-broken bone injury. Like, his arms folding up towards his, like, how many times have we seen this guy look like he's half dead on the field because of these concussions he's had? I feel for the guy. I feel for the fact that he wants to play football. His body has let him down on many occasions. It's not totally his fault where his career has gone. However, it may also be that a guy with that amount of head trauma might occasionally forget things. That is also possible, is it not? So I'm just saying, realm of possibilities, wife could have logged in and accidentally tweeted from his account, or he forgot and did it himself. Either way, wouldn't be the first time we've seen an athlete go on their own account instead of their burner account. See Kevin Durant, among others. But Kevin Durant is famous for doing that. So
30: say, Bone, you're taking this kind of deep, blaming it on the concussions. I don't think
0: I blame everything. Look at this guy. I mean,
29: look at this guy.
0: Have you not seen the videos? We've all seen him. Where you on the field and it's just like he can't walk. And I we've seen him do the press conferences where he says, I don't care if I die on the field, I'll die happy. Like, all right, man. Like, good for you.
29: He
0: does. Yeah, he's got Ivan Drago himself is quite a statement. But yeah, so quite an interesting story there. Also,
30: hold on.
2: And Tua Tagovailoa.
30: I wanted to get that in first.
0: Speaking of head injuries,
29: what's wrong with him?
0: Someone needs to check in.
29: What's wrong with him?
0: By the way, real quick, did you see Tony Romo apparently put out a statement saying, "Hey, I've been dealing with like pain from playing, and so I was taking pain medication, and then to get off the pain medication I developed an alcoholism problem," which is quite a defense of his getting pulled over. He had twice the legal limit in his system when he got pulled over back in Wisconsin last month. That was OWI. Anyway, he's gonna pay $834 in fines. He's gonna plead no contest. His driver's license is suspended for 6 months. And he has to attend and complete an alcohol assessment program. So, I mean, the way it was reported initially was like, yeah, in Wisconsin, you can basically like have an open container in your car. And the first time they just give you a slap on the wrist. 6 months without your license is not a slap on the wrist. Now, I mean, he's not going to, federal prison or anything for it. So on that side of things, no, there's no jail time. But yeah, suspended license for 6 months. That's not great. CBS, by the way, he put out his statement yesterday. CBS put out no statement yesterday. They did not put out a like, oh, yeah, we support you.
29: They didn't say if he was going back to being on the call.
0: Oh, there was no update, which is, that is ominous if you're him.
29: If you ain't got no update, then that's your answer.
0: That feels very bad for him.
30: I was going to ask if he has work privileges to drive, but sounds like he doesn't have a
0: suspended
30: job.
0: Suspended light. Well, yeah, right. Where's he going to go? I mean, I would hope any employer who was going to bring him in would be like, you know what? Let's just get you a car. Let's just have someone drive you there, just to be safe. New Browns head coach Todd Monken said something interesting about Deshaun Watson. We'll tell you about it next. T-Bone and Tyvus on the Fan.
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5: The road's already getting dangerously slow as you're traveling towards New Albany. In particular, 62, as soon as you're passing that 161 interchange. And starting today, the area will look a little different. We have police cruisers out there that will be managing some of that heavier flow of traffic starting at 6 o'clock this morning, wrapping up by 8 o'clock. So be aware. And of course, as always, go slow.
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0: Tweet the program at Bone and Tybus 971 is the Twitter handle. Or you can also go on YouTube. Go to YouTube 971, the fan, click on T-Bone and Tybus, be there. The reason for that, among other things, you just leave a comment, do whatever you want, but Ask Tybus Anything is 1 hour from now. So we'll have that for you coming up, and you can ask the national champion anything you want.
29: They so funny on the internet. They said, you know, they released the Deja Love mugshot.
0: Oh, and by the way, I want to amend my statement, because earlier in the week I said, well, this guy's not, I mean, I'm not attracted to men, but he doesn't seem like he's a terribly ugly guy. And you looked at me with a look that was like, what are you talking about? You're crazy.
30: And then I called him ugly with my whole chest.
0: You did too. Yes. And then I saw, well, the thing is, I realized I've seen him with just the headscarf thing on.
29: And they said they, and
0: now
29: then,
0: I see why.
29: I see why.
0: I would carry my helmet around too. In fact, I just shaved my head because I have a terrible hairline, but like, I'm just saying, this guy's hairline is not. Yeah,
30: he has a bad hairline and a big ass forehead. Like,
0: yeah, it's all the above. It's not good.
30: By the way,
29: can go see my people at Caps that can get him together for that.
0: That's right.
30: Our 7:30 segment has the new intro on it.
0: Oh, does it?
30: Yes.
0: Oh, they got that done already.
30: Yes.
0: Oh,
30: if you ever checked your email, you would know.
0: I didn't check it this morning. Sorry.
30: You didn't check it yesterday either.
0: No, I didn't. I give it a 24-hour grace period just to make sure everything in there. Here's the trick.
29: Just pop up on your phone.
0: Yeah, and I ignore it.
29: What's wrong with you?
0: Because I get a billion. I get a billion notifications.
29: No, you don't.
0: Oh
29: man.
0: My God! Yes, I do.
29: You are not that important.
0: No, it's not. Tybus. I'm on a lot of lists that you're not on. I got a lot of lists of things.
30: Oh, now he's saying he's more important. With than
0: the
30: you.
0: No, yeah.
29: Is it the heavy metal list?
30: Yes,
0: that's right.
30: Tybus has 17 jobs. You don't think he gets a lot of emails?
0: He does. Some of us have decided to use our work email as our, oh, you need an email to log on to this site and get in to see this article. I just put that email in. Now I get a bunch of emails from The Athletic. I get a bunch of emails from everywhere. And I probably need to unsubscribe. Anyway, all right. So we can play the new intro? Because here's the thing. We had decided that we were going to change this from Ask Tybus Anything to Ask the Show Anything. So now the new segment, I thought we were doing this next week, but apparently we can start it today if you want to. It's Ask the Show Anything. So Ask T-Bone and Tybus Anything is the new segment. So you still ask Tybus, and you can ask me or Dylan questions too. We're all in, is what I'm saying. All of us are in on this. One of the questions I would ask is...
29: Ask Dylan every question.
0: Yes, please do. That actually, for the first one, I think that's perfect. God. Or all of them, do it. The question I have is anybody else uncomfortable with Todd Monken's play sheet placement in his pants? Because every interview I see of him, he is done with practice. He is wearing a shorts and like a t-shirt, or he has a sweatshirt. He tucks it into the front of his pants where his junk is, which I know. I've watched plenty of football, you know, practices, film, NFL, college. I know all these guys do that stuff, right? Mm-hmm. But when you're talking to the media, plays are over. There's no more. You don't have to pull that thing out and be like, ah, Red Hawk 86. Bleep. I mean,
29: they're probably getting them after practice. So he probably
0: just take it out and set it on
30: to somebody.
29: You can, that, you
0: who wants to hand it to?
29: You can't trust everybody with the play sheet.
0: Oh, but
29: now
0: you can stand there with it as the entire Cleveland media has it zoomed in and be like, they're here's all the plays.
29: It's not zoomed in.
0: You could. I'm just saying people could see it if they want to.
29: Let me go look at the clip.
0: I'm just saying the clip from yesterday, because usually it's just tucked right up against his stomach. Yesterday it was a half mast, and I was a bit uncomfortable with how that looked. It was.
29: I don't see how you can see it.
30: I think he's. I think he's projecting what he wants.
0: I'm just saying.
29: I don't see it.
0: Some people have it. Well, whatever. Anyway, I'm just saying it's a very uncomfortable location. Is all. Just
30: when I first saw it, made me uncomfortable.
0: Yeah.
29: This
0: okay.
29: is about as bad as the guy that emailed Adam King on my behalf.
0: No, it's not.
29: That's what. Because why not, are you even focused on that?
0: The play sheet's sitting there staring at me, and it's and I know and half of it's out of his pants, half of it's in his pants. I'm saying, what does he do after? Does he have a new play sheet every week or every day, or does he go and have to, someone has to wipe that thing off, or he doesn't? He just leaves it, and then every day he's holding it and he's shaking hands. It's gross.
29: The way that these videos I'm seeing is clipped. I don't even see his pants.
0: Okay.
29: I see it in this one. This is Cleveland.com.
0: Yeah, right there. You can see it instantly.
30: Are you saying there hasn't been a single TV audience member that's seen an outline of your genitals? Is that what you're trying to say, Tyvus? Because you said the guy that emailed King that he's in the wrong.
29: He is.
30: That he's lying. Okay, well, I'm just making sure.
0: What I'm saying is the guy who emailed about that,
29: the case,
0: that's why you look in there. I get your point.
29: That's
0: the
29: question.
0: But my point is with this is at his stomach level, and it's like every time he turns around, you just see a play sheet. I'm like, what is going on? Take it out of your pants. You're done. Now, let's cut that up, Dylan. There you go. This is Todd Monken, though, while with his play sheet firmly down his pants. This is him talking about whether or not he's watched film on Deshaun Watson prior to this job and prior to this season.
2: I really, to be honest, haven't looked at it. To be honest, only from afar. People say, well, you had to look at it. Well, not really. I looked at it from afar when I was down the road, right, in crossover film or something. But I try to take everything at face value, what I see, right? Well, it doesn't matter what the player is. I think we owe that to our players, guys that are on the roster. I want to go into it thinking every player we have is elite. And all they have to do is prove me right. That's all they have to do. That's what I'm going to go into it. They're an NFL roster. I expect them to play well, and I just want them to prove me right. And so I really hadn't really looked at that. Different staff, different system. We'll let it play out. We'll see where it goes. Starting in a week from now.
0: Okay.
29: Yeah,
0: listen, hang on. What are you talking about? I wasn't going to laugh at all. I was going to let that comment go by, Dylan's and then I hear you go, and then I laughed. What am I supposed to do?
29: Dylan's sick.
30: I cut that up, and I forgot that he said that. So,
0: what did he say? What did I miss that he said? All the things are all elite?
29: What tickled you?
0: He said that all you found something all humorous? Dylan, you're the one who laughed? Yes, I thought it was Tyvus.
29: No, it wasn't me.
0: Well, it's when he said, I think all the players are elite. Yes. I mean, sure, I'd like to think that too. And then I go watch games with my eyeballs and go, no.
30: He hasn't seen film of a single Browns player, though. If he hasn't,
0: like I said,
29: if what he's saying is true, if that statement Dylan just said is true about Todd Monken, that is coaching malpractice.
0: Okay. This is what I was going to ask you is because I think from outside the league, that looks like that makes no sense to me.
29: I understand what he's trying to say, but like that's coaching malpractice. You got to at least be able to understand like how guys are going to. What teams are going? It's not necessarily about the players. It's about what the rest of the league thinks of the player. You know,
0: right?
29: Like for Deshaun Watson, the defensive coordinator is like, oh, I think he stinks at this, so I'm gonna take this away and make him play this. Okay, right. Let me see what he did when the defensive coordinator did this defense to him. Oh, well, that's how he responded. All right, good. I know that now. I know how to get him and to coach him through that and figure that out.
0: To be fair, though, that was where I was not. totally sure is I could understand if Todd Monken says, yeah, ask me about any linebacker in the league and I'll have an opinion on it. Ask me about any, you know, D tackle. Ask me about any safety or corner, because that's what he spends his time watching as a coordinator. He's an offensive coordinator, so he's watching the opposing team's defenses. Maybe his argument is, I don't watch a lot of Deshaun Watson, but that's why I was curious about, because I would figure if nothing else, I'm sure the Ravens do due diligence when he was coaching for them, or any team would, where it's like, hey, just FYI, here's 20 minutes of Deshaun Watson film. Can you give it a look? Just to make sure we know what we know about him. Like, do you see anything we should be, you know, I don't know if there's any cross-pollination on that, where sometimes you might involve the offensive coaching staff to say, hey, take a look at this. But you're saying it's unreasonable to think that when Todd Monken got this job, that he didn't immediately go get some film with Deshaun Watson and everybody else wouldn't you want to know what you have on your roster?
29: Wouldn't you want to do that?
0: No, I would, but I'm an idiot. I'm not coaching the NFL.
30: I think you would do that a little bit in the interview process.
0: Well, yeah, there's that too. What, like the idea that he took the job blind, it was like, now, who's playing? Who do we have? Like, what's, do we have a quarterback?
29: But I get what he's trying to say. Like, I didn't want to judge people off of what I seen on the tape last year. I want them to have a clean slate. Sure. I understand that.
0: Yeah, right.
29: But to not watch it?
0: Yeah. So would we say that that's not accurate?
29: There's no way that that's real.
0: Okay. So we think.
30: But what if it is real?
29: Coach in malpractice. Well,
0: but do you think he's actually telling the truth there, or do you think it's?
29: No, I think a lot of you find out a lot of coaches lie. So
0: yeah, that's true. Todd Monken. By the way, there is audio of him being asked, why does he have the play sheet in the front of his pants?
11: I like being stroked.
0: Thank you, Todd. If you're a Cavs fan who wants to watch their team, get ready to pay. Tell you about it next. T-Bone and Tyvus on the Fan.
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5: Well, some good news here. Both disabled vehicles have since been cleared up downtown as well as over by Gahanna on 270. But here's the thing. We are seeing our first crash of the morning, and it's happening over by Aetna. The left lane is blocked on 70 in that westbound direction. Just as soon as you're passing State Route 310 out there, already expect some delays on this early Wednesday morning. I'm 10TV's Brianna Albizu with your fan traffic.
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10: 1 hour from now, Cardale Jones joins us live. I didn't check my email, but I'm told that that's still happening. We do have texting. Yes. You want to get a hold of me, text me. Stop sending me emails. What is 1994?
11: Unless it's between the hours of like 10 and 3, you're not responding for some reason.
12: Did you just check them and see all the stuff?
10: No. Dylan just told me what's important. This is my rule. I go 24 hours without looking at it. That way, if it's anything that was actually important, someone would have texted me. And if it isn't, someone else would have been like, oh yeah, here's the answer. And then I just come in later and I'm like, oh, look at all that happened. There was all these emails that went and I didn't have to deal with it.
11: Well, that could have all been avoided if I was a good producer, which I'm not. And I would have just told you that information an hour before I did, and not on the air.
10: If I was a good employee, I would have looked at my email. This is why we're all in radio for a reason, not because we're responsible. All right, that's why.
11: But I also woke up about an hour and a half later than I was supposed to this morning.
10: Oh, so what did we just talk about yesterday was we were talking about our fears of sleeping in.
11: Yeah.
10: And we were like saying, oh yeah, I put all these alarms. We all do it in this job of like, how are we going to avoid missing our alarm and all that stuff? And then
11: I put it in the atmosphere and it happened.
10: It happened the next day. That's great. By the way, before we get to the Cavs stuff, I saw this, Travis Kelce and Taylor Swift. You know, they've since become married, rented out Madison Square Garden to have the wedding, let them live. They apparently have bought a house in a Cleveland suburb. Now, I'm not from Cleveland, Tyvus, I don't know how to say this term, this word. I've never even seen this word, though, so I don't know where this place is. It's spelled, they bought a lakefront home.
12: Brattonall.
10: Brattonall is how you say that. Dude. I've never heard of Brattonall. Is that new? Has it always been Brattonall? Is just a like is that like a new suburb where now people are like, oh yeah, I live in Liberty, and I'm like, what the hell is Liberty? Oh, you mean like Powell? You live over there? Okay, you live by Olentangy Powell. I got you. Okay,
11: do
10: over that way.
11: Actually, say that.
10: I think people say it. My pretentious cousin moved here. She's lived all over the place because her husband works for a giant conglomerate. They've moved all over the world. They moved to Gahanna, and Gahanna, right? She is from Arizona. She's moved all over the world. She showed up in Gahanna, and the first week she was here, I said, oh, yeah, how are you liking it? She's, it's great. We really love South Albany. And I said, oh, do you mean New Albany? And she goes, no, I live in South Albany. We don't live in New Albany. We live in South Albany. I'm like, no, you live in Gahanna, MF-er. That's where you live. Well, tell me where you live when I've lived here my whole life.
11: That's hilarious. Oh.

0: people that wanted to live in New Albany but couldn't afford it. So they
1: South Albany? So they get out of here with that. You live in New Albany or you don't. That's fine. Gahanna's perfectly fine.
0: I was born fine.
1: My parents' first house, no joke, was on Kodat Road in Gahanna. I was technically born and lived my first few months of life in Gahanna.
2: You know why they bought a house in Brattonaw?
1: Why did they buy a house?
2: Because they're going to get on 90, travel for about 15, 20-ish minutes. And go right to Edgewater because they want a beach park. That's what it is. Edgewater Beach.
1: Well, they're on Lake Erie.
0: They practically have a beachfront property.
1: That's right. 3.5 acre lakefront property on the beach, apparently, or on a rocky coastline, whatever. They bought this actually back in March, but this was kept under wraps. But apparently, they bought it for $5.35 million. Let them live. So this is for them, like $5.35 million for any normal person would be like, oh my God, we hit the lottery. Let's move to Brattonaw so we can get on the freeway in 20 minutes and get to Edgewater. That's exactly what everybody would do. But this is when we have to go back to Cleveland because Travis on to his football or basketball or whatever.
2: His family is there.
1: Yeah, but I'm just saying that this is their like, I guess that we don't have to rent a hotel because they'd have to rent the whole thing. Can't just have like one room. Can you imagine being at like, I don't know, La Quinta Inn and something like Taylor Swift's next door. Like
2: it must really stink there'd be no to be sleeping. That popular.
1: Well, that's what I'm saying. You have to buy essentially a property to go stay anywhere. If you go anywhere with regularity, and I could also, and I'm totally relatable, because do you think Mama Kelsey doesn't have a nice house? I'm sure she does, right?
0: Yeah.
1: Like the Kelsey family's probably doing very well for themselves, given two of their sons
2: you think they
1: play
2: take
1: in the NFL.
2: Care of their mother.
1: Well, they're terrible people if they don't. How about that? I'm just saying this is nice that she and him are both like, yeah, no, we want to come back and visit. We don't want to stay with you. That is totally relatable family stuff right there. I totally understand. Like, I'll come see you. I need my own spot.
0: Yeah, I'm sure Taylor Swift's not staying in a guest bedroom.
1: No. No.
2: How old are they? They in their late 30s?
1: Probably
0: 37.
1: Travis Kelsey's? Wait, who are we talking about?
0: Travis Taylor? They're the same age. They're both born in 1989.
1: Oh, God. Oh, 1989 makes you 37 years old. That's math.
0: That's true.
1: I'm old and I'm forgetting how old I am. Who knows? Who cares? I'm just pointing out that they live in Brattonaw, which I didn't even know existed until today. So let them live.
2: Although people are starting to have kids later now in life.
1: Yeah. What's wrong with that, by the way?
2: Nothing.
1: Good. Have a plan. Have some money.
2: The only thing is that, like, when you do that, like,
1: there's a limit when you're like 75 and like, you see some of these like,
2: what's my boy Al Pacino and Robert De Niro?
1: Yeah,
2: they're like 80 something and they just had kids and it's selfish.
1: I support
2: the chances of them seeing their kids' 18th birthday is slim.
1: I support Al Pacino and Robert De Niro co-parenting. I think that's great for them. Glad they're raising a child together is how you made that sound. No, like you're right. These actors or musicians who get really famous and they're like in their 70s or 80s and they say, all right, now time to like have a child.
2: 70s and 80s?
1: That's crazy. That is crazy. I agree with that. There's a limit to when that makes sense. But
2: make Bill Belichick look like a saint.
1: Hey, they're not trying to have kids. Bill's like, no. There's only one reason I'm in this relationship. And you know, I mean, come on. We all know.
2: Having sex?
1: So I saw the Cavs. Their games are going to be on an app this year.
2: DAZN.
1: DAZN. 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DAZN is how it's pronounced.
0: That's where I go for my Canelo Alvarez boxing.
2: That's boxing right there.
1: That's like, it's like been boxing, MMA stuff, right?
2: The NBA has truly fallen, and this is what we're doing now.
1: Well, here's what you have to do if you want to watch Cavs games. Now, they did say 15 of their, so there's going to be nationally televised games, however many of those there are. I don't know the number, but there's a certain number of those that will not be on DAZN. There will also be 15 games every year that will be free on DAZN, but I think you still have to go sign up for it.
0: Of course.
1: Get the app, but you don't have to pay to get these 15 games.
0: It's a trap still.
2: Ain't nobody doing that.
1: So let's say there's 25 to 30 of the 82 games that will be either on, you know, something that you already have, like on cable, or for free on this DAZN app. But if you want to get the ones that are not, so that's probably at least 50 games. Those are going to be $19.99 a month or you can do the season pass for $120 a year. Now,
0: you couldn't pay me $120 to watch every Cavs game.
1: No, no, hell no. And I would just say, I'm old enough to remember when you could buy, and I'm sure, I think you actually can still get it for this price. Like, League Pass used to be less than that for the entire league. And then it would just black out your local team, which for us would be the Cavs. So that wouldn't be great. But for the same price, you could have had every team's game other than your local team. And now we're doing that to just watch one team. That is not. No, thank you.
2: I feel like if you had like Fubo, I feel like they got DAZN, like, in
1: they may, but you still, I'm sure you have to pay to access the premium content.
0: Do you have access to it, Tyvus?
1: Well, Tyvus has access to everything. Tyvus got allegedly, he has access to lots of things.
2: When I seen this news, when I see stuff like this, it doesn't even apply to me.
1: I know it doesn't, but can you think of other people for a second and be like, oh, wow, for the rest of captions? And I know some of you are saying, well, last year I had to do that too when I had it on whatever it was it Bally Sports or whatever it was called?
2: No, FanDuel
1: Sports. Yeah, whatever. Yeah. I'm saying I signed up for that, and then the product absolutely sucked every time I went. Not the games, but like,
2: you could just get Fubo.
1: Okay, but I'm saying every time I went on FanDuel TV,
2: instead of YouTube,
1: it
2: TV,
1: would just buffer and quit on me, and I emailed them. They like acknowledged the app? They had. Yeah, the app sucked. Oh, not yeah, the I not
2: heard,
1: the team.
2: I've heard that.
1: Yeah,
2: they've been saying that for years. When hopefully, it was Bally's, FanDuel.
1: Yes, it was
2: Sports
1: crap.
2: Ohio.
1: The only terrible.
0: The only way I'm watching the Cavs or the Blue Jackets this year is in person.
1: That's what I'm saying, because
2: Blue Jackets.
1: We talked about it yesterday. The Blue Jackets are going
2: to
1: be on Amazon Prime.
0: No idea. Last time
1: for some of it anyway.
0: I will not be seeing any of Donovan Mitchell this year, unless it's on national TV.
1: Oh, well, it's going to be fine. I'm sure it'll all work out.
2: I need you to tell me when we come back, what's the beef with Flock cameras?
0: Oh. I got a laundry list.
1: Okay, good. All right, coming up next, we're going to get into a little thing called fascism, and then also Steve Sarkisian. Steve Sarkisian had thoughts on guys coming back from the league to college football. All that next. T-Bone and Tyvus on The Fan.
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5: Well, some good news here. Both disabled vehicles have since been cleared up downtown as well as over by Gahanna on 270. But here's the thing. We are seeing our first crash of the morning, and it's happening over by Aetna. The left lane is blocked on 70 in that westbound direction. Just as soon as you're passing State Route 310 out there, already expect some delays on this early Wednesday morning. I'm 10TV's Brianna Albizu with your
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1: Good morning, I'm Dylan Gonzalez. Gavin Williams struck out a career-high 13 batters and allowed just 2 hits and 7 innings pitched as the Cleveland Guardians defeated the Toronto Blue Jays 6-1 last night. They'll play Toronto again tonight at 6:40. The Cincinnati Reds were also winners last night. They beat the San Diego Padres 4-3. The Reds will participate in matinee baseball today with coverage starting at 12:10 over on the Fan 2. And finally, Ryan Day spoke to the media yesterday and commented about the backup quarterback situation with Tavian St. Clair and Luke Fahey.
15: 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And, you know, if we can get them both reps in the game, we'll try to do that. We'll just kind of see how the game goes.
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1: Tweet the program at Bone and Tybus 971. Sorry, Tybus. Go ahead.
2: All right. So the people in the world is they're going insane off this Flock camera. I got my wife just like cursing them out every time we drive past them. You got people getting up on poles, cutting them down. What is this? I assumed. When they said like it's a camera, I assumed that we're talking like the ones that used to give you the tickets. You know, when you drive.
0: Oh, it's more than
1: yeah,
0: that.
1: Yeah, yeah, yeah. It's more
2: that's
1: than
2: what
1: that.
2: I thought it's more this than was. That. But no, apparently that's not that.
0: Well, it's yeah. Apparently, and I'm gonna try to be as newsy as I can with this, just to be straight down the middle. Given my previous comments. presenting all sides to this. Apparently, the law enforcement community, Tybus, has become enamored with surveillance.
2: Okay.
0: And so
2: what has been the case? The feds is watching.
0: Well, sure. I get yeah.
2: And listening.
0: Sure. So apparently the Flock company, Flock is a company that makes these cameras that
1: they're getting installed a lot of places. They're not the only company that makes these cameras. There's lots of other companies that do too. However, they're one of the ones that have become known about anyway.
0: Waka Flocka Flame, big investor.
1: Yes, Waka Flocka, absolutely. Yeah, made that happen. So then these cameras can track like license plates and other things, but apparently there was a story, like, again, I'm sure there's, I'm just thinking of one that I know of. There's a story where like police showed up to a woman's door and said, "Hi, we saw you stole a package off of a porch, like an Amazon package. And we know it was your vehicle because we saw your vehicle in that area and your vehicle's never in that area. And so we figured it was you and we tracked this to you." And she's like, "I don't know what," she literally had no idea what they were talking about. And so then they had to eventually find out they were wrong. And she was like actually somewhere. She had an alibi, she had all this stuff, but
2: then she sued them.
1: I don't know if it's gotten to that point yet. But what, there was another police officer who apparently is alleged to have tracked like his ex.
0: Yeah, his ex-wife.
1: With all the Flock data from the local area where they live. He was able to see where she was going, what she was doing. And that got found out.
2: Could you do that with Define My iPhone? If you're sharing locations.
1: Sure, if you're sharing locations. But what if, see, this is, you're always sharing locations with Flock. That's actually their slogan. That's their, you're sharing locations all the time, whether you want to or not. So that's why some people are not a fan of that system.
2: I got you.
1: And I just want to say, as a loyal citizen of America, I would never, ever detract from our rulers having all authority to see whatever we're doing at all times. I fully submit to whatever you need to track me on.
2: I see the issue.
1: Totally fine.
0: Yeah.
1: Go ahead, Dylan.
0: You guys remember the I think it was the Ring doorbell commercial from the Super Bowl? That made me that uncomfortable.
1: That was like Batman from Batman Begins was like, "This is too much, Alfred. That's way too much."
0: Yeah,
1: it's not Batman Begins. Which one does he do that? Where he has all the, remember, he has all the cameras up?
2: Yeah.
1: And Alfred's
2: like,
1: "That's
2: the Dark Knight, ain't it?"
0: Yeah, I think it's the Dark Knight.
1: Is it the first? One, oh, the second one. Joker.
0: Yeah.
1: And Alfred's like, "Mr. Wayne, I don't know if we should do this." Michael Caine, legend.
0: Yeah. They're like, we have access to all the Ring doorbell cameras in case you lose your dog.
2: Yeah.
1: Right.
2: Yeah.
1: Okay. Oh, good.
0: Thanks.
1: Goody. Yeah, that seems to be, I'll tell you what, that and data centers are like, you've united everyone. Everyone seems to hate those things. Like, everyone's in agreement on both of those. So, yeah, whatever. Anyway, glad you brought that up. Flock cameras, now we know.
0: Yeah,
1: now
0: surveillance they, state.
1: Yeah, that's okay. Well, Tyvus, I will say,
2: I live in Tyvus' world, well, so I don't really be knowing what's going on.
1: I will just say, I do think it's kind of... I'll just leave it. I was just going to say, there was, well, here's what I was going to say. There was,
0: No.
1: All I was going to say is, much like with methamphetamines, when that came about, there have previously been drug epidemics in this country, but they weren't always.
2: Back in the 80s.
1: Yeah.
2: Yeah.
1: Yes. But they weren't always in certain communities.
0: Yes, they weren't.
1: And they weren't affecting certain people.
2: It was a
1: and
2: black
1: so
2: thing.
1: Was, yeah. It was not viewed as a big of an issue.
17: Well, the whites are good.
2: Well, you know, nowadays, now it's the dog food in your community.
1: Union County?
2: And they say like,
1: I don't know what Union County is doing. Actually, no, I do, because there's a movie about it. Did you see there's a movie called Union County that's out?
0: It's about people in Union County.
1: It's about a dude who has a drug issue, I'm pretty sure. They shot some of it in Union County, Ohio, in Marysville.
2: They say how your community felt towards black people in the 80s is how black people now feel about your community today with dog food. Just saying,
1: right. I feel like that's also where the Flock cameras are, is it's kind of like, oh, I know the helicopters fly over certain neighborhoods, but certainly not my neighborhood. Now you're seeing what's okay. Anyway, enough of that. Steve, I think that to answer your question, why is it a big deal, Tyvus? That's why. Because people are like, but not here. Yes, there, everywhere. Here, there, everywhere. Yes. So Steve Sarkisian, he was talking on a microphone yesterday and saying stupid things. He was asked about guys coming back and playing from the NFL. They're in NFL camps, and now they want to come back. And Tyvus, you were spot on yesterday where you said, this is stupid. Why is this? Just shut it all down. Agreed.
2: Yes.
1: Steve Sarkisian agrees with you. He doesn't think it's good, and he's glad the SEC is taking a stand. And obviously, we know who they're talking about. This is going towards LSU and Lane Kiffin, but this is what Steve Sarkisian had to say.
18: These players on all of our rosters, not just ours, have been working for 9 months for this moment on Saturday, which then will lead into the next 5 to 6 months. The fact that somebody out there is going to take a player on off of an NFL roster and tell somebody who's been doing it for 9 months, go kick rocks, that doesn't sit well with me. I think that's wrong. That morally is wrong. So I think our presidents, ADs, and chancellors got it right, and we'll support it, and we'll fall in line.
1: Yeah.
2: When I hear me say stuff, and then I hear these people say exactly what I just said, tells me I'm on the right path.
1: Oh, you're on the right path. You are. Now, would it shock you to know that Steve Sarkisian's being a giant hypocrite about all this?
2: Is he recruiting the NFL guy?
1: Well, they have a guy on their roster named Cole Hudson. Cole Hudson played for Texas. Cole Hudson was in camp with a little college program. I think they're a JUCO. The Dallas Cowboys. I don't know if you ever heard of that. Anyway, he hit the transfer portal from the Dallas Cowboys and came back to play for Texas this year. So he is on the roster. Mm-hmm. And here's what's interesting about it. Now, Steve Sarkisian can get away with this kind of, because technically Cole Hudson doesn't meet the criteria that some of these other guys do.
2: What is this about?
1: Cole Hudson never declared for the draft. Cole Hudson never entered the draft or whatever. He wasn't drafted. He never signed technically with a team. He worked out with the Cowboys, and there are literally photos of him with Cowboys gear on a practice field during the spring, like right after, you know, like OTAs. Rookie camp, stuff like that. Yeah. So he was in camp. Suspiciously, he dropped out of camp kind of unannounced and then immediately applied for reinstatement to the NCAA and got approved to come back and play for Texas. So people are piecing together, did he just do that on his own and shock of all shocks, it worked? Or, like a lot of these coaches, did Steve Sarkisian nudge him and say, hey, buddy, you might want to come back because I think we can get you in? So don't know the answer on that. But technically, these court rulings that everyone's talking about, they don't apply to this kid because he doesn't. He's able to come back because, like, he didn't have to ask for too much of an approval to come back, like the guy who was with the Browns, Daquan Wright, where he actually had to get a lawsuit and a judge and all that. So
2: confused.
1: Steve Sarkisian is being a hypocrite here by saying this is bad.
2: The whole, he didn't declare for the NFL draft.
1: Yeah, I thought you were just declared
17: Hudson
1: once you
17: did file a lawsuit in Texas, by the way.
1: He did. Okay. He filed a lawsuit, but they said he doesn't come under the same qualifications as some of these other guys. He should be allowed, even if they're not, was what I saw.
17: The difference between him and the LSU guys is that
2: he did this
17: August 7th instead of August 27th.
2: That's the only difference.
1: Here's what it is. He never signed a contract. He didn't join any team as an undrafted free agent and did not appear on an NFL roster.
2: How did he not sign a contract if he was in Dallas's OTA?
17: He was also at Browns. I put it in the prep as well.
1: That's a picture of him with the Cowboys gear on. Like there's photographic evidence of him in camp with the Cowboys. But somehow I don't know how you show up to camp and you don't, I don't know the ins and outs of all that.
2: Did he do rookie camp?
1: I guess he must have just done rookie camp and then he dropped back out.
2: 3 days of NFL training.
1: My point is Steve Sarkisian's like, it's not like Steve Sarkisian's going, well, you know, I guess he's like, no, this is bad. And I think it's great that we're suing and blah, blah, blah. And it's like, you did this too, man. You were a part of this system. Now, if he's saying I'm kicking Cole Hudson off the team, okay, then that'd be consistent. But if he's not, then I question where this is coming from Steve Sarkisian. Yeah, other than just
2: basically the difference is that he did it in April and they did it in August.
1: Yeah, that's pretty much the difference. Ryan Day spoke with the media as well yesterday because, hey, it's game week. There's football to talk about. What did Ryan Day say as we head into the first week of the season? You will hear next. T-Bone and Tybus on The Fan.
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5: Good morning. Well, if you're heading out the door over by Aetna, be careful. We are still seeing some delays after a crash out there. 70 westbound at State Route 310. You will see that left lane, it's still blocked with first responders on scene. Looks to be involving two cars too, but 14 miles per hour when it comes to your speeds. The backups over towards Kirkersville, the next town over. Get off and just take 40, especially if you're heading closer towards Fat City. I'm 10TV's Brianna Albizu with your Fan Tour.
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35: It is a warm and humid start to our day, and that just continues throughout your Wednesday. Mostly sunny skies, highs around 94 this afternoon. Top feels like temperature, again tops out near 100. There's a very slight chance of a pop-up shower or storm today. That'll be the case tonight as well. For a Thursday, scattered shower or storm is possible, mainly in the afternoon and evening, otherwise mostly sunny, highs in the lower 90s. For The Fan, I'm 10 Weather Impact meteorologist Justin Gertz.
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0: Speaking of, we were talking about that Ohio Tate, Barstool Tate, dude with his punishments for every game. If Ohio State loses, what he's going to do. We talked about it to start the show, but he has the Texas punishment is spend 24 hours in a McDonald's, and every Big Mac he consumes, he gets out an hour earlier. And I had said, I would just sign up for that for fun if that happens. Like, I don't want it to happen. I'm not rooting for a Texas loss or Ohio State loss to Texas.
1: If you did that challenge, how long do you think you would be at the McDonald's?
0: Well, that's the thing. I got a
2: 23
0: tweet.
2: Hours.
0: I got a tweet from Pumpkin Ryan Day that said, you'd be out in 3 hours with a Texas loss. And that's probably, I think I'd be,
1: that's a little much.
0: I don't know if it'd be three, but I'd be out quick. Like, I'd be trying to get out of there as quickly as I could. I mean, I think I could probably knock, I don't know. I think I could probably knock a solid 8 hours off of that. I'd be out in 16 hours.
2: It's a Big Mac you got to eat?
0: One, every Big Mac you eat is an hour off the thing.
2: Two.
0: Two?
1: Two in a day?
0: In
1: two.
0: A day?
2: Two.
0: I'm not saying I could eat eight of them just like right off the bat. I'm saying I could probably clear.
2: I don't even know what a Big Mac tastes like anymore. I haven't had a Big Mac in so long.
0: I don't even know who I'm talking
2: it's
0: to at this point.
2: The most overrated thing at McDonald's.
1: Well, that's facts.
0: I don't know who I'm talking to.
2: You switched that to a McChicken sandwich.
1: Well, McChicken sandwich is significantly smaller.
0: Oh, yeah. I tell you what. If you took that Thanksgiving dinner and switched it down to like a bag of fries, it'd be total. Yes, it's a different size. It's a different type of food. It's a different amount of food. What are we talking about? Listen, with you.
2: Calories is in a Big Mac.
0: I would rather have a quarter pound with cheese than a Big Mac, personally.
1: Amen.
0: But I don't think the Big Mac is overrated.
1: Yes, it is. Ooh, I'm not. That doesn't mean it's bad.
0: No, that's your loser talk.
2: No. You just said you'd rather have a quarter pounder with cheese.
0: Yeah.
2: That's loser talk. Why? Make mine a double quarter pounder with cheese.
0: All right, that's fair. I agree with you on that. And by the way, I was lying. I would definitely take a double quarter pound of cheese. I'd never had a single. I don't even know they come in singles. I know that they have the double. I get it. Why not just call it a half pounder, by the way?
1: Because I don't think it's not like it's four buns, or is it just the meat that we're weighing?
0: Do you remember? This is so.
1: Do you remember?
2: Big Mac thin? The patties?
0: Yeah, they're
2: right?
0: The thin patties. They're not the quarter pounders. Yeah,
2: a Big Mac is 580 calories. A double quarter pounder with cheese is 740.
0: Yeah, that's right. Yeah. Now,
1: you're getting more bang for your buck with double QVC.
0: I'm pretty sure this is accurate.
2: It's a no-brainer.
0: Did you guys ever hear about, I thought it was McDonald's, maybe it was someone else, that they tried to do like a third pound burger for a while?
1: Yes.
0: And people, they didn't sell well because people were like, why would I get less? And it's like, no. Quarter pounder is one-fourth of a patty. Third pounder is bigger because of fractions, but because we don't understand fractions as a society, they had to pull it from the menu because people were like, why would I want that little cheapo burger? Give me my quarter pounder with cheese. It's like, no, that's bigger. A third, it would be in between.
2: Are you saying
0: the quarter and the half pound is a third pound?
2: Are you saying that you was here for a third pound of cheese?
0: I'd do that in a second. I'd give it a shot, wouldn't you?
2: Mm.
0: What's wrong with that? Sounds delicious to me, but whatever. Okay. Here's Ryan Day. I have plenty of Ryan Day sound from yesterday. What would you like to hear him talk about? Would you like to hear about the backup quarterback battle that we have? Because I've learned one thing about Ryan Day. There's not ever a year that can go by without us having a quarterback battle of some kind. Do you want to hear about how that's going between
2: Luke Fahey
0: and Tavian St. Clair?
2: Let's hear it.
0: Here you go.
3: We're going to let those guys continue to split reps with the twos this week and see how the week goes. And, you know, if we can get them both reps in the game, we'll try to do that. We'll just kind of see how the game goes.
0: Panic. Light the city on fire. We don't have a backup quarterback settled yet. And Tavian St. Clair has not just ascended to the throne. So everything must be wrong, and this is all done.
2: Well, if Tavian St. Clair loses and becomes the third string quarterback in January, he will enter the transfer.
1: Yeah. See you in Toledo.
0: Could be. But this is the thing. I didn't think at the time when people said, oh, we need to think about maybe if Julian's not getting the job done, we've got this guy, Tavian St. Clair. I was like, well, let's pump the brakes on all that. Like, you can have your questions about some of Julian Sain's progress. And last year towards the end, it didn't obviously look good, but that's part of growth. You fail, you get better. Hopefully he got better this offseason. And last year, by the way, Heisman finalist, pretty great. If he can replicate that type of performance again, I think we'd all be pretty happy with that. But the idea that like Tavian St. Clair should just come in and take over if it doesn't go well with Julian Sain in a couple games, that was never going to happen. I thought that was ludicrous at the time. But the panic that's now sitting on the other side of like, what if Tavian St. Clair, what if they missed on him? Then as I keep saying, they will go get an awesome quarterback from the awesome quarterback store that's known as the transfer portal, and that will be fine. Like, yeah, I'm not saying that's ideal. You'd rather save that money and spend it on a guy that's been in your system for a couple years and has learned it all. But if that doesn't happen,
2: if I remember,
0: they'll go find a transfer portal guy.
2: If I remember correctly, before Will Howard came here, wasn't they trying to get Cam Ward?
1: That a lot of
2: that
1: people
2: are
1: Riley Leonard was in that portal class. Cam Ward was in that portal class. I think Dylan Gabriel was also in that portal class. I don't think Will Howard was any Buckeye fans' first choice if we put him on Truth Serum, but it worked out just fine. And they've got Justin Fields, Will Howard, Julian Sayin.
0: Yeah,
1: they do fine in the transfer portal. And you know what? Even if Tavian St. Clair starts bawling out in practice, I would love to see them bring in a transfer portal quarterback and make Tavian beat that guy out next
2: year.
1: They
2: did. Nothing wrong with Justin Martin.
1: Stop it.
0: Hey, look, whatever.
1: Like a one that everyone's heard of before.
0: Look, the whole point is if you Ohio State is one of the few places where if it doesn't work out with the guy you recruited, while that would be bad, and I'm not necessarily excited about that prospect, and I'm not writing off Tavian St. Clair either. I want to be clear on that. I'm just saying, if the worst case scenario happens, then you just worst case is you go take some money out of the transfer portal fund and you go get a awesome quarterback in the portal. That's probably what they will do.
2: If you take money out of that fund, then we can't get the new Woody.
1: Right.
0: Oh yeah, that's right.
1: How are they going to put new turf in next year?
2: How are they going to blow the shot up and then get a new?
1: I don't think they're ever doing that.
0: They could just dismantle it quietly. We just not acknowledge it. We could just play the games at St. John Arena and be like, oh, what's happening? Who cares?
2: If that shooting star was a meteor, it was almost close to happening.
0: We were so close.
1: I brought up a couple of days ago that the high school quarterback recruiting track record of late,
0: not been great.
1: Don't look at it.
0: No, the last few years.
1: It's not great. It's not.
0: But we don't know.
1: The transfer portal has done wonders for the Ohio State University at the quarterback position.
2: Who have we recruited?
1: Yeah, Tyvus, exactly.
0: Yeah, that's it. No, to your point, if Tavian St. Clair doesn't end up becoming the guy, that will further that argument. But
2: is Kyle McCord the last recruited?
1: And some people say he sucked.
0: I mean, he was not at the standard that you want.
2: As a matter of fact, if they might be close to what Julian had.
0: We all watched the games too, and we saw that there were limitations there. So whatever, man. All right. So there's that backup quarterback battle to be determined. We'll see what happens there as we go along.
1: Do we have audio about the turf? I would love to hear about the turf.
0: Oh, we definitely do. Here's Ryan Day talking about the turf, which has been like other than the fact that you have like a whole new defense that needs to be replaced this year. Other than that, this has been the other big storyline from the offseason is, hey, new turf at Ohio State.
3: It was Jeremiah approved. So that was a big deal. Went up to the big fella and asked him, what do you think? He said, I love it. So so that helped. We were on it a couple times, and it seems to, so far, really be a good track. The guys like it. And being out there and scrimmaging on it and practicing on it, got a lot of great feedback from the players, and they're the ones who know. So, really want to thank our administration for investing, because that's a big investment, but that's a very important one, and certainly our players appreciate that.
0: Okay, I mean,
1: it's greener, it's fuller, it's better.
0: I tend to believe Ryan Day, because I would never question Ryan Day. I mean, how would I ever think to do that? But what I am saying is, if the players went out and were like, this sucks, coach, rip it up. Like, as he said, it was a big investment by the university. Would they do that?
1: No.
0: Okay.
1: Jeremiah Smith loves the grass.
4: Where the weed at?
1: Yeah.
0: Well, I don't know. That's a totally different thing. That's totally different. By the way, I would never question that Ohio State would do anything other than the best for its players. Remind everybody of that. Ask T-Bone and Tyvus anything. Coming up next, T-Bone and Tyvus on The Fan.
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6: Two disabled vehicles being reported out on the roads. First up, southeast side by Bexley. Be careful, 70 westbound, just passing 33. You do have some lingering traffic out there. That right shoulder is closed with that disabled car. Also, not too long ago, we have a new incident into the newsroom. It's over towards that north side, south of Westerville, 270 eastbound, a little bit slower at State Route 3, also known as Westerville Road. That right shoulder is closed because of that disabled vehicle. I'm 10 DB's Brianna. Indiana Albizu with your fan traffic.
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7: The ace of the Red staff in the late 1940s and early 1950s was Ken Raffensperger, a tall left-hander who on this September 2nd, 1951, threw a one-hitter against the Cubs at Wrigley Field. The only hit was an infield dribbler in the third inning. Bad luck for the guy they called Raffy. In fact, Raffensperger had a lot of bad luck in his career. This game was his fourth one-hitter. He never had a no-hitter despite coming so close time after time. And he also never pitched for a winning club in his 15-year career. Baseball historian Bill James named Raffensperger to his list of the 10 unluckiest pitchers of all time. And true to form, Ken Raffensperger, just inches away from a no-hitter, September 2nd, 1951, this day in Reds baseball.
4: This date in Reds baseball is brought to you by the Cincinnati Reds Hall of Fame and Museum, presented by Dinsmore. 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

0: 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Remember the time producer Dylan said that Alabama should be in the playoffs and that Tybus started yelling at him? Those were good times. And remember later that day when Tybus punched him in the face? Classic stuff. Here's T-Bone and Tybus.
1: Tweet the program at Bone and Tybus 971. Cardale Jones will, him too. I almost said Cardale Joins. I can't say his name today.
2: Mr. Jones and us. Yeah.
1: Yeah, that's right. Cardale Jones will join us in about 15 minutes. We will obviously talk all things Buckeyes with him, have some perspective on a quarterback battle or two, even though it's a backup quarterback battle. We'll get into all that with Cardale coming up next. But new segment today, Dylan. It's a totally different segment than it used to be. Very different.
0: This segment used to be called Ask Tybus Anything. But then we realized that Tybus is shallower than an inflatable kiddie pool in the backyard. So now it's called Ask T-Bone and Tybus Anything.
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1: All right, so you can still get your questions in for Tybus, but also for me, for Dylan. I don't know. For Brianna, if you want to.
2: Whoever's doing our weather on a day-to-day basis.
1: Yeah. You can get a question for that. Sure. All the above. That's fine.
2: Justin Gertz a lot.
1: Yeah.
2: Ask Justin Gertz.
1: Yeah. They could. All the above. So where do we want to start? Tybus, you ready to go? This is an Ask the Show question, actually.
4: Okay.
1: SWK Bearcat says, Ask the Show, Pokemon is 30 years old this year. Hmm. Did you or do you still play Pokemon, and who was your favorite? Well, I didn't.
4: You didn't play Pokemon?
1: No.
4: It's too old. The game or have any cards?
1: One, I'm not too old.
2: Yes, you are.
1: It's 30 years old. I'm 44. I was 14 when that came out. Yeah, I could have played that.
4: You should have kept a deck of cards on you. You never know when somebody want to battle.
1: Tybus,
4: my boy bet with Chris in the chat. Keep a deck on him. He ready to go.
1: A deck
4: okay. Of cards.
1: No, all right. Keeps a deck on him. I just want to be clear on that. No, I wasn't able to play because Satanic. Evil.
4: Mm,
1: yeah, it was one of the many things in my childhood that was deemed not okay.
4: Well, I'll tell you right now, back when the Game Boy Color was the hottest thing in the world.
1: Yeah.
4: Oh, I had the yellow edition, the red version.
1: Oh, look at you. And
4: when I got my Nintendo Switch, the first thing I bought was Pokemon. If I do buy a Nintendo Switch 2, I'm going to buy Pokemon. It's just the game that kind of go hand to hand with a Nintendo. So, yeah, I have no issue with that. I've never done the battling thing, no.
2: I was a full-blown Pokemon nerd at about age 8 to 9. In New York, the Toys R Us stores used to double as Pokemon gyms on Saturdays, and you could go battle a Toys R Us employee and get your badges like you do in the show.
4: Did you do it?
2: Oh, yeah. We went.
4: Did you win? Did you win any badges?
2: We didn't go enough times. We went for a month, and then my mom was like, all right, enough.
4: Yeah, I never did.
2: I would go with my whole binder of cards that I had.
4: I never did the battle thing. But look, back with Chris, 10 decks on me at all times.
2: I had Pokemon Blue, Red, Yellow.
4: The Silver, Gold.
2: Yeah. Well, after a while.
4: Crystal.
2: And then Gianna, my daughter, when she, for some reason, got infatuated with it, I was, excited because I was like, oh, dad knows ball when it comes to Pokemon.
4: Oh,
2: so
4: yeah.
2: That's any good. Questions you got? And she watched, the whole first season of it, and she was probably only, 4 or 5 years old when she did it.
1: I think it's personally great that we're all at the ages now where, the stuff you did as a kid, sometimes now that comes back into play when your kids now are like, oh, I too like that thing. Now you're going to be like, well, playing video games where it's the kids want to show up dad and you can be yeah, let's get on those sticks and let's find out.
4: A long way to go.
1: Right.
4: Yeah, I'm going to tell you that. Now, my wife was actually, she's big into, they got the Halloween game coming out, the Michael Myers game.
1: Okay.
4: So she's going to play that. And then my wife also was big into Call of Duty. So the Modern Warfare beta came out.
1: Mm.
4: So she's been on that for the past couple of days. And my kids, it's like, I want to play. But my middle child now.
1: Yeah.
4: She's into Mario Kart on her iPad. So I'm thinking about getting her a Switch and letting her play it on the thing like that.
1: Beautiful. This one comes from Alex the King. Ask Tybus Anything. I think T-Bone and Tybus is the greatest morning sports radio show of all time. Better than Mike and Mike and Mike and the Mad Dog. Do you agree or all y'all in a different stratosphere? First of all, how dare you only limit us to morning show? We're on a podcast. You can hear us any time of day. So I think that sold us short. Mm. I think we could be the greatest show that's ever existed in the history of humanity. Or maybe slightly less than that. It's up to you. But thank you, Alex. It's very nice of you to say.
2: I think this show sucks, and the only reason why we do any numbers is our relation to Bishop and Friends.
1: That is
2: being right after us.
1: Bang.
2: That's
1: exactly
2: we're
1: right.
2: We're just the pregame show.
1: Yeah, that's it. That's like when the numbers go up because it's like, oh, well, there's a big college football game coming up at like noon, but like whatever's on before that, they put College Game Day and all that stuff, it ramps it up and gets right. some better numbers.
2: That's yeah. all we're doing.
4: Is that what Rothman and Ice do for Common Man and Timmy?
1: Yeah, they're
4: just to open an act.
1: No. They actually bring all the audience to Common Man and Timmy, who then slowly erode it over the course of 3 hours. That's what they do. Andy in the chat says, ask Tyvus, would you consider a hot dog a sandwich or a taco? A hot dog.
4: A taco.
1: Taco?
4: Why? Because
1: there's no tortilla involved.
4: It's wrapped.
1: Yeah, but it's there's bread.
4: Yeah.
1: Bread with meat in it.
4: But the bread is connected.
1: Okay. Go to Chicago. Get an Italian beef sandwich.
4: Oh, that is delicious.
1: Go get a Subway and get a sub.
4: Portillo's,
1: yeah. That's a sandwich. Portillo's. It's meat. Thank you. It's meat in between bread that is connected. Subs. Meat between bread that is connected. Those are called sandwiches.
4: It's a sub, then.
1: No, it's a sandwich.
4: It's a sub.
1: Sandwich shop. That's what those places are. They're sandwich shops. They sell sandwiches.
4: I don't call it a sandwich.
1: A chopped cheese.
4: A sandwich is two pieces of bread.
1: That's
4: with an opening.
1: What does bread come in?
4: A sub is connected. Bread is,
1: okay. It's a sandwich. Never. Why are we doing an internet argument from 7 years ago? I don't know. Z-Dog said, guys, how bad does Joe Milton have to be not to get picked up off waivers when the Jets, Browns, Dolphins, and et cetera all need quarterbacks? He must not be very book smart. A great Anthony Richardson. Okay. I don't know about all that. What I do know is he has a tremendous arm. I also think the Jets, Browns, Dolphins, and et cetera are all thinking we don't want to actually be good this yes. year. We'd rather go get a quarterback in the draft next year.
2: And the brands.
1: And they'll let whatever happens with their current roster.
2: Yeah.
1: But if it doesn't work out, we're not going out and trying to find some lightning in a bottle here.
4: He will sign to somebody's practice squad. And as the season goes on and as teams get more and more out of it, he'll get activated at some point and he'll get an opportunity.
2: The Browns also found a way to handcuff themselves to the point that they had to fake an injury to keep all the quarterbacks that they have on their roster now. None of them being any good at the position. So that's why the Browns can't pick him up. What do you think? They're going to have five quarterbacks on their roster and two on injured reserve?
1: Actually, Andrew Berry's like, I love that. I love having more quarterbacks that we won't play. That's his dream. Wizzy Wald in the chat says Burger King or Wendy's for any of us, I guess. I'm going Wendy's.
4: Wendy's
2: historically, but recently they've been.
1: I know, but
2: not
1: still
2: doing us right.
1: I'll still take Wendy's over Burger King. I'm not as down on Burger King as other people, but I'll take Wendy's over Burger King.
4: That Bacon King.
2: Oh yeah, that hits. Ooh, even though you can't eat the whole thing, it's still pretty good.
4: That's right. Only half.
1: Evan says, Tyvus, what is the best M&M? That's a really good question.
4: The green one. Oh, you're talking about
1: like all the different varieties. You can get caramel. You can get peanut butter.
4: Peanut.
1: You like a peanut M&M?
4: Though I was really big.
1: Is that so you can breathe in Joshua Perry's face and just say, look at this, something you'll never have? Why do you do that to him?
4: I was really big on the crispy ones.
2: Oh, yeah.
1: Did they take those away?
2: I think so.
4: I haven't seen them in a while.
1: That's stupid.
4: But the crispy ones used to be my go-to.
1: You know what has grown on me over the years? Because I never used to get them.
4: Peanut butter.
1: The peanut butter's my favorite.
2: Hot take. Oh, I was going to say. It's my favorite as well.
1: Oh, you can take the regular and the peanut, throw them in a river. I don't care. I'd never have to see them again. Over the peanut butter. Don't ever get rid of the peanut butter.
2: Amen.
1: But the minis, the M&M minis.
4: They're the little tube.
1: It's all about texture. Those are an interesting texture.
2: Yeah, I was going to say, when it comes to texture, some people, the one with the pretzel in them. For people that are super into crunch like that,
4: which is a good crunch,
2: but it does hit for a lot of people.
1: The pretzel's good. I like the pretzel.
4: To me, it's the crispy.
1: It's actually the only ones I don't really care for are the basic plain M&Ms. Those are the ones where I'm like,
4: brown bag.
1: I wish there was something in them.
4: The brown bag.
1: Yeah, I would take the peanut over those. I obviously said I'd take peanut butter and all the other variants too.
4: I'm about to go get me some peanut butter. I mean, I haven't had them in a while.
1: Chris G says, T-Bone, why do you want Ohio State to fail? Heard you don't even like our O-line and are rooting for Indiana to beat OSU. Yeah,
2: that's what I heard, too.
1: That's right. That's what I said. Very, very true representation. And finally, Jackie Pizza. Shout out to Jackie Pizza. I haven't seen Jackie Pizza in the chat for a while. Glad you're here. She said, Tyvus, I had a dream last night where you made a 3-second appearance and told me your air conditioner died. So hope the air conditioner is working well today.
4: My air conditioner. Isn't it supposed to be like 91 degrees?
1: Oh, yeah. We got heat advisories and
2: stay in the crib.
1: Yeah. Don't. Yeah.
4: It's warm out there.
1: Good for you. When you're doing one of your 19 podcast interviews you got today?
4: Yeah, I got a lot of stuff.
1: He's got
4: on today.
1: This guy. Ooh-wee. This is not a media member, though. Mm. Not someone who's in the media. Just on every piece of media you can be on. Are you doing an interview with a print organization by chance? Because you're doing web, you're doing TV, you're doing radio, you're doing podcasts.
4: It's a long day. When I lay my head on that pillow tonight, just know I gave it everything I had.
1: Good. Just remember to set your alarm for tomorrow morning, bright and early, so we get here at 6 a.m. So we're ready to
4: sleep through the whole show.
2: Can you tell us who you're going to be hanging out with, who also recruited
1: you? Oh,
4: yeah. Oh, Jim?
2: Yeah.
1: Yeah.
2: And he'll be on the show tomorrow at 8:30.
1: There you go.
4: I got to go do an assembly with Jim Trussell at 1:45 today.
1: And then Jim Trussell will join us tomorrow on the show.
4: Then he'll join me on Saturday for the tailgate show.
1: Yes, and he's getting honored at the game.
4: Yeah.
1: So there's all that. So we'll talk with him tomorrow. Coming up next, we'll talk with someone else who, did he recruit you too?
4: Never heard of him.
1: Cardale Jones joins us next. T-Bone and Tyvus on the Fan.
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5: 315 getting a whole lot busier on this early Wednesday morning commute. It's after a crash right at 670. That left shoulder is restricted. That's closer towards that Grandview Heights area, and some backups already forming towards that King Avenue area. Also, Delaware County, a heads up, we are seeing a crash in your area as well. 71 southbound just beyond US 36. That left shoulder is closed. I'm 10TV's Brianna Albizu with your Fan traffic.
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10: Talking with Cardale Jones in mere moments. We are efforting Cardale.
11: Okay, Dylan, what number you use?
12: Well, for some reason, I have two for him. I tried both. They both just went straight to voicemail.
11: You did the 314?
12: I did both.
11: That's the one you should be using.
10: All right. Okay, fine. We'll work on that.
11: He just texted me and said... He's going to ask me why am I calling him.
12: This will be.
11: People say, oh, he's just so smart. No, he's not.
10: Well, we jinxed it yesterday because we said, oh, yeah, JT Barrett stiffed us, but Cardale would never do that. Well, now we're working on getting Cardale. While we're doing that, did you see that there was a guy who got struck by lightning? There's video of it?
11: No.
10: This is Thomas Fahmy, who lives in Staten Island, apparently out of New York. So he was walking somewhere during a storm. He had his umbrella out.
11: Said he was going to a dentist appointment.
10: Yeah. And apparently the lightning struck. And it's on a camera because, of course, we got cameras everywhere now. Ring doorbell cameras, all that stuff. So this man's walking right in front of someone's house. Lightning strikes him. And, of course, you think, well, it has to be instantly dead. No. Apparently alive and well, got right up from it. He looked stunned and dazed, but clearly was okay to get up. Walked up to the house, knocked on the door, just, as you would, and said, excuse me, I just got struck by lightning. Can you help me? Can someone call the authorities? So he got medical treatment, apparently was fine. I tweeted, if you want to see it, at Bone and Tybus 971. You can go watch the video for yourself. It's pretty incredible stuff. All right, now joining us in the Bryan Heating and Cooling Systems Fan Guest Hotline, it is Cardale Jones. Cardale, the biggest news of the offseason is that Tybus doesn't have to borrow your cars anymore. Your thoughts?
13: I think that is the breaking news as about less than a week ago. My dog got a really nice truck that I think I'm going to start borrowing here pretty soon.
10: There you go. Return the favor.
13: Borrow it a few times, you know, keep it for a few days and return it on E.
11: Hey, listen, you can borrow it anytime. I'm about to get it tinted up for you so people don't recognize you, you know.
13: And then if you get
11: pulled over, they're going to be like, oh, man, we thought it was Tybus, you know.
13: ain't no getting pulled over. I'm going to see what that thing really can do.
10: Well, we learned today Tybus was talking about flock cameras, so be careful out there, Cardale. That's all we'll say. But, all right, so quarterback battles, you've been a part of those. You've seen that happen. We know there's a backup quarterback battle, which we can get to in a second, but Julian Sayin, the expectations being insane for him this year, rightfully so, it's Ohio State. What do you expect to see out of Julian Sayin in his second year as a starter?
13: No, him taking that next jump, and I think it already started. You hear some of the reports that came out about him through camp

0: where his leadership skills, just his clearly his playmaking ability continue to get better. But I'm more so excited to see everything that comes with being a quarterback, because we know how great Ryan Day is with year two quarterbacks. And this is Julius Hand going to his year two now. I don't know how you improve from 80% completion rate and all the great things he did as a freshman, but if someone can take your game to the next level and is proven to do so as a quarterback going to the second year, it's Ryan Day.
1: The real question is, have you ever taken your helmet outside of the facility and posed with it and took pictures for social media?
0: I'm guilty of it. I'm guilty of it. You know what I'm saying? But that's high school behavior for me. I remember, you know, getting the opportunity. The big thing as an underclassman at Glenville High School was getting your G's and stripes, right? Basically, your JV and freshman team had all black helmets, and then the varsity had the G's and stripes on it, and it was just stickers. And that was a huge thing. And I remember I got my G's and stripes, and I want to say I probably wore my helmet home, actually. So... even probably worse. I threw that thing on riding my bike a few times. So
2: did you get into everybody's Instagram and say, "Hey, I'm a Niners wide receiver. I'd like to eat lunch at your place. Maybe we can collab and then take a picture with your helmet"? Because that's apparently what's happening now with Dejon Love. The story of the week for me.
0: Well, that is the story of the century for me. But unfortunately, back in my day, we didn't have no Instagram.
2: Well, that's fair. that's fair. I'm with you.
0: Yeah, that story is wild.
2: Yeah.
1: All right, Cardell, with all the festivities that's going on, you got Maurice ringing the bell, you got Senior Day at the beginning of the season this year. How do you think these guys stay locked in to the game? Or do you think they even need to be locked in for the game? I mean, they are 50-point favorites.
0: Well, you named two unbelievable things, but I think the biggest thing that's happening Saturday evening is basically – Coach Tressel getting inducted to the Arena of Honor. You know, you're talking about a fan-fested, celebrity-fested type of historical moments going on at the Shoe right now with Maurice ringing a bell and Coach Tressel, and then, you know, first ever Senior Day on an opening day. I think Ryan Day's original comments about moving Senior Day to week one was to eliminate distractions for the Michigan game and try to make it completely all about the Michigan game. You know, I have my own thoughts on that. But if this was week one versus, you know, let's say Texas, would you allow all these distractions to happen? Right? So I do think it's a lot going on for a week one game, but I think rightfully so, because you're a 50-point favorite versus a team you should go out there and beat with your third strings.
2: Yeah. I have thoughts on that too, on the Senior Day thing. The only thought I had about like transfer portal, all this stuff, Tyvus brought this up and it's spot on. Like, there are going to be guys running out on the field who are going to get honored for Senior Day that we've never seen play. And I feel like if we moved it to the end of the season or kept it where it was or put it a game before the end of the season, whatever you got to do, like, we might have a chance to get to know some of these guys and have a little bit more affinity for their play on the field. And thus maybe they get a little bit more of a, you know, a send off that they should get for Senior Day.
0: Oh, 100%. That was always my thoughts, too. And I think me and Tyler shared that with each other, where I said, like, I look at a guy last year like Kay Curry, you know, who beginning of the season, we had no clue who he was. For us, we knew he was a program guy, been in the program for the last five years at that point. And then on his Senior Day, that the crowd erupted because of the season he was able to put together for 11 straight weeks leading up to the Michigan game week 12 for traditionally Senior Day. So it's going to be a lot of guys, not just in the transfer portal that we never heard of. It's going to be a lot of guys that's been in that program that, you know, finally have an opportunity to play as a senior this year, if it's a starter or if it's a role player, where they're not going to have 11 games to build up a name for themselves to get the proper send-off they want, right? And then on top of that, you know, Ball State environment is going to be good because of everything that's going on around it with Coach Tressel going into the Ring of Honor and then the ringing of the bell. But nothing is going to compare to the environment that's going to be played at, you know, home game versus Michigan.
1: Ultimately, the question that's got the internet buzzing is, are you coaching this year? Because there's multiple posts that you are now a high school coach in Connecticut. Can you confirm or deny the reports?
0: I am a volunteer coach during my time that I'm up in New York at a high school called Staple up in Connecticut. So yes, but is it coaching where I'm going to be there all in the off season with the players? Unfortunately, no, just my schedule won't permit it. But this past summer, I was able to be in Connecticut with work and training one of their underclassmen quarterbacks. And, you know, I asked Coach Maddie, can I be around the team a little bit just to, you know, kind of observe him and his progression and honestly be used as a vessel for him as well, if it's anything. He may want to bounce ideas off me as well. But that area is enriched with a lot of great football talent and they got great football knowledge. Dan Orlovsky is also going to be doing some things with the team as far as self-analyzing and self-scouting. And you have some great guys just coming out of that program on the lacrosse side. That's also really good football players as well. So I'm excited about the opportunity. The coaching staff is great. The kids are unbelievable. There are some really great characters on that team that I enjoy being around.
2: Man, got a lot of irons in the fire. We had Coach Cardale Jones to the mix. I like it. thanks for the time, Coach. We'll talk to you soon, okay?
0: Appreciate it. Thanks for having me, guys.
2: There you go. Cardale Jones on the Bryant Heating and Cooling Systems Fan Guest Hotline. We'll answer some NFL questions with the huddle coming up next. T-Bone and Tyvus on the Fan.
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5: Still watching some traffic for you in Edna after a crash 70 westbound at State Route 310. That left shoulder is now the only thing that's closed for drivers, but we do have a tow truck on scene, still pretty active. Definitely take 40 if you want to have an easier commute for your Wednesday. Also, a heads up northwest side over by Plain City and Dublin. It's a little bit slower, I gotta say, 33 in that eastbound direction. A lot of people approaching that 270 interchange, as well as even 270. It's in that eastbound direction over by Sawmill. I'm 10TV's Brianna Albizu with your
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17: Good morning, I'm Dylan Gonzalez. Gavin Williams struck out a career-high 13 batters and allowed just 2 hits and 7 innings pitched as the Cleveland Guardians defeated the Toronto Blue Jays 6-1 yesterday. They'll play Toronto again tonight at 6:40. The Cincinnati Reds were also winners last night. They beat the San Diego Padres 4-3. The Reds will participate in matinee baseball today with coverage starting at 12:10 over on the Fan 2. And finally, Ryan Day spoke to the media yesterday and commented about the backup quarterback situation with Tavian St. Clair and Luke Fahey.
18: 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And, you know, if we can get them both reps in the game, we'll try to do that. We'll just kind of see how the game goes.
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2: I saw Evan in the YouTube chat. Of course, it is game week. Buckeyes taking on Ball State. All the action on Saturday right here on The Fan. 12:30 kick, in case you didn't hear that. It's not noon. It's 12:30. So technically, it's not a noon game.
17: Just back-to-back weeks to start the season. That should appease everybody. Yeah,
2: sure, everybody's real thrilled with a 12:30 kick. Here's what Evan said, though. Our oldest doesn't want to go Saturday because it's Ball State. Going to drag our 6-year-old down there instead.
17: Good luck.
2: And you know what?
13: Good luck.
17: I'm questioning the choice. Well, I normally don't criticize other people's parenting because don't throw stones.
2: Well,
17: you better be ready to leave after the first quarter.
2: First off, Evan, good for you. Good for you for taking the kids down there and getting them indoctrinated in Ohio State at an early age. But I liked Turkey Base OSU jumped in and said, tell your oldest there are little kids in Africa who don't get Ohio State tickets for dinner. Go to the dang game. That's right. That's what my parents would say when you don't finish your plate. You know, there are starving kids all over the world who don't get this food. You got to eat it. And I took that message to heart. And I still have kept it to this very day. I eat all my food all the time.
19: I mean, I plan on going in the game, and I don't think I can get through a Ring of Honor ceremony, a senior day, all the stuff that's going on Saturday. So gonna yeah, be a there's, long there's
2: well,
19: day.
2: That's what yeah, 12:30. They're going to need all that time to get through everything. Now, also apparently in the YouTube chat, my hat has set people off today.
19: What's your hat today?
2: Well, it's the coloration of my hat.
19: Oh.
2: Now, I will encourage you, go to YouTube, 971 The Fan on YouTube, click on T-Bone and Tyvus. Go. I want to know if anybody actually knows what this hat is. I will give you a hint. It is soccer related.
19: It looks like Brewers colors more than Michigan colors.
2: Yeah, it's blue and yellow, but yeah. It's a bright blue. It's not, I'm not wearing maize and blue. Don't worry. That's never happening here. But also there's letters on it that tell you that it's not.
1: C-A-B-J.
2: C-A-B-J. You have any thoughts on what that could mean?
1: It's soccer related, so, yeah.
2: So of course you know.
1: 0%.
2: Yes. that's not it. Come on. Don't give up on that. You could. All right. If you know, go to the YouTube chat and tell me. I want to see who. I'll shout you out if you get it right. How
19: I
2: about
19: could
2: that?
19: See Bone wearing a crimson and cream hat in here one day.
2: That's yes. Stop. That's your. You've lost the plot, Dylan. You've lost the plot, as they would say overseas. He's lost the plot, man. It's terrible. All right, let's get to some NFL talk.
3: The biggest questions in the NFL are answered right here. Welcome to The Huddle.
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2: All right, Adder in the chat. Adder 419 got it right instantly. Boca Juniors. It's an Argentine soccer team.
1: Never heard of them.
2: The BJ is for Boca Juniors. Nothing else. Anyway, yeah, Boca Juniors, legendary club, but I won't bore you with that right now. Dylan Huddle, question number one, please.
19: All right, I'm seeing the Rams at like plus 400 at some places, plus 500 at some places to win the Super Bowl. I'm sure we're going to do some type of prediction segment next week about the NFL.
2: Yeah.
19: But I would like to ask your feelings right now. Are the Rams a lock to win the Super Bowl? Now that they've added Aaron Donald along with Myles Garrett in the offseason.
2: Well, see, this
1: if
2: is
1: everybody's healthy and Puka now biting women, then yes.
2: What a phrase. If Puka's not biting women, yes, I agree. No, I'll say this. Nobody's a lock to win anything. It's the NFL. It's pro football. Injuries happen. Stuff happens. We see teams rise that we thought were going to be terrible. We see teams fall that we thought were going to be great. Every single year that happens. But, yeah, who would you... Who else would you put the money on right now if you were trying to make the, again, this is a misnomer, the safest bet possible? There are no safe bets in sports. But if you had to pick one and you had to make money on it, I would say that's the one to go with because that seems like the most likely outcome right now before the season. But no, I'm not saying it's a definite that they're making the Super Bowl. They seem like about as likely as anyone in the NFL to do so.
19: I have a great betting trend against the Rams.
2: Oh, yeah?
19: Yes.
2: What is it?
19: So there have been 20 teams in the past 30 years to be plus 500 or better to win the Super Bowl. You know how many of them have actually done it?
2: One.
19: Zero is the answer.
2: Really?
19: Yes. So this heavy of a favorite in the preseason normally does not work out in the end in the NFL.
2: Oh, okay. Yes. Well, there you go. See, I think the thing that I want to do in my heart of hearts, my contrarian heart, is to instantly fade anyone that everyone says is going to be awesome. But
1: fade Clay. He went to Heat this year. Fade Clay Thompson.
2: This
1: wild. Every chance you get.
2: Folks, every day fade it's a new I never know where the segment's going to go.
1: Clay.
2: Yes. Free Classe and Ortiz while we're at it. Let's just get that out
1: love
2: there.
1: Too.
2: Yeah. All right, fine. Yeah, I would say, the smart money probably is on the Rams to, I would say, definitely make the Super Bowl. I don't know about win it. But as soon as everyone starts to think that, something else happens. So I would be totally out on betting that right now. But that's where I'm sure the smart money is going. Dylan Huddle, question number two.
19: All right, so historically, teams like to go from worst to first in the NFL.
2: Mm.
19: Who is your top candidate of a team to finish last place in their division this year? Or last year to win it this year.
2: All right. So just quickly running through that would be the Jets, the Browns, Titans, Raiders.
19: Yep, those are your AFC ones.
2: And then in the NFC, it was Giants, Lions, Saints, and Cardinals.
19: Correct.
1: Lions and Saints is my two.
19: Those are the two most likely to do it on the betting apps.
2: Oh, no, like John Harbaugh just turning the Giants around?
1: No.
2: No? Mm-hmm. You don't think their concussed quarterback and running back are going to be able to stay on the field? That's shocking. No, I think Lions Saints makes the most sense. If I had to pick one of those two, I don't believe. Here's the thing. I don't believe that the Lions are ascending. I believe they're descending, but they still have more of a track record, which is what happens when you're descending, is that you did stuff.
19: Right.
2: The Saints have not done much yet as a team, but they've added, yes, they look like they could be very good this year.
19: It's more of the rest of the division. And the division's crap when it comes to the Saints. Because to pat myself on the back, predicted that the Lions were going to miss the playoffs last year, even though a lot of people like them. Why are they the favorites to win the NFC North? That's odd to me.
2: I don't know
19: it's
2: why.
19: It's very honestly, odd to me that they are.
2: It's bounce back. It has to be bounce back talk. But if you believe the Bears, was a one in a million, it's not going to happen again with them. If you think the Packers are still kind of just hanging around.
19: I'm one of those
2: Vikings
19: people.
2: Maybe Kyler Murray turns the Vikings around, but they don't have a quarterback situation if he doesn't hit. So, yeah.
19: Yeah, when I see something like that,
2: it's
19: that
2: open.
19: For some reason Vegas likes the Lions, they know more than I do. It's very strange to me that they're the favorite to win the North.
2: I guess I would probably go with the track record, and I'd probably be wrong. Probably the Saints will be the ones that have better chance to do
1: it. I'm going with the Saints.
2: Yeah, there you go. Tyvus is smarter than me, so that makes sense. Do you have any more questions, or we're out of time.
19: Yeah.
2: All right. Well, whatever.
19: Just go to break.
2: Wow, whatever.
19: Before Tyvus brings up the NBA in an NFL segment again.
2: What did you say? Fade Clay.
1: Fade Clay. I'm telling y'all.
19: Yeah.
2: What is that? What is specifically are you fading?
1: Just points.
2: His point total?
1: PAR. You can do it all, but I will go just points.
2: Okay. I didn't know the strategy that you had. I think this year
1: I'm going to do $5 every Miami Heat game.
2: Wow.
1: And for Fade Clay with that $5.
19: For the people that aren't gambling degenerates like you are, will you tell them what a PRA is?
1: Points, assist, rebound.
19: PAR, depending on what betting site you are.
2: And also, fade just means you take the under. You don't think they're going to do it. Yeah,
1: Fade Clay.
2: Fade is doubt. Yes, that's right.
19: You know, that's what Draymond's doing. He talked mad crap about him for no reason.
2: Also, Clay,
19: yeah.
2: I really hope Draymond is illegally gambling on sports just so he can be kicked out of the league. And then he can go play at Texas Tech. That'll be a lot of fun. Because you can come back from the pros, we've heard, also, apparently. One of the most annoying people in college football actually made a solid point. You will hear their point next. T-Bone and Tyvus on The Fan.
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5: If you're heading out the door and live in Reynoldsburg, may want to take Main Street or even Broad Street to get around and even downtown. That's because we're looking at a major crash, 70 affecting both directions. Just before you're hitting Bryce Road and essentially passing State Route 256, we have a left lane blocked on 70 westbound, as well as a left shoulder blocked 70 in that eastbound direction. Two cars involved, one of which flipped over. Yes, tires are upright this morning out on the scene, causing some major delays. 21 minutes it will take you just traveling through the area. I'm 10TV's Brianna Albizu with your fan traffic.
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29: It is a warm and humid start to our day, and that just continues throughout your Wednesday. Mostly sunny skies. Highs around 94 this afternoon. Top feels like temperature, again, tops out near 100. There's a very slight chance of a pop-up shower or storm today. That'll be the case tonight as well. For Thursday, scattered shower or storm is possible, mainly in the afternoon and evening. Otherwise, mostly sunny. Highs in the lower 90s. For The Fan, I'm 10 Weather Impact meteorologist Justin Gertz.
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27: The Fan. One of these men is bald and fat. The other is T-Bone. You're listening to T-Bone and Tybus.
2: If you missed anything from the program, don't worry. 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It's right there for you, free of charge. You can get every episode every day. You don't even have to think about it. It'll download right to your device. It's all brought to you by our friends at Capital Ford of Columbus. Tybus, I'm sure some of this stuff is AI or Photoshopped or whatever, because we live in a world where nothing seems real.
1: I know. I can't stand it.
2: I know. But,
1: you know, I think that's going to drive people off the internet.
2: Probably.
1: So much fake stuff.
19: I mean, you haven't been able to trust Twitter for the past 5 years.
2: Well, that's very true. I'm sorry. You mean X?
19: Yeah. X going to give it to you.
2: Yeah. Here's what I know about Elon Musk. He loves saying people by their preferred names. So we need to respect that he wants to be called X now and not Twitter. So we should definitely do that. Anyway, I know most stuff is fake online, but I want to believe every Dejan Love thing that I see is 100% real. Even if it's not, I choose to. He was fake. So what's wrong with me believing that fake stuff about him being a fake is not actually real? I think some of that made sense. Anyway,
1: fake stuff about him
2: is real.
19: Track it all, Tyvus.
2: Whatever. Dejan Love there, people are now posting, this is the guy who played, he pretended he was on the 49ers to try to, he allegedly stole over defrauded people of $1.3 million, women mostly who were, you know, he was hitting up for money. This story continues to unravel. And so there are a lot of people who are posting Instagram messages saying, yeah, he tried to get after my business too. He tried to come at mm-hmm, me too. Mm-hmm. So this one I found particularly funny. He said, he tweeted Instagram DM'd a company called Chef Creole. Okay. They're out of Los Angeles. He said, hey chef, I'm sure you know me. I play for the 49ers and I'm going to be in LA next week.
1: That was his line. I'm sure you know me.
2: Everybody keeps telling me Chef Creole is who I need to book if I want some real food. I'm having some people over while I'm there in LA and I want you to cater it. Don't even matter the price to me. Okay. Then he goes on to say, I'm actually looking to invest in a restaurant in LA. If the food is good, I might even considering helping you get your own spot. Not just be a catering company, but like get you. But here's the line that a lot of people pointed out on this one.
1: It's egregious.
2: Again, this could be fake. But this apparently he hit this catering business up and said, please cater food to my location where I will have people over, and then said the following. I will need security at the catering since I play for the 49ers. Bro, the catering is coming to you at your place. Why would you need, what is the... Is the elevator not connected? Like, what's happening
1: clearly.
2: Here? How... Did he just have like a boilerplate thing he sent to everybody and he just filled it in? Like,
1: how much time?
2: I'm gonna need security at the catering? It's your house or your hotel room or wherever you're getting this food to. What are you talking about?
1: If he's found guilty, which he clearly is.
2: Well, everybody's already kind of in the court of public opinion has already convinced this guy. We'll let the actual legal process play out.
1: I'm gonna let the whole thing play out.
2: Sure.
1: I don't wanna jump the gun here.
2: Sure.
1: He might got a good case here.
2: Maybe. I doubt it. But go ahead.
1: If he is convicted, how many years is he looking at?
2: Well, I don't know the answer.
1: Or has he just got a fine of just payback?
2: Well, like I told you, I mean, these crimes are alleged to have occurred in multiple states. And that is why I believe that is why. Yeah. So I don't know. Maybe the feds give you like a few years in federal penitentiary. Federal penitentiary. That too. I just, you would think it would be 5 to 10 at very least, right?
7: I saw up to 20 in
8: federal prison.
7: By the way, Cam Young turned me on to this in the chat. It might be fake. I don't know. It might be real at this point, but I guess there's multiple photos of him with his mugshot holding his 49ers helmet.
2: That has to be fake.
7: That is hilarious that people made that because he didn't go. Every restaurant that he went without it.
2: Every restaurant he went to, he brought the helmet. And it's a story that just continues to give and yes. give and give and give. And we love it. Dabo Swinney. This is another story that will not go away. And of course, sort of the latest on the LSU players coming back from the NFL. They're not the only school doing it, but they're the ones who did it a lot. Tomorrow, there's going to be a ruling between the LSU, lawyers and the SEC lawyers. SEC is trying to punish LSU and say, no, if you play these guys, you're going to be ineligible. LSU is trying to get the courts to say you can't punish us. The latest in that saga will happen tomorrow in a courtroom, I believe in Louisiana, but who knows? Anyway, now all these college coaches are getting asked about it. Dabo Swinney from Clemson got asked about it, presumably because that's who Clemson has on the schedule for week one, mm-hmm. right? They're playing them this week. And you're going to be shocked to find that Dabo Swinney, who famously did not enjoy name, image, and likeness or anything like that, not a big fan of this thing either.
9: I would just say it's kind of embarrassing. I mean, honestly, it's just embarrassing that's where we are. And I don't blame the kids and people trying to take advantage of the system. I just think it's embarrassing where we are with college football. And we've been there for a while, so it didn't. I just keep my energy, my focus on and my energy on the things that I control and the things that matter, and that's these kids here and our team. But all that outside stuff, I mean, we just kind of, no pun intended, we just stay in our lane, here at Clemson.
2: I like it. Stay in our lane, baby.
9: We built this program on NIL. We built this program in God's name, image, and likeness.
2: Amen. Right? That's right. Amen. Yeah.
1: Let you know the church say amen.
2: God is good.
1: All the time.
2: At Clemson, apparently.
1: All the time, God is good.
2: That's right. Yeah, at Clemson, I don't know if that applies because it's been a few down years for them. But
19: You're saying God doesn't root for the loser programs too, Bone?
2: I never know how to feel about that because whenever a team wins, they're like, thank you, God, for doing that. And it's like, what about the other team? He apparently was like, now screw them this week. They don't need to win. Anyway, Clemson, I was just curious to see what the line is here. They are 10-point dogs on the road at LSU. Now, that game is scheduled for 7:30 p.m., so it's a night game in Death Valley, but it is the first game of the season. LSU has had massive distractions and, of course, a bunch of new pieces they have to fit in. Dabo, I don't think is that good of a coach. I think he's very overrated, and I do think that the time has passed him up. However, is there any chance that we look at a 10-point, you know, underdog here and say, maybe they can keep it within 10 at LSU? Do you think Clemson has anything to shock us with this weekend? Because I'm on a little bit of upset alert here, but that's probably just because I hate Lane Kiffin.
1: I don't think they got the Johns and the Joes to upset him. They could probably keep it fairly kind of close, but I don't know about the Johns if they got the players to win the game.
2: I feel like last year everyone got burned by Clemson so badly because, remember, they were getting title talk, Heisman talk, everything. This could be Clemson's year. They're back, and they looked terrible from Jump Street. Who'd they lose to that first? Was it the first week of the season they lost somebody?
19: Well, they played LSU last year.
2: Okay. Maybe it wasn't LSU. I mean, they did lose that game, but I feel like they lost to a very inferior opponent early in the season. I'd have to go back.
1: Last year, hold on.
19: They lost like five games last year, and they played in the ACC, so there was a lot of
1: inferior opponents. They started the season, they lost to LSU. They beat Troy. Then they lost to Georgia Tech. They lost to Syracuse.
2: Oh, it's the Syracuse game. Syracuse game is probably the one I'm thinking of, but I feel like even that Troy, what was the score in that Troy game? Was it close?
1: 27-16.
2: Yeah, okay. So it was like a fairly close game.
19: And it was like close going into the fourth quarter.
2: Yes, yeah. That's right. Okay. Yeah, I'm just saying, like, I have been an ultimate Dabo hater for all of pretty much the last, I don't know, decade almost. He just annoys me. However, maybe there's a chance he's sitting there quietly and waiting, staying, as he said, staying in his lane and just keeping things a little close to the vest.
1: No pun intended.
2: And getting ready to go out there and shock the world against LSU. I don't know that I'm taking them to win, but I could see them covering the 10 points.
19: I'm with you on that one.
2: Yeah, because I feel like how could distractions not be happening with this LSU team? You literally have your coach begging guys to come back from the NFL as starters are probably sitting there going, wait, we're going to court? Really, coach? Like, I know he says... I've seen a lot of people come out and say, oh, Lane is full of crap on this. Well, Lane Kiffin is full of crap anytime he opens his mouth. But like when he came out and said, all of the players came up and said, they're really thrilled that I'm bringing back guys from the NFL. You knew that was an utter and complete lie. So yeah, I don't, they have, like you said, Tyvus, it's all about the Johns and the Joes, but Clemson could make it interesting this weekend. That's all I'm saying.
1: Clemson, a lot of Clemson's players got drafted fairly
2: early. Yeah, did. That's the other thing, too, is they lost a bunch of talent. But I also know finally they have admitted that they just have to go to the portal and start to do it. Now, maybe Dabo's terrible at going to the portal and making that happen. But yeah, that was a problem. They had talent last year. They just couldn't get it done. That's why I don't think Dabo Swinney is ever coming back into national championship discussion. But could he upset an overrated Lane Kiffin and LSU program that really has no basis for all of this excitement after like playing zero games since they were awful last year, other than hype and other than all these, you know, pieces that he's brought in? Yeah, maybe they'll coalesce and be really good towards the end of the season, but week one, I wouldn't surprise me if they're not completely formed yet, and that could be a recipe for an upset. That's all, just throwing it out there. All right, Ryan Day had some thoughts on a guy who might step up at wide receiver. We will let you hear those in 2 minutes. T-Bone and Tyvus on the Fan.
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3: The left shoulder still closed in Edna after a crash 70 westbound at State Route 310. Should be opening up, though, pretty soon. A similar situation if you're traveling in Delaware County, especially heading southbound on 71 just beyond US 36. We are still watching an incident out there. The left shoulder is also closed. Just a heads up, west side drivers getting really slow moving. Just more traffic building 270. That's southbound around direction, approaching 70, as well as once you're on 70, 70 in that eastbound direction right before you're hitting 670. I'm 10TV's Brianna Albizu with your fan traffic.
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2: The phone number to leave us a voicemail, 614-460-8010. 614-460-8010. Leave that number in your phone. Have it for whenever you got a hot take you want to get fired off. We had a voicemail you wanted to play, right, Dylan? Let's hear it.
13: Hey, guys. Andrew from Delaware here. I just got to say, yesterday, when listening to Tybus go off about how the SEC needs to just squash this whole thing with the tight end from the Browns going to LSU, I just got to say, the way Tybus was so angry and venomously went after that, that just made me happy. You know, Tybus, I've heard T-Bone get angry, and I've heard Dylan just give awful sports takes, but you usually are pretty self-mannered and composed and very consistent. And when I heard you get very angry and just blow up at that, I was like, man, he is human. He's just like the rest of us. That made me happy. Also, it was very amusing.
2: Let's talk. There we go. I like it. Thank you. I appreciate that, Andrew.
19: Evidence that Tybus is the most sane person that works here.
2: Yeah, that's right. That's what he said yesterday. He's probably the most sane person here, and I think makes you crazy when you think
1: I was just tired. I was frustrated because it seemed like it was every day, and it's just like I'm sick of that. Like again, when it's the off season and there's nothing to talk about, okay. Like there's actual games that's about to happen. Like I'm done with it.
2: I'd like to be done with it too. But when the actual games, some of the guys are possibly going to be impacting the outcomes of the games based on court hearings that are happening.
1: Okay,
2: that's the only reason to me it's still a story. But I understand where you're coming.
1: Is he playing in this game?
2: I mean,
19: no.
2: Well, I mean, like. Is he going to be on the roster?
1: No. Is he going to be on the field?
2: No, he can't. Well, he can't because I would guess that even as much as Lane Kiffin and LSU want to stir it up and poke their eye in the face, their finger in the face of the bear and say like, hey, you can't tell me what to do. If they can, why would you throw away your chance at getting in the playoffs or possibly winning a national championship? As much as I don't think LSU is going to do that this year, I just, why would you risk it in week one? If it's for a guy who has not been there at all, has not been a part of the team, does not know what every in and out of your offense is like the guys who are there, why would you bring him in and let him play when it's possibly going to risk your entire season until you get a firm yes or no from a court that says you absolutely can play this guy and there's no way anyone can penalize you for it? Don't play him week one or whatever. So then
1: he's probably not going to play. That's my point.
2: Like, yeah, you're right.
1: What was the point of all of this? Like, what was the point?
2: Well, because they want to get him on the roster so they can hopefully, you know, everybody's trying to get built up to November, December, January. That's when you want to be hitting your stride. So got to get him on the roster now and get him working out and practicing and everything else he's got to do. To what? Like your point yesterday, be a backup? This guy was a guy who couldn't make the roster for the Browns. Not that the LSU roster is better than an NFL roster, but you would think they've got some talent there too. Some guys who may eventually play on Sundays.
1: I need to know what his stats was. Maybe he was better than either.
2: Yeah, it's Daquan Wright was the guy's name. He played at Ole Miss.
19: I want to say he had like 500-ish yards, give or take. For if a tight I remember end, that's looking up his stats. But they
1: he had.
2: When was the last time an OSU tight end had 500 yards?
1: Cade Stover. Probably.
2: Cade probably did. You're right. Yeah,
1: he has 635 receiving yards.
2: What was it?
1: 635 receiving yards, 5 touchdowns.
2: All right, so a decent weapon there at Ole Miss. But do you think he just walks into LSU having practiced zero time with this team so far? And just, yeah, he's good. He can just roll out there and start week one? I don't think so. I think it would be wise for, you know, all parties involved to just let this play out in the courts, and then you can see if you play him in the following weeks.
19: I believe we talked about this earlier in the week, but they're having an eligibility court hearing tomorrow.
2: Yes,
19: but
2: that's why I said Thursday.
19: If he gets deemed eligible tomorrow, is he suiting up on Saturday? I extremely doubt it.
2: What do you think is going to happen? The SEC is going to go right back to another courtroom and say, we're appealing this up to the next level. And like, I just wouldn't risk it if I'm LSU until I get something firm from, I don't know, maybe the Supreme Court has to weigh in on this. But I would think you'd want to know for sure before you risk possibly becoming ineligible or whatever. That I don't know. It's a mess right now. And as much as I can't stand Dabo Swinney, he's right that it is a mess on that front in college football.
19: Judge Will Jordan of the 19th Judicial Court in East Baton Rouge will be hearing this.
2: Well, yes, but here's the thing. I believe, I could be wrong, I heard that this is like an appeals court. So their rules, they don't get elected like the same way that the local judges do. It might be like once every 10 years, this guy. But to your point, he's a massive LSU fan. And as who, we'll see. Yeah, they're definitely in a courtroom that you would think would possibly lean a little bit in LSU's favor. But yeah, that's tomorrow. Meanwhile, yesterday, Ryan Day was talking about a guy who could step up a wide receiver that, you know, has been talked about, especially when he transferred in. I'm very curious to see what he can do. Devin McEwen, mm-hmm. who, of course, is here from UTSA, UTSA, as I like to call them. Here's what Ryan Day had to say about the new weapon that they got in the transfer portal this offseason.
4: And then you bring in someone like Devin McEwen. Kyle's been out here for a little while, so we're hopeful to get him back soon. But, you know, Devin's someone that solidified himself pretty quickly as someone that's going to play a lot of football at starter level. So, you know, that was important. And making sure we identified him in the portal as the right player. And so that was big. So when you go in the portal, it has to be the right fit culturally, but also on the field. And I remember watching the film of him, and he was against A&M, and he was just competing his tail off out there. And then you saw him come in the spring, do some good things. But then in this summer, he's taken off with his body and just the way he's practiced. And I think a lot of the guys would tell you, you know, that he's as good as we've had here. Really excited about seeing him play. And then you bring in
2: as good as we've had here. I mean, I know he kind of said that right at the end. And he is obviously talking about how much he likes this player. But who have we had here at Ohio State at wide receiver of late? I mean, I'm just saying, like, that's some high praise from Ryan Day for a guy that transferred in.
1: I told you, I talked to some people over there, and they believe that he could sneak into the first round. Like, they think he's that good. So,
2: okay,
1: it's some high praise. It's a lot.
2: Absolutely.
1: I got to see it first, but listen, ain't nobody talking about it a lot, but that guy is really good. Hey, so
19: I've seen him
1: I'm so interested to see it.
19: Devin Smith comps.
2: Interesting.
19: Yes.
2: Okay.
19: Because it seems like he's gonna be the guy that starts on the opposite side of Jeremiah, and then you'll have Brandon Ennis in the slot. So a lot of people wanted to see more vertical plays down the field last year. Yeah. Might get it with Devin McEwen this year.
2: Yeah, that's a fair call. I mean, I would love to see more verticality from this offense. And I think they certainly with Carnell Tate had it last year, did they not? Like they definitely had plays down the field with him, but now he's gone. So someone has to step up and do that. And I know a lot of us are also excited to see Chris Henry Jr. What can he do? Well, but a lot of talk about Legend Bay, right? Like coming in as a freshman. There's freshmen who also I think will make some impact. Legend Bay obviously is going to probably play more running back than wide receiver, but sounds like they want to get him on the field however they can.
1: But
2: having a guy who's played a lot of college football, not a bad guy to have in that spot.
1: Yeah, the interesting thing about Devin, because when I went to spring ball, you know, the big thing that I walked away with is they were like, Devin McCune and Legend Bay, both guys, speed, world-class speed. The problem was you seen it with Legend. You didn't see it yet with Devin. So now you go to training camp, and apparently he's found that because they're ranting and raving about, oh, yeah, he is as fast as we thought he was type thing. So, right. Like I say, he will be a guy that probably they're going to showcase a lot in this first game.
2: I would like
1: him,
2: to see
1: get him very confident and then move on from there.
2: Well, that's right. And get the look, just you do have a week to tune up for Texas, but it's not like you have 3 weeks, right? So like I don't think this is a game where you go out there and soft pedal it. You go out there and put your offense out there and see what they can do.
19: I mean, I would like to not see much of Jeremiah Smith.
1: Whoa, he got some records.
19: He'll do it regardless, Tyvus. He sees.
1: They trying to get it in the first game.
19: My take on the wide receiver situation when it comes to Ball State is maybe play Jeremiah Smith a lot in the first series. Play him sparingly after that. I want to see what the rest of the depth chart could do because it's just question marks after that.
2: Tyvus, what are we watching here?
19: What's going on?
2: I don't even know what I'm watching.
1: It's a neck massage.
2: We're watching CBS Morning News because we had it on for 10 TV, and they have a neck massager that is very wildly inappropriate. I don't even know
1: how. You know, it's crazy.
2: It had an appendage sticking out of it that was moving in a very bizarre way.
1: I think that's the one that I got at home.
2: You have one of these?
1: Yeah, I bought it for my wife for Christmas, maybe.
19: Did you buy her shake weight as well?
1: A shake weight.
2: Oh yeah, you got to.
19: You don't know.
2: Don't look up a shake weight. Yeah, we'll let you do that during the break. We'll hit the buzzer when we come back. T-Bone and Tyvus on the Fan.
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3: Now looking at a 40-minute delay if you're traveling 70 westbound. In particular, a crash is causing you some issues. It's just passing 256 and right before Price Road, all happening just outside of Reynoldsburg out there. A car flipped over. It is now flipped upright, but obviously it's still an active scene. Get off 70 and take 40 to 270, then head southbound there and use that ramp to eventually head back westbound on 70. I'm 10TV's Brianna Albizu with your Fan Traffic.
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2: Sometimes when Tybus wears khaki pants, I can see the outline of his genitals. There's no joke there. It's just an observation.
4: God, the more I resist, the more intriguing they become. I can't look away.
2: You're listening to T-Bone and Tybus.
5: Joining the program, the man, the legend, who runs the best show on this station, according to Dylan.
6: That's right.
5: Uncle Bo Bishop. Lord, hi, what, buddy.
6: I mean, it's accurate, but praise. God, I was listening. I will say, I was listening to you guys with Cardell, and the whole thing with, like, as you're like, which number are you calling? What level of human do you have to be where you have multiple phones that you need to be calling?
5: Well, yeah. this is partially like, my fault, because when I had sent Dylan his contact, you know, iPhone, you just share the contact. That was back when he had two phones. He is now down to just one phone, and Dylan didn't know that.
6: All right, what is the person that can have two phones and it not be considered shady?
7: Yeah. All right. Well, I mean, I'll tell you, number one. Number one is college football coach. There has to be, like, within all the college. I bet you there's multiple people over at the Woody that have more than a phone.
6: You think?
7: Yeah, they have
6: Doesn't
7: to have
6: that
7: like
6: just seem like a pain in the rear end to like have multiple phones and which one of my texts. I feel like that would lead to disaster.
7: Well, I could see it being like, this is the phone to text the recruits. This is the phone for like people who know me, and I don't give the one to the other and vice versa. Like, I keep track of my, like, this is like a work phone versus a personal. But yeah, even that now, threes. I'd rather just have one phone. I'd rather just have one and have it all
6: right now. I want to know if he's got two phones.
7: Yeah, check on that, because
5: that's too much.
7: I'm with you. I'd rather have just have the one, but I can see how some people who are very good at compartmentalizing might say, this stays over here, that goes over there.
5: Well, to be fair, when I did the collective stuff, I thought about getting two phones because my phone started to blow up.
7: I'm sure.
5: I can understand it.
7: Yeah.
6: Yeah.
7: But then you have to also keep track of two phones. You got to.
6: So.
7: Yeah,
6: look what we just did, by the way.
7: Did we break some news?
6: No. The only acceptable way for somebody to have two phones and not be shady is if you're college football.
7: Well, if you're in college football, the most absurd business on the planet. Yeah, right.
6: It's the only one where it's like acceptable to have two phones.
7: I mean, the burner phone, to me, that name, I only know from college football. And then when you saw it in Breaking Bad or you saw it in other shows, you're like, oh, that's a burner phone. But I remember reading that in one of those ESPN articles they had about the bagmen and how they had like their separate phone that was, you know, this is for all the illegal stuff they were doing down south. And like, that's what makes me think, probably now in college, it's just accepted that like you have a phone for recruits and you have a phone for your regular life. It has to be, but
6: That tracks.
8: I mean, there's a member of the show that has two phones. I see she has two phones all the time, Brianna Albizu, but I can't speak to what she does outside of here.
7: So. Oh, well, one's for
8: who knows.
7: One is where she gets all the traffic, you know, all the helicopter pilots who do all the traffic for us that fly around. That's where they, you remember that, Bo. We have all these air, we have, you know, Channel 10 has their own helicopter. That was way back in the, in a plane, right? This company used to have a plane.
6: We used to have two private planes. When I first got here, we would take those to Buckeye games. We'd take the, because they would take the dispatch riders, us at Channel 10, and then the Fan.
7: Yeah.
6: They would fly us there and back. I only did it once. It was to Purdue. And I remember like getting on and you'd do it. And then like there was like, if memory serves, like a steak meal when you got back on it to fly back. Like it was pretty amazing.
7: That's great.
5: Do the beat reporters just ride with the team?
6: No, we would ride because
5: I'm talking about now currently.
6: Oh.
7: I think there's
6: ride with the team.
7: I don't know. The beat riders don't, but like no. I do think the broadcast team for here, like Paul and Jim, I do think

0: those guys sometimes do, depending on the situation. They may fly back with the team or something like that.
1: I think, but they
0: like
1: always fly with
2: Danberg
1: the team.
2: Danberg and Skip and all them, they may not drive.
0: Yes, there is a cutoff. There's a limit. Are you voice of the Buckeyes? Paul. You're welcome onto the plane. Are you an alumni who played for the Buckeyes? You're welcome on the plane. There's a height requirement, too. You have to be over like 6'4", I think, and then they let you on. So Paul and Jim hit that, but nobody else does. Yeah,
1: that's right. That's
0: right. It's
3: got to be. Is the boys in the sports right now?
1: Oh, yeah, we're football. We're footballing. So, NBC's a freshman.
3: Sundays?
1: Oh, freshmen play Thursday.
3: Yeah.
1: Thursdays. So it's pretty crazy. So you have games Thursday, and then Friday, you go to the high school game, and there you have them on the sidelines. Hmm. But I've heard that, like, the real – where it gets really crazy is when you do JV. Because then
3: Saturday morning.
1: Yeah.
3: You got to dress varsity and then get up the next morning and play Saturday. Yeah,
1: and then you play, like, Saturday morning at the opposite. Because
3: Saturday morning.
1: Yeah,
3: you got to dress varsity and then get up the next morning and play Saturday. Yeah,
1: and then you play like Saturday morning at the opposite place of the home team. You know, so if they're home, then you're away.
3: Same thing for freshmen. It's the opposite of varsity.
1: Yeah. Yeah. It's cool. We're three games in, but it's kind of cool. Like, there are many things I don't like about having a freshman, like 99 million, but there's that part's been pretty cool to see, like, how, you know, you're part of that team and everything. So he's having a good time with
0: it. See, I, as a cheerleader dad, get to watch a lot of seventh and eighth grade football the last couple years, but none of my offspring are playing in the game. So, like, the game could be going however it's going, and I'm just like, all right, when's the rah-rah, sis, boom, bah time? That's what we're here for. And I made the mistake last year, and I mentioned this on the air, that the first game I was there, someone was like, hey, who's our new center, you know, for Marysville, for our team? And I was like, oh, I don't know. I'm just here for the cheerleaders. And then instant regret. I was like, that's the wrong thing. I mean, my daughter is a cheerleader. That's why I'm here. I don't know any of these kids. I'm
1: instantly regret.
0: Oh, it's terrible. Right? It's terrible phrasing. Like,
1: how do you even try to cover that? Actually, my daughter, it's really that.
0: Archer. Sure. Are we just doing phrasing anymore? Right. Yeah, it's all that. So other than freshman football discussion, what else is coming up on the show today, Bo?
1: Oh, man, we're inching closer, right? Inching closer to all of it, so we'll do some two-a-days. We're still doing the NFL, so we got, I think we're in the AFC South today, so I think we're doing Texans and Colts maybe in two-a-days. It'll be a Hey Guys, because it's a first Friday, of course. It'll be a Hey Guys first Friday at 10, and so we'll have some fun with that. And then I think I'm going to lead with show with, I mean, like, it's pretty remarkable. We're talking about, you know, how duplicitous the sport is and how chaotic it is, but it's never been more popular. And there's a bunch of factors that lead to how that happens. So I think we're probably going to start there out of the gates.
0: There you go. Bishop and Friends, 9 to noon, right here on The Fan. Thank you, Bo. Appreciate it.
1: Thank you, guys.
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0: So we were talking earlier today about the Big Mac. And now, Tyvus, you had said it's not your favorite. You think it's overrated.
3: It is. It's just bread.
0: Too much bread. And you know what? I can get behind that, because that middle bread piece doesn't need to be in there. But it reminded me of, are you aware of the guy in Wisconsin who has eaten Big Macs like daily since the 70s?
3: Must be like 400 pounds.
0: He is not. His name is Donald Gorski. He's 72 years old. So he's been doing this for over 50 years. So he's been doing this basically since high school, right?
3: A Big Mac every day.
0: At least one. Apparently, he has said he's had over 36,000 Big Macs in his life. He saves the boxes and the receipts.
3: I don't understand that.
0: Because he's a psycho. But, you eat 36,000 of one sandwich. So what I found hilarious.
3: Is he married?
0: I believe he said he has a wife. I think he has kids. Yeah. Well, anyway, he's been acknowledged by McDonald's, the CEO. All these people have been like, yeah, he's great. We love him because he's a great customer. But here's the thing. Earlier this year, they introduced the Big Arch, which was supposed to be like a competitor.
3: Yeah.
0: It's still McDonald's, but it's like another sandwich they had.
3: Yeah.
0: So they went and interviewed this guy.
3: Yeah,
0: and said,
3: had the Big Arch. You did a whole review.
0: Yeah, it was good. I liked it. But it's got the Big Mac sauce on it. It's fine. It's a fine burger. Here's the thing. They asked him, what do you think of the Big Arch? And what do you think his response was?
3: It's
0: when
3: not
0: he was
3: the
0: asked,
3: Big Mac.
0: It's exactly right. He said, I got to tell you, I wasn't crazy about it. He said, I'm sure it's great for people that are younger, but for me, it's like eating a steak or something. I just think the Big Mac is better. I don't like the Big Arch as much as the Big Mac. So, He did not move off of it, but there you go.
3: Is they still doing a big arch?
0: I don't know.
2: I don't think so. I thought it sucked.
0: Okay. That's right, Dylan. I like that. That's I'm surprised Tyvus didn't have that take. He's our hot take guy now.
3: I don't really, you know what I'm saying? I don't really eat McDonald's like that no more.
0: There you go. Bishop and Friends coming up next. We will see you tomorrow. Have a great rest of your Wednesday. It's T-Bone and Tyvus on The Fan.
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7: Up in Delaware County, outside of Sunbury, that left shoulder is still closed along 71 southbound after a crash just beyond US 36. So be careful. Also, a crash finally clearing up on the north side, particularly 270 passing Dublin eastbound by 315. You still have some lingering traffic, though. Also, speaking of just more cars out on the roads, 71 southbound, particularly slow over by the Linden area. A lot of people heading downtown, especially if you're heading towards that 71 and 670 interchange. I'm 10TV's Brianna Albizu with your fan traffic. Have a great day.
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17: Good morning, I'm Eric Reese, sir. We're 1 week out from week 1 in the NFL. The Seahawks will host the Patriots next Wednesday night to kick off the 2026 season. The game was moved up a day as the Rams and 49ers will play the first NFL game in Australia next Thursday in Melbourne. The Browns are at the Jaguars Sunday, September 13th, while the Bengals host the Buccaneers. On Tuesday, head coach Zach Taylor told reporters T. Higgins and Jamar Chase will be ready for week 1. Both Bengals receivers have been dealing with injuries. Higgins has a bruised heel, while Chase is dealing with a hyperextended left knee. In college football, number 1 Ohio State's a 15.5-point favorite Saturday, hosting Ball State at 12:30. Ryan Day told reporters Tuesday, Tavian St. Clair and Luke Fahey are still competing to become the Buckeyes' starting or backup quarterback. 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
23: I'm talking to Ohio State Athletic Director Ross Bjorken. 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
25: Hi, everybody. Tom Barry here.
26: Well, Reese came in and he's handed me papers.
24: Yeah.
26: And then, he said, "You see that button? That's the only button you need to worry about. Don't touch. There's 8,000 buttons in front of me." Oh, I didn't know what he was talking about.
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22: We blew the budget on this imaging, and only two guys answered our ad on Craigslist. Ryan Baker and Eric Reeser. Act accordingly. 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
1: All right, let's do it live on a First Friday Miracle edition of the program. Bo and the boys with you for the next 3:45. A little higher, lower comes your way. It is a Hey Guys First Friday. Get your questions into Reese at 971BFS. We can also take those live in the YouTube chat. They can be college football related. After all, it is week 1. They can be life related. Whatever you'd like. We'll do that coming up at 10 o'clock. 10:30, Jake Trotter, ESPN, is going to drop by. 11 o'clock, two-a-days lands in the AFC South. We will do the Colts. We will do the Texans in the 11 o'clock hour of the program. So when did you fall in love with college football? I mean, the country has now. It's the second most popular sport in this country. It has been for the last 5 or 6 years. It's been trending in that direction. It keeps getting bigger and bigger. The audience gets bigger and bigger. It's never been more chaotic. I mean, we currently have a situation where a head football coach in an institution in one of the two power conferences that are going to determine the future of this sport is essentially suing its own conference, suing themselves. I mean, that's what's happening in the Southeastern Conference with LSU and the SEC. And despite all of that, despite 50 new players on a Buckeye roster, despite guys and agents and bad characters not holding up their end of the bargain, despite schools not holding up their end of the bargain, despite pay-for-play and athletic departments that are being run into the red at UCLA and Rutgers and God knows how many others, the sport's popularity gets bigger and bigger every single year. And there's a billion factors that lead to that, right? I mean, it's the product. I think it's the atmosphere. I think the atmosphere is the first thing. When's the last time you turned on a college football game, even a non-Buckeye game, and thought, well, that doesn't look like the people there are having a good time? They almost always are. There's a pageantry to it that comes with it. My first memories of college football and growing up where I did, there was a team of record at the highest level. It was the Cat Grizz game was the game that you paid attention to. Montana State won a national title in 84. I don't really remember it at all. I remember hearing about it, but not really it at all. But I remember the Cat Grizz games, and that was the only college football game that you got that was regionally, you know, kind of relevant. And I say that very loosely, considering where we currently do this program. It's interesting. I was thinking about this morning. My first memories of college football at the highest level of watching it on TV are actually almost entirely Orange Bowl related. There was something about that game at the time. It was on NBC and it was a night game, and it was always the dead of winter in Montana. And you would see those palm trees in the one end zone at the Orange Bowl in the Miami skyline. And it felt like that game a lot of times in my youth was the national championship game. I don't have a whole lot of memories of the Rose Bowl until much, much later. But in terms of when I was a little kid, it was almost entirely Orange Bowl related because I was thinking back on it. So many of them were national championships. The first one that was crystallized, I remember Oklahoma beating Miami in an Orange Bowl that led to an Oklahoma national title, maybe in like 85, 86, something like that. I remember vividly Miami beating Oklahoma and winning a national title with Jimmy Johnson in 88 and thinking that was the most glamorous program you could ever see. The first time that it became something I could touch was Colorado. Colorado in 89 was the number one team in the country. They were on the cover of Sports Illustrated that year and went down to the Orange Bowl and lost to a little team called Notre Dame. A player named Rocket Ishmael, for the young kids out there, Google him. He's pretty damn good. He had a touchdown in that game, and Notre Dame beat a previously undefeated Colorado team. And Colorado was a state away. So it was like a team that you could kind of touch. Well, these guys are kind of adjacent. So I became a huge Colorado fan, and they lost in the national title game in 89, in the 1990 Orange Bowl. And then the next year they went 11-1-1, beat Notre Dame in the Orange Bowl for a share of the national title. Colorado shared a national title with Georgia Tech, and they went 11-1-1 and actually got a fifth down play against Missouri that allowed for them to be able to do it. My true love affair with it, though, happened, honestly, probably in college, because it was something we did on Saturdays. That's when you started to watch College Game Day. That's when you started to, for me at least, that's when I started to become more aware of it. You guys grew up here, so like this was omnipresent in your life, your whole life, if you grew up here. There's no other way that you know. But it was in college that it really took off for me. And then when I got into professional and got into local television in Billings, Montana, I, you know, you send out resume tapes. I'd been on the air there for about a year and a half. I was actually still in school when I was on air at the CBS affiliate in Billings. And when it came time to send out some tapes, and that's what you used to do in those days, you'd send out physical tapes. And I had three people who kind of nibbled at the tape and had an interest in me, you know, hiring me to work in their sports department. And one was in Tucson, and one was in Charlotte, and one was in Tallahassee, Florida. And I made the decision entirely based on the ability to cover that Florida State football team, which was coming off of the run in the 90s that they had with a couple of national titles and finishing in the top three in the country for 14 straight years, something that'll probably never be matched again to do something like that. And they did that at the height of the Bowden dynasty down there in Tallahassee. And then once I started going to games there, I knew I made the right decision. And then just so happened to marry an Ohio girl, and that allowed for this. And so, but even when I was in Tallahassee, I remember thinking the next places that I want to go that are big markets was the two that jumped out most especially were Austin, Texas, and Columbus, Ohio. And that's before I had any connection to Ohio at all. That's before I met my wife. That's before any of it. Those are the two places that were the biggest markets where college football was the biggest deal. Was those two. And I sent tapes to Austin, Texas over and over and over again, trying to get into that market. Tried to get into this market. They're tough to get into. They really are. But it was something that I felt like I had to be involved with. And to this day, there is nothing like a big game on campus. There is nothing like the seedy underbelly of college football. It's been that way since the 80s. It's there now. It's a little more on the table, but it's still there. There is so much drama, so much soap opera. It is a beautiful damn mess. And I'm here for it. I'm here for it every single year. I know that the NFL is more popular. I just like college football better. I like the storylines of it. I like the uncertainty. I like that there is subjectiveness to it that is oftentimes misguided. All of those boxes check for me. This is my favorite thing by far. If you listen to this program regularly, you probably figured that out a long time ago. And it's just cool to be able to do it here with the with where we are in the sport. And we said this yesterday, you know, 20 years I've been covering Ohio State football. Only twice did you walk into a season and say, don't win the national title twice in those 20 years. It's a remarkable thing that should never be taken lightly. And it's cool to see, I think, for, and I'm guessing that many of you out there, and probably you guys both, who college football was the thing you fell in love with first, it's kind of cool to see like the rest of the nation get on board. Because when you guys were young, college football wasn't the second most popular sport in this country. Not close. It is now. Everyone's gotten on board with something that everybody around here has known probably their whole lives.
17: I don't remember a time not being a college football fan, not loving Ohio State football, like parking, I guess it would be west of North Star and walking down to the stadium with a couple of thousand of your closest friends. I think one of my first memories was 98 Michigan State. So we all know how that went. But I mean, going to games at least once a season till I was 18. Like this is my first love, college football. This is my main love, and I couldn't remember a time where I didn't have it, look forward to it, talk about it with everybody. I mean, this is the water cooler thing of water cooler things. This is the said it yesterday. The fabric of the community is Ohio State football and old Columbus town. I mean, all the songs you sing from as early as you can remember it, and so this is only the best time of the year every single year, and that's why I was. So thrilled that the Big Ten backed out of that private equity thing, because there's no price you can put on this. There's no price you can put on you and all of your friends in Lane Avenue or at Heine Gate. I mean, I was never at Heine Gate, but the lore, the history of that, like you can't put a price on any of this, of how it makes you feel to walk towards Ohio Stadium before a noon kick or walk out of Ohio Stadium after the victory bells ringing, after your team's just won, and figuring out like, I'm going to celebrate for the rest of the evening and likely the rest of the week. As I was talking yesterday about being number one and how awesome it is just because of how great everything's been here for my entire life. And there hasn't been a drop off in 36 years. I mean, two seasons maybe, but we did the thing yesterday. I think I picked four years since the year 2000 that you didn't go into the year going, win the national championship, damn it.
1: Go win it.
17: Yeah.
1: Yeah.
17: And even, I mean, there's probably fewer in the 90s, maybe once in the 90s.
1: Once mid-90s happened for sure, Beck.
0: Bo, it's one of the reasons why when I was thinking of the football season this summer, I was thinking, when is Ohio State going to go to Texas again in my lifetime? Because the last time they did it was 20 years ago.
1: Yeah, it's a good point.
0: And I was like, you know what? I'm in a position where I can make my way down there and get a media pass, and let's go to this game. Because I don't know, and I know how great Texas was last year because I was there. And I think it's one of those things when you grow up in it, you kind of take it for granted. And it's so great to, and we've talked about this football-wise, to sit in your chair at home and all the comfort and amenities and the 85-inch screen TV and the replays and everything. But there's nothing like walking around campus before an Ohio State game. It's just different.
1: And what's so cool about it is it's kind of like, I would imagine for a lot of people around here, it's kind of like if you discover something, let's say you discover, I mean, it's a first Friday. So let's say like the first time you discover your favorite a bourbon and you're like, I know this is good. And you're all going to know it's good too. And then all of a sudden, couple years later, you wake up and it's like, oh yeah, this is the most sought after whiskey on the planet. How did this happen? Well, because it's good, and it kind of corroborates your feelings. And I think what we've had here in college football over the last 20 years is places like this, places like Austin, places like Oklahoma City, places like Baton Rouge, those type of places where this has always been the thing to do. The rest of the world in this, or the rest of this country, opened their eyes to it. And now you're at a point where this is far and away the second most. Basically, everything that you believed in your heart to be true about the greatness of college football, the greater sports community of this country said, yeah, you're right. It is. It's pretty damn good. And you're seeing more and more of it. And it's never bigger than it's been right now. And we're smack dab in the middle of it with the number one team in the country. Speaking of smack dab in the middle of it, perhaps the perfect opponent for Lane Kiffin week one. Dabo is only Dabo can do. We're off and running on a First Friday Miracle edition of the program, Bishop and Friends, right here on The Fan.
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29: That hot and humid weather continues right throughout the afternoon. Mostly sunny skies and highs around 94. Top feels like temperature ends up near 100. Overnight, partly cloudy skies, 74, maybe an isolated thunderstorm. Otherwise, for your Thursday, partly cloudy skies, could be a shower or storm developing as well. Otherwise, we'll plan another humid day with highs around 93. For The Fan, I'm 10 Weather Impact meteorologist Justin Gertz.
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8: The Fan. First Friday miracles are always better with Uncle Bo. This is Bishop and Friends.
1: I mean, it is a it's a first Friday, obviously. Still time to get your Hey Guys questions into the fellas. But beyond that, you're inching closer to, I mean, like week one. I mean, we're inching closer. You're going to have games tomorrow night. And then, obviously, games on Friday night and a full slate Saturday. The headliner of the weekend is probably LSU and Clemson. That's probably the most interesting one, just in terms of where those two programs have been over the last 25 years. What are you, I mean, talking five national titles between the two of them in the last 25 years, between LSU and Clemson. And then, obviously, the Kiffin factor. I was kind of mapping out the weekend a little bit. And, you know, so you have that one Saturday night, and then you have Wisconsin-Notre Dame on Sunday. You also have, I'm curious about Oregon, Boise State. I mean, I can talk myself into all of these. And then I mean, this is like the battle for my heart bowl, the team I covered in Florida State taking on the beloved ponies. So you have that on Monday. So you have all of that stuff kind of leading into a fun weekend. It all starts at 12:30. By the way, you heard that weather update, and obviously it's sweaty out there today. Are we getting a little bit of a reprieve by the time we get to Saturday? We're not going to be in the 90s Saturday, are we?
17: Just the 80s.
1: Chill out a little bit?
17: Yeah.
1: Okay.
17: That might come with rain, though.
1: Well, I don't need that.
17: Well,
0: so I'm looking at this right now, 85 and 40% chance of storms.
1: Well, you just don't need a lightning delay.
0: No, we don't.
1: That's what we don't need. I mean, we don't need that. Like anything else we can deal with. 85, I wonder if the shoe will be full. Because I mean, it was hot in Southern California, and that was the reason that no one was there. So I don't know. Maybe there'll only be 15,000 people at the show on Saturday.
17: Famous for its apathy in September, Ohio Stadium is.
1: just nobody shows up.
17: Yeah.
1: On her dress.
17: There's so much to do, really, in Columbus that day.
1: I got so many other things to do. There's so many plans. I may go to Bed Bath & Beyond if there's time. I don't know if there's time.
0: I think senior day will outweigh that.
1: Yeah, I heard Cardell and Tyvus and Brother Bone talking about that this morning. It still doesn't sit right with me. Senior day. Week, I mean, it just doesn't land the plane for me. To me, it's kind of silly, but I don't know. It just seems like it didn't land. The idea of honoring kids who we've never even seen play is such a weird thing to do, and so.
17: And it feels fluid.
1: Yeah,
17: well, they'll do it this year and then reset and see if that was the best option.
1: Yeah, like when the last game of the year isn't the Michigan game, well, then it reverts back to the last game of the year. Is it just to the Michigan thing?
0: I think it's very interesting. Like, you know, I'm not saying anything by this. It's just interesting that Tress and Urban never had a problem with senior day being at the end of the year. And there was always a lot into it. And
1: I don't think that has anything to do with the losses that have happened here. I don't think it's a distraction thing. I just don't buy that. I just think, you know, sometimes things happen and games. I think when you start worrying about those things, you're worried about the wrong things a little bit. So I don't know. We'll see. Hopefully it's something that moves back towards the back part of the year, maybe next year. And this is a one-off because the idea of honoring somebody who we haven't even seen play is pretty strange.
0: You don't even know who's going to leave or not.
1: We have no idea. You're right. I mean, you got fifth year guys. You have no idea. You could have guys who get hurt and you're, yeah, it's going to be a pretty strange thing to do that on Saturday, in my view. But we'll see. Hopefully that reverts back to what it used to be. I mentioned LSU and Clemson as kind of the headliner. I think it's probably safe to say that Dabo Swinney, whatever you may think of him, and my guess is his popularity around here isn't particularly sky high based on the fact that we've played him a few times when it really mattered a lot. And but I would imagine that whatever you have to say, I would say this, whatever you think of him, he is a genuine article. He is. He walks the walk that he talks. Some of it is hokey and some of it seems disingenuous. And I think that that's fine. And he was a late adapter to pay for play and NIL and all of those things. And it's probably hurt his program to the point that it's a hole they'll never be able to truly dig out of. I would imagine that the good times at Clemson, the best times at Clemson are gone. I don't know that Clemson will ever be a national title contender again in my lifetime. I think they had a window and I think that window has closed. That being said, he does believe in the way that he's going about his business. And so him being the opponent for LSU and Lane Kiffin, who are on the polar opposite side of that spectrum, is in a way perfect. LSU is a 10-point favorite on Saturday night. Here's a little bit of a lean. I kind of think Clemson might keep this one a little bit competitive. Dabo had his availability yesterday. And, of course, everything that's happening at LSU is at the center of the sport right now with these NFL guys who Kiffin is, you know, hey, I mean, he put it up to a team vote, and the team wanted him on the team. So who is he to deprive his team of what they want? Here's Dabo on all of it.
10: Rarely am I at a loss for words, but Chapel, I'm at kind of a loss of words. I would just say it's kind of embarrassing. It's just embarrassing that's where we are. And I don't blame the kids and people trying to take advantage of the system. I just think it's embarrassing where we are with college football. And we've been there for a while, so it didn't. I just keep my energy, my focus on, and my energy on the things that I control and the things that matter, and that's these kids here and our team. But, you know, all that outside stuff, I mean, we just kind of, no pun intended, we just stay in our lane, you know, here at Clemson. Try to. Every now and then somebody will ram into us, but we try to just kind of handle our business here. But it's embarrassing. I mean, it really is. You know, we have no rules. There's no governance. I mean, it's a joke. And when you enforce rules, somebody just goes and finds a judge to say, no, you can't enforce that rule. So never did I think I'd be living in an era like this, but that's where we are.
1: Pretty candid and accurate. I mean, it sounds like our show, honestly. Like a lot of the things we talk about all the time, as soon as you start to enforce something, you find a judge and it undercuts it. I think they'll be ready to play Saturday. I think that Clemson team will. I don't know that I'm bought bullish on Clemson all year, but I'm a little bullish on them minus 10 Saturday night.
17: Well, I just think for a team full of mercenaries, which is what you've got in Baton Rouge, it's going to be clunky, at least at first. Primetime game, 7:30. And I don't know, you know, if some of these mercenaries, these professionals that play for the Tigers, and that's not to say that there aren't mercenaries and professionals littered across the top 25, because there are. Mm-hmm. Well, Columbus Town's got some of them. This is how college football is, where you would think other teams in the past would have this as a distraction, whereas nobody's talking about you on the field and you're getting all of the attention in a negative way. Like, I do think Lane leaned into it and then realized he actually didn't want the smoke because he's not the kind of person that actually wants the smoke. If this would affect a team on the field anymore, because they're all pros, they're all used to nonsense like this. This might be a little too much week one for Lane to deal with. When you look at a team like Clemson and the fact that Dabo hasn't really gone to the portal might help them in this case, might help them in this instance.
0: Yeah. I mean, I don't know if LSU is going to be ready to play this week. I have no clue. With new coaching staff, maybe a little distracted with some of this and having to talk about it and Lane trying to walk that line of being the villain and being the good guy. I don't know if they're going to be ready.
1: I don't know how. I mean, who's on his team? Are all of these guys in Baton Rouge? Like, are all these former Ole Miss guys, are they all in Baton Rouge now? Are they on the roster? I mean, I'm asking. I don't even know. Like, who knows what the hell's going on down there? Like, is their starting tight end? Did they sign him now to an NIL deal? The kid who's with the Browns? And is he the one? Is he the number one? Is that where we're at? Like, how would you know? I mean, it's just utter chaos. It's complete chaos. And yet, so yeah, Dabo does a lot of things that through the years that to me are off-putting. And I think he comes across as pretty holier than now in a lot of stuff. And I don't know that that's necessarily all of that is authentic, but I do think that the part that is authentic, and it's probably going to be a detriment to him, that his maybe stubbornness to adapt is going to also lead to the overall falling off of his program. But at the same time, he's also the perfect opponent for Kiffin in week one because of all of that, because he's done it the absolute opposite way. And I don't know. He's an easy route on Saturday night for me. That's an easy one for me.
0: Literal oil and water.
1: It is. Yep. Absolutely is. Ohio State has threaded the needle much more effectively on this new era of college football. The number one Buckeyes kick off the season Saturday against Ball State. Ryan Day on what he wants to see from his team in the opener in 2 minutes. Bishop and Friends right here on The Fan.
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1: All right, here's what's up on a First Friday Miracle edition of the program. Inching closer to that opener Saturday, 12:30 kick against Ball State. The Buckeyes, the number one team in the country, 50-point favorite in this one. So when you're a 50-point favorite, how do you even begin to judge a performance? Well, the line we use around here all the time is act accordingly. That's one of the things that is I think is critical. And you know what that is, what it looks like. It's not easily definable, but when you say act accordingly, you know what that looks like. Here's what Ryan Day wants to see from his team on Saturday.
20: The first thing you want to do is you want to play clean. You know, we can control everything that happens before the snap. So, you know, whether it's, you know, procedural things, alignments, communication, like we got to be great at all the things before the snap. And then we got to play with great fundamentals, take care of the football, and then be smart post snap. You know, can't have any disciplinary issues like that. We can't have substitution issues. I mean, we're looking for a clean operation. That's the first thing in game one that you're looking for. And you know, I've said it before, great teams, you know, don't beat themselves. That's the first part of it. So we need to establish that part. Then the second thing is like establishing a certain identity of playing really, really hard, really tough, and then playing smart football and doing our job, which is, you know, what we want to do here. You know, all those things in game one are important. And, you know, you've heard us say before, like it's not really about our opponent, which it really never is. But in this situation, game one, those are the things we want to establish more important than who we're playing.
1: I think the reason the Buckeyes are number one is because of the firepower of this offense and the belief that the defense will come along. But you got a Heisman finalist at quarterback. You got the best player in the country. You got a 1,000-yard back. You've recruited an elite receiver room around Jeremiah. So all of those boxes are being checked. And that's a very different feeling than we had a year ago, where we weren't sure exactly what it would look like against Julian. Of course, you're opening with Texas a year ago. This year, it's Ball State. So even that's very, very different. Ryan was asked yesterday at his presser his excitement to seeing this offense this year. Here's was his answer.
20: A lot of balance. You can see good players. You're going to see a physical run game. You're going to see running backs running hard. You're going to see a really good quarterback. I mean, it kind of has a lot of balance to it. You know, and then see where the journey goes. See how it builds, how it adapts over time. I know one thing for sure, the identity of everybody on the team, but including the offense, is how hard they play, how tough they are, and then guys executing at a high level.
1: Yeah.
24: But I get it.
1: Yeah. So Ryan Day has hired 4 offensive coordinators in the last 3 seasons. Bill O'Brien, Chip Kelly, Brian Hartline, Arthur Smith. 3 of them were former NFL head coaches. So he has a type that he's looking for in terms of offensive coordinators. It's Arthur Smith now. I think one of the things that I'm most curious about is what differences will we see, if any? And Reese, when we were at camp, it was one of the questions we asked all the players, like, what will fans notice differently about an Arthur Smith emphasized Ryan Day attack? Ryan Day answered that question yesterday. Here was his answer.
20: All across the board. When I first knew of Arthur, I think I thought a lot about his background of being an offensive lineman, you know, what he did in Tennessee with Derrick Henry, what he's done to have seven straight running backs over 1,000 yards with different backs. But the more I get around him, I mean, it's an equal distribution of run and pass. His experience in terms of putting game plans together, I think when you talk to the skill guys and the offensive line, they both speak very, very highly of him. So excited to get to work and get on the field with him this season. But I think just enhance in all areas, overall efficiency, confidence, and, you know, bringing different things to the table and also combining things that we've done that's been successful.
1: Guys, think about how different this year is for Ryan than last. I mean, you're opening with Texas with a redshirt freshman quarterback. Ryan called the plays in the Texas game, but he's, you know, you're going to get Brian up to speed so that, you know, he's going to call plays and those type of things. This year, it's Ball State. You're a 50-point favorite, and you got a former NFL head coach and multiple offensive coordinator who's in charge of your offense. I mean, no football coach is a put your feet back and chill, but if ever there was a put your feet up and chill game, this is it. Like, look to your left, and you got Patricia running your defense. Look to your right, you got Arthur Smith running your offense. You're a 50-point favorite with a Heisman quarterback. This is sit back and chill if there ever was one. And I'm curious to see what Arthur's impact is on this offense. We won't know it really, guys, until Texas next week. But you may get a couple of little nuggets here or there on Saturday.
17: I sure hope so.
1: Yeah.
17: I mean, Ryan hired a peer, right? This is different from a lot of other places where they hire, you know, guys that work under them. Like, I truly believe Ryan sees Matt and Ryan sees Arthur as peers, not as employees or not as guys who I'm going to tell them what to do. It's guys who I trust to do this thing, coordinate this offense, coordinate this defense, put guys in the right position to win, guys that I can collaborate with so we have the most success, whether it is offense, whether it is defense. And I do think just because, you know, they're still, I think, walking right up to it with their starting offensive line. I think they want to get as many guys rotated as possible on Saturday. And maybe even in the Texas game, you're still going to have a lot of questions, I think, with this offense and what exactly they want it to look like and how that manifests itself on the football field. I think it's maybe October, November before we can all come to a consensus because I think they're still going to be trying to test things out. Now, the schedule does allow for that. Not necessarily week two, but I keep going back to, if Matt Patricia's as nearly as successful as he was last season in bottling up Arch Manning, then Ohio State, Texas is going to be a lot of just stop them and run very basic things. That's all you need to do right now.
0: And I don't think that Ohio State and Ryan Day and Arthur Smith have any questions about this offense. They know exactly what it is and what they want it to be, I believe. And I think the biggest difference with Arthur Smith is going to be pre-snap in the way they disguise things and maybe motion guys and like that. But I truly don't believe you're going to see much difference from this offense at all as far as style of play this year, because the style of play this past season was the same really as the style of play the season before. Now, the difference was maybe you had a quarterback that was more experienced than Julian Sayin last year. So maybe you thought you could maybe throw a little more wrinkles in there. But I think this is going to be a slow-paced offense for the most part, where you're going to see a ton of tight ends, a lot of 12 personnel, quite a bit of 13 personnel. And it's going to be very similar. Like, I want to see Ohio State in the first half score 42 on Saturday.
1: Yeah.
0: And then not see, or as you mentioned, maybe you see Julian and Jeremiah for one drive in the second half and that's it. I just don't think that's going to be the case. I think you're going to see a Buckeye team that's up like 28-3 at half on Saturday, and then they're going to bleed the third quarter, and maybe we'll see some backups in the fourth. In the Texas game, I think the Texas game plan is going to be pretty similar to last year. As you said, with because they're going to trust the defense to bottle up Arch Manning and just don't make any mistakes on offense. Like, I don't see it being that different.
1: I'll push back on that one. I think you'll see a different Texas game plan.
17: I hope you're right.
1: Me too.
17: I hope there's fireworks in Austin.
1: I think you're going to see, I don't know, I just have a hunch that they're going to let it all hang out next week. And I think that they know that their best way to beat Texas is to spin it all over the place with all of those weapons. And I think that they will in Austin in 2 weeks. I think you're going to see this thing really unshackled in a couple of weeks. That's just a gut feeling. That's not scores. That's just the trust they have in Julian, the amount of weapons they have on the outside. They're not going to abandon the run. It's not going to be the run and shoot or anything like that. But I think that you will see them really show what they're all about in a couple of weeks at Texas. You guys are probably right on how it's going to go Saturday. I think Reese, you hit on something that I think is really, really important when you said he hired a peer. This is what happens when you have when you are completely comfortable in who you are as a coach. That allows you to hire peers because you're hiring people who you respect and you have no fear that they're going to take your job. None. Like, none. So you hire people that improve your product. You're right. He hired a peer. That's a perfect way of saying it. And that's something that just has enriched this program. Bake, you hit on something, and I don't know if it's real or not, but last night I was kind of in the mood, and after we got done with dinner, the boys had some homework, so I went down and played a game on the college football. And I'm going to tell you what, they're usually pretty well sourced on that. Almost all of Ohio State stuff, like the stuff that's like the offense that they put you in, like the Ohio State offense, it's all motion-driven. There's motion nonstop. All of it is done to give you, in the video game and in real life, Julian, a window into what is happening by the defense. And so I think you're right. I think you are going to see a ton of motion this year to get Julian. This is what the NFL does. All of those motions, preset, snap, all of that stuff to give the quarterback a clear view of what the defense is doing. And I think Julian, being a supercomputer, being able to handle all of that, well, only you're going to see more of that. So I think that's something you're going to see a lot of, and I think you will get a view of that on Saturday. We'll do a little higher, lower coming up next. Bishop and Fred's right here on The Fan.
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4: The folks over at Bleacher Report are giving us our fix. They compiled a list of 20 college football quarterbacks in their preseason rankings.
5: Okay. This list is wild, Reese.
4: This is a good one, right?
5: I mean, this was a good find out of you.
4: I saw this and said, abso-freaking-lutely. Because everybody's got lists, but it takes a true internet champion to get a list that so many people can disagree with on so many different levels. And boy, did they find it over at Bleacher Report. We'll start with number one, so it's 20. Uh-huh. At number one, Ole Miss quarterback Trinidad Chambliss. At number two, Ohio State's Julian Sain. Arch Manning's in at three. Darian Mensa from Miami's in at four. Higher or lower for the Mensa man at four?
6: Oh, my gosh.
4: Right?
6: All right. Yeah. So, I mean, I'm just getting to this. So, all right. This is a lot to process. So, I don't think Chambliss is one. So, I would have him lower on this list. I would have Julian one is what I would do on that. I think he's the safest bet in college football by far. So, I would have Julian one. He's two. I will say this. I think the I'm very curious about Arch and, you know, how they kind of debut. Because if you and I don't know if they're like playing possum a little bit down there, but it feels like they haven't had a great camp at Texas, and he hasn't been particularly sharp. They've had some guys they've kicked out. It's just been kind of a weird kind of month down there. So I think Arch is in a weird spot. I'll say this about Mensa, and I'll use Mendoza as the example for this. Mensa was the guy everybody wanted. He was the one that everybody, he was the number one guy that everybody wanted out of the portal. And from what I understand, he's the highest paid quarterback in college football this year. That's kind of what I'm kind of led to believe. So I'll be candid with you. I didn't see a lot of Duke football last year. But he put up a hell of a year when you're talking about 67%, 4,000 yards, 34 and 6. And so I think this is I don't necessarily agree with the 1 through 3, but I think this is around the sweet spot for him. Somewhere in the top five, because all of the teams in the country wanted this kid in a big, big way. So that tells me, in fact, I've talked to folks that are connected to the Miami program who think that he is a massive upgrade from what they had last year with Carson Beck. So, and Carson Beck was nice player. So maybe somebody knows something about this kid, and maybe he will actually be like that. I'm just going to roll with what the market was for him and what I'm hearing from folks down at Miami.
5: So you have to give Darian Mensa some credit for having Duke win the ACC last year.
4: Mm-hmm.
5: But they had five losses and were in the ACC title game.
6: Yeah.
5: The ACC wasn't exactly the best football on planet Earth last year.
6: No.
5: So the five losses, I don't know. I don't know about. Maybe four is the sweet spot for Mensa. I think I would have him a little bit lower than this. I don't know how you don't have Dante Moore. We're at four and Dante Moore isn't in there.
6: Yeah.
5: And CJ Carr isn't in there either. That seems a little weird to me. I would have Mensa lower than four, but not by much.
4: Again, this is Bleacher Report's top 20 preseason college football quarterbacks. At number five, Oregon's Dante Moore.

0: At 6, USC's Jaden Maiava. At 7, CJ Carr of Notre Dame. At 8, Devin Dampier of Utah. And at 9, Gunnar Stockton of Georgia. Higher or lower for Stockton at 9?
1: My God. All right, Moore would go to 2 on my list. So I would go Sayan Moore, 1-2. I think Carr's slightly too low, but I'm not quite as high on him as everybody is. Like, you know, there's a lot of people that talk about him being like number one overall pick stuff. I'm not sure I'm there with that. I'd have Maiava lower than he is here. Stockton would probably go up a little bit because, again, we're ranking college football players. I mean, that's the objective here. Devin Dampier is way too high. For Devin Dampier, way too high. So he would be somewhere in the teens. And Stockton is a really good operator. I don't know that there's a pro potential there, but he's a really good operator. So I'd probably have him a little higher than he is.
2: So I think it's interesting as I look at this list. It seems like they're, especially with like a Devin Dampier and a Darian Mensah, it looks like they're giving a lot of credit to rushing numbers, right?
3: Yeah. Yep.
2: And I was thinking, well, maybe that's why they've got Gunnar Stockton down at number 9.
1: Mm-hmm.
2: Well, Gunnar Stockton almost had 500 rushing yards last year and had 10 touchdowns.
1: Yeah.
2: So why is he not getting any credit? I think Gunnar Stockton, and I don't think Gunnar Stockton is going to go to the NFL and light the world on fire, but I do think he's very underrated as a college quarterback, and he should be a little higher than number 9 here.
0: We need a heck of a game in the SEC championship. And I forget if it was that game or the college football playoff where he took just a nasty shot and kind of shrugged it off.
1: It was like, in the SEC title game, wasn't it, Reese? Wasn't it against Bama?
0: I mean, he got annihilated and he kind of popped right back up. And it's like, okay, he does have, he has the dog in him, as they say. At number 10 on this list, Byron Brown of Auburn. At 11, Josh Hoover of Indiana. At 12, Drew Mestemaker, Oklahoma State. At 13, Noah Fifita of Arizona. Higher or lower for Fifita at 13?
1: Well, where's like our guy at Oklahoma? Where's Sam Levitt
0: 15.
1: On this list?
0: Sam Levitt's at 14.
2: They're coming up.
0: Marcel Reed's at 16.
1: Where's
0: DeMond Williams is at 17.
1: Oh, I like DeMond Williams too. I would move all of those cats up in there. It would be absolutely absurd for me to come up here and like emphatically say that the kid at Auburn who was at USF last year, for me to come on here and say that that's way too high for him. I didn't watch USF football.
2: I think it's too low for him.
1: You think it's too low?
2: He's pretty damn good.
1: I didn't watch him. I didn't see USF play last year, so I don't have a point of reference on that. Statistically, it looks like he had a hell of a year, 1,000 yards, 3,100 through the air. So I'll take your word for it, but I didn't watch him play. Like, I watched Josh Hoover play at TCU. I saw him throw it to the other team, and I was high on the Horned Frogs last year, and they let me down pretty big. So I'm assuming he's going to take a leap in Indiana because everybody does under Cignetti. I know what that looks like. I know what Sam Levitt looks like. In the big moment, I've seen that. So I'd have him higher, and I'd have Johnny Mateer higher. Johnny Mateer healthy. I had no idea his touchdown to interception were as close as they were, but when he was healthy at the beginning of the year, he was having a year. And then he gets hurt early in the season. I can't remember what game it was. He got hurt early in the season, and then he missed a couple of weeks, probably rushed it back for the Texas game faster than he should have. So I would have him a little higher on this list too. And then I really love DeMond Williams. Where the hell did you say he was? Like 17? Somewhere in there?
0: Yes.
1: Yeah, I think he's a nice player too. It's a good group. I can't talk in the Auburn case. I haven't seen him play, Bake. It'd be disingenuous.
2: So once the Alex Golish story came out last year, I kind of watched them a little bit. I think he's really good. He would probably be number 5 on my list.
1: Oh, okay.
2: I think he's
1: really
2: that
1: high.
2: Good.
1: Okay.
2: And I'll say this about Noah Fifita of Arizona, and I didn't watch him much last year. But I watched him the year before a couple of games with Tent McMillan. Noah Fifita has some physical limitations, being 5'10 and whatnot. But, man, he's fun, and he can throw the football.
1: Yeah, it's a good list, man. There's some really good quarterback play out there that you're going to get a chance to see this weekend for the first time. A lot of these guys unveiled. I'm curious what Levitt was a forgotten guy last year at Arizona State because they fell off a cliff. I'm curious. I think he's going to do quite well in Kiffin's system. I would be shocked if he doesn't do quite well there. And, of course, no Sorsby on that list. And he would have been in the top five probably had he been eligible to play. Second hour coming up next. We kick it off with a little bit of Hey Guys. Still time to get your questions into the fellas at 971BFS on the X platform and also in the YouTube chat. We can take those live, and we'll do so coming up next. Bishop and Friends right here on The Fan.
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0: Good morning, I'm Eric Reeser. Today's the last day without major college football until next Tuesday. Then the NFL takes over 1 week from tonight with the Seahawks and the Patriots. A pair of top 25 college football teams in action Thursday. Number 25, Missouri hosts Arkansas Pine Bluff. Number 21, Utah welcomes in Idaho. The top-ranked Buckeyes host Ball State Saturday at 12:30. You'll hear from Ohio State's head coach tomorrow at noon on the Ryan Day Radio Show. In baseball last night, Guardians beat the Blue Jays 6-1. Gavin Williams struck out 13 in the win. Cleveland hosts Toronto tonight at 6:40. Last night in Cincinnati, the Reds beat the Padres 4-3. In golf, Tiger Woods pled guilty this morning to reckless driving and refusal to submit to a lawful test. Following a late March crash near his home in Florida, he was arrested for suspicion of driving under the influence. The 50-year-old Woods will have his license suspended for 5 years. 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
1: You think Tiger drives in the next 5 years?
0: 100%. Allegedly. Maybe.
1: How would they ever? I assume he lives in a, you know, gated community and, you know. Like, what if he doesn't? I mean, what if he doesn't? Is he going to go to jail? I guess. If he gets caught doing it, he would violate parole, he'd violate his agreement, and he'd go to jail. The funny thing is the other thing about it is you can't really get out of those things anymore, like if the cop knows you, because all law enforcement now is videoed. They all have cameras on them, so like there's no way to be like, oh, it's Tiger, yeah, I'll let this one slide. You can't do any of that anymore. He gets stopped, he's cooked.
2: You think the officer runs the plates and sees at him and like accidentally turned like, oh, I don't know what happened, the video went out.
1: I would imagine. Yeah, I think he's probably driving in the next 5 years. Certainly. Certainly going to drive a golf cart a lot. All right. Second hour of the program. Jake Trotter joining us in 28 minutes from now. Time now, though, for a little hey, guys. Hit it, fellas.
19: Nothing is off limits. Your participation is required. Just use the hashtag hey, guys, and ask anything you want. Do it now.
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0: All right, you can get them in at 971BFS on Twitter, or we're reading them live in the YouTube chat. We'll start with Chris, who asks, hey guys, what was your first pet that you had to take care of, and at what age did you get it? He asks, he says, fish is a gateway drug to bigger pets. Say no to fish.
1: He's right on that. That's how we ended up with Buddy Garrity.
0: Wasn't it like a handful of betta fish?
1: Yeah, we had two fish. The boys would never believe their names were Bolt and Coral. NBC did take care of them. The two little guys did nothing. They lived a lot longer than they should have. I mean, like multiple years they lived. And then that led to Buddy Garrity, which is fine.
2: You wouldn't have it any other way.
1: Oh, well, I don't know about all that. But he's a fine boy. First, I had a pet. I don't remember not having pets. Like growing up, like, we had there were cows and horses and chickens and all that stuff. And we always had dogs. We always had a like a mutt, like a pit bull. We always had like a pit bull mix, like a pit bull bird dog mix. Like we just call them like black and white dogs. We had Rambo and then Slippy, where we had both. I remember those guys vividly. And then we always had one cow dog. For, you know, rounding up cows. So a border collie or Australian shepherd, something like that. So we always had one of those. There were times when we had three dogs, I remember, at one point. In terms of taking care of dogs, this always blew Rothman's mind, or taking care of pets. We really didn't. Like, the food was just there. They ate it when they were hungry. They weren't allowed in the house, so they had dog houses. So, like, we would play with them. But in terms of, like, taking care of them, I don't ever remember taking our dogs to the vet. Ever. I mean, like, we treat Buddy Garrity like he's a human. And, like, our dogs were just outside dogs, and they just ran free. There was no fence. I mean, there were fences, but none that they adhered to. And they went anywhere that they wanted. So, when we got, like, Buddy, that was a game changer, like in terms of like a dog now compared to how we had dogs as a kid.
2: Yeah, it was. It's funny because it's kind of the same, Bo. Like, I feel like we almost always had pets. Like, I was younger than five when I remember, like, our first dog, Shotzi. Mm-hmm. And, like, we never, like, fed them. We just, if the food bowl got empty, we filled it up. And,
1: yeah.
2: They would just always had food or water. Like, we didn't have a set feeding time for them. If they were hungry, they ate. The only time I remember, like, really having to take care of them would, like, go out and clean up the yard. Mm-hmm. And later in life, we had Great Danes. Like, since I was 13 years old, my parents have had Great Danes. And that was, like, massive cleaning. Like, cleaning up the yard was a big deal then. Like, you needed a trash can and a shovel to take care of that. But same thing. Like, we never took our pets to the vet unless they were sick or something. And so, yeah, I don't really know, like, the taking care part of it. Like, we all just kind of did it. And I don't really remember having, like, set jobs to do. Mm-mm.
0: Yeah, we just have always had a pet in some form or fashion. I remember my aunt and uncle had a couple of chinchillas, and so we took one.
1: And come again?
0: A chinchilla. Yeah. It's just a fluffier hamster.
1: What the hell is that?
0: It's
1: what
0: a fluffier hamster.
1: What?
0: Yeah. It was cool. You put it in a little ball and let it run around.
2: Bo's face was priceless just now.
1: Oh, my God. It looks like it's kind of like a mouse-looking thing.
0: Yeah. They make coats out of them. We didn't.
1: It takes a lot of coats. It would take a lot of those guys to make a coat.
0: Chinchilla pelt to make a coat like that.
1: I think that's
0: fine. Much prefer dogs.
1: When is the last time you saw someone in a fur coat?
0: Remember, my grandma had one grown up, but I think it was faux.
2: I feel like it was not that long ago.
1: I haven't seen anybody.
2: Last winter, I swear.
1: Did you really?
2: I've seen one.
1: I haven't seen anybody in a fur coat in years. Years.
2: Bo, do
1: chinchilla, that blew my mind.
2: Do any of your kid, your boys' friends have chinchillas?
1: No, they do not. No.
0: I wouldn't recommend it.
1: A lot of flipping golden doodles, I'll tell you that.
0: Those are everywhere.
1: They're everywhere, man.
0: This from Chris on Twitter at 971BFS. He asked this to you, Bo. You often mention the seedy underbelly of college football. Now that the statute of limitations has passed, what's the best example of this you can recall?
2: Who said they've passed?
0: Well,
1: yeah, Chris is a loyal listener. I tweeted back like the Jim from The Office gif of him like sliding down in the car, because it's like, here's the deal. A lot of the programs I've covered and people I've really liked covering did things because that was the way that it was done. And I would just tell you this, nobody was immune to it. The best example that I can give you, and now I'm going to try doing this the best I can. No names, please. It always revolved around a auto dealer and an ability to get players vehicles at a discounted rate via a lease. And so it got to the point where, like, they ended up having to build like a parking lot for the players so that people wouldn't investigate, like, how are you affording? And the vehicle I remember being specifically the one that was like tipped everybody off was the Lincoln Navigator. Because if memory serves, the Lincoln Navigator was the first like massive big SUV luxury. I think it was to the market before Escalade. In my head, it was that the Navigator was first. But I could be wrong. Escalade could have been too. But I just remember like the Navigator. And I remember a certain player driving a Navigator and going like, a lot of people being like, well, wait, how is that happening? How is that? And then you start to look into it. And I'll never forget someone in prominence at the place that I worked said, do you think it's really good for us to investigate fill in the blank? And I went, oh, it's the firm. Don't ever go against the firm, Mitch. Like, that's as close as I can do and as veiled as I can be with a little bit of ambiguity. But that stuff happened everywhere. And when I was in the South, it happened always. And there were so many programs that were so much. It's all right. I mean, the reason that the SEC has fallen off the last 3 years is because everything that they were doing under the table is now above board. Like, we can all do it.
2: Is it my favorite price, free 99, Bo?
1: This is amazing. Joshua Perry, I wasn't talking about you, buddy. He goes, I drove a Navigator in college and compliance flipped out. I was not referring to Joshua Perry. It's not referring to him.
0: That's why Jameis was just, it was so easy for him to go and just take the crab legs because like everything was free 99. Like,
1: oh my God.
0: Anything was wrong with this?
1: The Peter Warwick thing at Dillard's. It's actually amazing that they got pinched for that. I mean, that happened all the time, that type of stuff. Those little things. I mean, wasn't that so much fun? Like $100 handshakes and cash in your football helmet and, you know, I mean, all that stuff was so great. I missed that part of it.
2: Bo, poor JP had to go up to Ann Arbor this morning.
1: What's he? Is he doing the...
2: Poor guy.
0: I think this is his second trip in as many months.
1: The Katzinger, is it Katzinger's? That's the place that makes the good sandwiches? It's a good sandwich
0: in German
1: place.
0: Village, yeah.
2: Yeah, here in Columbus.
1: No, not the one. Okay, what's the one I'm blinking on? There's one in, that's the one here. What's the one in, there's one in, right on campus in Ann Arbor that makes a damn good sandwich. That's about all I can say.
0: I was about to say, like,
2: I'm sure JP knows exactly where it is and we'll be frequenting. Yeah.
1: Right, Zingerman's. Zingerman's.
0: This from Phil in the YouTube chat. Hey guys, which fictional item would you like to have the most? The lightsaber, a wand from Harry Potter, the DeLorean from Back to the Future, the click remote from the movie Click, the Adam Sandler, or Mjolnir, which is Thor's hammer.
1: Well, can I wield Thor's hammer?
0: Yes.
1: Because remember, you have to be able to wield it.
2: Is it just those, or was it any fictional item? And he mentioned those as an example.
0: I guess you could do any fictional item, but the examples he has are pretty great. Okay.
1: I mean, I would do the DeLorean, and I would do what Biff did. I'd go get a sports almanac and bet.
0: Yeah.
1: Retroactively bet. I would do what Biff did. I wouldn't be quite the scumbag that he ended up being, but that's exactly what I would do. I would do that one. I did chuckle when you were reading that, though, because Beamsy said to me, this is like something that 10, 12-year-old kids say to you. He goes, do you think that I could beat you in a fight if I had a machete?
0: That's not a fight. That's murder.
1: And I go,
0: so, sure.
1: I said, yeah, I do think I could beat you in a fight if you had a machete. He goes, what do you mean? I got a machete. I would saw you. I go, dude, if you swung at me, I would knock you down. I'd throw you through a window. And he goes, well, what if I had a lightsaber? And I said, okay, well, that could be a problem. The lightsaber, I can't stop with a forearm. The machete, you're going to get one whack and then it's done.
2: So of those, I think I would take the DeLorean. If I could have any like fictional item from a movie and use it, give me Jim Carrey's mask. And the mask, that was pretty cool. And he could get away from everything. All of a sudden, he could dance like no other.
0: Dance with the cops.
1: I'll tell you.
2: Woo Cameron Diaz.
1: When I was a kid, it would have been the computer in Weird Science. The real ones remember that. All right, we'll continue with the Hey Guys after this quick timeout. Bishop and Friends right here on The Fan.
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27: From the Logan AC and Heat Services Weather Center.
28: That hot and humid weather continues right throughout the afternoon. Mostly sunny skies and highs around 94. Top feels like temperature ends up near 100. Overnight, partly cloudy skies, 74, maybe an isolated thunderstorm. Otherwise, for your Thursday, partly cloudy skies, could be a shower or storm developing as well. Otherwise, we'll plan another humid day with highs around 93. For The Fan, I'm 10 Weather Impact meteorologist Justin Gertz.
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1: And as always, we are proudly brought to you and sponsored by our great friends at Diamond Seller, your true jeweler for almost 80 years. Back to the Hey Guys we go. Hit it, Reese.
0: This one comes to us from Isaac at 971BFS on Twitter. Hey guys, if the U.S. government said we want a national title and we're willing to move funds for NIL for one service academy, which academy would they choose, and how long would it take for that school to win a national championship?
1: I mean, I'm a Navy guy, so I think Annapolis and Navy, and away you go. You could do West Point, too. How long would it take them to win a national championship? A year? Year one? Like, year two at the long? We just watched freaking Indiana win a national championship. You can win a national championship anywhere if you have the right coach and you have the funding. So, like, let's just play a game. And you can pick either West Point or Annapolis. You could pick Colorado Springs, too. Doesn't matter to me. Pick any one of them. Hire Urban Meyer and say, here's $100 million for your roster. Go. And they'd win a national title. Like, I don't, it's really that easy now.
2: Yeah, it probably wouldn't take that long, especially in your scenario where you're hiring a new coach.
1: Yeah.
2: Like, I was wondering if Jeff Monken would be able to do that at Army with
1: not run triple option. Yeah,
2: you'd have to change it up. But I think they would choose the Army, Bo. I think that's the way they would go.
1: What makes you say that? Army versus Navy?
2: I don't know. I feel like
1: you think they go that way.
2: Land over sea.
0: This from Eric at 971 BFS. Hey guys, my local youth football organization did away with its sponsored flag football program. So now we have first graders playing tackle football, which I think is nuts. But with the participation numbers, it seems I am in the minority. Where do you stand?
1: I actually went to, in our town when NBC was little, I actually went to our youth program and said you should have a flag program all the way to high school. So that there's an option. And so I feel very strongly about this. I think, and I understand that there's time and fields and all the things that go into it. But I think that when you tell a kid in the first grade you're a left tackle, then you start to lose that kid's interest. No kid is a first grader doesn't want to catch a pass. No kid is a first grader doesn't want to throw a ball. They don't want to run with the ball. So when you say they're all tackle and in first grade, second grade, third, and I would say that same thing applies to fourth and fifth graders. I've seen it. Kids bail because they get stuck on playing left guard as fourth graders, and then they're stuck on an offensive line for the rest of their lives. And when you get older, you can wrap your head around it, and there's a pride in that. But when you're a little kid, like, you want to catch passes. You want to throw them. You want to run. So to me, I think it's a major failure in youth football that they don't keep flag going as long as possible. I think there should be 7-on-7 flag in the fall all the way through eighth grade, quite honestly. And I understand you got to pay coaches and you got to fields and all of that, but there's a reason that the NFL is really pushing their flag initiative. Now, they don't push it as much as they want to, I think, because they're worried about the concussion part of it. And so that's probably why it doesn't get pushed as much as I think it should be. But to me, keep athletes in the sport as long as possible and give them an option for the kids who don't want to, or parents who don't want to throw them into tackle at a young age. So I think you're on the right side of it, but inevitably you got kids who's first and second graders, they want to play football, and the only way to do it in your town is to play tackle. They're going to play.
2: So, Bo, I'm okay with that, with you, like, having that option, like, have both. Let them be able to do both if they want to, or vice versa. Like, I'm okay with having flag football, but I'm also okay with having tackle football at a young age. I don't know. I don't have the numbers of how many head injuries there are at the youth football level. Young age is like first grade.
1: They're oftentimes not even diagnosed.
2: What I do know, though, is, as of a couple years ago, soccer was the issue of more concussions than any other sport in the country in youth. So the one thing I will say is, if you're going to have a kid in tackle football at a young age, what I would have you do is make sure you have someone teaching them the proper way of tackling. Like, if you're seeing that the coach at your youth level isn't doing that, I would step in and say something to make sure somebody's teaching them how to tackle properly.
1: Here's the problem. It's all going to be volunteer coaches. So it's dads. When they're little, it's going to be dads. And so you have to have dads who are proper operators. And there aren't a lot of them. And the other problem with youth tackle at a really young age is the helmets. Their necks can barely keep their damn heads up, because the helmet isn't much different than the helmet that Jeremiah Smith wears, you know? So they're youth helmets, but they're still pretty damn heavy for little kids. And so what ends up happening, I saw this infinite times, especially kids who are on the smaller side, what happens is they go to tackle and they can't keep their head up. Now, you teach tackling now that they don't tackle the ball. We were always taught tackle the ball. You actually teach like a rugby-style tackling now, so their head is out of the collision, is what you teach at the youth level. But at the same time, like, inevitably, it's a fight-or-flight mentality. In order to get a guy down, what they end up doing is they end up dipping their head, and their necks can barely hold the damn helmets up. So those are the red flags that I see at the really young level with football, and I think it does turn some parents off before their kids fully are able to fall in love with it. I think first grade's way too young. To me, personally, it's way too young.
0: Baker, have the button ready. We'll do one more from Twitter at 971BFS. This comes to us from Jared. He says, this is my first year with fantasy football. Our league draft is tomorrow night. Any last-minute advice for a rookie?
1: I don't know. I'm kind of a middling fantasy football player through the years. I think it's a lot of dumb luck. You know, one thing I guess I always try to do at the end is I look for, like, the handcuff running backs. I think about, like, if somebody gets hurt, like, who's going to take over that job? And then is that now somebody that I can use as trade bait down the line? Obviously, I always take defense with the last pick. I do that week to week. Same thing with kicker. That's not that important. Like, don't be stupid and take those high. So take those the last two picks is what I always do. That's about it. I can't think of anything else that's, like, hard and fast.
2: I feel like early on in a draft, if you can get a stud running back because they're aren't a ton of stud running backs anymore, that you grab that over, say, a wide receiver. Like, if it's down to, am I picking this guy or this guy, and one's a running back, one's a wide receiver, and you know it's a bell cow running back. Now, as you said, make sure you get his backup and handcuff him if you can. I also wouldn't overdraft quarterbacks. There's a lot of quarterbacks, and I don't think the fantasy difference is that much. So unless it's like a Lamar or a Josh Allen who's going to get you a ton of rushing yards and touchdowns too, I don't think I'd overreach for quarterbacks.
1: Yeah.
0: In the YouTube chat, Chimdi Chequa's burner.
11: Chimdi Chequa
0: asks, hey guys, how many yards could you rush for behind Ohio State's offensive line against Ball State if the Cardinals did not know you were not a real college running back? Negative 70. I would get picked up and thrown into the end zone.
1: Okay, like, do I have Julian saying at quarterback and Jeremiah Smith out there so that they have to defend that too? Or is it just like, hey, we're going to run it right at you
0: 13 with this old dude? And a 4-year-old.
1: Like, is there at least the threat of the throw? If there's a threat of the throw, I think I could pick up like 12 yards in the course of a game. Like, if I carried it 15 times, I think I could pick up a net of less than 1 yard average per carry if there's the threat of Jeremiah Smith and all of them. If there's not, and it's just like we're running like wing T, and I'm the wing T tailback, and they got 11 in the box, then I'm going to get smoked. I'm not hitting a hole, I'll tell you that.
2: So, Bo, you and I were talking off air earlier. Like, my back started to seize up on me putting my shoes on today. Right. So right now, I'm not even going to attempt this. I'm not getting any yards. If this was 10, 15 years ago, I'd like to think I could get 40 or 50.
1: Get some yards.
2: Right,
1: yeah.
2: But
1: get
2: right downhill. Now, I'm just trying to survive putting the shoes on.
0: Amir Glenn's the nose tackle for the Cardinals, 6'1", 305 pounds.
1: Yeah.
0: So
1: I'll tell you what. I think Bake's dad could rush for 100 yards. He's ready to go.
2: Well, he's got a new hip. That's not fair.
0: Okay.
1: His hip's ready to go.
0: He's performance enhancing.
1: He'll be ready to go. We'll have a little visit with Jake Trotter in 2 minutes. Bishop and Friends right here on The Fan.
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1: We made it, buddy. Week one. What is your favorite week one college football game or story that you covered?
8: Historically speaking?
1: Yeah.
8: Well, I will say my first NFL game was memorable back in 2019. Browns were super hyped coming off Baker's rookie season, the Odell trade, Freddie Kitchens. They're playing Tennessee. I felt like the stadium, it really felt like a college atmosphere, how electric it was. And then the Browns committed 21 penalties, 18 of which were accepted. They let Derrick Henry score a touchdown untouched on a screen and lost and kind of set the tone for the season. So that sticks out. Another one, I was in the UTEP press box, which the one thing about UTEP in the Sun Bowl is it's great. You know, it's January. Love the Mexican food down there. But they don't have air conditioning in the press box at UTEP. And this would have been, I think, Oklahoma, UTEP, like 2009. UTEP almost won the game. It was 108 degrees that day, and I completely sweated out my shirt. The other thing about the Sun Bowl is if you're in the press box, you lose American cell phone service. And for whatever reason, it just pings over to Mexican cell phone service. So the only way to make a call is to walk down. So I had to do like halftime radio on ESPN, and I had to walk I felt like a half a mile in 100 degree weather to get American cell phone service so that I could do this, this radio. It was a long night in El Paso. So those a couple stick out. That was I'm sure there are others that are better. Those two stick out now that you mention it.
1: You grew up Oklahoma City, right?
8: I did.
1: So when you grew up, all you knew, much like a lot of the people here, all you knew was Oklahoma football. Like this was the big show, was Oklahoma football. And that was a part of the fabric of your upbringing. I was talking about this off the top. It's pretty interesting how the rest of American sports fandom caught up to places like Oklahoma City and Austin and Columbus and Baton Rouge. And now college football over the last 4, 5, 6 years has become by far the second most popular sport in this country. And that was not the case when we were kids. Not close.
8: Well, and one thing with the BCS and the 4-team playoff is that college football, especially with the 4-team playoff, I thought college football was starting to get dangerously regionalized, where it was the same 7 teams every year in the playoff. So it was, you know, it was Columbus, it was Norman, it was Clemson, Tuscaloosa, you know, the teams, South Bend. And then like everybody else, their season was kind of over in October. Mm-hmm. Like you had no shot to make the postseason. And it felt like college football was getting to the point where like there were only 6 or 7 places that mattered, really. And especially, you know, at ESPN, where we're covering the playoff more than anything late in the year, you know, we're covering, you know, Oklahoma. That's why I was at the Baker Mayfield, Kansas game where he got suspended for a lewd gesture. And it was that was a wild game. But like toward the end of the year, we were just covering the playoff teams. And they went up to Kansas. And they're like, all right, I'll go to Kansas and cover that game. And now I think with the 12-team playoff, one of the big positives I've seen is that a lot more places matter. Provo, Utah matters. Mm-hmm. Lubbock, Texas matters. Ames, obviously Bloomington, although for different reasons. Mm-hmm. Iowa City. You just go down the list. Like all of a sudden, you've got a chance to make the playoff. James Madison, Tulane, SMU, like, there's just a lot more teams that are relevant. And I think that has played into a little bit of the popularity. And I think a big reason why college football, despite being a chaotic disaster off the field, is still so great, and it may be as great as ever on the field.
1: Yeah, and I think the all of that chaos that's happening that we all know about, and you know this, covering it as long as you did, a lot of that stuff was just happening under the table in the old days. Like, it was just happening.
8: You can write about it. Yeah.
1: Yeah. Like, just happening in a different way. This is a fascinating season. I mean, Ohio State starts the year number one in the country. They got 50 new players on the roster. And they're not alone. A lot of places are like this. What storyline are you most intrigued by as we kick off week one, just around the country?
8: Yeah, I mean, obviously, you know, the debut of Lane Kiffin and LSU, they're going to kind of dominate the first month because they go to Ole Miss in two or three weeks, basically. I think that's week three. That's going to just dominate everything that week. I mean, that's good. And it's not a great week overall for college football. I think that the quarterbacks is going to be a huge storyline, and it's going to have a big carryover effect between college football and the NFL. And, you know, like, you've got Arizona, you've got the Jets, et cetera, Miami, Cleveland, who are going to be, their fan bases are going to be paying attention, I think, more than ever to the college football quarterback class. And then you've got, you know, it's not two, three, four guys. I think it's like 8, 9, 10, 11, 12. I'm not saying all of them are going to be first round picks, but, you know, everybody from Darian Mensah to Drew Mestemaker, up to Julian Sayin, CJ, whoever, they've got a chance to be first rounders. So I think it just in terms of the pool of quarterbacks that could become first round picks, it's about as big a pool as I can remember. And I'm not saying this class is going to be better than the Caleb, Drake May, Jane Daniels, or, some of the great quarterback classes we've had. But I cannot remember a time, Bo, where it feels like there's like a dozen guys that pretty easily could become first-round picks in the spring.
1: I think you're right. And I think what even adds to your case is nobody 2 years ago to start the season would have said, well, Cam Ward's going to be number one overall, just as nobody last year would have said Fernando Mendoza is going to go number one overall. Like, we the guys that we are the last 2 years, the number one, now everybody was aware of Mendoza, everybody was aware of Ward, but nobody thought that they were number one overall type quarterbacks. So what's happened is guys are kind of bursting onto the scene a little bit out of the clear blue sky, and all of a sudden some guy that we're not even talking about the last 2 years as a potential number one pick is the number one pick. So that's probably in play too.
8: Yeah, and one part of it is Cam Ward, Fernando Mendoza played a lot of football before they got to their final destinations and then really came onto the scene. You know, Mendoza with Cal, Cam Ward with Washington State. But the difference between this class and those classes, you had Mendoza, you had Cam Ward, and then what did you have? You had Jackson Dart 2 years ago. Mm-hmm. You had Ty Simpson, and that was it in the first round. This is going to be a completely different situation where, like, if you have the ninth pick in the draft, you got a chance to get a franchise quarterback. And that has not been the case in a while.
1: No. It's a great point. As we get ready to kick this, I mean, we had week zero last week. It was pretty lackluster, but some fun games this weekend. Yeah. Is there a team that you like maybe a little bit more than the national perspective is on them? Conversely, is there a team that you're maybe a little more down on than the national perspective is?
8: National perspective teams. I mean, I kind of like Minnesota this year. I don't think they're going to make the playoff, but that team is interesting with Jake Lindsey, a quarterback coming back 6'5", like, had a great freshman year. They got Anthony Smith, who's a Big Ten Defensive Player of the Year candidate. And one thing about Minnesota, like, you don't really realize it until you start looking at their records from the past under PJ Fleck. They're like 8, 9, 9, 8, 7, 9. Like, they win a lot of games under the radar. Could this be the year they break out? Probably not, because the Big Ten is so good. But that's a team I've got my eye on. Oklahoma State. We've never seen a team basically start an entire new 22. Like, their entire team has only like one or two, three returning starters from last year. Their roster is like 90% new. And they took a bunch of superstars from North Texas, who are all really good players. Caleb Hawkins at running back. Obviously, Drew Mestemaker, who's one of those quarterbacks I was referring to earlier, who could be a first-round pick. They play Oregon in Stillwater week two. Could they make that game a little bit dangerous for the Ducks? That's a team I think that's a little bit under the radar. Really like Houston. They've got a five-star recruit at quarterback who's going to be the backup behind Connor Wiegman. But I think, you know, he's so athletic, they may try to use him a little bit. Could they be a dark horse Big 12 playoff team? You know, I think SEC, South Carolina has got as much front end talent as anybody between Lenora Sellers and Dylan Stewart. I don't know how much you watched them last year. They were terrible. Yeah. They were not good.
1: It's crazy.
8: And the year before, they were like the team that if they made the playoff, nobody wanted to see because they were on fire at the end of the year. I thought that they should have been in the playoff. They just missed it. So they had this really weird year. Now they've got Kendall Browse at offensive coordinator. Could he help unlock Sellers? So that's a team I kind of keep an eye on in the SEC. Anybody for you, Bo? Who have I missed?
1: No, I think you brought up Oklahoma State because I was looking at Oregon's schedule, buddy. So they got Boise State this week and then Oklahoma State. That it's a little trickier than you think, and I don't know if people realize how good North Texas was last year. And I actually thought that coach, I was surprised that he didn't actually land at an even better gig than the one he got.
8: Eric Morris, the name escaped.
1: Appreciate that, but that situation, I was like, boy, you're getting him and the quarterback, who's a stud. You're getting them both. Like, I mean, I'm a little surprised that there wasn't a better one, but maybe that's a perfect fit. Here's what I know: I'm just thrilled it's back. I'm thrilled that we're back, that we got a week one, and we're ready to go. Great stuff as always, buddy. Appreciate your time.
8: All right, let's go.
1: It is go time. Jake Trotter, senior college football reporter at ESPN, joining us on the Brian Heating and Cooling Systems Fan Guest Hotline. We'll do Thing or Not a Thing up next. Bishop and Friends, right here on The Fan.
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8: On Monday, Texas Tech head coach Joey McGuire was asked his thoughts on the Red Raiders' sellout this Saturday against Abilene Christian at Galaxy Stadium.
9: Hold on, Reese. I pulled the wrong clip there.
10: Is it Galaxy? Is that a sponsor?
8: Yes.
10: So it's a sponsored name stadium?
9: Mm-hmm. All right, here we go. I pulled the wrong one. Now we got the right one.
11: Not to take any shots because I have a lot of respect for, USC and Lincoln Riley. But, man, it's really awesome to be playing in Lubbock, Texas, knowing we're going to be playing in front of 60,000. And it's going to be warm. It's going to be every bit as warm as it was Saturday. The great thing is we got some really tough people at West Texas that love their football, and they're going to show up no matter what the weather's like. There's not going to be any excuse of why they're not going to be here for us.
8: Thing or not a thing.
10: It's like the classic one. Don't take this personally, and then you personally attack somebody. That's exactly what he did. That was great. It's spectacular. Look, it's easy to throw stones at USC, and it's pretty crazy how few people were there. At the same time, there are a great many things to do in Southern California on a Saturday in August, and probably very few things to do in Lubbock, Texas on a Saturday in September. So I don't know that those are exactly apples for apples, but part of the things, and I said this on Monday when we were discussing some of the crowds at USC and some of those places, is if I was at Texas Tech, and I don't know if Texas Tech and USC are recruiting the same players all the time, but they probably are trying to portal some of the same players, then I would show that. And I would say, let's see if this can be some bit of a difference maker. Obviously, the number one difference maker is Texas Tech is the best example of it, is finances. But the next thing would be, well, where do you want to spend the next couple of years? Do you want to play in front of nobody, or do you want to play in a place that has this type of atmosphere? And my guess is that can be a bit of a selling point.
9: No offense, but...
10: Mm-hmm. Isn't that great?
9: Like, he didn't even need to mention USC.
10: Mm-mm.
9: There's no need to even bring it up. Mm-mm. But he went ahead and did it anyway, so... With all due respect.
10: So good. Don't take this personally.
8: On Tuesday, USC's Lincoln Riley addressed the attendance narrative surrounding his program.
12: This is USC, right? People are going to pay attention. People are going to have an opinion. It's part of being a blue blood school. I don't buy into the false narrative. I think that comes from a lot of people that don't follow our program and most of those who have never stepped foot in the Coliseum. The reality is, during my years here, attendance has gone up every single year. As has our play in the Coliseum, including running the table last year in front of a lot of epic atmospheres. And I expect that to happen again this year.
8: Thing or not a thing.
10: So there's a lot of just nonsense there. At the beginning, he talks about the false narrative. It's not a false narrative. A false narrative would be if they had crowds and we said they didn't. You didn't have a crowd. Nobody showed up. But I also think he's in a tough spot. Like, what do you want him to say? He's going to defend his program. I've always just... He's been there a while now, and it still just remains remarkable to me that he's there. Like, that he... Now, I get it. Like, the

0: Like, we all see the house, we all see the money, the lifestyle, the weather, all of that's undefeated. He has never felt like someone who should be the head coach at USC to me, ever. Just listen to him talk. That's the head coach at Oklahoma. That's the head coach at Texas A&M. That's the head coach at hell, Texas Tech. I mean, that does not sound like the head coach at USC to me. And it, to me, it just has always felt like a weird fit, him out there.
1: Just to go to your point there, isn't Cliff Kingsbury his offensive coordinator?
0: Well, that's all Cliff wanted to do when they fired him from Texas Tech, was to be the offensive coordinator at USC. Is he?
1: I thought Kingsbury was there now? I'll have to look that up. But, I mean, he's the guy that seems like the coach of USC.
0: Yes.
1: He's living that lifestyle. Obviously, nobody is paying attention to your program. Because your fans aren't there, so they're not paying attention. And the false narrative is that your school put out that there were 51,000 fans there.
0: Yeah.
1: That's the false narrative.
0: That's the false narrative.
1: Lincoln, I don't know. You're right, Bo. He's in a tough spot. I don't know what he's supposed to do. But I feel like that would have been a time for him to send a message to the fans and try to rally them and get them out there and supporting this team and say, hey, look, we've got the number one recruiting class in the country. We've got a Heisman Trophy candidate at quarterback. Come on, guys. Get out here and support this group.
0: Yeah, absolutely.
2: So Gary Patterson.
0: Rams, by the way.
1: Oh, okay.
2: Yeah.
1: I mean, that seems good, too. That seems appropriate.
2: The USC coaching staff does have Gary Patterson as the defensive coordinator, and Rob Ryan, yes, that Rob Ryan, is the
1: really?
2: Assistant head coach of the defense.
0: Rob Ryan?
2: Yeah.
1: Kalooks. Oh. You remember that rant about Kalooks and
0: the
1: car in Hawaii?
0: It's great.
2: On the latest episode of The Edge podcast, Cowboys linebacker Micah Parsons, or I guess I should say Packers linebacker Micah Parsons, he prays on Bengals quarterback Joe Burrow.
3: I don't think there's a better quarterback in the league than Joe Burrow. It's funny that people always say, why do people think Joe Burrow's so good? He's always hurt. He's always this. He's always that. All those people never been on the field with Joe Burrow. This is one of the greatest quarterback level of play that I've probably played in my life. When he's on, I don't think there's a better quarterback in the league than Joe Burrow.
4: So if he stays healthy, where do you see him like stacking up like in all those other conversations?
3: I think he no doubtly will be a top five quarterback this year. Like top three in the league.
2: Thing or not a thing.
0: So as he was going through that, it reminded me of how guys used to talk about Matthew Stafford when he was at the Lions. Guys in the league revered Stafford, revered him. But he was never like when people would rank like the best quarterbacks, you never saw Stafford on those lists because he was whether he was hurt or mostly because the Lions didn't win enough. And now he's with the Rams and everybody is well aware of what he is. He finally won an MVP last year. And I do wonder if Burrow kind of has that same exact opinion where guys in the league love Joe and believe, and as I do, that he's a top three quarterback in the league, and I think he is. I think there's four great quarterbacks in the league, and he's one of them.
1: I feel like Micah Parsons has been listening to this show, Bo.
0: Yeah,
1: because we've been singing Joe Burrow's praises and saying that when he's healthy, that he's one of the best in the league, and when he's healthy, the window is his career. I think he's that good and transcendent, and if Micah Parsons is saying that, I think people should put a little bit of stock and weight into that. And by the way, Bo, we were speaking of Rob Ryan.
5: Yeah, Kalooks, my man. God.
0: What, Matt, those two? Good Lord. Good night, nurse. Final hour of the program coming up next. 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We'll get to that coming up next. Bishop and Friends right here on The Fan.
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2: Good morning, I'm Eric Reeser. We're 1 week out from week one in the NFL. The Seahawks host the Patriots next Wednesday night. The game was moved up a day as the Rams and 49ers are going to play the first NFL game next Thursday in Melbourne, Australia. In college football, number one Ohio State's a 50.5-point favorite Saturday, hosting Ball State at 12:30. Ryan Day told reporters Tuesday, Tavian St. Clair and Luke Fahey are still competing to become the Buckeyes' backup quarterback. Hear more from OSU's head coach tomorrow at noon on the Ryan Day radio show. In golf, Tiger Woods pled guilty this morning to reckless driving and refusal to submit submit to a lawful test following that late March crash near his home in Florida. He was arrested for suspicion of driving under the influence. The 50-year-old Woods will have his license suspended for 5 years. And in baseball, Wednesday, Reds host the Padres at 12:40. Guardians have the Blue Jays at 6:40. Clippers have the Iowa Cubs at 6:35. 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
0: Colts and Texans on the docket today. Let's start in Indy with the Colts last season, 8-9. They lost 7 in a row to end the season. They added Keenan Allen, veteran wide receiver, comes in. But this will mostly be about Danny Dimes and the money he gave him and when he comes back. It's interesting. I was thinking about this in regard to the Colts. I remember Tom Reed at the time was writing for, I can't remember, Tom, great writer. I can't remember if he was writing at the time for the Dispatch or Cleveland.com, maybe even Ben the Athletic. He bounced around a little bit, was always really smart, really good writer. And he did a story about how Columbus was kind of an NFL free agent town at that point. And it was the time when the Browns were coming down and they had like a practice at the stadium. Remember Terrell Pryor's first time back in Columbus was with the Browns as a wide receiver, and the Bengals were kind of being active in Columbus as well, and the Steelers have always been. And then there was a little bit of a push from the Colts, and it was easy for that to be the case because, my God, they went from Peyton Manning to Andrew Luck. This is an easy team to root for, to go from Peyton Manning to Andrew Luck. And then it all flipped when Luck got hurt, and they've been kind of wayward ever since, kind of searching for that quarterback like so many teams in the league are doing. And now you have new ownership. Jim Irsay has passed. His daughter is now running it. And so you have a new ownership as well. And they've kind of been a little bit of a road to nowhere team for a while. There's a lot of nice pieces on this team. They've swung at the quarterback in various ways and settled on Danny Dimes, gave him the big money extension. He's coming off of a major injury. I'm not even sure when he's expected to be back? Is he going right away? I mean, he can't be, right? Kind of miss a little of it.
1: I don't think he's missing much, if any.
0: That's amazing how quickly these guys can recover from those type of injuries. But this is a team, to your guys' point, that started out very good last year and then fell off a cliff once his injury happens. And so you look at the roster, there's weapons. They've got a great running back, obviously, and Jonathan Taylor's at the top of the sport, and Daniel Jones at quarterback, who anybody in the league could have had. He was a practice squad guy in Minnesota, for crying out loud. So it looks like he's going to go right away.
1: Yep, fully cleared.
0: Which is crazy. Anthony Richardson, they drafted him in very high in 23, in the top of that draft, and it looks like that's going nowhere. This is a nice team. This could be a very interesting team, especially if Danny Dimes stays healthy. He was very good for them last year.
2: I do wonder how long Keenan Allen's going to miss. I don't know if you saw the video of him coming out of, I want to say it was, it made it, someone picked him up out of jail, he had DUI. And try to sneak into the back of an SUV, but that's not great. I also looked today, and Jonathan Taylor's been in the NFL for 6 seasons.
0: Yeah.
2: He had 1,500 yards and 18 touchdowns last season, so however this looks, quarterback, wide receiver, he's the focal point of your offense for the beginning of it. I can't see this team, however, being anything more than a wild card at best.
0: I don't either.
1: I know they had a great start to the season last year, but their wide receiver room is really thin. Their running back room is non-existent behind Jonathan Taylor. So if Jonathan Taylor gets hurt, their season is dead, or they are scouring the waiver wire really quick.
0: Yeah.
1: They've got some good tight ends. Their offensive line is okay. Defensively, they've got some guys. They should be pretty good defensively. I just think this team is how Jonathan Taylor goes, this team goes.
0: I think that's fair, and I think the only thing I would add to it would be Danny Dimes, who was pretty good for them last year. 3,100 yards, 19 touchdowns, 8 picks, completed 68% of his passes. Pretty effective player for them. I mean, you go look at, you know, some of these games he had, especially at the start of the year. I mean, they beat Denver in week 2, 29-28. He was 23 of 34, 316 and a touchdown and no picks. And that's a defense. I mean, he was good against the Rams, he was good against the Chargers. He had a really nice season for them last year. Now, he did have a couple of bad games down the stretch, but had a nice season. So, and he's 29. He's still young. So, like, if maybe he's somebody that they can kind of build around at the run game. I'm with you guys, though. I don't think that this does not feel like a playoff team at all to me. Coach grade for the Indianapolis Colts. Reese, let's start with you with Shane Steichen.
2: So this is what, year 4 for Steichen? I think 8-9, 9-8 is feels like what this ceiling for him is. A C+.
1: I got him at a B- because I think he is a pretty good offensive mind, and he had them off to a good start last year, so who knows what would have happened. I know they lost their last couple with Daniel Jones in there, and then he got hurt. Yeah. But who knows how that could have ended for them. I'm guessing they probably would have been a playoff team if he hadn't gotten hurt.
0: Could have been.
2: Probably.
0: Yeah. You know, it's interesting. Like, yeah, I think you guys are in the right area. Whether he's a C+, B- doesn't really matter, but as we're going through, like, don't they just scream 8-9 again? Or 9-8?
2: Yeah.
0: I mean, they just scream that to me.
2: Like their schedule, they got the first 3 weeks, Ravens, Chiefs, Texans.
0: Oh, jeez.
2: So.
0: Tough out of the gates. Uniform grade on the Colts. Reese?
2: I mean, it's been the same for my whole life. It's fine. It's a B. Then they did the rivalry ones that are gray and the black helmets, and I'm going to lower it to a B- because those stink.
0: Yeah.
1: Yeah, those stink. I didn't even like their all blue with the black helmet that much. I do think their normal uniform is pretty classic, though, and I love the colors blue and white together. So I have them as an A-.
0: I'm going to go B. There's not a whole lot to them, but they are traditional, and they're... I respect any of the teams that just... when they just stick to just the two colors. So I'm with you, Reese, on like all of that. They actually had a throwback with Peyton Manning with a blue helmet with two smaller horseshoes on the back of it that was kind of cool that I kind of liked a little bit. But their standard one's fine. It's an above-average uniform. One franchise... well, this is pretty easy. One franchise great. I guess you could pick one of the two quarterback greats who played here.
2: Yeah, I mean, there's the ultimate one and two here. I guess if they had Reggie Wayne or Marvin Harrison... I mean, that would help their quarterback room. So I guess you can't beat Peyton Manning. And then they have Andrew Luck as well. Dwight Freeney was a lot of fun. I mean, they've got some all-time great players at certain positions, but the quarterback is Manning.
0: Mm-hmm.
1: Yeah, I mean, Peyton Manning is the correct answer for this one, probably because they could use a really good quarterback, and he's one of the best ever. But... I talked about this receiving core being super thin.
0: Mm-hmm.
1: Marvin Harrison would look pretty good out there.
0: Yes, he would. Yes, he would. It's definitely Manning. It could be Luck. It could be Unitas. You could pick any of them, and it would be a massive upgrade. And the crazy thing about this, guys, is Andrew Luck is, I believe, only 36 years old. Andrew Luck could, in a normal world, could still be the quarterback of the Indianapolis Colts. And if he doesn't retire, because their roster was damn good when he retired, do they have another Super Bowl over there? I mean, that's an incredible sliding doors.
1: They'd take him right now, that's for sure.
0: Heck yes, they would. Franchise tier S through F for the Colts, Reese.
2: I'm going to give them a C tier. They've always been average at best in terms of the overall franchise. Like, they were so good on the football field because they had Manning, but it was when you had Tom Brady in the league. Like, the Steelers, the Chargers with Phillip Rivers, and the Colts with Peyton Manning, y'all were just kind of in the wrong time, the wrong era. And then since Manning, you had, obviously, what you mentioned with Andrew Luck, but then, like, the Irsay family trying to, like, be on the field and with a headset in, and that's all weird.
1: So when they get the quarterback right, they're really good. But they've only gotten the quarterback right a few times in their franchise history. I think you're right, Reese. I think this is just a C franchise. I think they're just average.
0: I think it's a little better than that. I mean, they've won Super Bowls. They won a Super Bowl in our lifetime. They got a stadium built in downtown that hosts Super Bowls. The ownership, while a little quirky, has certainly shown that they're willing to spend and be good. And they got an incredible fan base. I mean, I talk a lot of junk about Indiana. It is well known. But, like, if you go to a Colts game, like, everybody's in a jersey. Like, they're locked in. And Lucas Oil is awesome. So I'm a little more generous than you guys. I think it's a B, a very solid above average NFL franchise over in Indy. Win it all, playoffs building or busting, Reese?
2: I mean, you're 8-9 1 year, so I think you build to 9-8.
1: I think they're busting. I just don't think this team is deep enough to be a playoff team.
0: This is I think I'm probably closer to you, Bake, with busting. I also think they're. We used to have a category in these, like Road to Nowhere. This is a borderline Road to Nowhere. I don't really know what they're. I don't know. It feels like they're kind of running towards the end of the line with Jonathan Taylor, just wear and tear and all of it. They've got Daniel Dimes, but like, is he going to be there the next 5 years? Is he good enough to build around? So I just don't know exactly what the big plan is there. I can't see what they're building towards. So I guess based on what we have, I would probably lean busting, but they kind of feel Road to Nowhere-ish to me. Like, not good enough to be of consequence and not bad enough to pick at the top of the draft and get what you really need. So kind of an interesting spot for that Colts franchise. A team that is heading in a very different direction, and if CJ does his job, can be a Super Bowl contender. The Houston Texans, coming up next. Bishop and Friends, right here on The Fan.
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8: From the Logan AC and Heat Services Weather Center.
9: That hot and humid weather continues right throughout the afternoon. Mostly sunny skies and highs around 94. Top feels like temperature ends up near 100. Overnight, partly cloudy skies, 74, maybe an isolated thunderstorm. Otherwise, for your Thursday, partly cloudy skies, could be a shower or storm developing as well. Otherwise, we'll plan another humid day with highs around 93. For The Fan, I'm 10 Weather Impact meteorologist Justin Gertz.
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0: 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That's kind of where they at. They were 12-5 a year ago, lost to New England in the divisional round 28-16. They've won a playoff game every year that C.J. Stroud has been there. They have added to their roster in some very nice ways. I do like the Kayshon Boutte ad who they added last week. I think that's going to be a nice one. They added Wyatt Teller, who to me feels like he could kind of be reborn a little bit in the middle of that interior. They continue to buttress what they have up front to protect C.J. and Kalen Rutledge, a first-round pick, 26 overall. David Montgomery comes in to help on the running side of things. Even get Jadeveon Clowney to come in and be kind of a situational edge rusher to help out as well. Our guy Caden McDonald's there on the defensive front. That'll help. There is a lot to like about this team, guys. This just comes down to CJ, and it's a very strange kind of career trajectory that he's had. He's basically always been around a 64% completion guy in the NFL. His yardage has wavered all over the place from 4,115 games as a rookie to 37 to then just 3,000 last year. His yards per target from 8.2 as a rookie to 7.2 in his third year. Touchdowns from 23 to 19 last year. Interceptions have gone up over the last couple of years. And so my feeling on this is that he didn't have proper protection up front, consistency in play calling, and enough weapons once they would have injury. And so that kind of leads to some of the problems that they have. But it's so interesting to me. Like, if you would have said after his rookie year that his fifth year option had yet to be picked up, I would have said, you're nuts. It would have been a no chance thing. But like when Nico Collins would get hurt, they didn't have anybody else that anybody feared. Never really had a running game that anybody was fearful of either. I still am not sure that they have that. But their defense is as good as any in the league, except for maybe Denver. And they're probably right there with them. So to me, if the offense can produce a little bit, this is a team that could maybe break through at the upper echelon of the AFC, but they need CJ to revert back to what he was as a rookie, and they need the offense to be better than it's been the last couple of years.
2: Yeah, I think it was either Nick Caserio or even one of the McNairs, so they're not going to do a contract negotiation in the season. And so I don't know how much of an effect, if any, that's really going to have. Like, I really love that K-Mac ended up there. I think he's in a great position on a defense that's awesome. But yeah, just protect C.J. Stroud. I don't think they did enough offensively, though, with weapons. It'll be interesting. David Montgomery is your bell cow. Mm-hmm. How's that going to go? I don't know how much you're really going to rely on Nick Chubb going into the season, but of course he retires. And yeah, this is going to go as far as C.J. can carry them. And now if they do give him the $65 million, then things went really, really well for this Houston Texans team. They were great at the end of halfway through the end of last season. They were great. Steelers, I don't know if that was a true playoff team anyway, but you get a playoff win. And I think Stroud and Ryans are 3-3 in their playoff careers. Mm-hmm. They're not wading into this thing either. You got Bills and the Bengals weeks 1 and 2. Your week 8's your bye. You're in Wembley taking on the Jacksonville Jaguars in week 6. So what's the deadline for the trade deadline? Week 9, week 10. You'll know what you are. I think if you're Houston, you kind of know the future with you and CJ Stroud, I think, by that bye week.
1: It's funny because the narrative of the Texans and CJ Stroud last year all seemed bad. Mm-hmm. And it was like, will they even put him back in over Davis Mills? But CJ had the best QBR season of his career last year. Now, statistically wise, it wasn't as good as his rookie year, but you mentioned the health of his receivers. That rookie year was the most that Nico Collins and Tank Dell were healthy. I believe they were healthy all year. And I think the running game has been a major issue for them, where it just doesn't seem like they've got a guy that people are scared of. I think David Montgomery is by far the best running back that CJ Stroud has had in his career, and they've upgraded that offensive line. Their defense is stout. I would have never guessed when I woke up this morning and was looking at this that the Texans were 12-5 last year and gave the Patriots a pretty decent game in the playoffs. So to me, and I understand Jacksonville had a great year last year, to me, this is the team to beat in the AFC South.
0: Yeah, I agree. I think we're all on the same page on that. And did they do enough offensively to get to that point? And when you get to one franchise great you could add, like, there's some guys you could add that would change this thing dramatically.
1: Their defense is scary.
0: Their defense is nuts. It's them and Denver. Those are the two best defenses in the league. They are suffocating, and it fits D'Amico Ryans perfectly. That's everything that he wanted the team to be, and they are built in his identity. Let's hit the categories on the Texans. Coach grade for D'Amico Ryans.
2: I think he's a Reese. B. They've made the playoffs every year he's been there. Back-to-back AFC South champions, 23-24. They were second behind, I think, the Jaguars. That's a bit of an anomaly, what they did last season. I think they're really good, but I like the Colts. I like the Texans out of that division anyway. So, yeah, a B.
1: Yeah, I think D'Amico Ryans is a B. I think he's teetering on that B+. He was a guy that when they hired him, it was kind of like, I don't know how this is going to work. Well, it's worked really good. And I'll tell you what, you look at him on the sidelines, he looks like he can still go out there and play. Just put him in there at middle linebacker and let him go. But I think this Texas team really loves their head coach, and I think that's half the battle.
0: Yeah, I think he's got a lot of Dan Campbell in him. I think he's got a lot of Mike T in him. I think he's one of those guys. He's a follow me to freedom guy. He's a really smart, defensive-minded coach. His guys love playing for him. It might be an A-, honestly. B+, A-. He's done a really nice job early on in his time down in Houston with the Texans. Uniform grade for the Houston Texans, Reese.
2: I'm going to give them a C+. They're fine. I don't love the red helmets, or like the all red look that they did. They did unveil those rivalry ones that have the actual blue from the Houston Oilers. Yeah. And I don't think that's necessarily their fault that they can't use it, but the whole thing's a B-.
1: I've got it as a B. I don't love them. I don't hate them. They're fine. It's a good color scheme, although the Oilers color scheme would look better. And some of those throwback rivalry type uniforms that they've released, they look pretty good.
0: Yeah, it's really remarkable that they didn't just wear those colors, and I'm sure the Adams family fought them, but it's pretty crazy that they just didn't just go light blue and red right away, like right out of the gates. I always felt when they first launched this brand that it was almost like a create a team on Madden, like the Houston Texans and their blue and red, and the logo is a steer that's in the kind of with the state flag in the background. It just seemed like a created thing. I always thought it was like a C uniform, honestly, and C branding, all of it. I still think that's where it is. I think, unfortunately, they haven't been able to like really land the plane. And because of what the Adams family's done with the Texan or with the Titans, they can't use the blue. So it's just kind of a weird spot. They're kind of, to me, it's a C. It's kind of a C brand across the board. One franchise great you could add to this team, Reese.
2: Give him Andre Johnson.
0: It's a great choice.
2: Solve a lot of issues.
1: It's Andre Johnson, and I don't believe it's close.
0: D-Hop was pretty good.
1: He was good.
0: D-Hop was really good when he was there. The other one that I think would, because I do think that, obviously, Andre Johnson's the right answer. I think DeAndre Hopkins is another really good answer. It would be terrifying to have prime J.J. Watt on the other side of Will Anderson. That would be absolutely menacing. Gosh. And people forget how good J.J. Watt was. He was unbelievable at his peak. Another one, though, that would probably help this team right away is Arian Foster.
2: Arian Foster was another one I had written down.
0: Who was damn good. And you put him in the running back, and now all of a sudden you got something to fear with Montgomery as well. So they've got some guys that would make this team a lot better in a hurry. Franchise tier for the Houston Texans, Reese.
2: This is a C tier. They've just been fine all across the board.
1: I have it as a B minus. They've never won anything of significance, and they had some lean years in the beginning. But since then, they've been a playoff team for the most part.
0: I'm probably leaning C or B kind of in there. I mean, they're as expansion teams go, and they were a true expansion team. They've had various kind of windows of competitiveness, whether it be with Matt Schaub or then with Deshaun Watson, with J.J. Watt, with DeAndre Hopkins. Like they've kind of had a couple of windows where they were in the mix and a team of consequence. So I kind of talked myself into a B. Maybe they're more of a B tier, slightly above average, B minus, something like that. This Texans team this year, is this a win it all playoffs building or busting, Reese?
2: It's the playoff team, but they're not going to win it all.
1: Yeah, this defense is a win-it-all defense, but I just don't think the offense is quite there, so they're a playoff team.
0: I think they're playoffs, too. Can you imagine if they'd done what Denver did? Because them and Denver are basically in the exact same spot. Can you imagine if they had Jaylen Waddle to this team? And obviously had Nico and Jay. That was like, okay.
2: Then I think you're ready to go.
0: Yeah, yeah, because that's just it. There just isn't enough weaponry to kind of be somebody that you fear. But defensively, they are fierce, man. The voice of the Texans, Mark Vandermeer, is going to join us for some perspective on the Texans and the AFC South coming up next. Bishop and Friends right here on The Fan.
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0: All right, let's get some perspective on the Houston Texans. And for that, we head out on the Bryan Heating Cooling Systems fan guest hotline. Conversation with Mark Vandermeer. He is the radio voice of the Houston Texans, and he's kind enough to join us on the hotline there. Mark, let's just start with the guy that we loved when he was here in C.J. Stroud and came out of the gates guns a-blazing as a rookie. And it's been a little bit up and down since. And obviously, we know what their defense is all about. What is the view from you, from the fan base, of what CJ's career has been so far, and what do you expect from him this year?
18: Well, I think the rookie year, Bo, was so spectacular that it kind of drove expectations a bit wild and crazy. That was a tremendous year for him. I think he's played really well since. I mean, you look at this team, what they've been able to do. They won a division title his second year. They won a playoff game again at home. Last year, they won a playoff game on the road for the first time ever in round one, and they had another successful season winning 12 games, which is the most he's won yet. I know he missed three games, and Davis Mills did really well in his absence, but I think CJ overall has been really good. I know it hasn't been as great as the first year, but look at the numbers. This is hardly the disaster people make it out to be. Now, the game against the Patriots in the playoffs was a disaster. That was a terrible game. Everybody knows it. He knows it. Everybody is still kind of getting over that in many ways from the outside in. I think the team is completely through it, and they had a really successful camp. CJ looked really good this camp. So they're primed and ready for a successful season. It's a really tough schedule. It's going to be difficult. It always is in the NFL, as you know. But I think Stroud is ready for a real nice fourth season of his career.
0: Let's talk about, because a lot, and one thing that I think people forget about with CJ is that rookie year was probably as healthy as he's ever been, as that team has ever been at receiver. I mean, his guys, I think they, you'd know more than me, but I'm pretty sure they played most of their games. Nico Tank and those guys played a lot of the, and you've had so many injuries outside. Do you think that the team has done enough weaponry this offseason to give them a chance to fight back and give a few more weapons? I notice they've done some things up front as well.
18: Well, I think they've always had the weapons, but you said it. They've been bit by the injury bug hard. I mean, that second season, Stephon Diggs goes out after not even half the season, and you have multiple other injuries factoring in to a really tough situation with the weaponry around CJ. Now, that's not an excuse, but he's done his best despite the injuries. And then last year, you had a bunch of other things happen, especially that playoff game. You know, look, there's no excuse for four picks. I get it. But you don't have Nico Collins from the get-go. Dalton Schultz gets hurt during the game. And you go out there without Trent Brown as your right tackle, and he really was good for this team. They're undefeated with Trent Brown in the lineup at right tackle. So that shows you the importance of him. I think this year they've done a lot. You know, they have Nico Collins back. Unfortunately, Jaden Higgins went out during camp. He's gone for the year. And that's too bad because I think he was ready to go for a really great year one to year two jump. Now, they acquired Kayshon Boutte from the Patriots in a trade. I think that's a good one for them. I think he's a playmaker. It's not like he'll have a tremendous high volume of catches, but those balls that he does catch are going to be big plays, I believe. And Dalton Schultz, who was actually their leading receiver last year in terms of number of catches, Nico Collins led them in yards. Dalton Schultz is good to go. The tight end group is as deep as it's ever been. I like the other receivers as well, Xavier Hutchinson, et cetera. I think this is going to be a good group. Woody Marsh can catch the ball out of the backfield. David Montgomery, he can catch better than a lot of people think. So I think they are, I wouldn't say loaded, but they're loaded up enough to give CJ enough weapons to work with. They just got to stay healthy.
0: Is David going to be bell cow, or are they going to job share it?
18: They'll job share, but he'll be the first guy in. That's how I look at it. But Woody Marks, I mean, it's funny with these two backs. They want to call them Thunder and Lightning, or maybe label them that way similarly. But they both have their share of Thunder, and they both have their share of Lightning. I mean, David Montgomery can catch the football. He caught a ball and went 60 yards in a team scrimmage against this Texans defense in the bowl here a few weeks ago. And you look at Woody Marks, he can break tackles. His one touchdown run this preseason didn't carry the ball much, but he had a 20-yard touchdown run where he broke three tackles. I mean, that guy can knock people over. So I like these two backs. It's a great place to start for them as they look to improve the running game. Along with the offensive line improvements they have, this could be really spectacular running and throwing the football.
0: Yeah, and the crazy thing is, as we get to the headline now, is that they don't really need to be that spectacular because the defense is otherworldly. My God. I mean, this is a terrifying group that they throw out there. They've hit on so many of these picks, and it really fits. And you know him, I don't, but I imagine this fits exactly what how D'Amico wanted this thing to all be built. What do you make of this defense that, quite honestly, to me, it feels like them and Denver atop the league?
18: It's built in D'Amico Ryan's image. You know, he was such a terrific player. Don't let the smile fool you. He is nasty on the field, was as a player, and he's nasty as a coach. I mean, he demands so much of these guys. They practice hard, Bo. They get after it at practice. This is no country club here. He wants physicality. He demands it. He's as fired up during practice as any coach you want to see in this league. Dan Campbell, you name it. D'Amico is as fired up as anybody else, and they play that way for him. They have to play all out, full throttle, all the time. The defensive line is where it all starts, and they call themselves the engine, that whole group, but led by those edge players, Will Anderson Jr. and Danielle Hunter. Now they have Jadeveon Clowney coming off the bench. Can you imagine? This group is super solid. I tell people, take a good look. Take a good look at these 11 guys out there, plus the substitutes, and just soak it up, because it doesn't happen very often where you get a group like this together in the NFL, and they have it now for a few years. Hopefully it lasts a long time for them, but you know how this league is. Things change fast.
0: Is the feeling down there, I mean, so much of the talk in the AFC is obviously, it's with Buffalo and Baltimore and all of that, and I really think up here, I think Cincinnati's going to be a real problem to deal with some of the improvements they have. Are these guys kind of under the radar? My hunch is, if you're down there, you're thinking, like, we're right there with everybody else. You mentioned three straight playoffs, winning a playoff game every year. Like, it feels like they're knocking on the door, ready to knock it down.
18: Well, everyone loves the defense everywhere, I think. And I think the questions are where you started with C.J. Stroud, with the offense. Can they do it? Because everyone has a bad taste in their mouths about what happened at New England last year, where it was all laid out for them. If they beat the Patriots, they go to Denver, play Jarrett Stidham, and you know what the possibilities would be there. So that still hangs in the air a little bit, I think, when you're evaluating the Texans from afar. I think here it's a matter of, hey, can you take advantage of an opportunity here? But I always go back to this. This is like climbing a mountain, you know, and you have to start at base camp every year. So they open up with Buffalo next week, then they have the Bengals, then the Colts, and then the Cowboys. I mean, that's a real tough first four games. But if you're going to be one of the great teams, you're going to have to beat the good teams. This is what the great teams do every year. The Chiefs did it. The Patriots did it. You have to find a way. The Rams are living in a division with it, along with the Seahawks, who are the defending champs, and the 49ers. Everybody knows that you're going to have tough schedules and primetime games and weird routines and all of that. So can you deal with that stuff well? I think they can. I think they've gotten their taste of it in the last couple of years, and they'll deal with it better this year. They might not win 12 games. Maybe it's 11, but maybe they get into the postseason, do better. Maybe they go on a tremendous roll here and just steamroll people. I don't know. That's why we watch these games. That's why they play the games. But when you're evaluating teams and predicting them, often you go to the brand name recognition of the teams with the great proven quarterbacks, and I think that's what happens in the AFC and the NFC.
0: Mark, what's kind of your pecking order as we get ready to kick this thing off next week in the South? How do you kind of view the four teams in the South?
18: Well, I love the Texans against the Colts, you know, in the D'Amico Ryan's era. They're 5-1, and the Colts are the all-time nemesis. I mean, I do shows here, and we kind of have fun with what I call the horseshoe. I know that has a different meaning up there, but the horseshoe, because that's on the helmet, and that's what I call them. And they owned the Texans for so many years. Peyton Manning was 16-2 against the Texans as a Colt, but now the tide has turned, and I love this. The Jacksonville Jaguars are a good team. Here's what we don't know. Liam Cohn, is he really that good? It seems like he could be. In year two, are they going to get that much better? They might. You know, maybe Trevor Lawrence has finally found the mix to be that generational talent people thought he would become. I don't know, and I think these are going to be great battles between the Texans and the Jags. But when you say pecking order, look, the Jags won the division last year. People seem to forget about that. And the Texans had a 19-point deficit to deal with at home, overcame that, and didn't lose again until New England. But the Jags didn't lose again either until the postseason. So it's kind of fun to watch these two go at it. So it's Texans, Jags, whatever order you want, then the Colts. And I think the Titans are just, they're going to be better, but they're just not that good right now.
0: Mark, you know, a week from now, we'll not only do you have the opener of the NFL, but you got a big game down in Austin in your neck of the woods. from your vantage point, and I throw you a curveball, but my guess is you'll be able to knock it out of the park. What is the buzz down there for the Buckeyes coming into Austin next week, and how big is it down there for Sark to win that one?
18: Well, it's a great question. My kid is a Longhorn, so that means I'm a Longhorn fan by default, right? And I wasn't always, because I always felt like they had the table set for them so well every year. They and the Aggies, too. You're here in Texas. My gosh, you should do better than you have historically. But Sark's got them going on right now, and I think that is a huge game. I think so much pressure was on Arch last year. He had never really played, you know, and he goes to Ohio State, doesn't play well. Well, what do you expect? I didn't expect him to light it up. He had never really played consistently. You got to play reps in college football at that level to be great. It doesn't just happen because your name is Manning. But I think, you know, everyone talks about he should use Peyton Manning as a role model, Eli, whatever. Use Colt McCoy as a role model. Colt McCoy could throw, could run. Arch can run. We all know that. But you've got to be able to throw the football well. And I think that it's going to be a great game. I'll tell you what, Bo, in Houston here, they don't talk college football enough on the sports stations. They just don't. I mean, these are huge games. This is the second most popular sport in America, and people watch it in big numbers in this market, but they'll talk about the Astros all day. Look, I love the Astros. They're a great franchise and everything, but I think people like to talk about football more. They don't talk about college football enough. It is an absolutely monster game next week, and I can't wait. I'll be there this week at the 40 Acres for the Texas State tune-up game. Burning, you know, I'll be burning up in the stands there, but I'll have my own business to tend to next week.
0: Very good, man. Really appreciate the perspective. It was a privilege having you on. Thanks for your time.
18: Well, I go back to St. John Arena, my friend. I've done games there like a long time ago. Yeah, so mad respect for the Columbus area and all the great tradition there. So thanks for having me on. I appreciate it.
0: That was great. Good stuff. Mark Vandermeer, radio voice of the Houston Texans on the Bryan Heating and Cooling Systems Fan Guest Hotline. Get your officially endorsed in three things coming up next. Bishop and Friends right here on The Fan.
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20: 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Lost so much on defense, but does that make for opportunities for guys this year, Ryan?
21: Yeah, of course. You know, guys got to step up. And you don't replace Sonny and Caleb. You know, you bring in new guys and figure out what, you know, these guys can do really, really well and then put them in a situation to be successful. And that's been the challenge for our defensive staff with Matt, you know, working through this. I do think we have enough. I think we have plenty enough. I think we have good depth. And so, you know, these guys are getting more and more confident playing. You know, they are a group that, you know, does have experience. It's just not all of them have played at Ohio State. So when you look at some of the transfers that came in, they came in with, you know, playing experience, whether it was Quay or James or John, Earl. They've played football before. So it's just different when you're at Ohio State. So I think we're all, you know, looking forward to seeing these guys on the field, you know, seeing what we have, watching them make plays, watching their confidence grow as their production grows.
20: Okay, another comment in just a moment.
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21: Yeah. 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He does a great job with the players. They really respect him. He spends time. He's good with the staff. He knows schematic football. Again, hard to find somebody who has a good combination of just the, you know, the schematic intelligence, but also has the ability to have the emotional intelligence to connect with people. And so he has both of those things. And now into year two, things are just sort of streamlined.
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5: That was wild to me, Mark, saying that they don't do enough college football in Houston. Like, why would you not? You're in the middle of Texas and A&M. They're both right there. Like, good Lord. Like, what are you talking baseball? What are we doing? What are we doing down there, man?
6: Rockets basketball.
5: Good Lord, like, come on. It's a layup. Let's land the plane on this down there in Houston, guys. All right, Reese, what do you have in the poll today?
7: Daily Fan Poll sponsored by JT's Pizza and Pub. It asks, which NFL team is the most likely to go from worst to first in their division this season? You got the Lions, the Saints, the Giants, and the Titans. Your four options. 62% say the Lions are going to go from worst to first in the NFC North. 20% say the Saints. 10% say the Giants. Just 6% say the Titans can do it in the AFC South.
5: I think that's fair. That seems like the most likely.
6: The Saints have the worst division to try to get there, but
5: they do. Yep. Yeah. If you believe in Shuck, then they definitely, I mean, because you can win that at 8-9. We know that. NBC definitely knows that. Time for your officially endorsed. Hit it, boys.
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8: Drink for the wrong reasons. My generation, we drink because it's good, because it feels better than unbuttoning your collar, because we deserve it. We drink because it's what men do.
5: Look, this is simple. This is a 12:30 kick at Ohio. This is a kegs and eggs edition of Buckeye football. Week one, you're going to have your breakfast sandwiches. You're going to have your eggs, your bacon. You're going to have all of those things. And with it, my God, you're going to have a red beer. And I know that's something that hasn't spread to this part of the country enough, but it should. It absolutely should. You're going to take a Yeti. You're going to pour a bottle of a Yellow Jacket right into that Yeti or something like that, some sort of a drinking device of your choosing. You're going to pour that in there. You're going to top it off with a little bit of Clamato. That's the way I prefer to do a bloody beer. Some people use tomato juice. That's fine, too. A little bit of celery salt on top, and away you go. That is your officially endorsed for kegs and eggs. I mean, my mouth is watering thinking about all of that and being able to take all of that in on a Saturday morning. That's what I'll be doing, kids. I promise you that. Time for three things on a First Friday.
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5: So number one for me, I mentioned how Beamsy said, asked me over the weekend just out of the blue, do you think I could beat you in a fight if I had a samurai sword? And I said no. And I said, if you had a lightsaber now, maybe you would. And then Bryce hit me up on social and he said, I'm glad your boys also ask insane random questions during the day. Yes, they do, Bryce. But I thought about it, they all have to do with finding ways to dethrone me. Their entire makeup, mental makeup, is finding ways to dethrone me as like the king of the pride here. It's unbelievable. Whether it's constant sports, last night I'm playing the video game. I hardly ever play the damn thing. Down there, Beamsy and Bootsy are saying I suck. Why don't you throw it to this guy? Why don't you do this? Hit this button, Dad. This does this. They just come at you nonstop. That's all you're doing is just fending off little jackals. My entire life is fending off jackals.
7: First thing for me, I'm just looking around LSU's roster and some news from Baton Rouge. Tigers still plan to pursue the three former NFLers, but they are not currently on LSU's football roster, which if it's 24 hours out, I

0: I think it means they cannot be added for week one against Clemson. They're going to keep trying, damn it.
1: There's no rules. I mean, they could show up Saturday morning.
2: Yeah, who's going to stop them? First thing for me, the Blue Jackets this morning announced Blue Jackets Hockey Network. It is going to air all of the Blue Jackets games over cable and satellite providers. Amazon Prime will also be a place where you can get the Blue Jackets games. However, it is going to be an additional cost to your Prime subscription. So it's not just coming with the Amazon Prime. It's an extra $19.99 a month or $99 a year. The good thing in this, though, Steve Mears, Jody Shelley, who we knew would be back on the broadcast, former Blue Jacket Jean-Luc Grandpierre, and Brian Giesenschlau will stay for the pre- and post-game hosts. Dave Metzold will stay as the on-ice reporter. They will keep a 30-minute pre- and post-game show. So in a off-season that's not been great for the Blue Jackets, at least all of those guys keep their job when there was some uncertainty about them.
1: Yeah, that's very solid. And also that they're committed to doing pre- and post-game stuff. I mean, that, all that stuff matters. That's a good job out of them. Number two for me, Bootsy came down out of the shower today, and he's basically wearing a different jersey every day is kind of the tone that he's been doing. And he's got a lot of them, not only because he has some, but he has all of his brother's back catalogs. My guy went to school today in an Allen Iverson number 3. He said, buddy, that's a good job out of you. That's a very good job out of you.
0: Those things were everywhere in college. Street festivals, you had a... That old Sixers logo, I'll tell you what. I'm just seeing this now. CBS is going to be presenting the MTV VMA Awards at the end of this month.
1: All right.
0: And I didn't think we're still doing music videos. I didn't think MTV was still a thing. And I know CBS through Viacom has the MTV property, but are you at that need of content that you're doing something that I don't think anybody's cared about at all in 20 years?
1: How would you even describe how big of a deal that was 20 years ago? Like the VMAs, they were at times when I was, it felt like they were bigger than the Oscars for a while there.
0: It's the biggest award show for like a decade almost.
1: Sure.
0: Yeah,
1: oh, for sure. Yeah.
2: That was a big deal. Second thing for me, I want to make sure we get this in. Rothman and Ice coming up next. They will take you through your Wednesday. Adam Schefter at 12:30. And then tell me it's a game week without telling me it's a game week, Big Daddy, Paul Keels, at 1:30.
1: You have that to look forward to, which is nice. Yeah, no time for three today. Up against it. Enjoy your first Friday. Act accordingly. Bishop and Friends right here on The Fan.
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15: Good afternoon, I'm Tyler Danberg. The Blue Jackets announced their games will be televised via the Blue Jackets Hockey Network starting this season. 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Jackets host the Sabres October 1st at 7 to start the year. Golf, 15-time major champ Tiger Woods will have his driver's license suspended for 5 years after agreeing to a plea deal in his DUI case. He pleaded no contest to a reduced charge of reckless driving and a refusal to submit to a lawful test in a Florida county court. Baseball, Reds greet the Padres at 12:40 in the series rubber match, which you can hear on the Fan Tube starting at 12:10. Then tonight, Guardians host the Blue Jays at 6:40. 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
16: Here we go. Wet and wild on a Wednesday. Rothman and Ice, Anthony Rothman, Matty Ice Hayes, and the Loose Cannon. Boys, how we feeling?
1: What up? I would feel a lot better if the wet part of that equation would actually happen because my allergies absolutely need it with this.
16: What is that, pollen?
1: Listen, it's killing your boy right now.
16: What is that, pollen or something?
1: That's exactly what it is. With this humidity in the pollen, I'm all jacked up right now. But I'm here, and I'm ready to party, man. How you feeling?
16: Outstanding. So I was going to ask TLC if you knew about this. So years and years ago, probably, I'm going to guess, not 20, but maybe close. There was a reporter that was in Georgia. Do you know what I'm talking about?
17: Not yet.
16: And he was, so he was doing a stand-up. It was either, maybe it was Arkansas. I can't quite remember.
1: Somewhere in the SEC region.
16: That's right. Mississippi, Alabama. I don't know where. So he's doing a stand-up. He's reporting on something, and he's walking, and all of a sudden something flies in his mouth.
17: Oh, yeah, yeah, yeah.
16: Like a bug or like a, like a massive... something like some sort of praying mantis,
17: and then all the TV professionalism evaded him.
16: That's right, correct. There, then he went away from the broadcast voice and went
18: back to the hood. Is where he went.
16: Straight back.
18: I'll say it.
16: And so
17: did he code switch?
18: Yes, he did.
16: Is that what they call it?
18: Yes, they did. Yes.
16: So, but the best part about it is that he couldn't wait to get out of there. He had spent I don't know a week there in this country town. He seems a little more city, maybe, whatever. And he drops a stuff flying in my mouth and then just drops a pollen. Like, I can't see just a pollen out of nowhere.
18: He's fed up, man.
16: Yeah,
18: the guy was fed up, ready to get the heck out of there.
16: Yeah. The bug in the mouth. I mean, I think he swallowed it. I think it went it went in.
18: Okay. You and I at the memorial, 3 years ago now? We had somebody stop by the set. Coors Light in one hand, cicada in the other, and just ate a whole cicada in front of us.
16: I didn't endorse that.
18: I did.
16: It was
17: like on a dare or just to see if he could throw you off your game?
18: He was just on one. He probably was a little lit walking around the memorial having a great time.
17: Hey, guys, watch this.
16: It was more like, because, you know, the cicadas, they make that incredible buzzing. Like, you can hear them.
18: Incredible is a way to describe it. They are.
16: You guys want me to turn down the volume on the cicadas? Watch this. Okay, one. You took care of one.
17: His contribution to society.
18: Yeah, I've never been comfortable, AR. You know how, like, I think it was maybe the Seattle Mariners at a concession stand. You could get, like, chocolate-covered, I don't know. I don't know what it was. Some type of bug.
16: Sort of protein.
18: And I just, I have no interest in letting my palate taste any of that stuff. I'm good.
16: Just dropped a pallet, TLC.
18: That's not siren worthy.
16: Just dropped a pallet. It's my pallet.
18: Okay, it's your call. Whatever. Fire.
17: It was flirting with it. Okay. I don't know if it got all the way there, but it did.
18: Okay. All right.
16: The only reason I would give Maddie a pass is because he's used it before. It wasn't it's in his quote vernacular.
18: That
16: was on purpose.
18: There we go. Fire.
17: We did find out on Friday, and maybe you'd already found this out, you know, BC before I was a part of this show, but at least Austin Ward and I found out that Matty Ice has been invited by two different restaurants to a taste testing ceremony before they even opened. Invite only.
18: That happened.
17: Two different restaurants.
18: Yeah, one of my boys.
17: Said grand opening. What? They let him hold the big scissors and cut the thing.
18: No,
19: I'm very proud of you. That's very nice.
16: Did this happen?
18: Yeah, it happened. It happened a couple
16: you
18: times.
16: Went.
18: Yeah, a couple of friends of mine are chefs. I had a
17: haven't heard this in a while.
18: Little red carpet access for your boy, you know? And so, yes, I have done that. It's very bougie and very nice. I enjoyed it. I would like to do more of them. AR, you go in. As soon as you walk in, here's a nice cold glass of champagne for you. And then you just sit down and you get to taste the menu before anybody else. You know, I felt like Anthony Rothman for a night.
16: Yeah, but dog. Wolfgang Puck over here gets to go to everything. May be the last guy you'd want to invite to an opening, because most of those openings are, like you say, like really extravagant things, and we made this with this and that, and it's nothing you would eat.
17: Salmon and broccoli.
18: That's not true. This isn't like a, you know, like a diner or anything. It was pretty nice with some nice proteins and veggies
16: a lot of creams and like Maddie, this fettuccine Alfredo, here's a big bowl of it. Would you like to have it?
18: No, I'm good.
16: I think I'm going to pass. By the way, here's another thing from yesterday. Remember the guy that he called or wrote or whatever?
17: Roger.
16: No. Oh. Not. It's a good Rogering. No, it was a guy named Jared who wanted our fantasy football tips.
17: That was yesterday.
18: Oh, yes, sir. From yesterday. Yeah.
16: Completely cheating on us. I was listening to Bo and the Boys, and one of their segments, there's a guy, Jared, here. He's starting his own his first fantasy league. He'd like to get some advice.
17: Well, we got it first.
16: So either it was bad advice from us, and he decided he needed to go back into the pool.
18: Probably like I hated their take. Rothman and I got to go to somebody
16: else.
18: They
16: offered nothing. Let me try another show. It was amazing. I forgot to tell E that on his way out. Like,
17: Hey, all right.
18: That's hilarious.
17: Just, hey, pick another show, spin the wheel. Maybe you get some better advice, or maybe you get additional advice, and then you get the consensus.
18: Are you doing one league and one league only this year?
17: Okay. I did two leagues years ago. It was awful.
18: Yeah.
17: I can't handle the waiver wire. I can't handle waking up at that 3:30 in the morning on Tuesday or whenever, Wednesday. And I'm not doing that.
18: I got suckered into three this year. So
17: okay.
18: It's going to be a grind for your boy. It's going to be a grind for your boy. But guess what? I'm going to be GM of the year. I'm going to hold it down. We're going to make it happen. We have our draft, Monday at 7 o'clock?
17: That's right.
18: I'm locked in, man. TLC, he's too good for our league. He can apparently participate in another league, but our league, he's like, forget you guys.
17: Well, maybe he needs to earn his way into our league. I don't know.
20: I definitely don't need to earn my way into the league because there's back-to-back years that I've turned it down.
18: Are you saying that Adam King has earned his way into the league? Because he is the new addition, or one of the new additions. He and Tyler Danberg.
20: But when Ryan Day says that's a great question, I mean, you just got to bow down to Adam King.
18: Still on cloud nine about that.
17: Sometimes you got to understand that when a coach says that's a good question,
20: that's stalling because they don't have an answer right away.
17: No, I was going to go the opposite. I was going to say that it's a question that they can't wait to answer.
18: Okay.
17: It's technically one that you lead him right to where he wants to go, or it's, you know what I mean? Like, he's praising it because I can't wait to answer
18: that. It's been on his mind.
17: Yeah. Or not even on his mind. Just, I want to be able to praise something or talk about something. But we gave Adam his
18: look, he got one for one.
20: So it's a rights holdery type of question.
18: You know what? Let's keep up with this. He's one for one on the season so far. So we'll give him that. We'll keep track of the questions all year and check Coach Day's temperature reacting to AK's questions. It's going
20: to
18: be fun.
20: I actually think it was a good question, to be honest with you.
18: Yeah, he was locked in.
17: I think it was a good question. Was it the question that
20: I think he stole
17: from me from like a week ago?
20: Which is
17: about the balance in week one, was it more about showing?
20: It was about how much. His question was, with Ball State leading into Texas, how much do you want to workshop in week one versus hiding it from the film for week two?
18: Can we go back to AR's statement right there? He stole his question.
20: Yeah. Okay.
18: Did you grant him that, or was that just, you know, did he ask you for permission, or do you know?
17: Half kidding there.
18: You are one of his idols. Yeah. So
20: I'm sure you've asked it before.
17: Yes, he grew up watching me, as he likes to say. Did you guys see that Tiger Woods changed his plea?
18: No.
17: So now he can't drive for 5 years.
18: Okay.
17: Now here's the nuance to it. So he struck a deal, DUI, no contest, reckless driving, refused to take the urine test, and the deal included him pledging not to drive. That may be a big sacrifice for him because he does like to drive, clearly. Most people would be like, why does a guy that wealthy even have to drive? Because he has nice vehicles and he likes to drive. I get it. But the judge basically said, no exceptions. So then everybody was making the joke like, well, he can play golf, right? Like, he can drive a golf cart when he's on the golf course, right?
18: Can he do that?
17: So in Florida, a golf cart is considered a motor vehicle.
18: So
17: now, I don't know if that's on the course. I would think that'd be more like the old street legal kind of thing.
18: Yeah.
17: So it says Tiger has gotten behind the wheel of golf carts, especially during practice. And then it says here, there's a wrinkle in California. A golf cart under 1,300 pounds is not considered a motor vehicle, but rather a specialized recreational vehicle. So for instance, at Torrey Pines in San Diego, Tiger may be an exception there. The Florida judge could say the relevant law in Florida and in the state, a golf cart is a motor vehicle. And on top of that, the judge really didn't say Tiger could drive motor vehicles. They said if you were to drive for any reason. So I would think his lawyer would have to clarify that with, all right, if he's playing with Charlie, a nine-hole little, you know, hit and giggle out there, and they're not going to...
18: Hit and giggle.
17: They're not going to...
20: Who's his lawyer?
21: Talking to the president.
17: No police officer is going to pull him over on the golf course.
18: Oh, man.
17: Am I wrong? Like, here's another question.
18: I don't...
17: Could he have a drink, alcoholic drink, playing golf and be behind the wheel of a golf cart?
18: That doesn't
17: feel right. I think
18: that doesn't feel right.
17: Make the pledge.
18: Yeah.
17: 5 years.
18: Yeah. And lucky for him, he's made millions and millions and millions of dollars that this 5-year pledge and having to be, you know, driven around by somebody else is not going to put a dent in his financials at all. And so obviously just a bad mistake by him, bad choice by him. And, you know, we'll see what happens from Tiger in years to come.
16: Who knows? He didn't hurt himself. He didn't hurt somebody else, which is obviously the best part about the story. But now for 5 years, it would be smart for him to let somebody else do that. All right, here's our show. We got Adam Schefter coming up bottom of the hour. We'll have the voice of the Buckeyes, Paul Keels, in studio at 1:30. And then I believe you've connected with Ian Fitzsimmons, perhaps. I know he's got a lot of like coaches meetings and things.
18: He's got LSU and Clemson this weekend, I believe.
16: Which is why we need him on this week.
18: Yeah, because it's getting a little spicy.
16: So that means he's probably been in meetings with Dabo and,
18: I would assume,
16: and
18: so.
16: Lane at some point here.
18: Yeah.
16: All right, what was the answer to the question? Have you made contact with Ian Fitzsimmons?
20: I've texted him like literally every other day.
16: All right.
20: So we're...
18: You're just leaving you on red. You're kind of used to that.
16: Ooh.
20: We're working on it.
18: We'll
20: figure out when Clemson gives him the guys for his interviews.
18: That was my lick back for him calling us losers yesterday. I had to get my lick back.
20: I did.
16: All right. So
20: where are we taking Ice for him to buy us there?
18: Hey, man, I'm not dead yet.
16: Wait a minute.
18: All rise might be on the way.
16: Yesterday he said he was cooked, and now he's not dead. Like this.
18: I saw some good information about Aaron Judge. So go ahead, take your victory lap. Right. Take your victory lap. I might not be dead just yet. He's good.
20: I've got a 19 home run buffer with 1 month left. I feel good.
18: I'm on AR's bumper if Judge comes back.
16: The fact that this is quite a comeback for me. All my high floor guys are starting to swing.
18: They took off at the right time.
16: All right, we're coming back. We'll head down to Cincy a little bit. Joe and Jamar hinting at greatness. You'll hear it next. Rothman and Ice and the Fan.
0: 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This promo is uncomfortable. The Fan, Ohio's girth destination.
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8: That hot and humid weather continues right throughout the afternoon. Mostly sunny skies and highs around 94. Top feels like temperature ends up near 100. Overnight, partly cloudy skies, 74, maybe an isolated thunderstorm. Otherwise, for your Thursday, partly cloudy skies, could be a shower or storm developing as well. Otherwise, we'll plan another humid day with highs around 93. For The Fan, I'm 10 Weather Impact meteorologist Justin Gertz.
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16: Just texted Commissioner Pavs on getting our draft order for the Fantasy League.
1: Streets need it.
16: He seems to be ducking us the last couple of days. Something about work, all jammed up.
1: You ain't buying that?
16: No, I'm buying it. I'm just saying we got to have priorities here.
1: Yeah, that's
16: the fantasy league.
1: That should be number one priority in this building before anything else is getting the fantasy draft order so I can do a billion mock drafts before Monday night and then end up hating my draft when I get done with our draft.
16: Well, you know what's going to happen.
1: Monday night.
16: Yahoo will hate your draft no matter what.
1: Oh, you get that email?
16: I always get the D+. Oh, yeah, D+ this because I usually make a pretty good run. So just relax, Yahoo.
1: Well, you got two words for him, huh?
16: Yeah. The Athletic previewed all 32 teams in the NFL, and the excitement over Cincinnati, I think, is fairly real. This is potentially the most complete Bengals offense we've seen, right? Like,
1: yeah, it's you know, for me, you kind of know what it is. I am interested to see new wrinkles because I still think that when you are a potent offense or a really good defense, as a coordinator, whoever the play caller is, you got to have some other stuff that you can go to. And so, you know, reading some stuff, Eric Alls back, another tight end. You know, he's a good run-blocking tight end for him. So maybe Zach Taylor leans into some heavier personnel packages. We shall see. But they should never be hurting for offensive output if those guys are healthy. The most important piece is obviously Joe. But nobody's going to be surprised if we're talking about a top 10, top 5 offensive unit for Cincinnati because they just have that much firepower.
16: It's the balance because I think most people believe that with T and Jamar and Joe, they don't need a running game. But they were as good of a running team in the second half of the season as anybody last year. And the offensive line is now probably as good as it's been since he's gotten there. And so they've kind of grown these guys, homegrown guys. So Dylan Fairchild, Amarius Mims, Chase Brown is being coveted in fantasy. I know he will in our league, I'm sure. And so this is from Joe Burrow and Jamar Chase.
1: Yeah,
16: this is, which pod is this?
1: I think Jamar's got a podcast.
16: Does he have his own?
1: He's trying to get off the ground right now, which shouldn't take long.
20: Call it Chasing Number One?
1: Mm. Okay.
20: I think.
1: Sure. Why not?
20: I believe.
16: All right, so he's hinting at this season will be the season.
9: Best quarterback in the league, and my favorite, my best friend, Joe Shiesty, Joe Burrow.
3: What was the convincing like to get him on the show?
4: I would do just about anything for this guy.
9: Do you go into season with goals? And if you do, just give me like one of your goals.
4: Yeah, I just want to win this year. I just want to win. I could really feel it in my bones, in my soul this year, different from years past.
9: Yeah, I can feel it too. It looks like he feels like 2021.
4: I'm just excited to see Dexter out there, man. I'm excited to see Big Dex out there.
16: So the natural follow-up he kind of gave you, because if you're sitting there and he said, I can feel it in my soul and in my bones, the natural follow-up is, what's giving you that feeling? And I sense that his answer would be, I think we may have an actual professional defense.
18: They have no doubt in their minds. You could hear the excitement in Joe Burrow's voice about a difference maker in Dexter. They're seeing it every day. When you were out, they had their joint practices with the Chicago Bears. One of the offensive linemen for Cincinnati was like, man, made me feel a lot better when I got to watch Dexter Lawrence beat up on another team. And he's just been a force. And so, yeah, when that guy comes into the building, and especially to help out a unit that has just been a joke the last couple of seasons, they're seeing it. And I'm sure in practice, too, what's leading them to feel that way is some resistance they're probably getting in practice from the defense in certain spots. And maybe that's a completely different vibe than what it was the last 2 to 3 years. So that 2021, that magical ride that they went on, that defense was top five in the league in rushing defense. And so Dexter Lawrence, big body in the middle of that unit, he's going to allow the linebackers to make plays. And that's the one question I have is that level. Can those guys clean things up when you got a guy up front that is a force multiplier? And so the defense in 2021 in total defense was 18th overall. Mm-hmm. They get into that ballpark, that's going to give them a shot. I don't know if that's an automatic, hey, that's going to put you right back in the AFC Championship, excuse me, or the Super Bowl. You're going to need, obviously, health on your side. But if they can get in that range and not just be this, hey, teams can get up and down and these are track meets every single Sunday, then I can understand why people are believing. It's just all going to be about in the first 3 weeks, outside of Dexter Lawrence, the new names that they brought in, whether it's via the draft or free agency, how much we're talking about them making impactful plays.
16: You might know a little bit more than you would normally the first 2 weeks with Tampa and then at Houston. And then it would have been, you know, what would really been funny is if when he said, you know, like 2021, I can feel it in my soul and my bones. If she would have said, oh, you're going to get swept by the Browns?
18: It did play them tough. What was the score? You got the scores in front of you.
16: No, let me look.
18: Go back and see that, because I forgot.
16: That
18: would have
16: been great.
18: That.
16: Wait a minute. It's going to be just like 21. We're going to get swept by the Browns. The Browns beat them 41-16 at home.
18: Dang.
16: In their first game. So that was when Nick Chubb like ran over them.
18: Baker was under center, I'm assuming.
16: Oh, right? Yeah. And so,
18: what were they doing through the air that day?
16: Who, Cleveland?
18: Yeah.
16: Not a whole lot.
18: Who were they?
16: Donovan Peoples-Jones.
18: Okay.
16: Caught. They weren't even, it was Nick Chubb. It was 137 yards, a couple touchdowns. Baker had 2 TDs, no picks. But they weren't lighting it up in the air.
18: And so that was in Cincy's house, at the Jungle.
16: That's
18: that first
16: right.
18: matchup. And
16: they put 41. It was the 2 picks by Burrow. He didn't play very well that day. Mixon had 64 yards.
18: Okay.
16: Jamar and T caught 6 passes apiece, but it obviously didn't matter. And then in the last game, this was the one that didn't matter because it was Brandon Allen against Case Keenum.
18: Hay was in the barn, energy,
16: yeah,
18: in that game there. Okay, so we'll give him 1-0, really. Technically 2-0, 1-0.
16: If he said it's going to be 21 all over again, then the Browns are going to sweep him.
18: Man, think about where this division would be if the Baker Mayfield situation would have worked out in Cleveland. Like, it would have been like where Baker is in his career. Mm-hmm. If he could have got off the mat in the same way and stayed in Cleveland with Lamar, Joe, and Baker, it would have been absolutely incredible to watch these dudes duking it out in the division.
16: But now, if they made the improvements that we think they made on defense, then we're going to find out early in the season. And, I mean, Boye Mafe, we both like. It's a good contract. Brian Cook, Kyle Duggar, Dexter Lawrence. Like, you go up and down their roster, and, I mean, and Matty.
18: Yeah.
16: 3-0 in the preseason.
18: Okay, they got momentum. They're rolling. Zach Taylor
16: liked it. Did Zach tell us?
18: He did. He liked what he saw throughout the preseason.
16: That means something.
18: So, yeah, like, Boye Mafe, he's going to come in. What is that like when he's got more reps on his plate in the rotation in Seattle? Now you're going to be asked to do a little bit more. I would be surprised if they hit on all of these free agents as guys that are true impact players. And then that should shift the focus, for me at least, to Cassius Howell, Miles Murphy, Shamar Stewart. Those are the guys that if they're going to stay in this window that people believe that they're going to be in, and Joe Burrow believes that they're going to be in, it's about them. Yeah, the vets are going to be able to, obviously, I think, raise the floor, but the ceiling gets a lot higher if we're talking about young dudes flying around on defense.
16: They got it. They have an early bye this year. I wouldn't love that. I'd love to know what Joe thinks about that. You know,
18: that's tough.
16: Week six as your bye isn't great.
18: I mean, the only sweet part of the bittersweet bye right there is that you get an extra amount of time to prepare for Baltimore. Other than that, it ain't great.
16: What's great is their schedule, though. So they can't cry about the bye because their schedule is pretty luxurious for the most part. I mean, they could easily be 4-1 going in, or 5-1 going into that. No, it'd be 4-1 going into that bye. You know,
18: Man, that's tough for me. I mean, Jacksonville, Pittsburgh, Houston, Tampa.
16: They get Jacksonville and Tampa both at home, and the Houston game. So if they split their first two, they go 1-1. I'm not saying it's a guarantee they go into Pittsburgh, but they should win. Jacksonville is good, but it's here. It's in Cincinnati. And then at Miami should be one that everybody.
18: That's the one I'm for sure locking in. They better win that one. Yeah, for sure.
20: Ian Fitzsimmons will be joining us tomorrow at 2:30.
16: Okay. Well, that's good. It gives him a chance to talk to maybe Lane and Dabo and give us.
18: I thought you had breaking news. I was excited.
20: I actually thought. For the three of us, that's breaking news.
16: You know what, actually, what I thought, where my brain went when he did that?
18: Yeah.
16: I thought it was. The pick is in for Miami. Like we were talking about Miami.
18: No,
16: that's where you're going with it.
18: That's a good draft jingle they got at ESPN, though.
16: We got 2 minutes.
18: That's it.
20: I got that on the board, too.
18: That's nice. I like
20: that. Ian will be joining us from Baton Rouge tomorrow.
16: Done. Baton Rouge.
18: Done.
16: All right, that's tomorrow. What time is that again?
20: 2:30.
16: Okay, so somewhat of a... Not a true horizontal tease.
20: But this is also dependent on his flight being on time, so we're still not even official.
16: So maybe Friday. Who knows? Shefty's back in New York. We'll talk to him in 2 minutes. I guess their fantasy draft is in the books. And we'll get his advice and a lot more next. Rothman and Ice and the Fan.
0: Aaron, what's your favorite holiday?
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3: Are you efforting our boy?
4: We are efforting.
3: All right. So I'll play the role of Adam Schefter here in the beginning. Maddie asked me about the 49ers going to Australia and who may or may not be with them.
4: Oh, you got their travel plans. Yeah, who is who's making the trip? Very curious. You got any intel on one George Kittle?
3: Maddie, George Kittle and Nick Bosa are expected to make the lengthy trip.
4: Man, Kittle's kind of recovering or has recovered from the Achilles, it feels like, fairly quickly. And so that's a dude that we know is a dominant force. Had a heck of a year a season ago. Nick Bosa, he's been up against it with injuries, man. Like, it's never been a lack of talent thing. We all know that. But Kittle being back is huge because Ricky Pearsall is done for the year, or at least a significant amount of time, I believe, off the top of my head. And so, yeah, that's going to be an interesting game for sure.
3: So there is some interest there because I think Kittle didn't want to really make that long trip to the land down under. He suffered the Achilles tear last year during the wild card win. He's ready less than 8 months later. That's impressive.
4: Yeah, it is.
3: He's had a couple, I guess, positive practice sessions. Bosa's coming off an ACL tear, and he's dealing with tendonitis in the surgically repaired knee.
4: That game is Thursday night?
3: Thursday, September
4: 10th. Yeah, and so we get Seattle, New England on Wednesday, so that makes sense. So we'll get those guys across the pond Thursday, and then we'll get New England and Seattle on Wednesday. I saw something last night about Aaron Donald. I think you're going to be right. I don't know if he's going to play week one. And they're saying maybe like week two or week three, which is fine. I think you just give him some more time to get going. But yeah, look, it's still early enough for me. I like that they're not going to wait too long to get him in there.
3: Here's our boy, Adam Schefter, on the Bryant Heating and Cooling Systems Fan Guest Hotline. My man, good to have you aboard. What's up?
5: Gentlemen, I was passed through Columbus yesterday.
3: I know.
5: Yep, and I got to meet the basement doctor. Number.
3: Yep. Ronnie sent me the picture of the two of you, and I wrote him back. I said, "Did you tell him you know me?"
5: Yeah, he did.
3: Listen, Lifetown Columbus is awesome. I'm so happy that you were able to be a part of that. And that's really neat. We're sorry we missed you, but I saw you were back in New York this morning. But that is, you're supporting like education for people with disabilities, at-risk teens. I know a lot about it. It's a great thing that you were a part of yesterday.
5: Yeah, it was a moving, inspirational event, and I got to meet a lot of great people there yesterday that do a lot of tremendous work in your community. And it was a very impressive thing, very touching. It was great to be there for the day.
3: Good, man.
5: For the morning.
3: Great to hear. All right, so let's, first of all, Maddie says to me that when I was, so you did your draft at ESPN. Your league is done. You had the first pick?
5: I think we just have news. Hold on a second.
4: Oh.
5: Hold on a second.
3: Yeah.
4: Love this.
3: Scrap the fantasy stuff.
4: Yeah. What do you got, Shefty?
5: Hold on.
3: Let's get some reality. Alive. And the hush falls over the crowd.
4: Shefty, you crafting the tweet right now?
5: Yeah.
4: Okay.
3: Maybe it's texting.
4: That's how the sausage is made right here.
5: Hold on a second. Okay.
3: Hit send. Actually, tell us first, then hit send.
4: Oh, man. I wonder what this is.
3: Well, now the hype is.
4: Okay.
3: Does it have something to do with the Rams? Does it have something to do with the Niners?
4: He's locked in.
3: Yeah, I think. Okay.
4: Yeah, he's locked.
3: We have your hold music. We could play it for you while you're doing that. There you go. Wait.
5: Starting quarterback.
3: Wait, say it again.
4: Say it again, Shefty.
5: The Raiders officially named Kirk Cousins their starting quarterback for week one versus Miami.
3: Okay, that kind of makes sense, right? You were probably somewhat expecting that, or was that
5: absolutely official, right? So that's the news, and you know, notable. We were waiting for that to happen, and it's officially happened.
4: Okay. I guess staying in the AFC West, Shefty, like, Mahomes well in the clear now at this point, right? Andy Reid, Kansas City, not worried at all about his health at this point?
5: I'd be really surprised if he wasn't the starting quarterback in week one. Like, I don't know. You know, it'd have to take some sort of setback, something unexpected, right? Like, that we're not anticipating at this point in time. But, I'm expecting that he's the guy.
3: Okay. Donald, what's the plan here for the first game?
5: They're seeing how he's going to go. We'll see if he's up to playing week. I still think there's a chance he's going to play week one. You know, hard for me to imagine that he came back and you're going to rest him. I mean, I guess that could be. That always could be. But I think that we'll see if he holds up during the week of practice, how he fares. But I would think there's a chance he's going to play week one. That's what I think.
4: Okay. Want to bring it into the AFC North and go over to Pittsburgh on the defensive side of things. It doesn't seem like this Joey Porter Jr. situation, Shefty, is going very well. And so what is going to be the front office's approach to Joey Porter Jr. when we get to week one?
5: Well, I think obviously they're going to try to get a deal done before then. It doesn't sound like today that there's a lot of hope that that's going to get done. We'll see if they change that, and it does get done. That remains in question. But I think that if the deal doesn't get done, that's where it gets interesting, right? Like, what do they do? How do they approach it? Does he play? Does he not play? That's a big deal. He's a great player, and so they're at an impasse right now. He doesn't know if he's going to play week one. So there's a few different things going on right now.
3: How do you anticipate what the Packers can do about Josh Jacobs? Is this a complete wait and see? How do they handle this?
5: Well, yeah, they're backing their guy. And they haven't seen the video yet. None of us have seen the video yet. The district attorney's office has seen the video. And obviously, they said in the criminal report that what the woman accused Josh Jacobs of doing was evident in the video. So I guess what I would say is that doesn't sound great. You know, the Packers are backing and supporting their guy. Everyone's innocent until proven guilty. He was charged last week with two misdemeanors. When the league puts him on a commissioner exemplis, that is done to basically press pause on his career. That's the idea. Because they don't have enough information right now, and they need more. So they're trying to gather information, the league is, and until they have more, then we're not going to hear about, you know, him being cleared or anything like that. It's just going to keep going on and on. So, like I said, the commissioner exempt, that's press pause. Let's see. He's next scheduled to appear in court November 17th. So there would have to be some sort of change between now and then to get him back on the football field. That's the reality of it right now.
4: Okay. You know, the game I think I'm most jacked up about outside of watching the two Ohio teams, you know, when we get to week one, is the Buffalo and Houston matchup. Has anything changed at all down in Houston when it comes to CJ in the front office figuring out an extension?
5: They've been talking, and we'll see how it goes, but doesn't seem like right now they're going to be able to get a deal done. Now, it becomes a very interesting situation because if C.J. Stroud plays well, he's going to kill it in the offseason. And if he doesn't, then he loses money. So there's a lot on line for him, and Houston's got a team that's capable of going to the Super Bowl, so there's a lot on line for the Texans. So we'll see how it works out.
4: Shefty, what's the why in that scenario? Like, why haven't they been able to figure this out? Is it C.J. asking for too much, their hesitation to want to commit to him long-term because of what happened in the playoffs? What's your understanding of the why when it comes to that?
5: It's like any negotiation. Like, CJ's got a certain value that he sees himself worth. They haven't met that number. The Texans have an idea in mind. They've offered a number. They're not close to the numbers. There's disagreement. And so right now they're going to keep playing it out.
3: Yeah, no, and I understand both sides of that. I think Maddie's question's a good one because it's one of those deals where maybe the Texans do think, clearly they think he has a future, but to what price? And maybe they want him at this price, and he's going to bet on himself, perhaps. But, yeah, if they don't get figured out here, then week one's done, right? Once they start playing, it's done, right?
5: Well, they could always do it. I mean, they could always do it, but both sides would like it done before the season.
3: All right, so let me ask you a little bit about the situation. Do you know anything about the situation with Tony Romo on whether he's coming back to the booth or not, or whether CBS will?
5: I really don't. I mean, I'd just be speculating like everybody else talking about it.
3: Yeah. I mean, because it's curious. I'm very curious. He said he admitted it yesterday. It certainly, and the blood alcohol content is out there now, so I don't think there's any, if you believe that, then you know he was legally impaired when he was behind the wheel, so I'll be very curious to see whether they clearly like him. He's their number one analyst, so I would think that they wouldn't be too quick to want to lose him, but the PR part of this is also hanging in the balance.
5: I mean, I think that there's been a school of thought that CBS has been looking for a way out of that contract. That's what seems to be the talk that's out there in social media, right or wrong. He's got 4 years and $72 million left. And, I always thought Tony did a great job, but that seems to be the commentary that's out there, right or wrong. And I don't know whether it's right or wrong. So if they were looking for a way out, that would be the way out now.
3: Sure.
5: So we'll see how they handle it.
3: All right. All right, my man. Good stuff as always. We'll talk to you soon. Be well.
5: All right. Appreciate it. Nice talking with you. We'll be in touch soon.
3: You got it. That's our guy, Adam Schefter, ESPN, senior NFL insider on the Bryan Heating Cooling Systems fan guest hotline. Get a little more detail on that when we come back. Rothman and Ice and the Fan.
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0: team, but he was leaning into the narrative that maybe CBS is looking at this as a loophole to get out, meaning let's not back a bad PR situation with our lead analyst being that his blood alcohol level now is nearly double the legal limit, which we didn't know before. We thought potentially it could have been because he refused the test, I believe. He did field sobriety, but I don't remember ever.
1: Yeah, I can't remember.
0: I think
1: either.
0: He did. Yeah. Yeah, he did something. And then, you know, he was compliant during the stop. And then he was arrested. He just tried to pass a vehicle. And then the signs of intoxication, they were like, okay, red glassy eyes, odor of intoxication, all that. And so they found an open bottle that was on the passenger side, and he was issued some tickets. He got one for OWI. He got one for possessing the open container. He got one for unsafe passing. And then he got one for refusing to take a test for intoxication after the arrest. So my question is, did he eventually, he must have taken a breathalyzer.
2: Sure.
0: How else could they get the number?
1: Yeah, I don't know.
0: Tiger never did.
1: Okay. Okay.
0: If you don't and they take it as a refusal,
1: yeah,
0: that's what pops you for, you lose your license for a year or whatever. And like that's instant, you're not driving for a while.
1: It looks like JJ Watt is his replacement for now. And so we'll see how long that lasts based off of the decision that they make. I would think that they would want to have something definitive by week one. Like, you don't want this lingering. I think it's got to be either we're moving on or we're going to bring him back in time. Like, I just don't understand why they wouldn't just figure this out as soon as possible, because
0: I don't know if they can, Maddie, because even Romo, who's left some mystery to it, he has said, I've got an issue. I've been over-reliant on alcohol. I've got pain from my football career. I used to take meds. Now I've turned to alcohol. I think if Romo came out, Maddie, and said, one-time mistake. I was playing golf. I left the course. I didn't think I thought I was fine. I didn't know I was that close on the edge, and I've learned my lesson. I'll go away for six weeks and come. He's left some ambiguity to it. And that's why I think CBS can't go all in to either back him or not, because he's kind of left the, I've got to work on myself a little bit.
1: Well, the season starts next week. And so if I'm, a decision maker at CBS, I'd like to get this cleaned up as soon as possible. And so, J.J. Watt steps in, and look, Romo signed a massive deal at CBS, north of $70, $80 million, whatever it was out there. And so, not that the guy was hurting for money, but, this is obviously a huge hit to anybody when this money could potentially be going away. And so, he came onto the scene. It seemed like a lot of people liked him, and he was different, and he was, predicting the plays and all that stuff. And, he's kind of been just not out of sight, out of mind, but I don't know if he still gets or has been getting the same love for the way he's gone about his broadcast. But being attached to Nance is as good as it gets, right? When you think about play-by-play guys, just voices in this industry. And so I wonder what that was like behind the scenes, how much he was backing him. Because, Nance, he's got some sway and some power. I have to imagine if he went to an exec and said, hey, do everything you can to keep him in. I know this is a very serious situation. Who knows if that would have had any pull for them. But, this is definitely going to be interesting to see in the coming weeks and see how long he's out or if he comes back in. And if he comes back in, how's that going to go? I can't imagine that's going to go well over social media and all of that. But I don't know if CBS would even care at that point. I don't know.
0: Again, if he comes back, this isn't – people have made mistakes. I keep coming back to, you could play a little results in this and that he didn't hurt himself or somebody else. And that's not condoning it, of course. You have to look at that stuff on what the results of your poor choices are. And so this one seems to be affecting him only, which is good. And so I'm not talking about his family. Certainly his family's dealing with it too, but I'm just saying there was no other unnamed victim in this thing. And so I think that, not knowing their relationship, that Nance and Nance would want him back. And I'm not one, he started, like you said, like a house on fire. He was something we've never seen before. Like, he's a quarterback that actually was really, truly analyzing and looking at the formations and telling you what could work and what might not.

0: not.
1: Yeah.
0: And it was an amazing little magic show that he was putting on in his own reality. And then I think he's taken a little bit of unfair criticism since then, because once people were kind of over that and like, you're ruining the reality for me. Like you're giving us the trick before I, you know,
1: yeah.
0: You're telling us how it works. I think he's really good. I think he's got some really good energy. I think he loves the game, and mm-hmm. I think he's worlds better than Brady at this point. Like not even close. Like I don't think Brady went into the booth with that kind of articulation. I mean, Brady's trying to have a little of the Romo, here we go, like this is so great, like he's a little kid in the booth, and I'm not buying it for a second. Like I think it's a total act. I think he's trying to be this everyday man, and it's just not working. I'd rather have him be who he is, perhaps the greatest player to ever throw a football. Like that's what I want to hear. I don't need the broadcasty guy in the booth. I don't need that guy really out of Tom Brady.
1: I don't even really hear Brady that much, man. Like, you know me, I watch
0: that's
1: games.
0: A shame,
1: I watch
0: that games. Means he's not penetrating.
1: No, for me, it's I'll watch games on mute, or if I'm out, you know, you can't really hear it at the bars or whatever it may be. But yeah, for Brady, that's first team all ski mask. You talk about that money he's getting over there. That's absurd. But it does look like AR. Nance and J.J. Watt are going to have your Vikings week one, the 4:25 game on CBS. So Green Bay at Minnesota. If you haven't caught J.J. Watt, I believe he did a Christmas game or a couple of the Christmas games maybe on Netflix the last couple of years. And so, yeah, I'm sure it'll be fine with him.
0: We'll come back top of the hour and after a sports update, get into the focus and whether it's completely on this college game or something way off the field. And speaking of analysts, a new analyst picks Ohio State to win it all. Should he have ultimate credibility? You'll find out next.
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12: 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Baseball in progress, Reds trail the Padres 2-0 after one in the rubber match. San Diego's Ty France hit a two-run homer in the top of the first, his 20th of the year. Tonight, the Guardians look to win 8 of their last 10, hosting the Blue Jays at 6:40. And from the NFL, the Raiders officially named Kirk Cousins their starting quarterback for Week 1 over top draft pick and former IU Hoosier Fernando Mendoza. 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
14: All right, couple things here with college football. We'll note, we'll have the voice of the Buckeyes, Paul Keels, in studio at 1:30. Looking forward to that. And then we have brand new analyst, Brian Kelly.
15: And his family?
14: He's got a new family.
15: Where's he at now?
14: Mountain West or...
15: Oh, so CBS stuff?
14: Yeah.
15: Probably doing some work with TLC's boy, our guy, too, Aaron Taylor, former Notre Dame guy. I think that's that crew over there. Mm-hmm. And our guy, Rick Neuheisel. So, yeah, nice little crew over there. We'll see what he's got.
16: Rick Neuheisel is the nicest guy.
15: Yeah, he's cool.
14: Good dude. Yeah, all those guys are great.
15: Yeah, they are.
14: We talked to them all at Radio Row.
15: Brian Jones
14: was good
15: on there. Is he the one telling us the story about
14: I asked him about the audition.
15: Yeah.
14: To be an adult actress?
15: No,
14: I don't.
15: Actor, I should say. Was that him?
14: Yes, it was.
15: Okay.
14: But I don't think that was that he actually knew he was
15: what
14: being
15: he signed
14: sent
15: up
14: to
15: for.
14: That.
15: What type of set he was
14: we'll
15: going to?
14: We'll have to find that again. So Brian Kelly will call college football games for CBS. And CBS has one Big Ten football game a week, and they have the Mountain West rights.
17: I'm here with my family.
14: And this may be good or bad. Because sometimes it's the kiss of death, right? You have, because even after Joey and Kirk picked Notre Dame to win it all, they both said, sorry, Marcus. Like,
15: jinxed you.
14: Yeah, like.
15: Jinxed you.
14: No.
15: But like, they're not alone. They are not alone in that.
14: So you guys alerted me to this, that Brian Kelly, without a coaching job, who's now an analyst, is dissecting the landscape and has a prediction.
18: I'm putting my stock on Ohio State. The veteran quarterback coming back, Julian saying, I love their defensive coordinator, Matt Patricia. I just think that they're a seasoned team that been there, done that, and they play really well later in the season. We saw how they ran the table and winning their national championship a couple of years ago. So I'm going to put it on Ohio State.
14: So that's great. He picked Ohio State, and they're very talented, and they certainly could win it all, and they're the betting favorite. So he didn't go out on a limb. What I find interesting is that you know, he said a couple things he likes about this team, but then he went right to they play really well at the end of the year. They actually didn't. He had to go back to the championship year, which is a different team. It's a different motivation. It was a different everything.
19: You know,
14: it was
19: what?
14: A different quarterback.
19: You're spoiled.
14: Like it was weird. Like when people predict teams to win at all, I'm okay if you're going back a little bit if those guys are still on the team.
15: Maybe the dots he's trying to connect are that team in 24 had experience and had the ability to get off the mat the way that they did. And he thinks maybe this year's team has some of that going on as well. Because, yeah, you look on the offensive side of the ball for sure, where you're looking at, what, 7, 8, 9 guys coming back from a year ago that have played a decent amount to a high amount of snaps. And then just going to be the question on defense, right? He talked about his trust in Matt Patricia. I think everybody's kind of got that going on. When you got that guy that can move the pieces around the way that he can, that's obviously a great start. But the new guys coming in, I think in the minds and the eyes of a lot of people are going to be, well, let's wait and see a little bit. Because I don't know when you go around the country if people are like, yeah, you know, James Smith right now, Earl Little Jr. right now, or these household names that people are knowing right now. And that's okay, because I think that's going to change in the coming weeks. But I think for the people that aren't looking at Ohio State right now as the national championship winner here at the beginning of September, it's just because of the unknown, not a lack of talent.
14: I think what you can count on mostly is that Ohio State will be in the tournament, and you get that talent in the tournament, and they are a very tough out.
15: Mm-hmm.
14: But, and to his point, the quarterback is going to be a year more experienced.
19: Give him some respect. Yeah.
14: And he did. What was that? That was all about the Florida.
15: That's all one press conference,
14: yeah,
15: right?
14: It was all one game.
15: He was just all one.
16: More ready
14: no,
16: for
14: no,
16: it.
15: Can I get a you're spoiled?
14: Got a lot of more for you.
19: You know what? You're spoiled.
14: So this was LSU playing whom?
19: What do you want? You want us to win 70-0 against Florida to keep you happy?
16: Florida.
14: Oh, it was the 20-10 game. Okay. So they snuck, well, they already had beaten Clemson. So he'd already had a pretty good opener. Okay. That's fine. I guess that's what they want.
15: Of course, fans are never satisfied. You know how it is, man. Like
14: Florida was unranked though, right?
15: I believe
14: they weren't a ranked team.
15: Yeah,
16: right.
14: That's probably why.
16: But it was a night game in the SEC. And those are always hard.
15: Remember when style points mattered? Remember that?
14: Yeah. Style points still, style points still matter.
16: It was better.
14: Yeah. Style, nah, was it? Why? Because it was always like pedal to the metal and
16: yeah,
14: just blew teams out because you thought you had to.
16: The race for number one used to mean everything.
14: Coaches didn't love it because it forced them to keep their starters in. It forced them into areas to be maybe non-sportsmanlike. Coaches probably really didn't love it. It was better.
15: Curb stomping a team? Like, let's just run it up. We put all this practice and stuff we do? Absolutely. Mm-hmm.
16: I think
14: players probably loved it.
15: For sure.
16: I think coaches should throw the ball when the backups are in. What good does it do for your backup quarterback and his development if you just hand the ball off left and right?
15: They got to be nice, man. You know how. They got to be nice to the other team.
16: So here's what they're doing. Here's what the coaches are doing. This is like the unspoken, the unwritten rules that I don't even believe in, because if rules are important, write them down. But the unwritten rule is that we'll all agree not to run it up on each other, so that way when I'm the team that's losing, you don't run it up on me.
15: Yeah, and it's like, okay, if it's my turn to take it on the chin, then you got to take it on the chin.
16: Because I think you are in charge of your team, the other team is in charge of their team. You do not get to decide when the game is over.
15: 100%.
16: And when the other team gets to stop trying. That's not for you to decide. That's for them. You coach your team.
14: I'm with you on that. I also feel that when you are a team that's up big, that most coaches want one thing and one thing only. To not risk their players' health and to get the game over with as soon as possible.
15: But like
14: and
15: he
14: that's,
15: said,
14: that's all I'm telling you.
16: When the backups come and then in, throw the football.
15: You're the play caller. Yeah. We're running halfback dives the rest of the game?
14: It's situational. Okay. I understand. It depends how much work you want those backups to get. It also, most coaches, when they put their backups in, I'm telling you, I know this, their fear of the momentum changing, doing something stupid, like they don't want that.
15: Well,
14: they,
15: when
14: they
15: you're up be, that big, I don't think they're well, that scared.
14: Okay, if you're up 70 to whatever.
15: Well, I'm just saying, even if it's like, I don't know, if you're up 3 touchdowns with a quarter to go, like, you know, I don't think they're that nervous about anything. Are you leaning more into the football gods pissing them off? Karma coming back to get you?
14: No, what I'm telling you is that Brian Kelly did not admit that night what was real, which is that we were in a football game and was close and was my job to win the game.
15: No, 100%. But
14: that's
15: I think
14: what he should have
15: TLC
14: said.
15: TLC and I are talking about a whole other scenario. You think that when you get up big that you shouldn't, embarrass them? Is that where you're at?
14: I think there is a fraternity in a way where these guys have a little bit of mutual respect.
16: Unspoken. There we go.
14: Where, yes, but it's also a certain time of the game. None of these coaches care about running it up in the first half. If you can be up 70-0 in the first half, you do it. There's no pulling guys back in the first half.
15: But isn't it my job as a coach to develop the other guys and develop depth too along the way?
16: If it's up 30, if it's 35-0 in quarter number two,
15: we're going.
16: Bench your starters.
15: Yeah.
16: Another thing.
14: All right.
16: Coaches need to bench their starters earlier.
14: All right. So
16: we're trying to beat the spreads for your boosters.
14: So well, let's take
15: what this. What do great teams do?
14: Let's take this
16: cover.
14: Okay.
16: Let me find that one.
14: Yes, I'll wait. Why not?
20: First off, great teams cover. That's the first thing. Great teams cover.
14: Let me lose my train of thought. All right. So let's play it out this Saturday. When did you say he should pull them?
16: When you're up 5 touchdowns.
15: All right. 35-0 going
14: ahead. So if they're up 35-0 at the end of the first quarter for some crazy reason, you don't think Ryan Day is going to want his starters to continue to play knowing he's got Texas next week?
16: He probably will.
14: Yeah.
16: I'm saying I would disagree. Because if your team goes out there and puts together 5 touchdown drives in one quarter, what is a 6th or 7th
14: drive
16: going to do for them?
14: Forget about the drive. What if there's a pick six? What if there's a scoop and score?
16: Okay.
14: I'm saying it's 35-0. I'm not telling you exactly how, but you're telling me at 35-0 he's pulling everybody no matter what time it is?
16: I would do that. I'm not saying he will. I'm saying I would.
14: I thought you just said that you should beat him 150-0 if you can.
15: I think there's two different things happening here. Because I think what you're saying, I agree with that. He would want to get his guys out of there. I think TLC is leaning into
16: bench the starters and then call plays like normal.
15: For the backups. I think you guys are on just two different lanes. And are you countering that by saying when the backups come in, because of sportsmanship, you wouldn't be trying to put the ball up in the air and all that?
14: No, it's a combination. It's not just one thing. He's got to weigh how much does he want this game, because he wants to end the game on a positive note. He doesn't want to let the other team score some touchdowns against them.
16: Like, he doesn't want to put the ball in harm's way. Coaches are generally conservative people.
15: No, I get that. I guess I want to get your take, though, on when you think you should take your foot off the gas. Like, what score does that need to read on the scoreboard for you?
16: Okay, it's not the score specifically. Is a little bit on who you're playing as well. When you know the other team, there's no way they could come back. But if you go up on a good team or a decent team, like my point for LSU in Florida was that's a 20-10 game in the third quarter. Like, he knew he was in a tough game, and I don't remember it. I think it was they intercepted a million passes. I don't know. They didn't score. I don't know what situation was. I'm more into the idea again is to make sure I get enough play where I feel like I've gotten my starters enough for that week.
15: I don't
16: know that. Because if it's an 80-yard bomb that leads to a touchdown, that's one play.
15: No.
16: That's not enough.
0: I'm also scared of losing guys for Texas, though. Like, if we're up 35-0 and it's just Ball State, by the way, this is going to happen. Ball State will not be able to compete with Ohio State. No. And then when the score is already out of hand, if you lose a starting offensive lineman because he gets rolled up on, that to me is a bigger risk than the reward of sending your starters out for one extra drive.
16: You get rolled up on the first play, too. So
0: right.
16: I understand that.
0: Yeah,
16: that's why I go back to the beginning of my comment, which is the idea is when you get up very big, let's say early in the second half, you've played a half of football, you're up really big. The idea that most coaches have is, how do I get this game over sooner than not? And not risking my starters. Your point is, when the backups go in, they should still call a very aggressive game because it doesn't do them any good just to hand off.
15: Yeah, that's where I'm at. That's where I'm at. The first part of the equation, yeah. I agree with you that you got to get your work in and you want guys to get healthy. But yeah, when the backups do come in, I'm going full tilt. I don't care about the other coach and their feelings. That's where I'm at.
16: I think it's situational. I think if you asked Ryan Day, I don't think there's a number. I don't think he says, okay, when I'm up 42-0, everybody's out. I don't care what time it is. Mm-hmm. I don't think it's that for him.
0: It's just like, okay, like this is ridiculous at this point. Whenever you get that feeling.
16: Because I think there is some inherent respect unless you have a game like we're going to talk about next. Rothman and Ice and the Fan.
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29: And hot and humid weather continues right throughout the afternoon. Mostly sunny skies and highs around 94. Top feels like temperature ends up near 100. Overnight, partly cloudy skies, 74, maybe an isolated thunderstorm. Otherwise, for your Thursday, partly cloudy skies, could be a shower or storm developing as well. Otherwise, we'll plan another humid day with highs around 93. For The Fan, I'm 10 Weather Impact meteorologist Justin Gertz.
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14: All right, TLC. Little old the old In and Out.
16: I think I've found the proper way to express myself. Here's how I'm threading the needle, because I know I'm kind of like a foot in both camps of like take your foot off the gas and also go. So here's how I'd like to express myself. If I had it my way, this is not a prediction of what Ryan Day and the offensive coaching staff will do. I'm just saying if I were in charge, here's where you meet it in the middle. If it were up to me, Tavian St. Clair and Luke Fahey would throw a combined 15 plus passes on Saturday. So I want them both playing, but I want them throwing. So I'm saying bench your starters when they have no more use on the field, because you're getting a victory. Now, to the best of your ability, exit the game healthy. Like, they don't need to be in there in the fourth quarter for what? And when the backups come in, actually let them play. So, are you in or out on that theory?
15: I'm in on it. I like it. I like those guys dropping back, receivers, young receivers getting some work, offensive linemen getting some work in pass protection and run blocking as well. Yeah, I think there's a way you can go about it to still get your work in. So, yeah, I'm here for it.
14: I'm in on it. It's a it's a combination, though, for me. Mm-hmm. I feel like there is, I don't know, maybe it's just me. There's a little bit of respect for the opponent, but I understand that that's not my job. Yeah. That's not at the end of the day, that's not my job. My job is to decide whether my bench players need that work, need that rep, real game rep or not. So
16: here's how you respect your opponent. You pay them to kick their ass.
14: It's a fine. Well, that's true.
16: You fund their volleyball team.
14: That's right.
15: I like that.
14: The paycheck games.
16: Yeah.
14: That's what we think of you. All right. Well, I'm in on that then.
16: I'm telling you, to the people at Ohio State, I got good ideas. So spread the word.
15: Yeah, the bloodline's already over there, too. Let's get another Martinez brother in the building.
16: Yeah, I can. I've good ideas for Diebler, perhaps. Although
7: heart monitors that look like sports bras that all your players wear.
16: That was his favorite question ever. He could have given a 10-minute answer, but he stopped at a minute and a half. But he loved that question. Now,
14: it was interesting that you dropped the heart monitors that you could have said the heart monitors that all your players wear, but you felt the need in case he didn't know what you meant
7: heart monitors that look like sports bras that all your players wear.
14: When you looking cook for the little bit of a.
15: Were that, you going for a some cheap humor? Laugh?
14: Yeah, were you going
15: when
14: for.
15: When you cooked that question up?
14: That looked like sports bras.
16: Yeah, it was open mic night. Mm-hmm. However, I will say my target audience was more so Jacob Reimer and Brandon Beam, who were back in the studio. It wasn't so much Jake Diebler. It was more so like I was checking my phone to see if I'd get any texts and be like, oh, dude, that question was hilarious. I didn't get
14: Hey, guys, watch this.
15: Yeah, chasing the hug a little bit is what they call it. Okay. All right.
16: I kind of thought that there'd be a big reaction.
15: Yeah.
14: Is that what you guys call the clout chasing or no?
16: Well, because usually I had gotten like comments from those two about like, hey, I heard your question yesterday. And I'm like, oh, well, they're about to get knocked out with this question. And then I walk into work the next day and I don't hear anything. And I'm like, they didn't hear my question. Did my question air? And then apparently that Rhyme Time felt such a way about my question that he didn't even talk to me. He just went straight to Rothman and said, here's your audio to open your show with it. And glad Rothman said, we'll do.
15: Glad he did. Shout out to Rhyme Time.
14: Clout chaser.
16: I was,
14: Someone who desperately seeks online fame, attention, or social status attaching themselves to popular people.
16: I think I'm guilty of that for sure.
14: Or viral trends.
15: Anybody else we can attach that to that we know?
16: Adam King.
15: Who likes to go viral, chasing that viral tweet. Mike. He admits to it.
16: Yeah. If you are tweeting about Ohio State press conferences while in Europe on vacation, you're clout chasing.
15: Yeah.
16: Now, is he verified? Actually, I don't think that he can.
14: What does that cost now?
15: I honestly don't know.
16: Is it still the standard $8 a month?
15: I don't know. It's a good question. Don't know.
16: Beats me. Hey, so we know Brian Kelly picked Ohio State. Aaron Taylor picked somebody else.
8: This year's Indiana team could be better than last year's, particularly on the defensive line in the front seven. The quarterback won't necessarily be there, but I tell you what, Josh Hoover could end up in New York City. He can spin that rock. He's not going to be asked to have to win the games with his arm. He's got a defense that he can rely on. He's got a running game that he can rely on. We know he's got a good offensive line. Nick Marsh, the transfer from Michigan State, he is going to be a problem on the edge. You pair him with Charlie Becker. In any other situation, any other year, if it were a team returning this much talent and this much continuity, they'd be the unanimous number one, and that's why I got Indiana repeating.
14: Well, they were the second unanimous first place vote team by the coaches, even though they're preseason six. Let's not forget that, that they were actually given more first place votes by the coaches than Notre Dame, than Texas, than Oregon, than Georgia. They were. And in the AP, they were third. It was Ohio State, Oregon, then Indiana as far as first place votes.
15: I can understand, you know, what Aaron Taylor's seeing there, right? I know we've talked about the schedule leading up to that Ohio State game. Shouldn't face, you know, much resistance in those games at all. But I just think Cignetti, I just think what he's building over there, that's not going to be, oh, now that we're playing Ohio State, they're going to be completely overwhelmed. I'm expecting a heck of a game from both teams over there in Bloomington. And so that's the first Indiana repeat that I've heard this offseason from a national analyst. I don't think I've caught wind of anybody else rolling with them to go back to back.
14: I believe that Kirk had them in the championship.
15: He did. He had
14: against Notre Dame all Indiana final. And then Joey had Ohio State losing to Notre Dame.
15: Yes.
14: And Indiana's schedule, I've pointed out a million times, they're either going to get caught looking ahead somewhere. There's a trap game in the first, like somewhere, either at Nebraska before Ohio State, something, or they'll be what they're supposed to be, undefeated coming into the Ohio State game. But here's the 4 out of 5 weeks. Ohio State, at Michigan, USC, at Washington.
16: It's a gauntlet.
14: That is a gauntlet for them. They will not be battle-tested going into the Ohio State game. They may be very good, but they will not be Ohio State. Both teams will go into that week. One team will truly know what they are, and that's Ohio State. Ohio State will have gone to Texas, will have gone to Iowa. Like, they will know what they are. Indiana will not. Now, Cignetti could argue that he knows exactly what he has, and this is a great ramp-up month and a half. And so maybe that'll work for them.
15: And maybe
14: to develop chemistry.
15: Let's say that game at, Nebraska does get a little weird. You know, maybe you do want a little bit of that from your team, right, as a coach, to be able to say, this is where we need to be. We're not locked in. These are the things that we need to work on. Because, if you're high, flying high, and, you're beating teams 41-3 all the way to Ohio State, Ryan Day and the crew comes into town. That's going to be some body shock for sure. But I just think with the experience and the talent that they have, they're at a level now, for me, to where I think they should be able to maintain some of the things that we've seen over the last couple of years when we get to that game.
16: And then we'll round it out here. Minnesota Wild president of hockey operations, Bill Guerin, appeared on KFAN in the Twin Cities. And are you in or out on this being a fair question to the GM?
0: Pledge today that if you are unable to get a contract extension,
9: I'll never come on your show
0: for
9: again.
0: Quinn Hughes. No. And you are then forced to trade him, you will resign as president of hockey operations. Because you can't trade him. You're over a barrel. You have to extend him. You know why. Because you were all in on the original move.
9: Of course.
0: Basically, four number one picks. I know you can get a bushel load from him. You can't trade him. The signal that sends is a defeat. Well, you can. So you're not willing to take the pledge? No. Doesn't sound like you're.
9: I'm not taking any pledge with you, pal. Yeah.
15: I love that he said, I can do whatever I want. Yeah. Pipe down, whoever that was. That was too far. I'm out.
14: My guess is they have somewhat of a relationship. I'm not entering any pledge with you, pal. Like, I think there's something there. Billy Guerin's too good of a guy. Like, I don't think. Now, I think the pledge should have been more, if you can't get him signed, would you make the pledge right now to come on the show again that day or something? Mm-hmm. Quit?
15: Yeah, come on.
14: Like, that's a little strong. It doesn't make any sense. First of all, I could talk about this for 10 minutes. I won't. It's, of course he can trade him. Who wouldn't want a rental of Quinn Hughes? And who wouldn't also, and by the way, he'd recoup picks for Quinn Hughes, one of the best defensemen in the league. So, and it's not his fault if he can't sign him.
15: It's like the Hughes.
14: Yeah, if he wants to play with his bros or whatever, like, yeah. Maybe gets a 3-year deal with him, not like a 7 or 8. Like, I don't know. It's a funny question. My gut tells me they're in good with each other. That there was a little tongue in cheek to that question.
15: Probably the last time the GM comes on the show, if not.
14: 2 minutes from now, the voice of the Buckeyes. Paul Keels in studio, Rothman and Ice and the Fan.
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14: Hi, welcome in. This is a lot of fun for us when this man strolls in. And I don't know how I should introduce him because there are so many different ways I can. Sportscaster of the Year a million times. Ohio Basketball Hall of Famer now.
4: Well, they were desperate to fill the ballot out.
14: Ohio Broadcasters Hall of Fame.
4: It doesn't exist anymore.
14: It's gone. It burned.
4: That was the last class.
14: Yeah.
4: They closed it right after that.
14: I think the best thing to say is the voice of the Buckeyes, because that's what you are. That's who you are. And it's 29. This will be
4: season 29.
14: Season 29.
4: Well, thanks for letting me come in here to hang out with you
14: guys. Thanks, brother, man.
20: Anytime.
14: Listen, used to be on this side way back when, right? Used to just crack the mics and go.
4: There was one summer between regular hosts where they were desperate enough where I did the afternoon show for about a year. Between, not even sure I can remember the between Tim Benz and Brooks Melchior.
14: Pre-internet, probably.
4: Yeah.
14: Oh, right?
4: Yeah. Yeah. Back when Mr. ESPN would do like 3/4 of the show.
14: Uh-huh. That's awesome. Well, you know you're synonymous with Buckeye Nation and how many epic calls you've had. So this is obviously a season that you come back from where they're preseason number one in America. And how does that feel to you? Does it feel like this is the, you've talked about so many teams, usually get a feeling before the season of what teams can or can't be. You've talked to coaches, you've talked to players. What's the intrigue this year for you?
4: Yeah, it's funny you say that, Anthony, because the first year, 1998, they were preseason number one. And that got ruined by that dark Saturday against Michigan State. But yeah, the interesting part this year, guys, is there were, five or six teams that really easily could have been preseason number one. There was a guess that it would be Ohio State. And we know now with the playoff the way it is, it doesn't matter like it did when it was just four teams or when it was just two teams. But the target's always big. The expectations are always high. And this year, going into it, this schedule is maybe the most challenging schedule you've seen potentially in a while. And that's part of it that really makes this unique.
20: No doubt. And, you know, I've been thinking a lot about some of the road games, right? When you think about you guys go out to USC and Indiana, and those settings are going to be great. And you look at the quarterback position, you usually want to go into those games, right, with a guy under center that has the experience. And now Julian has that. So just talk about Julian, what you've heard about him, what you've seen from him this all season, and what do you think Buckeye fans are in store for?
4: Well, Matty, it's interesting you bring up about the road games. Really curious what it's going to be like going to Bloomington this year, because this will be the first time the Buckeyes have gone there since Coach Cignetti has been at IU. Usually that's a home game atmosphere for Ohio State, but with what the Hoosiers have done in the last 2 years, that's going to be a whole different animal. But you're right, Matty, having an experienced quarterback going into some of those road environments, you know, also throwing the fact this will be the first time, I believe, in 9 years they've gone to Iowa. Mm. And the last time they went there was that woodshed Iowa game that lost and kept them out of the playoffs. But an experienced quarterback and an experienced offensive line are something you like the potential of what they can do going into those. Certainly week two at Texas, going into what you anticipate will be a tough road environment. But that's where this Saturday comes into play, just to get their feet set, just to get through the routine of playing a game, going onto the field, going in and out of a locker room, you know, dealing with whatever Ball State throws at them and having to adapt on the fly. Those are the things that will be the initial parts of getting ready for what lies ahead in the season.
14: Paul, I've asked the question about this running game and the elevation of it with Arthur Smith and whether it'll be a little bit by committee or whether Bo becomes like this bell cow back for them. 179 carries last year, almost 1,100 yards. And I'll ask you, is this more of where those carries stay the same or come back a little bit? Or does he become a J.K. Dobbins where he's the guy?
4: I think what they've got, Anthony, with both Bo Jackson and Isaiah West, two guys they know that can be feature type of backs. Will Jacoby Jackson be like C.J. Donaldson and a sure yardage back? Where does Legend Bay fit into all of this? Because as Ryan Day said yesterday, they're working more at running back than anything else. And keep in mind, this is a kid who was a high school quarterback. But, you know, Jackson and West, Bo Jackson and Isaiah West are the two guys. And you got to think that really it's going to be just the feel and the flow of the game, how things get divided. But, you know, the other interesting part, remember, these two did not go through the spring because of shoulder injuries. So we got a taste of what they could do last year. It was very impressive, especially what Bo Jackson did. But it'll be interesting to see. And Maddie, I forgot about what you said about Julian Sand. Bigger, a little stronger, and will there be at least the threat of a quarterback run? Will be interesting.
20: Just extending plays, right? Yes. That's going to be very exciting to see, especially next week. You sat up in the booth for years now and watched so many elite playmakers come in and out of this program. Jeremiah Smith now going in to year three. And just from the moment we saw him, he looked different. And then you just saw right away he was going to be different. And he's been that. So just talk about that. You calling games and watching him develop after years of watching really, really good wide receivers and him just being up there at the top of the list.
4: You know, his size, his strength, his ability to make acrobatic, tough catches, catches with, you know, single coverage, double coverage. You know, still kind of remember, I think it was at Michigan State a couple of years ago, and it was when Will Howard got knocked out briefly, and Devin Brown came in and threw a right corner touchdown pass to him where he just went in the air and snatched it, like picking an apple off a tree. Against Iowa a few years ago, he made an incredible grab in the end zone and chucked the defender. And he's doing all of this with everybody knowing all of his plaudits, knowing the attention the defense has to pay to him. And what will it do for the other receivers? That's going to be the interesting part.
5: On the flip side, they lose so much defensively, but they reload. Do they have a game wrecker in this crew? We've talked about, you know, the Boses came through, Chase Young. They've had guys, even JT, guys that have just owned a game defensively. Or is this just a real committee defensively, do you feel?
4: You know, Anthony, I think we're all anxious to see if there is one. Up front, people would like to see Kenyatta Jackson be that guy. Can Edrick Houston get a little of the flash that he had as a freshman? He dealt with some injuries last year. At linebacker, that's going to be interesting because the standard was so high last year with Sonny Styles and Arvell Reese. But Peyton Pierce is a person we've heard them talk so much about, not only this year in camp, but what he's done in the past. Adding Christian Allegro from Wisconsin, who ironically broke his arm trying to tackle Bo Jackson when he was with the Badgers. And then you're hearing a lot of things about T.J. Alford, what he might be able to do. And the back end, you know, I think we heard a lot about Devin Sanchez, and he got a baptism of fire in those last couple of games last season. Does he take the next step up? Is Jermaine Matthews establish himself as that next great defensive back? Is Jalen McClain kind of the stabilizer at safety? And do one of these new incoming defensive backs, like an Earl Little, like a Dominic Kelly, or a freshman that's being talked a lot about, Jay Timmons, are they guys that do this? Because it's hard to think this defense can match the standard it was set last year, but it's easy to be encouraged and think it's a defense that could be pretty darn good.
20: And with Matt Patricia pulling the strings, I think there's a lot of confidence in there. Let's go to Arthur Smith, right? Because he now comes in, NFL experience, head coach, and all of that. It seems like the offense now has another layer that they can go to, another, you know, level that they can get to because of his knowledge along with Coach Day. So I know a lot of people are excited, Paul, to see Arthur Smith and his fingerprints on this offense.
4: You know, Maddie, I think that's one of the biggest questions. What will look different? Will it look different? Yeah. And, you know, you think about it, and Ryan Day talked about it yesterday with what Arthur Smith has done with his influence on running games. I think it was seven straight seasons with 1,000-yard rushers. His hand in helping development of Derrick Henry. But we also know, too, the fingerprints that'll be the largest will be Ryan Day's on this offense. How will that all be incorporated with a second-year starting quarterback, returning running backs, and what a lot of people think is a very deep wide receiving group and a deep tight end group? Now, you guys have heard this is going to be the year they throw a lot to the tight ends. Well, you know, there's still a bridge over a swamp for sale. Yeah. We'll believe it when it happens. But, you know, that's going to be the interesting part because tight end, receiver, and very possibly running back, there's some areas of depth that what will Arthur Smith and Ryan Day do to create various options?
5: He's done it all. He's Paul Kills. He's the voice of the Buckeyes. Well, you really have.
4: A few things you shouldn't have done.
5: You and me both, man. All right. So, Bearcats, Bengals, you've done Browns, you've done Reds, you've done, I remember you telling me, you did Detroit Piston games?
4: Yes.
5: What years were those?
4: It was just 1 year, 1980 and 80. It was the first full year after Dick Vitale.
5: Wow.
4: When they had Kent Benson and Ron Lee and Greg Kelser and Terry Tyler. Yeah. Larry Wright, who won a title with the Bullets.
5: I always, I'm thinking for you. You probably will. You'll tell me.
4: I need help with that sometimes.
5: You'll be the exact opposite. I always thought as a basketball play-by-play guy, you'd want to be on the floor where you used to be. Now you're up in that perch on the wing. Better, worse, the same? How would you describe
4: it? We chose to move up that way, okay. Anthony, because now what's happening, and this is, you know, not to sound like old man get off my lawn, but the way that radio broadcasts are being treated, you're not next to where the TV announcers are. If you're opposite from the benches and next to the TV announcers, that's the most optimal point. But what a lot of places are doing, they're putting you next to the bench. And, you know, we go, oh, that's great. We see you on TV. No, that's awful because you get coaches and players and officials in your way while you're trying to do the game. So we moved. I think it might have been the national championship appearance season, 2007, the first year. We moved up where we are, about 20 some rows up off the floor. And there are some of the old school announcers like John Ward of Tennessee, who used to talk about they like being up because you could see the play develop. You don't necessarily have to be right at half court. So when, at least personal preference, and I know there are a few others that feel this way, when you're up off the floor like that, but not so far away, for a basketball game, it gives you the greatest vantage point and you don't have, you know, like, for example, NCAA tournaments and conference tournaments, sometimes we're opposite the bench, but when you're like at the foul line and below, you get a wing official that sometimes plants their rear end right in front of you. So being elevated a little bit gives you the best vantage point, in my opinion.
5: Well, you've given the fans the best vantage point with your eyes and your voice and you and Jimmy and Skip and the entire team. And we wish you a great season.
4: Well, thank you.
5: We'll be down there with you. Hopefully get to visit with you a little more throughout the season.
4: My pleasure. Anytime.
5: All right.
4: That you're desperate enough and guest bail and you need somebody to fill the segment.
20: Thanks, Paul.
5: Thanks, Paul.
20: You got it, man. Thank you.
5: The one and only Paul Keel's with us in studio. We'll come back. And a college coach says there's a false narrative about his fan base. You'll hear it next. Rothman and Ice and the Fan.
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23: 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And being around training camp lately has actually reminded me of something about myself. 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
4: All right, so the reaction around week zero and USC is exactly what you think. Lincoln Riley's defending it. You'll hear it in a minute.
20: The final score of that one. They end up. San Jose State, 42-26.
16: Yeah. Don't be fooled.
20: Right. By what part of it?
16: San Jose State scored 23 of their 26 in the fourth quarter.
20: Okay. So a little garbage time action on their end.
16: Yeah. And, I actually watched this game, and Lincoln Riley had, like, no intentions of using his punter. I don't think they punted until the second half. Like, if there was a fourth down that was close, they were going for it.

0: USC didn't really care what the final score was. They weren't worried, nor should they have been.
1: So the narrative on this game is that nobody showed, and that's accurate, right? And the school may have gone with the potential ticket sold number versus butts in seats. It's possible.
2: Yeah, a little bit of that.
1: So, all right, so the story within the story is this. It was 94 degrees plus the heat index. So it was 104, all right? And that tied for the hottest game ever played at the Coliseum. All right, so that's not nothing, right? Now, people are used to the heat out there. It's summer, still summertime, LA. They get it. So I'm not taking them off the hook completely. That, because it's not like it's an outlier. Like, it can get hot out there. Like, people know. And if you were, I'll give you a perfect example. If today is 96 in Columbus, The real feel on my phone says 106.
2: Yeah, that's nasty word.
1: All right.
2: What are we doing?
0: Now, Buckeye fans would still show?
1: That's my point. If the game was today, do we have 50,000 in that stadium?
2: No, much more.
1: They don't. So I think we can all agree that there is a certain level of fandom right now with both programs where one is going to be that. Now, it's, like I said, I'm giving it a little room. The opponent was nothing that would, I mean, Ohio State's opponent's going to be Ball State. I don't know for a fact. I really don't, because these seats are pre-sold and all that.
2: Yeah.
1: Let's say the game was today and the real feel was 106 and you could only buy a ticket today. You think we have 100,000 at the shoe?
2: Probably not 100,000. I don't think it'd be far off that, though.
1: Because you're going to limit a lot of people that can't handle that kind of a heat.
2: Yeah, it's
1: going to age out some people. Yeah, it's going to you're not going to bring babies into the state.
2: I don't care what age you are. That's uncomfortable, right? Like, it really
1: is. Of course it is.
2: Uncomfortable, like, if you're 8, if you're 80.
1: Throw on a football jersey and go out there and bake. All right, so let's all at least be real and admit that maybe the heat had something to do with this. Now, I don't know if I'm a coach and I want to come to the podium and say what you witnessed was false and your eyes are deceiving you. And like, it felt like Lincoln Riley kind of did that. And here's what he had to say.
3: This is USC, right? People are going to pay attention. People are going to have an opinion. It's part of being a blue blood school. I don't buy into the false narrative. I think that comes from a lot of people that don't follow our program, and most of those who have never stepped foot in the Coliseum. The reality is, during my years here, attendance has gone up every single year, as has our play in the Coliseum, including running the table last year in front of a lot of epic atmospheres, and I expect that to happen again this year.
1: That's fine, and that's reality. He does expect that when the cooler weather comes and the opponents get better and they get into the season, that 67,000, 70,000, 72 will be there. So, and I think he's going to be right. I think he should have admitted, guys, yes, it was our home opener, and we certainly would have loved to have our stadium full. But let's be realistic. It was extreme heat. And if people stayed away for that reason, I'm not going to crush them for it.
2: The thing to monitor, and the volume will be turned up more on this, if we get to a few weeks from now, September 26th, Dante Moore, Oregon, they come to town. They host them. If this is still a conversation, then you got a bit of an issue. If the same thing happens on October 31st when Ryan Day and the crew come into town, then you probably got a little bit of a problem. I think for me, part of it too is, if you're a USC fan, are you that charged up about USC football right now? I mean, Lincoln Riley, they haven't won double-digit games since his first year at USC. And I honestly don't know if they really have, like, the high-end star power right now, like, to be a attraction. I don't think Jaden Mayava is that just now. Like, I was thinking since what? Caleb Williams, and prior to him, what, a couple of the receivers they had, like Amon-Ra, Michael Pittman, Drake London, like who are the attractions for USC? So I think the fan base is, one, yes, it was hot. Yes, it was San Jose State, but I don't think there's much for them to really sell right now for that fan base to truly believe in. You win that Oregon game, then things will change. They host Washington after that.
1: Yeah, I think I agree with what you said. I think this is more of a, I got to see it. Because there is optimism for this year. There is. No one's going to deny that.

0: but no one can escape the past 3 years either. They're 11-7 in conference play since joining the Big Ten, 24-15 or whatever he is. So there is hope. I think he'd be lying to himself if he wasn't disappointed in the crowd. They announced it as $51,000, but you saw the pictures.
1: Didn't look that way at all. Like,
2: it had count them with
0: it had to be sold,
2: one by one.
0: Right. So whatever they did there, so they're going to have to earn it a little bit. He knows that. But this false narrative, I don't know what his narrative is. What is his narrative then? The narrative that nobody cares about USC football? Then he's correct. Then there is a false narrative, because I would agree with him. People do care about USC football. Maybe not 104 degrees against San Jose State,
1: right,
0: but they do. They will care, and they will show up. But if his false narrative is people are saying that our stadium, that none of our fans showed,
1: yeah,
0: well, then he'd be lying, because they didn't.
1: Joey McGuire, Texas Tech head coach, real quick before we go to break, had this quote. Not to take shots, because I have a lot of respect for USC and Lincoln Riley, but it's really awesome to be playing in Lubbock, Texas, knowing we're going to be playing in front of 60,000. It's going to be warm. It's going to be every bit as warm as it was on Saturday. They're going to show up no matter what the weather's like. There's not going to be any excuses of why they're not here for us.
0: Yeah.
2: And this was fun. Right. I saw this on the internet, too. Yep. So the internet sleuths put this together. So would you like to take a wild guess which group of five team that USC opened their season with in 2009? The same one they just opened with.
1: San Jose State.
2: San Jose State.
1: Yeah.
0: And?
2: Sellout crowd.
1: Okay.
2: Yeah. Like, you can see the video. You can't find an empty seat.
1: Got to give him a reason to come out to the games. He hasn't done that just yet.
2: 2009. And and that's
0: the same year they came here and beat Ohio State.
2: Yeah.
1: Yeah.
2: Did you catch the convenience, though, in what Lincoln Riley said? He said, like, our attendance has grown every single year I've been here. It's like, well, you're not exactly designating where the floor is. The floor could be really bad. Mm-hmm. So it's like, what are you built? We don't know. You're not specifying what you're building upon.
1: No doubt.
0: The reason I remember that so easily is that Ohio State was, I made a bet.
2: I'm shocked.
0: On that game. And I still haven't been paid.
1: You've been making any WNBA bets?
0: I think Ohio State was getting, what was USC ranked? Do you remember? Were they? In 09? We got to find, because I believe, I'm not positive.
1: Let's find it during the break.
0: I want to find this during the break, because I believe this was one of the rare occasions that I was getting points.
2: USC was number three, Ohio State was number eight.
0: And I think, I don't know this for a fact, that I took Ohio State getting, is this possible? They were getting 6.5 at home?
2: That's possible.
1: Yeah, with those USC teams.
0: And I made
1: teams,
0: the bet, won the bet, never nothing. Got paid.
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21: Good afternoon, I'm Tyler Danberg. The rookie Redlegs are rolling down in Cincinnati, where the Reds lead the Padres 4-3 after 4. In the bottom of the second, Juan Brito's first major league homer, a 3-run shot, tied the ball game, while Hector Rodriguez hit a go-ahead solo blast, his fifth of the year. Then tonight, Guardians host the Blue Jays at 6:40. 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
0: Maddie, it's amazing the things that pop into your head, and then you go back and look at them. So it was an absolute glorious day in Columbus in 2009.
2: What did we get, about 75 and sunny?
0: It was so great. It was September 12th, 2009. My brother and a friend came in to go to the Ohio State-USC game, night game, went down to High Street, walked around, ate, like, had the whole day, and went to that game, and I made a bet with a guy who, for the life of me, I can't even recall the name at this point. We used to get the dogs together.
2: Okay. Okay.
0: Like, I had my boxer Bogey, and
22: Dogs were dating.
0: And he had a boxer. Yes, right. It was a play date for the dogs. And he claimed that, you know, USC was going to come in and handle him pretty good. And I said, first of all, I can't remember the last time Ohio State was a touchdown underdog at home. Like, honestly, this is the game that jumps to my mind, mostly because I never got paid. And I actually took 6.5 because I think it kicked at 6.5, not 7.
2: You have any clue what, like, the dollar figure was on the bet?
0: Yeah, I know exactly what it was. It was $100.
2: Okay.
0: So now somebody needs to get out an interest calculator and find out. TLC could do this for me. Find out what $100 at a modest, like, 5% or whatever, compounded over how many years is that?
2: A lot.
0: Almost 17 years or something like that?
2: Yeah.
22: That, like, would be, maybe you can retire.
0: This is what he probably owes me.
22: So $100.
0: Yeah. While I watch
22: rate of return.
0: While I watch Joe McKnight run down the field.
2: Welcome to math class on Rothman
22: and
2: Ice.
22: 17 years.
0: For 17 years. Got you for 18.
22: He owes you $229.20.
2: There we go.
0: That's it? No. That can't be right. That can't be right.
2: That's it.
0: You didn't compound that interest.
22: 5% of
0: that. No. That can't be right.
2: Type it in your text.
0: Really? Maybe I'm wrong.
22: Getting
0: okay.
22: Rich?
0: We need some kind of financial planner to call in and tell me why it sounds so low.
22: You know what? I am going to.
0: Maybe you're right. Yeah, you're probably right. It's probably only. Yeah, you're right. That's right. I was wrong. The final balance.
22: It's Edward Jones, not me.
0: All right, Fast Eddie Jones.
22: Yeah,
0: all right,
22: exactly.
0: So he actually owes me $229.20. Not 100 anymore.
22: Really getting on him about those 20 cents.
0: Yeah, and they got rid of the penny anyway. So
22: wait, so how did this end, did you say? About, like, okay, he owed you, and then did you just not see him at the park again, or what?
0: Yeah, it just kind of fell apart because he either didn't have the money, or I don't know, I felt bad because maybe he was in between jobs or something. I'm like, well, you know, maybe you should have made the bet then.
22: Did you stop?
0: You're so confident.
22: But did you stop seeing him?
2: Yeah, the puppy
0: yes,
2: party.
0: Yes, I stopped seeing
2: the
0: him.
2: The puppy parties, were those still happening?
0: I don't, maybe the next week. And then I kind of got the feeling like this was not going to happen. And you know.
22: So then he faded
0: away.
22: It's
0: never about the money, boys.
22: It's about the principle.
0: That's right.
22: It's about your character and honor.
0: A borrower nor lender be, for loan oft loses itself and a friend. Mm-hmm. And that's what happened.
22: She
0: lost the bet, yes, and the friend.
22: Wait, actually?
0: Yes.
22: Oh, and I will. That was a guess.
0: Pretty sure that's Shakespeare. That's amazing.
22: That was a guess.
0: Yeah, it was Hamlet, right?
22: Yeah. Okay, who is Matty Ice being the third base coach for?
0: I don't know. He's waving somebody
2: in.
0: Is it DeVere Posey?
2: It's Dane and DeVere. They're getting ready to do their show.
0: I just texted him.
2: I know, and I'm trying to
22: wait a minute.
2: I'm trying to ask him.
0: No, ask DeVere. Tell him I brought up the 09 USC game. I want to find out what the hell happened.
22: Congratulate you for covering.
2: They got to go.
0: Yes. For covering. They should have won.
2: That's who I was miming to. I was trying to get him either in here now or at 2:30.
0: He's going to blame the defense.
22: He's coming in.
0: He's going to blame the defense.
2: At 2:30 or now?
22: Now. He said he's got his headphones.
0: For 3 minutes?
22: All right.
2: Ask him if he can do 2:30. Because we don't want to just have him in here for 2 minutes and we got to go to break. See if he can do 2:30.
22: Oh, it's 2:08?
2: Yeah.
22: Dang.
2: Yeah.
22: All right.
0: How funny that he's... Maddie, how is he here?
2: He's here every Wednesday now.
0: I didn't know that.
2: He and Dane are getting their show together.
0: I literally texted him at 2:03.
2: And he popped up.
0: And said, hey, I just brought up the 09 USC game. You want to come in and you want to call in and explain what happened?
22: How about next segment? Because they just wrapped up and I don't want to make him sit for 20 minutes.
0: That's fine.
22: Okay.
0: That's fine.
22: Sure.
0: I mean, I
2: guess we should bring Dane in too. Both of them. We can't bring one and not have the other.
0: A four-man weave?
22: Sure.
0: Full house backfield?
22: Yeah.
0: Maddie, how am I going to traffic cop that?
22: Yeah, Rothman could talk about how this was the greatest loss in Ohio State history because they covered.
0: Well, you guys tell me when the last time Ohio State was a touchdown dog at home. Was there? I don't know.
2: I can't remember. It had to be a long time. Who knows?
0: I mean, that's somebody out there would. I mean, that's a little odd. Don't you think?
2: Not back then for USC. No, not when they were cooking, right? Like
0: no, but a touchdown dog, Ohio State. I mean, in all the years that I can't even think of that at home. Because I'm going. I mean, I don't know. I'll just go through the schedules, and then that'd be the way to figure it out. But my point is, I took the 6.5, and they were up 15-10. And Matt Barkley had them, they had Barkley like pinned back. And I remember, and McKnight just kept releasing out of the backfield and they kept throwing to him and they're going down the field.
2: Is that Brian McKnight? No.
0: No, Brian McKnight's the singer. Who's pretty good, by the way. Oh,
2: more than pretty good. More than one. You can spend that anytime you want. Let me ask you this. Do you have this guy's number to this day?
0: I'm trying.
2: Can you contact this dude? Because then you need to spin the block and get your
0: right
2: money.
0: Right there. Yeah. That dude.
2: Spin the block and get your money. We need it. That's going to pay for the dinger draft.
0: I've given up on that.
2: But do you have his number?
0: I can't go back on that.
2: But you have his number.
0: Trying to recall the name. Thought his name was Joe, but I don't think I have a number.
2: Okay.
0: I think it's into the wind. I think it's gone.
2: I think you got a few of those, don't you, in your history? People that just don't pay up?
0: I have one that's...
2: Not excluding us, because I'd probably owe you about at least three bills.
0: Best... My best friend from high school, who I was the best man at his wedding,
2: okay,
0: gave him a pretty good boatload of cash when he was going through his divorce.
2: Mm.
0: And that was supposed to be a nice, quick, easy, once they sell the house,
2: okay,
0: I'll get paid off.
2: When you say boatload, did that have a comment?
0: And then that had a comment.
2: Okay.
0: And then I had another guy who I was, again, the best man at his wedding.
2: What's going on?
0: He was going through another tough time. Little window dressing for the bank account. I'll just send me the cash, wire me the cash. I'll show that I have this money in my account. And then once I get past that, I'll withdraw it, send it right back.
2: And none of these people have ever paid you back.
0: Well, that one I got half back.
2: Okay.
0: And then the other one has been actually on some installments lately.
2: Okay.
0: It kind of ended a year ago.
2: Okay.
0: I think I got 60-65% of the money back.
2: To this point, but he's still on the payment plans.
0: No, I think it's probably, this is found money now. I mean, you're talking about decades ago. And then I got another one where that wasn't a lot of money, but it was, listen, you don't remember it for the money necessarily.
2: I do.
0: You remember it. I had an old buddy of mine at Channel 6, a photographer, who I told him the story because that's when I was at 6. And he had this great line. He looked at me and he goes, AR, he robbed you. He just didn't use a gun.
2: Mm.
0: He used your friendship.
2: That's tough.
0: And I was like, man, that penetrated.
2: Yeah, that hit home, didn't it?
0: Like,
2: yeah.
0: He couldn't go to his family. He didn't go to his family. Didn't go to his brother.
2: No.
0: He went to the Bank of Rothman.
2: He knew you were nice, and they took advantage of it.
0: That's it.
2: That's exactly.
0: And those friendships.
2: That's horrible.
0: Now, that original friendship still exists, the one from high school.
2: Okay.
0: But the others don't.
2: And good on you for not.
0: Well, because it's one of those, like, I looked at it this way. You chose that money over the friendship. Because if they would have said to me, hey, I'm going through a rough time.
2: Yeah.
0: I'll pay you $10 a week for the next. I'd be like, listen, buy me lunch or something.
2: Anything. Just show an effort.
0: Make me feel like you're more willing to lose the friendship over not paying me.
2: Yeah.
0: What does that say?
2: Yeah, it says a lot, unfortunately.
0: It does, right?
2: Yeah, unfortunately, it does.
0: Yeah. All right.
2: Depot's on deck.
0: Man.
2: He's in the bullpen.
0: I had to lay down on the couch for that segment.
2: We'll
0: I had to unburden myself.
2: We'll talk you through it, man.
0: But the fact that Depot's in the building and I just out of nowhere bring up the USC 09 game, I mean, it was meant to be. Are they both rolling in? Are we running too wide or are we just running solo?
2: I don't know. Dane may be too good for us.
22: We got a one wide receiver person.
0: Beautiful.
22: Right now.
2: Okay.
0: All right. And by the way, he can speak to the great wide receiver room they have here at Ohio State this year. Rothman and Ice and the Fan.
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34: That hot and humid weather continues right throughout the afternoon. Mostly sunny skies and highs around 94. Top feels like temperature ends up near 100. Overnight, partly cloudy skies, 74, maybe an isolated thunderstorm. Otherwise, for your Thursday, partly cloudy skies, could be a shower or storm developing as well. Otherwise, we'll plan another humid day with highs around 93. For the Fan, I'm 10 Weather Impact meteorologist Justin Gertz.
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0: I believe you are somewhere in the top 20 of a lot of categories in receiving. Devere Posey in studio. Look at that. I text him, and then he appears.
4: I wasn't too far, AR. Thanks for having me.
0: My man. I didn't mean to bring up like a sore subject, but this loss was really on the defense, technically, because you guys are up 15-10. The USC game in 09, and the reason we brought this up is because, I mean, it was a glorious night. It wasn't 105 degrees, but I think the largest crowd in Ohio Stadium history, I don't know this for a fact, it's had to have been changed now, it was that game at that point. There was 106 and change there. Maybe 106.5, whatever it was.
4: Yep.
0: And it was such a cool, I remember USC coming in, I think they were practicing up in Dublin at the high school, like I can't, we were trying to follow them around. Yeah. It was a pretty big deal when USC came into town.
4: Yeah.
0: And you guys, you had them. I mean, it was 15-10. But the only reason I brought this up was because I couldn't remember a game where Ohio State was more that was a touchdown underdog at home, and now it's come to me.
4: Yep.
0: And ironically, Ohio State won this game. Ohio State in 2011 was a, I believe, an 8.5-point dog to Russell Wilson and Wisconsin.
4: Yep. At home.
0: And Braxton pulls it off with Devin, hitting him on the game winner at the end.
4: Yep.
0: And I'm going to ask you to guess what Braxton Miller's stats were throwing the football that night.
4: I don't know. I mean, have no idea.
0: He had the game-winning touchdown of 40 yards.
4: That was a rough night.
0: He threw for 89. And you guys won the game. Night, you know what Russell Wilson threw for? 253 and three touchdowns.
4: Jared Abadiris.
0: Yes, six for a buck 13.
4: Nice.
0: And Ohio State won the game because Boom Heron ran for a buck 60.
4: Monty Ball, Russell Wilson,
0: that's
4: Jared
0: right.
4: Abadiris.
0: Yep. James White was young. Yep.
2: Yeah, they had a squad. Mm-hmm.
0: Nick Toon. Like they had some dudes.
4: Yeah, they had some dudes.
0: And they beat them. And I don't know this for a fact, but I believe Ohio State was an 8.5-point dog at home that night and won.
4: Have we been dogs at home since then?
0: It's like
4: I can't like I mean maybe Oregon at home with CJ Stroud when they wore the rainbow jerseys.
2: Oh man, didn't they have one of their big D linemen down that game? Thibodeau didn't play in that game, right? I don't know if that would really shift
4: That did shift the line
2: because he didn't
4: was
2: play,
4: up.
2: Yep, and so I had to imagine the line obviously was really close. But I still think Ohio State. Was
0: I mean, they were a dog to Michigan. I don't know 2018. Yeah. The Wisconsin game I mentioned. I believe they were a dog to Michigan in 2004. Anyway, it doesn't happen very often. Mm-hmm. And we'll see. Like, if they were, if for some reason, they don't beat Texas and Oregon's undefeated when they come here, who knows? Maybe it'll be a pick-em or whatever it could be. Yeah. But, all right, so you tell me, Arthur Smith, the elevation of this run game, how that might affect the pass game, a lot of play action. Will Julian be under center? What will the receivers be asked to do this year? What do you anticipate?
4: I think for the first time in Ohio State, would you say this coordinator carousel, we're going to have two coordinators that play complementary football. I think when I asked Pittsburgh fans about their experience with Arthur Smith, because one, I haven't heard a soundbite, guys. You guys are on the radio. I haven't heard many soundbites from this guy. I have like I was hearing last year with Patricia, like, hey, you know, I'm coming with this type of defense. We're going to use the players. We're putting them in position. We're going to, you know, make their skills the highlight of the defense versus a system. Not hearing that stuff from Smith. So that kind of leads me to believe he'll kind of take the same approach as he did with the Steelers. And now those were the years that the Steelers weren't having great records, but were still sneaking in the playoffs, you know, the back half of Tomlin. So I think those teams played great complementary football with the defense, not trying to do too much. But then also, I don't know an offense that Arthur Smith has had this much firepower. So I know he's a complementary football coach, but he has some of the most firepower. So I hope to see a good, healthy mix of that. But, guys, I don't know what to expect.
2: And that's the fun part. I think that's the fun part of it. You mentioned the firepower. Coach Day came out and he said – look, we feel like we can go 5-6 deep potentially in that wide receiver room. So outside of Jeremiah, we know what that is, right? Yeah. But just take us inside the mind of a wide receiver that may have to come in and out and all of that, because it's great, I think, on the outside looking in. But for you guys, catching a rhythm in all of that, what could that be like in the challenges of having to maybe come in and out, hit stop and go a lot throughout a game?
4: I think as much as, you know, we're super excited about the receiver room this year and what they're going to give, I honestly think they're just targets, man, for this dude that's behind the center. Like, all due respect to Jeremiah, but we need fresh bodies down there, because I think 10 is going to, like, lose his mind. He's going to play out of his mind this year. Then I think, you know, we're on drives and we threw a 40-yard bomb. Hey, get out, Chris. Put Brock in. Brock might get him over out, like, because he's gonna be dropping back. He's going to be throwing the ball. And I think it's about having fresh legs, fresh bodies. So I think the unit approach this year should be, how productive as a unit could we be? Because essentially we're a superstar and nobody's right now. You know, that's what's going on. So can this unit produce the most this season would be where I'm leaning as a group. And you got the right quarterback to do so. So it should be an unselfish mindset, you know, sharing plays, going off. You know, if you're not number four, you know, everybody's earning something right now, you know.
2: Mm-hmm. That's real.
0: Devere, are you buying that the schedule is a big advantage this year? All I've heard about it is, you know, how tough it's going to be. And we do expect to be tough. They play a lot of great teams. But I feel like it may have been the one thing that could have been missing last year. I mean, they did play well in the Michigan game, and that's the rivalry game. But when they met their match against Miami in the trenches, like, where's your confidence in the offensive line, the defensive line being a strength of this team?
4: Yeah, I don't really feel like we have a defensive line test this year at AR. Like, I think we're going to have to find out in the playoffs. Mm-hmm. And I think when you say, is this schedule a strength, it is a strength. Going to USC, you know, having Oregon at home, going on the road to Indiana and having Michigan at home, it's a nice balance for them to get those early season tests. I remember when we won the national championship, Denzel Burke came out and was like, we don't get a real test until week 7 or week 8 when they went on the road to Oregon. Either we can look at the schedule like this is a tough schedule, or we can look at it, and I think that mindset, AR and Maddie, that's a BCS mindset. We're still trying to kick our old habits. Like, it doesn't matter. Like, we need road tests. We need home tests. Mm-hmm. Because we could potentially have a home playoff game versus a great team, and we could potentially have to go on the road and win a playoff game. And then, obviously, everybody's going to be prepared for neutral sites. But I think our schedule is best fits what we need to be prepared for in the playoff run.
0: The offense bogged down a little bit last year at the end. Now, they played really good defenses. Mm-hmm. I that's a reality. Indiana was real, clearly. Miami was real. Yep. But this offense that could have been pretty explosive did not show itself when it counted most. And so that's what I think we're looking forward to, is seeing these good-on-good games at Texas. You mentioned all these other games. Like, you just hope that this offense, like Maddie was pointing out, could maybe go to a new level with balance with that run game.
2: Let me ask you about Jeremiah Smith real quick. Yeah. How much moving around within the offense do you think is needed for him? Like, or do you think, hey, you just that good, you line him up and let him do his thing? Or do you think they need to move him around as a bit of a chess piece to stretch out the defense?
4: I just think with the shortness of the resumes that are behind him, he needs to be the number one option with what his cardiovascular ability allows every play. Okay. For sure. Yeah, and I think that entails displacing him. But we've been talking about this for years on our show. Like, that's his next level, because a guy that could do that was JSN and then Marvin Harrison Jr. Like, we had two guys that could be displaced. And then outside of that, we just haven't been moving a guy. So he has to get to that JSN, Marvin Harrison level just so we can make sure we're maximizing him in his last year, Maddie. I think so, man.
0: You ready to get up early with this guy?
4: Oh, man. I haven't been trying to talk to him because I'm saving our conversations and catch up for in between. And, you know, and we're gonna really dig it out this year. And I think I'm feeling good. You know, I want to get to know this team.
2: It's going to be fun. 7 a.m.
4: 7 a.m.
2: So we'll be on at 7 a.m. You will start at, what, 9 a.m. then, AR, on Saturday?
0: Yeah, out on the campus stadium.
2: Yeah, we'll be in the nice, cozy studio, man. So stay hydrated, AR.
0: You guys have a great show, man. Hey, I listen to it on the way in. I get my cheat sheet going. I listen to you guys, and then I know exactly what to say.
4: Let's go.
0: Come 9 a.m. Thanks, DP. Good to have you, buddy.
22: You get a word in?
0: Well, that's true. I'm glad I don't get paid by the word. That's for sure. No.
4: you would be grossly outgrossed.
0: My man. All right. This was fun. Let's do it again. We'll come back and we'll dive into the pecking order at quarterback in college football. And one name, again, not there. Rothman and Ice and the Fan.
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11: Anthony sometimes likes to sit and stare at his bundle of Emmy awards. Unfortunately, it's through the glass of the pawn shop. You're listening to Rossman and Ice.
0: I don't think he will be caught up in this motivation. It's not about that. It's about winning and going after a championship. But every ranking, every pecking order on the best college quarterbacks in the nation doesn't seem like Julian Sain's in there. Doesn't mean he's not really, really good. It means that maybe they're ranking these guys as their potential at the professional level. It's probably what it is. And so when I was watching Jordan Rodgers on Get Up this morning, he went through his top 5 quarterbacks, and Julian wasn't one of them. It was, I think Gunnar Stockton was at 5, CJ Carr was at 4, he had Arch at 3, Dante Moore at 2, and Trinity Chambliss at 1.
2: Let me ask you this. Was that for the upcoming season, or the way he thinks they will align for or line up for the draft?
0: It's a great question.
22: If Gunnar Stockton's top 5, that can't be draft.
0: I feel like it was for this season.
2: Okay.
0: How he feels like got, like the quarterbacks of college football this year.
2: Okay. Okay.
0: Yeah.
2: Okay.
0: So, and I'm not here to argue with it. I mean, yeah, would I rather have Julian Sain than Gunnar Stockton? Probably.
2: I would.
0: But, you know, I think they view Stockton as a guy that can maybe, I don't know how many yards he actually ran for or will run for. I mean, that's the one thing that everybody keeps pointing to with Julian Sain is he has to be willing and his instincts have to take over to be able to rush the football. Like in 2025, Gunnar Stockton carried it 129 times.
2: And what did that really do? Like to me, like, you know, that doesn't that I think we're getting
0: 10 touchdowns.
2: I think for me, we're going a little too far the other way with how much that's needed for me personally, because there's still ways that where you can have an elite offense and be an elite player within the pocket and have pocket mobility that can still be, I think, check the box of, hey, extending plays and all of that. So I'm not going to get caught up in the rushing yardage output for Julian week in and week out. Like, I'm not playing that game this year.
0: Shouldn't need it.
2: I don't think he needs to do that. Yeah. It's just about moving the chains every once in a while, picking up the first downs. That's what I want to see from him. I think it would be foolish to have him in any type of system where he's pulling the ball. Like, I just don't think he's that quarterback, nor does he need to be that. And so while, yes, I think you need a little element of that, I think the narrative around him has gone a little too far, and it's kind of discrediting a little bit of who he is as a quarterback.
0: And I'm not telling you that people are out there telling us that that's the reason. I don't think anybody has specified, well, hey, the reason I don't have him in the top five is because he's not a dual threat.
2: We were reacting to McShay and his, whoever his podcast partner Mesh. Is. And they listed, what was it, 11 guys.
22: 11 quarterbacks.
2: That could be the first pick in the draft. And a lot of it was, well, this guy moves. This guy does this with his legs. And I'm just like, oh, okay, that's fine. But that doesn't mean that the ceiling of the offense is any lower, because he can't do that at the same level that those guys can do it. And that's where they kind of lose me.
0: Yeah, and I'm not even lost. I kind of know exactly where they are with this. He is one of the most efficient, accurate passers in college football. Should that get him into the top five? Probably. Their tiebreaker apparently is this electric dual threat, or people that can actually rush for a lot of yards and offer that at the quarterback position. It doesn't mean you can't win a national title with Julian saying, of course, you probably should be able to, especially with what they have around him. So that's really it. I'm with you. A little bit of Will Howard, a little bit of the go get it, a little bit on third and eight, nobody's open, tuck it and go if you can, the instincts to do that. We saw it against Michigan. Actually did see it in a good way against Michigan. And when they played really good defenses, it just wasn't there. I'll tell you, his knee hit the ground against Indiana on a rushing attempt, and if it doesn't, they probably win the game.
2: I also think there's something to asking a player, no matter what position you're talking about, to where when they've really never had to do it in their football life, to then automatically become that guy. That I think that takes a lot of time. Some of these guys are just gifted with freakish athletic ability, cannons of an arm, can run by everybody. Like, that's already kind of in you already. For Julian, he has never really had to be that quarterback. And so now we get to see what he's worked on in the offseason. And I do think, based off what you hear about how physically he looks, all the leadership and yada, yada, yada, and all that, but physically it sounds like he's ready to answer that call. And if they do get that, then you're talking about a quarterback that can go blow for blow with any quarterback in the country, no matter what they're doing with their legs.
0: I think he'll be a little motivated with some of the guys this season with this schedule. I pointed this out the other day. Like, when you don't have a great schedule, you really can sit back there and go and work on your progressions. And he was a young quarterback. And, you know, he'd get the same blowback if all he did was run.
2: Yeah,
0: and he didn't go through his progression.
2: Imagine the narrative. Oh, you got Jeremiah Smith, and all you're doing is running because you can't win anyway.
0: Let the route develop.
2: Exactly.
0: Right. So we'd have that too. Right. I think so. I actually do think he's going to add this instinctually. I don't know if it's going to be by design.
2: Right.
0: But it will be by instincts. If he is a little stronger, that helps, because then he can take on a hit. Mm-hmm. I don't want him to absolutely have to, you know, take on a hit. But if he's willing to be able to absorb a hit to get a first down, that needs to happen. Will Howard had that? And so the schedule, when your competition's not there, you can do both. You can sit back there for a minute and a half. You can also run if you want. But I think with the quarterbacks that he's going to face this year, I think there's going to be some motivation to elevate his game in that direction when you're playing Dante and you're playing Arch Manning. I do. I think there's going to be some of that, not to impress the scouts, but because it's going to matter to win football games. Mm-hmm. And I'm okay with his evolution starting with the progression in the pass game and then adding this. To your point, he didn't come in here as, quote, the athlete. Yeah. This wasn't Troy Smith. Like, this was something where he came in as a guy that could really throw the football and smart. And now where you're trying to develop him is in those leadership skills, those instincts, reading defenses, commanding, you know, all that command that you have as a quarterback.
2: Yeah.
0: And I think once he became a Heisman finalist, everybody kind of vaulted him to, okay. And now the good news maybe is that All right. His name hasn't been floated around that much. It is these other guys.
2: Do you have Jordan Rogers audio TLC before?
22: I do not.
2: Oh, okay. Well, either way.
0: This was just a thing, Maddie, where I was watching. He was going. They had a graphic up there. Yeah. He was revealing them 5, 4, 3, 2, 1. It was he. It was Louis Riddick. Shefty was up there.
2: Okay. Yeah. And you said Chambliss was on the list?
0: Was Chambliss that his was top one.
2: Five? So that's the high end of the rushing stuff. Trinidad was second on the team last year in rushing yards. He had 8 touchdowns to go along with it. You don't need that here. You don't need that here. Maybe Ole Miss doesn't have the weaponry at the high end the way Ohio State does. So you got to cater to your personnel, right? And so that's what I think you were kind of alluding to as well. It's like, well, the way that this is built is you have really, really good to great wide receivers and really good playmakers around them as well. You don't want to run that Tim Tebow style of that would make no sense within this offense, but can you be, I was looking at some stuff like Baker Mayfield, because Baker may be similar in stature and all that stuff. Baker Mayfield, 6 times in his career, he's run for double-digit first downs. In the last 2 years in Tampa, it's been 25 first downs and 27. That's where he's got to be. You go look at Baker's stuff, he's not ripping off 30-yard runs all the time, 40-yard runs all the time, but just move the chains. Keep us alive. You know, shrug off that guy in the pocket. That way Chris Henry or Brandon Ennis or McEwen or Jeremiah can get open, you know, for that extra second or two. Those are the things for me that I think can get him into that top 5, top 10, whatever it is, whether it's McShay or Matt Miller or, you know, Dane Brugler, whoever is the draft analyst. For me, you see that. Then those are the things that can make Julian even scarier this year. I don't need him to be running up and down the field like Cam Newton and Johnny Manziel.
0: Job is to lead the team and take care of the football and get it to your best receivers and be able to instinctually pick up first downs. He's got Jeremiah Smith and potentially Chris Henry's development could be massive. So I think he's always going to fight a little bit of the narrative of look who he has around him. But I don't think you can just magically snap your fingers and complete 77% of your passes the first year you're a starting quarterback. I don't care what receivers you have. You have to be that efficient, and I think he is special. But how special he is, we'll only find out in the playoff, because that's where guys have to earn it.
2: Next week, too.
0: Well, of course. Yes.
2: There's some games along the way. For me, it's not all about the playoff. It's the big games in the regular season, because we didn't get to see a lot of that last year. So you go into Austin next week where that place is going to be absolutely out of control. Then we get to find out and see all the work that he's put in.
0: Again, the pressure in week 2 will be what it was last year. Even though Julian was a Heisman finalist, what, he finished 4th?
2: Yeah, something like that.
0: The pressure's all on Arch Manning again. Mm-hmm. And this is the guy that finished as a Heisman finalist. And Arch, right. Yeah. So it's weird.
2: You're absolutely right. Again. I think it's both the head coach and the quarterback for them next week.
0: Yeah. So again, it's similar to last year in a weird way. Because Julian should have equal pressure just because he's the guy that had such a great season.
2: Yeah, I like that. Yeah.
0: But it's always going to be on the guy that says Manning on the back of his jersey. 100%. All right, we'll come back and tell the truth. Rothman Nights and the Fan.
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0: All right, TLC, take us home.
22: All right, so we were talking about this topic earlier, and I don't know, we never like officially took a stance on it, I don't think. Although I was back here trying to book guests mid-show, so maybe you did and I don't know. But do you think that if somebody has not paid up on a bet in a long time that they do in fact owe interest? And not just like a joke, like, you know, you got to give me some more. Like, would you actually be ticked off if they held off on something for like, if a bet rolled over for like 3 years? And you'd be like, you owe me $50, dude, but by now you owe me like 70.
2: I don't think I'd play that card. It would just be a straight 50 piece for me. I don't think my brain can handle all that math anyway. Not a math guy over here.
0: Yeah, that's kind of getting down into the gangster kind of feel, like the VIG and all, like you're paying interest and the clock is ticking and all that, like 2 points on this and 3 points. Like, I know amongst, I mean, if you don't care about the, see, here's the fine line. I'm going to tell you this, guys, really honestly. If somebody owes you money, the more aggressive you get, the less likely it'll be to get paid. And when I mean less, more aggressively, I don't mean anything violent. I just mean more like verbal. Like,
2: when
0: like
2: you send in all
0: like,
2: black trucks,
0: like berating them, like hammering them every week.
22: Yeah, the Clutch Sports like, fans are showing up.
0: I think sometimes it's the old, like, it's honey rather than vinegar kind of thing. And just kind of play on the heartstrings. Like, hey, I was there for you when you needed it. Now I need it. Like, okay. Like that kind of thing. Then you're more likely to get paid back. I know one thing. This is what I truly believe. That both people never forget. The person that didn't pay probably always remembers they didn't. Yeah. And the person that didn't get paid always remembers that that person didn't.
2: You're right.
0: And there's an underlying feel. And I'm not saying every relationship goes south. But money has a is a little bit undefeated in that way.
2: Mm-hmm.
0: Yeah.
2: Yeah, because I've owed some people like just for stupid stuff. Like even if I'm like, hey, I haven't paid my, you know, entrance fee for fantasy football. Like those things are just always on my mind until I do it. And so if I owe somebody money because I needed a hand in something, like I would just want to get that done as
0: soon as possible. Yeah, that stuff doesn't bother me as much because that money's not.

0: or I like it wouldn't. It wouldn't
1: I wouldn't sweat $10 either.
0: It wouldn't change anything between you and me. I would be giving Matt. Don't worry. I would say don't worry about it. But if I say yeah, when do I get it back? Like then. Then there's something there that changes the dynamic.
1: The thing is, though, like when you get to some of the large dollar figures, there's just a level
0: should always be alone.
1: Yeah, a respect that just we got to run that back at some point in time. Come on.
0: And then it's just the way it was lent because the stories and what you needed for and why I was supposed to get it back. And
1: you know what I want you to do?
0: Yeah.
1: I want you to call these people that still may owe you some coin and leave them a Liam Neeson voicemail. I will hunt you down. I will find you, and I will get my money back. See, that's what you need to do.
2: I will look for you. I will find you. And I will kill you.
0: Okay.
1: That's what we need from AR.
0: Some old Al Capone situation here. Yeah, old time Chicago.
3: Joe with the boxer.
0: I think it was Joe.
3: Give him one of those. You haven't talked to him.
0: There's some. Okay, so I'm not going to really tell you the amount that I have outstanding out there.
1: Oh.
0: Some are like someone's $40, one's $100. I told the story.
3: But you were right. Apparently, you never forget.
1: That's right. You don't.
3: You got a dollar figure in your mind how much you're owed.
0: Yeah.
1: That's real.
0: Because it wasn't a gift.
1: No.
0: It was set up as borrow this, I'll pay you back.
1: Mm-hmm.
0: You don't usually forget that part.
3: Oh. You got people borrowing money from you.
0: The 40 was a borrow, the 100 was a bet.
3: Who needs to borrow $40?
0: Well.
1: Yeah, hey, man. Hard out here for some people.
0: You promised
3: that had to have been way back in the day.
0: Like, it wasn't way back. It was probably early 2000s.
3: That is way back. What I'm saying is, it had to have been a day and age in which you were paying with cash regularly.
0: Correct.
3: Which,
0: yeah,
3: I don't carry cash ever.
0: Mm-hmm.
1: Mama Hayes always says keep $20 with you in cash, especially if you're, going on a trip or something.
0: How are you going to bond out
1: $20 in cash? It's for gas. I'll be calling you if I need to get bonded out. You're my one phone call.
3: I just do everything credit card.
1: Oh, man.
3: So
1: now you don't even need that. You can just do Apple Pay on your phone.
3: Yeah.
1: You don't even need credit card to do anything anymore.
3: There's no point in mugging me. I don't carry cash.
1: Just take his phone.
3: Yeah, if you steal my credit card, we can at least track that.
1: Right.
3: But.
1: Oh, man. Pay people back is where we're at.
3: Yeah.
1: Pay your people back.
0: Or just don't loan anybody anything
1: anymore.
3: Because that would be the only circumstance if somebody was like, hey, I'm $40 short on this. And, like, I don't have the cash right here, right now. How do they not get it back to you the next time they see you?
0: Here's the worst part. The worst part, and everybody knows this that's ever lent money. Is then you become the bad guy almost for asking for it back.
1: Which is ridiculous.
0: Then you become the, you're really hard up for that $40
1: yes,
0: bucks, aren't you?
1: Yes, I am. Yes,
0: it
1: I
0: never
1: am.
0: Was about that. You said,
1: that's horrible.
0: I just want to borrow it and I'll get, that's the point. It's
1: the
0: never,
1: audacity of some
0: I'm
1: people.
0: I'm telling you. Got to get your arms around
1: Kelly
0: this
1: would
0: thing.
1: Tell, they would tell, he would tell them they're spoiled. That's exactly what he would tell them. Those people are the definition.
3: Oh, my
0: the
3: gosh.
0: Disrespect.
3: The deflecting.
1: Come on, man.
3: The deflecting of people.
1: I give you money, and now I'm the bad guy for asking for the
4: you
1: money that you owe
4: you're
1: me?
4: You're spoiled.
1: Exactly.
4: Right. I don't know what you want from me. That kind of question is so out of line. How about that?
1: Yeah,
4: that's
1: about
4: all you
1: that?
4: Need. You just need one. We played the game to win the game.
0: You don't need the money.
3: That was almost Herm Edwards.
0: You've got the money.
1: I love when coaches are pissed off at the post.
4: This is ridiculous.
0: Not a bank, Jerry. What's that from? We're not a bank, Jerry.
3: Seinfeld?
0: No.
1: The Dark Knight. The opening scene in The Dark
0: We're
1: Knight.
0: We're not a bank, Jerry.
3: Jerry Maguire.
0: Trying to do an accent here a little bit. Fargo.
1: Oh.
3: Mm. All right. That was one of your top 10.
0: Yeah.
1: You do Maddie? Love that one. You love
0: you
1: that just, one.
0: You like the series.
1: I watched season
0: one. You never
1: watched
0: the original movie.
1: How many seasons did they go with that?
0: I remember.
1: The first season was good. Maybe two or three of that? I don't know.
0: Yeah.
1: First season was good, though. I'll just tell the truth for you.
3: Yeah. So, pay people back. I used to be one of those guys who just, like, I didn't want to, I wasn't emotionally ready to stomach the humility of having to pay somebody. It's not that I didn't have the money. It's just, like, I'm not there yet.
0: Okay.
3: Now,
0: okay.
3: I'm like, I'll get it to you, like, ASAP. I don't want to be that guy anymore.
0: So, the phrase of the day would be, honor your commitments.
3: Yes. Mm. Also.
0: That's it.
3: Venmo and all this words electronic stuff really, really helps.
0: Do what you say you're going to do.
1: Give me
3: hey,
1: one
3: you
1: more.
3: Know what?
0: Honor your commitments.
1: Give me one more.
3: Rothman, I got
0: do
3: one for
0: what you.
3: You
0: say you're... I don't have any more.
1: I got one more. Don't hate the player, hate the game.
3: I got
1: that?
3: One for you.
0: Yeah.

0: all these people who owe you money after the show, Venmo request all of them. This is a new day and age. We're not just, hey, I'll get you my $40 cash when I see you next.
1: Well, I can't ask for PayPal. Apparently, that's gone.
2: We got to go. That's right. Common Man and Timmy coming up next. Hey, we will be back tomorrow at 1 o'clock following the Coach Day show. So don't move.
0: Thanks for reminding me.
2: There you go.
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16: Good afternoon. This is Paul Keels. Day baseball in Cincinnati. Seventh inning. The Reds lead San Diego 5-3. Juan Brito and Hector Rodriguez have homered. Cleveland Guardians again at home with Toronto tonight. The Guardians 3 back in the AL Central, but they own the third and final wild card position. Columbus Clippers host the Iowa Cubs tonight at Huntington Park. The Las Vegas Raiders have named Kirk Cousins their starting quarterback for their season opening game against Miami, getting the nod over rookie Fernando Mendoza. 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
26: They don't know what the f*** they're doing.
8: Happy Wednesday. Welcome in. Hello, good, clean boy.
27: Oh, hello, Common Man.
8: It's a good, clean Wednesday.
27: I'm not good and clean right now.
8: What's the matter?
27: Filthy and dirty.
8: Why?
27: Every single night. I bet you know why I've been texting you.
8: Oh, the furniture?
27: Throughout this whole process. Man.
8: Timmy's been putting together furniture for the past 72 hours.
27: You know what I took apart?
8: Are the
27: apart?
8: Ingrates that live in your house, are they helping you?
27: they're good. They're good.
8: Your wife and kid, all the furniture's for them.
27: They're good.
8: Not for you.
27: I do feel like, you know, being the dude of the house, even though I was coming off of sore backy, I'm lifting a lot of the stuff. I'm lugging that stuff in, getting some help. But some of the stuff I got to take more apart. I'd like to get it out in one big piece, send it out. You know what we were taking apart yesterday? The Smadstad. You know what the Smadstad is?
8: What the hell is that?
27: Swedish, Mikey. Sweden.
8: IKEA?
27: That's the giant pain in the ass. You know how like you build something and you know the rent's going to come due? It came due for that thing. You know, you build this thing. It took me 24 man hours to build it. It put so much damn lacquer on that thing. I couldn't get it built. It took forever, and it's this gargantuan thing. You can't even move it a centimeter once it's built to, like, get it into its final spot, so it just has to stay in the middle of the room. It looks awful. And I had to break it, like, at certain points to get it out, like ripping the particle board out. If I have to do anything else with this musical chairs of the rooms, I'm going to kill myself. I'm gonna do it.
8: Timmy,
27: I can't take it anymore.
8: Timmy.
27: Mike.
8: If there's one thing I'm known for, it's the mental health conversation.
27: I know.
8: I'm very honest about that.
27: I know.
8: That.
27: It's a, it's
8: so
27: just
8: let's,
27: a figure
8: let's
27: of
8: not
27: speech.
8: Just throw that out willy-nilly, but I do have a question
27: I
8: for
27: don't.
8: You. If you were gonna kill yourself,
27: I'm not.
8: No, but if you were, like, let's just say
27: I'm not.
8: You know,
27: I wouldn't.
8: Let's just
27: no
8: say
27: one
8: we
27: will.
8: Are.
27: Let's we
8: say
27: don't,
8: we are.
27: We don't condone that. No one's going to
8: no,
27: do that.
8: No, I didn't say we condone
27: somebody.
8: It. But let's play it because I wonder about this. How would you do it? What would be the preferred method?
27: Oh, okay.
8: Of suicide? Because I have my thoughts on the subject.
27: Well, yeah. I think I do too, but let me like walk it. Let's like walk through it before getting to what like my final answer is, because I've got thoughts on these. I have a nurse that lives, you know, in the home, and she's a wonderful nurse.
8: That's like a cheat code.
27: Yeah,
8: because it is. you can get some of her stash.
27: Good hopping pills, right?
8: Yeah.
27: Well, and that's the thing too. Like, I'm sure there's conversations that families continue to have, like when their loved ones get to a certain age, and it just becomes a lot of suffering, and there's no getting better, and it's just suffering. Like, why are we such sticklers in this country?
8: I'm having those conversations.
27: Can't just take some of the pills
8: with my parents
27: to ease your pain.
8: You know,
27: you're volunteering. You say, "I'll do it. I'll jump out there and do it."
8: They're perfectly healthy, but my suffering dealing with them is out of control. So I'd like to put them down now, but they keep saying, "No, we can't do that. They're fine."
27: So here, I mean, the obvious the ways are, you know. I don't want to use a gun, you know.
8: That seems sloppy.
27: That seems bad.
8: Too messy, no. Too sloppy. Your family's going to come home. Someone's going to find you.
27: Well, no, I wouldn't do it at home. I wouldn't do it at home.
8: What do you mean you wouldn't do it at home?
27: No.
8: Where would you go?
27: I'd go into the middle of the woods. I'd like sit in a lake and I'd do it.
8: No,
27: I wouldn't
8: because
27: go do it in my house.
8: Because
27: that's disgusting.
8: Then, even though you'd be sparing your family the trauma of finding you and all that, then they wouldn't know where you are.
27: I'd leave a note.
8: But still, they'd
27: let them know.
8: They'd never know. They'd never find you.
27: Yeah, they would.
8: Who's going to find you? Just some hiker?
27: Note tells you. I'll put coordinates on it if it makes you feel better. It'll be like Breaking Bad. I'm at this part in the Navajo Desert.
8: So they read a note.
27: Yeah.
8: From Dad.
27: This is where I'll be. This is where I am.
8: That you've offed yourself. Mm-hmm. And then there's like a little scavenger hunt for them.
27: I've already dug the grave and I've paid people to shovel the dirt on top of me.
8: It'll be totally
27: clean.
8: And they have to excavate. It's a whole thing. You don't want that. That's selfish.
27: What about, we asked good clean boy Tyler Danberg thoughts on this. And he said he might just like jump off something very, very high. A free fall. Like take a hike.
8: I'd be too scared to do that.
27: Take a hike out in the national park and just oopsie daisy.
8: I wouldn't like that.
27: Off the cliff.
8: I'd be panicked.
27: Terrifying.
8: Yeah, the whole way down, just panicked.
27: Just you do it from a certain height or so that you knew the impact.
8: It doesn't matter.
27: Boom, the instantaneous.
8: Well, yes, but then the fall down is even longer.
27: Quite a fall from grace.
8: The higher you go.
27: Yeah, I know how that works.
8: Yeah, I don't like that one bit.
27: That's gravity. That's
8: you can't jump in front of a train. You want to know why?
27: No, because what about the
8: conductor?
27: Yeah,
8: I saw a thing on 2020 years ago. These selfish people who jump in front of trains don't even think about the poor conductor that's right there that can't stop the train.
27: Can't stop, and he has a front row seat.
8: So
27: he or she
8: goes home at night, closes his eyes, and that's what they see.
27: And he's just, you know, he's just ripping that whistle over and over and over again.
8: But your selfish ass just wants to end it all.
27: And you just, does that derail? Can that derail?
8: No.
27: A human?
8: Human can't derail a train.
27: Got to be car level.
8: Oh, yeah.
27: What kind of animal, like, how big we talking if we get up to, like, 500 pounds?
8: A derailment? Derail?
27: Like William the Refrigerator Perry?
8: I mean, if that train's going fast enough, it's just going to obliterate anything.
27: Yeah.
8: It's going to stay on that track.
27: It's a steam engine.
8: Are they still steam engines? I don't think so, are they?
27: Coal?
8: Coal?
27: Coal and steam, right?
8: They don't have any,
27: electric?
8: Tesla?
27: We just electric now?
8: I don't know.
27: Have we been out of this hydroelectric since Back to the Future? Yeah. Water? Hydroelectric?
8: Nuclear?
27: What about... Yeah, I think
8: I would take a bunch of pills.
27: Tons of morphine.
8: A ton of pills.
27: Yeah.
8: And just go to sleep.
27: Straight up morphine.
8: Yeah.
27: 100% foolproof. And you just want to be in peace.
8: Now.
27: Don't do any of that.
8: No. Any of this, okay?
27: And scene.
8: But you can't tell me that all of you out there haven't thought, at least for 1 second, if you were going to off yourself, how would you do it?
27: Don't tell me
8: you haven't had that thought.
27: There's an inner dialogue that goes on.
8: Of course there is.
27: Anyone that's had even a little scotch of mental problems and had a bad day or had a rough week.
8: And that's the beauty of this show.
27: You ponder.
8: Sometimes you Sam ponder. Sometimes you dive into the ugly part of your brain. I can't control what pops in there, but I'm going to share it with all of you because I know you've all had the same feeling. Now, don't do it.
27: You're all
8: worth it.
27: You would do like the pills. You'd just be at home.
8: Do the pills.
27: You'd be at home, though? You'd just be at the house?
8: Yeah, I'd...
27: Man.
8: Write a note?
27: Well...
8: You know what I would do?
27: Why did people...
8: Here's what I would do.
27: What? What were you going to say?
8: Because my daughter is very easily distracted.
27: Uh-huh.
8: She's 9 years old, okay? So she's obviously going to be devastated, I would hope, that her father is lying dead there at home, okay?
27: Yeah.
8: They found
27: me.
8: Oh, my God! But what I would do is, like, she loves Doritos, just like her dad. I'd put, like, a big family-size bag of Doritos next to my corpse with a little post-it note on there that just says, Samantha, eat all you want.
27: Okay,
8: she'd be upset for about 30 seconds.
27: Nothing soothes your pain, eases your pain.
0: I can eat it
27: Ray
0: out.
27: Kinsella. Yeah, like food.
8: Maybe I write a little note that says, hey, ice cream's in the fridge.
27: I was gonna say gifts. Like, I'm sorry, I had to do this.
8: Ice cream in the freezer, and then she goes and says,
0: ow, it's the wrong flavor.
27: Of course.
0: Didn't want that.
27: Yeah, of course.
0: My father's dead in the bed, but he got the wrong flavor.
27: I want an Americone dream,
0: no!
27: Damn it.
0: I don't want Cherry Garcia.
27: I don't want the bits of cone.
0: No, I'm depressed.
27: I was going to say, why the note and all the sadness? What about like a note and a gift? You know, like a bit, like whatever the big gift would be for Christmas that year, like you run that up. You amp that up. Like, I'm sorry I had to do this. Here's a new drum set.
8: Depends on how much you like those drums.
27: You might not even be a drummer, but it's pretty damn cool, right? Like,
8: who
27: the hell never wanted a drum set? And you want a drum set growing up?
8: Everybody wanted a drum set.
27: I never thought about playing drums. I wanted a drum set. I just wanted to.
8: You want to know why?
27: It's like Step Brothers.
8: You're an idiot. You're banging things.
27: Boom, boom, boom, boom, boom. Just hit the kick drum. And, you know, maybe I would have become like Carter Beauford.
8: Nope.
27: I started to play.
8: All right. Good, clean Wednesday. Please do email us anything you want. I mean, I don't know how we get more off the wall than this.
27: Except for anything about that.
8: Goodcleanboy@gmail.com. We got a lot of stuff going on today. We're going to start with this. Jackets officially announced how their television product is going to work. We had some speculation, but now we have the final word. We'll discuss it with you coming up next. Common Man and Timmy on The Fan.
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4: 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We also have a crash causing some holdup if you're on southbound 317 at Groveport Road. 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
6: That hot and humid weather continues right throughout the afternoon. Mostly sunny skies and highs around 94. Top feels like temperature ends up near 100. Overnight, partly cloudy skies, 74. Maybe an isolated thunderstorm. Otherwise, for your Thursday, partly cloudy skies. Could be a shower or storm developing as well. Otherwise, we'll plan another humid day with highs around 93. For The Fan, I'm 10 Weather Impact meteorologist Justin Gertz.
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7: 11.5. That's not the Buckeye football over-under win total. That's the amount of times Common Man wipes his crack. I'll take the over.
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9: I want to talk to you about my friends at Tri-State Men's Health. Timmy, did you know?
10: My friends, too.
9: I know. Did you know that when dudes get into their early to mid-30s, they start losing 2% to 3% of their testosterone production every year?
10: Did I know?
9: Happens gradually.
10: I lived it. We lived it.
9: And then before you know it, you're a woman. I went in, got my levels checked. They said, sir, you have negative testosterone. We've never seen it before. But guess what? They filled me back. They
10: pumped me
9: full of vigor.
10: Mm-hmm. We got the cure, Bob Smith.
9: Robert Smith. But yeah, I don't think he likes Bob.
10: Good running back.
9: Robert Smith Buckeyes.
10: Yeah.
9: Underrated.
10: Two great Robert Smiths.
9: Mm-hmm.
10: Underrated. Shit. See his career for the Minnesota Vikings? Wonderful.
9: Yeah, but he's one of those guys that would like tear his groin every year.
10: Did he suffer a lot of injuries?
9: He was, towards the end of his career.
10: He had the crazy thing with his Ohio State career where he went away from the team. Remember that? Because the disagreement, went away from the team for a year and then came back. He did like track and field.
9: Well, you know what? If you find yourself not performing like Robert Smith.
10: Because he performs beautifully.
9: And you'd like to get your testosterone numbers checked. I want you to go see my friends at Tri-State Men's Health. How do you get in touch with them? 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What are you pointing at?
10: I'm sorry. You're
9: ruining me.
10: Are you done yet?
9: Well, yeah, but you're just pointing at the TV. I'm looking up there like, what is September 11th part two happening?
10: Hey, it's called like a bookmark. You don't have to announce that to everybody. All I did was have my hand up. That's like the cue that I'm going to say something when you're done with your silly
9: read. No, you're pointing at the TV. I thought there was some sort of chaos unfolding.
10: I thought I seen Tiger, and obviously I can't go back. I don't know if anybody was watching U.S. Open. Teddy, I don't know if you had your eye on there. I saw split second. I feel like I know Tiger as well as anybody other than Beam. It's the Shelton match, second round U.S. Open. Blake Shelton up there?
9: Tiger's there just watching it?
10: I don't know. I can't rewind.
9: Is he sitting next to Greg Oden too?
10: All right.
9: Because they all look the same to you, Timmy.
10: Jesus. That was an honest mistake. I had every right to believe
9: mistake.
10: He looked like Greg Oden. I had every right to believe that it could have been G.O.
9: 5'10 black man walks in here.
10: Five.
9: You're like,
10: six
9: oh, Greg
10: five.
9: Oden's here.
10: And
9: all
10: I
9: right.
10: wasn't right up next to him. He was a big guy. Big grizzly beard. looked like Gio's beard at the all moment.
9: Right. So either
10: it Tiger probably wasn't Woods Tiger.
9: Is at the U.S. Open or perhaps
10: stop
9: Webster. I don't know. Whatever.
10: Don't.
9: By the way, speaking of Tiger, Tiger agrees to a plea deal in his DUI case. He has to pay a whopping $1,500 fine and.
10: But that's not the important part
9: of
10: this.
9: Has his license suspended for 5 years.
10: That's the part.
9: No. Can I tell you something?
10: It's about time you took the man's driver's license away. He can't drive
9: yourself off a cliff.
10: He's
9: You've
10: driven
9: done
10: off
9: that.
10: Of cliffs. He's driven into walls. He's going to drive into an ocean if you let him.
9: You flipped your own car. All right. It shouldn't be 5 years you take the driver's license away. It should be you never get it back.
10: Forever?
9: Yes, forever.
10: Forever?
9: You're
10: ever?
9: Rich. Hire someone to drive you. Yes.
10: Well, that's something that you and I will just not be able to contemplate. We can't understand something like that. To have that much money and to continue to put yourself in harm's way. I understand having a problem, right? I think anybody can sympathize and understand if you've had a career where injuries have gotten to you and you've had to take prescription painkillers to manage the pain from all the surgeries, and then it gets out of hand and it spirals out of control. Addiction is a real thing and it sucks. And many of you have probably seen that up close, and I can sympathize and empathize with something like that. But it's hard to stay on board when you can't just take the help. All you got to do is get a ride, have somebody that's in your corner, and it might even further speak to maybe some of the loneliness that he's been feeling, or if it's just that much of a sense of dependency that you don't want to, but I don't care, you know, because if you're dealing with all those things, you can't get behind the wheel when you're drunk or addicted to painkillers.
9: Jackets officially announced how the TV product's going to work this season. So here is the official press release from them. Jackets and the National Hockey League are partnering to produce and distribute games via the Blue Jackets Hockey Network. The network will debut this fall.
10: BHHN?
9: With cable and satellite providers, along with streaming exclusively on Prime Video with a subscription and featuring select number of games on over-the-air stations. So we talked about the Prime Video aspect. First Ohio Battery had this yesterday. They were going to partner with Prime, and they are. However, they're going to charge for it. So if you just have regular Prime, doesn't matter.
10: Damn.
9: You still have to pay, and it's going to be $19.99 per month.
10: Man.
9: Or $99.99 annually.
10: God,
9: to watch the Jackets game. Here's the good thing, though.
10: It's the going rate for this stuff, I guess.
9: Right? I understand.
10: I feel like this is pretty damn steep.
9: Here's the good thing, though. First of all, you know, you can always count on a quality product from the Columbus Blue Jackets where you never feel like you're wasting your time or money. Your laugh here. So there's that. Also, when Bally's or FanDuel FS
10: latest.
9: Ohio, whatever the hell we were calling it.
10: It was all those things.
9: When they launched their streaming service and they started charging for money, people had all sorts of problems trying to access the service.
10: Yeah.
9: Streams would crap out all the time. There was buffering. The quality was bad. The good thing about partnering with an established company like Prime Video,
10: they know how to do all that
9: They
10: stuff.
9: Know how to do it. They're used to people tuning in volume. They put together Thursday Night Football every single week. They're used to doing this type of stuff. So the quality should be good.
10: Right. Like they've got the platform for you, right? I would imagine that they're still going to be using a lot of the same local people. Maybe some of them are regional or some flying from different parts, but I would imagine a lot of carryovers happened with their crew, right? Even going back to when it was FS Fox Sports Ohio to Bally's to FanDuel. I mean, because you think about it, like you go to the very top, like which I, you know, view as like the face of the broadcast team, the play-by-play announcer, and Jody Shelley up there too, who the guys that you become familiar with and they become like another part of your family if you are a diehard Blue Jackets fan, those guys, you want them around. So whatever the happens with the rights and the platform, you want your play-by-play and color commentator to be the same. But the same goes for like the key producers, directors, you know, cameramen and women. Like you want to have some continuity, but Amazon is just going to host all of that. And it's not even going to be all of them, right? Right? Like, do we even have like a final number? This isn't still not announced as the whole entire season, right? all 82 games minus whatever is national?
9: It's 84 games.
10: Sorry, 84.
9: And yes, if it's not national, if it's not
10: Amazon Prime,
9: ESPN Plus or, you know, ABC, whatever the hell, TNT, if it's not that, it will be on Amazon Prime.
10: Okay, so it's a little different with what the expectation or the guess was, the rumor, that it might be some C-dub and some local television. Now, all Amazon Prime minus the national games.
9: You know, years ago, we did a spoof. Like, what if the Blue Jackets had a 24-hour network and they had to fill that with Jackets-themed programming? I don't know what I labeled it. I can't find it in the system, Teddy. Maybe you can take a look for that. But I think we called it Blue Jackets 24-7 or something like that. And we developed some programming for them.
10: Did, like, Yarmo have a long show?
9: This was pre-Yarmo,
10: like,
9: I think.
10: 6-hour shift?
9: I think it was pre-Yarmo.
10: Yarmo 6 to midnight.
9: But Rimmer was hosting the shows. So go figure.
10: All of them?
9: Yes, all of them.
10: 24 hours of Rims?
9: 24 hours of Rims.
10: We can talk to him about that today, because I think he wants to get back into it. He's still annoyed by retirement.
9: I can't even talk to him about that anymore.
10: Is it still bad?
9: We haven't actually depressing. Hey, Rimmer, how you doing? How's retirement treating you? Oh, just dying here slowly.
10: Man.
9: Rims, you got the book coming out. Aren't you happy? Happy as a clam.
10: Really? Yeah, I would have thought we haven't caught up with him about being retired on the show here. We're going to talk to him later today.
9: Well,
10: at 5:30, like we always do.
9: We did. When he came into town.
10: That was a while ago. That was last September, I want to say.
9: We're going to bring it up every single week and just buzzkill the entire segment?
10: I was hoping that it may have worn off a little bit, that he's adjusted and he's become used to it and found some other things, some passions to get into, like the book, and maybe doing some kind of hockey podcast or finding a way to stay partially retired, kind of like how Dom Tabari is going to be going forward.
9: Well, he's going to be here in a couple of weeks because his big book release, we're going to be broadcasting live from the Founders Club over at Nationwide, and we will soon have a chance for you, the fine listener, to join us in that Founders Club.
10: I got to get to reading, and this is going to be tough for me because I never read books, and it's my biggest flaw, and I wish that I did, but I don't, and I've been a bad co-host, and I haven't read any of the book yet. And we got the books last week for the segment. So I'm going to have to do a lot of brushing up before we do that show.
9: By the way, I found it.
10: How long is it?
9: I found it.
10: Do we have to wait?
9: There's several bits.
10: Okay.
8: We should probably... There's four of them.
10: Four bits?
9: Well, I'm not going to play all four.
10: Why not?
8: What else we do?
10: How long?
8: Maybe we should play one.
10: As long as they don't add up. They don't add up to like 10 minutes, do they?
9: Here's one of the shows that the Blue Jackets were going to do for their 24-hour radio network, but now that they're doing the TV, maybe we can revive it. Here you go.
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11: Welcome back to Jackets 24/7. I am your host, Jeff Rimmer. It is now time for the segment everybody's talking about. It's called Name That Seat. Here's how it works. I am thinking of a seat inside Nationwide Arena. We will take callers until someone guesses that seat. We could be here for 2 days until someone guesses. We start things off with caller number one. His name is Trevor. Hello, Trevor.
12: Is it section 117, row D, seat 14?
11: It is not. Caller number two is Rose from the east side. Hello, Rose.
13: Yes, is it section 204?
11: No, it is not, Rose. You are wrong. Caller number three is Rodney from the west side. Hello, Rodney.
14: Hey, oh, man. Is it section 213?
11: Yes.
14: Row G?
11: Yes.
14: C-15?
11: No, yes. You were so close, Rodney, but you lose, Rodney. We will be here all day, people.
7: This is Blue Jackets 24/7.
9: I got to tell you.
10: Wow.
9: Yeah, just walk right in, King. Don't worry about it. Come on in, King. Yeah, don't worry about it, King. Just walk right in.
10: Just in the middle of the show.
9: What are you doing?
10: It's the 3:30 segment.
9: We're going to take a break. Nicole Sheeran is traveling today, so I stupidly asked Adam King to sit in, who just walked right in the studio. So it's you and Dom who have done that. Congratulations. The idiot will join us next. Colin Mann and Timmy on The Fan.
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15: We've got a 10-minute holdup due to a crash blocking two right lanes on eastbound 270 on the north outer belt approaching Westerville. We also have some residual traffic from an earlier accident on northbound 270 on the east outer belt before East Broad Street. 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
9: Nicole's in the air. She's traveling, so we thought about not doing the segment, but then we, you know, we got the sponsor and owe it to JT's and everything.
10: What up?
9: Oh, God. And so Adam King from 10TV is filling in. You're going to act like her for the entire segment, too?
10: What up? Go Dogs!
20: Jesus! Bethany!
10: How you doing,
20: Callie?
10: Adam?
20: Let me get an acai bowl!
9: You're just yelling now. This is what we're going to do you for 10 minutes?
20: That's my life! She sits in the middle and yells!
10: You doing good?
21: I'm doing good. How are you?
9: How was
10: you content over there?
9: How was the exit of the ghost pepper that you ate the other day? Has it left your BH?
21: I'll tell you this much. If I had to go on television after that,
9: yeah,
21: would have been a much more challenging exit.
9: So what was harder, eating it the first time or when it came out of the BH?
21: Oh, definitely eating it the first time, but it wasn't pleasant the second. When I tell you that for like the rest of the day, it just felt like the inside of my mouth was tingling.
9: Mm-hmm.
21: Like there was a point where I was like, I should probably call a doctor. Like, I don't think that's supposed to be happening, but it went away the next day.
10: For me, fine. For me, yeah, it was fine. It was 3 to 15 minutes after I bit down on the ghost pepper. Those were rough
21: that
10: minutes.
21: That is such a wide array of time. 3 to 15 minutes.
10: I did a scale of peppers after you left. So he started me off with all the mild ones. And then I got to the Thai chili. Then I got to the habanero with the habanero is really hot. And then we paused for 5 minutes, came back, bit down on the ghost pepper. And then we had a 10, 11 minute segment there. And the rest of that segment was a blur.
21: I just went.
10: So I commend you for going over there and doing what you did. Being able to compose yourself, all I could do was see like a little bit of redness in your eye sockets.
21: When I came back in, it was bad. I was in a bad spot. I got a little nervous. I got a little like, uh-oh, I got to go on television in about 4 minutes. Figure it out. As one of my best friends always tells me, figure it out, King. And that's, you know, you got to.
9: And one day you'll take that advice.
21: One day I'm going to take that advice.
10: Not yet.
21: I know you guys go to jail on Friday, correct?
9: Correct.
21: But I have a couple go to jails. Am I allowed to do them on Wednesday?
10: That's fine. You're not going to be around the hell on you Friday. Want. So yeah,
21: oh my
10: send
21: God. Who had that ready to go?
9: Do whatever the hell
10: we
9: you
10: a,
9: want.
10: We have a professional producer back
21: that
10: there.
21: That is unbelievable. Jacob Reimer should take lessons.
10: Yes, he should.
21: I want to talk about whoever made coffee in the Keurig here. and decided to take the little, you make the coffee, and then typically the person before you, they leave their K-cup in, you take the K-cup out.
0: No. And you know what? That's wrong.
9: That's wrong.
0: Jail for all the people that leave. How do you not
9: you
0: have the wherewithal?
9: You take your dirty K-cup out.
0: You throw it away.
21: Okay,
0: you,
21: but that's,
0: you brew the coffee, you're done, you open the thing, you throw the empty cup out.
21: But in theory, it's the same amount of work, whether you take out yours and throw it away or take out the first one before you use and throw it away. It's the same amount of work.
0: Yeah, but you shouldn't be touching someone else's like old, wet, dirty one. You do that yourself.
21: Clip that out. The one thing I want to say, I completely agree with you guys, but here's the problem. Today, I opened the drawer of the K-cups and somebody had used a K-cup and put it back in the drawer.
0: Oh, had a little hole poked in it?
21: Not just a hole poked in it.
0: Empty?
21: It was wet and hot. What lunatic working here?
9: Cut that up.
21: I mean,
9: it was wet and hot.
21: What absolute lunatic is taking it out and putting it back in the drawer? I was straight to go to jail. And then
9: probably you.
21: No.
9: And then we're finding that, we think it was you.
21: And then I want to talk about
0: King.
21: Your Italian pasta.
0: King, before the pasta.
9: Oh, let me tell you something. This idiot, Adam King, you went to Italy. You got engaged. By the way, congratulations.
21: Thank you very much.
9: You and Lene Kukua, you got engaged.
21: You know how many people replied the name Lene Kukua, which is great. They're like, Lene's real.
0: Do you really think that it's real, or did he just finally hire a woman to step into the photographs?
9: Well, quite frankly, I can't tell AI from...
21: AI's getting real good.
9: You know.
0: I mean, because that wouldn't be that difficult to do, to keep this going, to make it seem like you have a woman mm-hmm. at home.
9: But anyway, you go to Italy, you get engaged... And you come back, I'm very proud of you, we have a nice conversation, and the first thing that you say to me is, the food isn't like the Olive Garden.
21: It's not.
9: And you're very upset about it.
21: Because the Olive Garden, first of all, when you're at the Olive Garden, when you're there, you're family. And you can tell, you know? And
9: this man goes to Italy. He's got complaints about the food.
0: He's not, you know what, though?
9: He's not a meatball the size of a house.
0: He's not wrong about being family at Olive Garden. That is true. That's what they say.
21: First of all, the bread, where are the bread sticks? I like mine in stick form. Everything there, it's
9: they
21: just,
9: don't do bread sticks.
21: The why not?
0: All the focaccia bread out there?
21: It's Italia. It's Italia. Where's
9: King,
21: the bread?
9: King, what you are looking for... And I enjoy it. Don't get me wrong. I enjoy a nice little We Are Family Olive Garden. But what you're looking for is Italian-American food.
21: No.
9: You left the America part of that. Okay? Now you're just getting Italian food, which is much different.
21: I had this conversation on radio before, but the obsession with the noodles over there is out of control. Every noodle is hand-shaped by somebody's grandma for the past 6 decades. It tastes like a noodle.
9: And this is a problem.
21: Yeah, because
9: people are proud of what they produce there.
21: No, that's fine.
0: Yeah, the Nonas are the...
9: Yeah, Nonas, that's
0: right. The Nonas,
9: right.
0: they make them. It is very good.
21: Yes, but...
0: Fresh.
21: But because of that...
0: Skip Masa will roll you some noodles.
21: That's very cool. I love that. But you know what? When Dom Tiberi rolls you a noodle... The noodle tastes great, and then he still gives you enough sauce to cover a house.
9: Well, do you ever wonder why all the noodles taste the same to you? Because you put so much damn sauce on it. How are you supposed to taste it?
21: I don't want to taste the noodle.
0: You don't like pasta.
9: Then you just want sauce.
21: No.
9: You want sauce and a garnish of pasta. That's not what you're going to get there.
21: That's why I went to Italy. And
9: then you went there for the wrong thing. This idiot also complaining about why they had so much seafood on the menu. You're on the ocean. You're staying at a resort on the ocean.
21: First of all, it's not the problem with the seafood. It's the fact that they did not have a wide array of options.
9: You thought you were going to Cheesecake Factory.
21: The Olive Garden, when you walk in, they've got 85 different pastas. They're like, how do you want your noodle? How do you want your sauce? What meat do you want in?
0: You want Cheesecake Factory or the Beer Barrel? You want like every single food category that exists?
9: If Mussolini were alive, he'd just execute you right here. You're banned from the entire country.
0: I would like our listeners to understand that don't take King's advice if you're on the fence about traveling to Italy for the cuisine.
21: Oh, well, not for the cuisine.
0: I think you'll find that you enjoy yourself.
21: Cannolis were great. Also, I love what they consider breakfast sausage over there. Just a hot dog. I love a good hot dog at 9 a.m. I mean, they got some things figured out, but
0: the breakfast sausage, is it a little hot doggy?
21: It's literally a hot dog.
9: They get those for the Americans.
0: Is that what they do?
9: Yeah.
0: They sell hot dogs for you in the morning?
9: White boy likes the hot dog. Yes. There you go.
21: No. And you know what? Best part? They cut it up just like my mom used to. It's a little chopped little hot dog.
9: Little beans and Franks.
21: Little beans and Franks. Yeah. That's what it is.
0: I remember the bacon rolls out in Scotland and maybe England as well was the thing. And it's really just like American ham.
21: Yeah,
0: is what
21: it's just
0: that
21: ham.
0: Is.
21: Yeah,
9: it's Canadian bacon.
0: Yeah, which is still fine. It's still tasty to like have one of those in the morning.
21: I just think that it's a little bizarre that Sbarro has figured out pizza, yet every pizza that I had over there was covered in oil. Mm-hmm. And it's just doused in oil. And then I get yelled at because I don't like crust. I got yelled at because I made a circle of crust on my plate. And people are like, you shouldn't.
9: What I learned about you is that you and a toddler have the same palate.
21: That's correct.
9: Congratulations.
21: You know what they didn't have enough of? Mac and cheese. I love a good mac and cheese.
0: Did they have enough dino chicken nuggets
21: That's right.
0: out there
9: yeah.
0: to last?
9: Other than the just terrible food that you had out there, how was the trip? Good?
21: It was great. It was
0: engaged out there.
21: I did. She said yes, which Mike, I think, gave me a little bit of a promotion in his mind because I texted him. I said, hey, I want to let you know we got married. And he said,
9: you didn't get married.
0: Oh, you got married.
21: We got engaged. Yeah, okay. Got engaged. Yeah. I said, we're getting married. And he said, oh, that's great. And I said, think of the content if she had said no. I mean, think of the radio content. We got to start a whole segment of you guys.
9: And you know what? I said, now you're thinking.
21: Now
9: you're thinking like a radio person.
21: Yeah.
9: I'm going to get you out of that TV if it's the last thing I do.
21: You had me eat a habanero pepper followed by a ghost pepper and then go do my job. You sent me along my way.
9: Is the Carolina Reaper.
21: What is the hottest pepper?
0: Like
21: what
0: it's like a Pepper X.
9: Pepper
0: There's
9: X
0: some
9: they made
0: laboratory
9: in the lab in
0: made
9: Wuhan.
0: Thing.
21: No, see, that's now hold on. I've heard things, and I am only eating peppers that you can grow in a garden.
0: That's fair.
9: All right. Okay.
0: So it's going to be
21: grow a Carolina Reaper?
0: Yeah. Yes. Okay. Yeah. It's going to be that one. That's the one.
21: I mean, because here's the thing.
0: And Skip will have some soon. Skip Mossick will have some soon.
9: Oof. Get ready. He said it's a couple days away from being
0: ripe. Coming in.
21: I think that we got to do it on an off day. Like, I don't think I can go on air right after.
9: No, I think that's great. Because then people are going to tune in to 10TV. You're going to get ratings out of
0: that. Isn't that the whole point?
9: To see how you cope.
21: Do you guys like the cookie and thing that I brought?
9: Yeah, thank you for bringing the treats. You didn't have to bring treats.
21: I always bring treats.
0: Where are these from?
21: I brought them from home.
0: What is this?
9: What does that mean, you brought them from home?
21: I brought them from home. I brought you treats because I'm a nice guy.
9: No, but you didn't make them. You got them from someplace and you brought them home.
21: I can't disclose.
1: He got them from right through the door over here to the Channel 10 area.
0: I bet TV ordered this.
9: You're a liar.
0: TV brought in some free stuff. You thought they actually went to a cafe?
21: They did. They went. I think they went to a cafe. But I didn't scope it out.
0: So you don't even know where. You couldn't
21: I
0: even
21: just
0: read
21: grabbed
0: the box.
21: You a cookie.
0: You couldn't even
21: gave
0: read
21: you
0: the
21: cookie,
0: box.
21: Got me cookie.
0: Like you don't know if it's Crumble. It's not from Crumble, but it's a gigantic cookie the size of my face.
9: This segment's
0: good.
9: Over. Are you going to be on the TV tonight?
21: I'll be on the TV tonight.
9: Where can people watch you?
21: They can watch me on 10TV 4, 5, 6, 11. All right, y'all. This was great. Go Dogs.
9: He's Adam King sitting in for Nicole Sheeran.
0: Peace out, Adam.
21: Peace out, guys. Let's go surfing in Cali, Julian.
9: Who's Julian?
0: Julian Sayan.
9: Oh, Julian from Sayan.
0: She's got a thing for Julian Sayan.
21: There you go.
9: The Big Ten wants to make Friday night more interesting. Details next. Common Man and Timmy on
21: Peace
9: the fan.
21: Peace out.
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23: We've got an accident causing delay blocking the left lane on eastbound 670 at 270. We've got emergency crews on scene there causing stop-and-go traffic from International Gateway. And there's another crash causing some delay on Hamilton Road at Sawyer Road. 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I'm Nicole for 97.1 The Fan Traffic.
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9: Stained.
0: Yeah.
9: Pits in there.
0: Teddy, you got plain concrete?
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9: Bum. You're a bum, Teddy.
1: I am.
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0: All right. We're not going to do this like we did last Wednesday. Do you want an email now or after you read the story?
1: I want it.
0: You want it right now?
1: I want it now.
0: Let's start with our guy Troy from Lancaster. Said, my GCBs.
2: Hey!
0: Listen to you guys every day, and I work 2 to 10 o'clock at night, so I love it. Well, we appreciate you, Troy. Can we please tell man to stop bringing up the 05 World Series between his White Sox and my Astros?
1: No, I will not stop.
0: How about no?
1: I have few things in my life that I enjoy. All right, I was there. I was at game 2.
0: You have titles.
1: I was in the rain and the mist. It was misting the entire game. It was 41 degrees. I got walking pneumonia.
0: What about a walking taco?
1: No, I didn't get one of those.
0: I don't prefer a walking
1: taco. I was hugging and crying with complete strangers, me and Pope Leo, just hanging out together, watching fine White Sox baseball. Don't take that memory away from me.
0: Could you imagine if you brushed by the Pope?
1: He was at game 1.
0: Without even knowing it? So you know.
1: Yeah, he was at game 1.
0: Maybe he just announced he was at game 1 because he was really at another game.
1: You don't have to announce it. He was on. We have the footage of him at game 1.
0: Don't try to overthink it.
1: Okay. Did you see that the Pope was presented with his White Sox Pope hat, though?
0: Did it have, like, an Armor hot dog logo on it?
1: No, there was no advertisement on there.
0: They didn't put a sponsor logo on it?
1: No.
0: I contend.
1: You contend.
0: That if you're going to get something from a giveaway, you want to have some kind of sponsor imprinted on the hat. It makes it a little, what's the word I'm looking for? A little more whimsical.
1: Okay.
0: A little more fun to have that on it.
1: That would be sacrilege to put a sponsorship on the Pope hat?
0: What are we doing?
1: I mean, you're right. You're putting a White Sox logo on the Pope hat. What are we doing? You're right.
0: We're making a Pope hat here in the south side of Chicago for the ball game, okay? Like, put it on there. I'm not done with the email. He said, I'd like to leave that painful memory in the past. It'd be helpful if his Sox would fall from grace and lose their current series against the Astros and lose the number 2 seed to my Astros as well. I would greatly appreciate that. And Timmy, don't be a baby and eat the Carolina Reaper pepper.
1: This Astros fan, what's his name?
0: It's Troy.
1: Troy, you've won a World Series since then. The Astros have won the World Series. It's not like I took it out of your hand and that was the only time you're ever going to have it. You won. Enjoy that. I got to go back 21 years now.
0: You guys are cheaters. Yeah, we're not going to feel sorry for you and you're banging on your drums and electronically cheating.
1: By the way, did you see fine White Sox announcer John Schifrin had a little bit of a faux pas during the game?
0: I did not.
1: Last night. Teddy, can you find that audio? Perhaps play it for
0: us? I want to hear this. What happened?
1: Yeah, he just, Jose Altuve was retired. He didn't use that word, though.
0: Oh, little Borat slippage there.
1: He used a different.
0: It's a nice. Little slip, you let them.
1: Little slip of the tongue.
0: No.
1: The Big Ten announced that Friday broadcast beginning this week with 3 games will have access to live audio between the game referee and the replay official during reviews.
0: So this is something that the ACC has been doing. I think that they've been doing it for all their games. And showing you like the replay center and giving you that access. I don't watch a ton of ACC football, but I swear I've seen them doing that before.
1: Big Ten's going to do it this week, starting with Indiana State Purdue.
0: That's a big game. It's as big as it gets, Mike.
1: Toledo, Michigan State will also have that, and Fresno State, USC. They'll all have that feature, but it's only the Friday night games. You know, I'm told that Ohio State can never play on Friday night because that would just ruin high school football. I went out to a restaurant this past Friday night that was full of people, and I yelled at all of them. So what are you doing here? You're ruining high school football.
0: Yeah.
1: You being here, enjoying yourself, doing something that's not high school football, you're ruining it.
0: Bums. They don't like football.
1: Teddy, you got some audio for me? Play it for me. This is John Schifrin, White Sox announcer, White Sox and Astros last night.
3: Seems kind of dead.

0: Hopefully he doesn't wake up for another half inning.
1: To center field, Tristan Peters is there. And Altuve retired as we start this bottom of the fourth.
2: Oopsie daisy. See, look, we've all had moments, haven't we? Let's not let the fact that he's a terrible broadcaster and hope he falls down a flight of steps today alter my thinking at all.
3: You know, Lucky the Schifrin?
2: No, he's terrible.
3: What's the problem with him?
2: He sucks at his job. That's the problem with him.
3: Okay.
2: He doesn't know what he's talking about. He sucks.
3: All right. Good answer.
2: And apparently he's throwing out slurs for the mentally handicapped.
3: Well, I don't think he meant to say that.
2: You know what I do? I think he meant
3: it. Get him out of there.
2: Get him out is right. Give the job to Tyler Danberg. Think of the job that he would do.
3: Put him with Glenn Kuiper. Is that who it was? With the A's?
2: Was it Glenn or Dwayne?
3: Dwayne's the legend. Dwayne's the legend.
2: And Glenn's throwing out the
3: San Francisco Giants. I think Dwayne. No, Glenn. Yeah, for the A's said that.
2: Dwayne. Lane.
3: Dwayne. Dwayne. What's Dwayne?
2: Dwayne? Dwayne Wayne?
3: Dwayne.
2: College football insiders give us their season predictions and more of your good, clean emails coming up next. 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
6: We've got an accident causing delay on eastbound 70 on the west side at 670. We also have another crash on the left shoulder of southbound 315 after Lane Avenue, causing traffic to slow down. 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
13: Good afternoon. This is Paul Keels. Home runs by Juan Brito, Hector Rodriguez, and J.J. Bleday help the Cincinnati Reds beat San Diego today 7-3. Cleveland Guardians at home against Toronto again tonight. Guardians three back in the AL Central, but own the third and final American League wildcard position. Columbus Clippers at home at Huntington Park tonight with the Iowa Cubs. As part of a plea deal in a Florida court this morning, golfer Tiger Woods given a 5-year suspension of his driver's license. Woods pled no contest to charges of reckless driving and refusal of a lawful test in connection with a rollover crash earlier this year. Las Vegas Raiders have named Kirk Cousins their starting quarterback for the regular season. Cousins gets the nod over rookie Fernando Mendoza. This update brought to you by Awaken 180 Weight Loss, a no-risk, all-reward path to real weight loss. If you're not happy with the results in the first week, get 100% of your money back. Breaking sports news when it happens on The Fan, Ohio sports destination.
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17: You want some emails?
10: I do. It's Good Clean Wednesday.
17: You look like a guy that wants some emails.
10: Email us, goodcleanboy@gmail.com.
17: I got our guy, Justin. This is my GCBs.
18: I want me some glory hole.
17: Listening to yesterday's show, and Timmy is talking about bull testicles. All right, to set the stage there, I wasn't just like, oh, I'd like to talk about bull testicles. We were talking about things that you simply could not even take a no thank you bite on. And that to me is sort of how exotic it's got to be.
10: What about if it's deep
17: not
10: fried?
17: Not to try. Because I mean, I've had haggis, and go like look at the description of what haggis is when I travel to Scotland. But
10: see, I think the bull testicles are more palatable than the haggis.
17: I was specifically saying like those flesh colored, not deep fried, like veiny vevelinin looking ones. And he said, Justin says there's a small town in Ohio that has a testicle festival every year. That's fun to say.
10: Ooh, testicle festival.
17: Testicle festival. Just north of Crestline, Ohio, there is Tiro or Tyro, T-I-R-O, Teddy, small town Ohio guy. You know that one?
19: No, I don't.
17: Just Skip Mossick, no, doing high school football all over the state. Has this festival every year. Need to have Timmy go there, try some bull and other testicles.
10: Ooh.
17: What other ones would you want to try?
10: Depends on the animal. The size is going to matter, right? They have like squirrel testicles.
17: Ew.
10: Why is that disgusting?
17: Where's Eddie? He eats these things.
10: They're high in cholesterol.
17: I don't know.
10: Give me another email.
17: Let's go, Tyler. My guys.
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17: Having some friends over next Saturday for the OSU-Texas game. I want to make a new appetizer for the game. Do you two have any recommendations? Okay. So typically when it comes to like football parties, football tailgates, the hits, I'm thinking like play the hits would be, you know, your basic, you know, Little Smokies is always a thing that I've chosen. I might throw mine out there for you, though, because I don't know if everybody does the sauce the way that my family has done it. And it's very simple. It might sound weird, but it's tangy and sweet. All you do is you get the Hillshire Farm, whatever brand of the Little Smokies you want, throw them in the crock pot. One thing of Welch's or whatever, I swear by Welch's, grape jelly, and then you just get a little Heinz 57. What is the sauce that I'm trying to think of? It's not a what is like the basic sauce that goes into this? I'll have to like double check. But you just combine these two, simmer it down, and it winds up being just fantastic. It's delicious.
10: I think the problem,
17: buffalo chicken dip is another good one too.
10: When people host things, is that they try too hard. They try and reinvent the wheel. The wheel doesn't need to be reinvented. I would always get pissed off when I'd go over to my aunt's house for Thanksgiving. And it's like,
16: this is my new take on stuffing.
10: I don't need your new take on stuffing.
17: Chili sauce is what I couldn't find, by the way. Chili sauce. Thanks. Just a bottle of chili sauce.
10: I need regular stuffing. Don't give me your take on it. Don't give me your spin on it. I'm going to your house to watch the game. Give me game food. The basics.
17: Oh, okay, but that's basic for me, and it's really good. I swear to God. Like, you're gonna eat that. It's so good. So good.
10: Teddy?
17: We just want it in basic barbecue sauce? No, like do it this way. I promise you.
10: Teddy,
17: it's
10: you like
17: good.
10: To dip your little hot dogs in some grape jelly? Sound good?
19: That sounds disgusting.
17: It cooks. It cooks.
10: No, I'm sure it's great. I'm sure
17: it
10: it's
17: is.
10: Great. Yeah, don't. Yes. I'm great. I'm sure. It's great.
17: Do you have a suggestion?
10: Maybe some deep fried testicles.
17: Yep.
10: While you're there, you can fry them to order. So nice and hot.
17: Take it to the festival. I did one of the messiest car disasters I've ever had. I was taking the Little Smokies to a fantasy football draft, and I was bringing them back when it was done, and I was getting into the apartment complex, and I had the crock pot sitting on the passenger seat, and I made that last swing around the curb. I had driven the whole way back, no issues. Right before I took the last turn of the wheel to get to my parking spot, the crock pot tipped over, the glass lid fell off, all of the Smokies and the liquid goo and the remnants spilled out between the side of the seat and the door panel. And I had to run into the house, like screaming and yelling when Sarah was already falling asleep, to go and get anything I could find to go and clean that godforsaken mess up.
10: Here's my suggestion.
17: Don't travel with it.
10: We're in the month of September. I think it's, even though it's hot as balls outside, no pun intended, it's time to make your own Chex Mix. If you've never enjoyed the splendor of a true homemade Chex Mix, you should have that at your tailgate, along with some puppy chow.
17: It's one of life's great joys. The only thing that I could challenge you on is I think we need to wait till the chill gets into the air.
10: No, I don't have to wait for anything.
17: I want to wait for chill.
10: If you're going to make your grape jelly dogs, I'm going to bring some Chex Mix.
17: Oh, are you? You just going to start making chili as well?
10: No, it's not the same thing.
17: 102 degrees?
10: It's not the same thing at all.
17: All right.
10: You don't have a bubbling cauldron on the stove. It's different than having your oven at 275 while you gently roast some Chex.
17: You know what? You know what? I will get behind. We should do Chex Mix all year round.
10: Yeah.
17: Maybe not pumpkin spice things.
10: I didn't say you had to do pumpkin spice.
17: But a Chex Mix snack? You can do that in March. You can do it in June, July, August. I'll get behind you on that.
10: It keeps on giving. Bruce Feldman from The Athletic. They put together a survey of college football coaches and general managers and asked them who they thought was going to be good this year in college football. Question, who do you think wins the national title? Running away with it, getting 6 votes, was Oregon. A lot of people are very bullish on Oregon. Then yeah. Notre Dame got 3, Ohio State got 3, Texas 2, Georgia got a vote, Indiana got a vote, and Miami got a vote. Now, just in case you're wondering, like, who are they asking here? It's all anonymous. But, for example, it says ACC offensive analyst.
17: So it's not an offensive analyst. There's not all head coaches or even coordinators in this.
10: Big 12 general manager, Mountain West offensive line coach, people like this, American Conference tight ends coach. Next question, which team is the biggest sleeper in the country? Getting the most votes with just 3 was Michigan. Michigan got 3, Oklahoma got 2, BYU 2, Florida 2, Alabama 2, USC 2. Which team do you think is the biggest fraud and is getting overhyped? Now, the Buckeyes show up on this list. They got 2 votes, as did Texas. USC got 4 votes, but number one with a bullet on this is Lane Kiffin's LSU Tigers.
17: Good.
10: With 7. A lot of people think that's the fraud.
17: Is there a college program with 2 more hateable coaches right now than Wade and Kiffin at LSU, as they both staunchly men's basketball and football coaches? You'd be hard pressed to find a pair of coaches that are more dislikable than those two, the way that they are challenging and trying to get professional players back to their rosters.
10: Who will win the Heisman Trophy? Dante Moore gets 9 votes on here. Number one. That doesn't surprise me if you think Oregon's going to win the national championship. There is a Buckeye on this list, but it is not Julian Sayin. Jeremiah Smith comes in 2nd with 4 votes.
17: 4 for Jeremiah.
10: Yeah, and it's C.J. Carr, Arch Manning, Josh Hoover, Sam Leavitt from LSU got a vote. Who should be the highest paid player in college football? With 9 votes, it's Jeremiah Smith. Dante Moore, number 2, with 6 votes. Julian Sayin got a vote. And Trinidad Chambliss got a vote for Ole Miss.
17: Well, I don't know if Jeremiah Smith is the highest paid player. He probably isn't, but he gets paid a lot.
10: I think he's doing okay for himself.
17: We see the toys and the nice things that he has and the endorsements. He's doing just fine.
10: The Buckeyes have a number one guy. I'm going to tell you who it is. We'll discuss it coming up next. Common Man and Timmy on The Fan.
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22: We've got stop-and-go traffic causing a 5-minute holdup on northbound 71 on the north side from East Broad Street to 11th Avenue. And you're going to hit another 5-minute delay if you're on eastbound 670 going from 3rd Street to International Gateway. 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Coda Ride is getting a new look this September. Starting September 7th, the new Line 30 and updates to Line 1 are hitting the streets. 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
3: The heat advisory rolls on across central Ohio now through Friday. Overnight tonight, clear skies and warm down to 75. On Thursday, a lot of sunshine in the morning, 30% chance of storms in the afternoon, which could be strong. High temps at 93. On Friday, 40% chance of precip in the morning, then drier with sun in the afternoon and high temps around 90. That is your 97.1 The Fan weather forecast. I'm 10 Weather Impact Chief Meteorologist Chris Tomer.
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17: Mikey is going to tell us about how the Buckeyes got the number one guy in just a minute. 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
10: My friends, too.
17: Your friends.
10: No.
17: Mikey, what do you do? Like, what was I doing when I was, you know, building this furniture the last couple days? 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
17: Yeah. I was building it up.
10: You were putting it together.
17: It was erect when it was done.
10: Uh-huh.
17: That's what you want to be when it's time to be with your significant other. 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
10: Ed.
17: Ah, ED, erectile dysfunction, bad. 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
10: It's good to get tested. Got my blood tests this week.
17: You had your annual physical.
10: Went for the physical.
17: You had the whole works done. How we do?
10: Which I say, even if you're scared of the result, you know, it's better that you know. Because they can catch a lot of things in these blood tests, even if you don't have symptoms for it. And it can really be a lifesaver. Routine care is very important. I got my blood, and I got the test last night. So,
17: got the results last night.
10: Right. This past year, I had to really get my butt in shape. Doctor told me that I was too old to be so plump and not be taking care of myself. I was eating too much. I was drinking too much. I wasn't moving enough. All that stuff.
17: We see it, buddy. Congratulations.
10: So, and it's not just a vanity thing. Yes, I like the way that I look now, and I can fit into some clothes that I couldn't fit into before, but I needed to get healthy for my wife and daughter, because as much as I say that they'd like me to die, I don't think they actually would.
17: They like you.
10: Maybe they would. I don't know. Who knows?
17: Let's get serious.
10: So I got the test back last night, and 1 year ago, the triglycerides, which is like the fat in your blood, it's bad, mess you up.
17: Fatty lipids?
10: You don't want that.
17: Or just fat.
10: I don't know, but it's the bad number.
17: The bad cholesterol, right, the bad fats.
10: The doc told me triglycerides, high, bad. You don't want to be higher than 170. That's the number she told me. I was at 385.
17: Oh, my God.
10: 385.
17: You didn't look that bad.
10: And that's me. Well, internal. I'm not talking about external here. I'm talking what's going on inside your body, inside your arteries.
17: I know. I get it.
10: All right? You can't just tell if you look good on the outside. Maybe you got bad stuff going on the inside. That's why I need the blood test.
17: But that's still, even though it might not be good, that's crazy
10: high.
17: It
10: was bad. And when you factor in, I was also taking a statin on that. I was taking
17: to keep it down.
10: Cholesterol medication.
17: My God.
10: 385 was my number 1 year ago. I got tested. My number last night when I got the test back, 74.
17: Oh, my God.
10: 74. I'm down to 74. Woo! I'm fit as a fiddle. Now, I probably did all sorts of damage. I'm going to die tomorrow anyway. But
17: no.
10: I'm fit as a fiddle. All my numbers were great. And so there you go. I'm proud of myself. And I never say that.
17: You know what?
10: I never say I'm proud of myself, but I am proud of myself.
17: For me and my good friend, the doctor now, I'm proud of you.
10: Why is Dr. Now sound like Drago right now? I don't know.
5: You did good job. You were eating enough for a family of four. Now just
10: Gary Player's here, Teddy.
5: Oh, hello. It's me, Gary Player. Look at you. You're doing your sit-ups. You're doing your push-ups. You're eating well. You're moving around.
10: I am.
5: Lovely.
10: I got more muscle mass on me now than when I was 18 years old.
5: Do you feel good?
10: I feel as good as I can feel.
5: Physically. Do you feel good physically?
10: Physically, I feel good.
5: Well, that's great.
10: Mentally, it's still exhausting. As it will be for the rest of my life, it is a marathon, not a sprint.
5: You feel like you're a better ponger now than you ever were? A good side-to-side action? I've noticed a little pickup in your play.
10: Yeah, you can answer that question more than I can.
5: I'm still pretty good, though.
10: I didn't say you weren't good.
5: We have good games,
10: actually,
5: don't we?
10: You're down about 15 pounds, aren't you?
5: No one's said anything to me yet, but I've lost.
10: I just did.
5: Other than you, right now.
10: Just saying it?
5: Because you have been doing such a good job that every single person that comes in here does the, oh my God, would you look at you, Mikey? Oh, and you're here too, Tim. Good to see you.
10: Well, get used to that, buddy. That's not going to change. I was looking at the 24/7 Sports recruiting rankings. They just updated their rankings, and the Buckeyes now have the number one player committed to them for the 27 class. It is DJ Jacobs, edge rusher from Roswell, Georgia. He is the number one guy in the class. He was always sort of hovering in that top 10, and of course this can change and will change again, but he's the number one guy in the 27 rankings, DJ Jacobs.
5: And we've got Jameer Brown that is just hovering around top 30. He's at 32.
10: He's still a five-star guy.
5: Did he dip a little bit? I don't know what his number used to be with the update there.
7: I'm half the man I used to be.
5: We were supposed to see him in week one. We meaning the Bradley Jaguars. That's where I'm a football dad now, with my son being a freshman now, though not playing on varsity. Having a super fun time, just getting to dress and be out there on Friday nights with the varsity team is a very cool experience for the young kids. But they were going to play Big Walnut. Big Walnut tuned them up pretty good. They're maybe the best team in the state. They are really good. And they were also going to have Jameer Brown on their team, but he wound up going back. I don't know the particulars of it, how this is all working with NIL and transfer high school students, but that's sort of the world we live in right now. But Wayne's not a bad place to be either, over there in Huber Heights. I think that's Teddy's at Braxton School. Wayne?
10: Yeah.
5: Sounds right.
10: Yeah.
5: There's some good powerhouse programs out there, too. Centerville, the Elks, where Beamer, Mike Bennett went, A.J. Hawk as well.
10: Herbie. Yeah, Beamer's in the rafters there.
5: Oh, I mean, he's a celebrity here.
10: That's right.
5: With celebrity fan status.
10: Would you say,
5: I'd throw
10: Teddy?
5: His name out there.
10: Baltimore, would you say? Who's that?
8: I can't remember.
10: Okay, thanks.
5: Who are you with?
10: Who are you?
5: You want a
10: goodcleanboy@gmail.com.
5: Here we go. This is a good one. This is about flatulence, all right? It's from the meat sweats here. I'll throw in my guys.
9: I like watching dudes.
5: Man was talking with Nikoko about farting in front of your SO.
10: Significant other.
5: And how long you've been together before doing so. Well, back when I was banging, very early 20s, I had been dating this girl for about a year or so. One night, we're watching TV. She's laying on the couch. I got up, sat on her head, and ripped a huge fart. Jesus, man. She got super mad, of course, and said, ew, gross. And I quote, I felt it vibrate my head. That night didn't end in my favor. I look back and I feel bad about doing it, but I wouldn't go back and change it if I could, because if I hadn't farted on that girl's head, who knows where I'd be right now. I must have really been banging back when I was banging, because that poor girl and I have now been married for 19 years.
10: See? There you go.
5: And still going strong, and I wouldn't have it for any other way, so tell Nikoko, keep the chin up, she'll find her meat sweats one day, and have a nice, long, happy, flatulence-filled marriage.
10: That's what I'm talking about. When you know, you know. You know, I knew that I wanted to be with my wife very soon after we met. It's not like I proposed to her right then, but I knew this is the person I want to spend the rest of my life with. And as soon as you get that in your head, then I think it's okay to fart in front of them, or in Meat Sweats' case, on her face.
5: I couldn't agree more. I mean, the only thing that I suggest is, if you're just getting started with this, you have to have some kind of like sound effect or saying, so you also throw in some flair or some pizzazz to the endeavor. Like, there's got to be some sort of, like, lighthearted, like, excuse me. Like, you have to, like, do it in a way, but then you, like, rip the loudest fart ever and then follow with, like, excuse me. Or you just do, like, a cough over it, like,
10: see, I'm always something big, like I'm that. I'm a big fan of the oopsie daisy.
5: The oopsie daisy.
10: Oopsie daisy.
5: Or like a little Christmas vacation. Did I break wind? Like something
10: or
5: like that.
10: What you could do is you could do it and then look right at her and say, why did you do that?
5: Right.
10: Why did you do that? We're having a nice moment. Yeah. You go ahead and ruin it with that.
5: You just say,
10: who doesn't like that?
5: Disgusting.
10: It's funny.
1: I didn't do anything. You did it.
10: Yeah, no, you did it. And then some playful banter. And then
5: bam. Here's one from James. My guys.
2: A lot of people came in from mental institutions.
5: Including us. So did we. Mike, you're 100% right. About what? I'm a chef and people try too hard to make basic things different. Meatloaf is meatloaf. I got all these kids coming out of school, can't make basic things because they're always trying to be special.
10: That's right.
5: Just stop it. I'm tired of biting into something and knowing what it's supposed to taste like. And all of a sudden there's something wild like curry or cloves.
10: I had a friend went to culinary school. And he was serious, man. He wanted to go to, like, Paris and wanted to do all that sort of stuff. Wanted to be a serious, like, Michelin star chef. So he gets an opportunity at a very fancy restaurant in the city of Chicago to go in there and have an audition. You know, it's you're going in there, you're cooking for the master, right?
5: Yeah, absolutely.
10: Job of a lifetime.
5: Big deal.
10: It's not going to pay very well, but it's going to get you in the door at this very prestigious restaurant. Yeah. And so he goes in there and what am I going to make? And he's thinking and writing out a menu and doesn't really know what the process is going to be once he gets in there, but knows he's got to make something that's going to blow their socks off. And he gets in there and the chef, whose name I've forgotten, looks at him and says, make me an egg.
5: Wow.
10: And he said, make me an egg. I could do so much more. He's like, no, I don't want to. Make me a good egg.
5: A good, clean egg.
10: Well, what do you want with the eggs? You want to? No, I don't want anything with the eggs. I want you to make an omelet.
5: How do you do?
10: Just egg.
5: You know what?
10: If you can't make me a tasty egg, then I don't want you in my kitchen.
5: Did you say egg or omelet? What are you saying? Did they say make me an omelet? Like a specific egg
10: you
5: order?
10: You could do what you wanted
5: with the egg.
10: With the egg.
5: Got it.
10: But it had to be just simple ingredients.
5: Sure.
10: You couldn't just say, here's an egg with a T-bone next to it.
5: No, I like that. You can use whatever kind of spices or garnishments you want with the egg, but just make it a kick-ass egg dish.
10: That's right. All right, coming up next, a guy who's got all the money in the world, he can go sit and relax, but he can't because he's out of his mind. We'll tell you who it is in 2 minutes. Common Man and Timmy on the Fan.
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8: We've got some holdup due to an accident if you're on eastbound 670 at 3rd Street. And expect some slower traffic if you're traveling northbound 71 on the north side between Hudson Street and North Broadway. 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
14: I want you to draw me like one of your French girls, Jack. Wearing this.
15: My eyes!
14: And only this.
16: Is it over? Can I open my eyes?
14: Here's Man and Timmy.
10: This dumb show brought to you by the Hinderer Motor Company. I don't know why I had a fart right there.
5: I don't know.
10: Name dropping with Jeff Rimmer coming up at 5:30. What did I tease?
5: You reading the book yet? You get to the book yet? It doesn't get any better than this.
10: I'm working on it.
5: What does that mean? Haven't started?
10: No, I'm...
5: Okay, good.
10: In the process.
5: Good.
10: I've read the dedication page.
5: I know you skimmed the table of contents to see how many times Rickardotti appeared in the book, and that was on one page.
10: Just one time?
5: Just one page.
10: Known the man for 23 years.
5: And one page.
10: At one point wanted me to marry his daughter, but whatever. Hey, if you were wondering, Jimbo Fisher wants another coaching job. He's put it out to all his cronies that he wants it. He was in the running for Auburn this offseason. Now, Jimbo Fisher has got a national championship. He's got a minimum of $100 million sitting in a bank account somewhere. But damn it, he needs to coach. And I guess that he's put it out there that money is not important to him. Well, I hope not. You have it. These guys are just, look, there's a certain thing you have to have as a football coach. You have to be one childhood trauma away from being a serial killer, quite frankly. Jimbo Fisher has done it all. He's filthy rich. I assume he has a family that loves him that he's neglected throughout all his years as he's trying to work his way up the coaching ladder. He finally has time to spend time with them, but he can't wait to take another job and coach up some more idiots.
5: I would imagine that there's a lot of stuff that goes on the home front when you finish a coaching career and someone that's just, you become accustomed to the lifestyle, right? As any family would, whether you've got a mom or a dad that has to take trips overseas, and then you get just used to spending more time with dad or more time with mom, and you all love each other just the same, but that's just the dynamics of it.
10: You love each other, but you don't want dad to be around.
5: In the house. And then it's a shock to the system when coach dad comes back and is just there the entire time. Maybe it does something to the missus, to mom. And she doesn't want you in the house that much. It could be a little bit of that. I love it too. Like two things. When a guy like Jimbo Fisher will say it's not about the money, you think he's going to go and like coach somewhere at a major discount. Like this is going to be LeBron with the Sixers, where he will literally take like the veteran minimum. He'll go from what you have 56 million last year with the Lakers.
10: Maybe
5: to
10: some
5: 7 years over 2 years.
10: McDonald's
5: 7 million.
10: Coupons. Some small fry coupons.
5: You don't like a free small fry?
10: No, it's very good. Not going to be coaching for that, though.
5: You don't like coupons? Not a big coupon guy? Hey, can I have a sandwich, please? Here's a coupon.
10: Look, we had a place send us in some coupons here. Very nice of them to do.
5: Which is nice, yeah. Very,
10: you know,
5: very nice.
10: Free little thing that you can get. A lot of coupons, but I don't know what it is, man. Even when I was younger and I wasn't really making a ton of cash, I just had a hard time as a man paying for things and using coupons. I just can't do it. I feel emasculated is the wrong term. I don't know what it is.
5: I just can't.
10: I can't hand somebody, hey, it's 30 cents off. And I know
5: what you mean.
10: People do it. And for a lot of people, it's a necessity. Because the only way you can afford this stuff is to clip coupons.
5: And to get the deals. And nowadays...
10: But I can't do it.
5: Nowadays, though, it feels a little bit better because you can just, like, use the store's app. And so you don't have to, like, oh, here's... I got a coupon for that. You know, we don't have to go like Jay Peterman, right? Which is the ironic thing because that dude is a millionaire. But I don't like doing it either. And I don't know if that's... I come from a family. And I have no problem for people that do. My pop-pop, who I loved, he's hilarious. He would sometimes go to the Jewel, right? And he would get them, the Jewel, Osco, people like Indiana, Illinois, right? You know that grocery store chain. He would go there and he would know like when it was like the special day where they would double what the coupons were. And then he would go and only get things that were already on sale, if not significantly discounted. He would leave that store and they would pay him money.
0: That's a skill.
5: I kid you
0: that's
5: not.
0: That's a talent.
5: A total skill. He would come away with like $3.75 and have like 23 items in his cart.
0: I don't have it in me.
5: Incredible.
0: I don't. I admire that almost like I would admire a 28-year-old high-end escort who just has sex with dudes for thousands of dollars and can retire at a very young age and never even look back.
5: You mean just like what's going on with OnlyFans models these days?
0: Pretty
5: Some
0: much.
5: Of them are making $10 to $50 million a year.
0: It's not for me, but I'm glad for you if you can find that workaround.
5: Did you see Rory McIlroy's comments after the tour championship this weekend?
0: You were talking about like Instagram models and OnlyFans. Why did you talk about Rory? Because he was slipping into some DMs?
5: Maybe he is.
0: Got in some trouble? No, he did.
5: Well, because I think that the priorities are a little bit different right now for Rory McIlroy. But on the golfy side, and Teddy, maybe you saw this too. Some people are wondering like how into golfy is he going to be going forward? And maybe we thought this after he won the last match, when he won the Masters for the first time.
0: Well, we did, because he came out and said, like, what am I doing this for? What's my motivation?
5: Right.
0: I don't know, to
5: be awesome?
0: The best, but actually, maybe he's got the perspective that a guy like Jimbo Fisher doesn't have.
5: Well, he did win another Masters, so does that tell you anything? Because that whole entire year between, though, the two tournaments,
0: The year between?
5: The Dave Matthews Band? The space between. He didn't win a tournament in between those, did he, Teddy? If I'm not wrong. In between the Masters, it was kind of a struggle. And
15: yeah, I think so, yeah.
5: He didn't play a lot, and he was saying, like Mike alluded to, he was saying some things that didn't make it sound like he was that into it or locked into it. So he gets done with the tour championship. He's already voiced some of his opinions on the playoff system, and he's not all for it. And he said, I think once you start to lose your enthusiasm to go to the course, it's time to take a break. He said, this is while he was at Eastlake still. He had that great Saturday that kind of got him back into it. He said, look, I've turned up to events that I haven't necessarily wanted to be there because I feel like I should be there. And I've never, if I'm going to show up to a tournament, I want to perform at my best and play my best. And there's been times when I haven't done that. And that to me, I thought is very interesting. Combined with what he said and how he played one less tournament than you're technically supposed to play, I don't think the PGA Tour is going to go like hampering their star player, one of the best players in the game next to Scottie Scheffler, over that when, you know, LIV Golf is dismantling right now.
0: But I agree.
5: I kind of know where he's at. I also, if I were at that level, I'd be psyched to play the schedule I want to play, which is kind of what he's saying. And just go hard charging after more majors, which is all it's about for me at this stage, more majors.
0: As long as you're still in it to win, you know, there does come a point where it's like the grind is just too much for you. And mentally you can't do it. Maybe physically you can't do it. You don't have the passion for it. Then I think it's time to step away. You know, I look at a guy in our industry, a guy like Howard Stern, like him, don't like him, whatever, mm-hmm. very influential in this industry. And he went from, you know, 5 days a week to 3 days a week to, with this new contract, what's he doing, 1 day a week or whatever it is, once every 2 weeks? I don't even know. But it's like, dude, you've done it. You got hundreds of millions of dollars. You're in your 70s. What are you doing this for now?
5: I don't know.
0: You're not doing it well. You're not doing it the way that you should be doing it. And that's the thing that guys like Rory have to sort of wrap their mind around.
5: And it's different, like you mentioned Howard Stern to Rory McIlroy with the comparisons. Howard Stern made just transcend, not even life-changing money, galaxy-changing money.
0: Oh, absolutely.
5: You know, doing the same racket that you and I are doing. Like, it's that, to me, blows my mind.
0: Wow,
5: to think about
0: a little bit different.
5: Well, but, you know, we're doing radio. And just, we're in the same field.
0: Yeah, I understand.
5: And to see that, like, get to that point doing it, but there's 0.0005% of people can, like, make it to that point doing it. You know what I mean?
0: You and I and George Clooney are the same. No. We're all men, right? Yeah, all right, but there's differences.
5: All right, good.
0: Pretty significant differences.
5: I want to get back to good clean emails coming up, because I'm looking at two that are food related, and one of the two could be like one the most important thing that we're going to do today.
0: Oh, all right.
5: That
0: okay,
5: you know.
0: So that's coming up next. Common Man and Timmy on the Fan.
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8: We've got an accident that's causing some delay on Morse Road at Westerville Road. And there's a 10-minute holdup on northbound 315 between 670 and Henderson Road. 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
1: We have a producer who passes out easily and hosts you wish would pass out easily. 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
0: Before we get to more of your good clean emails, I got some football news for you. Zach Taylor says both Ja'Marr Chase and T. Higgins should be ready for the opener against Tampa. T. Higgins dealing with the bruised heel, and Ja'Marr Chase has the hyperextended knee.
5: But he gotta says hope that'll be okay.
0: Both should be good to go.
5: Yeah, gotta hope that that'll be okay. All right, you ready for this? Because they're both food related. I want to do the first one first. Makes sense, right? But the second one is going to be one I think is
0: do the first
5: really,
0: one first.
5: It's really important though. But I'll set the table because I saw two of them in here. They're both kind of related to breakfast. Okay,
0: Teddy. He's going to do the first one first.
5: The first thing last. Things first.
2: What are you doing second?
5: Whoa, we do the last one first. Maybe first one last. First and 10. High school football. America. Buy the concessions. Hot dogs. 2 for $1.
0: Thank you, President Biden.
5: All right, so my quick breakfast lovers. As two dads of kids getting up early and going to school, I'm curious as to how important you make breakfast. Does any kid actually want a hot breakfast sandwich or some eggs anymore? My kids don't. It's simply Pop-Tarts over here. What are your kids eating before school these days, Ryan? Well, that's a good one because I feel like it's been the same way forever. Jack has never, not even on the weekend days, not a breakfast guy. I mean, he'll indulge me in when I drag him to one of the diners that we love. You know, we like to go to a Waffle House every now and then, like good old Americans. Who doesn't love a Waffle House? I mean, they put the little imprint on the waffle. It's delicious. It's great. You get your hash browns done any way you want. We got Olympic Diner right there on Roberts Road. Knock it out of the park every time. Starliner. We'll take him there. But at home, like the kid doesn't want like eggs or anything like that. We usually will make them like the rolls on a weekend day, like the Pillsbury, like cinnamon rolls. Don't even get me on like the orange flavored ones. We'll do that too. And they are good. They are good.
0: Yeah, they're good if the apocalypse has come and there's nothing else to eat.
5: But
0: that's
5: he's
0: good.
5: He's kind of just either quick eats, Pop-Tart, granola bar, cereal.
0: See, my daughter would have a huge breakfast every single day if I allowed her to, but she's such a dilly-dallier in the morning that she doesn't have time to sit down for a big breakfast. So what I will do is I will have some fruit for her to eat.
5: Mm-hmm.
0: She has some sort of yogurt or bar of some kind that has protein or some nutrition. Then I will give her a big glass of milk or sometimes one of those Fairlife protein shakes if I think she needs some more protein. And then I'll send her on her merry way.
5: And that's it?
0: That's it.
5: Yeah.
0: And I'm not a big breakfast guy on the weekends. We don't really do that. We're an early lunch family.
5: Yeah.
0: I mean, I enjoy breakfast.
5: I love breakfast.
0: I actually like breakfast at dinner more than I like it for breakfast.

0: it, but maybe I do it
1: tonight, though, Teddy.
0: Maybe I declare next week. Well, I don't want to take the plan away because she prepared something. A little lemon pasta, and I procured some delicious Italian herb grilled chicken that I will slice up. We're doing the hybrid, right? Hybrid's a good plan where you prepare part of the meal, and then you buy something that's pre-prepared for the other part of the meal.
2: You should have told me. I would have brought you some herbs fresh from the garden.
0: Oh, you've got herbs.
2: I don't have a ton of time left on these herbs. The basil's already starting to look like crap, and the parsley's starting to go.
0: You got some fresh Brookses at home?
2: Brookses?
0: Herb
2: Brooks?
0: Yeah.
2: Yeah, got some fresh Herb Brookses. Little peaches and Herb?
0: Herbie Henderson, Herbie Hancock.
2: Who's Herbie Henderson?
0: I don't know. Isn't there a who's the Herb basketball player? Isn't there a Buckeye basketball player? Herb Williams.
3: Yeah.
0: There we go.
2: Yeah.
0: All right.
2: We're gonna do this for the rest of the show.
0: No.
2: Okay.
0: So then there's another one in
2: okay,
0: here.
2: Come on.
0: This is the important one. Okay. It says my cereal connoisseurs.
4: Oh, man, listen to me.
0: Says I don't know why. But recently my wife came home with a couple of boxes of cereal that I hadn't had in a long time.
2: Sounds good.
0: She had Cocoa Puffs and Cookie Crisp in the mix. I just had some Cookie Crisp not too long ago either.
2: You know he what? Says, that never made my rotation.
0: He said, I need you to give me your current top five cereals. It's a big, important list, so think about it.
2: I feel like we've done this recently. I'll tell you what I have in the house right now.
0: Not that recently.
2: What I have in the house right now is we have three standards that we always keep in the pantry. Honey Nut Cheerios, Cinnamon Toast Crunch, and Frosted Flakes.
0: See, part of that I like, and another part says, why does it always have to be the same three?
2: It doesn't. I'm saying those are the standards. We always keep them in the pantry, and then we will rotate out a couple other ones that aren't just on the permanent menu.
0: See,
2: for example, last week we had some Honey Smacks.
0: Delicious.
2: Which I had not had for a long time.
0: I might think about those.
2: And I forgot
0: those are good.
2: How much I like them. And I forgot also how much they look like little vaginas.
0: Yeah. Yeah.
2: They do.
0: Little college football playoff trophies.
2: I poured myself a bowl.
0: The V's.
2: They look like little vaginas.
0: Gross. So
2: it's not going to stop me from eating them, though.
0: So let's see.
5: Maybe you can eat that better.
2: Ted, stop it now.
0: There's actually a bunch of like Honey Bunches of Oats is a tasty cereal. And you get
2: that
0: some of that.
2: Good one.
0: You get some of that sugar taste. You get some of the crunch. I feel like it has a really good crunch factor to it. There's the Orange Box. It's a classic for me. It's only hints of sugar.
2: Kix.
0: I love.
2: You know who doesn't like Kix?
0: A good Kix.
2: My daughter.
0: Doesn't like the Kix.
2: I don't know
0: She's
2: how she doesn't
0: it.
2: Like the Kix. I introduced
0: fantastic.
2: Her to the Kix. I think it's a nice little cereal. It's a simple cereal. It's kid tasted, mother approved. Kid tested, mother approved. That's right.
0: I think for my, see, I can, we've never really had cereals that we always have, but the one that the most has been in the pantry is Honey Nut Cheerios. Honey Nut Cheerios is something that the three of us can all enjoy. It's
2: I think
0: a
2: every
0: solid,
2: household
0: solid cereal.
2: We should make it a rule. Every household in America should have at least one kind of Cheerio.
0: Yeah.
2: It can be regular, it can be Honey Nut, it can be the apple cinnamon, whatever the hell you want.
0: I've always enjoyed, and it's a less popular one, but I think the multigrain is really tasty.
2: The multigrain's not bad.
0: Really tasty, but
2: it's got a nice little
0: it does have a little
2: almost
0: hint.
2: A nutty flavor
0: yeah,
2: to it.
0: Yeah. I would gather though, without looking at data or facts, would you not think that Honey Nut Cheerios is the top selling cereal of all time? I would say it's gotta be.
2: That or regular Cheerios.
0: Yeah, right. Yeah. And a Honey Nut smokes regular
2: you know what?
0: Cheerios.
2: Don't look, because I'm gonna
0: do the top five list. Though.
2: I'm gonna do. Well, hold on, I want to look at the best selling cereals of all time.
0: We gotta do our top five too.
2: Okay, all right. One of the all time greatest made his debut 40 years ago today.
5: It was 40 years ago today. Sergeant Pepper's got the band to play.
2: All right, not him.
0: I didn't know what you were doing.
2: No, like the Sergeant Pepper.
0: Until the Sergeant Pepper thing came out. It's great. Great Beatles out of you. It was as good as my wife's Arnold Schwarzenegger. You have to get out of there. You have to get down. There's a bomb in there. It's terrible. It stinks. Stinks. The whole thing stinks.
2: Colin, Mann, and Timmy on the Fan.
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2: We've got a 5-minute holdup on southbound 270 on the West Outer Belt from Cemetery Road to I-70. And watch out for an accident that's on the right shoulder of eastbound 670 at 5th Avenue. 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
13: Good afternoon. This is Paul Keels. Reds beat San Diego 7-3 today to take the last two games of the series. J.J. Bleday, Hector Rodriguez, and Juan Brito smacked home runs. Cleveland Guardians again at home at Toronto tonight. Dylan Cease pitching for the Blue Jays. Joey Cantillo for the Guardians were three back in the AL Central, but on the third and final wild card spot. Columbus Clippers host the Iowa Cubs tonight at Huntington Park. The Las Vegas Raiders have named veteran Kirk Cousins their starting quarterback to begin the regular season, getting the nod over rookie Fernando Mendoza. This is the first time the number one overall pick at quarterback did not start start the opener for his team since Baker Mayfield in 2018 with the Cleveland Browns. This update brought to you by TurboTrack Realty. Done with that property? Call John Kozik at TurboTrack Realty for a cash offer today. 614-470-2000. Breaking sports news. When it happens on The Fan, Ohio sports destination.
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16: It's a good clean Wednesday. 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Name dropping with Jeff Rimmer coming up at 5:30. Are we doing top five cereals?
17: Doing cereals, man. This again, I told you this would be the most important thing that we're doing here today.
16: I don't want to rank it.
17: You had some numbers on like the top cereals as well.
16: No, I said I was going to look and I forgot.
17: You didn't look. Well, forget about that then. Forget about that. Let's do the task at hand. So top five cereals is a tough one.
16: I'm not going to rank them 1 through 5.
17: You're just going to just get them down on
16: paper
17: first.
16: This is who's on the list.
17: Yeah, this is the list. So I'm going with Kix. Kix has to be there for me. Then I am going to go with one that's a little bit more of a healthy cereal that I said before, Honey Bunches of Oats. Love how crunchy that is. It's delicious. For just a pizzazz-filled, great memories, seem to always have it in the pantry. We told stories about like the marshmallows that they started off as like circus peanuts way back in the day. And then they kind of got modified to what they are now. And you used to always just want to eat the marshmallows and not the other part of the cereal. It's your Lucky Charms. I mean, come on. Lucky Charms is a heritage brand. Then I've got I'm going to save this best one for last now that I'm saying these out loud. A Frosted Flake has to be there.
16: The Frosted Flake is in my top five all day, every day.
17: And CTC, the Cinnamon Toast Crunch.
16: I agree. Yeah, it's in my top five.
17: Cinnamon Toast Crunch has to be there. And I'm sad now that I don't have like a Cap'n Crunch, Peanut Butter Crunch. If I was going to pick a Cap'n Crunch, would be the peanut butter.
16: See, I would pick the Oops All Berries.
17: Oops All Berries.
16: I like the Oops All Berries.
17: Do you remember when Rice Krispies came out? I don't think they have these on the shelves anymore, but they came out with the Rice Krispie Treats cereal, which had more of the clusters
16: sugar.
17: Yeah. Oh my God, were those good. Also, Waffle Crisp back in the day.
16: Yeah.
17: So good. Berries.
16: I'm going to put a Frosted Mini Wheat in my top five.
17: Yeah. We had those in the pantry a lot because as Jack was coming up, back when he was banging, we did a lot of Frosted Mini Wheats for him.
16: I'm gonna do a Lucky Charm.
17: I got the Luckies
16: in my top five, and I got one other spot. Where do I want to use it? You know what?
17: So wait,
16: you can laugh at me. I don't have a Cheerio in there.
17: You have Flakes. You have Mini Wheats. You have CTC and Luckies. Right.
16: You know what? I'll put a Cheerio in there. Give me a Honey Nut Cheerio.
17: Yeah, Honey Nut.
16: Okay. All right. I have the answer. By the way, top selling cereals in the United States. Number one. What did you think it was?
17: I thought it would be Honey Nut Cheerios.
16: No, regular Cheerios.
17: Okay.
16: Number one.
17: Regular Cheerios.
16: Based on boxes sold. This is from 4 years ago. I assume it still holds up. But Cheerios, number one.
17: Can I take some guesses before you unleash them?
16: Yeah. What do you think is number two?
17: It's going to be some of the ones that we're listing off here. Some of the heavy hitters. Cinnamon Toast Crunch.
16: No, Honey Nut Cheerios is number two.
17: Oh, okay. We're still with the Cheerios.
16: We got the Cheerios one.
17: Yeah. All right. That makes sense.
16: Honey Nut Cheerios is number two. Number three.
17: Cinnamon Toast Crunch.
16: No. Frosted Flakes.
17: Flakes.
16: Frosted Flakes 3. Number 4, it surprises me that it's at 4. I mean, obviously, it's good. We've discussed it. You enjoy it. But I'm surprised that it's number 4 on this list.
17: We discussed it.
16: Honey Bunches of Oats.
17: Oh, really?
16: Number 4.
17: Okay.
16: Best-selling cereal in the U.S.
17: Even though I love it and it's in my top 5, that, too, surprises me. I would have figured that would be, like, hovering, trying to get a top 10 spot at best.
16: Number 5, Cinnamon Toast Crunch.
17: Mm-hmm.
16: Number 6, Lucky Charms.
17: I was going to say, Lucky Charms has to be showing up soon. Rice Krispies has to be here soon, too.
16: Rice Krispies is much farther down on this
17: list
16: than I thought. Yeah.
17: Yeah, that makes no sense to me.
16: Number 7, Fruit Loops.
17: Why did I forget about Fruit Loops?
16: Number 8, Frosted Mini Wheats. Number 9, Regular Life cereal.
17: Hmm. Okay. Life's all right.
16: Number 10, Fruity Pebbles. Number 11, Raisin Bran. Number 12, Special K, which I thought Special K would be in the top 10, but it's not. It's at number 12. Number 13, Rice Krispies.
17: Wow.
16: So Rice Krispies comes in at number 13. Number 14, Special K with red berries, which don't sleep on that, by the way. When they first invented the freeze-dried berries going in the Special K, that was a revelation.
17: Now, hold on. Are we about to get through the top 15 and we're not even going to have a single, like, chocolatey type of cereal?
16: We don't have one yet.
17: No, like, Cocoa Pebbles or... Is it Chocolate Pebbles or Cocoa Pebbles?
16: Cocoa Pebbles.
17: Or Cocoa Puffs?
16: Count Chocula, Cocoa Puffs.
17: Yeah, Count Chocula. Nothing?
16: We haven't had any chocolate cereals yet. All right, number 14, Special K Red Berries. Number 15, Reese's Puffs.
17: That's a good one.
16: Number 16,
17: Puffs is so good.
16: Raisin Bran Crunch is number 16. Number 17, Captain Crunch's Crunch Berries. Not the Oops All Berries, just the regular Captain Crunch Crunch Berries. Number 18, Apple Jacks. And number 19, that's as far as this list goes, Corn Flakes. So no chocolate cereals in the top 19.
17: What is the, do you remember hearing like the couple types of Raisin Bran? I don't think it's a Raisin Bran, but what is the cereal that has like the little slivered oats in it? Or like maybe the slivered almonds and the raisins are coated in some way.
16: The raisins
17: and there's there's bran flakes, there's like sliced almonds, and the raisins are coated
16: I don't
17: with
16: know
17: something,
16: that
17: and they're
16: one.
17: Very tasty.
16: Is it like yogurt-coated
17: maybe,
16: raisins?
17: Maybe. You've definitely had the cereal before. It's on the shelves everywhere. I can't place it. All I can think of is Raisin Bran right now for raisin-based cereal.
16: Timmy?
17: Mikey?
16: Let's do some more emails.
17: Let's go My IKEA Demolishers.
14: He's the senior hurler.
17: In light of Timmy's furniture situation, what is your absolute favorite piece of furniture you have in the house? And what's your favorite piece of hand-me-down or antique furniture you have in the house?
16: Well, the antique one I can answer very quickly. I wanted this a couple years back, and you know, Kristen made fun of me and didn't want me to get it, and now she can't think of her life without it because he's part of the family. I bought a painting of a dude, an English gentleman, just a portrait of him. We don't know who he is. We don't know who painted it, because if we did, the painting would be significantly more expensive. But it's just an English dude. He's got the white powdered wig on. He lives in my basement. We've named him Lord Worthington.
17: Oh, I thought that was Lord Beaverqueef.
16: No, so to us, he's Lord Worthington. That's what we've named him, but... it was painted back in 1732. So roughly 300 years ago is when this was painted.
17: That's so old.
16: It is very old.
17: Where'd you come across this again?
16: This website, First Dibs.
17: Bought it on a website.
16: Yeah.
17: Okay.
16: Just an art dealer, antique dealer was selling it. It wasn't cheap, but it wasn't certainly as expensive as a normal painting would be that's 300 years old if you knew who the artist was.
17: Absolutely.
16: Or who the subject was. But it was just obviously he was very wealthy and noble to be able to sit for a portrait in 1732. He was somebody. We just don't know who he is. So we named him Lord Worthington. I walk down the basement steps every single day because he's in our basement right on the little landing there. And I look at him, I say, morning, Lord.
17: Morning, Lord.
16: Every single day. And I wonder if he's having a good time in our house.
17: Do you have like a special painting light?
16: Because there is a light right above it.
17: Is it
16: a ceiling light?
17: Is it recessed?
16: No, it's not.
17: It's not?
16: It's like a little, like a booby light.
17: Just hanging right, a little dome light.
16: Yeah, a little booby light.
17: It's like a little boob.
16: Yeah.
17: We got the boob lights in the bathroom.
16: So that's probably the antique.
17: But what about something, what about something that like actual, like that's a painting,
16: right,
17: artwork? What about like furniture?
16: Furniture
17: like
16: is the black leather Lazy Boy chair that I have in my music room that I listen to my stereo with. I'm in there most of the time. It reclines, it rocks, it does it all. My Lazy Boy.
17: It massages you?
16: No, none of that. No electricity going in there. Don't need it. But I love it. I can't wait to go home tonight, sit down, listen to some music in my Lazy Boy chair.
17: Yeah, the good... I don't have... this will sound really sad, but I don't have in the house... like that chair that you long for. Like you have.
16: Well, I think you have to get it.
17: I do.
16: You're a 40-something-year-old man.
17: No, it's ridiculous.
16: You should have a chair.
17: It's ridiculous, right? But, I mean, space is limited, like with the square footage that we have and the way the rooms are configured. And
16: I don't accept that excuse
17: in
16: at
17: the,
16: all.
17: In the basement where we have like our biggest TV, we got the 75-inch TV on the wall, but the L-shaped couch takes up all the floor space. Like, there isn't room to like smash a chair in there or else there'd be nowhere to walk. Like, I can't have it. You got the fireplace there. And so I'm waiting to like set up another room to where I can put like two very nice like crushed leather chairs in,
16: Teddy,
17: and set up like as a music room with another TV in there.
16: You got yourself a chair, a special chair that you sit in?
17: You got a chair.
14: I do not.
16: You don't have a chair either?
14: No.
16: I feel just bad sit on for the couch. You
17: too. We're not even men, you and me.
16: No, you're not. You need a chair.
17: We don't have a freaking chair. I have my pop-up's chair, which was his den chair, and of like any like kind of hand-me-down stuff, this was a beautiful piece of furniture. They had nice furniture in their house. I used to go around their place counting the chairs and the couches that they had because they had such
16: counting
17: a big
16: the chairs
17: yes,
16: and the
17: they,
16: couches.
17: They had like a dozen couches and a dozen Jesus. Like armchairs.
16: They live
17: all the
16: in a furniture
17: rooms.
16: Store?
17: It was like a furniture store. And I got his crushed brown leather chair with the matching ottoman. When I started to move away, it got stolen.
16: Timmy, we're going to Pop-Pop's house.
17: Got stolen.
16: We're going to Kittle's. That's where he lives.
17: Yeah. The famous robbery in Columbus, they took my chair, so I don't have it anymore.
16: A big-time college football coach is lying to himself. Details next. Colin Mann and Timmy on The Fan.
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19: Things are a little slow on northbound 270 on the East Outer Belt between 670 and Morse Road. And there's a 5-minute holdup on westbound 270 on the North Outer Belt from 161 to 71. 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
28: Well, now we're going to start to add in a couple of thunderstorms in the next couple of days across central Ohio. Overnight tonight, clear skies down to 75. Thursday, morning sun, 30% chance of storms in the afternoon, high temps at 93. On Friday, the precip chances in the morning at 40%, and then sunny in the afternoon and highs around 90. That is your 97.1 The Fan weather forecast. I'm 10 Weather Impact Chief Meteorologist Chris Tomer.
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29: The only thing more erotic than listening to this show is riding through Krispy Kreme's conveyor of goo. But only one of those things is legal. This is Man and Timmy.
16: You know, Timmy, I got my my garden out in the backyard.
17: Yeah, yeah. I know the garden.
16: We got a lot of flowers. We got a lot of hydrangeas and lavender and all sorts of stuff back there. A lot of pollinating areas. Mm-hmm. And we have a lot of bees in my backyard.
17: Yeah,
16: I take pride in that. Mm-hmm. I take pride that I have a place for the bees to come.
17: We have a place for the bees as well.
16: And we got all sorts of bees. We got the carpenter bees. We got the honey bees. And we got the bumblebees. And I was out, and I go out there and they don't bother me. I'm there trimming the basil. They just look at me and say, hello.
17: That's what they do?
16: No stinging. Hello. They know I'm there to tend.
17: They're Jay Burson bees? You got those out there?
16: That's right. And I went out there last night, clipped some basil, and there was a bumblebee pollinating the oregano flowers that was the size of a dog.
17: Like, honestly, it looked like the size of your fist.
16: I've never seen a bumblebee this big in my life.
17: It's like an eagle.
16: It was terrifying, actually. It was so, I almost wanted to pet it.
17: You're like looking at its face.
16: When it went from flower to flower, it was the most audible, like it was almost like a motor was starting up.
17: You motorboat him?
16: This thing was so damn big. It was so big that I have these little tiny hummingbirds that too pollinate some of the flowers around there. It was bigger than the hummingbird.
17: How about the hummingbirds, by the way? Are those not cool as hell? Just how small, how tiny they are while flipping their wings that fast.
16: Yeah.
17: I don't get the hummingbirds in my yard, but some of the plants that my neighbor Sean has over there, he's got like a nice little like pavilion on his back patio, and he's got the netting around it too, because the bugs have gotten bad, like with the rain and our little setup back there in our backyards. The township's supposed to come out and do like a big mosquito spray. We're waiting for that to happen, hopefully. But he's got the thing kind of prevents it. We have the citrulla lamps in there as well.
16: Citronella.
17: Yeah.
16: You like citronella
17: like the old,
16: there, Teddy?
17: Reimer?
16: You like the smell torch?
30: I'm not familiar with it.
16: You would know it if you smelled it. It's good. Like, oh, yeah, that smells. Yeah. Smells like the outside.
30: Okay. I think I do love it.
17: Not like straight up fuel or gasoline, but it's a little bit good. And we had a couple of hummingbirds while we were having a conversation the other week, and it just came by, and I just looked at it, and I was just like, yeah, that was nice. Nice little hummingbird.
16: By the way, here's a little tip for you, because I've had this problem before. If you have a problem with annoying woodpeckers on your house, I've seen people, they put like the fake owls up. Those don't work. Those streamers on the house, they don't work. You know what you do? Whatever area they're obsessed with, you spray it with citronella. They hate that smell.
17: They hate it.
16: They hate it. I mean, it's used to keep bugs away, but the woodpeckers don't like it.
17: Okay.
16: Spray it with that. That's my tip for you.
17: I've never gotten the problem with the woodpeckers, but we do have like an issue. There's one spot like on the edge of our patio where the carpenter bees have been, and we've tried like our own remedies, like without calling like a bug guy to come and wipe them all out, because they really aren't that much of a nuisance.
16: Is it the Bobby Carpenter bees?
17: Yeah, the Bobby Carpenter bees. There's a couple little spots. I like eating that part of the wood right there. There's a couple spots where they like make their little like pin-sized hole and they get in there. That's probably what you were dealing with, because I'm reading that they're the biggest. They're the largest.
16: It was a bumblebee.
17: You think so?
16: It was a bumblebee, yeah. I can tell my bees apart.
17: Let's see, large.
16: I mean, I'm not a botanist.
17: Okay,
16: is it a botanist?
17: Okay. A botanist would be a plant guy.
16: Plant. Who's the...
17: An insectus?
16: No, there's a name for the insect person.
17: Who studies insects.
16: It's called the tip of my tongue.
17: That would be an entomologist.
16: Entomologist, yeah. That's right.
17: And then an endocrinologist.
16: Not the same thing.
17: Is someone that studies, what's the endocrinologist specialize in? If you're diabetic, you might go to see one, right? Blood, possibly?
16: Glucose?
17: Glucose? Glenn Close.
16: Right.
17: Studies Glenn Close films.
16: Mm-hmm.
17: Like the one with Michael Douglas. Where she goes nuts over.
30: Fatal Attraction.
17: Fatal Attraction. Very good, Teddy. Thank you. So
30: Harrison Ford, right?
16: Thanks for waking up for us, Ted.
30: No, I'm saying, right?
17: She was in the Harrison Ford.
30: Harrison Ford movie.
16: I'm sure she was at some point.
30: Where he was the president.
16: Air Force One.
17: Yeah. Clear.
16: She was the first lady?
30: No, she was not the first lady.
17: She was the vice president.
30: Vice president?
17: And then she...
16: Women can't be vice presidents. What are you talking about? fiction.
17: Of course, yeah, she didn't become president because the president lives.
30: Yeah, she was about to
17: She was sort of acting, or she wasn't yet acting, but they wanted her to take over. Yes. But then he did the, get off my plane, and he snapped his neck.
30: And he landed the plane himself.
17: Landed it.
30: Around the golf course. On the golf course, I believe.
17: Did he?
30: Yeah.
16: No.
30: Stop it. Well, he has landed a plane, I think, on a golf course.
16: He's crashed one on the golf course.
17: Yeah. I got it.
30: Landed, crashed.
17: Let me tell you about Lincoln Riley, head coach of USC, for a second. You guys have all seen the news and probably the pictures if you didn't watch a little bit of the game on Saturday, that was, right? When they had their home opener. And took down San Jose State with relative ease. It was 42-26, but I think they were up like 42-10 or 42-14 late in that game. And then they scored a couple late ones. But the attendance was just porous. I mean, for a stadium, the famous LA Memorial Coliseum, which seats over 70,000 fans. It's a famous stadium. It's old, but it's got a lot of character.
16: It's more than 70,000.
17: I'd said more than 70,000.
16: Yeah, it's like 100,000.
17: It doesn't seat that many. It's less than 80, it's much more than 70.
16: They may not have it set up to seat that amount, but it's a huge venue.
17: Yes, back in its day, its largest capacity is probably touching 90 or so, but I think in its current state, they list the capacity at like 72,000 right now. Maybe they are fudging a little bit to make it not seem as bad, but they had an announced attendance of 51,144 fans. Way below capacity. But people are saying that seemed like a very, very generous estimate.
16: It wasn't a soul over 35.
17: It looked like 40% of that stadium was completely empty if you looked at the far corners. And so Lincoln Riley, what does he say about all this and the criticism surrounding the Trojans' sparse home attendance? You could say the criticism is just surrounding facts, right? Just facts of the matter.
16: Well, I mean, we saw it with our own eyes.
17: No one is caring about your football program right now.
16: There have been people who have made excuses. They say, it was very hot there that day.
17: Yes.
16: Like, yeah, all right.
17: They put out a statement. I mean, your own school, your own athletics department put out a statement addressing the attendance and factors that impacted it. Riley says that this is all a, quote, false narrative. That's what we're dealing with right here.
16: So there really were people in there, they just were dressed like seats.
17: Yes.
16: Okay.
17: He says, this is USC. People are going to have an opinion. I don't buy into the false narrative. I think that comes from a lot of people that don't follow our program, and most of those have never stepped foot in the Coliseum. Now, there's been a couple of coaches out there that have kind of gotten this thing going a little bit more. Texas Tech coach Joey McGuire, he chimed in. He said, not to take shots because I got a lot of respect for USC and Riley, but it's really awesome to be playing in Lubbock, Texas, because we know we're going to be playing in front of 60,000. It's going to be warm. It's going to be every bit as warm as it was Saturday. They're going to show up no matter what the weather's like. There's not going to be any excuses of why they're not here for us. Cal coach right down the road.
16: Oh,
17: that's
16: God.
17: A Tosh 2.0.
16: I don't know if
17: Tosh Lupoy.
16: Cal's attendance.
17: Cal's
16: is...
17: chiming in. You know there's
16: my
17: a problem.
16: My God.
17: He said, I don't mean this by any disrespect to anybody, but to turn on the TV and see that environment in LA, that's disheartening to see. I can guarantee you it's a completely different environment here. We're going to hold you to that, Tosh.
16: My God.
17: We're going to check it out. And then Riley Lincoln, back to him again.
16: Oh, yeah, Riley?
17: Said, the reality is, during my years here, attendance has gone up every single year, as has our play in the Coliseum, including running the table last year in front of a lot of epic atmospheres, and I expect that to happen again this year. Well, certainly it's going to happen when Ohio State comes out there. There's going to be 40,000 Buckeye fans.
16: Oh, absolutely.
17: That buy tickets and go out there to see that, to spend the, you know, 4 or 5 days in L.A., get out there for the fall. People, there are going to be so many Buckeye fans, a lot that already live in the area, that'll go to that game.
16: Name dropping with Jeff Rimmer, coming up in 2 minutes. Common Man and Timmy on the Fan.
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19: We've got a 20-minute holdup due to a crash in the right lane on southbound 71 on the north side after 670. It's going to be stop and go from Hudson Street, and there's a 10-minute holdup on southbound 315 from Lane Avenue to Town Street. 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
16: He is the broadcasting legend, and now the author extraordinaire, Jeff Rimmer, joins us on the Bryant Heating and Cooling Systems Fan Guest Hotline. Hello, Rims.
6: Good afternoon. How are the boys in the studio?
16: Oh, fantastic. How you doing, Rims? How you doing, little partner?
6: Could not be any better than I feel today.
16: Nice.
6: Perfect.
16: Why?
6: Perfect.
16: Why are you doing so good, Jeff?
6: I just a lot of things coming together. Looking forward to coming to Columbus here in a little over a week. Yeah. Lots to be excited about. The book launch, a couple of appearances where we will sign books and meet and greet coming up as well. So everything looking forward to.
16: I want to get your take on the announcement today. The Blue Jackets announced the Blue Jackets television network, where obviously the regional sports networks, they're going away. And so the Blue Jackets, along with the NHL, they're going to self-produce these games. They'll have them to stream on Prime Video, Amazon, for a $20 a month fee or $100 for the entire season. Cable and satellite. If you had the RSN before, it's probably going to be right there in your guide. No extra fee for that. But give me your thoughts, not just on that and how it's going to work for the Blue Jackets moving forward, but just sort of the state of sports, local sports broadcasting today. You got a lot of people that you know in this industry. You spend a lot of time in this industry. What are people talking about?
6: It's the way of the future. These regional sports networks are not going to be. It's a situation here now where the Blue Jackets are capitalizing. Certainly, the games will be streamed. And how many times over the years have we heard, whether it was Fox, FanDuel, Bally's, that they had trouble with the streaming? Now that the Blue Jackets and a total of six NHL teams have hooked up with Prime, it's going to be a lot easier. You're going to get a better picture on your expensive televisions. It's going to be crystal clear. And that's certainly for those that will watch games through Prime. But as well, let's point this out, there'll be a number of games on over-the-air television. And I think that is going to be a bonus. And by the way, and I was a subscriber, and it was, I think it was $20 more. Previously, the Blue Jackets have actually lowered the price close to $20 moving ahead here. And I know there's some people saying, well, we've got to pay $100 or just under $100 to watch them through the streaming service. But understand, when I was a kid, and Mike, I'm sure Tim, the same with you, we used to pay close to $100 to watch our favorite sports teams when you were out of the market. And to me, this is a pretty good deal from a Blue Jackets perspective. And the best part, it's going to be better quality.
0: Yeah, that part of it is good. And look, I think almost everyone in the world has Amazon Prime. Like, you need it because it's just a way of life to have stuff shipped to your house. So you have the TV service that comes with it.
16: I had something delivered today. I don't even know what the hell it is.
0: Who didn't?
16: I don't
0: know. Yeah, something got delivered
16: surprise,
0: between 3
16: when
0: and
16: I opened
0: 5.
16: The box.
0: Yeah. It was probably a set of magnets, right? For the refrigerator in your pantry. I don't know. But the thing is, you say that like for out of market guys, yes is the answer. But if we can think back to, I mean, just recently, anyone that was like, Mike's a DirecTV customer. DirecTV has been one of the last holdouts that would always make the deals with the RSNs to have that included in their sports tier. And compared to buying it a la carte, it's way cheaper. Like, you would get the Cavs before these guys started separating, that is. So keep in mind, before like the Reds dropped off and the Guardians dropped off, you would pay one small fee and then you'd get every single Reds, Guards, Cavs, and Blue Jackets game with that. Now, like, you're talking about an astronomical amount of money if someone is a fan of all those teams and has to go a la carte for all of it. That's $100 per season.
16: You're gonna pick and choose what you're going to do.
0: You got to pick and choose. But in the past, if you were Time Warner Cable, right, they also had the deal with the RSN. So, and it would be, like, I've looked before, you'd be talking about maybe like $15 a month would be the fee to get the extra sports tier. Now you're talking about $100 a year for if I need three of my favorite teams. I think it's a lot of money. Like, we're going to have to pay it, but it's a lot of money.
6: Get used to it. Get used to it. It's the wave of the future. I could sit here and tell you how expensive my cable and sports bill is, and I'd be happy if it was just $99, but it's not. And it's a situation where obviously these RSNs have gone away, so we're looking ahead here, and it's going to be a way of life. I mean, take a look at Dallas. The Dallas Stars had made a deal with Victory, which was a streaming service. Didn't get the money that they were supposed to get. All of a sudden, they dropped them. They, too, have gone to the NHL way of marketing. And by the way, the NHL production is going to be a better production as well here. So I think it will be well worth the money. And I'll certainly have to pay as well here down here in Florida to watch the Blue Jackets for each and every game. So, hey, get used to it. It's a sign of the times.
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16: We're a month away. We're a month away from the start of this season. You keep telling me this Adam Fantilli deal is going to get signed, and every single week you lie to me. Don Waddell,
6: I don't lie.
16: You do. Don Waddell was talking earlier this week saying he thinks something's going to get done, but if it doesn't and camp starts, do you think we have a holdout on our hands?
6: I don't expect him to be a holdout. They are working through the process. The Blue Jackets have their idea, number of years, and the price. Obviously, Fantilli, he would like to shorten the deal because he does not want, unless he hits the Celebrini contract, give up years of what we call free agency. So it's all part of the negotiation. And I expect Fantilli, who's a young guy, at the end of the day, he'll be in camp. And medicals are on the 16th of the month. They're on the ice for the first time on the 17th. Don't worry, he'll be on the ice.
17: What kind of other things do you just get hyped up about, Jeff? I mean, you started off this interview by saying just how happy you were, how good you were doing. I imagine a lot of that is just because hockey is right around the corner. You're just getting amped up for it. Are there any traditional things you would do, like as hockey nears?
6: Yeah, I keep up to date as I would in any season, whether I was working or not. But now here in retirement, I'm still up at 5 o'clock in the morning going through the computer and all the newspapers, not only for sports, but not only for hockey, but news as well. And I'm really excited about the feedback we're getting on the book. And I'm quite surprised you guys bellyache that you didn't have your books. You've got them and you haven't even mentioned what your thoughts of the book are.
17: I didn't want to be a bad co-host. I haven't started to read it yet, Rims. But by the time you're here, I'll read it.
16: I love what I've read so far. I think it's absolutely fantastic.
6: I'm glad you feel that way. Yeah. Mike and I knew you would. I knew you would. Now, Timmy, on the other hand,
16: it's the best book I've read all year.
17: I'm not going to sit here and take that crap. Jeff, if you could look into his eyes, don't fall for that, Rims.
16: What? I'm being perfect. I didn't lie.
17: Ask him something specific about the book, Jeff, and then you'll get your answer.
6: What's your thoughts on the early chapters?
16: Oh, I think the early chapters are fantastic. I particularly liked the story of your birth. That was a good one.
6: I don't believe there is a story of my birth in the book.
16: No, like, well, in the copy I got
17: right out.
16: Well, yeah, absolutely.
17: Man,
16: he had a mustache and started smoking a cigarette.
17: He's already wearing a suit jacket.
16: Uh-huh. Making phone calls.
6: I suggest you have that book read here. It's less than 2 weeks. We'll do the launch.
16: I'm going to read it. I'm going to read it. I was just a little upset that I was only mentioned one time. That's all.
6: But you got the best accommodation of anybody. I did not call anybody else a genius or whatever.
16: You didn't call me a genius either.
17: You called him brilliant. You know,
6: brilliant. Well, whatever. Genius, brilliant. I could have used any adjective to describe you, and it would be accurate.
16: All right. Let's do some name dropping, Rims. What do you got?
6: Well, actually, today I talked to a couple of former Blue Jackets and NHLers. I had a long conversation with Mike Rupp, who approached me back when he was with the Wild. Of course, again, he's an Ohio native, played for the Blue Jackets, and he's excited about the book. In fact, invited me onto NHL Network television the week that the book will be released on the 28th of September. A lot of folks have already purchased the book. I'll be signing books, and they will have them both at Buyers on the 17th and on the 18th at my favorite bookstore there on Olentangy, Barnes & Noble. So they'll have books, even though they're not going to be released until the 28th. They'll have them there and available for signature. I've got two live signatures, and of course, the one on the 15th with you two gentlemen in tow is a private affair.
16: We're going to be giving away.
6: Except, yes.
16: Some spots for that. Haven't decided how we're going to do that yet, but some listeners will be able to join us for that broadcast. It'll be a star-studded affair at the Founders Club over at Nationwide.
6: It's going to be great. And the other mention that I wanted to give was Rick Nash, talking to Rick Nash here over the last couple of days. And the Blue Jackets will start with rookie camp, and they'll be competing with a number of teams, including the Detroit Red Wings. So he'll be up in Detroit. But I plan on getting together with him, and he's anxious to read the book because, after all, he's part of the title. It doesn't get any better than this. It was that spectacular goal by Rick Nash in Arizona that still people are talking about.
16: Thank you, Rims. We'll talk to you next week.
6: Have the book done. I expect homework.
16: I'm going to do it. I promise. Name dropping with Jeff Rimmer on the Bryant Heating and Cooling Systems Fan Guest Hotline. Don't out me like that. He didn't know.
17: I know. That was my problem.
16: No, don't.
17: That was my problem. I'm not going to sit here and be the guy that didn't read, and you're going to go, oh, I think it was a fantastic book, Jeff. Oh, well, thank you so much, Mike.
16: What good is it having older friends if we can't lie to them?
17: That's the perk of having real
16: young kids. We get to lie to them.
17: I won't be the bad guy.
16: You won't be a party to
17: when
16: it?
17: There's two bad guys. Right. That's what I won't be.
16: Back page coming up. Common Man and Timmy on the Fan.
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7: We've got traffic slowing down due to an accident. That's on Alum Creek Drive at London Groveport Road. And watch out for another slowdown due to a crash on the shoulder of northbound 270 after 670 on the East Outer Belt. 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
16: Guy's show coming up at the top of the hour. I have a mouthful. Sorry.
17: What'd you take a bite of there? You got a little David bar?
16: Protein bar.
17: What's that called?
16: It's a David bar.
17: Yeah. I don't like the names of these companies that are man's first name.
16: I'll tell you something. It's 150 calories and 28 grams of protein. No, you can't beat that.
17: That's fine. I'm not talking about its contents or its nutritional value. Beam. I don't like a company that just uses a dude's first name. Oh, what are you eating there?
15: Which David did they name it after? Koresh?
17: David's Gooch.
15: Uh-huh. Yeah.
17: Which, I don't know which David they named
16: David,
17: it after.
16: The sculpture in Florence.
15: Yeah. Okay.
16: You know, you look at him, that's the male form we should all be wanting to have.
15: Who wouldn't?
16: Maybe a larger peepee.
15: Well.
16: Actually, you know what? I think that's refreshing.
15: Get what you can take.
16: Uh-huh.
17: You got a great ass, though. A nice Gooch, which I've seen a zoomed in close-up image of. The courtesy of him, the real David.
16: Everybody's taking pictures of the front. I took pictures of the back.
15: Nice rear end on?
16: Because I wanted to see the Gooch work.
15: Did you get the David bars from there?
16: No, I did not.
15: Oh, all right. No.
17: Online.
16: Yeah, that's right.
17: Like, I'm not starting a company for, like, health foods or protein bars or whatever.
15: About, like, Laura's lean beef.
17: Well, I'm not going to call it Tim, you know? Oh, what are you eating there? Tim.
15: A mouthful of Tim.
17: Oh, yeah, Tim right there. Good. What are you sucking back on there? John. No.
15: Sucking back on John there over there, Teddy?
17: Not naming my milkshake John.
15: What about a John Daly? That's a drink. An Arnold Palmer is a drink that's named after people.
17: That's right. Yes, but that's like the colloquial name for it. Arnold Palmer wouldn't start a company for this. And this guy, what do you call that? Arnold.
16: You mean just like Arnold. Newman's Own?
17: But that's Newman's Own. That's not Newman. What kind of dressing are you using? Newman. Newman actually has a couple syllables. That could work. But it's Newman's Own. And good on him. All of it goes to charity. That's Paul Newman for you.
16: I don't buy that.
17: What do you mean? You don't think?
16: No.
15: You think he's taking some off the top?
16: He's dead now. But I think
15: it's his estate.
17: People get paid, I'm sure, for that work for the dressing company. But
16: seems like a big scam.
17: All the proceeds after everyone gets their salaries goes to
16: charity. It's a lot of cultural appropriation, too. Where you got Paul Newman with a sombrero on his head for the salsa.
17: All right.

0: and totals for players. And then in the 7 o'clock hour, we'll hear from some Buckeyes, in which hope we get that sound turned around quick enough.
1: Buckeye show, top of the
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1: hour.
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2: All right, Beam, I got a couple of email stragglers here. It's been a good, clean Wednesday. I feel like we've done a good bounce back.
1: I think we've done a good sprinkling of emails.
2: And we'll do plenty more throughout the rest of the week and next week as well. 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This one comes in, my guys. Could you explain to me why Dante Moore has so much more hype in the national media than Julian Sayin does this season? I don't know why I said it that way.
5: Julian Sayin.
2: Julian was a Heisman finalist last season and was better statistically. Most national lunatics even put Jaden Maeva as a better guy in the Big Ten. I don't get it. Am I a Buckeye homer? So maybe I'm looking it through the scarlet lenses? No, I think that's fair to bring up.
0: We were going over, I think it was last Wednesday, we were going over top 50 NFL draft prospects, draft eligible prospects for next year. Jeremiah Smith was number one. There were, I think, 9 quarterbacks out of the top 50 NFL draft eligible prospects. Julian Sayin wasn't on that list.
2: That is a little bit, really? That's a little bit crazy.
0: Not top 50.
2: 9 guys, 9 mm-hmm. quarterbacks.
0: Yeah.
2: And he's not one that was brought up and will be draft eligible. That doesn't make any sense to me. Yeah, you might not think he's a top 5 pick yet.
0: That's fine.
2: But the fact that he wouldn't be a second rounder right now, I mean, come on. What are we doing? Here's one you'll like, Beam. My shafts and balls lovers. Timmy, I recently just got into the game. Golf, he's talking about. And I'm jumping straight into the deep pool of being a full-on addict. I want to know what your favorite 2 or 3 public tracks in Central Ohio are right now. Thanks. Well, Jack got the junior membership to Thornapple. Mm-hmm. Which is Thornapple Country Club, old-style country club, beautifully renovated clubhouse. I don't know if you've been there in a minute, Beam.
0: It's been a while.
2: Same clubhouse, but the whole floor plan has been redone. It's nice. Beautiful. They put 2 massive golf sims, redid the bar area, the restrooms. It's very nice.
0: The Ridge Golf and Gardens out in Marysville is lovely. Deer Ridge North on 71 in Belleville. It's like a 45-minute drive away from Columbus is great.
2: Denison. Yeah, I played Denison with Chris McNeil a couple weeks ago. As good as always. Didn't get hit too hard by the rain. That's always up there. Darby Creek, always one of my favorite. And they've got the best hot dog fixins bar in golf. They got like 10 different toppings to throw in your golf course dog.
1: What type of toppings are we talking about?
2: What do you want?
1: Grilled onion?
2: Yeah.
1: Yeah?
2: What else?
1: Stadium mustard?
2: What else?
1: Cream cheese?
2: No. No Seattle dog.
1: No.
0: I'd like a Seattle dog, though.
2: I've been to Seattle twice now. I've not done the Seattle. I didn't know
0: about
2: the Seattle
0: dog.
2: You
0: make it at home.
2: I could.
0: Easy to do.
2: I could. But should I have gotten it there?
1: Make yourself a dog and go suck back a John.
2: What are you drinking there? John.
1: Long neck John.
2: That's a dumb name.
1: It's a long neck John.
2: What are you eating? David. Don't eat David.
1: No, he's delicious. Full of protein. All right, Buckeye Show's next. We'll see you tomorrow. Colin, Mann, and Timmy on The Fan.
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6: We've got a disabled vehicle that's causing some holdup on eastbound 33 at Post Road. Police are on scene there, causing some extra holdup. And there's a crash causing delay if you're on Alum Creek Drive at Creekside Parkway. 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
14: Good evening, I'm Jacob Reimer. The Reds took the series win over the Padres after a 7-3 win earlier today. Cincinnati will be off tomorrow before hosting the Brewers on Friday. As for the Guardians, Cleveland continues their series with the Blue Jays tonight. First pitch from Progressive Field is at 6:40. The Guardians still hold the final wild card spot in the American League. The NBA today announced punishments for the Los Angeles Clippers for violating salary cap circumvention when they signed Kawhi Leonard in 2022. The Clippers will lose 5 first-round draft picks and fine $30 million. Owner Steve Ballmer is suspended from all league and team activities for 1 year, and Kawhi Leonard was fined $700,000. 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Breaking sports news when it happens on The Fan, Ohio's sports destination.
15: Bring it up for Ohio State.
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15: He's going to take it to the house. 85 yards. Down the right side going. Devin Smith got it at the 5 and into the end zone. Touchdown.
16: The one show that's nothing but the Buckeyes.
15: Oh, Brad Rucker for the touchdown. Kraft shoots it high on the right for 3. Yes!
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14: Off and rolling here on a Woody Wednesday. I'm Brandon Beam hanging out with our guy Jay-Z. Justin Zwick this evening. Reimer behind the glass. Jay-Z, happy game week to you, my friend. From the San Diego of the Midwest, Columbus, Ohio, we have made it to football season. What's going on, buddy? Good to talk to you.
18: I mean, it feels more like the L.A. of the Midwest, you know, the 100 degrees, and now the fans can go out to their game out there. But it's so hot outside. I mean, what is happening?
14: It's humid. It's
18: hot. This was supposed to be the weather that was camp for the guys, and it was nice and cool then.
14: It was nice and cool, and it was also with 10 inches of rain.
18: Well, then there was that, So I'm glad that's over with, I guess. Goodness. We'll take the heat and the dryness.
19: I would have felt bad for those guys with this heat during that week.
14: They're making enough
18: bad?
14: Money. Okay. You don't need to feel bad.
18: Reimer, okay. We did 3 days my freshman year in 95 degrees.
14: And do you know an uphill walk both ways from the Fawcett Center to the Woody?
18: Yeah, we didn't have cars picking us up. We had to walk in the heat. We had a nice sweat going by the time we even got to the
19: Woody.
18: All
19: right, I'm sorry. I didn't know. I take it back. I'm sorry.
18: These guys practice one time a day, and then they get the next day off.
14: These guys are pampered.
18: I know. Golly.
14: What are they doing over there right now? Reimer feeling bad for these guys. It's all right. We've made it to Ohio State game week, though. Coming up here Saturday at 12:30. Of course, Ohio State and Ball State tussling in the first game of the season. What's your expectations, Jay-Z, for this upcoming game? I mean, we've talked so much this offseason about every position, about Julian Sain, about Jeremiah Smith. What's this offense going to bring? Arthur Smith, the wrinkles. Finally, that's going to be put to bed, and we will actually have some football to watch on Saturday, where then our eyes can relate to what's going on in the field. And then on Saturday evening, little Labor Day weekend, you and I are going to be in here about 5 o'clock to 6 o'clock, doing another year post-game shows.
18: Yeah, I mean, you know, I'm kind of with Ryan and what he kind of said yesterday of just a clean game. You want to go out and just make sure you're not having the silly penalties at the line of scrimmage. You got the right number of guys in the huddle. You know, just go out and be clean, because this is a team that, I mean, you can roll the ball out and we should go out there and handle things pretty easily. We don't really even know that much about Ball State. They have a lot of new players. You know, we don't know how they're going to use them or what they're going to do or what that's going to look like. So it's more about Ohio State and, you know, just being clean and running their offense. Now I'm excited to see what that's going to look like. Yeah. You know, and I don't know that we'll get the best view of it this weekend, just because Texas is looming. Now Ryan talked about, we still got to go out and play. We only get so many of these, you know, these opportunities. We got to see what we have. Maybe you hold a few things back, but I think we're going to see what this offense is going to look like.
14: Where are you on the debate between going out there playing your style of offense compared to like putting a lot of things on tape that Texas has to then, you know, prepare for, and not necessarily to waste time on, but there's a lot of gamesmanship that goes on when you have these big games looming. It's like, all right, well, we're going to get into this formation. We're going to do this motion, and that's the only time we're going to run it all year, but now we need to prepare for it. It's going to take an extra 5 minutes, 10 minutes of practice. Yep. Where are you at between just running your offense and then with the larger game, the second week of the season against Texas kind of looming out there, just that kind of dichotomy of thinking?
18: Well, I mean, I think you have to be true to yourself, right? You don't want to go out there and just be, I think we might see like a fake punt, you know, something along those lines, just so, oh, they did this in the first game. Now we got to look at it offensively. I mean, I know we have a lot of guys coming back, but it's still different. Arthur, you know, is going to be calling plays, and you kind of got to start getting in that rhythm a little bit, right? You don't want to be going into Texas saying, wow, we didn't really do anything that we wanted to do because we were too worried about showing them. I think this is a team where it's just like, we're going to be who we are and we're going to be better than you. And that's how their mindset is. And that's what they want to kind of just go out to the field and do. Now against Ball State, it's probably going to be a watered down version.
14: Yeah.
18: I imagine, you know, you're not going to see any of those like huge wrinkles or, you know, it's going to be just more play action or, you know, throw the ball deep. Or,
20: you'll see different run concepts. I know that.
18: You're going to see that. And, you know, it's just going to be fun to see what it all looks like. I don't know that they're going to need to hold anything back. I think if you just go out and play your base offense, it's going to get taken care of. And then, you know, maybe when you get the younger guys in, maybe throw a little trickery, you know, just, you know, let them have some fun out there and put something on tape and make Texas think about it.
20: I think you're absolutely correct with that and getting these guys, and hopefully you can get them in early third quarter, fourth quarter, depending on how the game goes. They are on scholarship as well. Mm-hmm. They're earning NIL dollars, players for Ball State on their roster. But I think you hit the nail on the head. I think you want to see a lot of players on Saturday, and whether you get Legend Bay 3 touches, 4 touches, 5 touches, you get Chris Henry Jr. involved in the game, you get Brock Boyd. Mm-hmm. I'm fascinated to see who comes out first in the backup quarterback position.
18: That's a big question.
20: It's a huge question, and I know that battle is still going to be going on here into game week. You and I think talked about it a little bit last week. It's not that the depth chart is settled once you get into the first game, but it's tough to kind of jostle back and forth and plant your flag as, you know, to rise up the depth chart as the season gets underway. So a lot of fascinating aspects in the young players of who we see more often than not.
18: Yeah, I think the quarterback's the biggest one there. I think Ryan's been pretty open and honest about you're going to see these receivers play. Mm-hmm. You know, I don't think that's going to be a thing. It's going to be, they're going to get in there with Julian, I think, because that's just going to be who the coaches see them playing with. You know, and that's how good a job they've done throughout camp and what they've come and put on film. So you're going to see those guys. But yeah, it's going to be interesting to see. You know, I'm guessing Tavian takes the first snap, you know, in this, you know, the second quarterback coming in just because he's been here longer. And, yep, you know, he going into camp, you thought he was going to be the backup, which he very well may be. I know they're still battling and all that good stuff. But, you know, I think he'll be the first. And then, you know, those younger guys will get more run with him, I think, or with the second squad out there. And I'm hoping it's to start the third quarter. Yeah. You know, we should have these guys put away by halftime and then let the guys rest. And
20: that would be nice.
18: Yeah, I think that would be ideal.
20: Maybe
18: a lot of people say a possession in the third quarter, just so you have to go through halftime, you have to get ready again and go back out and see what that's like. But, you know, if it's 42-0 or 35-0 at halftime, like,
20: we really need to do it. Things went
18: pretty well. We saw what we wanted to. Now, if it's sloppy and there's penalties and this and that,
20: that's a whole throw that out the window.
18: Yes, we might not even see a backup quarterback because Ryan's not going to be very happy about, you know, the offense going out there and doing that.
20: So procedure penalties, that's going to be ugly.
18: Yeah, that changes things a little bit. But if they're clean and they're scoring and we're handling the game, maybe that first series of the third quarter, you know, the first team's still there, but quickly thereafter, let's get these young guys in and really just run the offense. Continue to go. I don't want to see just handoffs.
20: I think that's the biggest part, right? Yeah. Like, if you want these guys and they still truly are battling to who's going to be the backup quarterback, the score will indicate that, all right, we can take our foot off the pedal if you're getting Julian Sain out of the football game. But at the same time, like, these guys need live reps in the horseshoe of playing the offense in which they are one play away from playing in the Ohio State offense. Like, you can't just throttle it down and hand off to your running backs.
18: Especially because they're in a competition for that backup spot. Yep. Ryan said, we're going to continue to roll them with the twos and see what happens. So game time is the best time to find out what your guys have, right? I mean, when the lights come on, how do they go out and perform and how does that look? So they're going to need to throw the ball. They're going to need to go through their reads. We're going to, you know, maybe we're not taking shots, but intermediate throws and you're just running the offense smoothly is going to be a big part of who that coaching staff feels like they could rely on if something were to happen and we needed to, you know, pivot to another quarterback.
20: Defensively, what are you looking at Saturday? What position group are you most interested in? Are you looking at the defensive backfield? I know that I think Ohio State fans are interested in seeing Keldrick Luster, the Ball State quarterback.
18: Yes.
20: Just to see what he can do. And I was reading a piece on 11 Warriors a little bit earlier. You know, they talked to an opposing beat writer and I was reading that to see, you know, what the hype is. Like, he doesn't have a whole lot of like real life game experience. Like, what a time to be playing, like, your first meaningful snaps. Like,
18: Liam Neeson, good luck.
20: Yes, like, have fun with that. So I think this is it's a great opportunity for Ohio State defense, year number two under Matt Patricia, to get off on a really strong foot.
18: Yeah, I agree. I'm really interested in that front seven of, or whatever that looks like on the defensive side.
20: 6-7.
18: 6-7, Peyton Pierce, Christian Allegro taking over. Oh, gosh, don't do that. I yell at my kids when they do that.
20: We're bringing it back.
18: No, we're not.
19: Beamer and I just looked at each other and just said 6-7.
18: When my daughter sees somebody else do that, she'll look at me and be like, are you going to say something to them, Dad? Because you say something to me.
20: I think it's dad. I think that's dad now, well, isn't it? We're on to something else.
18: It's
20: now
18: resurrected because of you and Reimer.
20: Actually, this is where cool things go to die. Like, if we start saying it, that's how you know it's gone over. Too far.
19: Jay-Z, I have a question.
20: He doesn't know.
19: Have you heard of green bean, the term of that?
18: I mean, I eat green beans from time to time.
19: Have you heard of it from 2K?
18: Is that you're talking about NBA 2K?
19: Yes.
18: No.
20: Last night he goes, green bean, and I'm like, I don't know what that is.
19: It's when you perfect release a jump shot in 2K. The bar lights up green, so you say, oh, green bean.
18: Okay.
20: Now we are saying it, and it's here to die.
18: I will never use that. Was that the NBA Jams? Like, he's heating up. He's on fire.
19: Yeah.
18: Okay.
19: Absolutely. Enough.
18: But he got off on the 6-7. So anyways, the defensive line, the linebackers, I'm interested to see because the middle of that defensive line is where we lost, Cade McDonald. Yeah, I mean, K-Mac was a big piece of
20: rather
18: that.
20: Rather hard piece to replace.
18: Yes. So I want to see what those guys look like. And I think we're going to rotate, four or five guys into there. So that's going to be interesting to see how they take off. And, those are some new, we got a couple new guys there. So how do they react to being in front of 100,000 people in the Shoe? How does that look for them? Mm-hmm. I think that's going to be a big part of how this team goes, or the defense goes anyways, if they can be real strong and, just do what there's, they should handle Ball State.
20: You won't see many exotics on the defensive side.
18: No, and you shouldn't need to, right? Yeah. That's the point. Like, can you get to the quarterback? Can you create pressure without really being exotic and just playing your base defense? Because, same thing on offense. You don't want to show Texas too much about what this defense is going to look like.
20: They've got them.
18: Yeah, so we'll see how that goes. But if you can just get to the quarterback and create pressure and stop the run with base defense, I think that's going to be a big stepping point for the season.
20: Our guy, Austin Ward, he's going to join us for a little Woody Wednesday preview. He joins us coming up next. It's the Buckeye Show on The Fan.
0: A lot of hosts have been on our airways in the past 30 years. Some good, some bad, some really bad. Anyway, sorry for that. The Fan.
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26: From the Logan AC and Heat Services Weather Center.
27: The heat advisory rolls on across Central Ohio now through Friday. Overnight tonight, clear skies and warm down to 75. On Thursday, a lot of sunshine in the morning, 30% chance of storms in the afternoon, which could be strong. High temps at 93. On Friday, 40% chance of precip in the morning, then drier with sun in the afternoon and high temps around 90. That is your 97.1 The Fan weather forecast. I'm 10 Weather Impact Chief Meteorologist Chris Tomer.
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20: Hanging out with our guy, Jay-Z, Justin Zwick, this evening. Right now we head out to the Bryant Heating and Cooling Systems Fan Guest Hotline. Check in. Our first Woody Wednesday of the season. We go out to the Woody. Check in with Austin Ward. A-Ward Sports, happy Woody Wednesday to you. What does the scoreboard read, Austin, for our first game week Woody Wednesday of the season?
28: Oh, I wish I could tell you, Beamer, but we are—we've got a different holding pin here this year. So I'm standing in the lobby, awaiting our entrance into the indoor practice field to talk to Ryan Day, Devin Sanchez, Luke Montgomery, and Garrett Stover. So I imagine they're wrapping up. There's been a little bit of movement. Have not seen the officials walk through here. That is usually the telltale sign. But we've got some movement happening, and I think we'll be pretty close on schedule tonight.
18: You say Sanchez is going to be talking. What have you heard about his camp? I know, early on it was like a lot of talk about him being a lockdown guy. Did he have a good camp, or is he coming out feeling good about, you know, being that lockdown corner for us this year?
28: Yeah, Devin Sanchez, and you'll hear it tonight. I'm sure it's going to sound exactly like his last conversation a couple weeks ago. He is as confident as they come, and for Devin Sanchez, I think it's a scenario where the less conversation about him in training camp, the better it is, because there's not a bit, and I say that to say there's not been any concerns. There's not any doubt coming from the coaching staff that Devin Sanchez is going to be the guy that they envisioned. He is pretty advanced for a second-year cornerback. He's turning on that elite ability, and he's being tested every single day by Jeremiah Smith. So, you know, no one in that scenario, no matter how good of a corner they are, is going to win 50% of those reps. And Jeremiah was kind of joking about it a week or so ago. That's like, he's still winning the vast majority of them. Yeah, and we can understand and expect that to be the case. But it is not a clean sweep. It is not a shutout from Jeremiah Smith against Devin Sanchez. We saw some great battles in spring. First 3 days of training camp were more of the same. And you can just tell, like, there's a point of pride in Devin Sanchez that he's holding his own. He's not shutting out Jeremiah Smith, because nobody can do that. But I think he's going to go into Saturday with even more confidence than he already had in himself.
20: Austin, you mentioned other guys who are going to be available tonight for availability at Newer Woody Wednesday. What are you expecting this season out of Garrett Stover? Definitely an interesting piece for Matt Patricia in this Silver Bullet defense.
28: Yeah, I think it's actually something that I want to ask Ryan Day about, because there, the last couple weeks, there's been increasing praise for Garrett Stover, mm-hmm. unprompted, because a lot of the discussion that we have is obviously about, you know, Peyton Pierce and Christian Allegro at the top, and then the push that is coming from T.J. Alford and Riley Pettijohn. But every time there's a open-ended question about the linebackers, of course those four names come up, but the fifth one does as well. And it's hard from the outside looking in to see, well, how do you get a fifth linebacker on the field? Now, we know that Garrett Stover will do anything that he's asked to. He is a special teams dynamo. Personally and selfishly, I think that he should play fullback for this team if it's going to continue to be part of the offensive repertoire. If you line him up and say, hey, go to the A gap, go to the B gap, go to any gap whatsoever, and go hit that other linebacker, he loves physicality more than most humans do. And, you know, the work ethic has never been in question. He is a Stover. Cows don't take days off. I've talked with Garrett multiple times about how badly I want him to play that fullback role, and it feels natural. He's also had experience with the football in his hands, but I don't think I'm going to get my way on that regard. So he's got to continue to claw and scratch and fight for defensive reps however he can. And, you know, you mentioned Matt Patricia finding ways to utilize talent and athleticism and versatility. You know, if there's a limited package, if there's an expanded package, if there's an opponent where it makes sense, I do think that we'll see Garrett Stover involved. But I know every Saturday on kickoffs, on kickoff coverage, on punt coverage, Garrett Stover is going to be out there putting his face mask on somebody. And if you've never paid any attention to him before, watch Ohio State kickoff and just pay attention to Garrett Stover run down the field. I promise you'll be entertained.
18: A lot of excitement coming into the weekend. First game of the year. What is a position group that you're most excited to see out there on Saturday?
28: Justin, I'm excited to see all of them, all right?
18: We all are, but yes.
28: The season starts on Saturday. Let's get fired up. I want to see how the wide receiver rotation works. I know you do, too. Mm-hmm. We talked about it on Monday. You know, Kyle Parker arrived here with, some pretty lofty expectations given his experience with Cortez Hankton, but I don't think we're going to see him on Saturday. Ohio State doesn't have to comply with the Big Ten availability reports throughout the week until Big Ten games start. So we're a few weeks away from that still. So we're not going to, I think, get a direct update on that from Ryan Day tonight. But he's been pretty, by Ryan Day standards, pretty direct about the injury update that we're not likely to see Kyle Parker. So what does that mean for reps and opportunities for Chris Henry Jr., for Brock Boyd, for Philip Bell, for Jaquaden Guilford? You know, this is still a matchup that shouldn't be in doubt for very long, and probably not a game where Jeremiah Smith or Brandon Innes have to play all that much either. So I don't know that we're going to definitively see, you know, what a high leverage rotation looks like between those six or seven guys in the mix. But if you're starting to plan and look ahead to Texas, you know, a week from Saturday, I think you'd like to see those true freshmen, you know, win any opportunities they get, make an impact in this game, and then carry a little positive momentum for themselves and for the coaching staff into next week. So, you know, I think that's going to be, it's not critical, but I think it's going to be one of the more interesting things to watch on Saturday.
20: Got a little Austin Ward Woody Wednesday action. He's with us courtesy of the Bryant Heating and Cooling Systems fan guest hotline. Austin, I want you to look into that crystal ball of yours. What is a fair number, a fair assumption number of Legend Bay touches on Saturday?
28: I would say probably 4.5 would be the, you know, I'm trying to give an over under, and I'm probably would take the under at 4. I think it's going to be close. It's going to be in that ballpark. And I think for a debut for a true freshman would probably be a strong signal of how much faith Ohio State has in him and where that role could continue to grow beyond Saturday against Ball State. So, you know, he's an interesting one. Beamer, you and I talked about him last night, mm-hmm. and heard, you know, some feedback about it where it's like the way you get him involved is going to be a little bit specialized, especially early on. And you're not necessarily going to be trusting him to, you know, go downfield and run traditional wide receiver routes the same way that you don't line him up in the backfield and expect him to run between the tackles a ton. So, you know, when you factor that in and you're easing him into the rotation, which there's also part of Ohio State that doesn't want to ease him in. They want to throw him into the deep end and let him go out there and show his athleticism right away. But he's not the only mouth that needs to be fed on this Ohio State offense. So if we're starting to figure it out and parse out, let's say, 65 to 70 touches and 70 snaps, you know, Jeremiah, however long he's going to be out there, is going to command 10 to 15 or 20% of that. Brandon Ennis, you know, the number, Devin McEwen, the tight ends, they're all going to chip away at that number as well. And then if you run it 35 to 40 times, and probably in the second half, that's going to be a heavy dose of what Ohio State does, then that you're dividing that up between Bo Jackson, Jacoby Jackson, Isaiah West, you know, maybe Faber Aki getting into this game as well. So, you know, all of those guys need work as well. They also want Legend Bay to get some. So I'm very confident he will touch it, but it's not going to be you're immediately junior year Curtis Samuel in the very first game of your career. I do think it'll be a little bit more gradual, but how he handles those reps on Saturday against Ball State will then be informative for what he might be able to do down in Austin, Texas a week from Saturday.
18: You know, a lot of talk this week about the backup quarterback, and they're going to continue to run those guys with the twos. Who do you think we see first, and do we take anything away from who goes out there for first?
28: I think so. The order is important. I don't think that Ohio State and Ryan Day would do that willy-nilly or haphazardly or flip a coin. I mean, I think the guy that goes out there second will have earned that opportunity. I would be – there's still just this part of me that thinks about the physical skill set and the edge and experience and all the other things that we know Tavian St. Clair has over Luke Fahey. Really, it's almost like a 9 out of 10 box-checking advantage for Tavian St. Clair over Luke Fahey. However, the 10th one is maybe the most important one of all, which is, you know, the mentality, you know, the football IQ, the processing, you know, the command. You know, I'm lumping a lot of things in there with that one, but that's where Luke Fahey has been able to make it more competitive. But, you know, I don't think, and I wouldn't predict right now, that Luke Fahey would go out there second. I still think that Tavian St. Clair would be in line for that. We're going to find out. And, I don't think it's by accident that yesterday Ryan Day said he wanted both of them to play, not just getting reps and rolling with the twos this week, but to also both go out there against Ball State. That's going to be, I think, a very significant evaluation. You know, Luke Fahey has not done this in front of 105,000 people before as a true freshman. There's going to be things about that are very new, and maybe it won't look the same as it did in training camp. Conversely, Tavian St. Clair, some of that is a little bit more familiar to him, even though he wasn't getting reps and snaps of significance during the season for Ohio State last year. It's new for both of them, and I think that however many game reps that Ohio State can carve out for those two will be very meaningful, and that then comes up to how quickly Julian Sain and Jeremiah Smith and that first team offense can handle their business so that they don't have to be out there for very long and can start turning their attention to Texas as well.
20: Hey, Austin, before we get you out of here, can you please ask Ryan, because I know that he talked about showing Chris Olave on special teams to his wide receivers. Can you please ask him about the Ezekiel Elliott play and if he also showed that to his players tonight?
28: I don't know how much emotion that you really want in the build-up to the opener game. I mean, you know, there'd be so many tears shed. There'd be just no dry eyes in the house. So I don't – that might be – too much emotion for week one. Maybe you save that for, you know, Thanksgiving Day and a couple days before the game. Like, really tug at the heartstrings and the emotions then. For Ball State, I think you keep that one in the hip pocket.
20: All right, buddy. See you later. Enjoy your Woody Wednesday, and we'll talk to you tomorrow at 6, okay?
28: Sounds great. Talk to you guys then.
20: There you go. So Austin Ward with us here on the Bryant Heating and Cooling Systems Fan Guest Hotline. We're going to play a little Ohio State over-unders for season totals. We'll do that coming up here in 2 minutes. It's the Buckeye Show on The Fan.
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20: Hanging out with our guy Jay-Z, Justin Zwick, this evening. Want to let you know that we are on The Buckeye Show, brought to you by our good friends over at CareSource. College football starting this weekend. All right, we got games tomorrow, don't we?
18: Tomorrow through Monday,
20: starts on Thursday, ends on Monday. Like all kinds of good stuff. Yeah, coming up, we've got Rutgers tomorrow at 6 o'clock.
18: Let's go, baby.
19: Playing Scarlet Knights, baby.
20: Playing UMass. UCF kicks off their season against Bethune-Cookman. Akron, right?
18: Oh, that's
20: right.
18: Akron
20: is the first, that's the first series for the offensive coordinator,
19: is it against Robert Morris?
20: That's against Wake Forest.
19: No, it's against
18: Robert
19: Morris.
18: Their first home game.
19: Yeah, their first home game.
20: Okay, that makes
18: sense. Well, I guess I won't be watching that one then.
20: No, I won't.
18: Colorado, I got to wait for the new offensive coordinator.
20: Colorado and Georgia Tech tomorrow. Colorado's not had a great offseason, and then Brent Keyes and Georgia Tech have. So, I don't know. I saw a video of Colorado practicing the other day. They looked small.
18: Yeah.
20: Really small.
18: That's been the reoccurring theme from any videos of them. I don't know if the old Dion experiment's going to last much longer.
20: I don't either. Illinois plays tomorrow. You get another Big Ten team. Minnesota plays? Yeah, Minnesota plays tomorrow. So you get a few Big Ten teams. Yeah. And then on Friday, Purdue's in action. You got all kinds of stuff. Michigan State and Toledo, which I think could be that might be a bit dicey.
18: Well, you're calling Toledo as the MAC champion,
20: that's,
18: right?
20: That's right.
18: Yeah. Wow.
20: Said MAC champion. And I believe.
19: The bold P.
20: I believe when we were going out on a limb a couple of weeks ago, I said, why not just throw him in the college football playoff?
18: Oh,
20: right? Didn't I?
18: Goodness.
20: Didn't I say that?
18: I missed that one.
20: I think I did. I think I said they're going to be the highest ranked non-power four team.
18: Let's go. The Rockets.
20: Starts Friday.
18: Does Fitzgerald lose his first game at Michigan State?
20: I guess we'll find out by 10:30 on Friday night whether or not that prediction is right.
19: Are they going to be the football version of Miami, Ohio?
20: Maybe. Run the table. Travis Steele got that thing humming down there in Oxford.
19: Absolutely.
20: You know, and then Saturday you obviously get to your full slate, and then it's, you know,
18: absolute Sunday's chaos. Got some good games.
20: Sunday's got some good games, and then Monday.
19: When does Kienholz play? Is that Monday or Sunday?
20: He is Sunday.
19: Against Ole Miss.
20: Yeah. Which I also think that
19: I'm going to be locked in for that game.
20: I think there's a lot.
19: That's
20: going
19: to be a fun one.
20: There's a few programs that I think Ohio State fans are interested in this year, just from a 30,000 foot view. And I think one is going to be Louisville.
19: Absolutely.
20: I think for sure everyone's going to be interested to see what Lincoln Kienholz can do with the starting job. Know that he pushed Julian far into camp last year. You know, Julian went out there and made a. Was a Heisman finalist, took you to an undefeated regular season.
19: I wouldn't be shocked if they ran the table and won the ACC.
20: The ACC's not deep. I know. I mean, it's not what it was 10 years ago or so. So that's a 7:30 game on Sunday.
18: LSU is giving away 900 credentials for that game.
20: 900?
18: I read some as like the biggest, most celebrities coming back for, all kinds of stuff.
20: That's insane.
18: It's insane.
20: Absolutely.
18: Everything
20: insane
18: that's going on down there is insane.
20: So that's Clemson LSU. That's your Saturday evening game. You also get Michigan in action 7:30 on Saturday. Wisconsin Notre Dame going the same time as Louisville Ole Miss. So that'll
18: in
20: be
18: Lambeau
20: good.
18: Field, right?
20: Yeah, that's right. And then Monday, SMU and Florida State. Florida State already with a week zero win. So we'll see what happens in that. But yeah, can't wait for this weekend. Labor Day action too. Most people got Monday off. So, you know, it's going to be all good. Was reading this from 11 Warriors a little bit earlier on. It's coming from our guy, Josh, over there. He does this every year and he does a pretty good job on it. He sets the over under totals for Ohio State player stats. All right. So this is season totals projecting. He just makes up these over unders by himself and then has a debate with himself on whether it's going to be an over or under. But it's very good. I think the numbers are pretty good as well. All right. Let's start with Julian Sand. Passing yards for Julian Sand. Again, you can go read this at 11 Warriors. We're probably not going to get to them all. Julian Sand passing yards over under for this 2026 season, 3,249.5, Jay-Z.
18: Taking the over.
20: I think
18: I mean, he had more. What do you have? 3,600 last year?
20: Yeah, I think I'm going to take the over.
18: I think the over there. I think he's going to have a huge year.
20: I also think he's going to have a rather large year. And not to say that, you know, he needs to be motivated by all of the non-praise he's been getting in the offseason, but I think you hear everything inside of that building about his leadership taking a next trait, the game slowing down, Arthur Smith throwing a lot of things at him. Yep. I just think everything that you've been hearing about Julian saying this offseason and taking a leap from which was already a really good first year playing quarterback at Ohio State. Like, if that leap is anything what we're expecting it to be, then he should probably shatter that number.
18: I mean, there's been no talk of we need more energy out of Julian. We need more of this out of Julian. It's just been he's gotten better at every aspect of playing quarterback.
20: Yeah.
18: And that's what we expect in a second-year guy under a Ryan Day offense. But bringing Arthur Smith in, I just expect it to be high-level football out of the quarterback this year.
20: I do, too. I expect it to be very good, and we'll find out Saturday at 12:30 if it's clean operation or not. I think that's what you want to see out of Julian in this offense, first and foremost, as these guys have talked about it, just what that operation looks like and making sure that you're clean. Last year, 3,600 yards. He also had 32 touchdowns. 32. This year, over-under on passing touchdowns, 30.5. I will also take the over on that. I'm going to take the over on
18: I'm taking over. Yeah, Julian. Yeah, he's going to beat those by a lot.
20: I think that he will. And I would also anticipate the red zone operation to be a little bit cleaner and better.
19: Hey, remember what I said last year?
20: There were some points left on the table last season.
19: Remember what I said last year? Just throw it up to four. Just do that.
20: I don't think that's a bad idea.
18: Just how about leave four on the field when you're in the red zone?
20: That would be nice.
18: Yeah, that'd be nice. And then maybe you throw a Chris Henry on the other side and take four guys out of the defense right away because you got
20: to
18: double cover.
20: Maybe throw it to Legend Bay out of the backfield. Who knows? Get crazy with this. But yes, I think the 30.5 passing touchdowns and the 3,249.5 for passing yards. I'm going both over.
19: He is the first quarter or second year quarterback under Ryan Day since CJ.
20: Yeah.
19: So,
18: third overall, I think.
19: And
18: right?
19: CJ had a monster second year. So I don't see why Julian can't either.
20: Yeah, because it's been Justin for 2 years, CJ for two, and now Julian for two.
19: Yeah,
20: right?
19: Absolutely.
20: That's the only guys. Bo Jackson for his rushing numbers this year. Over under 949.5 for Bo Jackson. Now, Bo Jackson last year emerged mid-season for Ohio. So, well, really, I guess the first quarter of the season or so. Maybe not mid, but he was already kind of already trending that way to getting more carries. I like Isaiah West a lot this year. I think they're both of those guys are going to get a lot of run, especially with what Carlos Lachlan likes to do and kind of dual set backfields. Not that they'll both be on the field at the same time, but I think they'll both get their fair share of carries. I'm actually going to take the under on Bo Jackson, 949.5. If he gets to 1,000 yards again, though, congrats to him. I think that's going to be pretty strong.
18: Yeah, I think, what, he had like six games of 100 yards last year?
20: He was at 1,090 last year.
18: 1,090.
20: He averaged 6.1 yards per carry. And the whole thing this offseason has been like the lack of
18: finishing. Run. You get to that second level, you got to finish and make that big play. That's with everybody that we have to get the ball to. I think I'll take the under there as well.
20: All right, you're going to take the under?
18: Yeah, I think I'm going to take the under.
20: What about over, under 6.5 rushing touchdowns? I'll take the over on the touchdowns.
19: Yeah, I think that's pretty fair.
20: No, you taking the under?
18: What do you have last year?
20: Bo?
18: Probably eight or nine.
20: Yeah, let's see here. At six.
18: I'm just thinking, like, who is our red zone running back going to be?
20: CJ was it last year.
18: Jacoby, you know, might be the kid from Florida. Mm-hmm.
19: I mean, Isaiah West.
18: I'll take the over on the
19: quads
18: team.
19: Are massive.
18: They.
19: So, yeah. I mean.
18: He's big, and he had a heck of an offseason. I think he's fully healthy this year. I'll take the over on Bo, though. I think he's going to finish a couple of those runs like we saw last year where he kind of got caught or, you know, they had the angle on him. I think this is a year, and Ryan's talked about it a lot. Like, that's what we need out of him, and I think we'll get that.
20: Isaiah West, over under rushing total for this year, 599.5. On the flip side of the under for me for Bo Jackson, I'm going to go over for Isaiah West. I think that's your 1-2 punch in the backfield, and I think Isaiah's going to get a lot more carries than he did last year. Now, I think the big wrinkle in this is Jacoby Jackson, who you just mentioned in the red zone. Is he a short yardage back? What does it look like for coaches' trust in being able to protect the pocket as well? And I know that's a big thing with Carlos Lachlan. I think Isaiah West does all those things pretty good. I'm going to take the over on 599.5 for him.
18: That just, you know, another thing that we haven't thought about is where does Legend Bay fit in with all this? He's running back, you know?
20: It's not your traditional running back.
18: Not your traditional, but it's a guy that you want to get the ball in his hands because Ryan's talked about when you do, good things happen. So that's going to take some carries away from these guys. I think we'd have two like 800-yard rushers.
20: Okay.
18: So I think Isaiah's over on that.
20: Yeah. All right, so over 600, and then you're taking Bo under at 949.5.
18: Yeah.
20: 6.5 rushing touchdowns for Isaiah West. I'll take the under. So I'm flip-flopping Bo Jackson touchdowns and Isaiah West touchdowns.
18: I'll take the under on Isaiah.
20: All right, here's the piece de resistance. Jeremiah Smith, over under 999.5 receiving yards for number four.
19: Smash it.
20: This year.
18: Mm-hmm.
19: Smash it. Smash the over.
18: Yeah, he's had over 1,200 yards both of his first seasons, right?
20: Yeah, he was the Ohio State's leading receiver both years. He had 1,300 his freshman year, and then last year he had 1,200, right?
18: Yeah, so the over on that. He's had, 14 and 15 touchdown passes, or I think something along those lines.
20: Mm-hmm. He had 12 last year.
19: How many does he need for the records?
20: Like eight or nine,
18: yeah.
19: What about yards? Isn't it like
18: 350 or something?
20: And then reception, and then receptions is like
18: 34 or something like that?
20: Yeah, it's not for his standards and what we're thinking of, like that record may be smashed by like mid-October.
19: Some of them could even be before.
20: Yeah. Well, I think the receiving yards will.
19: Yes,
20: that might be on Saturday.
18: It might be the first half of a Ball State game.
20: Yeah, how does DKR Stadium down in Austin, Texas, sound for you for being the career leader of receiving yards in Ohio State history?
18: He hasn't
19: had a good game against Texas.
20: He hasn't had a great performance game against Texas.
19: Yeah, just. Box score looking.
20: They've won the past two meetings.
18: Yeah, but we only threw the ball, 17 times last year against Texas.
19: That's true. Right? Yeah.
18: In that game, anyways. I guess we played them the year before. I forgot we had them in the playoffs the year before. But, yeah, I think he's going to own all those records. He's going over on all of his.
20: 11.5 is the over-under for touchdowns. Yeah. I'm also going over.
19: It's crazy because, like, you would think that at least for some of them, you would take a full 3 years to get, and, like, he's going to break these and make them almost untouchable by the end of this season. He's going to get to them.
18: That's only with one extra game last year, too.
20: Yeah, you're right. I mean, played in the...
19: He is getting the four extra playoff games his freshman year.
18: The championship game and then a playoff game. So he had two extra games.
20: But still, four in his freshman.
19: He would get them comfortably in any year pre the 12 team. I think
20: it's going to be out of control. He's saying last week... The difference between Brian Hartline's offense and then Arthur Smith is that they just give me the ball.
18: That's it.
20: Yeah, I trust that guy.
18: Yep.
20: You know?
18: No, yeah.
20: That's a get your best players the football.
18: And Arthur knows what he has in that. He's going to try and get him the ball as much as possible.
20: This guy is special.
18: Yes.
20: So we should get him the ball more. Yeah. Smash the over on that. Again, you can go read the full list of over-unders. Josh from 11 Warriors does a really good job about that. Ryan Day, he's pretty confident in his offensive line for this season. You'll hear from him coming up next. It's the Buckeye Show on The Fan.
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20: Hanging out my guy Jay-Z, Justin Zwick here this evening. A Woody Wednesday. Everyone on the Ohio State beat, including television's Adam King over at the Woody right now. Here's a little update from the Woody Hayes Athletic Center. Television's Adam King tweeting out, our first true hint at Legend Bay's talent. Ryan Day says he will field the opening kickoff for the Buckeyes.
18: Let's go.
20: On Saturday.
18: All right. I was just talking to somebody about that today. Who's going to do punt returns and kick returns?
20: I said a couple of weeks ago, I'm like, if I'm him, which I'm not, but if I was, like, I would be doing the absolute most that I can to be the sole punt and kickoff returner for this team.
18: Yep.
20: Like, you want to utilize your talent in a special way, and if he is that good in open space and, like, that's his specialty, there's no better way to rise up the depth chart than to be a return specialist.
18: Could you imagine if he just takes one to the house in his first game as a freshman? I mean,
19: imagine if it's the opening one.
18: Well, I know. All the hype and everything, you know, just Ryan's talked about him a lot, and then he comes out and he just,
20: but what,
18: like,
20: if the opening kickoff's not received till the second half?
18: Because
20: it's a 50-50 shot.
18: I want to see him go 10 yards deep in the end zone and catch it.
20: Because
19: you think they'll take it? Or
20: I don't think that if Ball State wins the toss, I don't think
18: they're not playing to the second half.
20: I don't think they'll take the ball.
18: No, I bet they will.
20: You think?
18: Oh, yeah. You got to set it right now. Yeah, we're coming for you. We're not scared of this Ohio State team. Hey, give us the ball.
19: They were training months ago saying you got to prepare for Jeremiah Smith.
18: That's right.
20: Yeah, you're right about that. So maybe they will. Maybe they will take the ball.
19: Maybe because of that, they want to start on defense because they want to show that they're ready to stop Jeremiah.
20: Hey, that's some bulletin board material right there. Yeah,
19: absolutely.
20: Legend Bay is going to take the opening kickoff. Watch this. We're going to kick it out of bounds. Kick it on the back of the end zone.
18: At the 35.
20: That's great, man. So that's a little news and note coming out of a Woody Wednesday.

0: are they seniors, but they've been in the program for multiple years. So it's one thing to have somebody come in from a program that another program sort of quote unquote raised them for 2, 3, 4 years. They've been with us. They know what this place is. They bleed scarlet and gray. That is really significant. They know what they're walking into the season. And then just the overall football IQ of those three guys is really high. Combine that with, you know, some of the things that Arthur's doing, what Tyler's doing. Those guys are walking on water right now. They are. I mean, you see them walk down the hallway. You see the way that they're out of practice. They're highly energized. They're rocking off the ball. So that's been fun to see.
1: I mean, if you're Julian Sand, you got to be pretty thankful that the interior of your line, and if you're Bo Jackson, Isaiah West, Legend Bay, Jacoby Jackson, any of these guys, that the interior of your offensive line is the strength of your team. Because that's a nice security blanket to have.
2: Yeah, but a lot of experience. Guys who have been here for a long time. I mean, Carson's been here so long. Television's Adam King asked him a question yesterday. And he goes, I don't know if I want to answer that. You got a blue suit on.
1: He's professional.
2: He gets it. It runs through him. But, you know, just the amount of trust, and I think Carson talked about that a lot yesterday. Just like, you know, I trust these guys with everything, and, you know, they have to trust me as well that I'm making the right calls and putting them in the right positions. And the amount of time that they've been together, even though Austin was out in left tackle last year, you know, he's been around. He's bounced around, you know, prior to that. And, you know, that is going to be just such a huge part. And that's what, you know, coming into this camp was, can Ian Moore take over that left tackle position? You know, can we trust him out there?
1: He has.
2: And he has, and he's done a great job, you know, seemingly throughout camp, where they feel really good about moving Austin in there. And I think that has got to be, I mean, I think if you'd asked anybody in the offseason, like, who's the best five? What does that look like? This is probably, you know, if you had your, you know, your chance to make that offensive line, this is probably the way to do it. So it's going to work out for everybody, not just the running backs, the quarterbacks, the receivers are going to, you know, benefit from it, because you're going to have more time in the backfield. You're going to have some play action where you can get some bigger, you know, maybe balls down the field. And, you know, it's huge to have that experience up front, and for them to be walking on water, you know, like feeling really good about themselves coming into
1: health,
2: the season.
1: Confidence, everything.
2: Yes, that is huge. Right. And I expect them, I mean, we've said it on here, like, they're going to be a top five offensive line.
1: Yeah.
2: Their goal is to be the best offensive line. But
1: I think that's certainly within their grasp.
2: It is. But they're going to be really good as long as everybody can stay healthy, and they're just going to get better as the year goes on, and it's going to be fun to watch.
1: Only a few more days till we figure out what exactly an Arthur Smith offense looks like, and maybe it'll be a bit vanilla, but I would assume that week number two against Texas, you'll figure that out for certain, what this thing is going to look like a little bit down the road. Ryan Day was talking about what impact Arthur Smith has had and will have the most here.
0: All across the board. When I first knew of Arthur, I think I thought a lot about his background of being an offensive lineman, you know, what he did in Tennessee with Derrick Henry, what he's done to have seven straight running backs over 1,000 yards with different backs. But the more I get around him, I mean, it's an equal distribution of run and pass, his experience in terms of putting game plans together. I think when you talk to the skill guys and the offensive line, they both speak very, very highly of him. So excited to get to work and get on the field with him this season. But I think just enhance in all areas, overall efficiency, confidence, and, you know, bringing different things to the table, and also combining things that we've done that's been successful.
1: Overall efficiency is the, at least to me, that's the most important thing that Ryan Day said about Arthur Smith.
2: Yeah. I mean, he's, you know, he's somebody, I mean, Carson talked about, like, he wants to be nasty. He just has that confidence, that aura about him. I mean, and coming from the NFL and doing what he's done, how couldn't you? You know, and how that just goes to the players. They see it. They feel it from you. And that's something that, you know, is going to be huge for us. But, yeah, Ryan, like, he's helped us out in every different aspect of the offense, because he just has so much knowledge and experience in doing it. And he's called a lot of games, and he's called a lot of plays. You know, he's coming to the college for the first time, but – you know, it doesn't change. Like, you still go out and you call, and your guys on your roster
1: are well equipped to play at the next level.
2: They might be better. Some of the weapons we have here might be better than the weapons he had last year.
1: His wide receiver is, I don't want to say the best he's ever coached, but he's got to be up there.
2: Yeah, it's up there, no doubt about it. And then, you know, getting to be around Aaron Rodgers last year. I mean, how much can he take from Aaron and learn from him and bring that to Julian? And, you know, it's
1: bring the weirdness, though.
2: Well, he's not as weird as we used to think he was.
1: Still a little weird.
2: Well, yeah, maybe.
1: Everyone's a little weird.
2: But they all are. Yeah, we all are a little weird in our own right. But I think it's going to be huge, and he's going to be a huge aspect of

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1: Would it shock anybody to find out that Columbus, Ohio is home to some diehard football fans? We'll do that in the Pulse coming up next. It's the Buckeye Show.
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1: Good evening, I'm Jacob Reimer. Out on the diamond tonight, the Guardians continue their home series with the Blue Jays. Toronto currently leads 1-0 after the first inning. Cleveland still clinging on to the last American League wildcard spot. Earlier today, the Reds wrapped up their series with the Padres with a 7-3 win. Cincinnati will be off tomorrow before hosting the Brewers on Friday. The NBA today announced punishments for the Los Angeles Clippers for violating salary cap circumvention when they signed Kawhi Leonard in 2022. The Clippers will lose 5 first-round draft picks and are fined $30 million. Owner Steve Ballmer is suspended for all league and team activities for 1 year, and Kawhi Leonard was fined $700,000. 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
1: Hour number 2 of the program for us here on a smoking hot little Woody Wednesday. Coming up later this hour, 7:30. Spencer Holbrook of Letterman Row is going to join us. He's currently over at the Woody right now. He's going to join us at the bottom of this hour. Talk about everything that he's learned, including what Ryan Day said about 10 minutes ago that Legend Bay will take the opening kickoff. So some news and nuggets coming out of that. We'll talk to Spence coming up here at 7:30. Reimer, what do you have for us tonight? Well, did you guys hear the update about the Clippers?
0: I sure did.
1: It's pretty crazy.
14: The Columbus Clippers?
1: No, the Los Angeles Clippers.
14: Oh, sorry. Yeah. Yeah.
0: Different Clippers.
14: Yeah. I'm hearing. Hearing Columbus.
1: They got the hammer thrown down on them.
14: Well, good. You can't be cheating like that.
1: I know.
0: Let me ask you guys this question. Do you think this is the first time any professional organization has circumvented the salary cap? Because my answer is there's absolutely zero doubt that they're the first organization to do this. Now, they may be one of the first to get busted for it.
14: But so they're not even good at that.
0: Until Pablo Torre came after them, they probably would have got away for it. If it wasn't for these meddling kids. There's no way to me that they're the first organization to do this.
14: No. I don't really understand it. I mean, I guess, yeah, hey, we're going to just give you a little bit of extra money to come down here. I mean, he's not making enough. Is that what it was?
0: It's not like they're not paying all these luxury tax, right? Like, what, the Clippers have one of the highest luxury tax?
1: Yeah.
0: Like, it doesn't make it. I don't know. I don't get it.
1: I saw this on Twitter. The Clippers' next first round pick is in 2034, which means the next player they'll be able to draft with their own pick was born in 2015 and is currently 10 or 11 years old.
0: That's awesome.
14: Yeah, so they'll continue to be bad.
1: Oh, yeah. This par killed for the course, yeah. This absolutely killed them.
14: Kawhi didn't do anything for him. He barely played. They didn't win a championship.
1: No.
14: They didn't even sniff one.
0: You guys want to take a stab at if Ohio State has anybody scheduled for the 2034 season? Any guesses? Well, I'm saying that they're non-conference games.
1: That would be after the Georgia series, correct?
0: Georgia's 2031, so you still have three more years to go after that.
14: Is there like a Tennessee on
0: there, maybe? Don't have anyone scheduled in 2034, but they do have a home and home coming up in 2035 and 2036.
1: Uh-oh.
0: With Boston College.
14: That's
1: right.
0: So you have Boston College 10 years away from right now on the road in Boston.
1: Mm. So when the Clippers can first make their own first round draft pick, Ohio State will be playing Boston College.
0: Yes.
1: It's fantastic.
0: What college football will look like in 10 years?
1: Oh my gosh.
0: Nobody has a clue.
14: Nobody knows.
0: Nobody knows. Reimer, what else do you have for us tonight?
1: So Nielsen released their local college football fandom index, which ranks the most avid markets ahead of the 2026 season. Beamer, I'm assuming you've seen this. Jay-Z, have you seen the list?
14: I may have taking a gander at it.
0: So a little background on this as well. They measure it not only by TV ratings and radio ratings as well, which I work in radio and I don't know how any of the ratings were. Like, I don't know how you were driving around in your car and listening to us talk. But anyways,
1: crazy.
0: Their methodology includes 8 parts: apparel purchases, event attendance, streaming, social media following, TV viewership, radio listening, betting intent, and overall interest level. How you gauge overall interest level, I don't know. But they take all that, and then a computer spits it out. So what do the rankings say, Reimer?
1: So number one is Birmingham, which is Alabama and Auburn for their flagship programs.
0: Not really surprising to anybody.
14: Two big programs right there, right next to each other.
1: Yep. Number two, Des Moines and Ames, and that's Iowa State and Iowa.
0: That's a little shocking that Des Moines is number two. But you know what?
1: Shout out to them. Baby.
0: Shout out to those guys.
1: And then number three is Columbus.
0: Not surprising.
1: With just Ohio State.
0: Yeah. So I think the most interesting part is when you break all of this down and actually look at it, like Birmingham, Alabama, okay, like two big schools, Auburn and Alabama. You don't really have much else going on. Like, they live for Saturdays in the fall. Like, they live for either, you know, Roll Tide or War Eagle. Mm-hmm. Like, it's, you're on one side of the rivalry, you're on the other. So like, that's what they're consuming. You also go to the same things in Des Moines and Ames, like Iowa State. Mm-hmm. Okay, Columbus makes sense at number three. We get it. You guys listen to us all year long talking about, you know, the backup tight ends, like when we're talking about that in May.
14: Can't get enough of it.
0: We understand that. Now, here's the most fascinating part to me is that Cincinnati ranks 13th on the list.
1: Yeah.
0: You also have Dayton ranking 18th on the list. And then Cleveland Akron ranking 20th on the list. So they don't even take into account Cincinnati for an Ohio State market. They have their teams as Cincinnati and Kentucky. And I can tell you, like, I know that Cincinnati's not like a huge Ohio State town when you compare it to like Dayton and Cleveland, Akron, Massillon. They're still a lot of Ohio State fans down in Cincinnati. I have plenty that went to the University of Cincinnati who still cheer for Ohio State, wear Ohio State stuff on game days. All right. So like, yeah, I understand like Columbus 205 on their rating metric. And like there's a couple of cities higher, but you add up the state's totals.
14: Exactly. We have four cities in our in our state that are on this list.
0: There's one that's not even counted.
14: Yeah, I know. And you're not even counting, which is ridiculous because you know there are Ohio State fans. They're not on that list just with Cincinnati and Kentucky, in my opinion.
0: Yeah.
14: It's got to be Ohio State. They just didn't want to throw Ohio State on there one more time because it's just like, this state is crazy.
0: Yeah, these guys are crazy. Yeah, about they football. Love their
15: Buckeyes. I also found it interesting that Tennessee is in the top 10 for Knoxville and Chattanooga.
0: Yeah, I mean, that makes sense.
15: Yeah. Right?
0: They're also crazed down there.
15: Absolutely.
0: Yes, we got a firsthand example a couple of years ago when they came up to Neyland North.
15: Oh, I wonder how that went.
0: Yeah, not great for them. And we also
14: but they showed up, though.
0: They did.
14: In zero-degree weather.
0: I'll give them credit.
14: Yeah.
0: They didn't take their shirts off before the game. Their players did. That was bad. But we also had a nice tussle with them a couple of months ago with the David Gabriel George thing. So, like, they're as crazed as Ohio State fans are. So I give them credit for that.
15: Nebraska is fourth, or Omaha, so that'd be Nebraska.
0: Yeah, that makes sense.
15: Oklahoma City is sixth with Oklahoma and Oklahoma State. We mentioned Chattanooga is at seven. New Orleans, so LSU at eight. Atlanta, Georgia Tech, and Georgia at nine. Memphis, with Memphis and Ole Miss at 10.
0: I don't know the geography of Memphis. Apparently the closest, the second closest school to them is Ole Miss.
14: Right? Yeah. That's all I know about
0: that's what they got. They also have Elvis's mansion. Why am I blanking on the Graceland?
14: Oh, yeah, Graceland, yes.
0: Graceland
15: down in I've been to the Bass Pro Shop Pyramid down there in Memphis.
0: I want to stay a night there.
15: I've stayed there. Is there a hotel in there?
0: Yeah. You just spend the whole day at a Bass Pro Shop.
14: Let's go. Go swimming.
15: Went there for a bachelor party and stayed the night.
0: That's awesome.
15: What? Yeah, it was great. We had a great time.
0: I kind of wish in Bass Pro Shops they'd let you test out like fishing lures and like fishing poles.
14: Never seen one where a dude jumped into like the pool and like swam around.
0: I also saw a video a couple of weeks ago where some guy like made an AI video of someone jumping in that specific locations like Bass Pro Shops and was like showing it to the workers, and then they all rushed over to find nobody like in the pond. Like, you can't be using AI for evil, man. You can't be doing that.
15: Scary world.
0: Reimer, what else you have for us?
15: ESPN named top four power four head coaches to watch for the next big job opening. Oh, something just refreshed and it went away. Okay, here we go. Eli Drinkwitz at Missouri, PJ Fleck at Minnesota, Jake Dickert at Wake Forest, Jed Fish at Washington, and Manny Diaz at Duke. You got Brent Key at Georgia Tech. Clark Leah at Vanderbilt.
0: See, I don't think
14: they had on this list. They had coordinators as well. I think it's, I had talked about it the other night. Matt Patricia was on there.
0: Yeah, so that's. I mean, that's the thing. It's like, do you want to run your own college football program? Yeah. Or are you happy?
14: Are you happy just making a bunch of money and just running your defense
0: and being awesome?
14: and have everybody love you.
0: Yeah, and being really good at it. And I think that
14: and
0: was
14: not having the headaches of the head coach.
0: And that was the thing, you know, with Brent Venables for forever. Like, he was Dabo's defensive coordinator down there at Clemson, and then he got like his job opened up, and it's like, well, if I'm gonna jump, I'm only gonna jump for a specific situation. Like, you look at Clark Lee and Vanderbilt, like, he's good. Brent Key is good at Georgia Tech. Like, they love those places. I think a fascinating name on this list though was PJ Fleck. Like,
15: yeah,
0: I mean.
14: Would some other schools really like to win 8 or 9 games a year?
0: Yeah.
14: You know, because that's what he does up there. You know, for all the slogans and everything else that he has, he puts a product on the field that you can be proud of.
0: Like, what? But what? I can't see PJ Fleck coaching like another Power Four conference team other than Minnesota. Like, he's a Minnesota lifer.
14: Do you think he would take the boat with him?
15: I don't know that I could see. Yes, absolutely. I don't know that I could see him taking a bigger step up than Minnesota either. Like, if anything, it'd be he gets fired and he goes back down for a couple years.
0: They're not going to fire him for going.
15: Yeah, I know. Yeah,
14: not there.
15: Especially if we expand it to 24 teams and maybe he's got a shot.
0: Yeah,
15: at getting in
14: every few years he has a shot at getting in. Yeah.
0: Yeah, I think that was a weird name on the list. And then you get to like Kenny
15: Dillingham. He's one of the first names on the list.
0: You get to a Jed Fish and a Kenny Dillingham. Like, I understand those guys. Like, Jed Fish has got something cooking over at Washington.
15: Dillingham was in conversations to be Penn State or even Michigan's head coach.
0: Yeah, and like, he believes a lot in Arizona State and was reading a piece from The Athletic, maybe, like, just chronicling his offseason. And he believes the core of him that Arizona State is like a sleeping monster. And so, like, they've got the resources. They have a great You know,
14: it's easy to recruit out there.
0: It's easier to recruit than PJ Fleck in Minnesota.
14: Let's go walk around campus, yeah, fellas. I want to show you some of the buildings you'll be walking into.
0: It's a lot easier of a pitch.
14: Yeah. Than Arizona State. The co-eds, that's nothing.
0: Yeah, it's fine. But yeah, like there are guys on this list that make sense, but PJ Fleck, I'm looking at him like,
14: I don't know where he would go to win 8 or 9 games a year other than Minnesota.
0: Yeah, maybe Iowa when Kirk Ferentz leaves.
14: Yeah, when he retires.
15: That would be an interesting jump.
0: I
14: would say that's a better job.
0: That's a jump up.
15: It is 100%. Yeah, but like in conference like that, and two teams that are fairly close to each other.
0: He's not going to be there for forever. He's the longest tenured coach in college football right now, right?
15: He's got to be.
0: But yeah, I think that's like a move that I could see PJ Fleck making if it's a jump up.
15: What about Nebraska when Matt Rhule is done?
14: That would be a jump. Based off of the money and everything they have down there, I think that'd be a jump.
15: And I feel like if you get offered that for Fleck, you have to take it just because of the Nebraska brand.
14: It's pretty big. I mean, they're on that list. They love their football down there.
0: Yeah, you've got to take that job. Yeah.
15: Yes.
0: What about Wisconsin? If it doesn't go well for Fickell. Mm. I know we're just like limiting.
15: That's
0: him
15: a
0: to
15: rivalry
0: 15.
15: Jump too,
0: I,
15: isn't it?
0: Of course, all of these are rivalry jumps.
15: Yeah. Like, it's in conference. Yeah. Yeah. But like that one's a closer rivalry, isn't it?
0: I'm pretty sure that Minnesota and Iowa also don't like each other.
15: Yeah.
0: I think Minnesota play like every Big Ten game they play for is a trophy game. Every time.
15: Don't they have one with Michigan State?
14: They just gave them like all the trophy games. You guys have that.
0: They got the axe. They got the jug.
15: Yes.
0: They got Paul Bunyan.
14: And we have a turtle.
0: Yeah, that's it. That's the only one.
14: That's all we get.
0: That's the only one that Ohio State
15: gets. That was once in Beamer's dorm.
0: It was my dorm. Yeah, it was a real turtle. And then it was at my college house for an evening, and then poof, it vanished.
14: And it died?
0: It disappeared.
14: They had to go to a wooden one?
0: Yeah, that wasn't the real turtle. It wasn't at my house.
14: Your buddy's like, oh, here's the turtle back. This is a wooden turtle. What happened to the real one I gave you? We don't know. We had a wild night last night.
0: I'm actually certain at some point there was a real turtle in our house, but that's a different story for a different day. Carson Hinsman, he's impressed with Julian Sain's command in the huddle. You'll hear from him coming up next. It's the Buckeye Show on The Fan.
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13: From the Logan AC and Heat Services Weather Center.
11: Well, now we're going to start to add in a couple of thunderstorms in the next couple of days across central Ohio. Overnight tonight, clear skies down to 75. Thursday, morning sun, 30% chance of storms in the afternoon. High temps at 93. On Friday, the precip chances in the morning at 40%. And then sunny in the afternoon and highs around 90. That is your 97.1 The Fan weather forecast. I'm 10 Weather Impact Chief Meteorologist Chris Tomer.
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0: Hanging out my guy Jay-Z, Justin Zwick this evening. I want to tell you, Twin Peaks, the best in the game. Favorite drafts reported a frosty 29 degrees. Rare barrel-aged whiskeys are served just the way you want them. It's bigger game days. UFC fight nights, wall-to-wall TVs. I mean, where else can you find a scratch kitchen that always comes in clutch every day from lunch to late night? Only at Twin Peaks, the number one sports bar. So on TV right now, we've got two of them in the studio. We've got the NFL Network is usually on. Then we have ESPN on. We got the U.S. Open going on in Flushing, Queens. Reimer, don't change my channel. We're watching some tennis. Yes. We're watching NFL Network. So tonight, 1 week from tonight, the NFL kicks off their season, which is very strange. Usually you get the curtain raiser. It's the Thursday night. Then you wait a couple of days and you get to a full Sunday slate. The NFL has changed things around now. So you get a Super Bowl rematch next Wednesday. So 1 week away from this evening is your Super Bowl rematch between the Pats and the Seahawks. They'll raise their banner. They'll do everything out there in Seattle, you know, as they typically do. It's just one day earlier than what it normally is. That doesn't mean you have to wait until Sunday to get more NFL games, because there will be a Thursday night football game on next week. It's the 49ers and the Rams from Melbourne, Australia. And so we have the NFL Network on here, and the 49ers left today. All right. So they get to spend a week in Australia. They'll probably get there late night tonight at some point or early tomorrow morning. The Rams plan on getting to Melbourne less than 24 hours before the game starts. And you and I are talking in here like that may be honestly the better way to do it. Like, because the 49ers are going to be over there for a week. They're going to get acclimated, and then trying to get acclimated back to what that time's going to be. Now, I know that they're going to have, you know, more than a week to get ready and prepared for their week two game. But like the Rams are going to go in, they're going to go out. They did this in London a couple of years ago when they were playing over there. They got there a day before the game and they just absolutely smoked the Jags.
14: Yeah, I mean, I think that's the best way to go about it. I mean, what did you say? They're going to be playing that game at 10:30 in the morning?
0: So I was looking up the time in Melbourne. So it's an 8:35 local start for us next Thursday evening. That will be a 10:35 a.m. game on Friday morning for them, their body clock.
14: That sounds miserable.
0: Well, you think noon games are bad.
14: I know. Yeah. Have fun with that. You're at the stadium at 7 a.m. Oh, yeah. I mean, what is going on?
0: The equipment guys are going to be there at 5. Oh. Like,
14: yes, yeah, so I think they're doing it the right way. Just get out there and make it a quick trip and let
0: the
14: guys.
0: You're not even going to get acclimated if you're the Rams, which is great. And then you have to get up and play at 10:30
14: on a Friday morning. Let's hit a little 9 to 5 for them. Get up early and go at it. Instead of waiting until 8:30 at night.
0: Yeah. Oh, it's going to be 8:30 at night here.
14: Well, yeah.
15: You know? See, I was into that, like, after hearing that it would be the Niners taking that game because they're there, they're set up, their body time is set back to what Melbourne's is. I mean, and then the Rams are getting off this, like, what? How many hours is it to fly from L.A.?
0: It's closer from L.A. than it is here, but it's not like it's a short flight.
15: It's more than 10 hours.
0: Yeah.
15: Yeah.
14: I mean, I think it's
15: close to 20.
14: I think it's 7 or 8 to Hawaii from LA.
15: Yeah. So, like, them getting straight off a plane and then getting ready to play a full football game.
0: 15 hours.
15: Yeah.
0: 15 to 16 hours.
15: 15 hour flight. You're in the air the entire time. Then, like, you get off and you're playing football. I would lean more to the Niners in my mind because they're already there and they're getting set.
0: They've got distractions going on, man.
15: This is true.
0: They got some things happening. Very true.
14: Where was the one player from? He's like, I don't know if you can overdose on melatonin, but I'm going to try. For that flight out there.
0: Well, like, so from a Rams perspective, you're going to be like getting there and then trying to sleep. So they're going to be doing their meetings and stuff on the plane is what they'll be doing.
15: Yeah.
0: And then they'll get there. They'll like probably go to a practice and then they'll sleep early and then they'll get up early in the morning, play the game and then leave.
14: They're out. Yeah. I think that's better. Now I can understand getting acclimated and whatever, but
0: that's crazy.
14: I've never flown. I've never been to Australia. I don't know how long it takes you to get accustomed to their time and, you know, feeling good about things.
0: I would think a while.
14: I would, like
0: 4 or 5 days. You're talking about jet lag going to Hawaii. They're 5 hours.
14: So who knows what that's going to look like?
0: Hawaii's five hours behind us. Melbourne is 14 hours ahead of us.
14: That's insane. What is the NFL doing?
0: I don't know.
15: Has there ever been a game in Hawaii? NFL game in Hawaii?
0: Well, they used to play the Pro Bowl there for forever.
15: Oh, okay.
14: Yeah.
15: What about Alaska?
0: I don't think
14: there's anything
0: you don't think there's not
14: We'd
0: a major
14: to build a stadium up there.
0: I don't think there's a major metropolis.
14: You go to one of the high school stadiums, you might get 100 people in the stands.
15: Why do we got to go all the way across the?
0: Because I'm guessing Australia is paying way more money to have this game than Alaska.
15: Let's just play a cool game in Alaska.
14: Let's just have a home or away game between the two teams. How about that?
0: A divisional game.
14: Yeah, how about that?
0: You know, if you want to open up the season on Thursday night between the Rams and the 49ers, that's cool.
14: Yeah, have at it. Let's
0: that's
14: go.
0: That's great. At LA or at San Francisco, fine.
15: Wasn't it Chiefs and Chargers in Brazil last year?
0: Yeah, they played the Mexico City game as well, which is coming back. Like, I don't know.
15: I understand it more if it's non-divisional games, but yeah, like the divisional games, which are more rivals, that should be
14: more important.
15: Yeah, that should be in your home stadiums. It's crazy.
0: And it's not going to be.
15: No, it's not.
0: They're going to get to a point in time where they play an international game every week of the season.
15: Absolutely.
0: That's what they're going to get to.
15: Now, the real question, will Aaron Donald be suiting up for that game?
0: 100%.
14: Will Miles be suiting up for that game?
0: Yeah.
14: He's got some knee soreness. I don't know about this flight out there. I don't want to go out and play.
0: Take me out.
14: I'm going to sit this one out,
0: I'm going to stay in the continuous United States.
14: I'm a little sore.
15: I'm just
14: going to hang back.
15: If they both are active, pray for Brock Purdy.
0: Yeah, that's going to be dicey. That's why the Rams
14: pray for every quarterback that they play.
0: It's not because of the flight times or anything. It's because they have Aaron Donald and
15: Miles Garrett
0: on their roster.
14: And Matthew Stafford.
0: Yes, they're good.
14: They should be.
0: Reading something earlier today, like they're the biggest Super Bowl favorite for their roster strength since like 2002. So like the last 25 years, it's the strongest team on paper. Now, obviously, that can change throughout an NFL season. We've seen good teams in the preseason before miss the playoffs, but since
14: I just don't see how that happens.
0: I don't either.
15: Have you seen the Bengals roster?
0: Yeah.
15: Have you seen the Bears roster?
0: Have you? You're telling me.
15: Oh, baby.
0: I mean, getting ready to cook.
15: It's a Super Bowl matchup right
0: Seen the Seahawks play?
14: Like, Beam already pretty. Has his reservations for the hotel for the Super Bowl.
0: I sure do. Parade. Los Angeles. Yeah, it's going to be Valentine's Day 2027.
15: Oh, so we're not spending it together again?
0: We are. We're actually. It's going to be me and you and Austin for a Bengals-Bears Super Bowl out in Los Angeles. That's what it's going to be. Carson Hinsman, he was speaking to the media yesterday over at the Woody. What about Julian Sayin's command going into year number two of him running this offense?
4: Yeah, it's been cool. It's, you know, it's influential to me because obviously when he steps up his game, it makes me want to step up my game even more. And so to watch him kind of can take command of the huddle and take command of the line scrimmage of calls and protection calls and sit shifts and that kind of things, it's confidence building for everyone on the field. You know what I mean? You don't want a leader who is shaky. You know, I always kind of relate it back. So I grew up on a farm. So like if you're leading a bunch of cattle, right, you don't want to like start like freaking out. Otherwise, they're going to all start freaking out. And good correlation between linemen and big cows, right? So yeah, it's good for Jules to be a good leader in that aspect. And it's, you know, very, you know, smoothing for us to have a guy who knows exactly what he's doing, exactly how he wants to do it, and he knows exactly what everything's going on.
0: And again, I don't think that was, it's not that he was poor at that last year, Jay-Z. It was just different of what was being asked of him. Now you go through an offseason, you know you're the man, you can focus on things that maybe you weren't the best at. Like, I'm sure that Julian saying going into the season opener last year against Texas was, don't make a mistake. Mm-hmm. All right? Make it a clean operation. Don't make a mistake. Don't cost the team the game. This year, going into the opener against Ball State, it's a whole nother world that Julian saying is entering compared to where we were a year ago.
14: Yeah, I mean, he's coming out of a quarterback competition. When you're in one of those all the way through camp and you go out for that first game, like, yeah. Can't mess up. Yeah. Don't want to give him a reason. You know, they went with me. I got to be that guy. Now, you know, after the year he had, the confidence in him right now has to just be through the roof.
0: Well, and he doesn't even say that it's like himself. He doesn't even see the confidence in him. But you talk to his offensive lineman, talk to Jeremiah Smith, they're all like, he's like night and day, way more
14: confident. Just such a cool kid. He's not going to come out and be like, oh, yeah, I'm feeling great. This is awesome. I'm ready to rock, you know, but when you do hear him talk about, you know, working with Arthur and working with Ryan in the offseason, you know, like, you know, he gets a little smile on his face because he's just a football dude and he loves to learn and he loves to be around it and he loves watching film with the coaches. And I mean, to have that and the experience that he's getting from those guys and the experience they have and they're able to pass along, I mean, he's feeling pretty good about himself. And he's probably also seeing everything that we've talked about hey, you're not on this list. You're not on that, in disrespect in a way. And he's like, I'm just going to let my play speak for itself.
0: Channel
14: and,
0: it, right?
14: Yes, channel that. Don't need to talk about it. Don't need to go that way, but you're going to see.
0: Spencer Holbrook of Letterman Row. He joins us. We'll recap and get some intel from his Woody Wednesday coming up with us here in 2 minutes. It's the Buckeye Show on The Fan.
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0: Just a few days away. Our first Buckeyes action of the season, 12:30 on Saturday. Right now we head back out to the Bryant Heating and Cooling Systems Fan Guest Hotline. Checking with our good friend of Letterman Row. To recap his Woody Wednesday, he is Spencer Holbrook. Spence, thanks for the time. Always appreciated. What's the biggest thing that you learned about this iteration of the Buckeyes heading into the season opener against Ball State this Saturday, Spencer? Or not.
14: Well, all right.
0: Is he there? Are you there, Spence? Hello? Hello? Hello?
1: Mike, I am here.
14: Okay.
1: I was walking out of the Woody Hayes Athletic Center. I think the brick got to me a little bit there. There's too much brick there, so I think that was messing with the signal. What did I learn? Okay, let's do it. Legend Bay is going to return the first kick of the season, and I think that is a huge deal. So, you know, he's not going to handle the punt return duties. That's going to be Brandon Ennis and Philip Bell and Devin McEwen, just depending on how many they get. But Legend getting the kick return duties tells me that they've seen enough, not just from an on-field standpoint, but from a trust standpoint. And I think that's pretty big for him, somebody coming off that suspension those first 2 days of camp and building back some trust with the Ohio State coaching staff and making sure that everybody's on the same page there. I think that's going to translate to offensive snaps too, but I think earning a starting job, no matter where that's at, is huge for a freshman. I think he's earned that. So, yeah, I think it's a big deal for him, and I'm excited to see what he does with that role.
14: Who else did you guys get to talk to, and any other good nuggets out there?
1: Yeah, Devin Sanchez. I'm very fascinated with him this week. Look, he's going back to his home state next week. He's got the word Texas tattooed on his right arm, but this week he has to focus on Ball State before he can focus on playing in his home state.
0: I have Muncie tattooed on my left arm.
1: Well, it's a huge week for you, Beamer. I mean, we got to be honest. So, you know, it's like all the things that surround next week for Devin, but he needs to start this season with a really good game to prove that he's kind of the star that everyone thinks he's going to be. He's had a quiet camp, but it's the best kind of quiet. You don't talk about a guy who's just doing everything right just because he's doing everything right. And he has the potential to be a true special lockdown corner. And that starts this week. Like, you can't go shut down Cam Coleman if you give up seven catches against Ball State. Like, you're just not going to be able to do that. So I really want to see Devin get off on a high note this week. I think he's really fascinating just because, like, if there's one guy who absolutely has, like, actually has reason to look ahead to next week, it's probably Devin. So how locked in is he? And he seemed to give some pretty good answers to indicate that he's pretty locked in on, one game at a time, not putting the cart before the horse, all of those things.
0: Is he still oozing that same amount of confidence that he was 3 or 4 weeks ago, Spence, when he had a chance to talk to him to open up camp?
1: Oh, yeah. I mean, I used to think Jermaine was the most confident guy on the roster, and I think Jermaine is still a really confident player, but he's quieted down a lot during his career, and maybe we'll get to that point here in a couple years with Devin. We're not there yet. So, yeah, he's probably the most confident player on the entire defense, which we love that about Devin, and he's pretty open with everybody and the way that he speaks to the media. But yeah, that confidence hasn't gone anywhere.
0: Certainly some questions about other players who may be included in the rotation of that defensive backfield. Did Devin Sanchez kind of give a clue to who may be lining up next to him, Spence, or what this is going to look like moving forward, at least for the Ball State game?
1: Look, like, it's kind of wild how much people are talking about Jay Tendence. And I know for a true freshman who we've all expected now for a couple weeks is going to be a starter, you would expect to hear that kind of buzz. And I'm not saying he's like the Jeremiah Smith of the defense, but like, there's only one guy I can ever remember getting this much buzz as a true freshman heading into the season opener, and that's Jeremiah Smith. Just because it is hard to come in here and start as a freshman. If you are starting as a freshman here, they have specifically made a place for you because they have to trust you, whether that's on an island, you know, in run support, things like that. Just the way that Jeremiah had to be trusted, not just to catch passes, but to block and do all of those things right. the fact that Jay has come in here, hit the ground running, earned a starting spot. Devin Sanchez said today that Jay Timmons told him on his visit last year that Jay was going to start as a true freshman. And Devin's like, well, that's pretty hard to do. And now Jay has done it. So, you know, maybe if there's a guy who's more confident than Devin, it's Jay, just because he said it last year in October or November, and now he's kind of living that. It's going to be fun to watch. I'm excited to see what Jay does and how he lives up to this hype. The other guy that I think is getting a lot more attention right now is fellow freshman Jordan Thomas, who seems to just do everything correctly and works really, really hard. And everybody's starting to notice that he could be a real contributor for this team. Can he play outside? Can he play nickel? I think he can probably do both. I don't know where his home is going to be. And maybe he doesn't play as early as Timmons says, like the first snap. But I won't be surprised if you see Jordan Thomas out there as well. He's gaining some good buzz right now.
14: Is Jay just a nickel guy, or is there any chance that we might see him bump to the outside if needed, or if, you know, that doesn't go so well with on the other side of Devin Sanchez?
1: Yeah, it's interesting. I think right now the home is at nickel. And he's just repped there so much, and they're very confident in his ability there. Could he play outside? Potentially, but I think that conversation at cornerback three, as far as outside, revolves more around Dom Kelly and Jordan Thomas. So, you know, you don't want to have to, it's almost like the offensive line, you don't want to have to move a guard to tackle and bring in another guard. You don't want to have to shuffle that stuff. So if you have another corner you trust on the outside, you would prefer to put them there and keep Jay where he's been repping, where he's comfortable. I think down the road he could probably play outside and be really good. Maybe that's what happens next year. Or maybe he's just the best nickel in the country by, you know, the time he becomes a second or third year player because he's done it so much. So we'll see. I think that versatility is there. It's just a matter of, like, whether Ohio State wants to test the versatility early in the season if something does go awry.
0: He is Spencer Holbrook of Letterman Row with us here on the Bryant Heating and Cooling Systems fan guest hotline. Spencer also had a chance to get to chat with Ryan Day. Know that he said that Legend Bay will be taking the opening kickoff and receiving that for Ohio State. Anything else newsworthy that you learned heading into the Buckeyes' first game against Ball State Saturday at 12:30?
1: It's a typical Ryan Day Wednesday. He's not going to give too much. He's given enough, I think, in his opinion. He didn't mention the defensive line starters. I thought that was interesting. He said, but the thing that he doesn't say anything on accident. I know Austin and Berm live by that rule. Mm-hmm. I also am a believer in that religion there. So he said it depends on the personnel packaging as far as who starts at defensive line. I'm telling you guys, I think this is going to be a very, very personnel-specific defense. I think you are going to see different guys get different starts or different guys get different runs based on the team they're playing, based on the packaging. It's very NFL-like where, you know, you're going to see a different 11 out there potentially more often than you've ever seen for Ohio State just because of what they want to get done based on who they're playing, how their opponent plans to attack them. I won't be surprised if there's a couple different starters Saturday than there are on the road in Austin next week, just based on what Sark wants to do versus what Ball State's going to try to do. So I did think that was kind of interesting. You have to kind of nitpick interesting things out of these Wednesday Ryan Day updates. He kind of starts to go coy a little bit. But I thought it was interesting that he brought up the personnel packagings when it comes to defensive line. He's not going to name those starters just because, like, hey, they don't know what Ball State's going to do right away.
14: What are you most excited to see? What position group out there on Saturday? Who are you going to be focusing on early in the game?
1: Well, now it's the defensive line. Yeah. He didn't tell me who's starting.
14: Yeah, fair enough.
1: No, it's probably the wide receivers, though, to be honest. Like, all the hype about these two true freshmen, the buzz surrounding Philip Bell has grown pretty loud here in the last couple weeks. Is he going to get on the field and is he going to make some noise? Because he's probably going to play with the twos more than the ones. And, you know, he's going to be going against Ball State's twos. So at that point, he should be able to get some work done there. I'm kind of excited to see him just because we didn't see him a lot as a freshman. But Chris Henry Jr., Brock Boyd, like, all eyes are going to be on those guys. Like, can they live up to the hype? Can they get open? Are they doing the things that they saw in practice? How does it translate to a game? Just those two freshmen, you have to be really excited to watch. And then, like, at max, we've got 16 more games of Jeremiah Smith. So if you ask me a player I'm excited to watch in person, it's always going to be number four. Just because, like, you have to soak this up. Because if you don't, he's going to be gone. He's going to be in the NFL and doing his thing there. So, yeah, it's probably the wide receivers. I know that's a kind of a boilerplate answer. But sometimes the best answer is the most obvious one there. And I think those true freshmen make that pretty obvious.
0: Spence, I think when you listen to Ryan Day talk and everything he said about Devin McEwen this offseason has kind of perked my ears up when he's talking about him. I mean, we talked a little bit earlier in the show about like total over unders for Jeremiah Smith and Bo Jackson rushing yards and Julian saying, passing yards and passing touchdowns. For you, what's a realistic expectation for Devin McEwen? Because whether you talk to his teammates offensively or defensively, like everyone is really high on him in this offense.
1: Yeah, it's interesting. I think we were actually a little early on him, if I'm going to tip my hat a little bit, pat myself on the back, just because in March, somebody had told me like, hey, this guy's got something to him. And then after the second day of practice, he was so good out here in August. And somebody came up to me and said, hey, that's a first round pick. Now, is that like realistic? Well, it's Ohio State, so it might be. Stat-wise, I don't know if there's a reason he can't go over 1,000 yards with Jeremiah Smith, and you have two of them. Like, two 1,000-yard receivers is not unheard of, and then you have the most accurate quarterback in the country throwing to him, and Jeremiah is going to get shaded so much and defended in such a way that Devin's going to be open on the other side of the field. He's going to draw the best matchup of the week against every team they play because the number one corner has to go to Jeremiah. If he's what Ohio State thinks he is, there's no reason he can't have 1,000 yards receiving. Now, does he ultimately get there because of distribution of the football? You know, there's only one ball on the field and everybody's got to eat here. We'll see. But I don't think it's unrealistic to expect him to have 1,000 yards. Again, does he get there? He might come up short, but he's going to have a really good year. I think that there are people who are so confident in him right now. And it's the right people who are really confident in him. You know, Ryan Day doesn't say he's as good as we've had on accident. Mm. And, they know who they've had, And so for that conversation to start here this week was pretty jarring, because now the expectations are set. Like, hey, we know who they've had. Go be a first-round pick now, Devin. It's on you, buddy.
0: He is the noted nephew of Aunt Karen Holbrook.
8: Absolute drunken orgy.
0: What are you anticipating from the parking lot, Spence, around 9 o'clock, 10 o'clock, 11 o'clock this Saturday in preparation for senior day for the Buckeyes?
1: I think anything short of some Irish cream in the cold brew would be pretty disappointing. Do we get to the shots level for Ball State? I'm not sure. I think it's more likely you get there for Ball State than it is for Kent State. I think it's going to be awesome. I think the atmosphere is going to be really cool. I haven't been in the Horseshoe since last season. I haven't seen the turf, so maybe some of the folks, if they get to have in the Irish cream, will see two turfs out there. We'll see. I don't know how rowdy it's going to be. The opener is always an interesting one, especially when you've got a pretty bad opponent on the schedule. But I think Ohio State fans are gonna take it. With the Trestle thing and all of that, like you kind of have to go hard. In honor of Trestle, so you might as well make it a good morning there, and then have some fun in the Horseshoe.
0: I would anticipate Buckeye fans are going to be there early and often, Spence. Mm-hmm. First game in nine months or so. Like they're going to be ready to rock come Saturday at 12:30. Buddy, always appreciate the time. Thanks for hanging out with us here this evening. Enjoy the game on Saturday, and we'll check in again soon. All right.
1: Thanks, guys. Always appreciate it.
0: There he goes, our guy Spencer Holbrook of Letterman Row, with us here on the Bryant Heating and Cooling Systems Fan Guest Hotline. Hashtag Buckeyes is coming at you next. It's the Buckeye Show on The Fan.
9: Tweet from a listener. Are you carrying the Buckeye game today? Considering we've never not carried one. Yes. The answer is yes. The Fan.
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0: Final segment for us here, coming up at 8 o'clock. I don't know. Something else will guide you through the evening. Which will be fun. I mean, think about this. All right, I know we had week zero games last week.
15: Bill Belichick got a win.
14: What, who's he coaching for?
15: I believe I can say that.
14: Oh, can he?
0: He can talk about the football team.
15: Yeah,
14: that would be the North Carolina Tar Heels. Get out of here, I knew that.
0: Yeah, he just can't talk about
14: the
0: basketball.
14: I was just trying to get him in trouble.
0: Yeah, good. See? We're all in on the shtick, which is amazing. So we had week zero last week, right? Like, I was watching, you know, I was thinking the same thing, that you know, when Austin was talking about it yesterday, like, yeah, Jelani Thurman, 45-yard reception, 30-yard reception, whatever.
14: Yeah.
0: I'm like,
14: first play of the game, tight end screen. Yeah, I was like, that where he went? Yeah, I forgot he went to North Carolina. I mean,
0: he was in the portal the second the game ended against Miami.
14: That tweet was scheduled to go out.
0: Yeah, it was, regardless of win or loss. What if it went to overtime? Who knows? We'll see what happens. But, so we watched that. But this is your last evening without college football. I mean, until Monday? And then Tuesday, you get a little bit of a breather, and then you're right back into it with the NFL.
14: Gauntlet. I mean, just it's football. Just Wednesday through Monday.
0: Football.
14: Let's go.
0: Football.
14: It's great. Oh, my kids are going to hate it.
0: I know.
14: Dad, why do we have to watch this again?
0: You get 9 months.
14: They just don't understand. Like, we only get so many of these, honey. Like, I got to tell them all the time.
0: You know, we'll be done on Valentine's Day. You know, that's 5 months away from right now. It's 5.5 months.
14: Mm.
0: It's okay.
14: It's going to be a great 5 months.
0: It's terrific. It's the best five months of the year.
14: You're right.
0: It's literally the best. Football season is the best. College, NFL, high school. It is the absolute best. And it's what we live for around here. If those Nielsen rankings or metrics tell you anything, it's obviously what we live for around here. You know, so
14: state of Ohio loves their ball.
0: Yeah. So, I mean, I guess get your shows in tonight, whatever you want to watch, because I mean, come tomorrow, we got a Rutgers game on at 6 o'clock, which I know will be on in the television in here when we're doing this.
15: Unless I change it.
0: Well, unless it's on Big Ten Network as well, which we don't get.
14: So Rutgers got a receiver that's supposed to be pretty big time.
0: I think they'll be all right.
14: I forget his name right now, but I was heard he's going to be like a number one pick.
0: Make it up.
14: Yeah. I can't come up with something that quick. Fred McDougal.
0: Yeah, nice. There good pull. Yeah, nice little pull.
14: 6'4", 225. He's
0: an absolute specimen. Yeah. I was telling Reimer this yesterday. I was watching a little clip of the Rich Eisen show. Rich Eisen was talking.

0: Sometimes there's a quarterback that gets injured in week number one who is either on a long-term deal or they're tied to the future. They say, hey, we got a quarterback. Who are we going to take with the number one overall pick? Like, I can't believe that he was willing to go out on a limb and say that Jeremiah Smith is inching his way towards being a top
1: somebody who's been a top five draft pick since he came to Ohio State.
0: He would have been a top five draft.
1: On a limb and say,
0: he would have been a top five draft prospect if he were to leave high school and go to the NFL.
1: Yes.
2: Yeah, he's inching his way closer to being a number one overall pick, not just a top five pick.
0: Yeah, I mean, again, depending on need, and I know that the NFL and everyone over-evaluates the quarterback play, and like you see teams reach on quarterbacks all the time in the draft, but like...
1: But when you see a specimen like that, I mean, that elevates your quarterback play just by how good he is.
2: I put something into the ether over the weekend that it's going to be the Raiders that get the number one pick.
0: Ooh,
2: again.
0: Right. Ooh. A little Fernando and JJ show.
2: The NFL is going to rig it to send Jeremiah Smith to Vegas, a very big market, where
1: it is all rigged. We know that.
0: You're not a buyer in Kirk Cousins? I saw
1: he's starting. Yeah, he's great and all, but
2: he's going to be the guy for Fernando.
0: I know that. I saw that Fernando Mendoza is the first number one overall pick to not start the season since who?
1: Baker Mayfield.
0: That's right. Your former guy.
1: I wish he was still our guy.
0: Which actually takes us to our fan poll today, sponsored by JT's Pizza and Pub, online at 971thefan.com or on X the Everything app at 971thefan. Which NFL team is the most likely to go from worst to first in their division? And the way that this was worded is...
2: This melted my brain.
0: It doesn't really make any sense because there are eight teams to choose from and there's only four spots, you know?
1: It doesn't matter. The math isn't mathing there.
0: The math is not mathing.
2: Maybe they assumed that the other four were going to be so bad that they really wouldn't
1: be in
2: this conversation.
1: No shot that they can go.
2: So like the Browns, the Jets...
0: Two.
1: If Deshaun is good, maybe the Browns will be good.
0: So the question or the answers to this were the Lions, the Saints, the Giants, or the Titans.
2: I completely forgot the Lions finished in last.
0: You absolutely did.
1: They have to be the answer, don't they? I thought they won the division.
0: It's a tough division.
1: Yeah.
0: It's a tough division.
2: See,
0: minus
2: that's
0: Minnesota
2: where I was going.
0: Year.
2: The division is so good that I thought they won it.
0: They won it a couple of years ago.
2: Yeah.
0: And that, well, Minnesota won it a couple of years ago and had home field throughout the playoffs.
2: With Darnold.
0: Got smoked.
2: Yeah.
0: And then I think Detroit got smoked the next week. Right?
2: I think so, too.
0: Pretty sure.
1: When did they go to the Super Bowl?
0: The Lions?
1: Yeah, was it?
0: Never.
1: Oh, was that just the championship game?
2: They blew it to the Niners.
0: That's what it was.
1: Okay.
2: They got up like 20-something to 3 or something like that, and they lost.
0: Yeah, I remember that a couple of years ago.
1: Dan Campbell. I want them to be good because he's awesome.
0: I don't need to see them to be good.
1: You wouldn't. Hater.
2: They can be a wild card team. How about that?
0: I don't even mind the Lions. They've been bad for forever. They deserve something good.
2: Yeah, you hate
0: there.
2: The Packers and the Vikings.
0: Absolutely. It's Packers up here, and then everyone else is kind of, down here.
1: No wonder you were all hating on Aaron Rodgers and his weirdness.
0: Duh,
1: he was your daddy for all those years.
0: He owned the city. The belt he was putting on was like given to him by the Chicago mayor.
2: He was telling them he owned them.
0: He did. I mean, you would have to go with the Lions. Like, it's the only consensus.
1: One that has a chance.
0: Because they had some injuries last year, and if they get any better on the offensive line, they should have an opportunity to win that division.
1: Yes.
0: Jay-Z, had a great time with you here this evening. So much fun tonight.
1: We get to do it again.
0: On Saturday.
1: Let's go.
0: For postgame. I'll see you, sometime in the early afternoon.
1: Right? I'll be here.
0: Everyone have an awesome evening. Austin is back in with me tomorrow night. Something else will guide you through the evening right here on the...
3: 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That should tell you something about how we operate. 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

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Talking a lot of football, a lot of fantasy football, the breaking news, the big news. As of about 5 p.m. Eastern, the L.A. Clippers are being handed a historic punishment for the Kawhi Leonard circumventing the salary cap investigation. They are being stripped of 5 first-round draft picks. Man. Steve Ballmer's being fined $30 million, and the owner of the Clippers, Steve Ballmer, is suspended for 1 year from all basketball and NBA activities. And I think Adam Silver, he grew a spine. This is surprising. They got it right. Maybe the only thing that should have been done was maybe a suspension for Kawhi Leonard. He's got to pay $700,000 in restitution. Other than that, he's getting off scot-free because that's basically dropping the bucket to him. He's been making over $50 million a year for the last several years here. So he's now a member of the Toronto Raptors. And Kawhi, it looks like he's not going to face any further punishment. 310-840-4910. We got some baseball scores to get you in a bit. But Brad, let's talk some baseball here. And let's talk about what the offseason could hold. We've been talking about the upcoming